0: The chant returned during Saturday's home game against Florida Atlantic. It was popularized by Black former Gators player Lawrence Wright during the team's 1996 national championship run. Chicago activists are calling on Black Mayor Brandon Johnson to address a series of dangerous street takeovers over the weekend. The incidents involved reckless driving, large crowds, and vehicles doing donuts, including one takeover that featured a large ring of fire on the south side. And President Trump has pardoned Emory Jones, a longtime friend and business associate of Jay-Z. Jones served nearly 16 years in federal prison on drug charges before rebuilding his career. Jay-Z supported him during his legal troubles, and Jones later became an executive at Roc Nation and co-founded the Paper Planes clothing brand. I'm Amber Payton with BIN News Now. Back to you, Doug.
1: All right. Thanks a lot again. Good evening. The National Transportation Safety Board has launched a full investigation into the deadly Amazon cargo plane accident that occurred in Miami Sunday, where the plane overran a runway and crashed through an airport fence, striking cars and catching fire before stopping near a parking lot. NTSB Chairwoman Jennifer Homendy led a press conference at Miami International and shared how her investigative team are there to find the answers. Former acting FAA Administrator African-American Billy Nolan provides to MS Now what officials should know by now.
2: The NTSB will have the tower data. They will have the last instructions issued to the crew. They will have the weather data. They will have the last known ADIS, as we call it, that says what was the winds and what was the effect. Were there wind shear alerts? Were there low-level wind shear advisors? Those kinds of things. Was the crew well rested? So there's just this whole sort of checklist of things they'll check back on. And from that, they start to construct what happened before. And then at some point, they'll interview the crew and what happened, you know, as this was unfolding in real time.
1: Two runways are still closed. Over 230 flights have been canceled. Five people died with five injured. Meanwhile, earlier today, U.S. Representative African-American Ina Presley addressed thousands at Boston's inaugural Labor Day parade. She said solidarity with workers is a way to fight back corporate greed and systemic inequality.
3: Dr. King in 1968 said we must go to Memphis. When two Black sanitation workers lost their lives, the malfunction of a sanitation truck when they were taking shelter from the rain. You may remember they were carrying signs that said, I am a man. And you know that this country belongs not to some of us, not to a privileged few, but to all of us, especially the laborers who built it with their own hands.
1: Presley said the eight-hour workday, weekends, and fair wages were made possible by organized labor. She also highlighted the often overlooked role of Black workers in shaping the American labor movement. Historical context is important here. While early white-dominated unions excluded Black workers, African Americans organized independently to link labor rights to civil rights. The Brotherhood of Sleeping Car Porters, founded by labor rights icon African American A. Philip Randolph in 1925, secured a landmark collective bargaining agreement in 1937 after a decade-long fight. And finally, HBCU South Carolina State shut down Florida A&M in the Orange Blossom Classic. The defending Black college football national champions Bulldogs over FAMU 31-13 at Hard Rock Stadium in Miami. In other HBCU college football news, Howard University rallied from a 20-point deficit before falling to Richmond 28-21. Stay connected and subscribe and follow BIN News this hour wherever you get your podcasts. 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
0: I'm Amber Payton on the Black Information Network, and today we honor a true hero of World War II, Waverly B. Woodson Jr., an African-American medic who risked it all for freedom and his comrades. June 6, 1944, D-Day. Amid the chaos of Omaha Beach, Woodson's landing craft was struck. Despite being wounded himself, he leaped into action. For over 30 relentless hours, he treated the injured under enemy fire, bandaging wounds, performing amputations, and saving countless lives. But Woodson's heroism went beyond the battlefield. In an era of segregation, he shattered barriers, proving that courage knows no color. His nomination for the Medal of Honor was never awarded until the Distinguished Service Cross was posthumously honored in 2024. It's the second highest honor that can be bestowed on a member of the Army and is awarded for extraordinary heroism. Let's ensure his story is never forgotten. Waverly B. Woodson Jr. exemplifies the best of humanity, dedication, bravery, and the power to inspire. I'm Amber Payton on your home for 24/7 Black News First, the Black Information Network.
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6: 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Here's what's happening in your region right now. Virginia House Speaker Don Scott of Portsmouth is urging state regulators to put consumers first as they review the proposed $67 billion merger between Dominion Energy and Florida-based NextEra Energy. Scott, who is Black, says if the deal is not built around affordability for Virginians, it should not move forward. In a letter to the State Corporation Commission, Scott laid out several conditions he believes should be met, including no rate increases tied to the merger, protections for Virginia jobs, and compliance with the state's clean energy goals. And the questions about the proposed Dominion NextEra merger are not just coming from the state level. Hampton Roads lawmakers are set to hear directly from residents during an energy cost listening tour stop in Norfolk this week. Delegates Jackie Glass, Phil Hernandez, and Darius Clark will join the discussion as community members voice concerns about what the merger could mean for their electric bills and long-term affordability. The forum will be moderated by Hampton NAACP President Gaylene Connoyton, with energy policy experts also on hand to answer questions. Lawmakers say they want a clearer picture of whether the merger's promised benefits will actually reach consumers. Black Maryland Governor Wes Moore has unveiled a new $50 million mortgage assistance program aimed at helping teachers and first responders become homeowners. The initiative will provide eligible first-time buyers with mortgage rates that are a half percentage point lower than those offered through the Maryland Mortgage Program. The program will also help cover down payments and closing costs for educators, law enforcement officers, firefighters, EMTs, paramedics, and 911 dispatchers. A long-awaited grocery store project in Charlotte's historic West End is one step closer to becoming reality. Historic West End Partners has purchased the final parcels of land needed for a $74 million mixed-use development in the Five Points area near Johnson C. Smith University. Plans call for a community-owned grocery co-op, a small business incubator, and up to 145 residential units, including affordable housing. The project is aimed at addressing food access in a historically Black community that has gone decades without a full-service grocery store. Developers say the project will help bring fresh food, economic opportunity, and new housing to West Charlotte while preserving the character of the neighborhood.
7: To be a blessing to others.
6: A blessing to others. The McCrory YMCA is marking 90 years of service with a major give-back effort in Charlotte's historic West End. Over the weekend, hundreds of volunteers came together to pack thousands of blessing bags for people experiencing homelessness, continuing the organization's long legacy of community service. The McCrory YMCA has long been a pillar in Charlotte's Black community, serving generations of families along the Bates Ford Road corridor. Organizers tell WCNC Charlotte the event was about honoring that legacy while addressing a current need.
8: One thing that helps us stay sober and live a life of joy is being of service. I myself am in recovery, so I struggle with addiction and alcoholism for the last 10 years, and you know, that pain, you know, I take it really personal because it put me in some places where I thought I didn't have any comeback.
6: Organizers say between 1,000 and 2,000 people were expected to take part in the celebration, which combined service projects with family-friendly activities, all centered on giving back and strengthening the community. I'm Amber Payton on your home for Black News First, the Black Information Network.
9: Andrea Coleman on the Black Information Network with a special look at the Thurgood Marshall College Fund. In 2018, Dr. Harry L. Williams left the presidency of Delaware State University to take the helm of the Thurgood Marshall College Fund. What's happened since then is a kind of turnaround story that doesn't get told often enough. Since Williams took over, TMCF has more than doubled its staff. Revenue is up 250%. And what's more, Williams has also built bridges to Fortune 500 companies, positioning TMCF as the first stop for employers looking to hire diverse, highly qualified talent straight out of HBCU classrooms. That matters because access to money is only half the equation for these students. Access to a career on the other side of graduation is the other half. And the scale he's now overseeing is significant. TMCF represents 57 member schools and close to 314,000 students. That is the largest organization in the country dedicated exclusively to historically Black colleges and universities, Black community colleges, and predominantly Black institutions. 98% of the fund's awards go directly to those schools and their students. Last academic year alone, more than 2,700 students received scholarships through TMCF. Close to 1,000 of them were first-generation college students, which means they are walking a path nobody in their family has walked before them. Now, heading into TMCF's 40th anniversary in 2027, Williams is launching the Forging Transformation Campaign, anchored in a new scholarship model called the Talented 10th Program. 4 years of support, leadership training built in from year one. Williams is proving leadership in this sector should not only be measured in dollars raised, but also in students who make it to graduation day. Lend your support to the Thurgood Marshall College Fund. Donate today at tmcf.org. That's tmcf.org. With 24/7 News, I'm Andrea Coleman on the Black Information Network.
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11: Mecklenburg County leaders in Charlotte, North Carolina have approved funding to reopen Jail North as overcrowding continues to strain the county's detention system.
4: Perspective that you can trust.
12: In a past interview with Black Enterprise, Steinem says she believed Black women invented the feminist movement.
5: Whatever happens next.
13: LSU could face severe consequences, including possible expulsion from its conference as a fight over whether former professional athletes can return to college football.
5: You'll hear about it on the Black Information Network.
14: The opinions, beliefs, and viewpoints expressed in this commentary are those of the author and do not necessarily represent those of BIN and its founding partners and employees. Now it's time to bring the funk with Roland S. Martin.
15: How many times have y'all heard me say ballot always beats bucks? In Florida, U.S. Senate race, Alex Vindman raised $16.4 million, racked up numerous endorsements. State Representative Angie Nixon raised barely more than $1 million, and then she crushes him in the Democratic primary. I talked to her on Roland Martin Unfiltered about how she won.
16: This was all about good old grassroots organizing. And so I have been an organizer for nearly 2 decades here in the state of Florida, and I've built up a coalition all across the state of Florida. I don't know why people seem to forget that I have led statewide organizations working to build power in low-income and hardworking communities for nearly 2 decades. And we had a great message, and Ashley Moody and Donald Trump, they're so out of touch. And we were able to really talk about the issues that people cared about. The fact that they were working less and less and less and making more money and getting richer. And meanwhile, hardworking everyday people were working more and still struggling just to stay ahead. And so the people across the state of Florida, across this country, they are tired of the status quo. They are tired of the same old thing. They are tired of politicians that are only looking out for their billionaire friends and family and these corrupt corporations and campaign donors. They're ready for change and they trust me, right? Like, I have been doing the work for, again, nearly 2 decades. And so the people in the state of Florida trust me. I ran up numbers in Duval County where I'm from, 80%. I'm so happy that my county turned out for me. It was amazing.
15: And if we turn out in November, she could win. I'm Roland Martin of the Black Information Network.
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6: Here's what's trending this hour. Americans are starting to head home after traveling for the Labor Day holiday weekend. Millions hit the road this year, even as gas prices are the highest they've ever been for this time of year. Coming up in the business week ahead, this will be an abbreviated trading week due to the Labor Day holiday. And Ciara and Russell Wilson are having another baby. The Goody singer announced on Instagram Sunday that she's pregnant with their fifth child, the fourth with the former NFL quarterback. I'm Amber Payton, and that's what's trending.
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17: NFL owners remain pleased at how the league is being run. Commissioner Roger Goodell agreed to a new four-season extension that runs to the 2030 season. In a memo, New England Patriots owner Robert Kraft said more than 95% of the total compensation is tied to Goodell and the NFL's performance, measured against various metrics at the discretion of the compensation committee. Goodell will have served as NFL commissioner for 24 years at the end of his newest deal. The college football season kicked off with controversy. Number 16 Michigan beat Western Michigan 13-12 Saturday after officials gave the Wolverines a second chance at a game-winning Hail Mary, ruling 1 second remained after the first attempt fell incomplete with time expired. The outcome of the game created chaos, especially for the prediction markets. Kalshie prematurely treated the game as a Western Michigan win, with more than $18 million in volume on the game. Kalshie later flipped the outcome and took back money from the winners and reimbursed the losers. And Ciara and Russell Wilson are having another baby. She announced baby number 5 on Instagram Sunday. With the latest in sports, I'm Misty Jordan on the Black Information Network, your home for Black news first.
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26: Just days after being convicted in the murder of Tupac Shakur, Dwayne Keefe D. Davis is maintaining his innocence and promising to appeal. In his first interview since the verdict, Davis told The Hollywood Reporter that he was not in Las Vegas the night Tupac was killed and accused witnesses of lying during the trial. He also addressed Tupac's family, saying he felt they viewed him as guilty before the verdict was reached. Davis further rejected long-running conspiracy theories involving Sean Diddy Combs, insisting he never sought a hit on Tupac or Suge Knight. Davis is scheduled to be sentenced October 13th. And Kawan White is speaking out after being convicted in the murder of Dallas rapper Mo3 and sentenced to life in prison. In a social media post, White told supporters not to give up and to keep believing. The conviction comes nearly 6 years after Mo3's death. Prosecutors also allege Devin Brown and rapper Yella Beezy were involved in the murder-for-hire plot. Yella Beezy's trial is scheduled to begin September 14th. With the latest in entertainment at 17 and 47 minutes past each hour, I'm Bree Wood on the Black Information Network, your home for Black news first.
1: In the Bay, Black culture isn't just lived, it's protected. At the Black Information Network, we document the resistance, reinvention, and realness that makes the Bay Area a Black cultural capital. In Oakland, history still breathes through murals of Huey Newton and the echoes of E-40. In Richmond, aunties still cook red beans on Sundays, and grandkids still get lined up with clippers in the kitchen. In San Francisco, you'll find poets hosting open mics in places where jazz never died. We uplift community gardens started by Black teachers. We follow youth groups organizing art shows that double as healing circles. Speak to parents fighting for their children's right to learn Black history in public schools. Yes, the Bay has changed, but our culture hasn't. From the steps of Lake Merritt, tech hubs run by Black coders, we see a new generation building while honoring the past. This isn't just a region, it's a reclamation, and the Black Bay is still here. With Black News First, this is Doug Davis on the Black Information Network.
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0: Your home for 24/7 news, the Black Information Network. Louisiana shrimpers are calling on President Trump for help, saying a flood of imported shrimp is putting them out of business. Fox 8 News reports the Louisiana Shrimp Association wants the administration to step in, arguing the market's flooded from overseas and local boats are paying the price of the dock. Association President A.C. Cooper.
2: Limit the imports coming in here. They bring in 1.7 to 2 billion pounds a year. The country only consumes 1.5 billion. So you overwhelm the country with shrimp. And by the time we go to work, there's nothing there for us. The freezers are full. There's no room for what we catch.
0: Fuel isn't making it easier. Diesel is running about $5 a gallon, and small shrimp are fetching just 60 cents a pound. Shrimpers say they have to haul in 1,000 pounds just to cover the cost of going out. Docks and processing plants are already starting to close. Jefferson Parish Councilman Tim Kerner Jr. is asking the public to weigh in by signing a petition.
3: If you are staying with Louisiana fishermen, sign this petition. If you care about the health of Louisiana families and the children, sign this petition.
0: Record crowds hit the road for Labor Day. Now they're paying record prices to get back home. AAA says the national average for a gallon of gas has climbed to $4.15, the highest price ever recorded for this point in the summer travel season. Some Georgia drivers are feeling the squeeze, too. AAA says that state hit its own all-time high for Labor Day, $3.89 a gallon, a dollar more than this time last year and 12 cents higher than just last week. Georgia still sits below the national average, but that's not stopping drivers from feeling it at the pump.
7: Gas is $5, for real. It's $5, and it should be. Gas is too expensive. It is too expensive.
0: The skies were just as crowded as the highways. TSA says it screened more than 17 million passengers over the holiday weekend. Meantime, in Louisiana, a sold-out 5K run in New Orleans Saturday carried one message: and hazing on Louisiana campuses. The race at Gold Ring Waldenburg Riverfront Park honored Caleb Wilson. He's a Black Kerner native and Southern University junior who died last year in an alleged hazing incident. Investigators say fraternity members delayed his medical care and lied to doctors before he died at a Baton Rouge hospital. His aunt, Renetta Colbert, remembers the promise he never got to keep.
8: He made it to college, only to be snuffed away from us under the umbrella of a brotherhood.
0: Southern University banned the Black fraternity, Omega Psi Phi. Five men faced charges, including Caleb McRae, accused of punching Wilson four times in the chest. All have pleaded not guilty. Their next court date is December 8th. Wilson's mother, Urania Wilson, has a message for students headed back to campus.
8: Don't be afraid to tell someone. Don't be afraid to go to whomever you need to go to let them know that, hey, something is not right with this.
0: Louisiana's new Caleb Wilson Hazing Prevention Act now requires anti-hazing training and permanent bans for responsible organizations. I'm Esther Dillard on your home for Black News First, the Black Information Network.
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3: I'm Mike Moore on your home for 24/7 News, the Black Information Network. Tens of thousands of people are having to deal with the aftermath of three tornadoes that touched down in southeast Michigan last week.
4: The city's Black mayor, Brandon Johnson, highlighted the importance of investing in small businesses to strengthen communities. Grants ranging from $86,250 to $250,000 were awarded to 18 businesses for various improvement projects. The fund program is looking to support entrepreneurs and enhance economic opportunities in Chicago neighborhoods. Applications for grants are accepted on a rolling basis, with upcoming deadlines in November. I'm Mike Island on the Black Information Network.
3: Several neighborhood activists are requesting that Mayor Brandon Johnson address the issue of street takeovers that happened all over Chicago this weekend. Officers arrested nearly 70 people and issued almost 600 citations.
5: Community advocate Raul Montez says the events pose a danger to the public.
6: Just multitude of people in cars, reckless driving, revving up their vehicles, doing donuts. I mean, people were at risk.
5: One incident involved a huge ring of fire near Lakeshore Drive and Jeffrey on Chicago's South Side. In two other accounts, crowds blocked streets while vehicles drove through the intersection.
3: Top Indiana legislators have hinted at a plan to eliminate homeowner property taxes, but the details remain scarce. The proposed plan to end property taxes on primary residents has generated interest and concern among key statehouse interest groups. Lawmakers haven't disclosed how they would replace the revenue generated by homeowner property taxes, which accounts for a significant portion of local government and school funding. Black voice actor Mark Cooper, based in Metro Detroit, has built a successful career voicing superheroes and video game characters from his home studio. Cooper's passion for comic books and superhero memorabilia fuels his work, including his role as a 10-year-old superhero boy named Jet Boy. While artificial intelligence has impacted the voice acting industry, Cooper sees an opportunity for human voice talent to stand out for its organic quality. His advice for aspiring voice actors: follow your passion. Now our Washington Roundup. The Trump administration is going to the Supreme Court again in an effort to implement new mail-in voting rules. The emergency appeal filed on Sunday comes after a judge ruled that the administration's planned restrictions on mail voting are likely illegal and should not take effect before the midterm elections. The judge had already issued a temporary ruling blocking the U.S. Postal Service from moving forward with the new rules. Energy Secretary Chris Wright says there may not be a nuclear agreement with Iran. Wright made the comment on ABC's This Week, adding that it may be rather simply destroying their capabilities to do it. His comments come as the conflict between the U.S. and Iran continues. President Trump told reporters in the Oval Office that he doesn't think the military conflict is a war, calling it small potatoes because the U.S. has decimated Iran's military. And that's your Washington Roundup. I'm Mike Moore on your home for 24/7 News, the Black Information Network.
0: 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In Houston, Black culture runs deep. At the Black Information Network, we tell the stories that Third Ward, Fifth Ward, Acres Homes, and Sunnyside built. This is a city of slabs, screws, soul food, and self-made empires. Where Beyonce learned to sing. Where Megan told you to boss up. Where Big Mo and DJ Screw slowed the city down to match its heart rate. We visit local shops on Alameda, where barbers serve as therapists. 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
7: selling everything from shea butter to political books on the corner of Blodgett and Ennis. And catch up with TSU students launching Black-owned startups between classes. Black Houston is spiritual and entrepreneurial. And even as the skyline rises and developers creep in, the soul of Black Houston holds steady. Because in the words of our elders, if you don't see us, you're not looking. I'm Nicole Deal with Black News First on the Black Information Network.
8: I'm Amber Payton with BIN News Now. The National Transportation Safety Board has recovered the flight data and cockpit voice recorders from the deadly Amazon cargo plane crash at Miami International Airport. Five people were killed and five were injured when the Boeing 767 went off the runway, striking two vehicles. Mark Lamont Hill is weighing in on the debate over Fat Joe's use of the N-word, saying only black people should use the term. Hill says a long history with hip-hop and black culture does not make someone black, and non-black people should respect those who are uncomfortable with the word. He also suggested retiring the term altogether. And rapper Snoop Dogg is hiring an ice cream taster for his Dr. Bombay brand. The three-month gig pays $30,000 to travel, sample desserts, spot ice cream trends, and create social media content. Applications are open worldwide on LinkedIn. 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
9: I'm Mike Stevens on your home for Black News First, the Black Information Network. Here's your top stories this hour. The family of a five-year-old Texas black girl is calling for accountability after she was trapped on a daycare bus for 2 hours in triple-digit heat. This is the family's attorney.
10: She fell asleep on the bus, and then when she woke up, she couldn't get off the bus.
9: Her family realized the child was missing when her older sister came to pick her up and she wasn't there. That led to a massive search. Her mother found the girl when she heard her banging on the bus door. A black woman who fatally shot a man during a dispute over a parking space at a South Florida Walmart earlier this year won't face charges. Prosecutors say that's because of Florida's Stand Your Ground law, which many believe works against black people and for other Americans. In this case, video shows her trying to get away from the man who was following her in the parking lot. A black woman later told deputies she was afraid.
11: You're following me, sir. I've circled around the other vehicle, told him several times to back up.
9: But when he didn't back up, video shows the woman firing that fatal shot. A new administration at the University of Florida reverses course on a controversial football cheer that was banned because of racial overtones. We're talking about the Gator Bait chant. A previous president banned it 6 years ago, the same year George Floyd was killed, because it was connected to Jim Crow era depictions of black children. The story, which some dispute, said in the 19th and early 20th centuries, said white people use black children as bait while hunting in Florida swamps. Postcards, prints, and trinkets depicted the idea, but the current university president gave the thumbs up to bringing it back anyway. As the long Labor Day weekend ends and Americans go back to work, we're reminded the national holiday recognizes the value of everyday hardworking Americans, many of them black, and was originally designed to push back on harsh conditions and low wages. Later in the 1920s, a black man from Florida who moved to New York, A. Philip Randolph, was instrumental in organizing and leading the Brotherhood of Sleeping Car Porters, the first successful African-American-led labor union. He also took a leadership role in the early civil rights movement. Labor Day also now marks the unofficial end of summer. And Labor Day weekend and barbecue are often synonymous, especially in Dallas, where black-owned Smokey John's Barbecue recently celebrated 50 years in business at the end of August with a community event that gave back to local nonprofits. The restaurant is now run by the sons of the original owner. And we're reminded in the early 1600s, enslaved Africans played an important role in shaping barbecue in the Americas, merging their cooking techniques with those of indigenous people. African cooks introduced methods like pit cooking and unique spices, laying the foundation for barbecue practices America still embraces today. I'm Mike Stevens on your home for Black News First, the Black Information Network.
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7: In the DMV, Black culture is legacy in motion. It walks down Georgia Avenue. It catches B30 from BWI. It speaks in church basements in Southeast and leaves fingerprints on every page of local history. At the Black Information Network, we bring you stories from the Beltway and beyond, where culture is complex, current, and carved from strength. This is still Chocolate City, where your music still means go-go, where your cookout might feature mambo sauce and reggae in the same breath, where Howard University students march for justice and elders still remember what it meant when Marion Barry said, "We're the people." We are shining a light on the aunties pressing hair in Temple Hills and the uncles teaching classes in Langley Park and activists in Anacostia, fighting for Black home ownership one row house at a time. This isn't just a region, it's a rhythm that can't be imitated. And the beat, it's ours. With Black News First, this is Morgan Wood on the Black Information Network.
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1: Where the city listens first.
12: I'm Kevin Brown on your home for 24/7 news, the Black Information Network. And here's what's happening right now. Several neighborhood activists are requesting that Mayor Johnson address the issue of street takeovers that happened all over Chicago this weekend. Correspondent Perry Williams reports.
13: Community advocate Raul Montez says the events pose a danger to the public.
6: Just multitude of people in cars, reckless driving, revving up their vehicles, doing donuts. I mean, people are at risk.
13: One incident involved a huge ring of fire near Lakeshore Drive and Jeffrey on Chicago's south side. In two other accounts, crowds blocked streets while vehicles drove through the intersection. I'm Perry Williams.
12: A mountain lion that triggered a scare in a San Francisco neighborhood has apparently headed back to its natural habitat. Authorities say they received multiple reports Saturday of a large mountain animal perched in a tree in a Panhandle neighborhood. The sightings triggered a massive response by authorities and wildlife officials, but the big cat was nowhere to be found by Sunday. Officials say they're hopeful the mountain lion returned to its regular habitat. CTA Red Line service on the south side was disrupted due to a medical emergency on the tracks near 69th Street in Chicago, resulting in a person being found dead on the scene. Service was suspended between Garfield and 95th Street, with trains only operating between Howard and 47th Streets. Trains are now running with major delays and bus schedules are available from 43rd to 95th Street. CTA riders are advised to consider alternative routes, such as the number 29 State, number 30 South Chicago, or the number 67 buses. Four men were arrested in Benicia after police found them with stolen fiber optic cables. Officers discovered a pickup truck with freshly cut fiber optic cables nearby and detained one man, while two others were found hiding in the brush. The fourth suspect fled but was located with the help of the California Highway Patrol Air Support and Solano County Sheriff's Office. The arrested men faced charges including grand theft, larceny, vandalism, conspiracy, possession of burglary tools, and carrying a concealed weapon in the vehicle. AT&T estimates the damage and loss to exceed $100,000. One person is in custody after a stabbing in San Francisco's Marina District. SFPD was called just before 11:15 a.m. Saturday and found a victim suffering from a stab wound. They were taken to the hospital for treatment of non-life-threatening injuries. Officials also found the suspect and took them into custody. The motive for the stabbing is under investigation. Seattle Mayor Katie Wilson and King County Executive Germain Soleil have joined striking workers at the Embassy Suites in Pioneer Square. The hotel employees, represented by United here at Local 8, have been on strike since June 18th, making it the longest hotel strike in Washington history. The workers are seeking higher wages, year-round health care coverage, and pre-pandemic staffing levels. The union is proposing $3 per hour raises in each of the next 2 years, while Hilton has countered with $5.35 per hour spread over 5 years. The strike has drawn broad union solidarity, with various unions joining the picket line in support of the workers. I'm Kevin Brown on your home for Black News First, the Black Information Network.
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16: 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Exciting? Yes. Dangerous? Yes. Honest? No.
17: She was 12 when he came home late one night.
18: He was muddy, dirty, and he had a bloody nose. A cut on his nose.
16: I decided that I would put every effort into my rehabilitation program that I had put previously into my career of crime.
17: 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Why were they always packing up and moving in the middle of the night?
18: Everywhere I went, there was people that we knew or associated with that were being murdered.
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17: This is a story about murder and family.
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23: The opinions, beliefs, and viewpoints expressed in this commentary are those of the author and do not necessarily represent those of BIN and its founding partners and employees.
24: I'm James T. Harris, and I have something to say. Gloria Steinem died last week at 92. And while America remembers the feminist icon, black folks remember what she said during the 2008 Democratic primary. Barack Obama was battling Hillary Clinton, and Steinem argued that gender was probably the most restricting force in American life. Then she claimed, if Barack Obama had been a woman with the same resume, he wouldn't have been considered a viable candidate. Really? Paging Kamala Harris, 12 years later, America elected a black and South Asian woman whose resume included DA, AG, and senator. But here's what Gloria missed. Kamala didn't win despite being a black woman. She got the job because she checked two boxes at once. So which oppression is worse, Gloria? The one that supposedly stops you or the one that gets you promoted? But Steinem's argument revealed something bigger. When Obama and Hillary collided, the left's victimhood hierarchy got complicated. Was racism worse? Or sexism. Steinem even pointed out that black men got the vote before women, on paper. Never mind Jim Crow, poll taxes, literacy tests, beatings, and lynchings. Apparently, black men had a head start. That's why black women were furious. Because Gloria didn't just dismiss Obama, she erased us. Black women have always carried both burdens, racism and sexism. But when race and feminism competed for the same prize, white feminists expected black women to abandon our brothers, to choose between our blackness and our womanhood, as if we could slice ourselves in half for their convenience. White suffragettes got the vote in 1920 and left black women at the back of the line. Again. And 2008 was no different. When Barack stood between Hillary and history, sisterhood suddenly had a color line. And black women learned, again, that white feminism wants our march, but not our men. I'm James T. Harris for the Black Information Network.
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0: Here's what's trending this hour. Energy Secretary Chris Wright says there may not be a nuclear agreement with Iran. Wright made the comment on ABC's This Week, adding that it may rather be simply destroying their capabilities to do it. Americans are heading home after traveling for the Labor Day holiday weekend. And the USS Lincoln has left Thailand after a record deployment and is on its way home. After a five-day docking, the U.S. Navy says the aircraft carrier is on the move. I'm Amber Payton, and that's what's trending.
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0: Florida Memorial University is celebrating a historic milestone. The HBCU in Miami Gardens says fall enrollment has reached 2,556 students, the largest student body in the school's 147-year history, and a remarkable 100% increase from last year. University leaders say the growth reflects renewed confidence in the school's academic programs, campus investments, and leadership under President William McCormick, the first Florida Memorial alumnus to serve as president. HBCU Game Day reports officials say the enrollment surge was driven by expanded recruiting efforts, stronger community partnerships, and a focus on student success. They also stress that growth will not come at the expense of academic quality. At South Florida's only HBCU, Florida Memorial says the record-setting year represents more than just higher numbers. School leaders call it evidence of a major turnaround and a sign that the university is entering a new era of growth and stability. With the latest HBCU news, I'm Amber Payton on the Black Information Network and BINnews.com.
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2: Well, Sean Diddy Combs has scored a legal victory in a $100 million defamation lawsuit. A federal judge has denied attorney Ariel Mitchell's request to dismiss the case, allowing Diddy's claim to move forward. The lawsuit centers on statements made during television appearances that Diddy says damaged his reputation and affected his ability to receive a fair trial. The judge ruled that several of the disputed statements were factual claims that could be potentially proven true or false and therefore deserve further review in court. The case will now move into its next phase with a court conference scheduled for September 17th. In more entertainment news, Big Tigger will not face criminal charges in a domestic violence investigation involving his wife, Alicia Brown. The Fulton County District Attorney's Office declined to prosecute after reviewing the case. Brown has accused the former Rhapsody host of assault during a domestic dispute, allegations Tigger has consistently denied. Tigger called the allegations unrepresentative of his character and has maintained his innocence throughout the case. With the latest in entertainment at 17 and 47 minutes past each hour, I'm Bree Wood on the Black Information Network, your home for Black News First.
3: Atlanta is more than the city too busy to hate. It's a city too proud to stop. At the Black Information Network, we tell the story of Black Atlanta, where legacy, luxury, and leadership walk side by side. From Auburn Avenue to the West End, from Morehouse to Magic City, Black culture here is everywhere. We talk with stylists on Edgewood, scholars on the AUC yard, trap artists recording in basements, and small business owners grinding off Cascade. We spotlight designers remixing church fashion into high fashion. We uplift organizers from Bankhead to Buckhead, keeping communities safe, fed, and seen. We celebrate the city where students become senators, where protests become policies, and where Black culture doesn't just thrive, it leads. Atlanta gave us movements, music, and mayors who look like us. And even as the skyline grows taller, our roots grow deeper, because Black Atlanta isn't just a scene, it's a standard. With Black News First, this is Alexandria Ikemoni on the Black Information Network.
4: I'm Amber Payton on your home for 24/7 News, the Black Information Network. Here's what's happening in your region right now. Virginia House Speaker Don Scott of Portsmouth is urging state regulators to put consumers first as they review the proposed $67 billion merger between Dominion Energy and Florida-based NextEra Energy. Scott, who is Black, says if the deal is not built around affordability for Virginians, it should not move forward. In a letter to the State Corporation Commission, Scott laid out several conditions he believes should be met, including no rate increases tied to the merger, protections for Virginia jobs, and compliance with the state's clean energy goals. And the questions about the proposed Dominion NextEra merger are not just coming from the state level. Hampton Roads lawmakers are set to hear directly from residents during an energy cost listening tour stop in Norfolk this week. Delegates Jackie Glass, Phil Hernandez, and Darius Clark will join the discussion as community members voice concerns about what the merger could mean for their electric bills and long-term affordability. The forum will be moderated by Hampton NAA ACP President Gaylene Connoyton, with energy policy experts also on hand to answer questions. Lawmakers say they want a clearer picture of whether the merger's promised benefits will actually reach consumers. Black Maryland Governor Wes Moore has unveiled a new $50 million mortgage assistance program aimed at helping teachers and first responders become homeowners. The initiative will provide eligible first-time buyers with mortgage rates that are a half percentage point lower than those offered through the Maryland Mortgage Program. The program will also help cover down payments and closing costs for educators, law enforcement officers, firefighters, EMTs, paramedics, and 911 dispatchers. A long-awaited grocery store project in Charlotte's historic West End is one step closer to becoming reality. Historic West End Partners has purchased the final parcels of land needed for a $74 million mixed-use development in the Five Points area near Johnson C. Smith University. Plans call for a community-owned grocery co-op, a small business incubator, and up to 145 residential units, including affordable housing. The project is aimed at addressing food access and a historically black community that has gone decades without a full-service grocery store. Developers say the project will help bring fresh food, economic opportunity, and new housing to West Charlotte while preserving the character of the neighborhood.
5: To be a blessing to others.
4: A blessing to others. The McCrory YMCA is marking 90 years of service with a major give-back effort in Charlotte's historic West End. Over the weekend, hundreds of volunteers came together to pack thousands of blessing bags for people experiencing homelessness, continuing the organization's long legacy of community service. The McCrory YMCA has long been a pillar in Charlotte's black community, serving generations of families along the Bates Ford Road corridor. Organizers tell WCNC Charlotte the event was about honoring that legacy while addressing a current need.
6: One thing that helps us stay sober and live a life of joy is being of service. I myself am in recovery. So I struggled with addiction and alcoholism for the last 10 years. And, you know, that pain, you know, I take it really personal because it put me in some places where I thought I didn't have any comeback.
4: Organizers say between 1,000 and 2,000 people were expected to take part in the celebration, which combined service projects with family-friendly activities, all centered on giving back and strengthening the community. I'm Amber Payton on your home for Black News First, the Black Information Network.
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14: 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The future of relationships

0: Police officer in Columbus, Ohio, is pleading guilty in the fatal shooting of Donovan Lewis, who is black. The plea allows the officer, Ricky Anderson, who is white, to acknowledge that prosecutors have enough evidence to support a conviction without admitting guilt. Local black faith leaders like Pastor Michael Young questions what that type of accountability means for public trust and the future of law enforcement.
1: When on camera, all of us saw he murdered that young man, it's kind of bittersweet. We're glad that there's some level of justice.
0: Pastor Young says the police should be held accountable in the same manner as the citizens they serve.
1: They choose to take matters into their own hand in a way that is not endorsed by their law enforcement leadership or the protocols and procedures that are in place. They most certainly need to be held accountable, and they need to be held accountable to the same level that any other citizen would be held accountable.
0: Youth outreach programs and de-escalation training for police and community are among other programs departments are using to better relationships with the communities they serve. We have more on these stories and national, international, state, and local news impacting the black community. 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I'm Mike Island on your home for Black News First, the Black Information Network. Now, here's your Healthy Minute. A clinical trial is underway at St. Jude Children's Research Hospital. Researchers recently enrolled participants to test a once-monthly pill that is designed to prevent HIV. It's a potential new option, the researchers say they hope could improve access in parts of the country that continue to see high rates of new infections. Dr. Aditya Gower is the director of the Division of HIV and Translational Medicine at St. Jude. He tells WHBQ that the community where the hospital stands in Memphis is one of the hardest hit by HIV, especially among young people.
2: I do sincerely feel that ending the HIV epidemic is not just a tagline. It is very feasible. All efforts such as this to share this information with our community go a long way.
0: Dr. Gower says he also encourages healthcare providers to normalize conversations about HIV prevention. And that's your Healthy Minute. I'm Mike Island on the Black Information Network.
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9: BIN News this hour. I'm Doug Davis. Coming up, the Trump administration is making its third emergency appeal to the U.S. Supreme Court in an effort to reinstate mail ballot restrictions. Plus, the streets of Philadelphia are overflowing with cops tonight following a teen takeover Sunday that spiraled out of control in the viral videos of the event.
10: It's just crazy, outrageous.
9: These stories and more news concerning the black community are on the way, but first, here's BIN News Now.
11: Virginia Gardens Mayor Fred Spencer Dino is expressing sorrow after Sunday's Amazon cargo plane crash near Miami International Airport.
12: I just felt it. It was a big boom. You know, about a minute or two later, I started hearing sirens. So I figured maybe it was a bad accident or some kind of explosion. So I got in my car and drove over to 36th Street. And as soon as I got to Perimeter Road, I could see the tail of the plane.
11: At least five people were killed and three others critically injured. Black Los Angeles Mayor Karen Bass says she's unavailable to testify before Congress about alleged waste and fraud involving federal homelessness funding. The House subcommittee wanted to question Bass about the Los Angeles Homeless Services Authority, where she serves on the board and appoints half of its members. And the family of Celeste Rivas Hernandez is calling for the death penalty for Black singer David. The request comes as the family marks what would have been Celeste's 16th birthday. David, whose real name is David.

0: Even Anthony Burke is accused of killing and dismembering the teen. Prosecutors are still deciding whether to seek the death penalty. I'm Amber Payton with BIN News Now. Back to you, Doug.
1: Thanks a lot. Sunday, the Trump administration filed another emergency appeal with the U.S. Supreme Court, asking judges to lift a block on new postal service rules for mail-in ballots that many say disenfranchise black voters. President Trump wants states to upload voter data to a postal portal and use special barcodes on ballot envelopes. Black Congressman Joe Neguse of Colorado tells MS Now this will be chaotic for voters who use mail ballots if Trump gets his way.
2: It is a tried and true system, and clearly Donald Trump would like to create enough fear and consternation amongst the broader electorate so that less people participate. At the end of the day, I have every expectation that the mail balloting system that has served Coloradans so well and so many Americans across the country so well will ultimately endure and be vindicated by the court.
1: Justice Ketanji Brown Jackson set a Wednesday deadline for responses from challengers. A ruling could come down sooner than expected. The U.S. Supreme Court has allowed a plan to move forward before, but never ruled on whether it's legal. So now, with ballots already hitting mailboxes in some states, the pressure is on, and for black folks, the fight for fair voting rights once again is far from over. Meanwhile, extra police officers are on patrol tonight in downtown Philadelphia after hundreds of teens, many who are black, shut down Center City Sunday night. There were plenty of fights, arrests, and a gun. Philly PD is on a mission to make sure to prevent a repeat of the chaotic events that happened on Sunday. Seven were issued citations, one for robbery, and a 17-year-old busted for carrying an illegal weapon. Witness African-American Jimmy Freeman, who filmed much of the madness, told NBC 10.
3: What teens call fun, we may call dangerous and out of control, because we are adults and we should show good stewardship. Some police was a little bit overwhelmed. Some of them was probably out of control because there was so much going on. It stressed out a lot of cops.
1: Black community leaders are already sparking conversations about youth curfews, holding parents accountable, and the lack of programs that keep kids busy during the summer months. Many black communities in Philly simply lack recreational programming. So as the old adage says, idle hands are the devil's workshop. And finally, Labor Day is pretty much a wrap, and summer is unofficially over. And today was also the final day of Chicago's beach season. Plenty of families of all colors converge at the 31st Street Beach, spreading out beach towels and soaking up some sun. Some folks even held picnics. Some celebrated birthdays, but today was also a strong reminder that Labor Day isn't just about taking a day off. It's about a day of recognizing the power of labor. We here at the Black Information Network hope your day was as joyful as ours. Even though we put in a full eight, we love what we do here at the BIN. Each day is a holiday when you enjoy your work, especially if it has purpose. 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I'm Doug Davis for the Black Information Network.
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0: I'm Amber Payton on your home for 24/7 News, the Black Information Network. Here's what's happening in your region right now. Virginia House Speaker Don Scott of Portsmouth is urging state regulators to put consumers first as they review the proposed $67 billion merger between Dominion Energy and Florida-based NextEra Energy. Scott, who is black, says if the deal is not built around affordability for Virginians, it should not move forward. In a letter to the State Corporation Commission, Scott laid out several conditions he believes should be met, including no rate increase increases tied to the merger, protections for Virginia jobs, and compliance with the state's clean energy goals. And the questions about the proposed Dominion Next Era merger are not just coming from the state level. Hampton Roads lawmakers are set to hear directly from residents during an energy cost listening tour stop in Norfolk this week. Delegates Jackie Glass, Phil Hernandez, and Darius Clark will join the discussion as community members voice concerns about what the merger could mean for their electric bills and long-term affordability. The forum will be moderated by Hampton NAACP President Gaylene Connoyton, with energy policy experts also on hand to answer questions. Lawmakers say they want a clearer picture of whether the merger's promised benefits will actually reach consumers. Black Maryland Governor Wes Moore has unveiled a new $50 million mortgage assistance program aimed at helping teachers and first responders become homeowners. The initiative will provide eligible first-time buyers with mortgage rates that are a half percentage point lower than those offered through the Maryland Mortgage Program. The program will also help cover down payments and closing costs for educators, law enforcement officers, firefighters, EMTs, paramedics, and 911 dispatchers. A long-awaited grocery store project in Charlotte's historic West End is one step closer to becoming reality. Historic West End Partners has purchased the final parcels of land needed for a $74 million mixed-use development in the Five Points area near Johnson C. Smith University. Plans call for a community-owned grocery co-op, a small business incubator, and up to 145 residential units, including affordable housing. The project is aimed at addressing food access in a historically Black community that has gone decades without a full-service grocery store. Developers say the project will help bring fresh food, economic opportunity, and new housing to West Charlotte while preserving the character of the neighborhood.
11: To be a blessing to others.
0: A blessing to others. The McCrory YMCA is marking 90 years of service with a major give-back effort in Charlotte's historic West End. Over the weekend, hundreds of volunteers came together to pack thousands of blessing bags for people experiencing homelessness, continuing the organization's long legacy of community service. The McCrory YMCA has long been a pillar in Charlotte's Black community, serving generations of families along the Bates Ford Road corridor. Organizers tell WCNC Charlotte the event was about honoring that legacy while addressing a current need.
12: One thing that helps us stay sober and live a life of joy is being of service. I myself am in recovery. So I struggle with addiction and alcoholism for the last 10 years. And that pain, I take it really personal because it put me in some places where I thought I didn't have any comeback.
0: Organizers say between 1,000 and 2,000 people were expected to take part in the celebration, which combined service projects with family-friendly activities, all centered on giving back and strengthening the community. I'm Amber Payton on your home for Black News First, the Black Information Network.
13: Nicole Deal on the Black Information Network with a special look at the Thurgood Marshall Fund. Let's talk numbers for a minute, because the numbers behind the Thurgood Marshall College Fund tell a story most people never hear. $500 million. That's the total TMCF has put towards scholarships, career programs, and institutional support since it was founded. 57 member schools, nearly 314,000 students served, and 98% of every award TMCF hands out goes straight to historically Black colleges, universities, and predominantly Black institutions. Here's the number that should stop you, though. 93%. That's the share of first-time, full-time students at TMCF schools who rely on financial aid just to stay enrolled. That's for things like tuition and housing, not for extras. Last academic year, TMCF awarded more than $21 million in financial aid to over 2,700 students. Nearly 1,000 of them were first-generation college students, the first in their families to walk onto a college campus as a student instead of a visitor. And the growth inside the organization is matching the need outside of it. Since Dr. Harry L. Williams became president and CEO in 2018, TMCF has more than doubled its staff and grown revenue by 250%. This summer, the reach extended even further. TMCF's SOAR program, that's Seeking, Observing, and Achieving Results, put high school juniors and seniors on 16 different HBCU campuses to explore college life firsthand, some of them for the very first time. TMCF's 40th anniversary campaign in 2027, called Forging Transformation, is built to push those numbers even higher. 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With 24/7 News, I'm Nicole Deal on the Black Information Network.
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4: What happens next?
15: Lawyers say the fight over Carmelo Anthony's conviction will continue, even though he's been denied a new trial.
6: Happens here.
16: An investigation is now underway in Chicago following a mass shooting there. Authorities say the incident happened as officers were trying to disperse a large crowd.
4: If it's 24/7 news you can trust.
17: R&B legend Gladys Knight says she is going to be performing less. The 7-time Grammy Award winner and Kennedy Center honoree also thanked her fans.
6: It's the Black Information Network.
18: The opinions, beliefs, and viewpoints expressed in this commentary are those of the author and do not necessarily represent those of BIN and its founding partners and employees. Now it's time to bring the funk with Roland S. Martin.
19: How many times have y'all heard me say ballot always beats bucks? In Florida, U.S. Senate race, Alex Vindman raised $16.4 million, racked up numerous endorsements. State Representative Angie Nixon raised barely more than $1 million, and then she crushes him in the Democratic primary. I talked to her on Roland Martin Unfiltered about how she won.
20: This was all about good old grassroots organizing. And so I have been an organizer for nearly 2 decades here in the state of Florida, and I've built up a coalition all across the state of Florida. I don't know why people seem to forget that I have led statewide organizations working to build power in low-income and hardworking communities for nearly 2 decades. And we had a great message, and Ashley Moody and Donald Trump, they're so out of touch. And we were able to really talk about the issues that people cared about. The fact that they were working less and less and less and making more money and getting richer. And meanwhile, hardworking everyday people were working more and still struggling just to stay ahead. And so the people across the state of Florida, across this country, they are tired of the status quo. They are tired of the same old thing. They are tired of politicians that are only looking out for their billionaire friends and family and these corrupt corporations and campaign donors. They're ready for change and they trust me, right? Like, I have been doing the work for, again, nearly 2 decades. And so the people in the state of Florida trust me. I ran up numbers in Duval County where I'm from, 80%. I'm so happy that my county turned out for me. It was amazing.
19: And if we turn out in November, she could win. I'm Roland Martin of the Black Information Network.
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0: This hour, Americans are starting to head home after traveling for the Labor Day holiday weekend. Millions hit the road this year, even as gas prices are the highest they've ever been for this time of year. Coming up in the business week ahead, this will be an abbreviated trading week due to the Labor Day holiday. And Ciara and Russell Wilson are having another baby. The Goody singer announced on Instagram Sunday that she's pregnant with their fifth child, the fourth with the former NFL quarterback. I'm Amber Payton, and that's what's trending.
6: Sports on the Black Information Network.
21: NFL owners remain pleased at how the league is being run. Commissioner Roger Goodell agreed to a new 4-season extension that runs to the 2030 season. In a memo, New England Patriots owner Robert Kraft said more than 95% of the total compensation is tied to Goodell and the NFL's performance, measured against various metrics at the discretion of the compensation committee. Goodell will have served as NFL commissioner for 24 years at the end of his newest deal. The college football season kicked off with controversy. Number 16 Michigan beat Western Michigan 13-12 Saturday after officials gave the Wolverines a second chance at a game-winning Hail Mary, ruling 1 second remained after the first attempt fell incomplete with time expired. The outcome of the game created chaos, especially for the prediction markets. Kalshi prematurely treated the game as a Western Michigan win, with more than $18 million in volume on the game. Kalshi later flipped the outcome and took back money from the winners and reimbursed the losers. And Ciara and Russell Wilson are having another baby. She announced baby number 5 on Instagram Sunday. With the latest in sports, I'm Misty Jordan on the Black Information Network, your home for Black news first.
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1: Just days after being convicted in the murder of Tupac Shakur, Dwayne Keefe D. Davis is maintaining his innocence and promising to appeal. In his first interview since the verdict, Davis told The Hollywood Reporter that he was not in Las Vegas the night Tupac was killed and accused witnesses of lying during the trial. He also addressed Tupac's family, saying he felt they viewed him as guilty before the verdict was reached. Davis further rejected long-running conspiracy theories involving Sean Diddy Combs, insisting he never sought a hit on Tupac or Suge Knight. Davis is scheduled to be sentenced October 13th. And Kawan White is speaking out after being convicted in the murder of Dallas rapper Mo3 and sentenced to life in prison. In a social media post, White told supporters not to give up and to keep believing. The conviction comes nearly 6 years after Mo3's death. Prosecutors also allege Devin Brown and rapper Yella Beezy were involved in the murder-for-hire plot. Yella Beezy's trial is scheduled to begin September 14th. With the latest in entertainment at 17 and 47 minutes past each hour, I'm Bree Wood on the Black Information Network, your home for Black News First.
2: This is Esther Dillard with another spotlight on Black excellence. Tyler Perry is one of the most successful figures in the entertainment industry. Born in New Orleans, Louisiana in 1969, Emmett Perry Jr. endured a difficult childhood marked by poverty and abuse. After changing his name and moving to Atlanta in 1992, Tyler Perry began writing and producing stage plays that became highly successful.
3: All you gotta do is take an R&B song, put Jesus in it, and it's a gospel song.
2: What? It was also during that time that he created his signature character, the iconic Mabel Medea Simmons.
4: Yea, though she walked in the valley with the shadow of Little Red Riding Hood and the Three Bears.
2: With an estimated net worth of over $1 billion, Tyler Perry is also a generous philanthropist, having donated millions to such causes as education, civil rights, and disaster relief. And another shining example of Black excellence. I'm Esther Dillard on the Black Information Network.
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7: I'm Esther Dillard on your home for 24/7 news, the Black Information Network. For many, Labor Day was a day off and a time to focus on the November midterm elections. Black Georgia Democratic gubernatorial candidate Keisha Lance Bottoms attended an AFL-CIO Labor Day event in Atlanta, encouraging people to be an ambassador for their home.
8: Go on to that Secretary of State's website and check the voter registration status of everybody in your household. Make sure they are still on the ballot, on the rolls, and if they are not, make sure they get registered, and make sure that we treat every day of early voting, October 13th, like it is Election Day.
7: Record crowds hit the road for Labor Day. Now they're paying record prices to get back home. AAA says the national average for a gallon of gas has climbed to $4.15, the highest price ever recorded for this point in the summer travel season. Some Georgia drivers are feeling the squeeze, too. AAA says that state hit its own all-time high for Labor Day, $3.89 a gallon, a dollar more than this time last year and 12 cents higher than just last week. Georgia still sits below the national average, but that's not stopping drivers from feeling it at the pump.
9: Gas is $5, for real. It's $5, and it should be. Gas is too expensive. It is too expensive.
7: The skies were just as crowded as the highways. TSA says it screened more than 17 million passengers over the holiday weekend. I'm Esther Dillard on your home for 24/7 News, the Black Information Network. Louisiana shrimpers are calling on President Trump for help, saying a flood of imported shrimp is putting them out of business. Fox 8 News reports the Louisiana Shrimp Association wants the administration to step in, arguing the market's flooded from overseas and local boats are paying the price of the dock. Association President A.C. Cooper.
10: Limit the imports coming in here. They bring in 1.7 to 2 billion pounds a year. The country only consumes 1.5 billion. So you overwhelm the country with shrimp, and by the time we go to work, there's nothing there for us. The freezers are full. There's no room for what we catch.
7: Fuel isn't making it easier. Diesel is running about $5 a gallon, and small shrimp are fetching just 60 cents a pound. Shrimpers say they have to haul in 1,000 pounds just to cover the cost of going out. docks, and processing plants are already starting to close. Jefferson Parish Councilman Tim Kerner Jr. is asking the public to weigh in by signing a petition.
11: If you stand with Louisiana fishermen, sign this petition. If you care about the health of all Louisiana families and the children, sign this petition.
7: A measles outbreak at a Metro Atlanta daycare keeps growing, and parents want answers. The Georgia Department of Public Health says three new infections bring the outbreak to 8 cases, all traced back to a single case identified last month. State health officials say the newly infected children were either unvaccinated or not fully vaccinated, and they're now working to notify anyone who may have been exposed. I'm Esther Dillard on your home for Black News First, the Black Information Network.
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15: More on your home for 24/7 News, the Black Information Network. Tens of thousands of people are having to deal with the aftermath of three tornadoes that touched down in southeast Michigan last week.
16: The city's Black mayor, Brandon Johnson, highlighted the importance of investing in small businesses to strengthen communities. Grants ranging from $86,250 to $250,000 were awarded to 18 businesses for various improvement projects. The fund program is looking to support entrepreneurs and enhance economic opportunities in Chicago neighborhoods. Applications for grants are accepted on a rolling basis, with upcoming deadlines in November. I'm Mike Island on the Black Information Network.
15: Several neighborhood activists are requesting that Mayor Brandon Johnson address the issue of street takeovers that happened all over Chicago this weekend. Officers arrested nearly 70 people and issued almost 600 citations.
17: Community advocate Raul Montez says the events pose a danger to the public.
18: Just multitude of people in cars, reckless driving, revving up their vehicles, doing donuts. I mean, people were at risk.
17: One incident involved a huge ring of fire near Lakeshore Drive and Jeffrey on Chicago's south side. In two other accounts, crowds blocked streets while vehicles drove through the intersection.
15: Top Indiana legislators have hinted at a plan to eliminate homeowner property taxes, but the details remain scarce. The proposed plan to end property taxes on primary residents has generated interest and concern among key statehouse interest groups. Lawmakers haven't disclosed how they would replace the revenue generated by homeowner property taxes, which accounts for a significant portion of local government and school funding. Black voice actor Mark Cooper, based in Metro Detroit, has built a successful career voicing superheroes and video game characters from his home studio. Cooper's passion for comic books and superhero memorabilia fuels his work, including his role as a 10-year-old superhero boy named Jet Boy. While artificial intelligence has impacted the voice acting industry, Cooper sees an opportunity for human voice talent to stand out for its organic quality. His advice for aspiring voice actors: follow your passion. Now our Washington Roundup. The Trump administration is going to the Supreme Court again in an effort to implement new mail-in voting rules. The emergency appeal filed on Sunday comes after a judge ruled that the administration's planned restrictions on mail voting are likely illegal and should not take effect before the midterm elections. The judge had already issued a temporary ruling blocking the U.S. Postal Service from moving forward with the new rules. Energy Secretary Chris Wright says there may not be a nuclear agreement with Iran. Wright made the comment on ABC's This Week, adding that it may be rather simply destroying their capabilities to do it. His comments come as the conflict between the U.S. and Iran continues. President Trump told reporters in the Oval Office that he doesn't think the military conflict is a war, calling it small potatoes because the U.S. has decimated Iran's military. And that's your Washington Roundup. I'm Mike Moore on your home for 24/7 News, the Black Information Network.
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1: I'm Amber Payton with BIN News Now. This Friday marks the 25th anniversary of 9/11. The New York Daily News obtained what's believed to be the only uninterrupted audio recording of the planes striking the World Trade Center. On the recording, a man can be heard reacting to what he describes as an explosion. A South Suburban high school in Illinois is considering legal action after black fans were allegedly subjected to racist harassment at a homecoming game. Video shows Lincoln Way East students making monkey gestures toward Homewood Flossmoor fans. And Ciara and Russell Wilson are expanding their family. The Goody singer announced Sunday that she's pregnant with her fifth child and her fourth with Wilson. The couple shared the news on Instagram with a video featuring T-shirts for their children and a onesie for the new baby. Get BIN News Now on demand 24/7 on the iHeartRadio app.
2: I'm Mike Stevens on your home for Black News First, the Black Information Network. Here's your top stories this hour. A black woman who fatally shot a man during a dispute over a parking space at a South Florida Walmart earlier this year won't face charges. Prosecutors say that's because of Florida's Stand Your Ground law, which many believe works against black people and for other Americans. But in this case, she did not have to wait for an actual attack before firing. This is surveillance camera video that goes along with the video of her seeming to try to get away from a man who was seen following her around a car. The woman later told deputies she was afraid.
3: "You're following me, sir. I've circled around the other vehicle, told him several times to back up."
2: But when he didn't back up, video shows the woman firing that fatal shot and the man grabbing his stomach while falling to the ground in pain. The 62-year-old was rushed to the hospital but did not survive. In Duncanville, Texas, near Dallas, a black family is grieving over the loss of a 29-year-old father, Keenan Ellis. He was killed on the highway by a man driving the wrong way in a stolen car. His family's devastated by the loss and is raising money to support his children. Here's Keenan's uncle speaking to NBC Local News.
4: "I don't want to hold any malice in my heart. I'm just going to pray that God puts his hands on you and changes you, because, sir, you made a horrible decision."
2: The suspect is facing various charges. The victim leaves behind two children, and two other people were also injured in the crash. Well, the family of a 5-year-old Texas black girl is calling for accountability after she was trapped on a daycare bus for 2 hours in triple-digit heat. This is the family's attorney.
5: "She was tired. She gets on the bus. She fell asleep on the bus. And then when she woke up, she couldn't get off the bus."
2: The family realized the child was missing when her older sister came to pick her up and she wasn't there. That led to a massive search.
5: "And from inside that daycare bus, a little girl started banging on that bus door. That is how our mother found her."
2: NBC Local News reports a woman is facing a felony charge over the incident. And black leaders and community activists in Dallas are supporting a proposal to rename the historic bridge that connects downtown to the historically black community of Oak Cliff. The name would be changed to the Pettus Norman Bridge, in honor of the late Pettus Norman, a former Dallas Cowboy player known for his community leadership. Norman was also a businessman, educator, and civic leader who worked to bridge racial and cultural divides in that city. For more stories of interest to the black community, log on to BINnews.com. 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
3: I'm Kevin Brown on your home for 24/7 news, the Black Information Network. And here's what's happening right now. Several neighborhood activists are requesting that Mayor Johnson address the issue of street takeovers that happened all over Chicago this weekend. Correspondent Perry Williams reports.
4: Community advocate Raul Montez says the events pose a danger to the public.
5: Just multitude of people in cars, reckless driving, revving up their vehicles, doing donuts. I mean, people are at risk.
4: One incident involved a huge ring of fire near Lakeshore Drive and Jeffrey on Chicago's South Side. In two other accounts, crowds blocked streets while vehicles drove through the intersection. I'm Perry Williams.
3: A mountain lion that triggered a scare in a San Francisco neighborhood has apparently headed back to its natural habitat. Authorities say they received multiple reports Saturday of a large mountain animal perched in a tree in a panhandle neighborhood. The sightings triggered a massive response by authorities and wildlife officials, but the big cat was nowhere to be found by Sunday. Officials say they're hopeful the mountain lion returned to its regular habitat. CTA Red Line service on the South Side was disrupted due to a medical emergency on the tracks near 69th Street in Chicago, resulting in a person being found dead on the scene. Service was suspended between Garfield and 95th Street, with trains only operating between Howard and 47th Streets. Trains are now running with major delays, and bus schedules are available from 43rd to 95th Street. CTA riders are advised to consider alternative routes, such as the number 29 State, number 30 South Chicago, or the number 67 buses. Four men were arrested in Benicia after police found them with stolen fiber optic cables. Officers discovered a pickup truck with freshly cut fiber optic cables nearby and detained one man, while two others were found hiding in the brush. The fourth suspect fled but was located with the help of the California Highway Patrol Air Support and Solano County Sheriff's Office. The arrested men faced charges including grand theft, larceny, vandalism, conspiracy, possession of burglary tools, and carrying a concealed weapon in the vehicle. AT&T estimates the damage and loss to exceed $100,000. One person is in custody after a stabbing in San Francisco's Marina District. SFPD was called just before 11:15 a.m. Saturday and found a victim suffering from a stab wound. They were taken to the hospital for treatment of non-life-threatening injuries. Officials also found the suspect and took them into custody. The motive for the stabbing is under investigation. Seattle Mayor Katie Wilson and King County Executive Germain Soleil have joined striking workers at the Embassy Suites in Pioneer Square. The hotel employees, represented by United here at Local 8, have been on strike since June 18th, making it the longest hotel strike in Washington history. The workers are seeking higher wages, year-round health care coverage, and pre-pandemic staffing levels. The union is proposing $3 per hour raises in each of the next 2 years, while Hilton has countered with $5.35 per hour spread over 5 years. The strike has drawn broad union solidarity, with various unions joining the picket line in support of the workers. I'm Kevin Brown on your home for Black News First, the Black Information Network.
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7: Imagine you're walking down the street in New York City. 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
7: You step into a phone booth and dial.
9: This is Apology. Apology is not associated with the police or any other organization, but rather is a way for you to tell people what you have done wrong and how you feel about it. Talk for as long as you want. 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
7: What would you apologize for?
10: I'm a transit cop. 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
15: I'm really not sorry.
16: Terrorizing the West Side.
17: This line shouldn't be for apologies. 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
18: I just use the name Mr. Apology because that's the simplest thing.
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19: I have one question for you, Apology. Who would you have dinner with me?
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20: 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Your dungeon or mine.
7: I'm Marissa Bridge. For 15 years, I watched the Apology line grow, and I saw Mr. Apology unravel.
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22: The opinions, beliefs, and viewpoints expressed in this commentary are those of the author and do not necessarily represent those of BIN and its founding partners and employees.
23: I'm James T. Harris, and I have something to say. Gloria Steinem died last week at 92. And while America remembers the feminist icon, Black folks remember what she said during the 2008 Democratic primary. Barack Obama was battling Hillary Clinton, and Steinem argued that gender was probably the most restricting force in American life. Then she claimed, if Barack Obama had been a woman with the same resume, he wouldn't have been considered a viable candidate. Really? Paging Kamala Harris. 12 years later, America elected a Black and South Asian woman whose resume included DA, AG, and senator. But here's what Gloria missed. Kamala didn't win despite being a Black woman. She got the job because she checked two boxes at once. So which oppression is worse, Gloria? The one that supposedly stops you or the one that gets you promoted? But Steinem's argument revealed something bigger. When Obama and Hillary collided, the left's victimhood hierarchy got complicated. Was racism worse? Or sexism. Steinem even pointed out that Black men got the vote before women, on paper. Never mind Jim Crow, poll taxes, literacy tests, beatings, and lynchings. Apparently, Black men had a head start. That's why Black women were furious. Because Gloria didn't just dismiss Obama, she erased us. Black women have always carried both burdens, racism and sexism. But when race and feminism competed for the same prize, white feminists expected Black women to abandon our brothers, to choose between our Blackness and our womanhood, as if we could slice ourselves in half for their convenience. White suffragettes got the vote in 1920 and left Black women at the back of the line. Again. And 2008 was no different. When Barack stood between Hillary and history, sisterhood suddenly had a color line. And Black women learned, again, that white feminism wants our march, but not our men. I'm James T. Harris for the Black Information Network.
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24: Here's what's trending this hour. Energy Secretary Chris Wright says there may not be a nuclear agreement with Iran. Wright made the comment on ABC's This Week, adding that it may rather be simply destroying their capabilities to do it. Americans are heading home after traveling for the Labor Day holiday weekend. And the USS Lincoln has left Thailand after a record deployment and is on its way home. After a five-day docking, the U.S. Navy says the aircraft carrier is on the move. I'm Amber Payton, and that's what's trending.
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24: Florida Memorial University is celebrating a historic milestone. The HBCU in Miami Gardens says fall enrollment has reached 2,556 students, the largest student body in the school's 147-year history and a remarkable 100% increase from last year. University leaders say the growth reflects renewed confidence in the school's academic program. programs, campus investments, and leadership under President William McCormick, the first Florida Memorial alumnus to serve as president. HBCU Game Day reports officials say the enrollment surge was driven by expanded recruiting efforts, stronger community partnerships, and a focus on student success. They also stress that growth will not come at the expense of academic quality. At South Florida's only HBCU, Florida Memorial says the record-setting year represents more than just higher numbers. School leaders call it evidence of a major turnaround and a sign that the university is entering a new era of growth and stability. With the latest HBCU news, I'm Amber Payton on the Black Information Network and BINnews.com.
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5: LaShawn Diddy Combs has scored a legal victory in a $100 million defamation lawsuit. A federal judge has denied attorney Ariel Mitchell's request to dismiss the case, allowing Diddy's claim to move forward. The lawsuit centers on statements made during television appearances that Diddy says damaged his reputation and affected his ability to receive a fair trial. The judge ruled that several of the disputed statements were factual claims that could be potentially proven true or false, and therefore deserve further review in court. The case will now move into its next phase with a court conference scheduled for September 17th. In more entertainment news, Big Tigger will not face criminal charges in a domestic violence investigation involving his wife, Alicia Brown. The Fulton County District Attorney's Office declined to prosecute after reviewing the case. Brown has accused the former Rap City host of assault during a domestic dispute, allegations Tigger has consistently denied. Tigger called the allegations unrepresentative of his character and has maintained his innocence throughout the case. With the latest in entertainment at 17 and 47 minutes past each hour, I'm Bree Wood on the Black Information Network, your home for Black News First.
8: I'm Vanessa Tyler with a look at modern-day Black history you should know. September 11th, 2001, we will never forget. Amid the terror and destruction, countless heroes answered the call, running toward danger while others fled. Among them were Black firefighters and police officers who made the ultimate sacrifice. They were fathers, mothers, sons, daughters, courageous first responders who carried the weight of duty, knowing the risks. Firefighter Vernon Cherry, a gifted singer with Ladder 118 in Brooklyn, gave his life that day. NYPD officer Clinton Davis stood as a guardian of the city he loved. These heroes reflected the strength and resilience of their communities. Their sacrifices remind us of the unity and courage we are capable of, even in our darkest moments. This is Vanessa Tyler on your home for 24/7 Black News First, the Black Information Network.
24: I'm Amber Payton on your home for 24/7 News, the Black Information Network. Here's what's happening in your region right now. Federal prosecutors are asking a judge to issue a gag order against D.C. Councilmember Trayon White ahead of his upcoming federal bribery trial. The Justice Department says White, who is Black, tried to influence potential jurors through a social media video posted earlier this month. In the video, White encouraged residents to respond to jury summonses and raised concerns about low participation rates among Black residents. Prosecutors argue the post was an attempt to sway the jury pool and have asked that it be removed. White's attorneys disagree, saying he was simply advocating for a fair trial and a jury that reflects the community. White, who was arrested on federal bribery charges in 2024 and later reelected to the D.C. Council, has pleaded not guilty. His trial is scheduled to begin September 14th. Workers at Baltimore Washington International Thurgood Marshall Airport are set to see a pay increase. Black Governor Wes Moore announced on Labor Day that employees working under direct Maryland Aviation Administration contracts at BWI will now earn a minimum of $18 an hour. The governor says raising pay will help BWI recruit and retain employees while strengthening the airport's ability to compete and grow in the years ahead. Rapper DaBaby is expanding his brand beyond music with the opening of No Knife Chicken and Waffles, his first restaurant venture in his hometown of Charlotte. The restaurant was inspired by his popular Cooking with Kirk social media videos and serves Southern comfort food. The opening drew long lines of customers, with many residents saying they're excited to support both a local business and a hometown artist. Some even told WCNC Charlotte the restaurant shows DaBaby's commitment to invest in the city.
9: It shows that he didn't forget about his community and he's coming back and supporting people that support him.
24: No Knife Chicken and Waffles officially opened this weekend, marking DaBaby's first brick-and-mortar restaurant. Old Dominion University came out on top in the Battle of Norfolk, Virginia Saturday night, defeating HBCU Norfolk State 31-10 in the first meeting between the crosstown rivals in 6 years. Norfolk State, led by head coach Michael Vick, cut the deficit to 17-10 early in the third quarter, but ODU answered with two straight touchdowns to put the game away. Vick calls this a character-building game.
10: I thought we fought hard. I thought that was a game that's going to build character for us and keep us moving in the right direction in terms of what we want to be ultimately as a football team. But we had our chances, and that's all you can ask for. And man, just don't get no mulligans in this game, so just got to keep fighting, keep pushing.
24: The win gives Old Dominion bragging rights in the 7-5-7 and improves the Monarchs to 1-0 on the season. And Hampton University has reached a historic milestone with the appointment of Dr. Michael Jones as dean of its schools of nursing. Jones becomes the first black man to lead the program and only the second black man to head a standalone nursing program at an HBCU. Jones is no stranger to making history. He was the first black man to earn a PhD from Hampton University's nursing program and the first black man to receive a nursing PhD from an HBCU. He tells WTKR News 3 he hopes to serve as a role model and inspire more young men to consider careers in nursing. His appointment comes as black nurses make up just 8.6% of the nation's registered nursing workforce, according to the American Association of Colleges of Nursing. I'm Amber Payton on your home for Black News First, the Black Information Network.

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3: The United Nations calling on Haitian authorities to step up protections of civilians. This after armed gang members killed over 40 people.
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5: For 24/7 News, the Black Information Network. As we've been reporting to you here on the Black Information Network, a young Haitian man living in Springfield, Ohio, committed suicide this week. The Ohio State Highway Patrol is confirming that 20-year-old Pierre Damas Bell died after being struck by a tractor trailer. Pierre's father says his son stopped his car on the freeway and purposefully walked into traffic after calling to tell him he was being bullied over his immigration status. Bell was a student at Wright State University near Springfield, Ohio. His friend and advocate, Yola Lamari, spoke on Bell at a recent press conference.
6: There is nothing illegal or criminalizing about Pierre Damas Bell, and it shouldn't have to get to this point.

0: costs, and the state covers 50%. Come October 1st, the federal government will cover 25%, and the state will cover 75%.
1: The feds are cutting back and making the states pay pony up more of the share of the cost.
0: That's Tennessee State Representative Antonio Parkinson. The African-American Democratic state rep tells WHBQ he is encouraging families who rely on SNAP benefits to be vigilant.
1: Show up when you're supposed to show up. Renew, recertify when you're supposed to recertify. Make sure you follow all of the rules. They're going to be looking for fraud. They're going to be looking for anything that would disqualify somebody.
0: Tennessee and Mississippi have each set aside money to cover administrative costs. A spokesperson for Arkansas says the state continues to hold discussions on the funding, but that the cuts should not impact SNAP benefit eligibility, WHBQ says. I'm Mike Island on your home for Black News First, the Black Information Network. And now, here's your Healthy Minute. A serious health threat is continuing to spread across the United States. According to Fox 13, an infectious health specialist says most healthy people have little reason to worry. Candida auris, known as C. auris, is a type of yeast that can cause serious infection and can be difficult to treat because it is resistant to certain medications used to treat the infection. Dr. Shirin Mazumdar, an infectious disease specialist, tells WHBQ about the complexities of the fungus.
2: The fungus is quite unique in the sense that it is resistant to a lot of antifungal medications. And these are medications that we use to treat fungus infections. And that's why the treatment when somebody is infected with Candida auris can be complicated.
0: Dr. Mazumdar says medical care facilities are not immune in terms of spreading the fungus.
2: The fungus can actually stay on certain equipment or in certain settings for many, many weeks. So it is hard to remove once it's there.
0: And that's your Healthy Minute. I'm Mike Island on the Black Information Network.
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8: I'm Amber Payton with BIN News Now. An American Airlines flight from Dallas to Newark, New Jersey was diverted to Baltimore after a passenger allegedly became verbally and physically aggressive toward another traveler and three black flight attendants. The 67-year-old man was eventually duct taped to his seat and later dragged from the plane after landing. He was charged with assault and disorderly conduct and has since been fired from his job. Workers at BWI Thurgood Marshall Airport are getting a raise. Black Maryland Governor Wes Moore says employees under direct Maryland Aviation Administration contracts will now earn at least $18 an hour. He also plans to push legislation extending higher wage protections to more airport contract workers. And Beyonce is making a major donation to Harlem's Studio Museum, which celebrates black art and culture. The superstar has given $2 million to the museum, saying it has long introduced her to emerging black artists. Get BIN News Now on demand 24/7 on the iHeartRadio app.
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10: I want your people and Fort Hood to know y'all failed my son. Y'all failed him. Y'all failed him.
9: A black father demanding answers. His son, Private First Class Leroy Stroud Jr., died in his barracks, and his father, Leroy Sr., blames the Army for not addressing the medical needs of his 22-year-old son.
10: My boy called me repeatedly and told me how y'all was doing him. Y'all know y'all not giving these soldiers the help they need, and y'all got to do better so nobody else don't lose their children. This is a tragedy.
9: His son was found dead in his barracks. It happened at formerly named Fort Hood, now called Fort Cavazos, leaving this father inconsolable.
10: Y'all took him from me.

0: y'all took my baby, and I want y'all to know that I'm going to fight for my son. I'm going to fight for him.
1: The family wants an independent investigation. They work hard for the money, and the U.S. Department of Labor has ruled workers at a Florida Pompano Beach buffet were not getting all of it. So, this Labor Day holiday, it's only fitting that the workers are likely celebrating a big fat check for back wages. Workers at the Mayako Japanese Buffet would get a flat amount monthly, the check ranging from $1,000 to $3,000, no matter how many hours they worked. The federal government says that's not legal and forced the restaurant to pay up more than $700,000, and the 31 underpaid workers will get an average back pay check of more than $23,000 each. Hear all that cheering? It's for fourth grader Devin Cocker, because in this segment of Black Girl Amazing, we are catching her on a very special day, and her classmates in her Mobile, Alabama school are sending her off right, because on this day, she is heading to the hospital where she is ringing the bell. The bell is to indicate she is cancer-free. She's done with her rounds of chemo to treat her childhood cancer. She was diagnosed with leukemia at age 7, and now, more than 2 years later, her journey is done.
2: I was very proud of myself because I was like, in my mind, it was like, oh, Devin, you did it. You beat cancer.
1: 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I'm Vanessa Tyler on the Black Information Network, your home for Black News First.
3: I'm Kevin Brown with another look at modern-day Black history you should know. On January 6, 2021, as chaos engulfed the U.S. Capitol,
4: multiple capital injuries,
3: a group of Black officers stood as pillars of resilience and bravery. Among them was Capitol Police Officer Eugene Goodman, who diverted rioters away from the Senate chamber, potentially saving countless lives. Lieutenant Michael Byrd also faced a dire situation, protecting lawmakers from an advancing mob. His decisive actions safeguarded those entrusted to his care. And Officer Harry Dunn fought back against physical threats and racial slurs, standing firm in the defense of the Capitol and democracy. These Black officers and many others remind us that the strength of our democracy lies in those who protect it. So let's never forget to honor their heroism and strive for a nation worthy of their sacrifice. For the Black Information Network, I'm Kevin Brown.
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7: I'm Amber Payton on your home for 24/7 News, the Black Information Network. Here's what's happening in your region right now. Virginia House Speaker Don Scott of Portsmouth is urging state regulators to put consumers first as they review the proposed $67 billion merger between Dominion Energy and Florida-based NextEra Energy. Scott, who is Black, says if the deal is not built around affordability for Virginians, it should not move forward. In a letter to the State Corporation Commission, Scott laid out several conditions he believes should be met, including no rate increases tied to the merger, protections for Virginia jobs, and compliance with the state's clean energy goals. And the questions about the proposed Dominion NextEra merger are not just coming from the state level. Hampton Roads lawmakers are set to hear directly from residents during an energy cost listening tour stop in Norfolk this week. Delegates Jackie Glass, Phil Hernandez, and Darius Clark will join the discussion as community members voice concerns about what the merger could mean for their electric bills and long-term affordability. The forum will be moderated by Hampton ACP President Gaylene Knoyton, with energy policy experts also on hand to answer questions. Lawmakers say they want a clearer picture of whether the merger's promised benefits will actually reach consumers. Black Maryland Governor Wes Moore has unveiled a new $50 million mortgage assistance program aimed at helping teachers and first responders become homeowners. The initiative will provide eligible first-time buyers with mortgage rates that are a half percentage point lower than those offered through the Maryland Mortgage Program. The program will also help cover down payments and closing costs for educators, law enforcement officers, firefighters, EMTs, paramedics, and 911 dispatchers. A long-awaited grocery store project in Charlotte's historic West End is one step closer to becoming reality. Historic West End Partners has purchased the final parcels of land needed for a $74 million mixed-use development in the Five Points area near Johnson C. Smith University. Plans call for a community-owned grocery co-op, a small business incubator, and up to 145 residential units, including affordable housing. The project is aimed at addressing food access in a historically Black community that has gone decades without a full-service grocery store. Developers say the project will help bring fresh food, economic opportunity, and new housing to West Charlotte while preserving the character of the neighborhood.
4: To be a blessing to others.
7: A blessing to others. The McCrory YMCA is marking 90 years of service with a major give-back effort in Charlotte's historic West End. Over the weekend, hundreds of volunteers came together to pack thousands of blessing bags for people experiencing homelessness, continuing the organization's long legacy of community service. The McCrory YMCA has long been a pillar in Charlotte's Black community, serving generations of families along the Bates Ford Road corridor. Organizers tell WCNC Charlotte the event was about honoring that legacy while addressing a current need.
8: One thing that helps us stay sober and live a life of joy is being of service. I myself am in recovery. So I struggle with addiction and alcoholism for the last 10 years. And you know, that pain, you know, I take it really personal because it put me in some places where I thought I didn't have any comeback.
7: Organizers say between 1,000 and 2,000 people were expected to take part in the celebration, which combined service projects with family-friendly activities, all centered on giving back and strengthening the community. I'm Amber Payton on your home for Black News First, the Black Information Network.
9: Most people know about Restaurant Week, but not everyone knows there's a Black Restaurant Week born in Houston, Texas in 2016 and is now spreading to cities across the country. It's more than just menus. It's a movement.
10: And so we really want to create something that was more all-inclusive to the creative things we were seeing happening in the food scene.
9: That's one of the three founders, Fallon Farrell.
10: As we've grown through the years, we've literally watched businesses start off as like a pop-up food tent and now having like two or three locations.
9: From soul food kitchens to hidden gem caterers, Black Restaurant Week shines a light where it's long been missing. It's helped generate tens of millions of dollars for Black-owned businesses, keeping legacies alive and creating new ones. And it's part of Black history still being written every time a diner takes that first bite. I'm Esther Dillard for the Black Information Network.
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0: 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I'm Charlamagne Tha God, host of the world's most dangerous morning show, The Breakfast Club, and my history lives here.
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3: It's telling our story.
7: BIN News This Hour, I'm Terry McCready. The Trump administration is going to the Supreme Court again in an effort to implement new mail-in voting rules. Democratic Representative Ted Lieu of California is concerned the action could disrupt the midterm elections.
8: Leader Jeffries earlier this year established a task force with ranking member Joe Morelli to look at different scenarios where the Trump administration is going to try to suppress the vote of the American people. This is one of the scenarios that they envisioned.
7: The emergency appeal was filed over the weekend and comes after a judge ruled last week that the administration's planned restrictions on mail-in voting are likely illegal and should not take effect before the midterm elections. The judge had already issued a temporary ruling blocking the U.S. Postal Service from moving forward with the new rules. The order extends that ruling indefinitely. All right, the NAACP is launching a probe into a federal plan to monitor polling places in the midterms. The civil rights group says the Department of Justice is planning to deploy over 1,000 personnel to polling places across the U.S. this November to monitor for alleged voter fraud. The organization says it filed a Freedom of Information Act request with the department's Civil Rights Division for a list of all jurisdictions where the department is planning to send monitors, training materials for monitors, qualifications needed to serve as an election monitor, and information on the DOJ's plans to adhere to state laws restricting monitors. Energy Secretary Chris Wright says it's unclear if there will ever be a nuclear deal with Iran.
9: There may not be a nuclear agreement. It may be simply destroying their capabilities to do it. An agreement may await a next administration in Iran. We simply don't know that.
7: Right on ABC's This Week, his comments come as the conflict between the U.S. and Iran continues. President Trump telling reporters in the Oval Office last week that he doesn't think the military conflict is a war, adding that it's small potatoes because the U.S. has decimated Iran's military. Thousands without power over the weekend after tornadoes hit southeast Michigan last week. DTE Energy said many initially lost power near Detroit after the region was slammed by powerful winds and heavy rain. The National Weather Service is confirming at least three tornadoes touching down near Detroit, leveling trees, power lines, and damaging homes. Former First Lady Michelle Obama and the Obama Foundation are providing $500,000 to Chicago nonprofits that serve girls. The funds will come from the foundation's Girls Opportunity Alliance and will be divided among 10 Chicago area nonprofit groups focusing on girls between the ages of 10 and 19. One of the groups is Box United, which uses boxing to help girls build confidence and strength. Another organization is Praise Productions, which is a Bronzeville-based performing arts group. Lionel Richie is recovering at home after a recent hospitalization. People magazine reports the singer was released from a St. Louis hospital last week after checking himself in following a performance. 77-year-old Richie reportedly underwent cardiac testing while in ICU. Stay informed, stay connected, and subscribe. Follow BIN News This Hour wherever you get your podcasts. I'm Terry McCready for the Black Information Network.
4: Here's what's trending this hour. The NTSB has recovered the flight data and audio recorders from the deadly plane crash at a Miami International Airport. Five people were killed and five others were injured when an Amazon cargo plane went off the runway while landing Sunday afternoon. Americans are starting to head home after traveling for the Labor Day holiday weekend. And Southern California is cleaning up from its brush with the remnants of Hurricane Marie today. The storm brought massive waves and coastal flooding. I'm Amber Payton, and that's what's trending.
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6: NFL owners remain pleased at how the league is being run. Commissioner Roger Goodell agreed to a new four-season extension that runs to the 2030 season. In a memo, New England Patriots owner Robert Kraft said more than 95% of the total compensation is tied to Goodell and the NFL's performance, measured against various metrics at the discretion of the compensation committee. Goodell will have served as NFL commissioner for 24 years at the end of his newest deal. The college football season kicked off with controversy. Number 16 Michigan beat Western Michigan 13-12 Saturday after officials gave the Wolverines a second chance at a game-winning Hail Mary, ruling 1 second remained after the first attempt fell incomplete with time expired. The outcome of the game created chaos, especially for the prediction markets. Calshi prematurely treated the game as a Western Michigan win with more than $18 million in volume on the game. Calshi later flipped the outcome and took back money from the winners and reimbursed the losers. And Ciara and Russell Wilson are having another baby. She announced baby number 5 on Instagram Sunday. With the latest in sports, I'm Misty Jordan on the Black Information Network, your home for Black News First.
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10: Esther Dillard on your home for 24/7 news, the Black Information Network. For many, Labor Day was a day off and a time to focus on the November midterm elections. Black Georgia Democratic gubernatorial candidate Keisha Lance Bottoms attended an AFL-CIO Labor Day event in Atlanta, encouraging people to be an ambassador for their home.
11: Go on to that Secretary of State's website and check the voter registration status of everybody in your household. Make sure they are still on the ballot, on the rolls, and if they are not, make sure they get registered, and make sure that we treat every day of early voting, October 13th, like it is Election Day.
10: Record crowds hit the road for Labor Day. Now they're paying record prices to get back home. AAA says the national average for a gallon of gas has climbed to $4.15, the highest price ever recorded for this point in the summer travel season. Some Georgia drivers are feeling the squeeze, too. AAA says that state hit its own all-time high for Labor Day, $3.89 a gallon, a dollar more than this time last year and 12 cents higher than just last week. Georgia still sits below the national average, but that's not stopping drivers from feeling it at the pump.
12: Gas is $5, for real. It's $5, and it should be. Gas is too expensive. It is too expensive.
10: The skies were just as crowded as the highways. TSA says it screened more than 17 million passengers over the holiday weekend. I'm Esther Dillard on your home for 24/7 News, the Black Information Network. Louisiana shrimpers are calling on President Trump for help, saying a flood of imported shrimp is putting them out of business. Fox 8 News reports the Louisiana Shrimp Association wants the administration to step in, arguing the market's flooded from overseas and local boats are paying the price of the dock. Association President A.C. Cooper.
13: Limit the imports coming in here. They bring in 1.7 to 2 billion pounds a year. The country only consumes 1.5 billion. So you overwhelm the country with shrimp, and by the time we go to work, there's nothing there for us. The freezers are full. There's no room for what we catch.
10: Fuel isn't making it easier. Diesel is running about $5 a gallon, and small shrimp are fetching just 60 cents a pound. Shrimpers say they have to haul in 1,000 pounds just to cover the cost of going out. Docks and processing plants are already starting to close. Jefferson Parish Councilman Tim Kerner Jr. is asking the public to weigh in by signing a petition.
14: If you are staying with Louisiana fishermen, sign this petition. If you care about the health of Louisiana families and the children, sign this petition.
10: A measles outbreak at a Metro Atlanta daycare keeps growing, and parents want answers. The Georgia Department of Public Health says three new infections bring the outbreak to eight cases, all traced back to a single case identified last month. State health officials say the newly infected children were either unvaccinated or not fully vaccinated, and they're now working to notify anyone who may have been exposed. I'm Esther Dillard on your home for Black News First, the Black Information Network.
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22: Just days after being convicted in the murder of Tupac Shakur, Dwayne Keefe D. Davis is maintaining his innocence and promising to appeal. In his first interview since the verdict, Davis told The Hollywood Reporter that he was not in Las Vegas the night Tupac was killed and accused witnesses of lying during the trial. He also addressed Tupac's family, saying he felt they viewed him as guilty before the verdict was reached. Davis further rejected long-running conspiracy theories involving Sean Diddy Combs, insisting he never sought a hit on Tupac or Suge Knight. Davis is scheduled to be sentenced October 13th. And Kawan White is speaking out after being convicted in the murder of Dallas rapper Mo3 and sentenced to life in prison. In a social media post, White told supporters not to give up and to keep believing. The conviction comes nearly 6 years after Mo3's death. Prosecutors also allege Devin Brown and rapper Yella Beezy were involved in the murder-for-hire plot. Yella Beezy's trial is scheduled to begin September 14th. With the latest in entertainment at 17 and 47 minutes past each hour, I'm Bree Wood on the Black Information Network, your home for Black News First.
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24: In the 1920s and 30s, Harlem, New York became the heartbeat of Black culture in America. Known as the Harlem Renaissance, this movement celebrated African-American creativity through poetry, art, and jazz. Writers like Langston Hughes and Zora Neale Hurston, musicians like Duke Ellington and Bessie Smith, the Harlem Renaissance wasn't just about art, but identity and challenging stereotypes, redefining what it means to be Black in America. I'm Vanessa Tyler on the Black Information Network.
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25: I'm Mike Moore on your home for 24/7 News, the Black Information Network. Tens of thousands of people are having to deal with the aftermath of three tornadoes that touched down in southeast Michigan last week.
26: The city's Black mayor, Brandon Johnson, highlighted the importance of investing in small businesses to strengthen communities. Grants ranging from $86,250 to $250,000 were awarded to 18 businesses for various improvement projects. The fund program is looking to support entrepreneurs and enhance economic opportunities in Chicago neighborhoods. Applications for grants are accepted on a rolling basis, with upcoming deadlines in November. I'm Mike Island on the Black Information Network.
25: Several neighborhood activists are requesting that Mayor Brandon Johnson address the issue of street takeovers that happened all over Chicago this weekend. Officers arrested nearly 70 people and issued almost 600 citations.
0: Community advocate Raul Montez says the events pose a danger to the public.
2: Just multitude of people in cars, reckless driving, revving up their vehicles, doing donuts. I mean, people were at risk.
0: One incident involved a huge ring of fire near Lakeshore Drive and Jeffrey on Chicago's south side. In two other accounts, crowds blocked streets while vehicles drove through the intersection.
25: Top Indiana legislators have hinted at a plan to eliminate homeowner property taxes, but the details remain scarce. The proposed plan to end property taxes on primary residents has generated interest and concern among key statehouse interest groups. Lawmakers haven't disclosed how they would replace the revenue generated by homeowner property taxes, which accounts for a significant portion of local government and school funding. Black voice actor Mark Cooper, based in Metro Detroit, has built a successful career voicing superheroes and video game characters from his home studio. Cooper's passion for comic books and superhero memorabilia fuels his work, including his role as a 10-year-old superhero boy named Jet Boy. While artificial intelligence has impacted the voice acting industry, Cooper sees an opportunity for human voice talent to stand out for its organic quality. His advice for aspiring voice actors, follow your passion. Now our Washington Roundup. The Trump administration is going to the Supreme Court again in an effort to implement new mail-in voting rules. The emergency appeal filed on Sunday comes after a judge ruled that the administration's planned restrictions on mail voting are likely illegal and should not take effect before the midterm elections. The judge had already issued a temporary ruling blocking the U.S. Postal Service from moving forward with the new rules. Energy Secretary Chris Wright says there may not be a nuclear agreement with Iran. Wright made the comment on ABC's This Week, adding that it may be rather simply destroying their capabilities to do it. His comments come as the conflict between the U.S. and Iran continues. President Trump told reporters in the Oval Office that he doesn't think the military conflict is a war, calling it small potatoes because the U.S. has decimated Iran's military. And that's your Washington Roundup. I'm Mike Moore on your home for 24/7 News, the Black Information Network.
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3: America lost a legend and black icon with the passing of Henry Louis Hank Aaron. The Hall of Fame slugger whose 755 career home runs stood as Major League Baseball's golden mark died at the age of 86. As one of baseball's greatest stars, Aaron's career spanned over 20 years, and he retired with a host of achievements. He was the National League MVP and World Series champion in 1957, a three-time Gold Glove winner, and 25-time All-Star. His 755 career home runs stood as the major league record before Barry Bonds broke it in 2007. It was Aaron who broke Babe Ruth's original record of 714 home runs, all while threats were made on his life by fans who did not want to see a black man as baseball's home run king. After retiring as a player, Aaron moved to the front office, eventually becoming senior vice president and assistant to the president of the Atlanta Braves. Off the field, Aaron was a tireless advocate for civil rights. This is Terrence Bibb for the Black Information Network.
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6: I'm Amber Payton with BIN News Now. This Friday marks the 25th anniversary of 9/11. The New York Daily News obtained what's believed to be the only uninterrupted audio recording of the planes striking the World Trade Center. On the recording, a man can be heard reacting to what he describes as an explosion. A South suburban high school in Illinois is considering legal action after Black fans were allegedly subjected to racist harassment at a homecoming game. Video shows Lincoln Way East students making monkey gestures toward Homewood Flossmoor fans. And Ciara and Russell Wilson are expanding their family. The Goody singer announced Sunday that she's pregnant with her fifth child and her fourth with Wilson. The couple shared the news on Instagram with a video featuring T-shirts for their children and a onesie for the new baby. Get BIN News Now on demand 24/7 on the iHeartRadio app.
7: I'm Mike Stevens on your home for Black News First, the Black Information Network. Here's your top stories this hour. A Black woman who fatally shot a man during a dispute over a parking space at a South Florida Walmart earlier this year won't face charges. Prosecutors say that's because of Florida's Stand Your Ground law, which many believe works against Black people and for other Americans. In this case, video shows her trying to get away from the man who was following her in the parking lot. A Black woman later told deputies she was afraid.
8: You're following me, sir. I've circled around the other vehicle. Told him several times to back up.
7: But when he didn't back up, video shows the woman firing that fatal shot. Well, the family of a 5-year-old Texas Black girl is calling for accountability after she was trapped on a daycare bus for 2 hours in triple-digit heat. This is the family's attorney.
9: She fell asleep on the bus, and then when she woke up, she couldn't get off the bus.
7: Her family realized the child was missing when her older sister came to pick her up and she wasn't there. That led to a massive search. Her mother found the girl when she heard her banging on the bus door. A new administration at the University of Florida reverses course on a controversial football cheer that was banned because of racial overtones. We're talking about the Gator Bait chant. A previous president banned it 6 years ago, the same year George Floyd was killed, because it was connected to Jim Crow era depictions of Black children. The story, which some dispute, said in the 19th and early 20th centuries, said white people use Black children as bait while hunting in Florida swamps. Postcards, prints, and trinkets depicted the idea, but the current university president gave the thumbs up to bringing it back anyway. As the long Labor Day weekend ends and Americans go back to work, we're reminded the national holiday recognizes the value of everyday hardworking Americans, many of them Black, and was originally designed to push back on harsh conditions and low wages. Later in the 1920s, a Black man from Florida who moved to New York, A. Philip Randolph, was instrumental in organizing and leading the Brotherhood of Sleeping Car Porters, the first successful African-American-led labor union. He also took a leadership role in the early civil rights movement. Labor Day also now marks the unofficial end of summer. And Labor Day weekend and barbecue are often synonymous, especially in Dallas, where Black-owned Smokey John's Barbecue recently celebrated 50 years in business at the end of August with a community event that gave back to local nonprofits. The restaurant is now run by the sons of the original owner. And we're reminded in the early 1600s, enslaved Africans played an important role in shaping barbecue in the Americas, merging their cooking techniques with those of indigenous people. African cooks introduced methods like pit cooking and unique spices, laying the foundation for barbecue practices America still embraces today. I'm Mike Stevens on your home for Black News First, the Black Information Network.
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13: I'm Shay Diddy on the Black Information Network. In 2019, the St. John Will.i.am Coltrane African Orthodox Church observed its 50th anniversary. Based in San Francisco, the church uses John Coltrane's music as a source for religious discovery. Instead of singing traditional hymns, worshipers chant Coltrane's A Love Supreme, and there are monthly meditations where people commune with Coltrane's music. In 1965, Branzo King and his wife, Marina King, saw Coltrane live at San Francisco Jazz Club. The couple had a religious experience. They called it a sound baptism. In the years leading up to his death in 1967 at the age of 40, Coltrane's music had grown increasingly spiritual. He said that he wanted to be a saint, and in him, Branzo, who had wanted to be a preacher, had found his God. Instead of a mural of Jesus in the sanctuary, there is one of patron saint John Coltrane. And that's a fact. I'm Shay Diddy on the Black Information Network.
10: I'm Kevin Brown on your home for 24/7 News, the Black Information Network. And here's what's happening right now. Several neighborhood activists are requesting that Mayor Johnson address the issue of street takeovers that happened all over Chicago this weekend. Correspondent Perry Williams reports.
0: Community advocate Raul Montez says the events pose a danger to the public.
2: Just multitude of people in cars, reckless driving, revving up their vehicles, doing donuts. I mean, people are at risk.
0: One incident involved a huge ring of fire near Lakeshore Drive and Jeffrey on Chicago's south side. In two other accounts, crowds blocked streets while vehicles drove through the intersection. I'm Perry Williams.
10: A mountain lion that triggered a scare in a San Francisco neighborhood has apparently headed back to its natural habitat. Authorities say they received multiple reports Saturday of a large mountain animal perched in a tree in a panhandle neighborhood. The sightings triggered a massive response by authorities and wildlife officials, but the big cat was nowhere to be found by Sunday. Officials say they're hopeful the mountain lion returned to its regular habitat. CTA Red Line service on the south side was disrupted due to a medical emergency on the tracks near 69th Street in Chicago, resulting in a person being found dead on the scene. Service was suspended between Garfield and 95th Street, with trains only operating between Howard and 47th Streets. Trains are now running with major delays, and bus schedules are available from 43rd to 95th Street. CTA riders are advised to consider alternative routes, such as the number 29 State, number 30 South Chicago, or the number 67 buses. Four men were arrested in Benicia after police found them with stolen fiber optic cables. Officers discovered a pickup truck with freshly cut fiber optic cables nearby and detained one man, while two others were found hiding in the brush. The fourth suspect fled but was located with the help of the California Highway Patrol Air Support and Solano County Sheriff's Office. The arrested men faced charges including grand theft, larceny, vandalism, conspiracy, possession of burglary tools, and carrying a concealed weapon in the vehicle. AT&T estimates the damage and loss to exceed $100,000. One person is in custody after a stabbing in San Francisco's Marina District. SFPD was called just before 11:15 a.m. Saturday and found a victim suffering from a stab wound. They were taken to the hospital for treatment of non-life-threatening injuries. Officials also found the suspect and took them into custody. The motive for the stabbing is under investigation. Seattle Mayor Katie Wilson and King County Executive Germain Soleil have joined striking workers at the Embassy Suites in Pioneer Square. The hotel employees, represented by United here at Local 8, have been on strike since June 18th, making it the longest hotel strike in Washington history. The workers are seeking higher wages, year-round health care coverage, and pre-pandemic staffing levels. The union is proposing $3 per hour raises in each of the next 2 years, while Hilton has countered with $5.35 per hour spread over 5 years. The strike has drawn broad union solidarity, with various unions joining the picket line in support of the workers. I'm Kevin Brown on your home for Black News First, the Black Information Network.
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16: I'm Bill Black with another Bet You Didn't Know music fact. So I just got through reading Mariah Carey's book, The Meaning of Mariah Carey. And in it, she talks about her and Derek Jeter had a brief fling from 97 to 1998 towards the end of her marriage to Tommy Mottola. She also revealed that Derek was the inspiration for this song.

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4: These kinds of shenanigans are direct violations of both the Civil Rights Act and the John Lewis Voting Rights Bill. So the dirty tricks of the past have been brought present.
1: If it's important to the black community.
5: With the midterm elections nearly 2 months away, House Democrats announced 5 working groups aimed at affordability.
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5: BIN News this hour. I'm Doug Davis. Sunday, the Trump administration filed another emergency appeal with the U.S. Supreme Court, asking judges to lift a block on new postal service rules for mail-in ballots that many say disenfranchise black voters. President Trump wants states to upload voter data to a postal portal and use special barcodes on ballot envelopes. Black Congressman Joe Neguse of Colorado tells MS Now this will be chaotic for voters who use mail ballots if Trump gets his way.
6: It is a tried and true system, and clearly, Donald Trump would like to create enough fear and consternation amongst the broader electorate so that less people participate. At the end of the day, I have every expectation that the mail balloting system that has served Coloradans so well and so many Americans across the country so well will ultimately endure and be vindicated by the court.
5: Justice Ketanji Brown Jackson set a Wednesday deadline for responses from challengers. A ruling could come down sooner than expected. The U.S. Supreme Court has allowed a plan to move forward before, but never ruled on whether it's legal. So now, with ballots already hitting mailboxes in some states, the pressure is on, and for black folks, the fight for fair voting rights once again is far from over. Meanwhile, extra police officers are on patrol tonight in downtown Philadelphia after hundreds of teens, many who are black, shut down Center City Sunday night. There were plenty of fights, arrests, and a gun. Philly PD is on a mission to make sure to prevent a repeat of the chaotic events that happened on Sunday. 7 were issued citations, 1 for robbery, and a 17-year-old busted for carrying an illegal weapon. Witness African-American Jimmy Freeman, who filmed much of the madness, told NBC 10.
7: What teens call fun, we may call dangerous and out of control, because we are adults and we should show good stewardship. Some police was a little bit overwhelmed. Well, some of them was probably out of control because there was so much going on. It stressed out a lot of cops.
5: Black community leaders are already sparking conversations about youth curfews, holding parents accountable, and the lack of programs that keep kids busy during the summer months. Many black communities in Philly simply lack recreational programming. So as the old adage says, idle hands are the devil's workshop. And finally, Labor Day is pretty much a wrap, and summer is unofficially over. And today was also the final day of Chicago's beach season. Plenty of families of all colors converge at the 31st Street Beach, spreading out beach towels and soaking up some sun. Some folks even held picnics. Some celebrated birthdays, but today was also a strong reminder that Labor Day isn't just about taking a day off. It's about a day of recognizing the power of labor. We here at the Black Information Network hope your day was as joyful as ours. Even though we put in a full 8, we love what we do here at the BIN. Each day is a holiday when you enjoy your work, especially if it has purpose. 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I'm Doug Davis. The Black Information Network means Black News First.
8: Here's what's trending this hour. Energy Secretary Chris Wright says there may not be a nuclear agreement with Iran. Wright made the comment on ABC's This Week, adding that it may rather be simply destroying their capabilities to do it. Americans are heading home after traveling for the Labor Day holiday weekend. And the USS Lincoln has left Thailand after a record deployment and is on its way home. After a 5-day docking, the U.S. Navy says the aircraft carrier is on the move. I'm Amber Payton, and that's what's trending.
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8: Florida Memorial University is celebrating a historic milestone. The HBCU in Miami Gardens says fall enrollment has reached 2,556 students, the largest student body in the school's 147-year history, and a remarkable 100% increase from last year. University leaders say the growth reflects renewed confidence in the school's academic programs, campus investments, and leadership under President William McCormick, the first Florida Memorial alumnus to serve as president. HBCU Game Day reports officials say the enrollment surge was driven by expanded recruiting efforts, stronger community partnerships, and a focus on student success. They also stress that growth will not come at the expense of academic quality. At South Florida's only HBCU, Florida Memorial says the record-setting year represents more than just higher numbers. School leaders call it evidence of a major turnaround and a sign that the university is entering a new era of growth and stability. With the latest HBCU news, I'm Amber Payton on the Black Information Network and BINnews.com.
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1: The opinions, beliefs, and viewpoints expressed in this commentary are those of the author and do not necessarily represent those of BIN and its founding partners and employees. Now it's time to bring the funk with Roland S. Martin.
2: How many times have y'all heard me say ballot always beats bucks? In Florida, U.S. Senate race, Alex Vindman raised $16.4 million, racked up numerous endorsements. State Representative Angie Nixon raised barely more than $1 million, and then she crushes him in the Democratic primary. I talked to her on Roland Martin Unfiltered about how she won.
3: This was all about good old grassroots organizing. And so I have been an organizer for nearly 2 decades here in the state of Florida, and I've built up a coalition all across the state of Florida. I don't know why people seem to forget that I have led statewide organizations working to build power in low-income and hardworking communities for nearly 2 decades. And we had a great message, and Ashley Moody and Donald Trump, they're so out of touch. And we were able to really talk about the issues that people cared about. The fact that they were working less and less and less and making more money and getting richer. And meanwhile, hardworking everyday people were working more and still struggling just to stay ahead. And so the people across the state of Florida, across this country, they are tired of the status quo. They are tired of the same old thing. They are tired of politicians that are only looking out for their billionaire friends and family and these corrupt corporations and campaign donors. They're ready for change and they trust me, right? Like, I have been doing the work for, again, nearly 2 decades. And so the people in the state of Florida trust me. I ran up numbers in Duval County where I'm from, 80%. I'm so happy that my county turned out for me. It was amazing.
2: And if we turn out in November, she could win. I'm Roland Martin of the Black Information Network.
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6: For 24/7 News, the Black Information Network. Here's what's happening in your region right now. Virginia House Speaker Don Scott of Portsmouth is urging state regulators to put consumers first as they review the proposed $67 billion merger between Dominion Energy and Florida-based NextEra Energy. Scott, who is Black, says if the deal is not built around affordability for Virginians, it should not move forward. In a letter to the State Corporation Commission, Scott laid out several conditions he believes should be met, including no rate increases tied to the merger, protections for Virginia jobs, and compliance with the state's clean energy goals. And the questions about the proposed Dominion NextEra merger are not just coming from the state level. Hampton Roads lawmakers are set to hear directly from residents during an energy cost listening tour stop in Norfolk this week. Delegates Jackie Glass, Phil Hernandez, and Darius Clark will join the discussion as community members voice concerns about what the merger could mean for their electric bills and long-term affordability. The forum will be moderated by Hampton NAACP President Gaylene Connoyton, with energy policy experts also on hand to answer questions. Lawmakers say they want a clearer picture of whether the merger's promised benefits will actually reach consumers. Black Maryland Governor Wes Moore has unveiled a new $50 million mortgage assistance program aimed at helping teachers and first responders become homeowners. The initiative will provide eligible first-time buyers with mortgage rates that are a half percentage point lower than those offered through the Maryland Mortgage Program. The program will also help cover down payments and closing costs for educators, law enforcement officers, firefighters, EMTs, paramedics, and 911 dispatchers. A long-awaited grocery store project in Charlotte's historic West End is one step closer to becoming reality. Historic West End Partners has purchased the final parcels of land needed for a $74 million mixed-use development in the Five Points area near Johnson C. Smith University. Plans call for a community-owned grocery co-op, a small business incubator, and up to 145 residential units, including affordable housing. The project is aimed at addressing food access in a historically Black community that has gone decades without a full-service grocery store. Developers say the project will help bring fresh food, economic opportunity, and new housing to West Charlotte while preserving the character of the neighborhood.
7: We are blessed to it could be a blessing to others.
6: A blessing to others. The McCrory YMCA is marking 90 years of service with a major give back effort in Charlotte's historic West End. Over the weekend, hundreds of volunteers came together to pack thousands of blessing bags for people experiencing homelessness, continuing the organization's long legacy of community service. The McCrory YMCA has long been a pillar in Charlotte's Black community, serving generations of families along the Bates Ford Road corridor. Organizers tell WCNC Charlotte the event was about honoring that legacy while addressing a current need.
8: One thing that helps us stay sober and live a life of joy is being of service. I myself am in recovery. So I struggle with addiction and alcoholism for the last 10 years. And, you know, that pain, you know, I take it really personal because it put me in some places where I thought I didn't have any comeback.
6: Organizers say between 1,000 and 2,000 people were expected to take part in the celebration, which combined service projects with family-friendly activities, all centered on giving back and strengthening the community. I'm Amber Payton on your home for Black News First, the Black Information Network.
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11: U.S. Senator Raphael Warnock says a new data center proposed to be built right next to a school in Effingham County is alarming.
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13: Mike Island on your home for 24/7 News. The Black Information Network. The future of relationships between the police and the community is a topic of substantive importance among Black residents and faith leaders alike. According to the Policing Institute, a strategy to help this along is relationship-based policing. That type of policing focuses on individual interactions and collaboration on problem solving. Community outreach is another part of the framework that many police departments across the country are using as a means to help build mutual trust. Meanwhile, the debate over accountability is being renewed by increasing incidents of use of force allegations, as well as some fatal officer-involved shootings of Black people in many cities. According to ABC 6, a police officer in Columbus, Ohio, is pleading guilty in the fatal shooting of Donovan Lewis, who is Black. The plea allows the officer, Ricky Anderson, who is white, to acknowledge that prosecutors have enough evidence to support a conviction without admitting guilt. Local Black faith leaders like Pastor Michael Young questions what that type of accountability means for public trust and the future of law enforcement.
14: When on camera, all of us saw he murdered that young man, it's kind of bittersweet. We're glad that there's some level of justice.
13: Pastor Young says the police should be held accountable in the same manner as the citizens they serve.
14: They choose to take matters into their own hand in a way that is not endorsed by their law enforcement leadership or the protocols and procedures that are in place. They most certainly need to be held accountable, and they need to be held accountable to the same level that any other citizen would be held accountable.
13: Youth outreach programs and de-escalation training for police and community are among other programs departments are using to better relationships with the communities they serve. We have more on these stories and national

0: Hospital, researchers recently enrolled participants to test a once-monthly pill that is designed to prevent HIV. It's a potential new option, the researchers say they hope could improve access in parts of the country that continue to see high rates of new infections. Dr. Aditya Gower is the director of the Division of HIV and Translational Medicine at St. Jude. He tells WHBQ that the community where the hospital stands in Memphis is one of the hardest hit by HIV, especially among young people.
1: I do sincerely feel that ending the HIV epidemic is not just a tagline. It is very feasible. All efforts such as this to share this information with our community go a long way.
0: Dr. Gower says he also encourages healthcare providers to normalize conversations about HIV prevention. And that's your Healthy Minute. I'm Mike Island on the Black Information Network.
2: It's easy to tell if you've had way too many to drive. But what if you've had just one too many to drive? Never underestimate just a few. 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
5: In March of 1960, a group of students at Southern University in Baton Rouge, Louisiana, attempted to desegregate local eating spaces through peaceful protests at a Crest department store, a Greyhound bus station, and a Simon's drugstore. The students were met with violence and insults, and the president of Southern University warned them that their participation in these protests would result in their expulsion. In all, 16 students were either expelled or forced to leave Southern University and attend other schools. In response to the expulsion, the Kennedy administration filed a legal brief in support of the students, and in December of 1961, the NAACP's legal department took up the case. Future Supreme Court Justice Thurgood Marshall argued the case in front of the Supreme Court, which unanimously decided that the students should not have been expelled for their anti-segregation protests. In 2013, Southern University awarded honorary degrees to 7 of the students expelled over the nonviolent demonstrations. And that's a fact. I'm Callie Cole for the Black Information Network.
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6: I'm Amber Payton with BIN News Now. An American Airlines flight from Dallas to Newark, New Jersey was diverted to Baltimore after a passenger allegedly became verbally and physically aggressive toward another traveler and 3 black flight attendants. The 67-year-old man was eventually duct taped to his seat and later dragged from the plane after landing. He was charged with assault and disorderly conduct and has since been fired from his job. Workers at BWI Thurgood Marshall Airport are getting a raise. Black Maryland Governor Wes Moore says employees under direct Maryland Aviation Administration contracts will now earn at least $18 an hour. He also plans to push legislation extending higher wage protections to more airport contract workers. And Beyonce is making a major donation to Harlem's Studio Museum, which celebrates black art and culture. The superstar has given $2 million to the museum, saying it has long introduced her to emerging black artists. Get BIN News Now on demand 24/7 on the iHeartRadio app.
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8: They're taking black jobs and they're taking Hispanic jobs, and you haven't seen it yet. But you're going to see something that's going to be the worst in our history.
7: We're seeing it now, say labor experts. That was then candidate Trump. Now as president, the state of black workers under Donald Trump is under attack. So says the AFL-CIO, the nation's largest federation of labor unions. Fred Redmond, the group's secretary treasurer, put it bluntly, black workers and workers of color are facing the worst attacks in generations. Redmond says, speaking with black workers around the country, he says there's no hope Trump will do anything to access good-paying jobs or encourage employers to hire black workers. In fact, just the opposite. The harm of anti-DEI and the cuts to the federal workforce, where blacks have been overrepresented. Experts conclude Trump has blocked the path of blacks to the middle class. New York City's mayor is launching a first-in-the-nation Office of Worker Power. Mayor Zoran Mamdani says it's needed more than ever, with median income stagnating, while the average CEO of the 100 largest, lowest-paying companies in the United States earning 614 times their average worker. Mayor Mamdani says the mayor's Office of Worker Power will fight exploitation of workers.
9: This

0: is a first of its kind in the country office that we are setting up to help workers organize. Whether you are working in a hotel, whether you are working in a hospital, whether you are working as a barista, you are a worker. And as a worker, you should have protections.
1: The mayor adds the Office of Worker Power will fully inform workers of their rights. Every year, the hope is there will be no violence at the nation's largest celebration of Caribbean culture. And every year, someone ruins it. This year, three people were stabbed in Crown Heights, Brooklyn, near where the Juve Festival was about to kick off. The triple stabbing resulted in one 32-year-old man in critical and two others in stable. The annual Labor Day Juve Festival and the West Indian Day Parade attracts millions in a day of music, elaborate costumes, and family fun. Los Angeles Mayor Karen Bass is not available to testify before Congress. That's the word from her attorney. A House subcommittee is inquiring about waste and fraud of federal tax dollars meant to fight homelessness in L.A. The Black city leader sits on the board of the Los Angeles Homeless Services Authority and appoints half the members. There are allegations of mismanagement of the federal dollars. For more in these stories and international, national, state, and local news impacting the Black community, listen to the Black Information Network on the iHeartRadio app or log on to BINnews.com. 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I'm Vanessa Tyler on the Black Information Network, your home for Black News First.
2: Welcome to the journey around America where we visit iconic locations connected to Black history. Today, we head to Harlem, New York, where the legendary Apollo Theater stands as a symbol of African-American culture. The Apollo Theater opened its doors in 1914 as a burlesque theater, but soon became the premier showplace for live musical entertainment. The theater became famous for Amateur Night, a weekly talent show that launched the careers of stars like Lauryn Hill and the Jackson 5.
3: Osiris,
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2: The slogan, "Be Good or Be Gone," became the theater's motto. 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For the Black Information Network, I'm Kevin Brown.
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8: I'm Amber Payton on your home for 24/7 News, the Black Information Network. Here's what's happening in your region right now. Virginia House Speaker Don Scott of Portsmouth is urging state regulators to put consumers first as they review the proposed $67 billion merger between Dominion Energy and Florida-based NextEra Energy. Scott, who is Black, says if the deal is not built around affordability for Virginians, it should not move forward. In a letter to the State Corporation Commission, Scott laid out several conditions he believes should be met, including no rate increases tied to the merger, protections for Virginia jobs, and compliance with the state's clean energy goals. And the questions about the proposed Dominion NextEra merger are not just coming from the state level. Hampton Roads lawmakers are set to hear directly from residents during an energy cost listening tour stop in Norfolk this week. Delegates Jackie Glass, Phil Hernandez, and Darius Clark will join the discussion as community members voice concerns about what the merger could mean for their electric bills and long-term affordability. The forum will be moderated by Hampton NAACP President Gaylene Connoyton, with energy policy experts also on hand to answer questions. Lawmakers say they want a clearer picture of whether the merger's promised benefits will actually reach consumers. Black Maryland Governor Wes Moore has unveiled a new $50 million mortgage assistance program aimed at helping teachers and first responders become homeowners. The initiative will provide eligible first-time buyers with mortgage rates that are a half percentage point lower than those offered through the Maryland Mortgage Program. The program will also help cover down payments and closing costs for educators, law enforcement officers, firefighters, EMTs, paramedics, and 911 dispatchers. A long-awaited grocery store project in Charlotte's historic West End is one step closer to becoming reality. Historic West End Partners has purchased the final parcels of land needed for a $74 million mixed-use development in the Five Points area near Johnson C. Smith University. Plans call for a community-owned grocery co-op, a small business incubator, and up to 145 residential units, including affordable housing. The project is aimed at addressing food access in a historically black community that has gone decades without a full-service grocery store. Developers say the project will help bring fresh food, economic opportunity, and new housing to West Charlotte while preserving the character of the neighborhood.
3: To be a blessing to others.
8: A blessing to others. The McCrory YMCA is marking 90 years of service with a major give-back effort in Charlotte's historic West End. Over the weekend, hundreds of volunteers came together to pack thousands of blessing bags for people experiencing homelessness, continuing the organization's long legacy of community service. The McCrory YMCA has long been a pillar in Charlotte's black community, serving generations of families along the Bates Ford Road corridor. Organizers tell WCNC Charlotte the event was about honoring that legacy while addressing a current need.
9: One thing that helps us stay sober and live a life of joy is being of service. I myself am in recovery, so I struggle with addiction and alcoholism for the last 10 years, and you know, that pain, you know, I take it really personal because it put me in some places where I thought I didn't have any comeback.
8: Organizers say between 1,000 and 2,000 people were expected to take part in the celebration, which combined service projects with family-friendly activities, all centered on giving back and strengthening the community. I'm Amber Payton on your home for Black News First, the Black Information Network.
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10: 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I'm Layla Ali, and my history lives here.
11: I'm Bill Black with another Bet You Didn't Know music fact. How many times have you seen the Temptations movie and said this line?
12: They coming to see me.
13: They coming to see the Temptations.
12: Ain't nobody coming to see you, Otis.
11: Maybe there was one somebody. You ever heard Patti LaBelle talk about the time she was engaged?

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2: It's on the Black Information Network.
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5: Powerful new memorial at Fort Monroe is honoring the Africans who arrived at Port Comfort in 1619.
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6: BIN News this hour, I'm Terry McCready. The Trump administration is going to the Supreme Court again in an effort to implement new mail-in voting rules. Democratic Representative Ted Lieu of California is concerned the action could disrupt the midterm elections.
7: Leader Jeffries earlier this year established a task force with ranking member Joe Morelli to look at different scenarios where the Trump administration is going to try to suppress the vote of the American people. This is one of the scenarios that they envisioned.
6: The emergency appeal was filed over the weekend and comes after a judge ruled last week that the administration's planned restrictions on mail-in voting are likely illegal and should not take effect before the midterm elections. The judge had already issued a temporary ruling blocking the U.S. Postal Service from moving forward with the new rules. The order extends that ruling indefinitely. All right, the NAACP is launching a probe into a federal plan to monitor polling places in the midterms. The civil rights group says the Department of Justice is planning to deploy over 1,000 personnel to polling places across the U.S. this November to monitor for alleged voter fraud. The organization says it filed a Freedom of Information Act request with the department's Civil Rights Division for a list of all jurisdictions where the department is planning to send monitors, training materials for monitors, qualifications needed to serve as an election monitor, and information on the DOJ's plans to adhere to state laws restricting monitors. Energy Secretary Chris Wright says it's unclear if there will ever be a nuclear deal with Iran.
8: There may not be a nuclear agreement. It may be simply destroying their capabilities to do it. An agreement may await a next administration in Iran. We simply don't know that.
6: Right on ABC's This Week, his comments come as the conflict between the U.S. and Iran continues. President Trump telling reporters in the Oval Office last week that he doesn't think the military conflict is a war, adding that it's small potatoes because the U.S. has decimated Iran's military. Thousands without power over the weekend after tornadoes hit southeast Michigan last week. DTE Energy said many initially lost power near Detroit after the region was slammed by powerful winds and heavy rain. The National Weather Service is confirming at least three tornadoes touching down near Detroit, leveling trees, power lines, and damaging homes. Former First Lady Michelle Obama and the Obama Foundation are providing $500,000 to Chicago nonprofits that serve girls. The funds will come from the foundation's Girls Opportunity Alliance and will be divided among 10 Chicago area nonprofit groups focusing on girls between the ages of 10 and 19. One of the groups is Box United, which uses boxing to help girls build confidence and strength. Another organization is Praise Productions, which is a Bronzeville-based performing arts group. Lionel Richie is recovering at home after a recent hospitalization. People magazine reports the singer was released from a St. Louis hospital last week after checking himself in following a performance. 77-year-old Richie reportedly underwent cardiac testing while in ICU. Stay informed, stay connected, and subscribe. Follow BIN News This Hour wherever you get your podcasts. I'm Terry McCready for the Black Information Network.
3: Here's what's trending this hour. The NTSB has recovered the flight data and audio recorders from the deadly plane crash at a Miami International Airport. Five people were killed and five others were injured when an Amazon cargo plane went off the runway while landing Sunday afternoon. Americans are starting to head home after traveling for the Labor Day holiday weekend. And Southern California is cleaning up from its brush with the remnants of Hurricane Marie today. The storm brought massive waves and coastal flooding. I'm Amber Payton, and that's what's trending.
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5: NFL owners remain pleased at how the league is being run. Commissioner Roger Goodell agreed to a new four-season extension that runs to the 2030 season. In a memo, New England Patriots owner Robert Kraft said more than 95% of the total compensation is tied to Goodell and the NFL's performance, measured against various metrics at the discretion of the compensation committee. Goodell will have served as NFL commissioner for 24 years at the end of his newest deal. The college football season kicked off with controversy. Number 16 Michigan beat Western Michigan 13-12 Saturday after officials gave the Wolverines a second chance at a game-winning Hail Mary, ruling 1 second remained after the first attempt fell incomplete with time expired. The outcome of the game created chaos, especially for the prediction markets. Calshi prematurely treated the game as a Western Michigan win with more than $18 million in volume on the game. Calshi later flipped the outcome and took back money from the winners and reimbursed the losers. And Ciara and Russell Wilson are having another baby. She announced baby number 5 on Instagram Sunday. With the latest in sports, I'm Misty Jordan on the Black Information Network, your home for Black news first.
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3: Alert on your home for 24/7 news, the Black Information Network. For many, Labor Day was a day off and a time to focus on the November midterm elections. Black Georgia Democratic gubernatorial candidate Keisha Lance Bottoms attended an AFL-CIO Labor Day event in Atlanta, encouraging people to be an ambassador for their home.
9: Go onto that Secretary of State's website and check the voter registration status of everybody in your household. Make sure they are still on the ballot, on the rolls, and if they are not, make sure they get registered, and make sure that we treat every day of early voting, October 13th, like it is Election Day.
3: Record crowds hit the road for Labor Day. Now they're paying record prices to get back home. AAA says the national average for a gallon of gas has climbed to $4.15, the highest price ever recorded for this point in the summer travel season. Some Georgia drivers are feeling the squeeze, too. AAA says that state hit its own all-time high for Labor Day, $3.89 a gallon, a dollar more than this time last year and 12 cents higher than just last week. Georgia still sits below the national average, but that's not stopping drivers from feeling it at the pump.
10: Gas is $5, for real. It's $5, and it should be. Gas is too expensive. It is too expensive.
3: The skies were just as crowded as the highways. TSA says it screened more than 17 million passengers over the holiday weekend. I'm Esther Dillard on your home for 24/7 News, the Black Information Network. Louisiana shrimpers are calling on President Trump for help, saying a flood of imported shrimp is putting them out of business. Fox 8 News reports the Louisiana Shrimp Association wants the administration to step in, arguing the market's flooded from overseas and local boats are paying the price of the dock. Association President A.C. Cooper.
11: Limit the imports coming in here. They bring in 1.7 to 2 billion pounds a year. The country only consumes 1.5 billion. So you overwhelm the country with shrimp, and by the time we go to work, there's nothing there for us. The freezers are full. There's no room for what we catch.
3: Fuel isn't making it easier. Diesel is running about $5 a gallon, and small shrimp are fetching just 60 cents a pound. Shrimpers say they have to haul in 1,000 pounds just to cover the cost of going out. Docks and processing plants are already starting to close. Jefferson Parish Councilman Tim Kerner Jr. is asking the public to weigh in by signing a petition.
12: If you stand with Louisiana fishermen, sign this petition. If you care about the health of Louisiana families and the children, sign this petition.
3: A measles outbreak at a Metro Atlanta daycare keeps growing, and parents want answers. The Georgia Department of Public Health says 3 new infections bring the outbreak to 8 cases, all traced back to a single case identified last month. State health officials say the newly infected children were either unvaccinated or not fully vaccinated, and they're now working to notify anyone who may have been exposed. I'm Esther Dillard on your home for Black News First, the Black Information Network.
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2: Just days after being convicted in the murder of Tupac Shakur, Dwayne Keefe D. Davis is maintaining his innocence and promising to appeal. In his first interview since the verdict, Davis told The Hollywood Reporter that he was not in Las Vegas the night Tupac was killed and accused witnesses of lying during the trial. He also addressed Tupac's family, saying he felt they viewed him as guilty before the verdict was reached. Davis further rejected long-running conspiracy theories involving Sean Diddy Combs, insisting he never sought a hit on Tupac or Suge Knight. Davis is scheduled to be sentenced October 13th. And Kawan White is speaking out after being convicted in the murder of Dallas rapper Mo 3 and sentenced to life in prison. In a social media post, White told supporters not to give up and to keep believing. The conviction comes nearly 6 years after Mo 3's death. Prosecutors also allege Devin Brown and rapper Yella Beezy were involved in the murder-for-hire plot. Yella Beezy's trial is scheduled to begin September 14th. With the latest in entertainment at 17 and 47 minutes past each hour, I'm Bree Wood on the Black Information Network, your home for Black news first.
3: This is Esther Dillard with another spotlight on Black excellence. Tyler Perry is one of the most successful figures in the entertainment industry. Born in New Orleans, Louisiana in 1969, Emmett Perry Jr. endured a difficult childhood marked by poverty and abuse. After changing his name and moving to Atlanta in 1992, Tyler Perry began writing and producing stage plays that became highly successful.
4: All you gotta do is take an R&B song, put Jesus in it, and it's a gospel song.
3: What? It was also during that time that he created his signature character, the iconic Mabel Medea Simmons.
5: Yay, though she walked in the valley with the shadow of Little Red Riding Hood and the Three Bears.
3: With an estimated net worth of over $1 billion, Tyler Perry is also a generous philanthropist, having donated millions to such causes as education, civil rights, and disaster relief, and another shining example of Black excellence. I'm Esther Dillard on the Black Information Network.
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7: I'm Mike Moore on your home for 24/7 News, the Black Information Network. Tens of thousands of people are having to deal with the aftermath of three tornadoes that touched down in southeast Michigan last week.
8: The city's Black mayor, Brandon Johnson, highlighted the importance of investing in small businesses to strengthen communities. Grants ranging from $86,250 to $250,000 were awarded to 18 businesses for various improvement projects. The fund program is looking to support entrepreneurs and enhance economic opportunities in Chicago neighborhoods. Applications for grants are accepted on a rolling basis, with upcoming deadlines in November. I'm Mike Island on the Black Information Network.
7: Several neighborhood activists are requesting that Mayor Brandon Johnson address the issue of street takeovers that happened all over Chicago this weekend. Officers arrested nearly 70 people and issued almost 600 citations.
9: Community advocate Raul Montez says the events pose a danger to the public.
10: Just multitude of people in cars, reckless driving, revving up their vehicles, doing donuts. I mean, people were at risk.
9: One incident involved a huge ring of fire near Lakeshore Drive and Jeffrey on Chicago's south side. In two other accounts, crowds blocked streets while vehicles drove through the intersection.
7: Top Indiana legislators have hinted at a plan to eliminate homeowner property taxes, but the details remain scarce. The proposed plan to end property taxes on primary residents has generated interest and concern among key statehouse interest groups. Lawmakers haven't disclosed how they would replace the revenue generated by homeowner property taxes, which accounts for a significant portion of local government and school funding. Black voice actor Mark Cooper, based in Metro Detroit, has built a successful career voicing superheroes and video game characters from his home studio. Cooper's passion for comic books and superhero memorabilia fuels his work, including his role as a 10-year-old superhero boy named Jet Boy. While artificial intelligence has impacted the voice acting industry, Cooper sees an opportunity for human voice talent to stand out for its organic quality. His advice for aspiring voice actors: follow your passion. Now our Washington roundup. The Trump administration is going to the Supreme Court again in an effort to implement new mail-in voting rules. The emergency appeal filed on Sunday comes after a judge ruled that the administration's planned restrictions on mail voting are likely illegal and should not take effect before the midterm elections. The judge had already issued a temporary ruling blocking the U.S. Postal Service from moving forward with the new rules. Energy Secretary Chris Wright says there may not be a nuclear agreement with Iran. Wright made the comment on ABC's This Week, adding that it may be rather simply destroying their capabilities to do it. His comments come as the conflict between the U.S. and Iran continues. President Trump told reporters in the Oval Office that he doesn't think the military conflict is a war, calling it small potatoes because the U.S. has decimated Iran's military. And that's your Washington Roundup. I'm Mike Moore on your home for 24/7 News, the Black Information Network.
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0: If you are looking for a simple way to save money without feeling overwhelmed, you might want to try a new budget challenge making its rounds on social media. It's called the 52-Week Savings Challenge, and it's designed to help you save nearly $1,400 in just 1 year. 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Setting annual financial goals is not just about saving money, because creating healthy financial habits can pay lifelong dividends. 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
1: I'm Amber Payton with BIN News Now. This Friday marks the 25th anniversary of 9/11. The New York Daily News obtained what's believed to be the only uninterrupted audio recording of the planes striking the World Trade Center. On the recording, a man can be heard reacting to what he describes as an explosion. A South Suburban high school in Illinois is considering legal action after Black fans were allegedly subjected to racist harassment at a homecoming game. Video shows Lincoln Way East students making monkey gestures toward Homewood Flossmoor fans. And Ciara and Russell Wilson are expanding their family. The Goody singer announced Sunday that she's pregnant with her fifth child and her fourth with Wilson. The couple shared the news on Instagram with a video featuring T-shirts for their children and a onesie for the new baby. Get BIN News Now on demand 24/7 on the iHeartRadio app.
2: I'm Mike Stevens on your home for Black News First, the Black Information Network. Here's your top stories this hour. A Black woman who fatally shot a man during a dispute over a parking space at a South Florida Walmart earlier this year won't face charges. Prosecutors say that's because of Florida's Stand Your Ground law, which many believe works against Black people and for other Americans. In this case, video shows her trying to get away from the man who was following her in the parking lot. A Black woman later told deputies she was afraid.
3: You're following me, sir. I've circled around the other vehicle, told him several times to back up.
2: But when he didn't back up, video shows the woman firing that fatal shot. Well, the family of a 5-year-old Texas Black girl is calling for accountability after she was trapped on a daycare bus for 2 hours in triple-digit heat. This is the family's attorney.
4: She fell asleep on the bus, and then when she woke up, she couldn't get off the bus.
2: Her family realized the child was missing when her older sister came to pick her up, and she wasn't there. That led to a massive search. Her mother found the girl when she heard her banging on the bus door. A new administration at the University of Florida reverses course on a controversial football cheer that was banned because of racial overtones. We're talking about the Gator Bait chant. A previous president banned it 6 years ago, the same year George Floyd was killed, because it was connected to Jim Crow era depictions of Black children. The story, which some dispute, said in the 19th and early 20th centuries, said white people use Black children as bait while hunting in Florida swamps. Postcards, prints, and trinkets depicted the idea, but the current university president gave the thumbs up to bringing it back anyway. As the long Labor Day weekend ends and Americans go back to work, we're reminded the national holiday recognizes the value of everyday hardworking Americans, many of them Black, and was originally designed to push back on harsh conditions and low wages. Later in the 1920s, a Black man from Florida who moved to New York, A. Philip Randolph, was instrumental in organizing and leading the Brotherhood of Sleeping Car Porters, the first successful African-American-led labor union. He also took a leadership role in the early civil rights movement. Labor Day also now marks the unofficial end of summer. and Labor Day weekend and barbecue are often synonymous, especially in Dallas, where Black-owned Smokey John's Barbecue recently celebrated 50 years in business at the end of August with a community event that gave back to local nonprofits. The restaurant is now run by the sons of the original owner. And we're reminded in the early 1600s, enslaved Africans played an important role in shaping barbecue in the Americas, merging their cooking techniques with those of indigenous people. African cooks introduced methods like pit cooking and unique spices, laying the foundation for barbecue practices America still embraces today. I'm Mike Stevens on your home for Black News First, the Black Information Network.
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1: I'm Kevin Brown on your home for 24/7 news, the Black Information Network. And here's what's happening right now. Several neighborhood activists are requesting that Mayor Johnson address the issue of street takeovers that happened all over Chicago this weekend. Correspondent Perry Williams reports.
2: Community advocate Raul Montez says the events pose a danger to the public.
3: Just multitude of people in cars, reckless driving, revving up their vehicles, doing donuts. I mean, people are at risk.
2: One incident involved a huge ring of fire near Lakeshore Drive and Jeffrey on Chicago's south side. In two other accounts, crowds blocked streets while vehicles drove through the intersection. I'm Perry Williams.
1: A mountain lion that triggered a scare in a San Francisco neighborhood has apparently headed back to its natural habitat. Authorities say they received multiple reports Saturday of a large mountain animal perched in a tree in a panhandle neighborhood. The sightings triggered a massive response by authorities and wildlife officials, but the big cat was nowhere to be found by Sunday. Officials say they're hopeful the mountain lion returned to its regular habitat. CTA Red Line service on the south side was disrupted due to a medical emergency on the tracks near 69th Street in Chicago, resulting in a person being found dead on the scene. Service was suspended between Garfield and 95th Street, with trains only operating between Howard and 47th Streets. Trains are now running with major delays, and bus schedules are available from 43rd to 95th Street. CTA riders are advised to consider alternative routes, such as the number 29 State, number 30 South Chicago, or the number 67 buses. Four men were arrested in Benicia after police found them with stolen fiber optic cables. Officers discovered a pickup truck with freshly cut fiber optic cables nearby and detained one man, while two others were found hiding in the brush. The fourth suspect fled but was located with the help of the California Highway Patrol Air Support and Solano County Sheriff's Office. The arrested men faced charges including grand theft, larceny, vandalism, conspiracy, possession of burglary tools, and carrying a concealed weapon in the vehicle. AT&T estimates the damage and loss to exceed $100,000. One person is in custody after a stabbing in San Francisco's Marina District. SFPD was called just before 11:15 a.m. Saturday and found a victim suffering from a stab wound. They were taken to the hospital for treatment of non-life-threatening injuries. Officials also found the suspect and took them into custody. The motive for the stabbing is under investigation. Seattle Mayor Katie Wilson and King County Executive Germain Soleil have joined striking workers at the Embassy Suites in Pioneer Square. The hotel employees, represented by United here at Local 8, have been on strike since June 18th, making it the longest hotel strike in Washington history. The workers are seeking higher wages, year-round health care coverage, and pre-pandemic staffing levels. The union is proposing $3 per hour raises in each of the next 2 years, while Hilton has countered with $5.35 per hour spread over 5 years. The strike has drawn broad union solidarity, with various unions joining the picket line in support of the workers. I'm Kevin Brown on your home for Black News First, the Black Information Network.
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6: On August 7th, 1948, Alice Coachman made history as the first Black woman to win an Olympic gold medal. Her victory in the high jump at the London Olympic Summer Games cemented her legacy as a trailblazer in sports and beyond. Coachman was born in Albany, Georgia in 1923 and grew up in the segregated South, where opportunities for Black athletes, particularly women, were scarce. Despite these challenges, her determination was undeniable. She trained trained barefoot on dirt roads with homemade equipment, proving that passion can overcome the biggest obstacles. At the 1948 Olympics, Coachman's high jump cleared the bar at 5'6" 1/8", and she became the first Black woman to win a gold medal. Beyond the track, Coachman became a role model and advocate for young athletes, encouraging them to pursue their dreams regardless of any barriers along the way. As we celebrate all of our country's gold medal winners, let's also take a moment to remember Alice Coachman, the first Black woman to win an Olympic gold medal. This is Bree Wood for the Black Information Network.
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13: BIN News this hour, I'm Doug Davis. Sunday, the Trump administration filed another emergency appeal with the U.S. Supreme Court, asking judges to lift a block on new postal service rules for mail-in ballots that many say disenfranchise Black voters. President Trump wants states to upload voter data to a postal portal and use special barcodes on ballot envelopes. Black Congressman Joe Neguse of Colorado tells MS Now this will be chaotic for voters who use mail ballots if Trump gets his way.
14: It is a tried and true system, and clearly Donald Trump would like to create enough fear and consternation amongst the broader electorate so that less people participate. At the end of the day, I have every expectation that the mail balloting system that has served Coloradans so well and so many Americans across the country so well will ultimately endure and be vindicated by the court.
13: Justice Ketanji Brown Jackson set a Wednesday deadline for responses from challengers. A ruling could come down sooner than expected. The U.S. Supreme Court has allowed a plan to move forward before, but never ruled on whether it's legal. So now, with ballots already hitting mailboxes in some states, the pressure is on, and for Black folks, the fight for fair voting rights once again is far from over. Meanwhile, extra police officers are on patrol tonight in downtown Philadelphia after hundreds of teens, many who are Black, shut down Center City Sunday night. There were plenty of fights, arrests, and a gun. Philly PD is on a mission to make sure to prevent a repeat of the chaotic events that happened on Sunday. Seven were issued citations, one for robbery, and a 17-year-old busted for carrying an illegal weapon. Witness African-American Jimmy Freeman, who filmed much of the madness, told NBC 10.
15: What teens call fun, we may call dangerous and out of control, because we are adults and we should show good stewardship. Some police was a little bit overwhelmed. Well, some of them was probably out of control because there was so much going on. It stressed out a lot of cops.
13: Black community leaders are already sparking conversations about youth curfews, holding parents accountable, and the lack of programs that keep kids busy during the summer months. Many Black communities in Philly simply lack recreational programming. So as the old adage says, idle hands are the devil's workshop. And finally, Labor Day is pretty much a wrap, and summer is unofficially over. And today was also the final day of Chicago's beach season. Plenty of families of all colors converge at the 31st Street Beach, spreading out beach towels and soaking up some sun. Some folks even held picnics. Some celebrated birthdays, but today was also a strong reminder that Labor Day isn't just about taking a day off. It's about a day of recognizing the power of labor. We here at the Black Information Network hope your day was as joyful as ours. Even though we put in the full eight, we love what we do here at the BIN. Each day is a holiday when you enjoy your work, especially if it has purpose. 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I'm Doug Davis. The Black Information Network means Black news first.
16: Here's what's trending this hour. Energy Secretary Chris Wright says there may not be a nuclear agreement with Iran. Wright made the comment on ABC's This Week, adding that it may rather be simply destroying their capabilities to do it. Americans are heading home after traveling for the Labor Day holiday weekend. And the USS Lincoln has left Thailand after a record deployment and is on its way home. After a five-day docking, the U.S. Navy says the aircraft carrier is on the move. I'm Amber Payton, and that's what's trending.
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16: Florida Memorial University is celebrating a historic milestone. The HBCU in Miami Gardens says fall enrollment has reached 2,556 students, the largest student body in the school's 147-year history and a remarkable 100% increase from last year. University leaders say the growth reflects renewed confidence in the school's academic programs, campus investments, and leadership under President William McCormick, the first Florida Memorial alumnus to serve as president. HBCU Game Day reports officials say the enrollment surge was driven by expanded recruiting efforts, stronger community partnerships, and a focus on student success. They also stress that growth will not come at the expense of academic quality. At South Florida's only HBCU, Florida Memorial says the record-setting year represents more than just higher numbers. School leaders call it evidence of a major turnaround and a sign that the university is entering a new era of growth and stability. With the latest HBCU news, I'm Amber Payton on the Black Information Network and BINnews.com.
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18: In 2019, marine scientists discovered the remains of the Clotilda at the bottom of Alabama's Mobile River. The Clotilda is believed to be the last known intact U.S. slave ship. In 1860, the Clotilda smuggled 110 Africans to Alabama, decades after the importation of slaves was outlawed in the United States. To hide the crime, the ship's captain, William Foster, burned and sunk the ship. Surviving ancestors of that final harrowing journey went on to establish Africatown, which still exists today. In her best-selling book, Barracoon, released in 2018, Zora Neale Hurston tells a story of Cudjoe Lewis, the last enslaved African on the Clotilda. The book details Lewis's experiences aboard the slave ship and his role in founding Africatown. Lewis died in 1935 at the age of 94. Africatown and the Clotilda are an intricate part of the national conversation about reparations, highlighting the lasting legacy of this dark chapter in American history. I'm Andrea Coleman on the Black Information Network.
19: The opinions, beliefs, and viewpoints expressed in this commentary are those of the author and do not necessarily represent those of BIN and its founding partners and employees. Now it's time to bring the funk with Roland S. Martin.
20: How many times have y'all heard me say ballot always beats bucks? In Florida, U.S. Senate race, Alex Vindman raised $16.4 million, racked up numerous endorsements. State Representative Angie Nixon raised barely more than $1 million, and then she crushes him in the Democratic primary. I talked to her on Roland Martin Unfiltered about how she won.
21: This was all about good old grassroots organizing. And so I have been an organizer for nearly two decades here in the state of Florida, and I've built up a coalition all across the state of Florida. I don't know why people seem to forget that I have led statewide organizations working to build power in low-income and hardworking communities for nearly two decades. And we had a great message, and Ashley Moody and Donald Trump, they're so out of touch. And we were able to really talk about the issues that people cared about. The fact that they were working less and less and less and making more money and getting richer. And meanwhile, hardworking everyday people were working more and still struggling just to stay ahead. And so the people across the state of Florida, across this country, they are tired of the status quo. They are tired of the same old thing. They are tired of politicians that are only looking out for their billionaire friends and family and these corrupt corporations and campaign donors. They're ready for change and they trust me, right? Like, I have been doing the work for, again, nearly two decades. And so the people in the state of Florida trust me. I ran up numbers in Duval County where I'm from, 80%. I'm so happy that my county turned out for me. It was amazing.
20: And if we turn out in November, she could win. I'm Roland Martin of the Black Information Network.
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16: Here's what's happening in your region right now. Virginia House Speaker Don Scott of Portsmouth is urging state regulators to put consumers first as they review the proposed $67 billion merger between Dominion Energy and Florida-based NextEra Energy. Scott, who is Black, says if the deal is not built around affordability for Virginians, it should not move forward. In a letter to the State Corporation Commission, Scott laid out several conditions he believes should be met, including no rate increases tied to the merger, protections for Virginia jobs, and compliance with the state's clean energy goals. And the questions about the proposed Dominion NextEra merger are not just coming from the state level. Hampton Roads lawmakers are set to hear directly from residents during an energy cost listening tour stop in Norfolk this week. Delegates Jackie Glass, Phil Hernandez, and Darius Clark will join the discussion as community members voice concerns about what the merger could mean for their electric bills and long-term affordability. The forum will be moderated by Hampton NAACP President Gaylene Connoyton, with energy policy experts also on hand to answer questions. Lawmakers say they want a clearer picture of whether the merger's promised benefits will actually reach consumers. Black Maryland Governor Wes Moore has unveiled a new $50 million mortgage assistance program aimed at helping teachers and first responders become homeowners. The initiative will provide eligible first-time buyers with mortgage rates that are a half percentage point lower than those offered through the Maryland Mortgage Program. The program will also help cover down payments and closing costs for educators, law enforcement officers, firefighters, EMTs, paramedics, and 911 dispatchers. A long-awaited grocery store project in Charlotte's historic West End is one step closer to becoming reality. Historic West End Partners has purchased the final parcels of land needed for a $74 million mixed-use development in the Five Points area near Johnson C. Smith University. Plans call for a community-owned grocery co-op, a small business incubator, and up to 145 residential units, including affordable housing. The project is aimed at addressing food access in a historically Black community that has gone decades without a full-service grocery store. Developers say the project will help bring fresh food, economic opportunity, and new housing to West Charlotte while preserving the character of the neighborhood.
3: A blessing to others.
16: The McCrory YMCA is marking 90 years of service with a major give back effort in Charlotte's historic West End. Over the weekend, hundreds of volunteers came together to pack thousands of blessing bags for people experiencing homelessness, continuing the organization's long legacy of community service. The McCrory YMCA has long been a pillar in Charlotte's Black community, serving generations of families along the Bates Ford Road corridor. Organizers tell WCNC Charlotte the event was about honoring that legacy while addressing a current need.
22: One thing that helps us stay sober and live a life of joy is being of service. I myself am in recovery, so I struggle with addiction and alcoholism for the last 10 years. And, you know, that pain, you know, I take it really personal because it put me in some places where I thought I didn't have any comeback.
16: Organizers say between 1,000 and 2,000 people were expected to take part in the celebration, which combined service projects with family-friendly activities, all centered on giving back and strengthening the community. I'm Amber Payton on your home for Black News First, the Black Information Network.
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24: Lawyers say the fight over Carmelo Anthony's conviction will continue, even though he's been denied a new trial.
25: Happens here.
26: An investigation is now underway in Chicago following a mass shooting there. Authorities say the incident happened as officers were trying to disperse a large crowd.
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0: Mike Island on your home for 24/7 News, the Black Information Network. As we've been reporting to you here on the Black Information Network, a young Haitian man living in Springfield, Ohio, committed suicide this week. The Ohio State Highway Patrol is confirming that 20-year-old Pierre Damas Bell died after being struck by a tractor trailer. Pierre's father says his son stopped his car on the freeway and purposefully walked into traffic after calling to tell him he was being bullied over his immigration status. Bell was a student at Wright State University near Springfield, Ohio. His friend and advocate, Yola Lamari, spoke on Bell at a recent press conference.
1: There's nothing illegal or criminalizing about Pierre Damas Bell. And it shouldn't have to get to this point for this administration to understand that there's blood on their hands.
0: Later in her comments, she criticized the Trump administration's handling of their immigration status policy.
1: There's nothing just about shackling people that have not ever committed a crime.
0: ICE says Bell was placed on an ankle monitor while he tried to fight his removal from the country. Governor Mike DeWine commented on the situation, calling Bell's death, as he put it, a horrible, horrible tragedy. More states are losing millions of dollars in federal funding for SNAP programs. In southern states like Arkansas, Mississippi, and Tennessee, the federal government currently covers 50% of the administrative costs, and the state covers 50%. Come October 1st, the federal government will cover 25%, and the state will cover 75%.
2: The feds are cutting back and making the states pay pony up more of the share of the cost.
0: That's Tennessee State Representative Antonio Parkinson. The African-American Democratic state rep tells WHBQ he is encouraging families who rely on SNAP benefits to be vigilant.
2: Show up when you're supposed to show up. Renew, recertify when you're supposed to recertify. Make sure you follow all of the rules. They're going to be looking for fraud. They're going to be looking for anything that would disqualify somebody.
0: Tennessee and Mississippi have each set aside money to cover administrative costs. A spokesperson for Arkansas says the state continues to hold discussions on the funding, but that the cuts should not impact SNAP benefit eligibility, WHBQ says. I'm Mike Island on your home for Black News First, the Black Information Network. And now, here's your Healthy Minute. A serious health threat is continuing to spread across the United States.

0: candida auris can be complicated.
1: Dr. Mazumdar says medical care facilities are not immune in terms of spreading the fungus.
0: The fungus can actually stay on certain equipment or on in certain settings for many, many weeks. So it is hard to remove once it's there.
1: And that's your Healthy Minute. I'm Mike Island on the Black Information Network.
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5: On December 9th, 1946 in Philadelphia, Howard Stanley Frankie Beverly was born. In 1970, he would form the group Raw Soul, which later was renamed Maze. Under the mentorship of Marvin Gaye, Frankie Beverly and Maze would go on to give us 9 gold albums. Frankie Beverly and Maze live experience was more like a party than a concert. Dressed in his signature all white, crowds would stand at their feet and sing to the top of their lungs.
6: Ooh, and pain. I like sunshine and rain.
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2: I'm Amber Payton with BIN News Now. An American Airlines flight from Dallas to Newark, New Jersey was diverted to Baltimore after a passenger allegedly became verbally and physically aggressive toward another traveler and three Black flight attendants. The 67-year-old man was eventually duct taped to his seat and later dragged from the plane after landing. He was charged with assault and disorderly conduct and has since been fired from his job. Workers at BWI Thurgood Marshall Airport are getting a raise. Black Maryland Governor Wes Moore says employees under direct Maryland Aviation Administration contracts will now earn at least $18 an hour. He also plans to push legislation extending higher wage protections to more airport contract workers. And Beyonce is making a major donation to Harlem's Studio Museum, which celebrates Black art and culture. The superstar has given $2 million to the museum, saying it has long introduced her to emerging Black artists. Get BIN News Now on demand 24/7 on the iHeartRadio app.
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4: I want your people and Fort Hood to know y'all failed my son.
3: A Black father demanding answers. His son, Private First Class Leroy Stroud Jr., died in his barracks, and his father, Leroy Sr., blames the Army for not addressing the medical needs of his 22-year-old son.
4: My boy called me repeatedly and told me how y'all was doing him. Y'all know y'all not giving these soldiers the help they need, and y'all got to do better so nobody else don't lose their children. This is a tragedy.
3: His son was found dead in his barracks. It happened at formerly named Fort Hood, now called Fort Cavazos, leaving this father inconsolable.
4: Y'all took him from me. Y'all took my baby. And I want y'all to know I'm going to fight for my son. I'm going to fight for him.
3: The family wants an independent investigation. They work hard for the money, and the U.S. Department of Labor has ruled workers at a Florida Pompano Beach buffet were not getting all of it. So, this Labor Day holiday, it's only fitting that the workers are likely celebrating a big fat check for back wages. Workers at the Miyako Japanese buffet would get a flat amount monthly, the check ranging from $1,000 to $3,000, no matter how many hours they worked. The federal government says that's not legal and forced the restaurant to pay up more than $700,000, and the 31 underpaid workers will get an average back pay check of more than $23,000 each. Hear all that cheering? It's for fourth grader Devin Cocker, because in this segment of Black Girl Amazing, we are catching her on a

0: very special day, and her classmates in her Mobile, Alabama school are sending her off right, because on this day, she is heading to the hospital where she is ringing the bell. The bell is to indicate she is cancer-free. She's done with her rounds of chemo to treat her childhood cancer. She was diagnosed with leukemia at age 7. And now, more than 2 years later, her journey is done.
1: I was very proud of myself because I was like, in my mind, it was like, oh, Devin, you did it. You beat cancer.
0: 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I'm Vanessa Tyler on the Black Information Network, your home for Black News First.
2: People will come, Ray. Most definitely come.
3: Born in Mississippi in 1931, James Earl Jones would become a powerful symbol of resilience and excellence. From the Great White Hope to voicing Darth Vader.
4: No, I am the father.
3: Jones' resonant voice and commanding presence helped him become one of the most distinguished actors of his generation. Crediting poetry and acting for helping him overcome a childhood stutter, his Broadway debut would come in 1957. Winning his first Tony Award in 1968, he would go on to join a select group of entertainers by also winning a Grammy, Emmy, and Oscar, or EGOT. His impact so powerful, the Court Theater on Broadway was renamed after him in 2022. Breaking barriers in Hollywood and theater at a time when opportunities for Black actors were limited.
5: Go through life worried if someone had liked you or not. You best make sure that they are doing right by you.
3: James Earl Jones' success and legacy are a source of inspiration and pride for the Black community. Rest in power, James Earl Jones.
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8: 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Here's what's happening in your region right now. Virginia House Speaker Don Scott of Portsmouth is urging state regulators to put consumers first as they review the proposed $67 billion merger between Dominion Energy and Florida-based NextEra Energy. Scott, who is Black, says if the deal is not built around affordability for Virginians, it should not move forward. In a letter to the State Corporation Commission, Scott laid out several conditions he believes should be met, including no rate increases tied to the merger, protections for Virginia jobs, and compliance with the state's clean energy goals. And the questions about the proposed Dominion Next Era merger are not just coming from the state level. Hampton Roads lawmakers are set to hear directly from residents during an energy cost listening tour stop in Norfolk this week. Delegates Jackie Glass, Phil Hernandez, and Darius Clark will join the discussion as community members voice concerns about what the merger could mean for their electric bills and long-term affordability. The forum will be moderated by Hampton NAACP President Gaylene Connoyton, with energy policy experts also on hand to answer questions. Lawmakers say they want a clearer picture of whether the merger's promised benefits will actually reach consumers. Black Maryland Governor Wes Moore has unveiled a new $50 million mortgage assistance program aimed at helping teachers and first responders become homeowners. The initiative will provide eligible first-time buyers with mortgage rates that are a half percentage point lower than those offered through the Maryland Mortgage Program. The program will also help cover down payments and closing costs for educators, law enforcement officers, firefighters, EMTs, paramedics, and 911 dispatchers. A long-awaited grocery store project in Charlotte's historic West End is one step closer to becoming reality. Historic West End Partners has purchased the final parcels of land needed for a $74 million mixed-use development in the Five Points area near Johnson C. Smith University. Plans call for a community-owned grocery co-op, a small business incubator, and up to 145 residential units, including affordable housing. The project is aimed at addressing food access in a historically Black community that has gone decades without a full-service grocery store. Developers say the project will help bring fresh food, economic opportunity, and new housing to West Charlotte while preserving the character of the neighborhood.
9: We are blessed blessing. You'll be a blessing to others.
8: A blessing to others. The McCrory YMCA is marking 90 years of service with a major give back effort in Charlotte's historic West End. Over the weekend, hundreds of volunteers came together to pack thousands of blessing bags for people experiencing homelessness, continuing the organization's long legacy of community service. The McCrory YMCA has long been a pillar in Charlotte's Black community, serving generations of families along the Bates Ford Road corridor. Organizers tell WCNC Charlotte the event was about honoring that legacy while addressing a current need.
10: One thing that helps us stay sober and live a life of joy is being of service. I myself am in recovery, so I struggle with addiction and alcoholism for the last 10 years. And you know, that pain, you know, I take it really personal because it put me in some places where I thought I didn't have any comeback.
8: Organizers say between 1,000 and 2,000 people were expected to take part in the celebration, which combined service projects with family-friendly activities, all centered on giving back and strengthening the community. I'm Amber Payton on your home for Black News First, the Black Information Network.
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2: 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It's more than just menus. It's a movement.
3: And so we really want to create something that was more all-inclusive to the creative things we were seeing happening in the food scene.
2: That's one of the three founders, Fallon Farrell.
3: As we've grown through the years, we've literally watched businesses start off as like a pop-up food tent and now having like two or three locations.
2: 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And it's part of Black history still being written every time a diner takes that first bite. I'm Esther Dillard for the Black Information Network.
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8: Didn't take too long for a jury in Las Vegas to find Dwayne Kevedy Davis guilty in the murder of Tupac Shakur.
1: For all the people.
2: U.S. Senator Raphael Warnock says a new data center proposed to be built right next to a school in Effingham County is alarming.
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9: BIN News This Hour, I'm Terry McCready. The Trump administration is going to the Supreme Court again in an effort to implement new mail-in voting rules. Democratic Representative Ted Lieu of California is concerned the action could disrupt the midterm elections.
10: Leader Jeffries earlier this year established a task force with Ranking Member Joe Morelli to look at different scenarios where the Trump administration is going to try to suppress the vote of the American people. This is one of the scenarios that they envisioned.
9: The emergency appeal was filed over the weekend and comes after a judge ruled last week that the administration's planned restrictions on mail-in voting are likely illegal and should not take effect before the midterm elections. The judge had already issued a temporary ruling blocking the U.S. Postal Service from moving forward with the new rules. The order extends that ruling indefinitely. All right, the NAACP is launching a probe into a federal plan to monitor polling places in the midterms. The civil rights group says the Department of Justice is planning to deploy over 1,000 personnel to polling places across the U.S. this November to monitor for alleged voter fraud. The organization says it filed a Freedom of Information Act request with the department's Civil Rights Division for a list of all jurisdictions where the department is planning to send monitors, training materials for monitors, qualifications needed to serve as an election monitor, and information on the DOJ's plans to adhere to state laws restricting monitors. Energy Secretary Chris Wright says it's unclear if there will ever be a nuclear deal with Iran.
11: There may not be a nuclear agreement. It may be simply destroying their capabilities to do it. An agreement may await a next administration in Iran. We simply don't know that.
9: Right on ABC's This Week, his comments come as the conflict between the U.S. and Iran continues. President Trump telling reporters in the Oval Office last week that he doesn't think the military conflict is a war, adding that it's small potatoes because the U.S. has decimated Iran's military. Thousands without power over the weekend after tornadoes hit southeast Michigan last week. DTE Energy said many initially lost power near Detroit after the region was slammed by powerful winds and heavy rain. The National Weather Service is confirming at least three tornadoes touching down near Detroit, leveling trees, power lines, and damaging homes. Former First Lady Michelle Obama and the Obama Foundation are providing $500,000 to Chicago nonprofits that serve girls. The funds will come from the foundation's Girls Opportunity Alliance and will be divided among 10 Chicago area nonprofit groups focusing on girls between the ages of 10 and 19. One of the groups is Box United, which uses boxing to help girls build confidence and strength. Another organization is Praise Productions, which is a Bronzeville-based performing arts group. Lionel Richie is recovering at home after a recent hospitalization. People magazine reports the singer was released from a St. Louis hospital last week after checking himself in following a performance. 77-year-old Richie reportedly underwent cardiac testing while in ICU. Stay informed, stay connected, and subscribe. Follow VIA News This Hour wherever you get your podcasts. I'm Terry McCree for the Black Information Network.
7: Here's what's trending this hour. The NTSB has recovered the flight data and audio recorders from the deadly plane crash at a Miami International Airport. Five people were killed and five others were injured when an Amazon cargo plane went off the runway while landing Sunday afternoon. Americans are starting to head home after traveling for the Labor Day holiday weekend. And Southern California is cleaning up from its brush with the remnants of Hurricane Marie today. The storm brought massive waves and coastal flooding. I'm Amber Payton, and that's what's trending.
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12: NFL owners remain pleased at how the league is being run. Commissioner Roger Goodell agreed to a new four-season extension that runs to the 2030 season. In a memo, New England Patriots owner Robert Kraft said more than 95% of the total compensation is tied to Goodell and the NFL's performance, measured against various metrics at the discretion of the compensation committee. Goodell will have served as NFL commissioner for 24 years at the end of his newest deal. The college football season kicked off with controversy. Number 16 Michigan beat Western Michigan 13-12 Saturday after officials gave the Wolverines a second chance at a game-winning Hail Mary, ruling 1 second remained after the first attempt fell incomplete with time expired. The outcome of the game created chaos, especially for the prediction markets. Calshi prematurely treated the game as a Western Michigan win, with more than $18 million in volume on the game. Calshi later flipped the outcome and took back money from the winners and reimburse the losers. And Ciara and Russell Wilson are having another baby. She announced baby number 5 on Instagram Sunday. With the latest in sports, I'm Misty Jordan on the Black Information Network, your home for Black News First.
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13: Home for 24/7 news, the Black Information Network. For many, Labor Day was a day off and a time to focus on the November midterm elections. Black Georgia Democratic gubernatorial candidate Keisha Lance Bottoms attended an AFL-CIO Labor Day event in Atlanta, encouraging people to be an ambassador for their home.
14: Go on to that Secretary of State's website and check the voter registration status of everybody in your household. Make sure they are still on the ballot, on the rolls, and if they are not, make sure they get registered, and make sure that we treat every day of early voting, October 13th, like it is Election Day.
13: Record crowds hit the road for Labor Day. Now they're paying record prices to get back home. AAA says the national average for a gallon of gas has climbed to $4.15, the highest price ever recorded for this point in the summer travel season. Some Georgia drivers are feeling the squeeze, too. AAA says that state hit its own all-time high for Labor Day, $3.89 a gallon, a dollar more than this time last year and 12 cents higher than just last week. Georgia still sits below the national average, but that's not stopping drivers from feeling it at the pump.
15: Gas is $5, for real. It's $5, and it should be. Gas is too expensive. It is too expensive.
13: The skies were just as crowded as the highways. TSA says it screened more than 17 million passengers over the holiday weekend. I'm Esther Dillard on your home for 24/7 News, the Black Information Network. Louisiana shrimpers are calling on President Trump for help, saying a flood of imported shrimp is putting them out of business. Fox 8 News reports the Louisiana Shrimp Association wants the administration to step in, arguing the market's flooded from overseas and local boats are paying the price at the dock. Association President A.C. Cooper.
16: Limit the imports coming in here. They bring in 1.7 to 2 billion pounds a year. The country only consumes 1.5 billion. So you overwhelm the country with shrimp, and by the time we go to work, there's nothing there for us. The freezers are full. There's no room for what we catch.
13: Fuel isn't making it easier. Diesel is running about $5 a gallon, and small shrimp are fetching just 60 cents a pound. Shrimpers say they have to haul in 1,000 pounds just to cover the cost of going out. Docks and processing plants are already starting to close. Jefferson Parish Councilman Tim Kerner Jr. is asking the public to weigh in by signing a petition.
17: If you are staying with Louisiana fishermen, sign this petition. If you care about the health and health of Louisiana families and the children, sign this petition.
13: A measles outbreak at a Metro Atlanta daycare keeps growing, and parents want answers. The Georgia Department of Public Health says three new infections bring the outbreak to 8 cases, all traced back to a single case identified last month. State health officials say the newly infected children were either unvaccinated or not fully vaccinated, and they're now working to notify anyone who may have been exposed. I'm Esther Dillard on your home for Black News First, the Black Information Network.
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19: 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I've been reporting here on Dateline for more than 25 years. 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
25: Just days after being convicted in the murder of Tupac Shakur, Dwayne Keefe D. Davis is maintaining his innocence and promising to appeal. In his first interview since the verdict, Davis told The Hollywood Reporter that he was not in Las Vegas the night Tupac was killed and accused witnesses of lying during the trial. He also addressed Tupac's family, saying he felt they viewed him as guilty before the verdict was reached. Davis further rejected long-running conspiracy theories involving Sean Diddy Combs, insisting he never sought a hit on Tupac or Suge Knight. Davis is scheduled to be sentenced October 13th. And Kawan White is speaking out after being convicted in the murder of Dallas rapper Mo 3 and sentenced to life in prison. In a social media post, White told supporters not to give up and to keep believing. The conviction comes nearly 6 years after Mo 3's death. Prosecutors also allege Devin Brown and rapper Yella Beezy were involved in the murder-for-hire plot. Yella Beezy's trial is scheduled to begin September 14th. With the latest in entertainment at 17 and 47 minutes past each hour, I'm Bree Wood on the Black Information Network, your home for Black News First.
26: I'm Big Sue on the Black Information Network. George Washington Carver, an agricultural scientist, inventor, and educator at Tuskegee University, sought to revitalize southern soil that had been stripped by cotton, a nitrogen-depleting crop. He developed a crop rotation method that alternated the cotton with legumes like peanuts that fixed nitrogen and other edible crops such as corn. This method increased the soil's productive capacity and also gave southern farmers another crop to produce and sell besides cotton, thus diversifying the market. In addition to crop rotation, Dr. Carver promoted the practice of using compost to reintroduce nutrients and add organic matter to the soil. He showed that using compost for soil revitalization increased its productivity by 100-fold compared with previous common methods. Using compost to build soil is a critical practice in organic farming and gardening today. And that's a fact. I'm Big Sue on the Black Information Network.
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0: 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Tens of thousands of people are having to deal with the aftermath of three tornadoes that touched down in southeast Michigan last week.
2: The city's Black mayor, Brandon Johnson, highlighted the importance of investing in small businesses to strengthen communities. Grants ranging from $86,250 to $250,000 were awarded to 18 businesses for various improvement projects. The fund program is looking to support entrepreneurs and enhance economic opportunities in Chicago neighborhoods. Applications for grants are accepted on a rolling basis, with upcoming deadlines in November. I'm Mike Island on the Black Information Network.
0: Several neighborhood activists are requesting that Mayor Brandon Johnson address the issue of street takeovers that happened all over Chicago this weekend. Officers arrested nearly 70 people and issued almost 600 citations.
3: Community advocate Raul Montez says the events pose a danger to the public.
4: Just multitude of people in cars, reckless driving, revving up their vehicles, doing donuts. I mean, people were at risk.
3: One incident involved a huge ring of fire near Lakeshore Drive and Jeffrey on Chicago's south side. In two other accounts, crowds blocked streets while vehicles drove through the intersection.
0: Top Indiana legislators have hinted at a plan to eliminate homeowner property taxes, but the details remain scarce. The proposed plan to end property taxes on primary residents has generated interest and concern among key statehouse interest groups. Lawmakers haven't disclosed how they would replace the revenue generated by homeowner property taxes, which accounts for a significant portion of local government and school funding. Black voice actor Mark Cooper, based in Metro Detroit, has built a successful career voicing superheroes and video game characters from his home studio. Cooper's passion for comic books and superhero memorabilia fuels his work, including his role as a 10-year-old superhero boy named Jet Boy. While artificial intelligence has impacted the voice acting industry, Cooper sees an opportunity for human voice talent to stand out for its organic quality. His advice for aspiring voice actors: follow your passion. Now our Washington Roundup. The Trump administration is going to the Supreme Court again in an effort to implement new mail-in voting rules. The emergency appeal filed on Sunday comes after a judge ruled that the administration's planned restrictions on mail voting are likely illegal and should not take effect before the midterm elections. The judge had already issued a temporary ruling blocking the U.S. Postal Service from moving forward with the new rules. Energy Secretary Chris Wright says there may not be a nuclear agreement with Iran. Wright made the comment on ABC's This Week, adding that it may be rather simply destroying their capabilities to do it. His comments come as the conflict between the U.S. and Iran continues. President Trump told reporters in the Oval Office that he doesn't think the military conflict is a war, calling it small potatoes because the U.S. has decimated Iran's military. And that's your Washington Roundup. I'm Mike Moore on your home for 24/7 News, the Black Information Network.
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7: I'm Amber Payton with BIN News Now. This Friday marks the 25th anniversary of 9/11. The New York Daily News obtained what's believed to be the only uninterrupted audio recording of the planes striking the World Trade Center. On the recording, a man can be heard reacting to what he describes as an explosion. A South Suburban high school in Illinois is considering legal action after Black fans were allegedly subjected to racist harassment at a homecoming game. Video shows Lincoln Way East students making monkey gestures toward Homewood Flossmoor fans. And Sierra and Russell Wilson are expanding their family. The Goody singer announced Sunday that she's pregnant with her fifth child and her fourth with Wilson. The couple shared the news on Instagram with a video featuring T-shirts for their children and a onesie for the new baby. Get BIN News Now on demand 24/7 on the iHeartRadio app.
9: I'm Mike Stevens on your home for Black News First, the Black Information Network. Here's your top stories this hour. A Black woman who fatally shot a man during a dispute over a parking space at a South Florida Walmart earlier this year won't face charges. Prosecutors say that's because of Florida's Stand Your Ground law, which many believe works against Black people and for other Americans. In this case, video shows her trying to get away from the man who was following her in the parking lot. A Black woman later told deputies she was afraid.
11: You're following me, sir. I've circled around the other vehicle. I've told him several times to back up.
9: But when he didn't back up, video shows the woman firing that fatal shot. Well, the family of a 5-year-old Texas Black girl is calling for accountability after she was trapped on a daycare bus for 2 hours in triple-digit heat. This is the family's attorney.
12: She fell asleep on the bus, and then when she woke up, she couldn't get off the bus.
9: Her family realized the child was missing when her older sister came to pick her up and she wasn't there. That led to a massive search. Her mother found the girl when she heard her banging on the bus door. A new administration at the University of Florida reverses course on a controversial football cheer that was banned because of racial overtones. We're talking about the Gator Bait chant. A previous president banned it 6 years ago, the same year George Floyd was killed, because it was connected to Jim Crow era depictions of Black children. The story, which some dispute, said in the 19th and early 20th centuries, said white people use Black children as bait while hunting in Florida swamps. Postcards, prints, and trinkets depicted the idea, but the current university president gave the thumbs up to bringing it back anyway. As the long Labor Day weekend ends and Americans go back to work, we're reminded the national holiday recognizes the value of everyday hardworking Americans, many of them Black, and was originally designed to push back on harsh conditions and low wages. Later in the 1920s, a Black man from Florida who moved to New York, A. Philip Randolph, was instrumental in organizing and leading the Brotherhood of Sleeping Car Porters, the first successful African-American-led labor union. He also took a leadership role in the early civil rights movement. Labor Day also now marks the unofficial end of summer. And Labor Day weekend and barbecue are often synonymous, especially in Dallas, where Black-owned Smokey John's Barbecue recently celebrated 50 years in business at the end of August with a community event that gave back to local nonprofits. The restaurant is now run by the sons of the original owner. And we're reminded in the early 1600s, enslaved Africans played an important role in shaping barbecue in the Americas, merging their cooking techniques with those of indigenous people. African cooks introduced methods like pit cooking and unique spices, laying the foundation for barbecue practices America still embraces today. I'm Mike Stevens on your home for Black News First, the Black Information Network.
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15: I like to think of the Obama Presidential Center as a tribute to what happens when ordinary people come together to do extraordinary things. 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
17: I'm Big Sue on the Black Information Network. Frederick McKinley Jones is the inventor of one of the most important inventions to modern agriculture, the refrigerated truck. He patented his refrigeration system in 1940. The system allowed perishable foods to be shipped to further distances and even overseas. It was installed in trucks, boats, planes, and boxcars and improved the worldwide food trade. Other concepts such as frozen foods, supermarkets, and container shipping were all derived from the work of Frederick Jones. And that's a fact. I'm Big Sue on the Black Information Network.
20: I'm Kevin Brown on your home for 24/7 news, the Black Information Network, and here's what's happening right now. Several neighborhood activists are requesting that Mayor Johnson address the issue of street takeovers that happened all over Chicago this weekend. Correspondent Perry Williams reports.
21: Community advocate Raul Montez says the events pose a danger to the public.
4: Just multitude of people in cars, reckless driving, revving up their vehicles, doing donuts. I mean, people are at risk.
21: One incident involved a huge ring of fire near Lakeshore Drive and Jeffrey on Chicago's south side. In two other accounts, crowds blocked streets while vehicles drove through the intersection. I'm Perry Williams.
20: A mountain lion that triggered a scare in a San Francisco neighborhood has apparently headed back to its natural habitat. Authorities say they received multiple reports Saturday of a large mountain animal perched in a tree in a panhandle neighborhood. The sightings triggered a massive response by authorities and wildlife officials, but the big cat was nowhere to be found by Sunday. Officials say they're hopeful the mountain lion returned to its regular habitat. CTA Red Line service on the south side was disrupted due to a medical emergency on the tracks near 69th Street in Chicago, resulting in a person being found dead on the scene. Service was suspended between Garfield and 95th Street, with trains only operating between Howard and 47th Streets. Trains are now running with major delays, and bus schedules are available from 43rd to 95th Street. CTA riders are advised to consider alternative routes, such as the number 29 State, number 30 South Chicago, or the number 67 buses. Four men were arrested in Benicia after police found them with stolen fiber optic cables. Officers discovered a pickup truck with freshly cut fiber optic cables nearby and detained one man, while two others were found hiding in the brush. The fourth suspect fled but was located with the help of the California Highway Patrol Air Support and Solano County Sheriff's Office. The arrested men faced charges including grand theft, larceny, vandalism, conspiracy, possession of burglary tools, and carrying a concealed weapon in the vehicle. AT&T estimates the damage and loss to exceed $100,000. One person is in custody after a stabbing in San Francisco's Marina District. SFPD was called just before 11:15 a.m. Saturday and found a victim suffering from a stab wound. They were taken to the hospital for treatment of non-life-threatening injuries. Officials also found the suspect and took them into custody. The motive for the stabbing is under investigation. Seattle Mayor Katie Wilson and King County Executive Germain Soleil have joined striking workers at the Embassy Suites in Pioneer Square. The hotel employees, represented by United here at Local 8, have been on strike since June 18th, making it the longest hotel strike in Washington history. The workers are seeking higher wages, year-round health care coverage, and pre-pandemic staffing levels. The union is proposing $3 per hour raises in each of the next 2 years, while Hilton has countered with $5.35 per hour spread over 5 years. The strike has drawn broad union solidarity, with various unions joining the picket line in support of the workers. I'm Kevin Brown on your home for Black News First, the Black Information Network.
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2: Remember how the 14-year-old version of yourself felt? The awkwardness, the insecurity, the weirdo in you, fiercely independent, but longing to connect with someone, with anyone. That sucky feeling of knowing that who you are on the inside doesn't match what people see on the outside. If you could write to that kid, what would you say? Dear Young Rocker, you live in a different time. It's the early 2000s. Nu metal videos are on MTV. You spend hours typing to strangers in AIM chat rooms. And you dress like a raver, even though you don't really know what a rave is. I'm Chelsea Erson. 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Falling in love with your favorite song, the way only a teenager can. Getting up the nerve to join a band. Struggling with anger and body issues. Crushing on someone so hard you can't breathe around them. Experiencing how truly awful a first kiss can be. Feeling like you could burst into a flaming ball of anger or sadness or both at any second. Making a decision that could cost you your friends, your band, and your entire social life. Dear Young Rocker, you're not alone. You lived through it. You're living through it now. You got this, kid.
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18: Date has been set for a debate between former Atlanta Mayor Keisha Lance Bottoms and Rick Jackson, her Republican opponent in Georgia's governor's race.
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19: Many of the charges that are on the IRENA laws list has led to no bond or higher bonds.
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18: The United Nations calling on Haitian authorities to step up protections of civilians. This after armed gang members killed over 40 people.
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23: BIN News this hour, I'm Doug Davis. Sunday, the Trump administration filed another emergency appeal with the U.S. Supreme Court, asking judges to lift a block on new postal service rules for mail-in ballots that many say disenfranchise black voters. President Trump wants states to upload voter data to a postal portal and use special barcodes on ballot envelopes. Black Congressman Joe Neguse of Colorado tells MS Now this will be chaotic for voters who use mail ballots if Trump gets his way.
24: It is a tried and true system, and clearly, Donald Trump would like to create enough fear and consternation amongst the broader electorate so that less people participate. At the end of the day, I have every expectation that the mail balloting system that has served Coloradans so well and so many Americans across the country so well will ultimately endure and be vindicated by the court.
23: Justice Ketanji Brown Jackson set a Wednesday deadline for responses from challengers. A ruling could come down sooner than expected. The U.S. Supreme Court has allowed a plan to move forward before, but never ruled on whether it's legal. So now, with ballots already hitting mailboxes in some states, the pressure is on, and for black folks to fight for fair voting rights once again is far from over. Meanwhile, extra police officers are on patrol tonight in downtown Philadelphia after hundreds of teens, many who are black, shut down Center City Sunday night. There were plenty of fights, arrests, and a gun. Philly PD is on a mission to make sure to prevent a repeat of the chaotic events that happened on Sunday. Seven were issued citations, one for robbery, and a 17-year-old busted for carrying an illegal weapon. Witness African-American Jimmy Freeman, who filmed much of the madness, told NBC 10.
25: What teens call fun, we may call dangerous and out of control, because we are adults and we should show good stewardship. Some police was a little bit overwhelmed. Well, some of them was probably out of control because there was so much going on. It stressed out a lot of cops.
23: Black community leaders are already sparking conversations about youth curfews, holding parents accountable, and the lack of programs that keep kids busy during the summer months. Many black communities in Philly simply lack recreational programming. So as the old adage says, idle hands are the devil's workshop. And finally, Labor Day is pretty much a wrap, and summer is unofficially over. And today was also also the final day of Chicago's beach season. Plenty of families of all colors converge at the 31st Street Beach, spreading out beach towels and soaking up some sun. Some folks even held picnics. Some celebrated birthdays, but today was also a strong reminder that Labor Day isn't just about taking a day off. It's about a day of recognizing the power of labor. We here at the Black Information Network hope your day was as joyful as ours. Even though we put in a full eight, we love what we do here at the BIN. Each day is a holiday when you enjoy your work, especially if it has purpose. 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I'm Doug Davis. The Black Information Network means Black news first.
0: Here's what's trending this hour. Energy Secretary Chris Wright says there may not be a nuclear agreement with Iran. Wright made the comment on ABC's This Week, adding that it may rather be simply destroying their capabilities to do it. Americans are heading home after traveling for the Labor Day holiday weekend. And the USS Lincoln has left Thailand after a record deployment and is on its way home. After a five-day docking, the U.S. Navy says the aircraft carrier is on the move. I'm Amber Payton, and that's what's trending.
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0: Florida Memorial University is celebrating a historic milestone. The HBCU in Miami Gardens says fall enrollment has reached 2,556 students, the largest student body in the school's 147-year history and a remarkable 100% increase from last year. University leaders say the growth reflects renewed confidence in the school's academic programs, campus investments, and leadership under President William McCormick, the first Florida Memorial alumnus to serve as president. HBCU Game Day reports officials say the enrollment surge was driven by expanded recruiting efforts, stronger community partnerships, and a focus on student success. They also stress that growth will not come at the expense of academic quality. At South Florida's only HBCU, Florida Memorial says the record-setting year represents more than just higher numbers. School leaders call it evidence of a major turnaround and a sign that the university is entering a new era of growth and stability. With the latest HBCU news, I'm Amber Payton on the Black Information Network and BINnews.com.
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8: The opinions, beliefs, and viewpoints expressed in this commentary are those of the author and do not necessarily represent those of BIN and its founding partners and employees. Now it's time to bring the funk with Roland S. Martin.
10: How many times have y'all heard me say ballot always beats bucks? In Florida, U.S. Senate race, Alex Vindman raised $16.4 million, racked up numerous endorsements. State Representative Angie Nixon raised barely more than $1 million, and then she crushes him in the Democratic primary. I talked to her on Roland Martin Unfiltered about how she won.
11: This was all about good old grassroots organizing. And so I have been an organizer for nearly two decades here in the state of Florida, and I've built up a coalition all across the state of Florida. I don't know why people seem to forget that I have led statewide organizations working to build power in low-income and hardworking communities. communities for nearly two decades. And we had a great message, and Ashley Moody and Donald Trump, they're so out of touch. And we were able to really talk about the issues that people cared about. The fact that they were working less and less and less and making more money and getting richer. And meanwhile, hardworking everyday people were working more and still struggling just to stay ahead. And so the people across the state of Florida, across this country, they are tired of the status quo. They are tired of the same old thing. They are tired of politicians that are only looking out for their billionaire friends and family and these corrupt corporations and campaign donors. They're ready for change and they trust me, right? Like, I have been doing the work for, again, nearly two decades. And so the people in the state of Florida trust me. I ran up numbers in Duval County where I'm from, 80%. I'm so happy that my county turned out for me. It was amazing.
10: And if we turn out in November, she could win. I'm Roland Martin of the Black Information Network.
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0: Amber Payton on your home for 24/7 News, the Black Information Network. Here's what's happening in your region right now. Virginia House Speaker Don Scott of Portsmouth is urging state regulators to put consumers first as they review the proposed $67 billion merger between Dominion Energy and Florida-based NextEra Energy. Scott, who is Black, says if the deal is not built around affordability for Virginians, it should not move forward. In a letter to the State Corporation Commission, Scott laid out several conditions he believes should be met, including no rate increases tied to the merger, protections for Virginia jobs, and compliance with the state's clean energy goals. And the questions about the proposed Dominion NextEra merger are not just coming from the state level. Hampton Roads lawmakers are set to hear directly from residents during an energy cost listening tour stop in Norfolk this week. Delegates Jackie Glass, Phil Hernandez, and Darius Clark will join the discussion as community members voice concerns about what the merger could mean for their electric bills and long-term affordability. The forum will be moderated by Hampton NAACP President Gaylene Connoyton, with energy policy experts also on hand to answer questions. Lawmakers say they want a clearer picture of whether the merger's promised benefits will actually reach consumers. Black Maryland Governor Wes Moore has unveiled a new $50 million mortgage assistance program aimed at helping teachers and first responders become homeowners. The initiative will provide eligible first-time buyers with mortgage rates that are a half percentage point lower than those offered through the Maryland Mortgage Program. The program will also help cover down payments and closing costs for educators, law enforcement officers, firefighters, EMTs, paramedics, and 911 dispatchers. A long-awaited grocery store project in Charlotte's historic West End is one step closer to becoming reality. Historic West End Partners has purchased the final parcels of land needed for a $74 million mixed-use development in the Five Points area near Johnson C. Smith University. Plans call for a community-owned grocery co-op, a small business incubator, and up to 145 residential units, including affordable housing. The project is aimed at addressing food access in a historically Black community that has gone decades without a full-service grocery store. Developers say the project will help bring fresh food, economic opportunity, and new housing to West Charlotte while preserving the character of the neighborhood.
9: A blessing to others.
0: The McCrory YMCA is marking 90 years of service with a major give-back effort in Charlotte's historic West End. Over the weekend, hundreds of volunteers came together to pack thousands of blessing bags for people experiencing homelessness, continuing the organization's long legacy of community service. The McCrory YMCA has long been a pillar in Charlotte's Black community, serving generations of families along the Bates Ford Road corridor. Organizers tell WCNC Charlotte the event was about honoring that legacy while addressing a current need.
12: One thing that helps us stay sober and live a life of joy is being of service. I myself am in recovery, so I struggle with addiction and alcoholism for the last 10 years. And, you know, that pain, you know, I take it really personal because it put me in some places where I thought I didn't have any comeback.
0: Organizers say between 1,000 and 2,000 people were expected to take part in the celebration, which combined service projects with family-friendly activities, all centered on giving back and strengthening the community. I'm Amber Payton on your home for Black News First, the Black Information Network.
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15: Mike Island on your home for 24/7 News. The Black Information Network. The future of relationships between the police and the community is a topic of substantive importance among Black residents and faith leaders alike. According to the Policing Institute, a strategy to help this along is relationship-based policing. That type of policing focuses on individual interactions and collaboration on problem solving. Community outreach is another part of the framework that many police departments across the country are using as a means to help build mutual trust. Meanwhile, the debate over accountability is being renewed by increasing incidents of use of force allegations, as well as some fatal officer-involved shootings of Black people in many cities. According to ABC 6, a police officer in Columbus, Ohio, is pleading guilty in the fatal shooting of Donovan Lewis, who is Black. The plea allows the officer, Ricky Anderson, who is white, to acknowledge that prosecutors have enough evidence to support a conviction without admitting guilt. Local Black faith leaders like Pastor Michael Young questions what that type of accountability means for public trust and the future of law enforcement.
16: When on camera, all of us saw he murdered that young man, it's kind of bittersweet. We're glad that there's some level of justice.
15: Pastor Young says the police should be held accountable in the same manner as the citizens they serve.
16: They choose to take matters into their own hand in a way that is not endorsed by their law enforcement leadership or the protocols and procedures that are in place. They most certainly need to be held accountable, and they need to be held accountable to the same level that any other citizen would be held accountable.
15: Youth outreach programs and de-escalation training for police and community are among other programs departments are using to better relationships with the communities they serve. We have more on these stories and national, international, state, and local news impacting the Black community. 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I'm Mike Island on your home for Black News First, the Black Information Network. Now, here's your Healthy Minute. A clinical trial is underway at St. Jude Children's Research Hospital. Researchers recently enrolled participants to test a once-monthly pill that is designed to prevent HIV. It's a potential new option, the researchers say they hope could improve access in parts of the country that continue to see high rates of new infections. Dr. Aditya Gower is the director of the Division of HIV and Translational Medicine at St. Jude. He tells WHBQ that the community where the hospital stands in Memphis is one of the hardest hit by HIV, especially among young people.
17: I do sincerely feel that ending the HIV epidemic is not just a tagline.

0: 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Let us help you feel like you again.
1: I'm Uptown Angela on the Black Information Network. In 1895, Mary Fields, also known as Stagecoach Mary, became the first African-American woman to become a U.S. Postal Service Star Route Carrier. She was hired because she was the fastest at hitching a team of six horses. She drove her route with horses and a mule named Moses. Born a slave in 1832 in Tennessee, Mary had a reputation for wearing men's clothes, smoking, drinking, and shooting guns. Before becoming a mail carrier, she worked for 10 years at a convent, but her lifestyle led her to being kicked out of the mission. As a star carrier in Cascade, Montana, her job was to protect the mail on her route from thieves and bandits and to deliver mail. She was the only second woman in the United States and the first African-American woman to serve in that role. When she died in December 1914, she had one of the largest funerals ever in Cascade. And that's a fact. I'm Uptown Angela on the Black Information Network.
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4: I'm Amber Payton with BIN News Now. An American Airlines flight from Dallas to Newark, New Jersey was diverted to Baltimore after a passenger allegedly became verbally and physically aggressive toward another traveler and three black flight attendants. The 67-year-old man was eventually duct taped to his seat and later dragged from the plane after landing. He was charged with assault and disorderly conduct and has since been fired from his job. Workers at BWI Thurgood Marshall Airport are getting a raise. Black Maryland Governor Wes Moore says employees under direct Maryland Aviation Administration contracts will now earn at least $18 an hour. He also plans to push legislation extending higher wage protections to more airport contract workers. And Beyonce is making a major donation to Harlem's Studio Museum, which celebrates black art and culture. The superstar has given $2 million to the museum, saying it has long introduced her to emerging black artists. Get BIN News Now on demand 24/7 on the iHeartRadio app.
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6: They're taking black jobs and they're taking Hispanic jobs, and you haven't seen it yet, but you're going to see something that's going to be the worst in our history.
5: We're seeing it now, say labor experts. That was then-candidate Trump. Now as president, the state of black workers under Donald Trump is under attack. So says the AFL-CIO, the nation's largest federation of labor unions. Fred Redmond, the group's secretary treasurer, put it bluntly, black workers and workers of color are facing the worst attacks in generations. Redmond says, speaking with black workers around the country, he says there's no hope Trump will do anything to access good-paying jobs or encourage employers to hire black workers. In fact, just the opposite. The harm of anti-DEI and the cuts to the federal workforce, where blacks have been overrepresented. Experts conclude Trump has blocked the path of blacks to the middle class. New York City's mayor is launching a first-in-the-nation Office of Worker Power. Mayor Zoran Mamdani says it's needed more than ever, with median income stagnating, while the average CEO of the 100 largest, lowest-paying companies in the United States earning 614 times their average worker. Mayor Mamdani says the mayor's Office of Worker Power will fight exploitation of workers.
7: This is a first-of-its-kind in the country office that we are setting up to help workers organize. Whether you are working in a hotel, whether you are working in a hospital, whether you are working as a barista, you are a worker. And as a worker, you should have protections.
5: The mayor adds the Office of Worker Power will fully inform workers of their rights. Every year, the hope is there will be no violence at the nation's largest celebration of Caribbean culture. And every year, someone ruins it. This year, three people were stabbed in Crown Heights, Brooklyn, near where the Juve Festival was about to kick off. The triple stabbing resulted in one 32-year-old man in critical and two others in stable. The annual Labor Day Juve Festival and the West Indian Day Parade attracts millions in a day of music, elaborate costumes, and family fun. Los Angeles Mayor Karen Bass is not available to testify before Congress. That's the word from her attorney. A House subcommittee is inquiring about waste and fraud of federal tax dollars meant to fight homelessness in L.A. The black city leader sits on the board of the Los Angeles Homeless Services Authority and appoints half the

0: Rivers. There are allegations of mismanagement of the federal dollars.
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2: Welcome to the journey around America where we visit iconic locations connected to Black history. Today, we head to Harlem, New York, where the legendary Apollo Theater stands as a symbol of African American culture. The Apollo Theater opened its doors in 1914 as a burlesque theater, but soon became the premier showplace for live musical entertainment. The theater became famous for Amateur Night, a weekly talent show that launched the careers of stars like Lauryn Hill and the Jackson 5.
3: Osiris, let me get the mices. If you talk to females,
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2: 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For the Black Information Network, I'm Kevin Brown.
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9: I'm Amber Payton on your home for 24/7 News, the Black Information Network. Here's what's happening in your region right now. Virginia House Speaker Don Scott of Portsmouth is urging state regulators to put consumers first as they review the proposed $67 billion merger between Dominion Energy and Florida-based NextEra Energy. Scott, who is Black, says if the deal is not built around affordability for Virginians, it should not move forward. In a letter to the State Corporation Commission, Scott laid out several conditions he believes should be met, including no rate increases tied to the merger, protections for Virginia jobs, and compliance with the state's clean energy goals. And the questions about the proposed Dominion NextEra merger are not just coming from the state level. Hampton Roads lawmakers are set to hear directly from residents during an energy cost listening tour stop in Norfolk this week. Delegates Jackie Glass, Phil Hernandez, and Darius Clark will join the discussion as community members voice concerns about what the merger could mean for their electric bills and long-term affordability. The forum will be moderated by Hampton NAACP President Gaylene Connoyton, with energy policy experts also on hand to answer questions. Lawmakers say they want a clearer picture of whether the merger's promised benefits will actually reach consumers. Black Maryland Governor Wes Moore has unveiled a new $50 million mortgage assistance program aimed at helping teachers and first responders become homeowners. The initiative will provide eligible first-time buyers with mortgage rates that are a half percentage point lower than those offered through the Maryland Mortgage Program. The program will also help cover down payments and closing costs for educators, law enforcement officers, firefighters, EMTs, paramedics, and 911 dispatchers. A long-awaited grocery store project in Charlotte's historic West End is one step closer to becoming reality. Historic West End Partners has purchased the final parcels of land needed for a $74 million mixed-use development in the Five Points area near Johnson C. Smith University. Plans call for a community-owned grocery co-op, a small business incubator, and up to 145 residential units, including affordable housing. The project is aimed at addressing food access in a historically Black community that has gone decades without a full-service grocery store. Developers say the project will help bring fresh food, economic opportunity, and new housing to West Charlotte while preserving the character of the neighborhood.
10: To be a blessing to others.
9: A blessing to others. The McCrory YMCA is marking 90 years of service with a major give-back effort in Charlotte's historic West End. Over the weekend, hundreds of volunteers came together to pack thousands of blessing bags for people experiencing homelessness, continuing the organization's long legacy of community service. The McCrory YMCA has long been a pillar in Charlotte's Black community, serving generations of families along the Bates Ford Road corridor. Organizers tell WCNC Charlotte the event was about honoring that legacy while addressing a current need.
11: One thing that helps us stay sober and live a life of joy is being of service. I myself am in recovery, so I struggle with addiction and alcoholism for the last 10 years, and you know, that pain, you know, I take it really personal because it put me in some places where I thought I didn't have any comeback.
9: Organizers say between 1,000 and 2,000 people were expected to take part in the celebration, which combined service projects with family-friendly activities, all centered on giving back and strengthening the community. I'm Amber Payton on your home for Black News First, the Black Information Network.
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12: Most people know about Restaurant Week, but not everyone knows there's a Black Restaurant Week born in Houston, Texas in 2016 and is now spreading to cities across the country. It's more than just menus. It's a movement.
13: And so we really want to create something that was more all-inclusive to the creative things we were seeing happening in the food scene.
12: That's one of the three founders, Fallon Farrell.
13: As we've grown through the years, we've literally watched businesses start off as like a pop-up food tent and now having like two or three locations.
12: From soul food kitchens to hidden gem caterers, Black Restaurant Week shines a light where it's long been missing. It's helped generate tens of millions of dollars for Black-owned businesses, keeping legacies alive and creating new ones. And it's part of Black history still being written every time a diner takes that first bite. I'm Esther Dillard for the Black Information Network.
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0: 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I'm Charlamagne Tha God, host of the world's most dangerous morning show, The Breakfast Club, and my history lives here.
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3: Ford Motor Company is paying $2.3 million to settle harassment claims at its Hamburg, New York plant.
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4: These kinds of shenanigans are direct violations of both the Civil Rights Act and the John Lewis Voting Rights Bill. So the dirty tricks of the past have been brought present.
1: If it's important to the Black community.
5: With the midterm elections nearly 2 months away, House Democrats announced 5 working groups aimed at affordability.
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6: BIN News This Hour, I'm Terry McCready. The Trump administration is going to the Supreme Court again in an effort to implement new mail-in voting rules. Democratic Representative Ted Lieu of California is concerned the action could disrupt the midterm elections.
7: Leader Jeffries, earlier this year, established a task force with ranking member Joe Morelli to look at different scenarios where the Trump administration is going to try to suppress the vote of the American people. This is one of the scenarios that they envisioned.
6: The emergency appeal was filed over the weekend and comes after a judge ruled last week that the administration's planned restrictions on mail-in voting are likely illegal and should not take effect before the midterm elections. The judge had already issued a temporary ruling blocking the U.S. Postal Service from moving forward with the new rules. The order extends that ruling indefinitely. All right, the NAACP is launching a probe into a federal plan to monitor polling places in the midterms. The civil rights group says the Department of Justice is planning to deploy over 1,000 personnel to polling places across the U.S. this November to monitor for alleged voter fraud. The organization says it filed a Freedom of Information Act request with the department's Civil Rights Division for a list of all jurisdictions where the department is planning to send monitors, training materials for monitors, qualifications needed to serve as an election monitor, and information on the DOJ's plans to adhere to state laws restricting monitors. Energy Secretary Chris Wright says it's unclear if there will ever be a nuclear deal with Iran.
8: There may not be a nuclear agreement. It may be simply destroying their capabilities to do it. An agreement may await a next administration in Iran. We simply don't know that.
6: Right on ABC's This Week, as comments come as the conflict between the U.S. and Iran continues. President Trump telling reporters in the Oval Office last week that he doesn't think the military conflict is a war, adding that it's small potatoes because the U.S. has decimated Iran's military. Thousands without power over the weekend after tornadoes hit southeast Michigan last week. DTE Energy said many initially lost power near Detroit after the region was slammed by powerful winds and heavy rain. The National Weather Service is confirming at least 3 tornadoes touching down near Detroit, leveling trees, power lines, and damaging homes. Former First Lady Michelle Obama and the Obama Foundation are providing $500,000 to Chicago nonprofits that serve girls. The funds will come from the foundation's Girls Opportunity Alliance and will be divided among 10 Chicago area nonprofit groups focusing on girls between the ages of 10 and 19. One of the groups is Box United, which uses boxing to help girls build confidence and strength. Another organization is Praise Productions, which is a Bronzeville-based performing arts group. Lionel Richie is recovering at home after a recent hospitalization. People magazine reports the singer was released from a St. Louis hospital last week after checking himself in following a performance. 77-year-old Richie reportedly underwent cardiac testing while in ICU. Stay informed, stay connected, and subscribe. Follow BIN News This Hour wherever you get your podcasts. I'm Terry McCready for the Black Information Network.
3: Here's what's trending this hour. The NTSB has recovered the flight data and audio recorders from the deadly plane crash at a Miami International Airport. Five people were killed and five others were injured when an Amazon cargo plane went off the runway while landing Sunday afternoon. Americans are starting to head home after traveling for the Labor Day holiday weekend. And Southern California is cleaning up from its brush with the remnants of Hurricane Marie today. The storm brought massive waves and coastal flooding. I'm Amber Payton, and that's what's trending.
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9: NFL owners remain pleased at how the league is being run. Commissioner Roger Goodell agreed to a new four-season extension that runs to the 2030 season. In a memo, New England Patriots owner Robert Kraft said more than 95% of the total compensation is tied to Goodell and the NFL's performance, measured against various metrics at the discretion of the compensation committee. Goodell will have served as NFL commissioner for 24 years at the end of his newest deal. The college football season kicked off with controversy. Number 16 Michigan beat Western Michigan 13-12 Saturday after officials gave the Wolverines a second chance at a game-winning Hail Mary, ruling 1 second remained after the first attempt fell incomplete with time expired. The outcome of the game created chaos, especially for the prediction markets. Kalshie prematurely treated the game as a Western Michigan win with more than $18 million in volume on the game. Kalshie later flipped the outcome and took back money from the winners and reimbursed the losers. And Ciara and Russell Wilson are having another baby. She announced baby number 5 on Instagram Sunday. With the latest in sports, I'm Misty Jordan on the Black Information Network, your home for Black News First.
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10: Alert on your home for 24/7 news, the Black Information Network. For many, Labor Day was a day off and a time to focus on the November midterm elections. Black Georgia Democratic gubernatorial candidate Keisha Lance Bottoms attended an AFL-CIO Labor Day event in Atlanta, encouraging people to be an ambassador for their home.
11: Go onto that Secretary of State's website and check the voter registration status of everybody in your household. Make sure they are still on the ballot, on the rolls, and if they are not, make sure they get registered and make sure that we treat every day of early voting, October 13th, like it is Election Day.
10: Record crowds hit the road for Labor Day. Now they're paying record prices to get back home. AAA says the national average for a gallon of gas has climbed to $4.15, the highest price ever recorded for this point in the summer travel season. Some Georgia drivers are feeling the squeeze, too. AAA says that state hit its own all-time high for Labor Day, $3.89 a gallon, a dollar more than this time last year and 12 cents higher than just last week. Georgia still sits below the national average, but that's not stopping drivers from feeling it at the pump.
12: Gas is $5, for real. It's $5, and it should be. Gas is too expensive. It is too expensive.
10: The skies were just as crowded as the highways. TSA says it screened more than 17 million passengers over the holiday weekend. I'm Esther Dillard on your home for 24/7 News, the Black Information Network. Louisiana shrimpers are calling on President Trump for help, saying a flood of imported shrimp is putting them out of business. Fox 8 News reports the Louisiana Shrimp Association wants the administration to step in, arguing the market's flooded from overseas and local boats are paying the price of the dock. Association President A.C. Cooper.
13: Limit the imports coming in here. They bring in 1.7 to 2 billion pounds a year. The country only consumed 1.5 billion. So you overwhelm the country with shrimp, and by the time we go to work, there's nothing there for us. The freezers are full. There's no room for what we catch.
10: Fuel isn't making it easier. Diesel is running about $5 a gallon, and small shrimp are fetching just 60 cents a pound. Shrimpers say they have to haul in 1,000 pounds just to cover the cost of going out. Docks and processing plants are already starting to close. Jefferson Parish Councilman Tim Kerner Jr. is asking the public to weigh in by signing a petition.
14: If you stand with Louisiana fishermen, sign this petition. If you care about the health and health of Louisiana families and the children, sign this petition.
10: A measles outbreak at a Metro Atlanta daycare keeps growing, and parents want answers. The Georgia Department of Public Health says three new infections bring the outbreak to eight cases, all traced back to a single case identified last month. State health officials say the newly infected children were either unvaccinated or not fully vaccinated, and they're now working to notify anyone who may have been exposed. I'm Esther Dillard on your home for Black News First, the Black Information Network.
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3: Just days after being convicted in the murder of Tupac Shakur, Dwayne Keefe D. Davis is maintaining his innocence and promising to appeal. In his first interview since the verdict, Davis told The Hollywood Reporter that he was not in Las Vegas the night Tupac was killed and accused witnesses of lying during the trial. He also addressed Tupac's family, saying he felt they viewed him as guilty before the verdict was reached. Davis further rejected long-running conspiracy theories involving Sean Diddy Combs, insisting he never sought a hit on Tupac or Suge Knight. Davis is scheduled to be sentenced October 13th. And Kawan White is speaking out after being convicted in the murder of Dallas rapper Mo 3 and sentenced to life in prison. In a social media post, White told supporters not to give up and to keep believing. The conviction comes nearly 6 years after Mo 3's death. Prosecutors also allege Devin Brown and rapper Yella Beezy were involved in the murder-for-hire plot. Yella Beezy's trial is scheduled to begin September 14th. With the latest in entertainment at 17 and 47 minutes past each hour, I'm Bree Wood on the Black Information Network, your home for Black News First.
4: This is Esther Dillard with another spotlight on Black excellence. Tyler Perry is one of the most successful figures in the entertainment industry. Born in New Orleans, Louisiana in 1969, Emmett Perry Jr. endured a difficult childhood marked by poverty and abuse. After changing his name and moving to Atlanta in 1992, Tyler Perry began writing and producing stage plays that became highly successful.
5: All you gotta do is take an R&B song, put Jesus in it, and it's a gospel song.
4: What? It was also during that time that he created his signature character, the iconic Mabel Medea Simmons.
6: Yea, though she walked in the valley with the shadow of Little Red Riding Hood and the Three Bears.
4: With an estimated net worth of over $1 billion, Tyler Perry is also a generous philanthropist, having donated millions to such causes as education, civil rights, and disaster relief, and another shining example of Black excellence. I'm Esther Dillard on the Black Information Network.
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8: More on your home for 24/7 News, the Black Information Network. Tens of thousands of people are having to deal with the aftermath of three tornadoes that touched down in southeast Michigan last week.
9: The city's Black mayor, Brandon Johnson, highlighted the importance of investing in small businesses to strengthen communities. Grants ranging from $86,250 to $250,000 were awarded to 18 businesses for various improvement projects. The fund program is looking to support entrepreneurs and enhance economic opportunities in Chicago neighborhoods. Applications for grants are accepted on a rolling basis, with upcoming deadlines in November. I'm Mike Island on the Black Information Network.
8: Several neighborhood activists are requesting that Mayor Brandon Johnson address the issue of street takeovers that happened all over Chicago this weekend. Officers arrested nearly 70 people and issued almost 600 citations.
10: Community advocate Raul Montez says the events pose a danger to the public.
11: Just multitude of people in cars, reckless driving, revving up their vehicles, doing donuts. I mean, people were at risk.
10: One incident involved a huge ring of fire near Lakeshore Drive and Jeffrey on Chicago's south side. In two other accounts, crowds blocked streets while vehicles drove through the intersection.
8: Top Indiana legislators have hinted at a plan to eliminate homeowner property taxes, but the details remain scarce. The proposed plan to end property taxes on primary residents has generated interest and concern among key statehouse interest groups. Lawmakers haven't disclosed how they would replace the revenue generated by homeowner property taxes, which accounts for a significant portion of local government and school funding. Black voice actor Mark Cooper, based in Metro Detroit, has built a successful career voicing superheroes and video game characters from his home studio. Cooper's passion for comic books and superhero memorabilia fuels his work, including his role as a 10-year-old superhero boy named Jet Boy. While artificial intelligence has impacted the voice acting industry, Cooper sees an opportunity for human voice talent to stand out for its organic quality. His advice for aspiring voice actors: follow your passion. Now our Washington roundup. The Trump administration is going to the Supreme Court again in an effort to implement new mail-in voting rules. The emergency appeal filed on Sunday comes after a judge ruled that the administration's planned restrictions on mail voting are likely illegal and should not take effect before the midterm elections. The judge had already issued a temporary ruling blocking the U.S. Postal Service from moving forward with the new rules. Energy Secretary Chris Wright says there may not be a nuclear agreement with Iran. Wright made the comment on ABC's This Week, adding that it may be rather simply destroying their capabilities to do it. His comments come as the conflict between the U.S. and Iran continues. President Trump told reporters in the Oval Office that he doesn't think the military conflict is a war, calling it small potatoes because the U.S. has decimated Iran's military. And that's your Washington Roundup. I'm Mike Moore on your home for 24/7 News, the Black Information Network.
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2: 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Financial experts say the challenge works because it turns saving money into a manageable habit. Setting annual financial goals is not just about saving money, because creating healthy financial habits can pay lifelong dividends. 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
3: I'm Amber Payton with BIN News Now. This Friday marks the 25th anniversary of 9/11. The New York Daily News obtained what's believed to be the only uninterrupted audio recording of the planes striking the World Trade Center. On the recording, a man can be heard reacting to what he describes as an explosion. A South Suburban high school in Illinois is considering legal action after Black fans were allegedly subjected to racist harassment at a homecoming game. Video shows Lincoln Way East students making monkey gestures toward Homewood Flossmoor fans. And Ciara and Russell Wilson are expanding their family. The Goody singer announced Sunday that she's pregnant with her fifth child and her fourth with Wilson. The couple shared the news on Instagram with a video featuring T-shirts for their children and a onesie for the new baby. Get BIN News Now on demand 24/7 on the iHeartRadio app.
4: I'm Mike Stevens on your home for Black News First, the Black Information Network. Here's your top stories this hour. A Black woman who fatally shot a man during a dispute over a parking space at a South Florida Walmart earlier this year won't face charges. Prosecutors say that's because of Florida's Stand Your Ground law, which many believe works against Black people and for other Americans. In this case, video shows her trying to get away from the man who was following her in the parking lot. A Black woman later told deputies she was afraid.
5: You're following me, sir. I've circled around the other vehicle, told him several times to back up.
4: But when he didn't back up, video shows the woman firing that fatal shot. Well, the family of a 5-year-old Texas Black girl is calling for accountability after she was trapped on a daycare bus for 2 hours in triple-digit heat. This is the family's attorney.
6: She fell asleep on the bus, and then when she woke up, she couldn't get off the bus.
4: Her family realized the child was missing when her older sister came to pick her up and she wasn't there. That led to a massive search. Her mother found the girl when she heard her banging on the bus door. A new administration at the University of Florida reverses course on a controversial football cheer that was banned because of racial overtones. We're talking about the Gator Bait chant. A previous president banned it 6 years ago, the same year George Floyd was killed, because it was connected to Jim Crow era depictions of Black children. The story, which some dispute, said in the 19th and early 20th centuries, said white people use Black children as bait while hunting in Florida swamps. Postcards, prints, and trinkets depicted the idea, but the current university president gave the thumbs up to bringing it back anyway. As the long Labor Day weekend ends and Americans go back to work, we're reminded the national holiday recognizes the value of everyday hardworking Americans, many of them Black, and was originally designed to push back on harsh conditions and low wages. Later in the 1920s, a Black man from Florida who moved to New York, A. Philip Randolph, was instrumental in organizing and leading the Brotherhood of Sleeping Car Porters, the first successful African-American-led labor union. He also took a leadership role in the early civil rights movement. Labor Day also now marks the unofficial end of summer. and Labor Day weekend and barbecue are often synonymous, especially in Dallas, where Black-owned Smokey John's Barbecue recently celebrated 50 years in business at the end of August with a community event that gave back to local nonprofits. The restaurant is now run by the sons of the original owner. And we're reminded in the early 1600s, enslaved Africans played an important role in shaping barbecue in the Americas, merging their cooking techniques with those of indigenous people. African cooks introduced methods like pit cooking and unique spices, laying the foundation for barbecue practices America still embraces today. I'm Mike Stevens on your home for Black News First, the Black Information Network.
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7: I'm Bill Black with another Bet You Didn't Know music fact. Okay, today I'm going to drop facts on you, but I'm not going to use any names because I don't need to use

He was accepting submissions of songs. Enter Brother Number Two. Brother Number Two submits a song for Brother Number One's album, but Brother Number One says, uh-uh, that's trash. So Brother Number

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1: I'm Kevin Brown on your home for 24/7 news, the Black Information Network. And here's what's happening right now. Several neighborhood activists are requesting that Mayor Johnson address the issue of street takeovers that happened all over Chicago this weekend. Correspondent Perry Williams reports.
2: Community advocate Raul Montez says the events pose a danger to the public.
3: Just multitude of people in cars, reckless driving, revving up their vehicles, doing donuts. I mean, people are at risk.
2: One incident involved a huge ring of fire near Lakeshore Drive and Jeffrey on Chicago's south side. In two other accounts, crowds blocked streets while vehicles drove through the intersection. I'm Perry Williams.
1: A mountain lion that triggered a scare in a San Francisco neighborhood has apparently headed back to its natural habitat. Authorities say they received multiple reports Saturday of a large mountain animal perched in a tree in a Panhandle neighborhood. The sightings triggered a massive response by authorities and wildlife officials, but the big cat was nowhere to be found by Sunday. Officials say they're hopeful the mountain lion returned to its regular habitat. CTA Red Line service on the south side was disrupted due to a medical emergency on the tracks near 69th Street in Chicago, resulting in a person being found dead on the scene. Service was suspended between Garfield and 95th Street, with trains only operating between Howard and 47th Streets. Trains are now running with major delays, and bus schedules are available from 43rd to 95th Street. CTA riders are advised to consider alternative routes, such as the number 29 State, number 30 South Chicago, or the number 67 buses. Four men were arrested in Benicia after police found them with stolen fiber optic cables. Officers discovered a pickup truck with freshly cut fiber optic cables nearby and detained one man, while two others were found hiding in the brush. The fourth suspect fled but was located with the help of the California Highway Patrol Air Support and Solano County Sheriff's Office. The arrested men faced charges including grand theft, larceny, vandalism, conspiracy, possession of burglary tools, and carrying a concealed weapon in the vehicle. AT&T estimates the damage and loss to exceed $100,000. One person is in custody after a stabbing in San Francisco's Marina District. SFPD was called just before 11:15 a.m. Saturday and found a victim suffering from a stab wound. They were taken to the hospital for treatment of non-life-threatening injuries. Officials also found the suspect and took them into custody. The motive for the stabbing is under investigation. Seattle Mayor Katie Wilson and King County Executive Germain Soleil have joined striking workers at the Embassy Suites in Pioneer Square. The hotel employees, represented by United here at Local 8, have been on strike since June 18th, making it the longest hotel strike in Washington history. The workers are seeking higher wages, year-round health care coverage, and pre-pandemic staffing levels. The union is proposing $3 per hour raises in each of the next 2 years, while Hilton has countered with $5.35 per hour spread over 5 years. The strike has drawn broad union solidarity, with various unions joining the picket line in support of the workers. I'm Kevin Brown on your home for Black News First, the Black Information Network.
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7: His name is Vince O'Dempsey. Psychopath, gangster, child killer, rapist. I'm Matthew Condon, journalist and true crime author, and I've spent years researching and tracking the life and crimes of this vicious murderer. And this is Ghost Gate Road.
0: Justice is eternal, and so too are the rights of victims.
7: Vinco Dempsey is currently serving life for 3 murders. He self-confessed to 33. My opinion? It's closer to 100. From Wooshka Studios, I'm Matthew Condon, and this is Ghost Gate Road.
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10: Mecklenburg County leaders in Charlotte, North Carolina have approved funding to reopen Jail North as overcrowding continues to strain the county's detention system.
9: Perspective that you can trust.
11: In a past interview with Black Enterprise, Steinem said she believed Black women invented the feminist movement.
12: Whatever happens next,
13: LSU could face severe consequences, including possible expulsion from its conference as a fight over whether former professional athletes can return to college football.
12: You'll hear about it on the Black Information Network.
1: BIN News this hour, I'm Doug Davis. Sunday, the Trump administration filed another emergency appeal with the U.S. Supreme Court, asking judges to lift a block on new postal service rules for mail-in ballots that many say disenfranchise Black voters. President Trump wants states to upload voter data to a postal portal and use special barcodes on ballot envelopes. Black Congressman Joe Neguse of Colorado tells MS Now this will be chaotic for voters who use mail ballots if Trump gets his way.
14: It is a tried and true system, and clearly, Donald Trump would like to create enough fear and consternation amongst the broader electorate so that less people participate. At the end of the day, I have every expectation that the mail balloting system that has served Coloradans so well and so many Americans across the country so well will ultimately endure and be vindicated by the court.
1: Justice Ketanji Brown Jackson set a Wednesday deadline for responses from challengers. A ruling could come down sooner than expected. The U.S. Supreme Court has allowed a plan to move forward before, but never ruled on whether it's legal. So now, with ballots already hitting mailboxes in some states, the pressure is on, and for Black folks to fight for fair voting rights once again is far from over. Meanwhile, extra police officers are on patrol tonight in downtown Philadelphia after hundreds of teens, many who are Black, shut down Center City Sunday night. There were plenty of fights, arrests, and a gun. Philly PD is on a mission to make sure to prevent a repeat of the chaotic events that happened on Sunday. 7 were issued citations, 1 for robbery, and a 17-year-old busted for carrying an illegal weapon. Witness African-American Jimmy Freeman, who filmed much of the madness, told NBC 10.
15: What teens call fun, we may call dangerous and out of control, because we are adults and we should show good stewardship. Some police was a little bit overwhelmed. Well, some of them was probably out of control because it was so much going on. It stressed out a lot of cops.
1: Black community leaders are already sparking conversations about youth curfews, holding parents accountable, and the lack of programs that keep kids busy during the summer months. Many Black communities in Philly simply lack recreational programming. So as the old adage says, idle hands are the devil's workshop. And finally, Labor Day is pretty much a wrap, and summer is unofficially over. And today was also the final day of Chicago's beach season. Plenty of families of all colors converge at the 31st Street Beach, spreading out beach towels and soaking up some sun. Some folks even held picnics. Some celebrated birthdays, but today was also a strong reminder that Labor Day isn't just about taking a day off. It's about a day of recognizing the power of labor. We here at the Black Information Network hope your day was as joyful as ours. Even though we put in a full 8, we love what we do here at the BIN. Each day is a holiday when you enjoy your work, especially if it has purpose. 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I'm Doug Davis. The Black Information Network means Black news first.
16: Here's what's trending this hour. Energy Secretary Chris Wright says there may not be a nuclear agreement with Iran. Wright made the comment on ABC's This Week, adding that it may rather be simply destroying their capabilities to do it. Americans are heading home after traveling for the Labor Day holiday weekend. And the USS Lincoln has left Thailand after a record deployment and is on its way home. After a 5-day docking, the U.S. Navy says the aircraft carrier is on the move. I'm Amber Payton, and that's what's trending.
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17: Eye on HBCUs, covering the latest news, sports, and events at our historically black colleges and universities.
16: Florida Memorial University is celebrating a historic milestone. The HBCU in Miami Gardens says fall enrollment has reached 2,556 students, the largest student body in the school's 147-year history, and a remarkable 100% increase from last year. University leaders say the growth reflects renewed confidence in the school's academic programs, campus investments, and leadership under President William McCormick, the first Florida Memorial alumnus to serve as president. HBCU Game Day reports officials say the enrollment surge was driven by expanded recruiting efforts, stronger community partnerships, and a focus on student success. They also stress that growth will not come at the expense of academic quality. At South Florida's only HBCU, Florida Memorial says the record-setting year represents more than just higher numbers. School leaders call it evidence of a major turnaround and a sign that the university is entering a new era of growth and stability. With the latest HBCU news, I'm Amber Payton on the Black Information Network and BINnews.com.
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1: The opinions, beliefs, and viewpoints expressed in this commentary are those of the author and do not necessarily represent those of BIN and its founding partners and employees. Now it's time to bring the funk with Roland S. Martin.
2: How many times have y'all heard me say ballot always beats bucks? In Florida, U.S. Senate race, Alex Vindman raised $16.4 million, racked up numerous endorsements. State Representative Angie Nixon raised barely more than $1 million, and then she crushes him in the Democratic primary. I talked to her on Roland Martin Unfiltered about how she won.
3: This was all about good old grassroots organizing. And so I have been an organizer for nearly 2 decades here in the state of Florida, and I've built up a coalition all across the state of Florida. I don't know why people seem to forget that I have led statewide organizations working to build power in low income and hardworking communities for nearly 2 decades. And we had a great message, and Ashley Moody and Donald Trump, they're so out of touch. And we were able to really talk about the issues that people cared about. The fact that they were working less and less and less and making more money and getting richer. And meanwhile, hardworking everyday people were working more and still struggling just to stay ahead. And so the people across the state of Florida, across this country, they are tired of the status quo. They are tired of the same old thing. They are tired of politicians that are only looking out for their billionaire friends and family and these corrupt corporations and campaign donors. They're ready for change and they trust me, right? Like, I have been doing the work for, again, nearly 2 decades. And so the people in the state of Florida trust me. I ran up numbers in Duval County where I'm from, 80%. I'm so happy that my county turned out for me. It was amazing.
2: And if we turn out in November, she could win. I'm Roland Martin of the Black Information Network.
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6: I'm Amber Payton on your home for 24/7 News, the Black Information Network. Here's what's happening in your region right now. Virginia House Speaker Don Scott of Portsmouth is urging state regulators to put consumers first as they review the proposed $67 billion merger between Dominion Energy and Florida-based NextEra Energy. Scott, who is Black, says if the deal is not built around affordability for Virginians, it should not move forward. In a letter to the State Corporation Commission, Scott laid out several conditions he believes should be met, including no rate increases tied to the merger, protections for Virginia jobs, and compliance with the state's clean energy goals. And the questions about the proposed Dominion NextEra merger are not just coming from the state level. Hampton Roads lawmakers are set to hear directly from residents during an energy cost listening tour stop in Norfolk this week. Delegates Jackie Glass, Phil Hernandez, and Darius Clark will join the discussion as community members voice concerns about what the merger could mean for their electric bills and long-term affordability. The forum will be moderated by Hampton NAACP President Gaylene Connoyton, with energy policy experts also on hand to answer questions. Lawmakers say they want a clearer picture of whether the merger's promised benefits will actually reach consumers. Black Maryland Governor Wes Moore has unveiled a new $50 million mortgage assistance program aimed at helping teachers and first responders become homeowners. The initiative will provide eligible first-time buyers with mortgage rates that are a half percentage point lower than those offered through the Maryland Mortgage Program. The program will also help cover down payments and closing costs for educators, law enforcement officers, firefighters, EMTs, paramedics, and 911 dispatchers. A long-awaited grocery store project in Charlotte's historic West End is one step closer to becoming reality. Historic West End Partners has purchased the final parcels of land needed for a $74 million mixed-use development in the Five Points area near Johnson C. Smith University. Plans call for a community-owned grocery co-op, a small business incubator, and up to 145 residential units, including affordable housing. The project is aimed at addressing food access in a historically Black community that has gone decades without a full-service grocery store. Developers say the project will help bring fresh food, economic opportunity, and new housing to West Charlotte while preserving the character of the neighborhood.
7: We are blessed to it could be a blessing to others.
6: A blessing to others. The McCrory YMCA is marking 90 years of service with a major give back effort in Charlotte's historic West End. Over the weekend, hundreds of volunteers came together to pack thousands of blessing bags for people experiencing homelessness, continuing the organization's long legacy of community service. The McCrory YMCA has long been a pillar in Charlotte's Black community, serving generations of families along the Bates Ford Road corridor. Organizers tell WCNC Charlotte the event was about honoring that legacy while addressing a current need.
8: One thing that helps us stay sober and live a life of joy is being of service. I myself am in recovery, so I struggle with addiction and alcoholism for the last 10 years. And that pain, I take it really personal because it put me in some places where I thought I didn't have any comeback.
6: Organizers say between 1,000 and 2,000 people were expected to take part in the celebration, which combined service projects with family-friendly activities, all centered on giving back and strengthening the community. I'm Amber Payton on your home for Black News First, the Black Information Network.
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10: It was an emotional scene outside a courtroom after a judge vacated a Black man's conviction in his son's death. Danielle Smith served 24 years in prison.
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17: On your home for 24/7 news, the Black Information Network. As we've been reporting to you here on the Black Information Network, a young Haitian man living in Springfield, Ohio, committed suicide this week. The Ohio State Highway Patrol is confirming that 20-year-old Pierre Damas Bell died after being struck by a tractor trailer. Pierre's father says his son stopped his car on the freeway and purposefully walked into traffic after calling to tell him he was being bullied over his immigration status. Bell was a student at Wright State University near Springfield, Ohio. His friend and advocate, Yola Lamari, spoke on Bell at a recent press conference.
18: There is nothing illegal or criminalizing about Pierre Damas Bell. And it shouldn't have to get to this point for this administration to understand that there's blood on their hands.
17: Later in her comments, she criticized the Trump administration's handling of their immigration status policy.
18: There's nothing just about shackling people that have not ever committed a crime.
17: ICE says Bell was placed on an ankle monitor while he tried to fight his removal from the country. Governor Mike DeWine commented on the situation, calling Bell's death, as he put it, a horrible, horrible tragedy. More states are losing millions of dollars in federal funding for SNAP programs. In southern states like Arkansas, Mississippi, and Tennessee, the federal government currently covers 50% of the administrative costs, and the state covers 50%. Come October 1st, the federal government will cover 25%, and the state will cover 75%.
19: The feds are cutting back and making the states pay pony up more of the share of the cost.
17: That's Tennessee State Representative Antonio Parkinson. The African-American Democratic state rep tells WHBQ he is encouraging families who rely on SNAP benefits to be vigilant.
19: Show up when you're supposed to show up. Renew, recertify when you're supposed to recertify. Make sure you follow all of the rules. They're going to be looking for fraud. They're going to be looking for anything that would disqualify somebody.
17: Tennessee and Mississippi have each set aside money to cover administrative costs. A spokesperson for Arkansas says the state continues to hold discussions on the funding, but that the cuts should not impact SNAP benefit eligibility, WHBQ says. I'm Mike Island on your home for Black News First, the Black Information Network. And now, here's your Healthy Minute. A serious health threat is continuing to spread across the United States. According to Fox 13, an infectious health specialist says most healthy people have little reason to worry. Candida auris, known as C. auris, is a type of yeast that can cause serious infection and can be difficult to treat because it is resistant to certain medications used to treat the infection. Dr. Shirin Mazumdar, an infectious disease specialist, tells WHBQ about the complexities of the fungus.
11: The fungus is quite unique in the sense that it is resistant to a lot of antifungal medications. And these are medications that we use to treat fungus infections. And that's why the treatment when somebody is infected with Candida auris can be complicated.
17: Dr. Mazumdar says medical care facilities are not immune in terms of spreading the fungus.
11: The fungus can actually stay on certain equipment or in certain settings for many weeks, so it is hard to remove once it's there.
17: And that's your Healthy Minute. I'm Mike Island on the Black Information Network.
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0: 5'6" and 1/8", and she became the first Black woman to win a gold medal. Beyond the track, Coachman became a role model and advocate for young athletes, encouraging them to pursue their dreams, regardless of any barriers along the way. As we celebrate all of our country's gold medal winners, let's also take a moment to remember Alice Coachman, the first Black woman to win an Olympic gold medal. This is Bree Wood for the Black Information Network.
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3: I'm Amber Payton with BIN News Now. An American Airlines flight from Dallas to Newark, New Jersey was diverted to Baltimore after a passenger allegedly became verbally and physically aggressive toward another traveler and three Black flight attendants. The 67-year-old man was eventually duct taped to his seat and later dragged from the plane after landing. He was charged with assault and disorderly conduct and has since been fired from his job. Workers at BWI Thurgood Marshall Airport are getting a raise. Black Maryland Governor Wes Moore says employees under direct Maryland Aviation Administration contracts will now earn at least $18 an hour. He also plans to push legislation extending higher wage protections to more airport contract workers. And Beyonce is making a major donation to Harlem's Studio Museum, which celebrates Black art and culture. The superstar has given $2 million to the museum, saying it has long introduced her to emerging Black artists. Get BIN News Now on demand 24/7 on the iHeartRadio app.
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5: I want your people and Fort Hood to know y'all failed my son. Y'all failed him. Y'all failed him.
4: A Black father demanding answers. His son, Private First Class Leroy Stroud Jr., died in his barracks, and his father, Leroy Sr., blames the Army for not addressing the medical needs of his 22-year-old son.
5: My boy called me repeatedly and told me how y'all was doing him. Y'all know y'all not giving these soldiers the help they need, and y'all got to do better so nobody else don't lose their children. This is a tragedy.
4: His son was found dead in his barracks. It happened at formerly named Fort Hood, now called Fort Cavazos, leaving this father inconsolable.
5: Y'all took him from me. Y'all took my baby. And I want y'all to know that I'm going to fight for my son. I'm going to fight for him.
4: The family wants an independent investigation. They work hard for the money, and the U.S. Department of Labor has ruled workers at a Florida Pompano Beach buffet were not getting all of it. So, this Labor Day holiday, it's only fitting that the workers are likely celebrating a big fat check for back wages. Workers at the Mayako Japanese buffet would get a flat amount monthly, the check ranging from $1,000 to $3,000, no matter how many hours they worked. The federal government says that's not legal and forced the restaurant to pay up more than $700,000, and the 31 underpaid workers will get an average back pay check of more than $23,000 each. Hear all that cheering? It's for fourth grader Devin Cocker, because in this segment of Black Girl Amazing, we are catching her on a very special day, and her classmates in her Mobile, Alabama school are sending her off right, because on this day, she is heading to the hospital where she is ringing the bell. The bell is to indicate she is cancer-free. She's done with her rounds of chemo to treat her childhood cancer. She was diagnosed with leukemia at age 7, and now, more than 2 years later, her journey is done.
6: I was very proud of myself because I was like, in my mind, it was like, oh, Devin, you did it. You beat cancer.
4: 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I'm Vanessa Tyler on the Black Information Network, your home for Black News.

0: 2019, marine scientists discovered the remains of the Clotilda at the bottom of Alabama's Mobile River. The Clotilda is believed to be the last known intact U.S. slave ship. In 1860, the Clotilda smuggled 110 Africans to Alabama, decades after the importation of slaves was outlawed in the United States. To hide the crime, the ship's captain, William Foster, burned and sunk the ship. Surviving ancestors of that final harrowing journey went on to establish Africatown, which still exists today. In her best-selling book, Barracoon, released in 2018, Zora Neale Hurston tells the story of Cudjoe Lewis, the last enslaved African on the Clotilda. The book details Lewis's experiences aboard the slave ship and his role in founding Africatown. Lewis died in 1935 at the age of 94. Africatown and the Clotilda are an intricate part of the national conversation about reparations, highlighting the lasting legacy of this dark chapter in American history. I'm Andrea Coleman on the Black Information Network.
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3: I'm Amber Payton on your home for 24/7 News, the Black Information Network. Here's what's happening in your region right now. Virginia House Speaker Don Scott of Portsmouth is urging state regulators to put consumers first as they review the proposed $67 billion merger between Dominion Energy and Florida-based NextEra Energy. Scott, who is Black, says if the deal is not built around affordability for Virginians, it should not move forward. In a letter to the State Corporation Commission, Scott laid out several conditions he believes should be met, including no rate increases tied to the merger, protections for Virginia jobs, and compliance with the state's clean energy goals. And the questions about the proposed Dominion NextEra merger are not just coming from the state level. Hampton Roads lawmakers are set to hear directly from residents during an energy cost listening tour stop in Norfolk this week. Delegates Jackie Glass, Phil Hernandez, and Darius Clark will join the discussion as community members voice concerns about what the merger could mean for their electric bills and long-term affordability. The forum will be moderated by Hampton NAACP President Gaylene Connoyton, with energy policy experts also on hand to answer questions. Lawmakers say they want a clearer picture of whether the merger's promised benefits will actually reach consumers. Black Maryland Governor Wes Moore has unveiled a new $50 million mortgage assistance program aimed at helping teachers and first responders become homeowners. The initiative will provide eligible first-time buyers with mortgage rates that are a half percentage point lower than those offered through the Maryland Mortgage Program. The program will also help cover down payments and closing costs for educators, law enforcement officers, firefighters, EMTs, paramedics, and 911 dispatchers. A long-awaited grocery store project in Charlotte's historic West End is one step closer to becoming reality. Historic West End Partners has purchased the final parcels of land needed for a $74 million mixed-use development in the Five Points area near Johnson C. Smith University. Plans call for a community-owned grocery co-op, a small business incubator, and up to 145 residential units, including affordable housing. The project is aimed at addressing food access in a historically Black community that has gone decades without a full-service grocery store. Developers say the project will help bring fresh food, economic opportunity, and new housing to West Charlotte while preserving the character of the neighborhood.
4: To be a blessing to others.
3: A blessing to others. The McCrory YMCA is marking 90 years of service with a major give-back effort in Charlotte's historic West End. Over the weekend, hundreds of volunteers came together to pack thousands of blessing bags for people experiencing homelessness, continuing the organization's long legacy of community service. The McCrory YMCA has long been a pillar in Charlotte's Black community, serving generations of families along the Bates Ford Road corridor. Organizers tell WCNC Charlotte the event was about honoring that legacy while addressing a current need.
5: One thing that helps us stay sober and live a life of joy is being of service. I myself am in recovery, so I struggle with addiction and alcoholism for the last 10 years, and you know, that pain, you know, I take it really personal because it put me in some places where I thought I didn't have any comeback.
3: Organizers say between 1,000 and 2,000 people were expected to take part in the celebration, which combined service projects with family-friendly activities, all centered on giving back and strengthening the community. I'm Amber Payton on your home for Black News First, the Black Information Network.
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7: 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I'm Layla Ali, and my history lives here.
8: I'm Bill Black with another Bet You Didn't Know music fact. 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
3: The date has been set for a debate between former Atlanta Mayor Keisha Lance Bottoms and Rick Jackson, her Republican opponent in Georgia's governor's race.
2: Happens here.
4: Many of the charges that are on the IRENA laws list has led to no bond or higher bonds.
1: Black America's only 24/7 newsroom.
3: The United Nations calling on Haitian authorities to step up protections of civilians. This after armed gang members killed over 40 people.
2: The Black Information Network.
3: BIN News this hour, I'm Terry McCready. The Trump administration is going to the Supreme Court again in an effort to implement new mail-in voting rules. Democratic Representative Ted Lieu of California is concerned the action could disrupt the midterm elections.
5: Leader Jeffries earlier this year established a task force with ranking member Joe Morelli to look at different scenarios where the Trump administration is going to try to suppress the vote of the American people. This is one of the scenarios that they envisioned.
3: The emergency appeal was filed over the weekend and comes after a judge ruled last week that the administration's planned restrictions on mail-in voting are likely illegal and should not take effect before the midterm elections. The judge had already issued a temporary ruling blocking the U.S. Postal Service from moving forward with the new rules. The order extends that ruling indefinitely. All right, the NAACP is launching a probe into a federal plan to monitor polling places in the midterms. The civil rights group says the Department of Justice is planning to deploy over 1,000 personnel to polling places across the U.S. this November to monitor for alleged voter fraud. The organization says it filed a Freedom of Information Act request with the department's Civil Rights Division for a list of all jurisdictions where the department is planning to send monitors, training materials for monitors, qualifications needed to serve as an election monitor, and information on the DOJ's plans to adhere to state laws restricting monitors. Energy Secretary Chris Wright says it's unclear if there will ever be a nuclear deal with Iran.
6: There may not be a nuclear agreement. It may be simply destroying their capabilities to do it. An agreement may await a next administration in Iran. We simply don't know that.
3: Right on ABC's This Week, his comments come as the conflict between the U.S. and Iran continues. President Trump telling reporters in the Oval Office last week that he doesn't think the military conflict is a war, adding that it's small potatoes because the U.S. has decimated Iran's military. Thousands without power over the weekend after tornadoes hit southeast Michigan last week. DTE Energy said many initially lost power near Detroit after the region was slammed by powerful winds and heavy rain. The National Weather Service is confirming at least three tornadoes touching down near Detroit, leveling trees, power lines, and damaging homes. Former First Lady Michelle Obama and the Obama Foundation are providing $500,000 to Chicago nonprofits that serve girls. The funds will come from the foundation's Girls Opportunity Alliance and will be divided among 10 Chicago-area nonprofit groups focusing on girls between the ages of 10 and 19. One of the groups is Box United, which uses boxing to help girls build confidence and strength. Another organization is Praise Productions, which is a Bronzeville-based performing arts group. Lionel Richie is recovering at home after a recent hospitalization. People magazine reports the singer was released from a St. Louis hospital last week after checking himself in following a performance. 77-year-old Richie reportedly underwent cardiac testing while in ICU. Stay informed, stay connected, and subscribe. Follow BIN News This Hour wherever you get your podcasts. I'm Terry McCready for the Black Information Network.
7: Here's what's trending this hour. The NTSB has recovered the flight data and audio recorders from the deadly plane crash at a Miami International Airport. Five people were killed and five others were injured when an Amazon cargo plane went off the runway while landing Sunday afternoon. Americans are starting to head home after traveling for the Labor Day holiday weekend. And Southern California is cleaning up from its brush with the remnants of Hurricane Marie today. The storm brought massive waves and coastal flooding. I'm Amber Payton, and that's what's trending.
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8: NFL owners remain pleased at how the league is being run. Commissioner Roger Goodell agreed to a new four-season extension that runs through the 2030 season. In a memo, New England Patriots owner Robert Kraft said more than 95% of the total compensation is tied to Goodell and the NFL's performance, measured against various metrics at the discretion of the compensation committee. Goodell will have served as NFL commissioner for 24 years at the end of his newest deal. The college football season kicked off with controversy. Number 16 Michigan beat Western Michigan 13-12 Saturday after officials gave the Wolverines a second chance at a game-winning Hail Mary, ruling 1 second remained after the first attempt fell incomplete with time expired. The outcome of the game created chaos, especially for the prediction markets. Kalshi prematurely treated the game as a Western Michigan win, with more than $18 million in volume on the game. Kalshi later flipped the outcome and took back money from the winners and reimbursed the losers. And Ciara and Russell Wilson are having another baby. She announced baby number 5 on Instagram Sunday. With the latest in sports, I'm Misty Jordan on the Black Information Network, your home for Black News First.
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0: Esther Dillard on your home for 24/7 news, the Black Information Network. For many, Labor Day was a day off and a time to focus on the November midterm elections. Black Georgia Democratic gubernatorial candidate Keisha Lance Bottoms attended an AFL-CIO Labor Day event in Atlanta, encouraging people to be an ambassador for their home.
9: Go onto that Secretary of State's website and check the voter registration status of everybody in your household. Make sure they are still on the ballot, on the rolls, and if they are not, make sure they get registered, and make sure that we treat every day of early voting, October 13th, like it is Election Day.
0: Record crowds hit the road for Labor Day. Now they're paying record prices to get back home. AAA says the national average for a gallon of gas has climbed to $4.15, the highest price ever recorded for this point in the summer travel season. Some Georgia drivers are feeling the squeeze, too. AAA says that state hit its own all-time high for Labor Day, $3.89 a gallon, a dollar more than this time last year and 12 cents higher than just last week. Georgia still sits below the national average, but that's not stopping drivers from feeling it at the pump.
10: Gas is $5, for real. It's $5, and it should be. Gas is too expensive. It is too expensive.
0: The skies were just as crowded as the highways. TSA says it screened more than 17 million passengers over the holiday weekend. I'm Esther Dillard on your home for 24/7 News, the Black Information Network. Louisiana shrimpers are calling on President Trump for help, saying a flood of imported shrimp is putting them out of business. Fox 8 News reports the Louisiana Shrimp Association wants the administration to step in, arguing the market's flooded from overseas and local boats are paying the price of the dock. Association President A.C. Cooper.
11: Limit the imports coming in here. They bring in 1.7 to 2 billion pounds a year. The country only consumes 1.5 billion. So you overwhelm the country with shrimp, and by the time we go to work, there's nothing there for us. The freezers are full. There's no room for what we catch.
0: Fuel isn't making it easier. Diesel is running about $5 a gallon, and small shrimp are fetching just 60 cents a pound. Shrimpers say they have to haul in 1,000 pounds just to cover the cost of going out. Docks and processing plants are already starting to close. Jefferson Parish Councilman Tim Kerner Jr. is asking the public to weigh in by signing a petition.
12: If you are staying with Louisiana fishermen, sign this petition. If you care about the health of Louisiana families and the children, sign this petition.
0: A measles outbreak at a Metro Atlanta daycare keeps growing, and parents want answers. The Georgia Department of Public Health says 3 new infections bring the outbreak to 8 cases, all traced back to a single case identified last month. State health officials say the newly infected children were either unvaccinated or not fully vaccinated, and they're now working to notify anyone who may have been exposed. I'm Esther Dillard on your home for Black News First, the Black Information Network.
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2: Just days after being convicted in the murder of Tupac Shakur, Dwayne Keefe D. Davis is maintaining his innocence and promising to appeal. In his first interview since the verdict, Davis told The Hollywood Reporter that he was not in Las Vegas the night Tupac was killed and accused witnesses of lying during the trial. He also addressed Tupac's family, saying he felt they viewed him as guilty before the verdict was reached. Davis further rejected long-running conspiracy theories involving Sean Diddy Combs, insisting he never sought a hit on Tupac or Suge Knight. Davis is scheduled to be sentenced October 13th. And Kawan White is speaking out after being convicted in the murder of Dallas rapper Mo 3 and sentenced to life in prison. In a social media post, White told supporters not to give up and to keep believing. The conviction comes nearly 6 years after Mo 3's death. Prosecutors also allege Devin Brown and rapper Yella Beezy were involved in the murder-for-hire plot. Yella Beezy's trial is scheduled to begin September 14th. With the latest in entertainment at 17 and 47 minutes past each hour, I'm Bree Wood on the Black Information Network, your home for Black News First.
3: On December 9th, 1946 in Philadelphia, Howard Stanley Frankie Beverly was born. In 1970, he would form the group Raw Soul, which later was renamed Maze. Under the mentorship of Marvin Gaye, Frankie Beverly and Maze would go on to give us 9 gold albums. Frankie Beverly and Maze's live experience was more like a party than a concert. Dressed in his signature all white, crowds would stand at their feet and sing to the top of their lungs.
4: Ooh, and pain. I like sunshine and rain.
3: Sadly, on September 10th, 2024, Frankie Beverly left us with hits for lifetimes to come.

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2: I'm Mike Moore on your home for 24/7 News, the Black Information Network. Tens of thousands of people are having to deal with the aftermath of three tornadoes that touched down in southeast Michigan last week.
3: The city's black mayor, Brandon Johnson, highlighted the importance of investing in small businesses to strengthen communities. Grants ranging from $86,250 to $250,000 were awarded to 18 businesses for various improvement projects. The fund program is looking to support entrepreneurs and enhance economic opportunities in Chicago neighborhoods. Applications for grants are accepted on a rolling basis, with upcoming deadlines in November. I'm Mike Island on the Black Information Network.
2: Several neighborhood activists are requesting that Mayor Brandon Johnson address the issue of street takeovers that happened all over Chicago this weekend. Officers arrested nearly 70 people and issued almost 600 citations.
4: Community advocate Raul Montez says the events pose a danger to the public.
5: Just multitude of people in cars, reckless driving, revving up their vehicles, doing donuts. I mean, people were at risk.
4: One incident involved a huge ring of fire near Lakeshore Drive and Jeffrey on Chicago's south side. In two other accounts, crowds blocked streets while vehicles drove through the intersection.
2: Top Indiana legislators have hinted at a plan to eliminate homeowner property taxes, but the details remain scarce. The proposed plan to end property taxes on primary residents has generated interest and concern among key statehouse interest groups. Lawmakers haven't disclosed how they would replace the revenue generated by homeowner property taxes, which accounts for a significant portion of local government and school funding. Black voice actor Mark Cooper, based in Metro Detroit, has built a successful career voicing superheroes and video game characters from his home studio. Cooper's passion for comic books and superhero memorabilia fuels his work, including his role as a 10-year-old superhero boy named Jet Boy. While artificial intelligence has impacted the voice acting industry, Cooper sees an opportunity for human voice talent to stand out for its organic quality. His advice for aspiring voice actors: follow your passion. Now our Washington roundup. The Trump administration is going to the Supreme Court again in an effort to implement new mail-in voting rules. The emergency appeal filed on Sunday comes after a judge ruled that the administration's planned restrictions on mail voting are likely illegal and should not take effect before the midterm elections. The judge had already issued a temporary ruling blocking the U.S. Postal Service from moving forward with the new rules. Energy Secretary Chris Wright says there may not be a nuclear agreement with Iran. Wright made the comment on ABC's This Week, adding that it may be rather simply destroying their capabilities to do it. His comments come as the conflict between the U.S. and Iran continues. President Trump told reporters in the Oval Office that he doesn't think the military conflict is a war, calling it small potatoes because the U.S. has decimated Iran's military. And that's your Washington Roundup. I'm Mike Moore on your home for 24/7 News, the Black Information Network.
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7: Born in Mississippi in 1931, James Earl Jones would become a powerful symbol of resilience and excellence. From the Great White Hope to voicing Darth Vader.
8: No, I am the father.
7: Jones' resonant voice and commanding presence helped him become one of the most distinguished actors of his generation. Crediting poetry and acting for helping him overcome a childhood stutter, his Broadway debut would come in 1957. Winning his first Tony Award in 1968, he would go on to join a select group of entertainers by also winning a Grammy, Emmy, and Oscar, or EGOT. His impact so powerful, the Court Theater on Broadway was renamed after him in 2022. Breaking barriers in Hollywood and theater at a time when opportunities for black actors were limited.
9: Go through life worried if someone had liked you or not. You best make sure that they are doing right by you.
7: James Earl Jones' success and legacy are a source of inspiration and pride for the black community. Rest in power, James Earl Jones.
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11: I'm Amber Payton with BIN News Now. This Friday marks the 25th anniversary of 9/11. The New York Daily News obtained what's believed to be the only uninterrupted audio recording of the planes striking the World Trade Center. On the recording, a man can be heard reacting to what he describes as an explosion. A South suburban high school in Illinois is considering legal action after Black fans were allegedly subjected to racist harassment at a homecoming game. Video shows Lincoln Way East students making monkey gestures toward Homewood Flossmoor fans. And Ciara and Russell Wilson are expanding their family. The Goody singer announced Sunday that she's pregnant with her fifth child and her fourth with Wilson. The couple shared the news on Instagram with a video featuring T-shirts for their children and a onesie for the new baby. Get BIN News Now on demand 24/7 on the iHeartRadio app.
12: I'm Mike Stevens on your home for Black News First, the Black Information Network. Here's your top stories this hour. A Black woman who fatally shot a man during a dispute over a parking space at a South Florida Walmart earlier this year won't face charges. Prosecutors say that's because of Florida's Stand Your Ground law, which many believe works against Black people and for other Americans. In this case, video shows her trying to get away from the man who was following her in the parking lot. A Black woman later told deputies she was afraid.
13: You're following me, sir. I've circled around the other vehicle, told him several times to back up.
12: But when he didn't back up, video shows the woman firing that fatal shot. Well, the family of a 5-year-old Texas Black girl is calling for accountability after she was trapped on a daycare bus for 2 hours in triple-digit heat. This is the family's attorney.
14: She fell asleep on the bus, and then when she woke up, she couldn't get off the bus.
12: Her family realized the child was missing when her older sister came to pick her up and she wasn't there. That led to a massive search. Her mother found the girl when she heard her banging on the bus door. A new administration at the University of Florida reverses course on a controversial football cheer that was banned because of racial overtones. We're talking about the Gator Bait chant. A previous president banned it 6 years ago, the same year George Floyd was killed, because it was connected to Jim Crow era depictions of Black children. The story, which some dispute, said in the 19th and early 20th centuries, said white people use Black children as bait while hunting in Florida swamps. Postcards, prints, and trinkets depicted the idea, but the current university president gave the thumbs up to bringing it back anyway. As the long Labor Day weekend ends and Americans go back to work, we're reminded the national holiday recognizes the value of everyday hardworking Americans, many of them Black, and was originally designed to push back on harsh conditions and low wages. Later in the 1920s, a Black man from Florida who moved to New York, A. Philip Randolph, was instrumental in organizing and leading the Brotherhood of Sleeping Car Porters, the first successful African-American-led labor union. He also took a leadership role in the early civil rights movement. Labor Day also now marks the unofficial end of summer. and Labor Day weekend and barbecue are often synonymous, especially in Dallas, where a black-owned Smokey John's Barbecue recently celebrated 50 years in business at the end of August with a community event that gave back to local nonprofits. The restaurant is now run by the sons of the original owner. And we're reminded in the early 1600s, enslaved Africans played an important role in shaping barbecue in the Americas, merging their cooking techniques with those of indigenous people. African cooks introduced methods like pit cooking and unique spices, laying the foundation for barbecue practices America still embraces today. I'm Mike Stevens on your home for Black News First, the Black Information Network.
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15: I'm Big Sue on the Black Information Network. George Washington Carver, an agricultural scientist, inventor, and educator at Tuskegee University, sought to revitalize southern soil that had been stripped by cotton, a nitrogen-depleting crop. He developed a crop rotation method that alternated the cotton with legumes like peanuts that fixed nitrogen and other edible crops such as corn. This method increased the soil's productive capacity and also gave southern farmers another crop to produce and sell besides cotton, thus diversifying the market. In addition to crop rotation, Dr. Carver promoted the practice of using compost to reintroduce nutrients and add organic matter to the soil. He showed that using compost for soil revitalization increased its productivity by 100-fold compared with previous common methods. Using compost to build soil is a critical practice in organic farming and gardening today. And that's a fact. I'm Big Sue on the Black Information Network.
16: I'm Kevin Brown on your home for 24/7 News, the Black Information Network. And here's what's happening right now. Several neighborhood activists are requesting that Mayor Johnson address the issue of street takeovers that happened all over Chicago this weekend. Correspondent Perry Williams reports.
17: Community advocate Raul Montez says the events pose a danger to the public.
5: Just multitude of people in cars, reckless driving, revving up their vehicles, doing donuts. I mean, people are at risk.
17: One incident involved a huge ring of fire near Lakeshore Drive and Jeffrey on Chicago's south side. In two other accounts, crowds blocked streets while vehicles drove through the intersection. I'm Perry Williams.
16: A mountain lion that triggered a scare in a San Francisco neighborhood has apparently headed back to its natural habitat. Authorities say they received multiple reports Saturday of a large mountain animal perched in a tree in a panhandle neighborhood. The sightings triggered a massive response by authorities and wildlife officials, but the big cat was nowhere to be found by Sunday. Officials say they're hopeful the mountain lion returned to its regular habitat. CTA Red Line service on the south side was disrupted due to a medical emergency on the tracks near 69th Street in Chicago, resulting in a person being found dead on the scene. Service was suspended between Garfield and 95th Street, with trains only operating between Howard and 47th Streets. Trains are now running with major delays, and bus schedules are available from 43rd to 95th Street. CTA riders are advised to consider alternative routes, such as the number 29 State, number 30 South Chicago, or the number 67 buses. Four men were arrested in Benicia after police found them with stolen fiber optic cables. Officers discovered a pickup truck with freshly cut fiber optic cables nearby and detained one man, while two others were found hiding in the brush. The fourth suspect fled but was located with the help of the California Highway Patrol Air Support and Solano County Sheriff's Office. The arrested men faced charges including grand theft, larceny, vandalism, conspiracy, possession of burglary tools, and carrying a concealed weapon in the vehicle. AT&T estimates the damage and loss to exceed $100,000. One person is in custody after a stabbing in San Francisco's Marina District. SFPD was called just before 11:15 a.m. Saturday and found a victim suffering from a stab wound. They were taken to the hospital for treatment of non-life-threatening injuries. Officials also found the suspect and took them into custody. The motive for the stabbing is under investigation. Seattle Mayor Katie Wilson and King County Executive Kermé Soleil have joined striking workers at the Embassy Suites in Pioneer Square. The hotel employees, represented by United here at Local 8, have been on strike since June 18th, making it the longest hotel strike in Washington history. The workers are seeking higher wages, year-round health care coverage, and pre-pandemic staffing levels. The union is proposing $3 per hour raises in each of the next 2 years, while Hilton has countered with $5.35 per hour spread over 5 years. The strike has drawn broad union solidarity, with various unions joining the picket line in support of the workers. I'm Kevin Brown on your home for Black News First, the Black Information Network.
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28: Mecklenburg County leaders in Charlotte, North Carolina, have approved funding to reopen Jail North as overcrowding continues to strain the county's detention system.
27: Perspective that you can trust.
29: In a past interview with Black Enterprise, Steinem says she believed Black women invented the feminist movement.
30: Whatever happens next,
31: LSU could face severe consequences, including possible expulsion from its conference, as a fight over whether former professional athletes can return to college football.
30: You'll hear about it on the Black Information Network.
32: BIN News this hour, I'm Doug Davis. Sunday, the Trump administration filed another emergency appeal with the U.S. Supreme Court, asking judges to lift a block on new postal service rules for mail-in ballots that many say disenfranchise Black voters. President Trump wants states to upload voter data to a postal portal and use special barcodes on ballot envelopes. Black Congressman Joe Neguse of Colorado tells MS Now this will be chaotic for voters who use mail ballots if Trump gets his way.
33: It is a tried and true system, and clearly, Donald Trump would like to create enough fear and consternation amongst the broader electorate so that less people participate. At the end of the day, I have every expectation that the mail balloting system that has served Coloradans so well and so many Americans across the country so well will ultimately endure and be vindicated by the court.
32: Justice Ketanji Brown Jackson set a Wednesday deadline for responses from challengers. A ruling could come down sooner than expected. The U.S. Supreme Court has allowed a plan to move forward before, but never ruled on whether it's legal. So now, with ballots already hitting mailboxes in some states, the pressure is on, and for Black folks, the fight for fair voting rights once again is far from over. Meanwhile, extra police officers are on patrol tonight in downtown Philadelphia after hundreds of teens, many who are Black Black shut down Center City Sunday night. There were plenty of fights, arrests, and a gun. Philly PD is on a mission to make sure to prevent a repeat of the chaotic events that happened on Sunday. Seven were issued citations, one for robbery, and a 17-year-old busted for carrying an illegal weapon. Witness African-American Jimmy Freeman, who filmed much of the madness, told NBC 10.
1: What teens call fun, we may call dangerous and out of control, because we are adults and we should show good stewardship. Some police was a little bit overwhelmed. Well, some of them was probably out of control because there was so much going on. It stressed out a lot of cops.
32: Black community leaders are already sparking conversations about youth curfews, holding parents accountable, and the lack of programs that keep kids busy during the summer months. Many black communities in Philly simply lack recreational programming. So as the old adage says, idle hands are the devil's workshop. And finally, Labor Day is pretty much a wrap, and summer is unofficially over. And today was also the final day of Chicago's beach season. Plenty of families of all colors converge at the 31st Street Beach, spreading out beach towels and soaking up some sun. Some folks even held picnics. Some celebrated birthdays, but today was also a strong reminder that Labor Day isn't just about taking a day off. It's about a day of recognizing the power of labor. We here at the Black Information Network hope your day was as joyful as ours. Even though we put in a full eight, we love what we do here at the BIN. Each day is a holiday when you enjoy your work, especially if it has purpose. 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I'm Doug Davis. The Black Information Network means Black news first.
2: Here's what's trending this hour. Energy Secretary Chris Wright says there may not be a nuclear agreement with Iran. Wright made the comment on ABC's This Week, adding that it may rather be simply destroying their capabilities to do it. Americans are heading home after traveling for the Labor Day holiday weekend. And the USS Lincoln has left Thailand after a record deployment and is on its way home. After a five-day docking, the U.S. Navy says the aircraft carrier is on the move. I'm Amber Payton, and that's what's trending.
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2: Florida Memorial University is celebrating a historic milestone. The HBCU in Miami Gardens says fall enrollment has reached 2,556 students, the largest student body in the school's 147-year history and a remarkable 100% increase from last year. University leaders say the growth reflects renewed confidence in the school's academic programs, campus investments, and leadership under President William McCormick, the first Florida Memorial alumnus to serve as president. HBCU Game Day reports officials say the enrollment surge was driven by expanded recruiting efforts, stronger community partnerships, and a focus on student success. They also stress that growth will not come at the expense of academic quality. At South Florida's only HBCU, Florida Memorial says the record-setting year represents more than just higher numbers. School leaders call it evidence of a major turnaround and a sign that the university is entering a new era of growth and stability. With the latest HBCU news, I'm Amber Payton on the Black Information Network and BINnews.com.
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4: The opinions, beliefs, and viewpoints expressed in this commentary are those of the author and do not necessarily represent those of BIN and its founding partners and employees. Now it's time to bring the funk with Roland S. Martin.
5: How many times have y'all heard me say ballot always beats bucks? In Florida, U.S. Senate race, Alex Vindman raised $16.4 million, racked up numerous endorsements. State Representative Angie Nixon raised barely more than $1 million, and then she crushes him in the Democratic primary. I talked to her on Roland Martin Unfiltered about how she won.
6: This was all about good old grassroots organizing. And so I have been an organizer for nearly 2 decades here in the state of Florida, and I've built up a coalition all across the state of Florida. I don't know why people seem to forget that I have led statewide organizations working to build power in low-income and hardworking communities for nearly 2 decades. And we had a great message, and Ashley Moody and Donald Trump, they're so out of touch. And we were able to really talk about the issues that people cared about. The fact that they were working less and less and less and making more money and getting richer. And meanwhile, hardworking everyday people were working more and still struggling just to stay ahead. And so the people across the state of Florida, across this country, they are tired of the status quo. They are tired of the same old thing. They are tired of politicians that are only looking out for their billionaire friends and family and these corrupt corporations and campaign donors. They're ready for change and they trust me, right? Like, I have been doing the work for, again, nearly 2 decades. And so the people in the state of Florida trust me. I ran up numbers in Duval County where I'm from, 80%. I'm so happy that my county turned out for me. It was amazing.
5: And if we turn out in November, she could win. I'm Roland Martin of the Black Information Network.
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2: On your home for 24/7 news, the Black Information Network. Here's what's happening in your region right now. Virginia House Speaker Don Scott of Portsmouth is urging state regulators to put consumers first as they review the proposed $67 billion merger between Dominion Energy and Florida-based NextEra Energy. Scott, who is Black, says if the deal is not built around affordability for Virginians, it should not move forward. In a letter to the State Corporation Commission, Scott laid out several conditions he believes should be met, including no rate increases tied to the merger, protections for Virginia jobs, and compliance with the state's clean energy goals. And the questions about the proposed Dominion NextEra merger are not just coming from the state level. Hampton Roads lawmakers are set to hear directly from residents during an energy cost listening tour stop in Norfolk this week. Delegates Jackie Glass, Phil Hernandez, and Darius Clark will join the discussion as community members voice concerns about what the merger could mean for their electric bills and long-term affordability. The forum will be moderated by Hampton NAACP President Gaylene Connoyton, with energy policy experts also on hand to answer questions. Lawmakers say they want a clearer picture of whether the merger's promised benefits will actually reach consumers. Black Maryland Governor Wes Moore has unveiled a new $50 million mortgage assistance program aimed at helping teachers and first responders become homeowners. The initiative will provide eligible first-time buyers with mortgage rates that are a half percentage point lower than those offered through the Maryland Mortgage Program. The program will also help cover down payments and closing costs for educators, law enforcement officers, firefighters, EMTs, paramedics, and 911 dispatchers. A long-awaited grocery store project in Charlotte's historic West End is one step closer to becoming reality. Historic West End Partners has purchased the final parcels of land needed for a $74 million mixed-use development in the Five Points area near Johnson C. Smith University. Plans call for a community-owned grocery co-op, a small business incubator, and up to 145 residential units, including affordable housing. The project is aimed at addressing food access in a historically Black community that has gone decades without a full-service grocery store. Developers say the project will help bring fresh food, economic opportunity, and new housing to West Charlotte while preserving the character of the neighborhood.
7: To be a blessing to others.
2: A blessing to others. The McCrory YMCA is marking 90 years of service with a major give-back effort in Charlotte's historic West End. Over the weekend, hundreds of volunteers came together to pack thousands of blessing bags for people experiencing homelessness, continuing the organization's long legacy of community service. The McCrory YMCA has long been a pillar in Charlotte's Black community, serving generations of families along the Bates Ford Road corridor. Organizers tell WCNC Charlotte the event was about honoring that legacy while addressing addressing a current need.
8: One thing that helps us stay sober and live a life of joy is being of service. I myself am in recovery. So I struggle with addiction and alcoholism for the last 10 years. And, you know, that pain, you know, I take it really personal because it put me in some places where I thought I didn't have any comeback.
2: Organizers say between 1,000 and 2,000 people were expected to take part in the celebration, which combined service projects with family-friendly activities, all centered on giving back and strengthening the community. I'm Amber Payton on your home for Black News First, the Black Information Network.
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16: Home for 24/7 News, the Black Information Network. The future of relationships between the police and the community is a topic of substantive importance among Black residents and faith leaders alike. According to the Policing Institute, a strategy to help this along is relationship-based policing. That type of policing focuses on individual interactions and collaboration on problem-solving. Community outreach is another part of the framework that many police departments across the country are using as a means to help build mutual trust. Meanwhile, the debate over accountability is being renewed by increasing incidents of use of force allegations as well as some fatal officer-involved shootings of Black people in many cities. According to ABC 6, a police officer in Columbus, Ohio, is pleading guilty in the fatal shooting of Donovan Lewis, who is Black. The plea allows the officer, Ricky Anderson, who is white, to acknowledge that prosecutors have enough evidence to support a conviction without admitting guilt. Local Black faith leaders like Pastor Michael Young questions what that type of accountability means for public trust and the future of law enforcement.
17: When on camera, all of us saw he murdered that young man, it's kind of bittersweet. We're glad that there's some level of justice.
16: Pastor Young says the police should be held accountable in the same manner as the citizens they serve.
17: They choose to take matters into their own hand in a way that is not endorsed by their law enforcement leadership or the protocols and procedures that are in place. They most certainly need to be held accountable, and they need to be held accountable to the same level that any other citizen would be held accountable.
16: Youth outreach programs and de-escalation training for police and community are among other programs departments are using to better relationships with the communities they serve. We have more on these stories and national, international, state, and local news impacting the Black community. 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I'm Mike Island on your home for Black News First, the Black Information Network. Now, here's your Healthy Minute. A clinical trial is underway at St. Jude Children's Research Hospital. Researchers recently enrolled participants to test a once-monthly pill that is designed to prevent HIV. It's a potential new option, the researchers say they hope could improve access in parts of the country that continue to see high rates of new infections. Dr. Aditya Gower is the director of the Division of HIV and Translational Medicine at St. Jude. He tells WHBQ that the community where the hospital stands in Memphis is one of the hardest hit by HIV, especially among young people.
0: I do sincerely feel that ending the HIV epidemic is not just a tagline. It is very feasible. All efforts such as this to share this information with our community go a long way.
16: Dr. Gower says he also encourages healthcare providers to normalize conversations about HIV prevention. And that's your Healthy Minute. I'm Mike Island on the Black Information Network.
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23: I'm Uptown Angela on the Black Information Network. In 1895, Mary Fields, also known as Stagecoach Mary, became the first African-American woman to become a U.S. Postal Service Star Route Carrier. She was hired because she was the fastest at hitching a team of six horses. She drove her route with horses and a mule named Moses. Born a slave in 1832 in Tennessee, Mary had a reputation for wearing men's clothes, smoking, drinking, and shooting guns. Before becoming a mail carrier, she worked for 10 years

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1: I'm Amber Payton with BIN News Now. An American Airlines flight from Dallas to Newark, New Jersey was diverted to Baltimore after a passenger allegedly became verbally and physically aggressive toward another traveler and three black flight attendants. The 67-year-old man was eventually duct taped to his seat and later dragged from the plane after landing. He was charged with assault and disorderly conduct and has since been fired from his job. Workers at BWI Thurgood Marshall Airport are getting a raise. Black Maryland Governor Wes Moore says employees under direct Maryland Aviation Administration contracts will now earn at least $18 an hour. He also plans to push legislation extending higher wage protections to more airport contract workers. And Beyonce is making a major donation to Harlem's Studio Museum, which celebrates black art and culture. The superstar has given $2 million to the museum, saying it has long introduced her to emerging black artists. Get BIN News Now on demand 24/7 on the iHeartRadio app.
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3: They're taking black jobs and they're taking Hispanic jobs, and you haven't seen it yet. But you're going to see something that's going to be the worst in our history.
2: We're seeing it now, say labor experts. That was then candidate Trump. Now as president, the state of black workers under Donald Trump is under attack. So says the AFL-CIO, the nation's largest federation of labor unions. Fred Redmond, the group's secretary treasurer, put it bluntly, black workers and workers of color are facing the worst attacks in generations. Redmond says, speaking with black workers around the country, he says there's no hope Trump will do anything to access good-paying jobs or encourage employers to hire black workers. In fact, just the opposite. The harm of anti-DEI and the cuts to the federal workforce, where blacks have been overrepresented. Experts conclude Trump has blocked the path of blacks to the middle class. New York City's mayor is launching a first-in-the-nation Office of Worker Power. Mayor Zoran Mamdani says it's needed more than ever, with median income stagnating, while the average CEO of the 100 largest, lowest-paying companies in the United States earning 614 times their average worker. Mayor Mamdani says the mayor's Office of Worker Power will fight exploitation of workers.
4: This is a first of its kind in the country office that we are setting up to help workers organize. Whether you are working in a hotel, whether you are working in a hospital, whether you are working as a barista, you are a worker. And as a worker, you should have protections.
2: The mayor adds the Office of Worker Power will fully inform workers of their rights. Every year, the hope is there will be no violence at the nation's largest celebration of Caribbean culture. And every year, someone ruins it. This year, three people were stabbed in Crown Heights, Brooklyn, near where the Juve Festival was about to kick off. The triple stabbing resulted in one 32-year-old man in critical and two others in stable. The annual Labor Day Juve Festival and the West Indian Day Parade attracts millions in a day of music, elaborate costumes, and family fun. Los Angeles Mayor Karen Bass is not available to testify before Congress. That's the word from her attorney. A House subcommittee is inquiring about waste and fraud of federal tax dollars meant to fight homelessness in L.A. The black city leader sits on the board of the Los Angeles Homeless Services Authority and appoints half the members. There are allegations of mismanagement of the federal dollars. For more in these stories and international, national, state, and local news impacting the black community, listen to the Black Information Network on the iHeartRadio app or log on to BINnews.com. 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I'm Vanessa Tyler on the Black Information Network, your home for black news first.
5: Welcome to the journey around America, where we visit iconic locations connected to black history. Today, we head to Harlem, New York, where the legendary Apollo Theater stands as a symbol of African-American culture. The Apollo Theater opened its doors in 1914 as a burlesque theater, but soon became the premier showplace for live musical entertainment. The theater became famous for Amateur Night, a weekly talent show that launched the careers of stars like Lauryn Hill and the Jackson 5.
6: Oh, stop.

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0: The slogan, "Be good or be gone," became the theater's motto. 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
4: I'm Amber Payton on your home for 24/7 News, the Black Information Network. Here's what's happening in your region right now. Virginia House Speaker Don Scott of Portsmouth is urging state regulators to put consumers first as they review the proposed $67 billion merger between Dominion Energy and Florida-based NextEra Energy. Scott, who is black, says if the deal is not built around affordability for Virginians, it should not move forward. In a letter to the State Corporation Commission, Scott laid out several conditions he believes should be met, including no rate increases tied to the merger, protections for Virginia jobs, and compliance with the state's clean energy goals. And the questions about the proposed Dominion NextEra merger are not just coming from the state level. Hampton Roads lawmakers are set to hear directly from residents during an energy cost listening tour stop in Norfolk this week. Delegates Jackie Glass, Phil Hernandez, and Darius Clark will join the discussion as community members voice concerns about what the merger could mean for their electric bills and long-term affordability. The forum will be moderated by Hampton NAACP President Gaylene Connoyton, with energy policy experts also on hand to answer questions. Lawmakers say they want a clearer picture of whether the merger's promised benefits will actually reach consumers. Black Maryland Governor Wes Moore has unveiled a new $50 million mortgage assistance program aimed at helping teachers and first responders become homeowners. The initiative will provide eligible first-time buyers with mortgage rates that are a half percentage point lower than those offered through the Maryland Mortgage Program. The program will also help cover down payments and closing costs for educators, law enforcement officers, firefighters, EMTs, paramedics, and 911 dispatchers. A long-awaited grocery store project in Charlotte's historic West End is one step closer to becoming reality. Historic West End Partners has purchased the final parcels of land needed for a $74 million mixed-use development in the Five Points area near Johnson C. Smith University. Plans call for a community-owned grocery co-op, a small business incubator, and up to 145 residential units, including affordable housing. The project is aimed at addressing food access in a historically black community that has gone decades without a full-service grocery store. Developers say the project will help bring fresh food, economic opportunity, and new housing to West Charlotte while preserving the character of the neighborhood.
5: To be a blessing to others.
4: A blessing to others. The McCrory YMCA is marking 90 years of service with a major give-back effort in Charlotte's historic West End. Over the weekend, hundreds of volunteers came together to pack thousands of blessing bags for people experiencing homelessness, continuing the organization's long legacy of community service. The McCrory YMCA has long been a pillar in Charlotte's black community, serving generations of families along the Betty's Ford Road corridor. Organizers tell WCNC Charlotte the event was about honoring that legacy while addressing a current need.
6: One thing that helps us stay sober and live a life of joy is being of service. I myself am in recovery, so I struggle with addiction and alcoholism for the last 10 years, and you know, that pain, you know, I take it really personal because it put me in some places where I thought I didn't have any comeback.
4: Organizers say between 1,000 and 2,000 people were expected to take part in the celebration, which combined service projects with family-friendly activities, all centered on giving back and strengthening the community. I'm Amber Payton on your home for Black News First, the Black Information Network.
7: 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More than 200,000 black soldiers fought in the Civil War, many for a free

0: 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I'm Morgan Wood, and my history lives here.
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2: Most people know about Restaurant Week, but not everyone knows there's a Black Restaurant Week born in Houston, Texas in 2016 and is now spreading to cities across the country. It's more than just menus. It's a movement.
3: And so we really want to create something that was more all-inclusive to the creative things we were seeing happening in the food scene.
2: That's one of the three founders, Fallon Farrell.
3: As we've grown through the years, we've literally watched businesses start off as like a pop-up food tent and now having like two or three locations.
2: From soul food kitchens to hidden gem caterers, Black Restaurant Week shines a light where it's long been missing. It's helped generate tens of millions of dollars for Black-owned businesses, keeping legacies alive and creating new ones. And it's part of Black history still being written every time a diner takes that first bite. I'm Esther Dillard for the Black Information Network.
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6: 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Danielle Smith served 24 years in prison.
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5: And the Black Information Network is bringing you the stories that matter.
9: BIN News This Hour, I'm Terry McCready. The Trump administration is going to the Supreme Court again in an effort to implement new mail-in voting rules. Democratic Representative Ted Lieu of California is concerned the action could disrupt the midterm elections.
10: Leader Jeffries earlier this year established a task force with Ranking Member Joe Morelli to look at different scenarios where the Trump administration is going to try to suppress the vote of the American people. This is one of the scenarios that they envisioned.
9: The emergency appeal was filed over the weekend and comes after a judge ruled last week that the administration's planned restrictions on mail-in voting are likely illegal and should not take effect before the midterm elections. The judge had already issued a temporary ruling blocking the U.S. Postal Service from moving forward with the new rules. The order extends that ruling indefinitely. All right, the NAACP is launching a probe into a federal plan to monitor polling places in the midterms. The civil rights group says the Department of Justice is planning to deploy over 1,000 personnel to polling places across the U.S. this November to monitor for alleged voter fraud. The organization says it filed a Freedom of Information Act request with the department's Civil Rights Division for a list of all jurisdictions where the department is planning to send monitors, training materials for monitors, qualifications needed to serve as an election monitor, and information on the DOJ's plans to adhere to state laws restricting monitors. Energy Secretary Chris Wright says it's unclear if there will ever be a nuclear deal with Iran.
11: There may not be a nuclear agreement. It may be simply destroying their capabilities to do it. An agreement may await a next administration in Iran. We simply don't know that.
9: Right on ABC's This Week, his comments come as the conflict between the U.S. and Iran continues. President Trump telling reporters in the Oval Office last week that he doesn't think the military conflict is a war, adding that it's small potatoes because the U.S. has decimated Iran's military. Thousands without power over the weekend after tornadoes hit southeast Michigan last week. DTE Energy said many initially lost power near Detroit after the region was slammed by powerful winds and heavy rain. The National Weather Service is confirming at least three tornadoes touching down near Detroit, leveling trees, power lines, and damaging homes. Former First Lady Michelle Obama and the Obama Foundation are providing $500,000 to Chicago nonprofits that serve girls. The funds will come from the foundation's Girls Opportunity Alliance and will be divided among 10 Chicago area nonprofit groups focusing on girls between the ages of 10 and 19. One of the groups is Box United, which uses boxing to help girls build confidence and strength. Another organization is Praise Productions, which is a Bronzeville-based performing arts group. Lionel Richie is recovering at home after a recent hospitalization. People magazine reports the singer was released from a St. Louis hospital last week after checking himself in following a performance. 77-year-old Richie reportedly underwent cardiac testing while in ICU. Stay informed, stay connected, and subscribe. Follow VIA News This Hour wherever you get your podcasts. I'm Terry McCready for the Black Information Network.
12: Here's what's trending this hour. The NTSB has recovered the flight data and audio recorders from the deadly plane crash at a Miami International Airport. Five people were killed and five others were injured when an Amazon cargo plane went off the runway while landing Sunday afternoon. Americans are starting to head home after traveling for the Labor Day holiday weekend. And Southern California is cleaning up from its brush with the remnants of Hurricane Marie today. The storm brought massive waves and coastal flooding. I'm Amber Payton, and that's what's trending.
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13: NFL owners remain pleased at how the league is being run. Commissioner Roger Goodell agreed to a new four-season extension that runs to the 2030 season. In a memo, New England Patriots owner Robert Kraft said more than 95% of the total compensation is tied to Goodell and the NFL's performance, measured against various metrics at the discretion of the compensation committee. Goodell will have served as NFL commissioner for 24 years at the end of his newest deal. The college football season kicked off with controversy. Number 16 Michigan beat Western Michigan 13-12 Saturday after officials gave the Wolverines a second chance at a game-winning Hail Mary, ruling 1 second remained after the first attempt fell incomplete with time expired. The outcome of the game created chaos, especially for the prediction markets. Calshee prematurely treated the game as a Western Michigan win, with more than $18 million in volume on the game. Calshee later flipped the outcome and took back money from the winners and reimbursed the losers. And Ciara and Russell Wilson are having another baby. She announced baby number 5 on Instagram Sunday. With the latest in sports, I'm Misty Jordan on the Black Information Network, your home for Black News First.
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14: On your home for 24/7 news, the Black Information Network. For many, Labor Day was a day off and a time to focus on the November midterm elections. Black Georgia Democratic gubernatorial candidate Keisha Lance Bottoms attended an AFL-CIO Labor Day event in Atlanta, encouraging people to be an ambassador for their home.
15: Go on to that Secretary of State's website and check the voter registration status of everybody in your household. Make sure they are still on the ballot, on the rolls, and if they are not, make sure they get registered, and make sure that we treat every day of early voting, October 13th, like it is Election Day.
14: Record crowds hit the road for Labor Day. Now they're paying record prices to get back home. AAA says the national average for a gallon of gas has climbed to $4.15, the highest price ever recorded for this point in the summer travel season. Some Georgia drivers are feeling the squeeze, too. AAA says that state hit its own all-time high for Labor Day, $3.89 a gallon, a dollar more than this time last year and 12 cents higher than just last week. Georgia still sits below the national average, but that's not stopping drivers from feeling it at the pump.
16: Gas is $5, for real. It's $5, and it should be. Gas is too expensive. It is too expensive.
14: The skies were just as crowded as the highways. TSA says it screened more than 17 million passengers over the holiday weekend. I'm Esther Dillard on your home for 24/7 News, the Black Information Network. Louisiana shrimpers are calling on President Trump for help, saying a flood of imported shrimp is putting them out of business. Fox 8 News reports the Louisiana Shrimp Association wants the administration to step in, arguing the market's flooded from overseas and local boats are paying the price of the dock. Association President A.C. Cooper.
17: Limit the imports coming in here. They bring in 1.7 to 2 billion pounds a year. The country only consumes 1.5 billion. So you overwhelm the country with shrimp, and by the time we go to work, there's nothing there for us. The freezers are full. There's no room for what we catch.
14: Fuel isn't making it easier. Diesel is running about $5 a gallon, and small shrimp are fetching just 60 cents a pound. Shrimpers say they have to haul in 1,000 pounds just to cover the cost of going out. Docks and processing plants are already starting to close. Jefferson Parish Councilman Tim Kerner Jr. is asking the public to weigh in by signing a petition.
18: If you are staying with Louisiana fishermen, sign this petition. If you care about the health of all Louisiana families and the children, sign this petition.
14: A measles outbreak at a Metro Atlanta daycare keeps growing, and parents want answers. The Georgia Department of Public Health says three new infections bring the outbreak to 8 cases, all traced back to a single case identified last month. State health officials say the newly infected children were either unvaccinated or not fully vaccinated, and they're now working to notify anyone who may have been exposed. I'm Esther Dillard on your home for Black News First, the Black Information Network.
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2: Just days after being convicted in the murder of Tupac Shakur, Dwayne Keefe D. Davis is maintaining his innocence and promising to appeal. In his first interview since the verdict, Davis told The Hollywood Reporter that he was not in Las Vegas the night Tupac was killed and accused witnesses of lying during the trial. He also addressed Tupac's family, saying he felt they viewed him as guilty before the verdict was reached. Davis further rejected long-running conspiracy theories involving Sean Diddy Combs, insisting he never sought a hit on Tupac or Suge Knight. Davis is scheduled to be sentenced October 13th. And Kawan White is speaking out after being convicted in the murder of Dallas rapper Mo3 and sentenced to life in prison. In a social media post, White told supporters not to give up and to keep believing. The conviction comes nearly 6 years after Mo3's death. Prosecutors also allege Devin Brown and rapper Yella Beezy were involved in the murder-for-hire plot. Yella Beezy's trial is scheduled to begin September 14th. With the latest in entertainment at 17 and 47 minutes past each hour, I'm Bree Wood on the Black Information Network, your home for Black News First.
3: This is Esther Dillard with another spotlight on Black excellence. Tyler Perry is one of the most successful figures in the entertainment industry. Born in New Orleans, Louisiana in 1969, Emmett Perry Jr. endured a difficult childhood marked by poverty and abuse. After changing his name and moving to Atlanta in 1992, Tyler Perry began writing and producing stage plays that became highly successful.
4: All you gotta do is take an R&B song, put Jesus in it, and it's a gospel song.
3: What? It was also during that time that he created his signature character, the iconic Mabel Medea Simmons.
5: Yea, though she walked in the valley with the shadow of Little Red Riding Hood and the Three Bears.
3: With an estimated net worth of over $1 billion, Tyler Perry is also a generous philanthropist, having donated millions to such causes as education, civil rights, and disaster relief. And another shining example of Black excellence. I'm Esther Dillard on the Black Information Network.
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7: I'm Mike Moore on your home for 24/7 News, the Black Information Network. Tens of thousands of people are having to deal with the aftermath of three tornadoes that touched down in southeast Michigan last week.
8: The city's Black mayor, Brandon Johnson, highlighted the importance of investing in small businesses to strengthen communities. Grants ranging from $86,250 to $250,000 were awarded to 18 businesses for various improvement projects. The fund program is looking to support entrepreneurs and enhance economic opportunities in Chicago neighborhoods. Applications for grants are accepted on a rolling basis, with upcoming deadlines in November. I'm Mike Island on the Black Information Network.
7: Several neighborhood activists are requesting that Mayor Brandon Johnson address the issue of street takeovers that happened all over Chicago this weekend. Officers arrested nearly 70 people and issued almost 600 citations.
9: Community advocate Raul Montez says the events pose a danger to the public.
10: Just multitude of people in cars, reckless driving, revving up their vehicles, doing donuts. I mean, people were at risk.
9: One incident involved a huge ring of fire near Lakeshore Drive and Jeffrey on Chicago's South Side. In two other accounts, crowds blocked streets while vehicles drove through the intersection.
7: Top Indiana legislators have hinted at a plan to eliminate homeowner property taxes, but the details remain scarce. The proposed plan to end property taxes on primary residents has generated interest and concern among key statehouse interest groups. Lawmakers haven't disclosed how they would replace the revenue generated by homeowner property taxes, which accounts for a significant portion of local government and school funding. Black voice actor Mark Cooper, based in Metro Detroit, has built a successful career voicing superheroes and video game characters from his home studio. Cooper's passion for comic books and superhero memorabilia fuels his work, including his role as a 10-year-old superhero boy named Jet Boy. While artificial intelligence has impacted the voice acting industry, Cooper sees an opportunity for human voice talent to stand out for its organic quality. His advice for aspiring voice actors: follow your passion. Now our Washington Roundup. The Trump administration is going to the Supreme Court again in an effort to implement new mail-in voting rules. The emergency appeal filed on Sunday comes after a judge ruled that the administration's planned restrictions on mail voting are likely illegal and should not take effect before the midterm elections. The judge had already issued a temporary ruling blocking the U.S. Postal Service from moving forward with the new rules. Energy Secretary Chris Wright says there may not be a nuclear agreement with Iran. Wright made the comment on ABC's This Week, adding that it may be rather simply destroying their capabilities to do it. His comments come as the conflict between the U.S. and Iran continues. President Trump told reporters in the Oval Office that he doesn't think the military conflict is a war, calling it small potatoes because the U.S. has decimated Iran's military. And that's your Washington Roundup. I'm Mike Moore on your home for 24/7 News, the Black Information Network.
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3: I'm Amber Payton with BIN News Now. This Friday marks the 25th anniversary of 9/11. The New York Daily News obtained what's believed to be the only uninterrupted audio recording of the planes striking the World Trade Center. On the recording, a man can be heard reacting to what he describes as an explosion. A South suburban high school in Illinois is considering legal action after Black fans were allegedly subjected to racist harassment at a homecoming game. Video shows Lincoln Way East students making monkey gestures toward Homewood Flossmoor fans. And Ciara and Russell Wilson are expanding their family. The Goody singer announced Sunday that she's pregnant with her fifth child and her fourth with Wilson. The couple shared the news on Instagram with a video featuring T-shirts for their children and a onesie for the new baby. Get BIN News Now on demand 24/7 on the iHeartRadio app.
4: I'm Mike Stevens on your home for Black News First, the Black Information Network. Here's your top stories this hour. A Black woman who fatally shot a man during a dispute over a parking space at a South Florida Walmart earlier this year won't face charges. Prosecutors say that's because of Florida's Stand Your Ground law, which many believe works against Black people and for other Americans. In this case, video shows her trying to get away from the man who was following her in the parking lot. A Black woman later told deputies she was afraid.
5: You're following me, sir. I've circled around the other vehicle. I told him several times to back up.
4: But when he didn't back up, video shows the woman firing that fatal shot. Well, the family of a 5-year-old Texas Black girl is calling for accountability after she was trapped on a daycare bus for 2 hours in triple-digit heat. This is the family's attorney.
6: She fell asleep on the bus, and then when she woke up, she couldn't get off the bus.
4: Her family realized the child was missing when her older sister came to pick her up and she wasn't there. That led to a massive search. Her mother found the girl when she heard her banging on the bus door. A new administration at the University of Florida reverses course on a controversial football cheer that was banned because of racial overtones. We're talking about the Gator Bait chant. A previous president banned it 6 years ago, the same year George Floyd was killed, because it was connected to Jim Crow era depictions of Black children. The story, which some dispute, said in the 19th and early 20th centuries, said white people use Black children as bait while hunting in Florida swamps. Postcards, prints, and trinkets depicted the idea, but the current university president gave the thumbs up to bringing it back anyway. As the long Labor Day weekend ends and Americans go back to work, we're reminded the national holiday recognizes the value of everyday hardworking Americans, many of them Black, and was originally designed to push back on harsh conditions and low wages. Later in the 1920s, a Black man from Florida who moved to New York, A. Philip Randolph, was instrumental in organizing and leading the Brotherhood of Sleeping Car Porters, the first successful African-American-led labor union. He also took a leadership role in the early civil rights movement. Labor Day also now marks the unofficial end of summer. and Labor Day weekend and barbecue are often synonymous, especially in Dallas, where Black-owned Smokey John's Barbecue recently celebrated 50 years in business at the end of August with a community event that gave back to local nonprofits. The restaurant is now run by the sons of the original owner. And we're reminded in the early 1600s, enslaved Africans played an important role in shaping barbecue in the Americas, merging their cooking techniques with those of indigenous people. African cooks introduced methods like pit cooking and unique spices, laying the foundation for barbecue practices America still embraces today. I'm Mike Stevens on your home for Black News First, the Black Information Network.
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0: I'm Bill Black with another Bet You Didn't Know music fact. Okay, today I'm going to drop facts on you, but I'm not going to use any names because I don't need to use

was accepting submissions of songs. Enter brother number two. Brother number two submits a song for brother number one's album, but brother number one says, uh-uh, that's trash. So brother

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1: I'm Kevin Brown on your home for 24/7 news, the Black Information Network. And here's what's happening right now. Several neighborhood activists are requesting that Mayor Johnson address the issue of street takeovers that happened all over Chicago this weekend. Correspondent Perry Williams reports.
2: Community advocate Raul Montez says the events pose a danger to the public.
3: Just multitude of people in cars, reckless driving, revving up their vehicles, doing donuts. I mean, people are at risk.
2: One incident involved a huge ring of fire near Lakeshore Drive and Jeffrey on Chicago's south side. In two other accounts, crowds blocked streets while vehicles drove through the intersection. I'm Perry Williams.
1: A mountain lion that triggered a scare in a San Francisco neighborhood has apparently headed back to its natural habitat. Authorities say they received multiple reports Saturday of a large mountain animal perched in a tree in a panhandle neighborhood. The sightings triggered a massive response by authorities and wildlife officials, but the big cat was nowhere to be found by Sunday. Officials say they're hopeful the mountain lion returned to its regular habitat. CTA Red Line service on the south side was disrupted due to a medical emergency on the tracks near 69th Street in Chicago, resulting in a person being found dead on the scene. Service was suspended between Garfield and 95th Street, with trains only operating between Howard and 47th Streets. Trains are now running with major delays, and bus schedules are available from 43rd to 95th Street. CTA riders are advised to consider alternative routes, such as the number 29 State, number 30 South Chicago, or the number 67 buses. Four men were arrested in Benicia after police found them with stolen fiber optic cables. Officers discovered a pickup truck with freshly cut fiber optic cables nearby and detained one man, while two others were found hiding in the brush. The fourth suspect fled but was located with the help of the California Highway Patrol Air Support and Solano County Sheriff's Office. The arrested men faced charges including grand theft, larceny, vandalism, conspiracy, possession of burglary tools, and carrying a concealed weapon in the vehicle. AT&T estimates the damage and loss to exceed $100,000. One person is in custody after a stabbing in San Francisco's Marina District. SFPD was called just before 11:15 a.m. Saturday and found a victim suffering from a stab wound. They were taken to the hospital for treatment of non-life-threatening injuries. Officials also found the suspect and took them into custody. The motive for the stabbing is under investigation. Seattle Mayor Katie Wilson and King County Executive Germain Soleil have joined striking workers at the Embassy Suites in Pioneer Square. The hotel employees, represented by United here at Local 8, have been on strike since June 18th, making it the longest hotel strike in Washington history. The workers are seeking higher wages, year-round health care coverage, and pre-pandemic staffing levels. The union is proposing $3 per hour raises in each of the next 2 years, while Hilton has countered with $5.35 per hour spread over 5 years. The strike has drawn broad union solidarity, with various unions joining the picket line in support of the workers. I'm Kevin Brown on your home for Black News First, the Black Information Network.
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6: Remember how the 14-year-old version of yourself felt? The awkwardness, the insecurity, the weirdo in you, fiercely independent, but longing to connect with someone, with anyone. That sucky feeling of knowing that who you are on the inside doesn't match what people see on the outside. 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Dear Young Rocker, you live in a different time. It's the early 2000s. New metal videos are on MTV. You spend hours typing to strangers in AIM chat rooms. And you dress like a raver, even though you don't really know what a rave is. I'm Chelsea Arson. 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Falling in love with your favorite song, the way only a teenager can. Getting up the nerve to join a band. Struggling with anger and body issues. Crushing on someone so hard you can't breathe around them. experiencing how truly awful a first kiss can be, feeling like you could burst into a flaming ball of anger or sadness or both at any second, making a decision that could cost you your friends, your band, and your entire social life. Dear Young Rocker, you're not alone. You lived through it. You're living through it now. You got this, kid.
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9: These kinds of shenanigans are direct violations of both the Civil Rights Act and the John Lewis Voting Rights Bill. So the dirty tricks of the past have been brought present.
7: If it's important to the black community.
10: With the midterm elections nearly 2 months away, House Democrats announced 5 working groups aimed at affordability.
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11: BIN News this hour. I'm Doug Davis. Sunday, the Trump administration filed another emergency appeal with the U.S. Supreme Court, asking judges to lift a block on new postal service rules for mail-in ballots that many say disenfranchise black voters. President Trump wants states to upload voter data to a postal portal and use special barcodes on ballot envelopes. Black Congressman Joe Neguse of Colorado tells MS Now this will be chaotic for voters who use mail ballots if Trump gets his way.
12: It is a tried and true system, and clearly, Donald Trump would like to create enough fear and consternation amongst the broader electorate so that less people participate. At the end of the day, I have every expectation that the mail balloting system that has served Coloradans so well and so many Americans across the country so well will ultimately endure and be vindicated by the court.
11: Justice Ketanji Brown Jackson set a Wednesday deadline for responses from challengers. A ruling could come down sooner than expected. The U.S. Supreme Court has allowed a plan to move forward before, but never ruled on whether it's legal. So now, with ballots already hitting mailboxes in some states, the pressure is on, and for black folks, the fight for fair voting rights once again is far from over. Meanwhile, extra police officers are on patrol tonight in downtown Philadelphia after hundreds of teens, many who are black, shut down Center City Sunday night. There were plenty of fights, arrests, and a gun. Philly PD is on a mission to make sure to prevent a repeat of the chaotic events that happened on Sunday. 7 were issued citations, 1 for robbery, and a 17-year-old busted for carrying an illegal weapon. Witness African-American Jimmy Freeman, who filmed much of the madness, told NBC 10.
13: What teens call fun, we may call dangerous and out of control, because we are adults and we should show good stewardship. Some police was a little bit overwhelmed. Well, some of them was probably out of control because it was so much going on. It stressed out a lot of cops.
11: Black community leaders are already sparking conversations about youth curfews, holding parents accountable, and the lack of programs that keep kids busy during the summer months. Many black communities in Philly simply lack recreational programming. So as the old adage says, idle hands are the devil's workshop. And finally, Labor Day is pretty much a wrap and summer is unofficially over. And today was also the final day of Chicago's beach season. Plenty of families of all colors converge at the 31st Street Beach, spreading out beach towels and soaking up some sun. Some folks even held picnics. Some celebrated birthdays. But today was also a strong reminder that Labor Day isn't just about taking a day off. It's about a day of recognizing the power of labor. We here at the Black Information Network hope your day was as joyful as ours. Even though we put in a full 8, we love what we do here at the BIN. Each day is a holiday when you enjoy your work, especially if it has purpose. 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I'm Doug Davis. The Black Information Network means Black News First.
14: Here's what's trending this hour. Energy Secretary Chris Wright says there may not be a nuclear agreement with Iran. Wright made the comment on ABC's This Week, adding that it may rather be simply destroying their capabilities to do it. Americans are heading home after traveling for the Labor Day holiday weekend. And the USS Lincoln has left Thailand after a record deployment and is on its way home. After a five-day docking, the U.S. Navy says the aircraft carrier is on the move. I'm Amber Payton, and that's what's trending.
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14: Florida Memorial University is celebrating a historic milestone. The HBCU in Miami Gardens says fall enrollment has reached 2,556 students, the largest student body in the school's 147-year history and a remarkable 100% increase from last year. University leaders say the growth reflects renewed confidence in the school's academic programs, campus investments, and leadership under President William McCormick, the first Florida Memorial alumnus to serve as president. HBCU Game Day reports officials say the enrollment surge was driven by expanded recruiting efforts, stronger community partnerships, and a focus on student success. They also stress that growth will not come at the expense of academic quality. At South Florida's only HBCU, Florida Memorial says the record-setting year represents more than just higher numbers. School leaders call it evidence of a major turnaround and a sign that the university is entering a new era of growth and stability. With the latest HBCU news, I'm Amber Payton on the Black Information Network and BINnews.com.
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15: On August 7th, 1948, Alice Coachman made history as the first black woman to win an Olympic gold medal. Her victory in the high jump at the London Olympic Summer Games cemented her legacy as a trailblazer in sports and beyond. Coachman was born in Albany, Georgia in 1923 and grew up in the segregated South where opportunities for black athletes, particularly women, were scarce. Despite these challenges, her determination was undeniable. She trained barefoot on dirt roads with homemade equipment, proving that passion can overcome the biggest obstacles. At the 1948 Olympics, Coachman's high jump cleared the bar at 5'6" 1/8", and she became the first black woman to win a gold medal. Beyond the track, Coachman became a role model and advocate for young athletes, encouraging them to pursue their dreams, regardless of any barriers along the way. As we celebrate all of our country's gold medal winners, let's also take a moment to remember Alice Coachman, the first black woman to win an Olympic gold medal. This is Bree Wood for the Black Information Network.
16: The opinions, beliefs, and viewpoints expressed in this commentary are those of the author and do not necessarily represent those of BIN and its founding partners and employees. Now it's time to bring the funk with Roland S. Martin.
17: How many times have y'all heard me say ballot always beats bucks? In Florida, U.S. Senate race, Alex Vindman raised $16.4 million, racked up numerous endorsements. State Representative Angie Nixon raised barely more than $1 million, and then she crushes him in the Democratic primary. I talked to her on Roland Martin Unfiltered about how she won.
18: This was all about good old grassroots organizing. And so I have been an organizer for nearly two decades here in the state of Florida, and I've built up a coalition all across the state of Florida. I don't know why people seem to forget that I have led statewide organizations working to build power in low-income and hardworking communities for nearly two decades. And we had a great message, and Ashley Moody and Donald Trump, they're so out of touch. And we were able to really talk about the issues that people cared about. The fact that they were working less and less and less and making more money and getting richer. And meanwhile, hardworking everyday people were working more and still struggling just to stay ahead. And so the people across the state of Florida, across this country, they are tired of the status quo. They are tired of the same old thing. They are tired of politicians that are only looking out for their billionaire friends and family and these corrupt corporations and campaign donors. They're ready for change and they trust me, right? Like, I have been doing the work for, again, nearly two decades. And so the people in the state of Florida trust me. I ran up numbers in Duval County where I'm from, 80%. I'm so happy that my county turned out for me. It was amazing.
17: And if we turn out in November, she could win. I'm Roland Martin of the Black Information Network.
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14: I'm Amber Payton on your home for 24/7 News, the Black Information Network. Here's what's happening in your region right now. Virginia House Speaker Don Scott of Portsmouth is urging state regulators to put consumers first as they review the proposed $67 billion merger between Dominion Energy and Florida-based NextEra Energy. Scott, who is Black, says if the deal is not built around affordability for Virginians, it should not move forward. In a letter to the State Corporation Commission, Scott laid out several conditions he believes should be met, including no rate increases tied to the merger, protections for Virginia jobs, and compliance with the state's clean energy goals. And the questions about the proposed Dominion NextEra merger are not just coming from the state level. Hampton Roads lawmakers are set to hear directly from residents during an energy cost listening tour stop in Norfolk this week. Delegates Jackie Glass, Phil Hernandez, and Darius Clark will join the discussion as community members voice concerns about what the merger could mean for their electric bills and long-term affordability. The forum will be moderated by Hampton NAACP President Gaylene Connoyton, with energy policy experts also on hand to answer questions. Lawmakers say they want a clearer picture of whether the merger's promised benefits will actually reach consumers. Black Maryland Governor Wes Moore has unveiled a new $50 million mortgage assistance program aimed at helping teachers and first responders become homeowners. The initiative will provide eligible first-time buyers with mortgage rates that are a half percentage point lower than those offered through the Maryland Mortgage Program. The program will also help cover down payments and closing costs for educators, law enforcement officers, firefighters, EMTs, paramedics, and 911 dispatchers. A long-awaited grocery store project in Charlotte's historic West End is one step closer to becoming reality. Historic West End Partners has purchased the final parcels of land needed for a $74 million mixed-use development in the Five Points area near Johnson C. Smith University. Plans call for a community-owned grocery co-op, a small business incubator, and up to 145 residential units, including affordable housing. The project is aimed at addressing food access in a historically Black community that has gone decades without a full-service grocery store. Developers say the project will help bring fresh food, economic opportunity, and new housing to West Charlotte while preserving the character of the neighborhood.
20: To be a blessing to others.
14: A blessing to others. The McCrory YMCA is marking 90 years of service with a major give-back effort in Charlotte's historic West End. Over the weekend, hundreds of volunteers came together to pack thousands of blessing bags for people experiencing homelessness, continuing the organization's long legacy of community service. The McCrory YMCA has long been a pillar in Charlotte's Black community, serving generations of families along the Bates Ford Road corridor. Organizers tell WCNC Charlotte the event was about honoring that legacy while addressing a current need.
21: One thing that helps us stay sober and live a life of joy is being of service. I myself am in recovery. So I struggle with addiction and alcoholism for the last 10 years. And you know, that pain, you know, I take it really personal because it put me in some places where I thought I didn't have any comeback.
14: Organizers say between 1,000 and 2,000 people were expected to take part in the celebration, which combined service projects with family-friendly activities, all centered on giving back and strengthening the community. I'm Amber Payton on your home for Black News First, the Black Information Network.
19: Next.
0: Lawyers say the fight over Carmelo Anthony's conviction will continue, even though he's been denied a new trial. Happens here.
22: An investigation is now underway in Chicago following a mass shooting there. Authorities say the incident happened as officers were trying to disperse a large crowd.
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23: R&B legend Gladys Knight says she is going to be performing less. The 7-time Grammy Award winner and Kennedy Center honoree also thanked her fans.
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1: Your home for 24/7 news, the Black Information Network. As we've been reporting to you here on the Black Information Network, a young Haitian man living in Springfield, Ohio, committed suicide this week. The Ohio State Highway Patrol is confirming that 20-year-old Pierre Damas Bell died after being struck by a tractor trailer. Pierre's father says his son stopped his car on the freeway and purposefully walked into traffic after calling to tell him he was being bullied over his immigration status. Bell was a student at Wright State University near Springfield, Ohio. His friend and advocate, Yola Lamari, spoke on Bell at a recent press conference.
2: There is nothing illegal or criminalizing about Pierre Damas Bell. And it shouldn't have to get to this point for this administration to understand that there's blood on their hands.
1: Later in her comments, she criticized the Trump administration's handling of their immigration status policy.
2: There's nothing just about shackling people that have not ever committed a crime.
1: ICE says Bell was placed on an ankle monitor while he tried to fight his removal from the country. Governor Mike DeWine commented on the situation, calling Bell's death, as he put it, a horrible, horrible tragedy. More states are losing millions of dollars in federal funding for SNAP programs. In southern states like Arkansas, Mississippi, and Tennessee, the federal government currently covers 50% of the administrative costs, and the state covers 50%. Come October 1st, the federal government will cover 25%, and the state will cover 75%.
3: The feds are cutting back and making the states pony up more of the share of the cost.
1: That's Tennessee State Representative Antonio Parkinson. The African-American Democratic state rep tells WHBQ he is encouraging families who rely on SNAP benefits to be vigilant.
3: Show up when you're supposed to show up. Renew, recertify when you're supposed to recertify. Make sure you follow all of the rules. They're going to be looking for fraud. They're going to be looking for anything that would disqualify somebody.
1: Tennessee and Mississippi have each set aside money to cover administrative costs. A spokesperson for Arkansas says the state continues to hold discussions on the funding, but that the cuts should not impact SNAP benefit eligibility, WHBQ says. I'm Mike Island on your home for Black News First, the Black Information Network. And now, here's your Healthy Minute. A serious health threat is continuing to spread across the United States. According to Fox 13, an infectious health specialist says most healthy people have little reason to worry. Candida auris, known as C. auris, is a type of yeast that can cause serious infection and can be difficult to treat because it is resistant to certain medications used to treat the infection. Dr. Shirin Mazumdar, an infectious disease specialist, tells WHBQ about the complexities of the fungus.
4: The fungus is quite unique in the sense that it is resistant to a lot of antifungal medications. And these are medications that we use to treat fungus infections. And that's why the treatment when somebody is infected with Candida auris can be complicated.
1: Dr. Mazumdar says medical care facilities are not immune in terms of spreading the fungus.
4: The fungus can actually stay on certain equipment or in certain settings for many, many weeks. So it is hard to remove once it's there.
1: And that's your Healthy Minute. I'm Mike Island on the Black Information Network.
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25: I'm Shay Diddy on the Black Information Network. In 2019, the St. John Will.i.am Coltrane African Orthodox Church observed its 50th anniversary. Based in San Francisco, the church uses John Coltrane's music as a source for religious discovery. Instead of singing traditional hymns, worshipers chant Coltrane's A Love Supreme, and there are monthly meditations where people commune with Coltrane's music. In 1965, Branzo King and his wife, Marina King, saw Coltrane live at San Francisco Jazz Club. The couple had a religious experience. They called it a sound baptism. In the years leading up to his death in 1967 at the age of 40, Coltrane's music had grown increasingly spiritual. He said that he wanted to be a saint, and in him, Branzo, who had wanted to be a preacher, had found his God. Instead of a mural of Jesus in the sanctuary, there is one of patron saint John Coltrane. And that's a fact. I'm Shay Diddy on the Black Information Network.
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25: New York's BIN. Guaranteed human.

0: Wes Moore says employees under direct Maryland Aviation Administration contracts will now earn at least $18 an hour. He also plans to push legislation extending higher wage protections to more airport contract workers. And Beyonce is making a major donation to Harlem's Studio Museum, which celebrates Black art and culture. The superstar has given $2 million to the museum, saying it has long introduced her to emerging Black artists. Get BIN News now on demand 24/7 on the iHeartRadio app.
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2: I want your people at Fort Hood to know y'all failed my son. Y'all failed him. Y'all failed him.
1: A Black father demanding answers. His son, Private First Class Leroy Stroud Jr., died in his barracks, and his father, Leroy Sr., blames the Army for not addressing the medical needs of his 22-year-old son.
2: My boy called me repeatedly and told me how y'all was doing him. Y'all know y'all not giving these soldiers the help they need, and y'all got to do better so nobody else don't lose their children. This is a tragedy.
1: His son was found dead in his barracks. It happened at formerly named Fort Hood, now called Fort Cavazos, leaving this father inconsolable.
2: Y'all took him from me. Y'all took my baby. And I want y'all to know that I'm going to fight for my son. I'm going to fight for him.
1: The family wants an independent investigation. They work hard for the money, and the U.S. Department of Labor has ruled workers at a Florida Pompano Beach buffet were not getting all of it. So, this Labor Day holiday, it's only fitting that the workers are likely celebrating a big fat check for back wages. Workers at the Mayako Japanese buffet would get a flat amount monthly, the check ranging from $1,000 to $3,000, no matter how many hours they worked. The federal government says that's not legal and forced the restaurant to pay up more than $700,000, and the 31 underpaid workers will get an average back pay check of more than $23,000 each. Hear all that cheering? It's for fourth grader Devin Cocker, because in this segment of Black Girl Amazing, we are catching her on a very special day, and her classmates in her Mobile, Alabama school are sending her off right, because on this day, she is heading to the hospital where she is ringing the bell. The bell is to indicate she is cancer-free. She's done with her rounds of chemo to treat her childhood cancer. She was diagnosed with leukemia at age 7, and now, more than 2 years later, her journey is done.
3: I was very proud of myself because I was like, in my mind, it was like, oh, Devin, you did it. You beat cancer.
1: 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I'm Vanessa Tyler on the Black Information Network, your home for Black news first.
4: In 2019, marine scientists discovered the remains of the Clotilda at the bottom of Alabama's Mobile River. The Clotilda is believed to be the last known intact U.S. slave ship. In 1860, the Clotilda smuggled 110 Africans to Alabama, decades after the importation of slaves was outlawed in the United States. To hide the crime, the ship's captain, William Foster, burned and sunk the ship. Surviving ancestors of that final harrowing journey went on to establish Africatown, which still exists today. In her best-selling book, Barracoon, released in 2018, Zora Neale Hurston tells the story of Cudjoe Lewis, the last enslaved African on the Clotilda. The book details Lewis's experiences aboard the slave ship and his role in founding Africatown. Lewis died in 1935 at the age of 94. Africatown and the Clotilda are an intricate part of the national conversation about reparations, highlighting the lasting legacy of this dark chapter in American history. I'm Andrea Coleman on the Black Information Network.
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1: I'm Amber Payton on your home for 24/7 News, the Black Information Network. Here's what's happening in your region right now. Virginia House Speaker Don Scott of Portsmouth is urging state regulators to put consumers first as they review the proposed $67 billion merger between Dominion Energy and Florida-based NextEra Energy. Scott, who is Black, says if the deal is not built around affordability for Virginians, it should not move forward. In a letter to the State Corporation Commission, Scott laid out several conditions he believes should be met, including no rate increases tied to the merger, protections for Virginia jobs, and compliance with the state's clean energy goals. And the questions about the proposed Dominion NextEra merger are not just coming from the state level. Hampton Roads lawmakers are set to hear directly from residents during an energy cost listening tour stop in Norfolk this week. Delegates Jackie Glass, Phil Hernandez, and Darius Clark will join the discussion as community members voice concerns about what the merger could mean for their electric bills and long-term affordability. The forum will be moderated by Hampton NAACP President Gaylene Connoyton, with energy policy experts also on hand to answer questions. Lawmakers say they want a clearer picture of whether the merger's promised benefits will actually reach consumers. Black Maryland Governor Wes Moore has unveiled a new $50 million mortgage assistance program aimed at helping teachers and first responders become homeowners. The initiative will provide eligible first-time buyers with mortgage rates that are a half percentage point lower than those offered through the Maryland Mortgage Program. The program will also help cover down payments and closing costs for educators, law enforcement officers, firefighters, EMTs, paramedics, and 911 dispatchers. A long-awaited grocery store project in Charlotte's historic West End is one step closer to becoming reality. Historic West End Partners has purchased the final parcels of land needed for a $74 million mixed-use development in the Five Points area near Johnson C. Smith University. Plans call for a community-owned grocery co-op, a small business incubator, and up to 145 residential units, including affordable housing. The project is aimed at addressing food access in a historically Black community that has gone decades without a full-service grocery store. Developers say the project will help bring fresh food, economic opportunity, and new housing to West Charlotte while preserving the character of the neighborhood.
2: To be a blessing to others.
1: A blessing to others. The McCrory YMCA is marking 90 years of service with a major give-back effort in Charlotte's historic West End. Over the weekend, hundreds of volunteers came together to pack thousands of blessing bags for people experiencing homelessness, continuing the organization's long legacy of community service. The McCrory YMCA has long been a pillar in Charlotte's Black community, serving generations of families along the Bates Ford Road corridor. Organizers tell WCNC Charlotte the event was about honoring that legacy while addressing a current need.
3: One thing that helps us stay sober and live a life of joy is being of service. I myself am in recovery, so I struggle with addiction and alcoholism for the last 10 years, and you know, that pain, you know, I take it really personal because it put me in some places where I thought I didn't have any comeback.
1: Organizers say between 1,000 and 2,000 people were expected to take part in the celebration, which combined service projects with family-friendly activities, all centered on giving back and strengthening the community. I'm Amber Payton on your home for Black News First, the Black Information Network.
4: Most people know about Restaurant Week, but not everyone knows there's a Black Restaurant Week born in Houston, Texas in 2016 and is now spreading to cities across the country. It's more than just menus. It's a movement.
5: And so we really want to create something that was more all-inclusive to the creative things we were seeing happening in the food scene.
4: That's one of the three founders, Fallon Farrell.
5: As we've grown through the years, we've literally watched businesses start off as like a pop-up food tent and now having like two or three locations.
4: From soul food kitchens to hidden gem caterers, Black Restaurant Week shines a light where it's long been missing. It's helped generate tens of millions of dollars for Black-owned businesses, keeping legacies alive and creating new ones. And it's part of Black history still being written every time a diner takes that first bite. I'm Esther Dillard for the Black Information Network.
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0: 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I'm Charlamagne Tha God, host of the world's most dangerous morning show, The Breakfast Club, and my history lives here.
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7: BIN News This Hour, I'm Terry McCready. The Trump administration is going to the Supreme Court again in an effort to implement new mail-in voting rules. Democratic Representative Ted Lieu of California is concerned the action could disrupt the midterm elections.
8: Leader Jeffries earlier this year established a task force with ranking member Joe Morelli to look at different scenarios where the Trump administration is going to try to suppress the vote of the American people. This is one of the scenarios that they envisioned.
7: The emergency appeal was filed over the weekend and comes after a judge ruled last week that the administration's planned restrictions on mail-in voting are likely illegal and should not take effect before the midterm elections. The judge had already issued a temporary ruling blocking the U.S. Postal Service from moving forward with the new rules. The order extends that ruling indefinitely. All right, the NAACP is launching a probe into a federal plan to monitor polling places in the midterms. The civil rights group says the Department of Justice is planning to deploy over 1,000 personnel to polling places across the U.S. this November to monitor for alleged voter fraud. The organization says it filed a Freedom of Information Act request with the department's Civil Rights Division for a list of all jurisdictions where the department is planning to send monitors, training materials for monitors, qualifications needed to serve as an election monitor, and information on the DOJ's plans to adhere to state laws restricting monitors. Energy Secretary Chris Wright says it's unclear if there will ever be a nuclear deal with Iran.
9: There may not be a nuclear agreement. It may be simply destroying their capabilities to do it. An agreement may await a next administration in Iran. We simply don't know that.
7: Right on ABC's This Week, as comments come as the conflict between the U.S. and Iran continues. President Trump telling reporters in the Oval Office last week that he doesn't think the military conflict is a war, adding that it's small potatoes because the U.S. has decimated Iran's military. Thousands without power over the weekend after tornadoes hit southeast Michigan last week. DTE Energy said many initially lost power near Detroit after the region was slammed by powerful winds and heavy rain. The National Weather Service is confirming at least three tornadoes touching down near Detroit, leveling trees, power lines, and damaging homes. Former First Lady Michelle Obama and the Obama Foundation are providing $500,000 to Chicago nonprofits that serve girls. The funds will come from the foundation's Girls Opportunity Alliance and will be divided among 10 Chicago area nonprofit groups focusing on girls between the ages of 10 and 19. One of the groups is Box United, which uses boxing to help girls build confidence and strength. Another organization is Praise Productions, which is a Bronzeville-based performing arts group. Lionel Richie is recovering at home after a recent hospitalization. People magazine reports the singer was released from a St. Louis hospital last week after checking himself in following a performance. 77-year-old Richie reportedly underwent cardiac testing while in ICU. Stay informed, stay connected, and subscribe. Follow BIN News This Hour wherever you get your podcasts. 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
10: Here's what's trending this hour. The NTSB has recovered the flight data and audio recorders from the deadly plane crash at a Miami International Airport. Five people were killed and five others were injured when an Amazon cargo plane went off the runway while landing Sunday afternoon. Americans are starting to head home after traveling for the Labor Day holiday weekend. And Southern California is cleaning up from its brush with the remnants of Hurricane Marie today. The storm brought massive waves and coastal flooding. I'm Amber Payton, and that's what's trending.
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11: NFL owners remain pleased at how the league is being run. Commissioner Roger Goodell agreed to a new four-season extension that runs to the 2030 season. In a memo, New England Patriots owner Robert Kraft said more than 95% of the total compensation is tied to Goodell and the NFL's performance, measured against various metrics at the discretion of the compensation committee. Goodell will have served as NFL commissioner for 24 years at the end of his newest deal. The college football season kicked off with controversy. Number 16 Michigan beat Western Michigan 13-12 Saturday after officials gave the Wolverines a second chance at a game-winning Hail Mary, ruling 1 second remained after the first attempt fell incomplete with time expired. The outcome of the game created chaos, especially for the prediction markets. Calshi prematurely treated the game as a Western Michigan win with more than $18 million in volume on the game. Calshi later flipped the outcome and took back money from the winners and reimburse the losers. And Ciara and Russell Wilson are having another baby. She announced baby number 5 on Instagram Sunday. With the latest in sports, I'm Misty Jordan on the Black Information Network, your home for Black news first.
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12: Esther Dillard on your home for 24/7 news, the Black Information Network. For many, Labor Day was a day off and a time to focus on the November midterm elections. Black Georgia Democratic gubernatorial candidate Keisha Lance Bottoms attended an AFL-CIO Labor Day event in Atlanta, encouraging people to be an ambassador for their home.
13: Go on to that Secretary of State's website and check the voter registration status of everybody in your household. Make sure they are still on the ballot, on the rolls, and if they are not, make sure they get registered, and make sure that we treat every day of early voting, October 13th, like it is Election Day.
12: Record crowds hit the road for Labor Day. Now they're paying record prices to get back home. AAA says the national average for a gallon of gas has climbed to $4.15, the highest price ever recorded for this point in the summer travel season. Some Georgia drivers are feeling the squeeze, too. AAA says that state hit its own all-time high for Labor Day, $3.89 a gallon, a dollar more than this time last year and 12 cents higher than just last week. Georgia still sits below the national average, but that's not stopping drivers from feeling it at the pump.
14: Gas is $5, for real. It's $5, and it should be. Gas is too expensive. It is too expensive.
12: The skies were just as crowded as the highways. TSA says it screened more than 17 million passengers over the holiday weekend. I'm Esther Dillard on your home for 24/7 News, the Black Information Network. Louisiana shrimpers are calling on President Trump for help, saying a flood of imported shrimp is putting them out of business. Fox 8 News reports the Louisiana Shrimp Association wants the administration to step in, arguing the market's flooded from overseas and local boats are paying the price of the dock. Association President A.C. Cooper.
15: Limit the imports coming in here. They bring in 1.7 to 2 billion pounds a year. The country only consumes 1.5 billion. So you overwhelm the country with shrimp, and by the time we go to work, there's nothing there for us. The freezers are full. There's no room for what we catch.
12: Fuel isn't making it easier. Diesel is running about $5 a gallon, and small shrimp are fetching just 60 cents a pound. Shrimpers say they have to haul in 1,000 pounds just to cover the cost of going out. Docks and processing plants are already starting to close. Jefferson Parish Councilman Tim Kerner Jr. is asking the public to weigh in by signing a petition.
16: If you stand with Louisiana fishermen, sign this petition. If you care about the health of Louisiana families and the children, sign this petition.
12: A measles outbreak at a Metro Atlanta daycare keeps growing, and parents want answers. The Georgia Department of Public Health says three new infections bring the outbreak to eight cases, all traced back to a single case identified last month. State health officials say the newly infected children were either unvaccinated or not fully vaccinated, and they're now working to notify anyone who may have been exposed. I'm Esther Dillard on your home for Black News First, the Black Information Network.
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2: Just days after being convicted in the murder of Tupac Shakur, Dwayne Keefe D. Davis is maintaining his innocence and promising to appeal. In his first interview since the verdict, Davis told The Hollywood Reporter that he was not in Las Vegas the night Tupac was killed and accused witnesses of lying during the trial. He also addressed Tupac's family, saying he felt they viewed him as guilty before the verdict was reached. Davis further rejected long-running conspiracy theories involving Sean Diddy Combs, insisting he never sought a hit on Tupac or Suge Knight. Davis is scheduled to be sentenced October 13th. And Kawan White is speaking out after being convicted in the murder of Dallas rapper Mo 3 and sentenced to life in prison. In a social media post, White told supporters not to give up and to keep believing. The conviction comes nearly 6 years after Mo 3's death. Prosecutors also allege Devin Brown and rapper Yella Beezy were involved in the murder-for-hire plot. Yella Beezy's trial is scheduled to begin September 14th. With the latest in entertainment at 17 and 47 minutes past each hour, I'm Bree Wood on the Black Information Network, your home for Black news first.
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5: Where the city listens first.
6: Black Information Network. Tens of thousands of people are having to deal with the aftermath of three tornadoes that touched down in southeast Michigan last week.
7: The city's Black mayor, Brandon Johnson, highlighted the importance of investing in small businesses to strengthen communities. Grants ranging from $86,250 to $250,000 were awarded to 18 businesses for various improvement projects. The fund program is looking to support entrepreneurs and enhance economic opportunities in Chicago neighborhoods. Applications for grants are accepted on a rolling basis, with upcoming deadlines in November. I'm Mike Island on the Black Information Network.
6: Several neighborhood activists are requesting that Mayor Brandon Johnson address the issue of street takeovers that happened all over Chicago this weekend. Officers arrested nearly 70 people and issued almost 600 citations.
8: Community advocate Raul Montez says the events pose a danger to the public.
9: Just multitude of people in cars, reckless driving, revving up their vehicles, doing donuts. I mean, people were at risk.
8: One incident involved a huge ring of fire near Lakeshore Drive and Jeffrey on Chicago's south side. In two other accounts, crowds blocked streets while vehicles drove through the intersection.
6: Top Indiana legislators have hinted at a plan to eliminate homeowner property taxes, but the details remain scarce. The proposed plan to end property taxes on primary residents has generated interest and concern among key statehouse interest groups. Lawmakers haven't disclosed how they would replace the revenue generated by homeowner property taxes, which accounts for a significant portion of local government and school funding. Black voice actor Mark Cooper, based in Metro Detroit, has built a successful career voicing superheroes and video game characters from his home studio. Cooper's passion for comic books and superhero memorabilia fuels his work, including his role as a 10-year-old superhero boy named Jet Boy. While artificial intelligence has impacted the voice acting industry, Cooper sees an opportunity for human voice talent to stand out for its organic quality. His advice for aspiring voice actors: follow your passion. Now our Washington roundup. The Trump administration is going to the Supreme Court again in an effort to implement new mail-in voting rules. The emergency appeal filed on Sunday comes after a judge ruled that the administration's planned restrictions on mail voting are likely illegal and should not take effect before the midterm elections. The judge had already issued a temporary ruling blocking the U.S. Postal Service from moving forward with the new rules. Energy Secretary Chris Wright says there may not be a nuclear agreement with Iran. Wright made the comment on ABC's This Week, adding that it may be rather simply destroying their capabilities to do it. His comments come as the conflict between the U.S. and Iran continues. President Trump told reporters in the Oval Office that he doesn't think the military conflict is a war, calling it small potatoes because the U.S. has decimated Iran's military. And that's your Washington Roundup. I'm Mike Moore on your home for 24/7 News, the Black Information Network.
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10: On December 9th, 1946, in Philadelphia, Howard Stanley Frankie Beverly was born. In 1970, he would form the group Raw Soul, which later was renamed Maze. Under the mentorship of Marvin Gaye, Frankie Beverly and Maze would go on to give us 9 gold albums. Beverly and May's live experience was more like a party than a concert. Dressed in his signature all white, crowds would stand at their feet and sing to the top of their lungs.
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10: Sadly, on September 10th, 2024, Frankie Beverly left us with hits for lifetimes to come.

For a simple way to save money without feeling overwhelmed, you might want to try a new budget challenge making its rounds on social media. 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
1: I'm Amber Payton with BIN News Now. This Friday marks the 25th anniversary of 9/11. The New York Daily News obtained what's believed to be the only uninterrupted audio recording of the planes striking the World Trade Center. On the recording, a man can be heard reacting to what he describes as an explosion. A South suburban high school in Illinois is considering legal action after Black fans were allegedly subjected to racist harassment at a homecoming game. Video shows Lincoln Way East students making monkey gestures toward Homewood Flossmoor fans. And Ciara and Russell Wilson are expanding their family. The Goody singer announced Sunday that she's pregnant with her fifth child and her fourth with Wilson. The couple shared the news on Instagram with a video featuring T-shirts for their children and a onesie for the new baby. Get BIN News Now on demand 24/7 on the iHeartRadio app.
2: I'm Mike Stevens on your home for Black News First, the Black Information Network. Here's your top stories this hour. A Black woman who fatally shot a man during a dispute over a parking space at a South Florida Walmart earlier this year won't face charges. Prosecutors say that's because of Florida's Stand Your Ground law, which many believe works against Black people and for other Americans. In this case, video shows her trying to get away from the man who was following her in the parking lot. A Black woman later told deputies she was afraid.
3: "You're following me, sir. I've circled around the other vehicle, told him several times to back up."
2: But when he didn't back up, video shows the woman firing that fatal shot. Well, the family of a 5-year-old Texas Black girl is calling for accountability after she was trapped on a daycare bus for 2 hours in triple-digit heat. This is the family's attorney.
4: "She fell asleep on the bus, and then when she woke up, she couldn't get off the bus."
2: Her family realized the child was missing when her older sister came to pick her up and she wasn't there. That led to a massive search. Her mother found the girl when she heard her banging on the bus door. A new administration at the University of Florida reverses course on a controversial football cheer that was banned because of racial overtones. We're talking about the Gator Bait chant. A previous president banned it 6 years ago, the same year George Floyd was killed, because it was connected to Jim Crow era depictions of Black children. The story, which some dispute, said in the 19th and early 20th centuries, said white people use Black children as bait while hunting in Florida swamps. Postcards, prints, and trinkets depicted the idea, but the current university president gave the thumbs up to bringing it back anyway. As the long Labor Day weekend ends and Americans go back to work, we're reminded the national holiday recognizes the value of everyday hardworking Americans, many of them Black, and was originally designed to push back on harsh conditions and low wages. Later in the 1920s, a Black man from Florida who moved to New York, A. Philip Randolph, was instrumental in organizing and leading the Brotherhood of Sleeping Car Porters, the first successful African-American-led labor union. He also took a leadership role in the early civil rights movement. Labor Day also now marks the unofficial end of summer. And Labor Day weekend and barbecue are often synonymous, especially in Dallas, where Black-owned Smokey John's Barbecue recently celebrated 50 years in business at the end of August with a community event that gave back to local nonprofits. The restaurant is now run by the sons of the original owner. And we're reminded in the early 1600s, enslaved Africans played an important role in shaping barbecue in the Americas, merging their cooking techniques with those of indigenous people. African cooks introduced methods like pit cooking and unique spices, laying the foundation for barbecue practices America still embraces today. I'm Mike Stevens on your home for Black News First, the Black Information Network.
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7: People will come, Ray. He will most definitely come.
8: Born in Mississippi in 1931, James Earl Jones would become a powerful symbol of resilience and excellence. From the Great White Hope to voicing Darth Vader.
9: No, I am the father.
8: Jones' resonant voice and commanding presence helped him become one of the most distinguished actors of his generation. Crediting poetry and acting for helping him overcome a childhood stutter, his Broadway debut would come in 1957. Winning his first Tony Award in 1968, he would go on to join a select group of entertainers by also winning a Grammy, Emmy, and Oscar, or EGOT. His impact so powerful, the Court Theater on Broadway was renamed after him in 2022. Breaking barriers in Hollywood and theater at a time when opportunities for black actors were limited.
10: Go through life worried if someone had liked you or not. You best make sure that they are doing right by you.
8: James Earl Jones' success and legacy are a source of inspiration and pride for the black community. Rest in power, James Earl Jones.
11: I'm Kevin Brown on your home for 24/7 News, the Black Information Network. And here's what's happening right now. Several neighborhood activists requesting that Mayor Johnson address the issue of street takeovers that happened all over Chicago this weekend. Correspondent Perry Williams reports.
12: Community advocate Raul Montez says the events pose a danger to the public.
13: Just multitude of people in cars, reckless driving, revving up their vehicles, doing donuts. I mean, people were at risk.
12: One incident involved a huge ring of fire near Lakeshore Drive and Jeffrey on Chicago's South Side. In two other accounts, crowds blocked streets while vehicles drove through the intersection. I'm Perry Williams.
11: A mountain lion that triggered a scare in a San Francisco neighborhood has apparently headed back to its natural habitat. Authorities say they received multiple reports Saturday of a large mountain animal perched in a tree in a Panhandle neighborhood. The sightings triggered a massive response by authorities and wildlife officials, but the big cat was nowhere to be found by Sunday. Officials say they're hopeful the mountain lion returned to its regular habitat. CTA Red Line service on the South Side was disrupted due to a medical emergency on the tracks near 69th Street in Chicago, resulting in a person being found dead on the scene. Service was suspended between Garfield and 95th Street, with trains only operating between Howard and 47th Streets. Trains are now running with major delays, and bus schedules are available from 43rd to 95th Street. CTA riders are advised to consider alternative routes, such as the number 29 State, number 30 South Chicago, or the number 67 buses. Four men were arrested in Benicia after police found them with stolen fiber optic cables. Officers discovered a pickup truck with freshly cut fiber optic cables nearby and detained one man, while two others were found hiding in the brush. The fourth suspect fled but was located with the help of the California Highway Patrol Air Support and Solano County Sheriff's Office. The arrested men faced charges including grand theft, larceny, vandalism, conspiracy, possession of burglary tools, and carrying a concealed weapon in the vehicle. AT&T estimates the damage and loss to exceed $100,000. One person is in custody after a stabbing in San Francisco's Marina District. SFPD was called just before 11:15 a.m. Saturday and found a victim suffering from a stab wound. They were taken to the hospital for treatment of non-life-threatening injuries. Officials also found the suspect and took them into custody. The motive for the stabbing is under investigation. Seattle Mayor Katie Wilson and King County Executive Germain Soleil have joined striking workers at the Embassy Suites in Pioneer Square. The hotel employees, represented by United here at Local 8, have been on strike since June 18th, making it the longest hotel strike in Washington history. The workers are seeking higher wages, year-round health care coverage, and pre-pandemic staffing levels. The union is proposing $3 per hour raises in each of the next 2 years, while Hilton has countered with $5.35 per hour spread over 5 years. The strike has drawn broad union solidarity, with various unions joining the picket line in support of the workers. I'm Kevin Brown on your home for Black News First, the Black Information Network.
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16: What if I had known at the beginning of Fish what I know now? 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
17: 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I first saw Phish at a tiny club in the late 80s. Now, decades later, the band is still touring, still making a cultural impact, and I'm still covering them. I'm Dean Budnick, and this is Long May They Run, Season 1, Phish.
18: I saw them in the late 80s, and the people are going like crazy. I mean, they're dancing like a storm. 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I'm your new manager. I seen it, and that's the future.
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11: BIN News this hour. I'm Doug Davis. Sunday, the Trump administration filed another emergency appeal with the U.S. Supreme Court, asking judges to lift a block on new postal service rules for mail-in ballots that many say disenfranchise black voters. President Trump wants states to upload voter data to a postal portal and use special barcodes on ballot envelopes. Black Congressman Joe Neguse of Colorado tells MS Now this will be chaotic for voters who use mail ballots if Trump gets his way.
23: It is a tried and true system, and clearly, Donald Trump would like to create enough fear and consternation amongst the broader electorate so that less people participate. At the end of the day, I have every expectation that the mail balloting system that has served Coloradans so well and so many Americans across the country so well will ultimately endure and be vindicated by the court.
11: Justice Ketanji Brown Jackson set a Wednesday deadline for responses from challengers. A ruling could come down sooner than expected. The U.S. Supreme Court has allowed a plan to move forward before, but never ruled on whether it's legal. So now, with ballots already hitting mailboxes in some states, the pressure is on, and for black folks, the fight for fair voting rights once again is far from over. Meanwhile, extra police officers are on patrol tonight in downtown Philadelphia after hundreds of teens, many who are black, shut down Center City Sunday night. There were plenty of fights, arrests, and a gun. Philly PD is on a mission to make sure to prevent a repeat of the chaotic events that happened on Sunday. Seven were issued citations, one for robbery, and a 17-year-old busted for carrying an illegal weapon. Witness African-American Jimmy Freeman, who filmed much of the madness, told NBC 10.
24: What teens call fun, we may call dangerous and out of control, because we are adults and we should show good stewardship. Some police was a little bit overwhelmed. Well, some of them was probably out of control because there was so much going on. It stressed out a lot of cops.
11: Black community leaders are already sparking conversations about youth curfews, holding parents accountable, and the lack of programs that keep kids busy during the summer months. Many black communities in Philly simply lack recreational programming. So as the old adage says, idle hands are the devil's workshop. And finally, Labor Day is pretty much a wrap, and summer is unofficially over. And today was also the final day of Chicago's beach season. Plenty of families of all colors converge at the 31st Street Beach, spreading out beach towels and soaking up some sun. Some folks even held picnics. Some celebrated birthdays, but today was also a strong reminder that Labor Day isn't just about taking a day off. It's about a day of recognizing the power of labor. We here at the Black Information Network hope your day was as joyful as ours. Even though we put in a full eight, we love what we do here at the BIN. Each day is a holiday when you enjoy your work, especially if it has purpose.
0: 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I'm Doug Davis. The Black Information Network means Black news first.
1: Here's what's trending this hour. Energy Secretary Chris Wright says there may not be a nuclear agreement with Iran. Wright made the comment on ABC's This Week, adding that it may rather be simply destroying their capabilities to do it. Americans are heading home after traveling for the Labor Day holiday weekend. And the USS Lincoln has left Thailand after a record deployment and is on its way home. After a five-day docking, the U.S. Navy says the aircraft carrier is on the move. I'm Amber Payton, and that's what's trending.
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1: Florida Memorial University is celebrating a historic milestone. The HBCU in Miami Gardens says fall enrollment has reached 2,556 students, the largest student body in the school's 147-year history, and a remarkable 100% increase from last year. University leaders say the growth reflects renewed confidence in the school's academic programs, campus investments, and leadership under President William McCormick, the first Florida Memorial alumnus to serve as president. HBCU Game Day reports officials say the enrollment surge was driven by expanded recruiting efforts, stronger community partnerships, and a focus on student success. They also stress that growth will not come at the expense of academic quality. At South Florida's only HBCU, Florida Memorial says the record-setting year represents more than just higher numbers. School leaders call it evidence of a major turnaround and a sign that the university is entering a new era of growth and stability. With the latest HBCU news, I'm Amber Payton on the Black Information Network and BINnews.com.
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3: The opinions, beliefs, and viewpoints expressed in this commentary are those of the author and do not necessarily represent those of BIN and its founding partners and employees. Now it's time to bring the funk with Roland S. Martin.
4: How many times have y'all heard me say ballot always beats bucks? In Florida, U.S. Senate race, Alex Vindman raised $16.4 million, racked up numerous endorsements. State Representative Angie Nixon raised barely more than $1 million, and then she crushes him in the Democratic primary. I talked to her on Roland Martin Unfiltered about how she won.
7: This was all about good old grassroots organizing. And so I have been an organizer for nearly two decades here in the state of Florida, and I've built up a coalition all across the state of Florida. I don't know why people seem to forget that I have led statewide organizations working to build power in low-income and hardworking communities for nearly two decades. And we had a great message, and Ashley Moody and Donald Trump, they're so out of touch. And we were able to really talk about the issues that people cared about. The fact that they were working less and less and less and making more money and getting richer. And meanwhile, hardworking everyday people were working more and still struggling just to stay ahead. And so the people across the state of Florida, across this country, they are tired of the status quo. They are tired of the same old thing. They are tired of politicians that are only looking out for their billionaire friends and family and these corrupt corporations and campaign donors. They're ready for change and they trust me, right? Like, I have been doing the work for, again, nearly two decades. And so the people in the state of Florida trust me. I ran up numbers in Duval County where I'm from, 80%. I'm so happy that my county turned out for me. It was amazing.
4: And if we turn out in November, she could win. I'm Roland Martin of the Black Information Network.
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1: Black Information Network. Here's what's happening in your region right now. Virginia House Speaker Don Scott of Portsmouth is urging state regulators to put consumers first as they review the proposed $67 billion merger between Dominion Energy and Florida-based NextEra Energy. Scott, who is black, says if the deal is not built around affordability for Virginians, it should not move forward. In a letter to the State Corporation Commission, Scott laid out several conditions he believes should be met, including no rate increases tied to the merger, protections for Virginia jobs, and compliance with the state's clean energy goals. And the questions about the proposed Dominion NextEra merger are not just coming from the state level. Hampton Roads lawmakers are set to hear directly from residents during an energy cost listening tour stop in Norfolk this week. Delegates Jackie Glass, Phil Hernandez, and Darius Clark will join the discussion as community members voice concerns about what the merger could mean for their electric bills and long-term affordability. The forum will be moderated by Hampton NAACP President Gaylene Connoyton, with energy policy experts also on hand to answer questions. Lawmakers say they want a clearer picture of whether the merger's promised benefits will actually reach consumers. Black Maryland Governor Wes Moore has unveiled a new $50 million mortgage assistance program aimed at helping teachers and first responders become homeowners. The initiative will provide eligible first-time buyers with mortgage rates that are a half percentage point lower than those offered through the Maryland Mortgage Program. The program will also help cover down payments and closing costs for educators, law enforcement officers, firefighters, EMTs, paramedics, and 911 dispatchers. A long-awaited grocery store project in Charlotte's historic West End is one step closer to becoming reality. Historic West End Partners has purchased the final parcels of land needed for a $74 million mixed-use development in the Five Points area near Johnson C. Smith University. Plans call for a community-owned grocery co-op, a small business incubator, and up to 145 residential units, including affordable housing. The project is aimed at addressing food access in a historically black community that has gone decades without a full-service grocery store. Developers say the project will help bring fresh food, economic opportunity, and new housing to West Charlotte while preserving the character of the neighborhood.
8: A blessing to others.
1: The McCrory YMCA is marking 90 years of service with a major give back effort in Charlotte's historic West End. Over the weekend, hundreds of volunteers came together to pack thousands of blessing bags for people experiencing homelessness, continuing the organization's long legacy of community service. The McCrory YMCA has long been a pillar in Charlotte's black community, serving generations of families along the Bates Ford Road corridor. Organizers tell WCNC Charlotte the event was about honoring that legacy while addressing a current need.
9: One thing that helps us stay sober and live a life of joy is being of service. I myself am in recovery, so I struggle with addiction and alcoholism for the last 10 years. And, you know, that pain, you know, I take it really personal because it put me in some places where I thought I didn't have any comeback.
1: Organizers say between 1,000 and 2,000 people were expected to take part in the celebration, which combined service projects with family-friendly activities, all centered on giving back and strengthening the community. I'm Amber Payton on your home for Black News First, the Black Information Network.
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10: U.S. Senator Raphael Warnock says a new data center proposed to be built right next to a school in Effingham County is alarming.
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14: On your home for 24/7 news. The Black Information Network. The future of relationships between the police and the community is a topic of substantive importance among Black residents and faith leaders alike. According to the Policing Institute, a strategy to help this along is relationship-based policing. That type of policing focuses on individual interactions and collaboration on problem solving. Community outreach is another part of the framework that many police departments across the country are using as a means to help build mutual trust. Meanwhile, the debate over accountability is being renewed by increasing incidents of use of force allegations, as well as some fatal officer-involved shootings of Black people in many cities. According to ABC 6, a police officer in Columbus, Ohio, is pleading guilty in the fatal shooting of Donovan Lewis, who is Black. The plea allows the officer, Ricky Anderson, who is white, to acknowledge that prosecutors have enough evidence to support a conviction without admitting guilt. Local Black faith leaders like Pastor Michael Young questions what that type of accountability means for public trust and the future of law enforcement.
16: When on camera, all of us saw he murdered that young man, it's kind of bittersweet. We're glad that there's some level of justice.
14: Pastor Young says the police should be held accountable in the same manner as the citizens they serve.
16: They choose to take matters into their own hand in a way that is not endorsed by their law enforcement leadership or the protocols and procedures that are in place. They most certainly need to be held accountable, and they need to be held accountable to the same level that any other citizen would be held accountable.
14: Youth outreach programs and de-escalation training for police and community are among other programs departments are using to better relationships with the communities they serve. We have more on these stories and national, international, state, and local news impacting the Black community. 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I'm Mike Island on your home for Black News First, the Black Information Network. Now, here's your Healthy Minute. A clinical trial is underway at St. Jude Children's Research Hospital. Researchers recently enrolled participants to test a once-monthly pill that is designed to prevent HIV. It's a potential new option, the researchers say they hope could improve access in parts of the country that continue to see high rates of new infections. Dr. Aditya Gower is the director of the Division of HIV and Translational Medicine at St. Jude. He tells WHBQ that the community where the hospital stands in Memphis is one of the hardest hit by HIV, especially among young people.
18: I do sincerely feel that ending the HIV epidemic is not just a tagline. It is very feasible. All efforts such as this to share this information with our community go a long way.
14: Dr. Gower says he also encourages healthcare providers to normalize conversations about HIV prevention. And that's your Healthy Minute. I'm Mike Island on the Black Information Network.
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17: I'm Big Sue on the Black Information Network. George Washington Carver, an agricultural scientist, inventor, and educator at Tuskegee University, sought to revitalize southern soil that had been stripped by cotton, a nitrogen-depleting crop. He developed a crop rotation method that alternated the cotton with legumes like peanuts that fixed nitrogen and other edible crops such as corn. This method increased the soil's productive capacity and also gave southern farmers another crop to produce and sell besides cotton, thus diversifying the market. In addition to crop rotation, Dr. Carver promoted the practice of using compost to reintroduce nutrients and add organic matter to the soil. He showed that using compost for soil revitalization increased its productivity by 100-fold compared with previous common methods. Using compost to build soil is a critical practice in organic farming and gardening today. And that's a fact. I'm Big Sue on the Black Information Network.
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20: I'm Amber Payton with BIN News Now. An American Airlines flight from Dallas to Newark, New Jersey was diverted to Baltimore after a passenger allegedly became verbally and physically aggressive toward another traveler and three black flight attendants. The 67-year-old man was eventually duct taped to his seat and later dragged from the plane after landing. He was charged with assault and disorderly conduct and has since been fired from his job. Workers at BWI Thurgood Marshall Airport are getting a raise. Black Maryland Governor

0: first.
1: They're taking black jobs and they're taking Hispanic jobs, and you haven't seen it yet, but you're going to see something that's going to be the worst in our history.
0: We're seeing it now, say labor experts. That was then candidate Trump. Now as president, the state of black workers under Donald Trump is under attack. So says the AFL-CIO, the nation's largest federation of labor unions. Fred Redmond, the group's secretary treasurer, put it bluntly, black workers and workers of color are facing the worst attacks in generations. Redmond says, speaking with black workers around the country, he says there's no hope Trump will do anything to access good-paying jobs or encourage employers to hire black workers. In fact, just the opposite. The harm of anti-DEI and the cuts to the federal workforce, where blacks have been overrepresented. Experts conclude Trump has blocked the path of blacks to the middle class. New York City's mayor is launching a first-in-the-nation Office of Worker Power. Mayor Zoran Mamdani says it's needed more than ever, with median income stagnating, while the average CEO of the 100 largest, lowest-paying companies in the United States earning 614 times their average worker. Mayor Mamdani says the mayor's Office of Worker Power will fight exploitation of workers.
2: This is a first of its kind in the country office that we are setting up to help workers organize. Whether you are working in a hotel, whether you are working in a hospital, whether you are working as a barista, you are a worker. And as a worker, you should have protections.
0: The mayor adds the Office of Worker Power will fully inform workers of their rights. Every year, the hope is there will be no violence at the nation's largest celebration of Caribbean culture. And every year, someone ruins it. This year, three people were stabbed in Crown Heights, Brooklyn, near where the Juve Festival was about to kick off. The triple stabbing resulted in one 32-year-old man in critical and two others in stable. The annual Labor Day Juve Festival and the West Indian Day Parade attracts millions in a day of music, elaborate costumes, and family fun. Los Angeles Mayor Karen Bass is not available to testify before Congress. That's the word from her attorney. A House subcommittee is inquiring about waste and fraud of federal tax dollars meant to fight homelessness in L.A. The black city leader sits on the board of the Los Angeles Homeless Services Authority and appoints half the members. There are allegations of mismanagement of the federal dollars. For more in these stories and international, national, state, and local news impacting the black community, listen to the Black Information Network on the iHeartRadio app or log on to BINnews.com. 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I'm Vanessa Tyler on the Black Information Network, your home for Black News First.
3: Welcome to the journey around America, where we visit iconic locations connected to black history. Today, we head to Harlem, New York, where the legendary Apollo Theater stands as a symbol of African-American culture. The Apollo Theater opened its doors in 1914 as a burlesque theater, but soon became the premier showplace for live musical entertainment. The theater became famous for Amateur Night, a weekly talent show that launched the careers of stars like Lauryn Hill and the Jackson 5.
4: Osiris, let me get the mices. 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
3: The slogan, "Be Good or Be Gone," became the theater's motto. 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For the Black Information Network, I'm Kevin Brown.
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8: I'm Amber Payton on your home for 24/7 News, the Black Information Network. Here's what's happening in your region right now. Virginia House Speaker Don Scott of Portsmouth is urging state regulators to put consumers first as they review the proposed $67 billion merger between Dominion Energy and Florida-based NextEra Energy. Scott, who is black, says if the deal is not built around affordability for Virginians, it should not move forward. In a letter to the State Corporation Commission, Scott laid out several conditions he believes should be met, including no rate increases tied to the merger, protections for Virginia jobs, and compliance with the state's clean energy goals. And the

0: questions about the proposed Dominion Next Era merger are not just coming from the state level. Hampton Roads lawmakers are set to hear directly from residents during an energy cost listening tour stop in Norfolk this week. Delegates Jackie Glass, Phil Hernandez, and Darius Clark will join the discussion as community members voice concerns about what the merger could mean for their electric bills and long-term affordability. The forum will be moderated by Hampton NAACP President Gaylene Connoyton, with energy policy experts also on hand to answer questions. Lawmakers say they want a clearer picture of whether the merger's promised benefits will actually reach consumers. Black Maryland Governor Wes Moore has unveiled a new $50 million mortgage assistance program aimed at helping teachers and first responders become homeowners. The initiative will provide eligible first-time buyers with mortgage rates that are a half percentage point lower than those offered through the Maryland Mortgage Program. The program will also help cover down payments and closing costs for educators, law enforcement officers, firefighters, EMTs, paramedics, and 911 dispatchers. A long-awaited grocery store project in Charlotte's historic West End is one step closer to becoming reality. Historic West End Partners has purchased the final parcels of land needed for a $74 million mixed-use development in the Five Points area near Johnson C. Smith University. Plans call for a community-owned grocery co-op, a small business incubator, and up to 145 residential units, including affordable housing. The project is aimed at addressing food access in a historically Black community that has gone decades without a full-service grocery store. Developers say the project will help bring fresh food, economic opportunity, and new housing to West Charlotte while preserving the character of the neighborhood.
1: To be a blessing to others.
0: A blessing to others. The McCrory YMCA is marking 90 years of service with a major give-back effort in Charlotte's historic West End. Over the weekend, hundreds of volunteers came together to pack thousands of blessing bags for people experiencing homelessness, continuing the organization's long legacy of community service. The McCrory YMCA has long been a pillar in Charlotte's Black community, serving generations of families along the Bates Ford Road corridor. Organizers tell WCNC Charlotte the event was about honoring that legacy while addressing a current need.
2: One thing that helps us stay sober and live a life of joy is being of service. I myself am in recovery. So I struggle with addiction and alcoholism for the last 10 years. And that pain, I take it really personal because it put me in some places where I thought I didn't have any comeback.
0: Organizers say between 1,000 and 2,000 people were expected to take part in the celebration, which combined service projects with family-friendly activities, all centered on giving back and strengthening the community. I'm Amber Payton on your home for Black News First, the Black Information Network.
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5: This is Layla Ali, undefeated world champion, Hall of Fame boxer, wellness advocate, and CEO of Layla Ali Lifestyle. My father, Muhammad Ali, was more than a champion in the ring. He was a global voice for courage, conviction, faith, and justice. The Muhammad Ali Center celebrates his life, his principles, and his willingness to stand for something bigger than himself, reminding us of the power of purpose. To learn

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1: I'm Bill Black with another Bet You Didn't Know music fact. 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
3: Happens here.
5: Many of the charges that are on the IRENA laws list has led to no bond or high bonds.
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4: The United Nations calling on Haitian authorities to step up protections of civilians. This after armed gang members killed over 40 people.
3: The Black Information Network.
4: BIN News this hour, I'm Terry McCready. The Trump administration is going to the Supreme Court again in an effort to implement new mail-in voting rules. Democratic Representative Ted Lieu of California is concerned the action could disrupt the midterm elections.
6: Leader Jeffries earlier this year established a task force with ranking member Joe Morelli to look at different scenarios where the Trump administration is going to try to suppress the vote of the American people. This is one of the scenarios that they envisioned.
4: The emergency appeal was filed over the weekend and comes after a judge ruled last week that the administration's planned restrictions on mail-in voting are likely illegal and should not take effect before the midterm elections. The judge had already issued a temporary ruling blocking the U.S. Postal Service from moving forward with the new rules. The order extends that ruling indefinitely. All right, the NAACP is launching a probe into a federal plan to monitor polling places in the midterms. The civil rights group says the Department of Justice is planning to deploy over 1,000 personnel to polling places across the U.S. this November to monitor for alleged voter fraud. The organization says it filed a Freedom of Information Act request with the department's Civil Rights Division for a list of all jurisdictions where the department is planning to send monitors, training materials for monitors, qualifications needed to serve as an election monitor, and information on the DOJ's plans to adhere to state laws restricting monitors. Energy Secretary Chris Wright says it's unclear if there will ever be a nuclear deal with Iran.
7: There may not be a nuclear agreement. It may be simply destroying their capabilities to do it. An agreement may await a next administration in Iran. We simply don't know that.
4: Right on ABC's This Week, as comments come as the conflict between the U.S. and Iran continues. President Trump telling reporters in the Oval Office last week that he doesn't think the military conflict is a war, adding that it's small potatoes because the U.S. has decimated Iran's military. Thousands without power over the weekend after tornadoes hit southeast Michigan last week. DTE Energy said many initially lost power near Detroit after the region was slammed by powerful winds and heavy rain. The National Weather Service is confirming at least three tornadoes touching down near Detroit, leveling trees, power lines, and damaging homes. Former First Lady Michelle Obama and the Obama Foundation are providing $500,000 to Chicago nonprofits that serve girls. The funds will come from the foundation's Girls Opportunity Alliance and will be divided among 10 Chicago-area nonprofit groups focusing on girls between the ages of 10 and 19. One of the groups is Box United, which uses boxing to help girls build confidence and strength. Another organization is Praise Productions, which is a Bronzeville-based performing arts group. Lionel Richie is recovering at home after a recent hospitalization. People magazine reports the singer was released from a St. Louis hospital last week after checking himself in following a performance. 77-year-old Richie reportedly underwent cardiac testing while in ICU. Stay informed, stay connected, and subscribe. Follow BIN News This Hour wherever you get your podcasts. I'm Terry McCready for the Black Information Network.
8: Here's what's trending this hour. The NTSB has recovered the flight data and audio recorders from the deadly plane crash at a Miami International Airport. Five people were killed and five others were injured when an Amazon cargo plane went off the runway while landing Sunday afternoon. Americans are starting to head home after traveling for the Labor Day holiday weekend. And Southern California is cleaning up from its brush with the remnants of Hurricane Marie today. The storm brought massive waves and coastal flooding. I'm Amber Payton, and that's what's trending.
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0: NFL owners remain pleased at how the league is being run. Commissioner Roger Goodell agreed to a new four-season extension that runs through the 2030 season. In a memo, New England Patriots owner Robert Kraft said more than 95% of the total compensation is tied to Goodell and the NFL's performance, measured against various metrics at the discretion of the compensation committee. Goodell will have served as NFL commissioner for 24 years at the end of his newest deal. The college football season kicked off with controversy. Number 16 Michigan beat Western Michigan 13-12 Saturday after officials gave the Wolverines a second chance at a game-winning Hail Mary, ruling 1 second remained after the first attempt fell incomplete with time expired. The outcome of the game created chaos, especially for the prediction markets. Calshi prematurely treated the game as a Western Michigan win, with more than $18 million in volume on the game. Calshi later flipped the outcome and took back money from the winners and reimbursed the losers. And Ciara and Russell Wilson are having another baby. She announced baby number 5 on Instagram Sunday. With the latest in sports, I'm Misty Jordan on the Black Information Network, your home for Black News First.
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8: Home for 24/7 news, the Black Information Network. For many, Labor Day was a day off and a time to focus on the November midterm elections. Black Georgia Democratic gubernatorial candidate Keisha Lance Bottoms attended an AFL-CIO Labor Day event in Atlanta, encouraging people to be an ambassador for their home.
9: Go on to that Secretary of State's website and check the voter registration status of everybody in your household. Make sure they are still on the ballot, on the rolls, and if they are not, make sure they get registered, and make sure that we treat every day of early voting, October 13th, like it is Election Day.
8: Record crowds hit the road for Labor Day. Now they're paying record prices to get back home. AAA says the national average for a gallon of gas has climbed to $4.15, the highest price ever recorded for this point in the summer travel season. Some Georgia drivers are feeling the squeeze, too. AAA says that state hit its own all-time high for Labor Day, $3.89 a gallon, a dollar more than this time last year and 12 cents higher than just last week. Georgia still sits below the national average, but that's not stopping drivers from feeling it at the pump.
10: Gas is $5, for real. It's $5, and it should be. Gas is too expensive. It is too expensive.
8: The skies were just as crowded as the highways. TSA says it screened more than 17 million passengers over the holiday weekend. I'm Esther Dillard on your home for 24/7 News, the Black Information Network. Louisiana shrimpers are calling on President Trump for help, saying a flood of imported shrimp is putting them out of business. Fox 8 News reports the Louisiana Shrimp Association wants the administration to step in, arguing the market's flooded from overseas and local boats are paying the price of the dock. Association President A.C. Cooper.
11: Limit the imports coming in here. They bring in 1.7 to 2 billion pounds a year. The country only consumes 1.5 billion. So you overwhelm the country with shrimp, and by the time we go to work, there's nothing there for us. The freezers are full. There's no room for what we catch.
8: Fuel isn't making it easier. Diesel is running about $5 a gallon, and small shrimp are fetching just 60 cents a pound. Shrimpers say they have to haul in 1,000 pounds just to cover the cost of going out. Docks and processing plants are already starting to close. Jefferson Parish Councilman Tim Kerner Jr. is asking the public to weigh in by signing a petition.
12: If you stand with Louisiana fishermen, sign this petition. If you care about the health of Louisiana families and the children, sign this petition.
8: A measles outbreak at a Metro Atlanta daycare keeps growing, and parents want answers. The Georgia Department of Public Health says three new infections bring the outbreak to 8 cases, all traced back to a single case identified last month. State health officials say the newly infected children were either unvaccinated or not fully vaccinated, and they're now working to notify anyone who may have been exposed. I'm Esther Dillard on your home for Black News First, the Black Information Network.
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2: Just days after being convicted in the murder of Tupac Shakur, Dwayne Keefe D. Davis is maintaining his innocence and promising to appeal. In his first interview since the verdict, Davis told The Hollywood Reporter that he was not in Las Vegas the night Tupac was killed and accused witnesses of lying during the trial. He also addressed Tupac's family, saying he felt they viewed him as guilty before the verdict was reached. Davis further rejected long-running conspiracy theories involving Sean Diddy Combs, insisting he never sought a hit on Tupac or Suge Knight. Davis is scheduled to be sentenced October 13th. And Kawan White is speaking out after being convicted in the murder of Dallas rapper Mo 3 and sentenced to life in prison. In a social media post, White told supporters not to give up and to keep believing. The conviction comes nearly 6 years after Mo 3's death. Prosecutors also allege Devin Brown and rapper Yella Beezy were involved in the murder-for-hire plot. Yella Beezy's trial is scheduled to begin September 14th. With the latest in entertainment at 17 and 47 minutes past each hour, I'm Bree Wood on the Black Information Network, your home for Black news first.
3: This is Esther Dillard with another spotlight on Black excellence. Tyler Perry is one of the most successful figures in the entertainment industry. Born in New Orleans, Louisiana in 1969, Emmett Perry Jr. endured a difficult childhood marked by poverty and abuse. After changing his name and moving to Atlanta in 1992, Tyler Perry began writing and producing stage plays that became highly successful.
4: All you gotta do is take an R&B song, put Jesus in it, and it's a gospel song.
3: What? It was also during that time that he created his signature character, the iconic Mabel Medea Simmons.
5: Yea, though she walked in the valley with the shadow of Little Red Riding Hood and the Three Bears.
3: With an estimated net worth of over $1 billion, Tyler Perry is also a generous philanthropist, having donated millions to such causes as education, civil rights, and disaster relief. And another shining example of Black excellence. I'm Esther Dillard on the Black Information Network.
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7: I'm Mike Moore on your home for 24/7 News, the Black Information Network. Tens of thousands of people are having to deal with the aftermath of three tornadoes that touched down in southeast Michigan last week.
8: The city's Black mayor, Brandon Johnson, highlighted the importance of investing in small businesses to strengthen communities. Grants ranging from $86,250 to $250,000 were awarded to 18 businesses for various improvement projects. The fund program is looking to support entrepreneurs and enhance economic opportunities in Chicago neighborhoods. Applications for grants are accepted on a rolling basis, with upcoming deadlines in November. I'm Mike Island on the Black Information Network.
7: Several neighborhood activists are requesting that Mayor Brandon Johnson address the issue of street takeovers that happened all over Chicago this weekend. Officers arrested nearly 70 people and issued almost 600 citations.
9: Community advocate Raul Montez says the events pose a danger to the public.
10: Just multitude of people in cars, reckless driving, revving up their vehicles, doing donuts. I mean, people were at risk.
9: One incident involved a huge ring of fire near Lakeshore Drive and Jeffrey on Chicago's south side. In two other accounts, crowds blocked streets while vehicles drove through the intersection.
7: Top Indiana legislators have hinted at a plan to eliminate homeowner property taxes, but the details remain scarce. The proposed plan to end property taxes on primary residents has generated interest and concern among key statehouse interest groups. Lawmakers haven't disclosed how they would replace the revenue generated by homeowner property taxes, which accounts for a significant portion of local government and school funding. Black voice actor Mark Cooper, based in Metro Detroit, has built a successful career voicing superheroes and video game characters from his home studio. Cooper's passion for comic books and superhero memorabilia fuels his work, including his role as a 10-year-old superhero boy named Jet Boy. While artificial intelligence has impacted the voice acting industry, Cooper sees an opportunity for human voice talent to stand out for its organic quality. His advice for aspiring voice actors: follow your passion. Now our Washington roundup. The Trump administration is going to the Supreme Court again in an effort to implement new mail-in voting rules. The emergency appeal filed on Sunday comes after a judge ruled that the administration's planned restrictions on mail voting are likely illegal and should not take effect before the midterm elections. The judge had already issued a temporary ruling blocking the U.S. Postal Service from moving forward with the new rules. Energy Secretary Chris Wright says there may not be a nuclear agreement with Iran. Wright made the comment on ABC's This Week, adding that it may be rather simply destroying their capabilities to do it. His comments come as the conflict between the U.S. and Iran continues. President Trump told reporters in the Oval Office that he doesn't think the military conflict is a war, calling it small potatoes because the U.S. has decimated Iran's military. And that's your Washington Roundup. I'm Mike Moore on your home for 24/7 News, the Black Information Network.
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forget-me-nots. But did you know there was a very, very, very big record written for Patrice Rushen that she declined? Let me explain. Okay, surely you know this song, right?

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3: I'm Amber Payton with BIN News Now. This Friday marks the 25th anniversary of 9/11. The New York Daily News obtained what's believed to be the only uninterrupted audio recording of the planes striking the World Trade Center. On the recording, a man can be heard reacting to what he describes as an explosion. A South suburban high school in Illinois is considering legal action after Black fans were allegedly subjected to racist harassment at a homecoming game. Video shows Lincoln Way East students making monkey gestures toward Homewood Flossmoor fans. And Ciara and Russell Wilson are expanding their family. The Goody singer announced Sunday that she's pregnant with her fifth child and her fourth with Wilson. The couple shared the news on Instagram with a video featuring T-shirts for their children and a onesie for the new baby. Get BIN News Now on demand 24/7 on the iHeartRadio app.
4: I'm Mike Stevens on your home for Black News First, the Black Information Network. Here's your top stories this hour. A Black woman who fatally shot a man during a dispute over a parking space at a South Florida Walmart earlier this year won't face charges. Prosecutors say that's because of Florida's Stand Your Ground law, which many believe works against Black people and for other Americans. In this case, video shows her trying to get away from the man who was following her in the parking lot. A Black woman later told deputies she was afraid.
5: "You're following me, sir. I've circled around the other vehicle. Told him several times to back up."
4: But when he didn't back up, video shows the woman firing that fatal shot. Well, the family of a 5-year-old Texas Black girl is calling for accountability after she was trapped on a daycare bus for 2 hours in triple-digit heat. This is the family's attorney.
6: "She fell asleep on the bus, and then when she woke up, she couldn't get off the bus."
4: Her family realized the child was missing when her older sister came to pick her up and she wasn't there. That led to a massive search. Her mother found the girl when she heard her banging on the bus door. A new administration at the University of Florida reverses course on a controversial football cheer that was banned because of racial overtones. We're talking about the Gator Bait chant. A previous president banned it 6 years ago, the same year George Floyd was killed, because it was connected to Jim Crow era depictions of Black children. The story, which some dispute, said in the 19th and early 20th centuries, said white people use Black children as bait while hunting in Florida swamps. Postcards, prints, and trinkets depicted the idea, but the current university president gave the thumbs up to bringing it back anyway. As the long Labor Day weekend ends and Americans go back to work, we're reminded the national holiday recognizes the value of everyday hardworking Americans, many of them Black, and was originally designed to push back on harsh conditions and low wages. Later in the 1920s, a Black man from Florida who moved to New York, A. Philip Randolph, was instrumental in organizing and leading the Brotherhood of Sleeping Car Porters, the first successful African-American-led labor union. He also took a leadership role in the early civil rights union. He also took a leadership role in the early civil rights movement. Labor Day also now marks the unofficial end of summer. and Labor Day weekend and barbecue are often synonymous, especially in Dallas, where Black-owned Smokey John's Barbecue recently celebrated 50 years in business at the end of August with a community event that gave back to local nonprofits. The restaurant is now run by the sons of the original owner. And we're reminded in the early 1600s, enslaved Africans played an important role in shaping barbecue in the Americas, merging their cooking techniques with those of indigenous people. African cooks introduced methods like pit cooking and unique spices, laying the foundation for barbecue practices America still embraces today. I'm Mike Stevens on your home for Black News First, the Black Information Network.
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7: New York City Story, in our voice.

was accepting submissions of songs. Enter brother number two. Brother number two submits a song for brother number one's album, but brother number one says, uh-uh, that's trash. So brother

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1: I'm Kevin Brown on your home for 24/7 news, the Black Information Network. And here's what's happening right now. Several neighborhood activists are requesting that Mayor Johnson address the issue of street takeovers that happened all over Chicago this weekend. Correspondent Perry Williams reports.
2: Community advocate Raul Montez says the events pose a danger to the public.
3: Just multitude of people in cars, reckless driving, revving up their vehicles, doing donuts. I mean, people are at risk.
2: One incident involved a huge ring of fire near Lakeshore Drive and Jeffrey on Chicago's South Side. In two other accounts, crowds blocked streets while vehicles drove through the intersection.

0: I'm Perry Williams.
1: A mountain lion that triggered a scare in a San Francisco neighborhood has apparently headed back to its natural habitat. Authorities say they received multiple reports Saturday of a large mountain animal perched in a tree in a panhandle neighborhood. The sightings triggered a massive response by authorities and wildlife officials, but the big cat was nowhere to be found by Sunday. Officials say they're hopeful the mountain lion returned to its regular habitat. CTA Red Line service on the south side was disrupted due to a medical emergency on the tracks near 69th Street in Chicago, resulting in a person being found dead on the scene. Service was suspended between Garfield and 95th Street, with trains only operating between Howard and 47th Streets. Trains are now running with major delays, and bus schedules are available from 43rd to 95th Street. CTA riders are advised to consider alternative routes, such as the number 29 State, number 30 South Chicago, or the number 67 buses. Four men were arrested in Benicia after police found them with stolen fiber optic cables. Officers discovered a pickup truck with freshly cut fiber optic cables nearby and detained one man, while two others were found hiding in the brush. The fourth suspect fled but was located with the help of the California Highway Patrol Air Support and Solano County Sheriff's Office. The arrested men faced charges including grand theft, larceny, vandalism, conspiracy, possession of burglary tools, and carrying a concealed weapon in the vehicle. AT&T estimates the damage and loss to exceed $100,000. One person is in custody after a stabbing in San Francisco's Marina District. SFPD was called just before 11:15 a.m. Saturday and found a victim suffering from a stab wound. They were taken to the hospital for treatment of non-life-threatening injuries. Officials also found the suspect and took them into custody. The motive for the stabbing is under investigation. Seattle Mayor Katie Wilson and King County Executive Germain Soleil have joined striking workers at the Embassy Suites in Pioneer Square. The hotel employees, represented by United here at Local 8, have been on strike since June 18th, making it the longest hotel strike in Washington history. The workers are seeking higher wages, year-round health care coverage, and pre-pandemic staffing levels. The union is proposing $3 per hour raises in each of the next 2 years, while Hilton has countered with $5.35 per hour spread over 5 years. The strike has drawn broad union solidarity, with various unions joining the picket line in support of the workers. I'm Kevin Brown on your home for Black News First, the Black Information Network.
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5: On August 7th, 1948, Alice Coachman made history as the first Black woman to win an Olympic gold medal. Her victory in the high jump at the London Olympic Summer Games cemented her legacy as a trailblazer in sports and beyond. Coachman was born in Albany, Georgia in 1923 and grew up in the segregated South, where opportunities for Black athletes, particularly women, were scarce. Despite these challenges, her determination was undeniable. She trained barefoot on dirt roads with homemade equipment, proving that passion can overcome the biggest obstacles. At the 1948 Olympics, Coachman's high jump cleared the bar at 5'6" 1/8", and she became the first Black woman to win a gold medal. Beyond the track, Coachman became a role model and advocate for young athletes, encouraging them to pursue their dreams regardless of any barriers along the way. As we celebrate all of our country's gold medal winners, let's also take a moment to remember Alice Coachman, the first Black woman to win an Olympic gold medal. This is Bree Wood for the Black Information Network.
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8: Great victory.
9: It was an emotional scene outside a courtroom after a judge vacated a black man's conviction in his son's death. Danielle Smith served 24 years in prison.
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13: Welcome to the great state of Texas, where voter suppression is always on the menu, and Tarrant County is always willing to serve up a big helping.
10: And the Black Information Network is bringing you the stories that matter.
14: BIN News this hour. I'm Doug Davis. Sunday, the Trump administration filed another emergency appeal with the U.S. Supreme Court, asking judges to lift a block on new postal service rules for mail-in ballots that many say disenfranchise black voters. President Trump wants states to upload voter data to a postal portal and use special barcodes on ballot envelopes. Black Congressman Joe Neguse of Colorado tells MS Now this will be chaotic for voters who use mail ballots if Trump gets his way.
15: It is a tried and true system, and clearly, Donald Trump would like to create enough fear and consternation amongst the broader electorate so that less people participate. At the end of the day, I have every expectation that the mail balloting system that has served Coloradans so well and so many Americans across the country so well will ultimately endure and be vindicated by the court.
14: Justice Ketanji Brown Jackson set a Wednesday deadline for responses from challengers. A ruling could come down sooner than expected. The U.S. Supreme Court has allowed a plan to move forward before, but never ruled on whether it's legal. So now, with ballots already hitting mailboxes in some states, the pressure is on, and for black folks to fight for fair voting rights once again is far from over. Meanwhile, extra police officers are on patrol tonight in downtown Philadelphia after hundreds of teens, many who are black, shut down Center City Sunday night. There were plenty of fights, arrests, and a gun. Philly PD is on a mission to make sure to prevent a repeat of the chaotic events that happened on Sunday. Seven were issued citations, one for robbery, and a 17-year-old busted for carrying an illegal weapon. Witness African-American Jimmy Freeman, who filmed much of the madness, told NBC 10.
16: What teens call fun, we may call dangerous and out of control, because we are adults and we should show good stewardship. Some police was a little bit overwhelmed. Well, some of them was probably out of control because there was so much going on. It stressed out a lot of cops.
14: Black community leaders are already sparking conversations about youth curfews, holding parents accountable, and the lack of programs that keep kids busy during the summer months. Many black communities in Philly simply lack recreational programming. So as the old adage says, idle hands are the devil's workshop. And finally, Labor Day is pretty much a wrap, and summer is unofficially over. And today was also the final day of Chicago's beach season. Plenty of families of all colors converge at the 31st Street Beach, spreading out beach towels and soaking up some sun. Some folks even held picnics. Some celebrated birthdays, but today was also a strong reminder that Labor Day isn't just about taking a day off. It's about a day of recognizing the power of labor. We here at the Black Information Network hope your day was as joyful as ours. Even though we put in a full eight, we love what we do here at the BIN. Each day is a holiday when you enjoy your work, especially if it has purpose. 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I'm Doug Davis. 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
17: Here's what's trending this hour. A new trade dispute is escalating between the U.S. and Canada. Canada has imposed tariffs ranging from 15 to 50% on about $27 billion worth of American imports, including steel, dairy products, appliances, farm equipment, electronics, and paper goods. Canadian officials say the move is a response to President Trump's 50% tariffs on Canadian products. I'm Bree Wood with What's Trending.
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19: Florida Memorial University is celebrating a historic milestone. The HBCU in Miami Gardens says fall enrollment has reached 2,556 students, the largest student body in the school's 147-year history, and a remarkable 100% increase from last year. University leaders say the growth reflects renewed confidence in the school's academic academic programs, campus investments, and leadership under President William McCormick, the first Florida Memorial alumnus to serve as president. HBCU Game Day reports officials say the enrollment surge was driven by expanded recruiting efforts, stronger community partnerships, and a focus on student success. They also stress that growth will not come at the expense of academic quality. At South Florida's only HBCU, Florida Memorial says the record-setting year represents more than just higher numbers. School leaders call it evidence of a major turnaround and a sign that the university is entering a new era of growth and stability. With the latest HBCU news, I'm Amber Payton on the Black Information Network and BINnews.com.
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1: The opinions, beliefs, and viewpoints expressed in this commentary are those of the author and do not necessarily represent those of BIN and its founding partners and employees. Now it's time to bring the funk with Roland S. Martin.
2: How many times have y'all heard me say ballot always beats bucks? In Florida, U.S. Senate race, Alex Vindman raised $16.4 million, racked up numerous endorsements. State Representative Angie Nixon raised barely more than $1 million, and then she crushes him in the Democratic primary. I talked to her on Roland Martin Unfiltered about how she won.
3: This was all about good old grassroots organizing. And so I have been an organizer for nearly 2 decades here in the state of Florida, and I've built up a coalition all across the state of Florida. I don't know why people seem to forget that I have led statewide organizations working to build power in low income and hardworking communities for nearly 2 decades. And we had a great message, and Ashley Moody and Donald Trump, they're so out of touch. And we were able to really talk about the issues that people cared about. The fact that they were working less and less and less and making more money and getting richer. And meanwhile, hardworking everyday people were working more and still struggling just to stay ahead. And so the people across the state of Florida, across this country, they are tired of the status quo. They are tired of the same old thing. They are tired of politicians that are only looking out for their billionaire friends and family and these corrupt corporations and campaign donors. They're ready for change and they trust me, right? Like, I have been doing the work for, again, nearly 2 decades. And so the people in the state of Florida trust me. I ran up numbers in Duval County where I'm from, 80%. I'm so happy that my county turned out for me. It was amazing.
2: And if we turn out in November, she could win. I'm Roland Martin of the Black Information Network.
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5: I'm Amber Payton on your home for 24/7 news, the Black Information Network. Here's what's happening in your region right now. Virginia House Speaker Don Scott of Portsmouth is urging state regulators to put consumers first as they review the proposed $67 billion merger between Dominion Energy and Florida-based NextEra Energy. Scott, who is Black, says if the deal is not built around affordability for Virginians, it should not move forward. In a letter to the State Corporation Commission, Scott laid out several conditions he believes should be met, including no rate increases tied to the merger, protections for Virginia jobs, and compliance with the state's clean energy goals. And the questions about the proposed Dominion NextEra merger are not just coming from the state level. Hampton Roads lawmakers are set to hear directly from residents during an energy cost listening tour stop in Norfolk this week. Delegates Jackie Glass, Phil Hernandez, and Darius Clark will join the discussion as community members voice concerns about what the merger could mean for their electric bills and long-term affordability. The forum will be moderated by Hampton NAACP President Gaylene Conoyton, with energy policy experts also on hand to answer questions. Lawmakers say they want a clearer picture of whether the merger's promised benefits will actually reach consumers. Black Maryland Governor Wes Moore has unveiled a new $50 million mortgage assistance program aimed at helping teachers and first responders become homeowners. The initiative will provide eligible first-time buyers with mortgage rates that are a half percentage point lower than those offered through the Maryland Mortgage Program. The program will also help cover down payments and closing costs for educators, law enforcement officers, firefighters, EMTs, paramedics, and 911 dispatchers. A long-awaited grocery store project in Charlotte's historic West End is one step closer to becoming reality. Historic West End Partners has purchased the final parcels of land needed for a $74 million mixed-use development in the Five Points area near Johnson C. Smith University. Plans call for a community-owned grocery co-op, a small business incubator, and up to 145 residential units, including affordable housing. The project is aimed at addressing food access in a historically Black community that has gone decades without a full-service grocery store. Developers say the project will help bring fresh food, economic opportunity, and new housing to West Charlotte while preserving the character of the neighborhood.
6: We are blessed blessing. To be a blessing to others.
5: A blessing to others. The McCrory YMCA is marking 90 years of service with a major give back effort in Charlotte's historic West End. Over the weekend, hundreds of volunteers came together to pack thousands of blessing bags for people experiencing homelessness, continuing the organization's long legacy of community service. The McCrory YMCA has long been a pillar in Charlotte's Black community, serving generations of families along the Bates Ford Road corridor. Organizers tell WCNC Charlotte the event was about honoring that legacy while addressing a current need.
7: One thing that helps us stay sober and live a life of joy is being of service. I myself am in recovery. So I struggle with addiction and alcoholism for the last 10 years. And, you know, that pain, you know, I take it really personal because it put me in some places where I thought I didn't have any comeback.
5: Organizers say between 1,000 and 2,000 people were expected to take part in the celebration, which combined service projects with family-friendly activities, all centered on giving back and strengthening the community. I'm Amber Payton on your home for Black News First, the Black Information Network.
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8: Mecklenburg County leaders in Charlotte, North Carolina have approved funding to reopen Jail North as overcrowding continues to strain the county's detention system.
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13: I'm Mike Island on your home for 24/7 News, the Black Information Network. As we've been reporting to you here on the Black Information Network, a young Haitian man living in Springfield, Ohio, committed suicide this week. The Ohio State Highway Patrol is confirming that 20-year-old Pierre Damas Bell died after being struck by a tractor trailer. Pierre's father says his son stopped his car on the freeway and purposefully walked into traffic after calling to tell him he was being bullied over his immigration status. Bell was a student at Wright State University near Springfield, Ohio. His friend and advocate, Yola Lamari, spoke on Bell at a recent press conference.
14: There is nothing illegal or criminalizing about Pierre Damas Bell. And it shouldn't have to get to this point for this administration to understand that there's blood on their hands.
13: Later in her comments, she criticized the Trump administration's handling of their immigration status policy.
14: There's nothing just about shackling people that have not ever committed a crime.
13: ICE says Bell was placed on an ankle monitor while he tried to fight his removal from the country. Governor Mike DeWine commented on the situation, calling Bell's death, as he put it, a horrible, horrible tragedy. More states are losing millions of dollars in federal funding for SNAP programs. In southern states like Arkansas, Mississippi, and Tennessee, the federal government currently covers 50% of the administrative costs, and the state covers 50%. Come October 1st, the federal government will cover 25%, and the state will cover 75%.
15: The feds are cutting back and making the states pay, pony up more of the share of the cost.
13: That's Tennessee State Representative Antonio Parkinson. The African-American Democratic state rep tells WHBQ he is encouraging families who rely on SNAP benefits to be vigilant.
15: Show up when you're supposed to show up. Renew, recertify when you're supposed to recertify. Make sure you follow all of the rules. They're going to be looking for fraud. They're going to be looking for anything that would disqualify somebody.
13: Tennessee and Mississippi have each set aside money to cover administrative costs. A spokesperson for Arkansas says the state continues to hold discussions on the funding, but that the cuts should not impact SNAP benefit eligibility, WHBQ says. I'm Mike Island on your home for Black News First, the Black Information Network. And now, here's your Healthy Minute. A serious health threat is continuing to spread across the United States. According to Fox 13, an infectious health specialist says most healthy people have little reason to worry. Candida auris, known as C. auris, is a type of yeast that can cause serious infection and can be difficult to treat because it is resistant to certain medications used to treat the infection. Dr. Shirin Mazumdar, an infectious disease specialist, tells WHBQ about the complexities of the fungus.
16: The fungus is quite unique in the sense that it is resistant to a lot of antifungal medications. And these are medications that we use to treat fungus infections. And that's why the treatment when somebody is infected with Candida auris can be complicated.
13: Dr. Mazumdar says medical care facilities are not immune in terms of spreading the fungus.
16: The fungus can actually stay on certain equipment or in certain settings for many, many weeks. So it is hard to remove once it's there.
13: And that's your Healthy Minute. I'm Mike Island on the Black Information Network.
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and Birdman Williams and Ronald Slim Williams. The label would lift the Louisiana rappers from local stages to national acclaim. Juvenile, BG, Turk, Bulletproof, and later Lil Wayne would form the Hot Boys and would catch the attention of Universal Record executives.

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1: In this very moment, I'm king. In this very moment, I slay Goliath with the sling.
0: In May of this year, Cash Money Records donated over $225,000 to Forward Together New Orleans to help pay the June rent for hundreds of tenants residing in various projects around the Big Easy. 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
4: BIN News this hour, I'm Terry McCready. Coming up, the latest into a deadly Amazon cargo plane crash over the weekend. The president is floating an idea to take over parts of the Caribbean and Central America. Much to the dismay of some, New York's mayor will be on hand during Friday's 9/11 remembrance ceremony. But first, here's BIN News now.
5: President Trump says the conflict with Iran is not a war, but a military conflict.
6: I don't think it matters what you call it. What matters is the fact that we have had tremendous success. There's a lot of truth that we're not fighting right now. There's no fighting.
5: Trump called it a success, arguing Iran's military has been weakened and does not have a nuclear weapon. A Black woman from Florida who fatally shot a man during a Walmart parking dispute will not face charges. Prosecutors say Melissa Payne is protected under the state's Stand Your Ground law because they could not disprove her claim that she feared serious harm. And more than 1,300 customers in Gary, Indiana lost power again just weeks after a prolonged outage. Residents say they're frustrated after spending more than 2 weeks without electricity following last month.

0: The Boeing 767 was coming in from Puerto Rico. Homendy said it struck a van with several people inside before crashing into a Toyota Corolla while sliding 1,500 feet beyond the paved surface. Homendy offered condolences to the families who lost their loved ones. The president posting a map yesterday with an American flag, blanketing most of North America, also covering Iceland and islands in the Caribbean. This follows earlier pushes to seize territory outside U.S. borders. The map he featured was superimposed over islands in the Caribbean, such as Jamaica and Cuba, as well as U.S., Canada, Mexico, and part of Central America. Trump has previously waded into a takeover of the Panama Canal, but the inclusion of countries like Mexico and some of the Caribbean in his territorial ambitions is new. The post comes as U.S. and Canada are at odds over trade. New York City Mayor Zohran Mamdani says he'll be attending Friday's 9/11 remembrance ceremony despite growing criticism. A petition circulated by some 9/11 victims' families urging Mamdani to reconsider has drawn 100,000 signatures.
1: I'm proud to be the mayor of this city. I love this city. I love this country.
0: Mamdani responding yesterday at the West Indian Day parade to calls for him to skip the ceremony. Rudy Giuliani was mayor when the Twin Towers fell, and he says Mamdani should stay away, accusing him of being too tolerant of radical Islam. Elected New York officials showing their support are Senator Chuck Schumer, who says Mamdani should certainly attend, and New York's Black Attorney General Letitia James, noting as far as 9/11 is concerned, he represents the city of New York. LA's Black Mayor Karen Bass is not available to testify before Congress, that according to her attorney. A House subcommittee asked Bass to speak about waste and fraud when it comes to federal tax dollars meant to fight homelessness in Los Angeles. The subcommittee on delivering on government efficiency specifically wanted to ask about the Los Angeles Homeless Services Authority, also known as LASA. Bass sits on LASA's 10-member board. She appoints half of the board members, while the L.A. County Board of Supervisors appoints the other half. She was going to be asked about policies and alleged mismanagement of federal funding. Stay informed, stay connected, and subscribe. Follow VIN News This Hour wherever you get your podcasts. I'm Terry McCready for the Black Information Network.
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4: In 2019, marine scientists discovered the remains of the Clotilda at the bottom of Alabama's Mobile River. The Clotilda is believed to be the last known intact U.S. slave ship. In 1860, the Clotilda smuggled 110 Africans to Alabama, decades after the importation of slaves was outlawed in the United States. To hide the crime, the ship's captain, William Foster, burned and sunk the ship. Surviving ancestors of that final harrowing journey went on to establish Africatown, which still exists today. In her best-selling book, Barracoon, released in 2018, Zora Neale Hurston tells the story of Cudjoe Lewis, the last enslaved African on the Clotilda. The book details Lewis's experiences aboard the slave ship and his role in founding Africatown. Lewis died in 1935 at the age of 94. Africatown and the Clotilda are an intricate part of the national conversation about reparations, highlighting the lasting legacy of this dark chapter in American history. I'm Andrea Coleman on the Black Information Network.
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5: I'm Amber Payton on your home for 24/7 News, the Black Information Network. Here's what's happening in your region right now. Virginia House Speaker Don Scott of Portsmouth is urging state regulators to put consumers first as they review the proposed $67 billion merger between Dominion Energy and Florida-based NextEra Energy. Scott, who is Black, says if the deal is not built around affordability for Virginians, it should not move forward. In a letter to the State Corporation Commission, Scott laid out several conditions he believes should be met, including no rate increases tied to the merger, protections for Virginia jobs, and compliance with the state's clean energy goals. And the questions about the proposed Dominion NextEra merger are not just coming from the state level. Hampton Roads lawmakers are set to hear directly from residents during an energy cost listening tour stop in Norfolk this week. Delegates Jackie Glass, Phil Hernandez, and Darius Clark will join the discussion as community members voice concerns about what the merger could mean for their electric bills and long-term affordability. The forum will be moderated by Hampton NAACP President Gaylene Connoyton, with energy policy experts also on hand to answer questions. Lawmakers say they want a clearer

0: picture of whether the merger's promised benefits will actually reach consumers. Black Maryland Governor Wes Moore has unveiled a new $50 million mortgage assistance program aimed at helping teachers and first responders become homeowners. The initiative will provide eligible first-time buyers with mortgage rates that are a half percentage point lower than those offered through the Maryland Mortgage Program. The program will also help cover down payments and closing costs for educators, law enforcement officers, firefighters, EMTs, paramedics, and 911 dispatchers. A long-awaited grocery store project in Charlotte's historic West End is one step closer to becoming reality. Historic West End Partners has purchased the final parcels of land needed for a $74 million mixed-use development in the Five Points area near Johnson C. Smith University. Plans call for a community-owned grocery co-op, a small business incubator, and up to 145 residential units, including affordable housing. The project is aimed at addressing food access in a historically Black community that has gone decades without a full-service grocery store. Developers say the project will help bring fresh food, economic opportunity, and new housing to West Charlotte while preserving the character of the neighborhood.
1: To be a blessing to others.
0: A blessing to others. The McCrory YMCA is marking 90 years of service with a major give back effort in Charlotte's historic West End. Over the weekend, hundreds of volunteers came together to pack thousands of blessing bags for people experiencing homelessness, continuing the organization's long legacy of community service. The McCrory YMCA has long been a pillar in Charlotte's Black community, serving generations of families along the Bates Ford Road corridor. Organizers tell WCNC Charlotte the event was about honoring that legacy while addressing a current need.
2: One thing that helps us stay sober and live a life of joy is being of service. I myself am in recovery. So I struggle with addiction and alcoholism for the last 10 years. And you know, that pain, you know, I take it really personal because it put me in some places where I thought I didn't have any comeback.
0: Organizers say between 1,000 and 2,000 people were expected to take part in the celebration, which combined service projects with family-friendly activities, all centered on giving back and strengthening the community. I'm Amber Payton on your home for Black News First, the Black Information Network.
3: Andrea Coleman on the Black Information Network with a special look at the Thurgood Marshall College Fund. In 2018, Dr. Harry L. Williams left the presidency of Delaware State University to take the helm of the Thurgood Marshall College Fund. What's happened since then is a kind of turnaround story that doesn't get told often enough. Since Williams took over, TMCF has more than doubled its staff. Revenue is up 250%. And what's more, Williams has also built bridges to Fortune 500 companies, positioning TMCF as the first stop for employers looking to hire diverse, highly qualified talent straight out of HBCU classrooms. That matters because access to money is only half the equation for these students. Access to a career on the other side of graduation is the other half. And the scale he's now overseeing is significant. TMCF represents 57 member schools and close to 314,000 students. That is the largest organization in the country dedicated exclusively to historically Black colleges and universities, Black community colleges, and predominantly Black institutions. 98% of the fund's awards go directly to those schools and their students. Last academic year alone, more than 2,700 students received scholarships through TMCF. Close to 1,000 of them were first-generation college students, which means they are walking a path that nobody in their family has walked before them. Now, heading into TMCF's 40th anniversary in 2027, Williams is launching the Forging Transformation campaign, anchored in a new scholarship model called the Talented 10th Program. 4 years of support, leadership training built in from year one. Williams is proving leadership in this sector should not only be measured in dollars raised, but also in students who make it to graduation day. Lend your support to the Thurgood Marshall College Fund. Donate today at tmcf.org. That's tmcf.org. With 24/7 News, I'm Andrea Coleman on the Black Information Network.
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4: It's on the Black Information Network.
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10: Powerful new memorial at Fort Monroe is honoring the Africans who arrived at Port Comfort in 1619.
4: It's telling our story.
11: The opinions, beliefs, and viewpoints expressed in this commentary are those of the author and do not necessarily represent those of BIN and its founding partners and employees. Now it's time to bring the funk with Roland S. Martin.
12: How many times have y'all heard me say ballot always beats bucks? In Florida, U.S. Senate race, Alex Vindman raised $16.4 million, racked up numerous endorsements. State Representative Angie Nixon raised barely more than $1 million, and then she crushes him in the Democratic primary. I talked to her on Roland Martin Unfiltered about how she won.
13: This was all about good old grassroots organizing. And so I have been an organizer for nearly 2 decades here in the state of Florida, and I've built up a coalition all across the state of Florida. I don't know why people seem to forget that I have led statewide organizations working to build power in low-income and hardworking communities for nearly 2 decades. And we had a great message, and Ashley Moody and Donald Trump, they're so out of touch. And we were able to really talk about the issues that people cared about. The fact that they were working less and less and less and making more money and getting richer. And meanwhile, hardworking everyday people were working more and still struggling just to stay ahead. And so the people across the state of Florida, across this country, they are tired of the status quo. They are tired of the same old thing. They are tired of politicians that are only looking out for their billionaire friends and family and these corrupt corporations and campaign donors. They're ready for change and they trust me, right? Like, I have been doing the work for, again, nearly 2 decades. And so the people in the state of Florida trust me. I ran up numbers in Duval County where I'm from, 80%. I'm so happy that my county turned out for me. It was amazing.
12: And if we turn out in November, she could win. I'm Roland Martin on the Black Information Network.
4: Honest, credible, trusted.
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14: Here's what's trending this hour. It's primary day in New Hampshire, where voters are casting ballots in key races for the Senate, House, and governor. The open U.S. Senate contest is drawing the most attention after Democrat Senator Jen Shaheen decided not to seek re-election. Congressman Chris Pappas is considered the Democratic frontrunner, while Republican Johnny Sununu enters the race with strong statewide name recognition as candidates compete for a spot on the November ballot. I'm Bree Wood with what's trending.
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15: NFL owners remain pleased at how the league is being run. Commissioner Roger Goodell agreed to a new 4-season extension that runs to the 2030 season. In a memo, New England Patriots owner Robert Kraft said more than 95% of the total compensation is tied to Goodell and the NFL's performance, measured against various metrics at the discretion of the compensation committee. Goodell will have served as NFL commissioner for 24 years at the end of his newest deal. The college football season kicked off with controversy. Number 16 Michigan beat Western Michigan 13-12 Saturday after officials gave the Wolverines a second chance at a game-winning Hail Mary, ruling 1 second remained after the first attempt fell incomplete with time expired. The outcome of the game created chaos, especially for the prediction markets. Calshi prematurely treated the game as a Western Michigan win, with more than $18 million in volume on the game. Calshi later flipped the outcome and took back money from the winners and reimbursed the losers. And Ciara and Russell Wilson are having another baby. She announced baby number 5 on Instagram Sunday. With the latest in sports, I'm Misty Jordan on the Black Information Network, your home for Black News First.
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2: Just days after being convicted in the murder of Tupac Shakur, Dwayne Keefe D. Davis is maintaining his innocence and promising to appeal. In his first interview since the verdict, Davis told The Hollywood Reporter that he was not in Las Vegas the night Tupac was killed and accused witnesses of lying during the trial. He also addressed Tupac's family, saying he felt they viewed him as guilty before the verdict was reached. Davis further rejected long-running conspiracy theories involving Sean Diddy Combs, insisting he never sought a hit on Tupac or Suge Knight. Davis is scheduled to be sentenced October 13th. And Kawan White is speaking out after being convicted in the murder of Dallas rapper Mo 3 and sentenced to life in prison. In a social media post, White told supporters not to give up and to keep believing. The conviction comes nearly 6 years after Mo 3's death. Prosecutors also allege Devin Brown and rapper Yella Beezy were involved in the murder-for-hire plot. Yella Beezy's trial is scheduled to begin September 14th. With the latest in entertainment at 17 and 47 minutes past each hour, I'm Bree Wood on the Black Information Network, your home for Black News First.
3: On December 9th, 1946 in Philadelphia, Howard Stanley Frankie Beverly was born. In 1970, he would form the group Raw Soul, which later was renamed Maze. Under the mentorship of Marvin Gaye, Frankie Beverly and Maze would go on to give us 9 gold albums. Frankie Beverly and Maze's live experience was more like a party than a concert. Dressed in his signature all white, crowds would stand at their feet and sing to the top of their lungs.
4: Ooh, and pain. I like sunshine and rain.
3: Sadly, on September 10th, 2024, Frankie Beverly left us with hits for lifetimes to come.

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2: Information Network. For many, Labor Day was a day off and a time to focus on the November midterm elections. Black Georgia Democratic gubernatorial candidate Keisha Lance Bottoms attended an AFL-CIO Labor Day event in Atlanta, encouraging people to be an ambassador for their home.
3: Go on to that Secretary of State's website and check the voter registration status of everybody in your household. Make sure they are still on the ballot, on the rolls, and if they are not, make sure they get registered, and make sure that we treat every day of early voting, October 13th, like it is Election Day.
2: Record crowds hit the road for Labor Day. Now they're paying record prices to get back home. AAA says the national average for a gallon of gas has climbed to $4.15, the highest price ever recorded for this point in the summer travel season. Some Georgia drivers are feeling the squeeze, too. AAA says that state hit its own all-time high for Labor Day, $3.89 a gallon, a dollar more than this time last year and 12 cents higher than just last week. Georgia still sits below the national average, but that's not stopping drivers from feeling it at the pump.
4: Gas is $5, for real. It's $5, and it should be. Gas is too expensive. It is too expensive.
2: The skies were just as crowded as the highways. TSA says it screened more than 17 million passengers over the holiday weekend. I'm Esther Dillard on your home for 24/7 News, the Black Information Network. Louisiana shrimpers are calling on President Trump for help, saying a flood of imported shrimp is putting them out of business. Fox 8 News reports the Louisiana Shrimp Association wants the administration to step in, arguing the market's flooded from overseas and local boats are paying the price at the dock. Association President A.C. Cooper.
5: Limit the imports coming in here. They bring in 1.7 to 2 billion pounds a year. The country only consumes 1.5 billion. So you overwhelm the country with shrimp, and by the time we go to work, there's nothing there for us. The freezers are full. There's no room for what we catch.
2: Fuel isn't making it easier. Diesel is running about $5 a gallon, and small shrimp are fetching just 60 cents a pound. Shrimpers say they have to haul in 1,000 pounds just to cover the cost of going out. Docks and processing plants are already starting to close. Jefferson Parish Councilman Tim Kerner Jr. is asking the public to weigh in by signing a petition.
6: If you stand with Louisiana fishermen, sign this petition. If you care about the health of all Louisiana families and the children, sign this petition.
2: A measles outbreak at a Metro Atlanta daycare keeps growing, and parents want answers. The Georgia Department of Public Health says three new infections bring the outbreak to 8 cases, all traced back to a single case identified last month. State health officials say the newly infected children were either unvaccinated or not fully vaccinated, and they're now working to notify anyone who may have been exposed. I'm Esther Dillard on your home for Black News First, the Black Information Network.
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9: You know, I have to say I'm a little bit of an old school at heart. Like, I just can't help it. I really, really like listening to old school music. It makes me feel good. But let's see, all my God kids love Taylor Swift so much. 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And look, and can I buy it? And can I get it? So it's definitely some Taylor Swift happening around me going on. And she's super cool. I also really appreciate the way that she writes music and plays music and everything. So she's dope. I like ASAP Rocky. I like ASAP Ferg, too. So, yeah, there's a lot of things I'm into.
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11: More on your home for 24/7 News, the Black Information Network. Tens of thousands of people are having to deal with the aftermath of three tornadoes that touched down in southeast Michigan last week.
12: The city's Black mayor, Brandon Johnson, highlighted the importance of investing in small businesses to strengthen communities. Grants ranging from $86,250 to $250,000 were awarded to 18 businesses for various improvement projects. The fund program is looking to support entrepreneurs and enhance economic opportunities in Chicago neighborhoods. Applications for grants are accepted on a rolling basis, with upcoming deadlines in November. I'm Mike Island on the Black Information Network.
11: Several neighborhood activists are requesting that Mayor Brandon Johnson address the issue of street takeovers that happened all over Chicago this weekend. Officers arrested nearly 70 people and issued almost 600 citations.
13: Community advocate Raul Montez says the events pose a danger to the public.
14: Just multitude of people in cars, reckless driving, revving up their vehicles, doing donuts. I mean, people were at risk.
13: One incident involved a huge ring of fire near Lakeshore Drive and Jeffrey on Chicago's south side. In two other accounts, crowds blocked streets while vehicles drove through the intersection.
11: Top Indiana legislators have hinted at a plan to eliminate homeowner property taxes, but the details remain scarce. The proposed plan to end property taxes on primary residents has generated interest and concern among key statehouse interest groups. Lawmakers haven't disclosed how they would replace the revenue generated by homeowner property taxes, which accounts for a significant portion of local government and school funding. Black voice actor Ora Cooper, based in Metro Detroit, has built a successful career voicing superheroes and video game characters from his home studio. Cooper's passion for comic books and superhero memorabilia fuels his work, including his role as a 10-year-old superhero boy named Jet Boy. While artificial intelligence has impacted the voice acting industry, Cooper sees an opportunity for human voice talent to stand out for its organic quality. His advice for aspiring voice actors: follow your passion. Now our Washington roundup. The Trump administration is going to the Supreme Court again in an effort to implement new mail-in voting rules. The emergency appeal filed on Sunday comes after a judge ruled that the administration's planned restrictions on mail voting are likely illegal and should not take effect before the midterm elections. The judge had already issued a temporary ruling blocking the U.S. Postal Service from moving forward with the new rules. Energy Secretary Chris Wright says there may not be a nuclear agreement with Iran. Wright made the comment on ABC's This Week, adding that it may be rather simply destroying their capabilities to do it. His comments come as the conflict between the U.S. and Iran continues. President Trump told reporters in the Oval Office that he doesn't think the military conflict is a war, calling it small potatoes because the U.S. has decimated Iran's military. And that's your Washington Roundup. I'm Mike Moore on your home for 24/7 News, the Black Information Network.
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17: I'm Bree Wood with BIN News Now. Utah Governor Spencer Cox is urging Americans to tone down political rhetoric.
18: I think this is kind of a cop-out that we take as Americans, where we can just blame a person or our political leaders for this.
17: Speaking on ABC's This Week, ahead of the anniversary of Charlie Kirk's fatal shooting, Cox said voters are tired of division and want a better path forward. A white former Columbus, Ohio police officer has pleaded guilty to reckless homicide in the 2022 shooting death of Donovan Lewis. Ricky Anderson fatally shot the 20-year-old black man while he was lying in bed during an attempted warrant service. And Ciara and husband Russell Wilson are expecting their fifth child. The singer shared the news on Instagram, showing off her baby bump, and they say they are excited about growing their family once again. Get BIN News Now on demand 24/7 on the iHeartRadio app.
19: I'm Mike Stevens on your home for Black News First, the Black Information Network. Here's your top stories this hour. A black woman who fatally shot a man during a dispute over a parking space at a South Florida Walmart earlier this year won't face charges. Prosecutors say that's because of Florida's Stand Your Ground law, which many believe works against black people and for other Americans. In this case, video shows her trying to get away from the man who was following her in the parking lot. A black woman later told deputies she was afraid.
20: You're following me, sir. I've circled around the other vehicle, told him several times to back up.
19: But when he didn't back up, video shows the woman firing that fatal shot. Well, the family of a 5-year-old Texas black girl is calling for accountability after she was trapped on a daycare bus for 2 hours in triple-digit heat. This is the family's attorney.
21: She fell asleep on the bus, and then when she woke up, she couldn't get off the bus.
19: Her family realized the child was missing when her older sister came to pick her up, and she wasn't there. That led to a massive search. Her mother found the girl when she heard her banging on the bus door. A new administration at the University of Florida reverses course on a controversial football cheer that was banned because of racial overtones. We're talking about the Gator Bait chant. A previous president banned it 6 years ago, the same year George Floyd was killed, because it was connected to Jim Crow era depictions of black children. The story, which some dispute, said in the 19th and early 20th centuries, said white people use black children as bait while hunting in Florida swamps. Postcards, prints, and trinkets depicted the idea, but the current university president gave the thumbs up to bringing it back anyway. As the long Labor Day weekend ends and Americans go back to work, we're reminded the national holiday recognizes the value of everyday hardworking Americans, many of them black, and was originally designed to push back on harsh conditions and low wages. Later in the 1920s, a black man from Florida who moved to New York, A. Philip Randolph, was instrumental in organizing and leading the Brotherhood of Sleeping Car Porters, the first successful African-American-led labor union. He also took a leadership role in the early civil rights movement. Labor Day also now marks the unofficial end of summer. and Labor Day weekend and barbecue are often synonymous, especially in Dallas, where Black-owned Smokey John's Barbecue recently celebrated 50 years in business at the end of August with a community event that gave back to local nonprofits. The restaurant is now run by the sons of the original owner. And we're reminded in the early 1600s, enslaved Africans played an important role in shaping barbecue in the Americas, merging their cooking techniques with those of indigenous people. African cooks introduced methods like pit cooking and unique spices, laying the foundation for barbecue practices America still embraces today. I'm Mike Stevens on your home for Black News First, the Black Information Network.
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3: 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Most definitely come.
4: Born in Mississippi in 1931, James Earl Jones would become a powerful symbol of resilience and excellence. From the Great White Hope to voicing Darth Vader.
22: No, I am the father.
4: Jones' resonant voice and commanding presence helped him become one of the most distinguished actors of his generation. Crediting poetry and acting for helping him overcome a childhood stutter, his Broadway debut would come in 1957. Winning his first Tony Award in 1968, he would go on to join a select group of entertainers by also winning a Grammy, Emmy, and Oscar, or EGOT. His impact so powerful, the Court Theater on Broadway was renamed after him in 2022. Breaking barriers in Hollywood and theater at a time when opportunities for Black actors were limited.
23: Go through life worried if somebody liked you or not. You best make sure that they are doing right by you.
4: James Earl Jones' success and legacy are a source of inspiration and pride for the Black community. Rest in power, James Earl Jones.
0: Your story is our story.
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24: I'm Kevin Brown on your home for 24/7 News, the Black Information Network, and here's what's happening right now. Several neighborhood activists are requesting that Mayor Johnson address the issue of street takeovers that happened all over Chicago this weekend. Correspondent Perry Williams reports.
25: Community advocate Raul Montez says the events pose a danger to the public.
14: Just multitude of people in cars, reckless driving, revving up their vehicles, doing donuts. I mean, people are at risk.
25: One incident involved a huge ring of fire near Lakeshore Drive and Jeffrey on Chicago's south side. In two other accounts, crowds blocked streets while vehicles drove through the intersection. I'm Perry Williams.
24: A mountain lion that triggered a scare in a San Francisco neighborhood has apparently headed back to its natural habitat. Authorities say they received multiple reports Saturday of a large mountain animal perched in a tree in a panhandle neighborhood. The sightings triggered a massive response by authorities and wildlife officials, but the big cat was nowhere to be found by Sunday. Officials say they're hopeful the mountain lion returned to its regular habitat. CTA Red Line service on the south side was disrupted due to a medical emergency on the tracks near 69th Street in Chicago, resulting in a person being found dead on the scene. Service was suspended between Garfield and 95th Street, with trains only operating between Howard and 47th Streets. Trains are now running with major delays, and bus schedules are available from 43rd to 95th Street. CTA riders are advised to consider alternative routes, such as the number 29 State, number 30 South Chicago, or the number 67 buses. Four men were arrested in Benicia after police found them with stolen fiber optic cables. Officers discovered a pickup truck with freshly cut fiber optic cables nearby and detained one man, while two others were found hiding in the brush. The fourth suspect fled but was located with the help of the California Highway Patrol Air Support and Solano County Sheriff's Office. The arrested men faced charges including grand theft, larceny, vandalism, conspiracy, possession of burglary tools, and carrying a concealed weapon in the vehicle. AT&T estimates the damage and loss to exceed $100,000. One person is in custody after a stabbing in San Francisco's Marina District. SFPD was called just before 11:15 a.m. Saturday and found a victim suffering from a stab wound. They were taken to the hospital for treatment of non-life-threatening injuries. Officials also found the suspect and took them into custody. The motive for the stabbing is under investigation. Seattle Mayor Katie Wilson and King County Executive Kermé Soleil have joined striking workers at the Embassy Suites in Pioneer Square. The hotel employees, represented by United here at Local 8, have been on strike since June 18th, making it the longest hotel strike in Washington history. The workers are seeking higher wages, year-round health care coverage, and pre-pandemic staffing levels. The union is proposing $3 per hour raises in each of the next 2 years, while Hilton has countered with $5.35 per hour spread over 5 years. The strike has drawn broad union solidarity, with various unions joining the picket line in support of the workers. I'm Kevin Brown on your home for Black News First, the Black Information Network.
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29: The opinions, beliefs, and viewpoints expressed in this commentary are those of the author and do not necessarily represent those of BIN and its founding partners and employees.
30: I'm James T. Harris, and I have something to say. Gloria Steinem died last week at 92. And while America remembers the feminist icon, Black folks remember what she said during the 2008 Democratic primary. Barack Obama was battling Hillary Clinton, and Steinem argued that gender was probably the most restricting force in American life. Then she claimed, if Barack Obama had been a woman with the same resume, he wouldn't have been considered a viable candidate. Really? Paging Kamala Harris, 12 years later, America elected a Black and South Asian woman whose resume included DA, AG, and senator. But here's what Gloria missed. Kamala didn't win despite being a Black woman. She got the job because she checked two boxes at once. So which oppression is worse, Gloria? The one that supposedly stops you or the one that gets you promoted? But Steinem's argument revealed something bigger. When Obama and Hillary collided, the left's victimhood hierarchy got complicated. Was racism worse? Or sexism. Steinem even pointed out that Black men got the vote before women, on paper. Never mind Jim Crow, poll taxes, literacy tests, beatings, and lynchings. Apparently, black men had a head start. That's why black women were furious. Because Gloria didn't just dismiss Obama, she erased us. Black women have always carried both burdens, racism and sexism. But when race and feminism competed for the same prize, white feminists expected black women to abandon our brothers, to choose between our blackness and our womanhood, as if we could slice ourselves in half for their convenience. White suffragettes got the vote in 1920 and left black women at the back of the line. Again. And 2008 was no different. When Barack stood between Hillary and history, sisterhood suddenly had a color line. And black women learned, again, that white feminism wants our march, but not our men. I'm James T. Harris for the Black Information Network.
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10: What's trending this hour? A new trade dispute is escalating between the U.S. and Canada. Canada has imposed tariffs ranging from 15 to 50% on about $27 billion worth of American imports, including steel, dairy products, appliances, farm equipment, electronics, and paper goods. Canadian officials say the move is a response to President Trump's 50% tariffs on Canadian products. I'm Bree Wood with What's Trending.
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11: Florida Memorial University is celebrating a historic milestone. The HBCU in Miami Gardens says fall enrollment has reached 2,556 students, the largest student body in the school's 147-year history and a remarkable 100% increase from last year. University leaders say the growth reflects renewed confidence in the school's academic programs, campus investments, and leadership under President William McCormick, the first Florida Memorial alumnus to serve as president. HBCU Game Day reports officials say the enrollment surge was driven by expanded recruiting efforts, stronger community partnerships, and a focus on student success. They also stress that growth will not come at the expense of academic quality. At South Florida's only HBCU, Florida Memorial says the record-setting year represents more than just higher numbers. School leaders call it evidence of a major turnaround and a sign that the university is entering a new era of growth and stability. With the latest HBCU news, I'm Amber Payton on the Black Information Network and BINnews.com.
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1: Well, Sean Diddy Combs has scored a legal victory in a $100 million defamation lawsuit. A federal judge has denied attorney Ariel Mitchell's request to dismiss the case, allowing Diddy's claim to move forward. The lawsuit centers on statements made during television appearances that Diddy says damaged his reputation and affected his ability to receive a fair trial. The judge ruled that several of the disputed statements were factual claims that could be potentially proven true or false and therefore deserve further review in court. The case will now move into its next phase with a court conference scheduled for September 17th. In more entertainment news, Big Tigger will not face criminal charges in a domestic violence investigation involving his wife, Alicia Brown. The Fulton County District Attorney's Office declined to prosecute after reviewing the case. Brown has accused the former Rhapsody host of assault during a domestic dispute, allegations Tigger has consistently denied. Tigger called the allegations unrepresentative of his character and has maintained his innocence throughout the case. With the latest in entertainment at 17 and 47 minutes past each hour, I'm Bree Wood on the Black Information Network, your home for Black News First.
2: I'm Big Sue on the Black Information Network. George Washington Carver, an agricultural scientist, inventor, and educator at Tuskegee University, sought to revitalize southern soil that had been stripped by cotton, a nitrogen-depleting crop. He developed a crop rotation method that alternated the cotton with legumes like peanuts that fixed nitrogen and other edible crops such as corn. This method increased the soil's productive capacity and also gave southern farmers another crop to produce and sell besides cotton, thus diversifying the market. In addition to crop rotation, Dr. Carver promoted the practice of using compost to reintroduce nutrients and add organic matter to the soil. He showed that using compost for soil revitalization increased its productivity by 100-fold compared with previous common methods. Using compost to build soil is a critical practice in organic farming and gardening today. And that's a fact. I'm Big Sue on the Black Information Network.
3: I'm Amber Payton on your home for 24/7 News, the Black Information Network. Here's what's happening in your region right now. Virginia House Speaker Don Scott of Portsmouth is urging state regulators to put consumers first as they review the proposed $67 billion merger between Dominion Energy and Florida-based NextEra Energy. Scott, who is Black, says if the deal is not built around affordability for Virginians, it should not move forward. In a letter to the State Corporation Commission, Scott laid out several conditions he believes should be met, including no rate increases tied to the merger, protections for Virginia jobs, and compliance with the state's clean energy goals. And the questions about the proposed Dominion NextEra merger are not just coming from the state level. Hampton Roads lawmakers are set to hear directly from residents during an energy cost listening tour stop in Norfolk this week. Delegates Jackie Glass, Phil Hernandez, and Darius Clark will join the discussion as community members voice concerns about what the merger could mean for their electric bills and long-term affordability. The forum will be moderated by Hampton NAACP President Gaylene Connoyton, with energy policy experts also on hand to answer questions. Lawmakers say they want a clearer picture of whether the merger's promised benefits will actually reach consumers. Black Maryland Governor Wes Moore has unveiled a new $50 million mortgage assistance program aimed at helping teachers and first responders become homeowners. The initiative will provide eligible first-time buyers with mortgage rates that are a half percentage point lower than those offered through the Maryland Mortgage Program. The program will also help cover down payments and closing costs for educators, law enforcement officers, firefighters, EMTs, paramedics, and 911 dispatchers. A long-awaited grocery store project in Charlotte's historic West End is one step closer to becoming reality. Historic West End Partners has purchased the final parcels of land needed for a $74 million mixed-use development in the Five Points area near Johnson C. Smith University. Plans call for a community-owned grocery co-op, a small business incubator, and up to 145 residential units, including affordable housing. The project is aimed at addressing food access in a historically Black community that has gone decades without a full-service grocery store. Developers say the project will help bring fresh food, economic opportunity, and new housing to West Charlotte while preserving the character of the neighborhood.
4: To be a blessing to others.
3: A blessing to others. The McCrory YMCA is marking 90 years of service with a major give-back effort in Charlotte's historic West End. Over the weekend, hundreds of volunteers came together to pack thousands of blessing bags for people experiencing homelessness, continuing the organization's long legacy of community service. The McCrory YMCA has long been a pillar in Charlotte's Black community, serving generations of families along the Bates Ford Road corridor. Organizers tell WCNC Charlotte the event was about honoring that legacy while addressing addressing a current need.
5: One thing that helps us stay sober and live a life of joy is being of service. I myself am in recovery. So I struggle with addiction and alcoholism for the last 10 years. And you know, that pain, you know, I take it really personal because it put me in some places where I thought I didn't have any comeback.
3: Organizers say between 1,000 and 2,000 people were expected to take part in the celebration, which combined service projects with family-friendly activities, all centered on giving back and strengthening the community. I'm Amber Payton on your home for Black News First, the Black Information Network.
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12: Home for 24/7 News. The Black Information Network. The future of relationships between the police and the community is a topic of substantive importance among Black residents and faith leaders alike. According to the Policing Institute, a strategy to help this along is relationship-based policing. That type of policing focuses on individual interactions and collaboration on problem solving. Community outreach is another part of the framework that many police departments across the country are using as a means to help build mutual trust. Meanwhile, the debate over accountability is being renewed by increasing incidents of use of force allegations, as well as some fatal officer-involved shootings of Black people in many cities. According to ABC 6, a police officer in Columbus, Ohio, is pleading guilty in the fatal shooting of Donovan Lewis, who is Black. The plea allows the officer, Ricky Anderson, who is white, to acknowledge that prosecutors have enough evidence to support a conviction without admitting guilt. Local Black faith leaders like Pastor Michael Young questions what that type of accountability means for public trust and the future of law enforcement.
13: When on camera, all of us saw he murdered that young man, it's kind of bittersweet. We're glad that there's some level of justice.
12: Pastor Young says the police should be held accountable in the same manner as the citizens they serve.
13: They choose to take matters into their own hand in a way that is not endorsed by their law enforcement leadership or the protocols and procedures that are in place. They most certainly need to be held accountable, and they need to be held accountable to the same level that any other citizen would be held accountable.
12: Youth outreach programs and de-escalation training for police and community are among other programs departments are using to better relationships with the communities they serve. We have more on these stories and national, international, state, and local news impacting the Black community. 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I'm Mike Island on your home for Black News First, the Black Information Network. Now, here's your Healthy Minute. A clinical trial is underway at St. Jude Children's Research Hospital. Researchers recently enrolled participants to test a once-monthly pill that is designed to prevent HIV. It's a potential new option, the researchers say they hope could improve access in parts of the country that continue to see high rates of new infections. Dr. Aditya Gower is the director of the Division of HIV and Translational Medicine at St. Jude. He tells WHBQ that the community where the hospital stands in Memphis is one of the hardest hit by HIV, especially among young people.
7: I do sincerely feel that ending the HIV epidemic is not just a tagline. It is very feasible. All efforts such as this to share this information with our community go a long way.
12: Dr. Gower says he also encourages healthcare providers to normalize conversations about HIV prevention. And that's your Healthy Minute. I'm Mike Island on the Black Information Network.
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18: BIN News this hour, I'm Terry McCready. Coming up, the NTSB is investigating a deadly Amazon cargo plane crash. The family of the teen allegedly murdered by a popular singer is calling for the death penalty. A lawsuit could be on the way after claims of racial harassment at a high school outside Chicago. But first, here's BIN News now.
19: Aviation attorney Pablo Rojas says Sunday's deadly Amazon cargo plane crash in Miami could lead to a major wrongful death lawsuit.
20: Landing and breaking a plane is a complex process, believe it or not, and there's a lot of different components of the aircraft that they will be looking at to see mechanically what, if anything, failed.
19: Federal investigators are expected to examine both the aircraft's maintenance records and airport safety procedures. Former New York Mayor Rudy Giuliani says Mayor Zahran Mamdani should not attend Friday's 9/11 remembrance ceremony, arguing Mamdani does not view the attacks as an Islamic terrorist assault on America. Mamdani says he's proud to serve New York City and loves both the city and the country. And Beyonce is giving $2 million to Harlem's Studio Museum. The singer said the museum has long supported emerging Black artists, and she's proud to help continue that mission. Get BIN News now, on demand, 24/7, on the iHeartRadio app. Here's Terry McCready.
18: The NTSB has recovered the flight data and audio recorders from the deadly plane crash at Miami International Airport. Speaking from Miami, NTSB Chairwoman Jennifer Homendy describing the scene.
21: I would describe it in one word of devastating. Utter devastation.
18: Five people were killed and several injured when the Amazon cargo aircraft went off the runway while landing. The Boeing 767 was coming in from Puerto Rico. Homendy said it struck a van with several people inside before plowing into a Toyota Corolla.

0: conscience. The LA County District Attorney's Office is weighing whether to pursue the death penalty if Burke is convicted. Canada hitting back with new tariffs on billions of dollars in American goods, escalating the trade fight with the U.S. Trump just days ago accusing Canada of ripping off America for years.
1: That's a very unfair deal. They charge tremendous tariffs to our farmers. They take advantage of our farmers. They take advantage of our tourists. They take advantage of airlines.
0: All right. Meanwhile, Canada's tariffs are between 15 and 20%, covering over $27 billion in U.S. imports. They target products including steel, dairy, appliances, electronics, and paper products. Canada says the tariffs are in response to the 50% duties imposed by President Trump on Canadian goods. The move comes as tensions between Trump and Canadian Prime Minister Mark Carney intensify. A South Suburban high school just outside Chicago is considering legal action after what they call an incident of racist harassment. Video is circulating showing students from Lincoln Way East High harassing black fans attending Homewood Flossmoor's homecoming game on Friday. One parent in the stands says the white teens were making monkey sounds and flapping their arms and crawling like primates. Lincoln Way East administrators apologizing to Homewood Flossmoor for the students' behavior and will discipline those involved to the fullest extent. 3,000 people have died as the Ebola outbreak in the Democratic Republic of Congo continues to spread, according to the World Health Organization. To help battle the crisis, the organization is coordinating and funding the expansion of the Lita Treatment Center in Ituri Province. The upgrade adds 42 beds and offers better health and hygiene facilities. The epidemic has infected over 6,000 people. According to the Congolese National Institute of Public Health, the fatality rate is around 49%, with roughly 1,400 people who have reported recovered. Stay informed, stay connected, and subscribe. Follow VIN News This Hour wherever you get your podcasts. I'm Terry McCready for the Black Information Network.
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7: I'm Amber Payton on your home for 24/7 News, the Black Information Network. Here's what's happening in your region right now. Virginia House Speaker Don Scott of Portsmouth is urging state regulators to put consumers first as they review the proposed $67 billion merger between Dominion Energy and Florida-based NextEra Energy. Scott, who is Black, says if the deal is not built around affordability for Virginians, it should not move forward. In a letter to the State Corporation Commission, Scott laid out several conditions he believes should be met, including no rate increases tied to the merger, protections for Virginia jobs, and compliance with the state's clean energy goals. And the questions about the proposed Dominion NextEra merger are not just coming from the state level. Hampton Roads lawmakers are set to hear directly from residents during an energy cost listening tour stop in Norfolk this week. Delegates Jackie Glass, Phil Hernandez, and Darius Clark will join the discussion as community members voice concerns about what the merger could mean for their electric bills and long-term affordability. The forum will be moderated by Hampton NAACP President Gaylene Connoyton, with energy policy experts also on hand to answer questions. Lawmakers say they want a clearer picture of whether the merger's promised benefits will actually reach consumers. Black Maryland Governor Wes Moore has unveiled a new $50 million mortgage assistance program aimed at helping teachers and first responders become homeowners. The initiative will provide eligible first-time buyers with mortgage rates that are a half percentage point lower than those offered through the Maryland Mortgage Program. The program will also help cover down payments and closing costs for educators, law enforcement officers, firefighters, EMTs, paramedics, and 911 dispatchers. A long-awaited grocery store project in Charlotte's historic West End is one step closer.

0: closer to becoming reality. Historic Weston Partners has purchased the final parcels of land needed for a $74 million mixed-use development in the Five Points area near Johnson C. Smith University. Plans call for a community-owned grocery co-op, a small business incubator, and up to 145 residential units, including affordable housing. The project is aimed at addressing food access in a historically Black community that has gone decades without a full-service grocery store. Developers say the project will help bring fresh food, economic opportunity, and new housing to West Charlotte while preserving the character of the neighborhood.
1: We are blessed to be a blessing to others.
0: A blessing to others. The McCrory YMCA is marking 90 years of service with a major give back effort in Charlotte's historic West End. Over the weekend, hundreds of volunteers came together to pack thousands of blessing bags for people experiencing homelessness, continuing the organization's long legacy of community service. The McCrory YMCA has long been a pillar in Charlotte's Black community, serving generations of families along the Bates Ford Road corridor. Organizers tell WCNC Charlotte the event was about honoring that legacy while addressing a current need.
2: One thing that helps us stay sober and live a life of joy is being of service. I myself am in recovery. So I struggle with addiction and alcoholism for the last 10 years. And, you know, that pain, you know, I take it really personal because it put me in some places where I thought I didn't have any comeback.
0: Organizers say between 1,000 and 2,000 people were expected to take part in the celebration, which combined service projects with family-friendly activities, all centered on giving back and strengthening the community. I'm Amber Payton on your home for Black News First, the Black Information Network.
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1: 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It's more than just menus. It's a movement.
2: And so we really want to create something that was more all-inclusive to the creative things we were seeing happening in the food scene.
1: That's one of the three founders, Fallon Farrell.
2: As we've grown through the years, we've literally watched businesses start off as like a pop-up food tent and now having like two or three locations.
1: 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And it's part of Black history still being written every time a diner takes that first bite. I'm Esther Dillard for the Black Information Network.
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8: The opinions, beliefs, and viewpoints expressed in this commentary are those of the author and do not necessarily represent those of BIN and its founding partners and employees. Now it's time to bring the funk with Roland S. Martin.
9: How many times have y'all heard me say ballot always beats bucks? In Florida, U.S. Senate race, Alex Vindman raised $16.4 million, racked up numerous endorsements. State Representative Angie Nixon raised barely more than $1 million, and then she crushes him in the Democratic primary. I talked to her on Roland Martin Unfiltered about how she won.
10: This was all about good old grassroots organizing. And so I have been an organizer for nearly two decades here in the state of Florida, and I've built up a coalition all across the state of Florida. I don't know why people seem to forget that I have led statewide organizations working to build power in low-income and hardworking communities for nearly two decades. And we had a great message, and Ashley Moody and Donald Trump, they're so out of touch. And we were able to really talk about the issues that people cared about. The fact that they were working less and less and less and making more money and getting richer. And meanwhile, hardworking everyday people were working more and still struggling just to stay ahead. And so the people across the state of Florida, across this country, they are tired of the status quo. They are tired of the same old thing. They are tired of politicians that are only looking out for their billionaire friends and family and these corrupt corporations and campaign donors. They're ready for change and they trust me, right? Like, I have been doing the work for, again, nearly two decades. And so the people in the state of Florida trust me. I ran up numbers in Duval County where I'm from, 80%. I'm so happy that my county turned out for me. It was amazing.
9: And if we turn out in November, she could win. I'm Roland Martin of the Black Information Network.
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11: Here's what's trending this hour. The NTSB is continuing its investigation into Sunday's deadly Amazon cargo plane crash at Miami International Airport after recovering the aircraft's flight data and cockpit voice recorders. Five people were killed and five others were injured when the plane overran the runway during landing. Investigators say the aircraft traveled about 1,500 feet beyond the pavement, striking a van and a Toyota Corolla before coming to a stop. I'm Bree Wood with what's trending.
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6: NFL owners remain pleased at how the league is being run. Commissioner Roger Goodell agreed to a new four-season extension that runs to the 2030 season. In a memo, New England Patriots owner Robert Kraft said more than 95% of the total compensation is tied to Goodell and the NFL's performance, measured against various metrics at the discretion of the compensation committee. Goodell will have served as NFL commissioner for 24 years at the end of his newest deal. The college football season kicked off with controversy. Number 16 Michigan beat Western Michigan 13-12 Saturday after officials gave the Wolverines a second chance at a game-winning Hail Mary, ruling 1 second remained after the first attempt fell incomplete with time expired. The outcome of the game created chaos, especially for the prediction markets. Kalshi prematurely treated the game as a Western Michigan win, with more than $18 million in volume on the game. Kalshi later flipped the outcome and took back money from the winners and reimburse the losers. And Ciara and Russell Wilson are having another baby. She announced baby number 5 on Instagram Sunday. With the latest in sports, I'm Misty Jordan on the Black Information Network, your home for Black news first.
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11: Just days after being convicted in the murder of Tupac Shakur, Dwayne Keefe D. Davis is maintaining his innocence and promising to appeal. In his first interview since the verdict, Davis told The Hollywood Reporter that he was not in Las Vegas the night Tupac was killed and accused witnesses of lying during the trial. He also addressed Tupac's family, saying he felt they viewed him as guilty before the verdict was reached. Davis further rejected long-running conspiracy theories involving Sean Diddy Combs, insisting he never sought a hit on Tupac or Suge Knight. Davis is scheduled to be sentenced October 13th. And Kawan White is speaking out after being convicted in the murder of Dallas rapper Mo3 and sentenced to life in prison. In a social media post, White told supporters not to give up and to keep believing. The conviction comes nearly 6 years after Mo3's death. Prosecutors also allege Devin Brown and rapper Yella Beezy were involved in the murder-for-hire plot. Yella Beezy's trial is scheduled to begin September 14th. With the latest in entertainment at 17 and 47 minutes past each hour, I'm Bree Wood on the Black Information Network, your home for Black news first.
14: Launched in 1921, Black Swan Records was the first widely distributed Black-owned record label that sold popular music to Black audiences. In its 2-year existence, it released over 180 records, including the first Black classical music. based out of Harlem and founded by Harry Pace, the label was named after opera singer Elizabeth Taylor Greenfield. Known as the Black Swan, its esteemed board of directors included John E. Nail, band leader Fletcher Henderson, and composer William Grant, who tapped several artists who would later become prominent jazz musicians. While relatively short-lived, the success of Black Swan proved there was a significant market demand for black artists, prompting several major white-owned companies to begin publishing music by these performers, forging an African-American presence into the mainstream music business. This is Frankie Darcel for the Black Information Network.
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1: Home for 24/7 news, the Black Information Network. For many, Labor Day was a day off and a time to focus on the November midterm elections. Black Georgia Democratic gubernatorial candidate Keisha Lance Bottoms attended an AFL-CIO Labor Day event in Atlanta, encouraging people to be an ambassador for their home.
15: Go onto that Secretary of State's website and check the voter registration status of everybody in your household. Make sure they are still on the ballot, on the rolls, and if they are not, make sure they get registered, and make sure that we treat every day of early voting, October 13th, like it is Election Day.
1: Record crowds hit the road for Labor Day. Now they're paying record prices to get back home. AAA says the national average for a gallon of gas has climbed to $4.15, the highest price ever recorded for this point in the summer travel season. Some Georgia drivers are feeling the squeeze, too. AAA says that state hit its own all-time high for Labor Day, $3.89 a gallon, a dollar more than this time last year and 12 cents higher than just last week. Georgia still sits below the national average, but that's not stopping drivers from feeling it at the pump.
16: Gas is $5, for real. It's $5, and it should be. Gas is too expensive. It is too expensive.
1: The skies were just as crowded as the highways. TSA says it screened more than 17 million passengers over the holiday weekend. I'm Esther Dillard on your home for 24/7 News, the Black Information Network. Louisiana shrimpers are calling on President Trump for help, saying a flood of imported shrimp is putting them out of business. Fox 8 News reports the Louisiana Shrimp Association wants the administration to step in, arguing the market's flooded from overseas and local boats are paying the price of the dock. Association President A.C. Cooper.
17: Limit the imports coming in here. They bring in 1.7 to 2 billion pounds a year. The country only consumes 1.5 billion. So you overwhelm the country with shrimp, and by the time we go to work, there's nothing there for us. The freezers are full. There's no room for what we catch.
1: Fuel isn't making it easier. Diesel is running about $5 a gallon, and small shrimp are fetching just 60 cents a pound. Shrimpers say they have to haul in 1,000 pounds just to cover the cost of going out. Docks and processing plants are already starting to close. Jefferson Parish Councilman Tim Kerner Jr. is asking the public to weigh in by signing a petition.
18: If you stand with Louisiana fishermen, sign this petition. If you care about the health of Louisiana families and the children, sign this petition.
1: A measles outbreak at a Metro Atlanta daycare keeps growing, and parents want answers. The Georgia Department of Public Health says three new infections bring the outbreak to 8 cases, all traced back to a single case identified last month. State health officials say the newly infected children were either unvaccinated or not fully vaccinated, and they're now working to notify anyone who may have been exposed. I'm Esther Dillard on your home for Black News First, the Black Information Network.
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4: The news, the Black Information Network. Detroit's Labor Day celebration and rally got underway with thousands attending the annual tradition, some of whom are Black. Politicians including Secretary of State Jocelyn Benson and Senate candidate Abdul El-Sayed all took part in the festivities, emphasizing the importance of unions and workers' rights. The event featured speakers from several unions and organizations highlighting the role of workers in shaping the country's past, present, and future. Bands played and union leaders addressed voting rights. During the event, they said they were there hoping to defend democracy. St. Louis Public Schools is looking to put more than a dozen schools on the chopping block by next year. School leaders are calling the move Future Ready SLPS. It's now reached the final stages of community feedback before the school board scheduled vote on October 13. Following several community meetings and much pushback, district leaders developed a single slimmed-down proposal called the A-plus portfolio model, which would keep 48 elementary, middle, and high schools. About 2,500 students attend schools that have been tagged for closure, many of whom are Black. In Southfield, northwest of Detroit, Black Police Chief Elvin Barron says a 30-year-old Louisville man is charged with 7 felonies for a September 2024 carjacking outside a restaurant. Barron says the suspect is not being named yet as he's still awaiting extradition to Michigan to face the charges. Barron says flock cameras helped lead to the suspect along with DNA evidence, cellular data, and witness interviews. The suspect has been in prison in another state since November of 2025, serving time for assault until 2030. We'll keep you updated. Illinois gambling regulators are proposing changes to make it easier for compulsive gamblers to ban themselves from legal gambling. The self-exclusion list currently has nearly 16,000 people enrolled but does not cover slot machines. An estimated 383,000 Illinois adults have a gambling problem. The proposed changes include shorter exclusion options and restrictions on targeted marketing for those that come off the list. The rules will now go to the General Assembly's Joint Committee on Administrative Rules for Public Comment and Review. Now our Washington Roundup. Secretary of State Marco Rubio begins a high-stakes three-nation tour of South America. According to the State Department, Rubio will travel to Colombia, Ecuador, and Peru through Thursday. This is in an effort to reinforce key pro-U.S. alliances. Discussions with regional leaders will focus on countering narco-terrorism, expanding commercial trade, and coordinating U.S. disaster relief for Colombia's recent earthquake. President Trump is drawing attention after sharing a map suggesting New Mexico be called New America. The post came after a false online claim that Trump had signed an executive order changing the state's name. Fact checkers say the claim originated with a satirical social media account and is not true. Trump's post prompted reactions from lawmakers, including New Mexico Democrats, who pushed back against the idea of changing the state's name. And that's your Washington Roundup. I'm Mike Moore on your home for 24/7 News, the Black Information Network.
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10: I'm Big Sue on the Black Information Network. Frederick McKinley Jones is the inventor of one of the most important inventions to modern agriculture, the refrigerated truck. He patented his refrigeration system in 1940. The system allowed perishable foods to be shipped to further distances and even overseas. It was installed in trucks, boats, planes, and boxcars and improved the worldwide food trade. Other concepts such as frozen foods, supermarkets, and container shipping were all derived from the work of Frederick Jones. And that's a fact. I'm Big Sue on the Black Information Network.
11: I'm Bree Wood with BIN News Now. On ABC's This Week on Sunday, Energy Secretary Chris Wray says it's unclear whether the U.S. and Iran will ever reach a nuclear agreement.
12: If Iran has nuclear weapons, the Middle East, the world, is a wildly different place than it is today.
11: His comments come as tensions remain high between the two countries following recent military strikes. Los Angeles Black Mayor Karen Bass's re-election campaign is returning nearly $10,000 in donations linked to leaders of a nonprofit that received city contracts. The move follows questions about fundraising rules tied to organizations doing business with the city. And Snoop Dogg is looking for an ice cream taster. One lucky applicant will earn $30,000 to travel the world sampling treats and creating content for Snoop's Dr. Bombay ice cream brand. Applications are open on LinkedIn. Get BIN News Now on demand 24/7 on the iHeartRadio app.
13: I'm Mike Stevens on your home for Black News First, the Black Information Network. Here's your top stories this hour. A Black woman who fatally shot a man during a dispute over a parking space at a South Florida Walmart earlier this year won't face charges. Prosecutors say that's because of Florida's Stand Your Ground law, which many believe works against Black people and for other Americans. In this case, video shows her trying to get away from the man who was following her in the parking lot. A Black woman later told deputies she was afraid.
14: You're following me, sir. I've circled around the other vehicle, told him several times to back up.
13: But when he didn't back up, video shows the woman firing that fatal shot. Well, the family of a 5-year-old Texas Black girl is calling for accountability after she was trapped on a daycare bus for 2 hours in triple-digit heat. This is the family's attorney.
15: She fell asleep on the bus, and then when she woke up, she couldn't get off the bus.
13: Her family realized the child was missing when her older sister came to pick her up and she wasn't there. That led to a massive search. Her mother found the girl when she heard her banging on the bus door. A new administration at the University of Florida reverses course on a controversial football cheer that was banned because of racial overtones. We're talking about the Gator Bait chant. A previous president banned it 6 years ago, the same year George Floyd was killed, because it was connected to Jim Crow era depictions of Black children. The story, which some dispute, said in the 19th and early 20th centuries, said white people use Black children as bait while hunting in Florida swamps. Postcards, prints, and trinkets depicted the idea, but the current university president gave the thumbs up to bringing it back anyway. As the long Labor Day weekend ends and Americans go back to work, we're reminded the national holiday recognizes the value of everyday hardworking Americans, many of them Black, and was originally designed to push back on harsh conditions and low wages. Later in the 1920s, a black man from Florida who moved to New York, A. Philip Randolph, was instrumental in organizing and leading the Brotherhood of Sleeping Car Porters, the first successful African-American-led labor union. He also took a leadership role in the early civil rights movement. Labor Day also now marks the unofficial end of summer. And Labor Day weekend and barbecue are often synonymous, especially in Dallas, where black-owned Smokey John's Barbecue recently celebrated 50 years in business at the end of August with a community event that gave back to local nonprofits. The restaurant is now run by the sons of the original owner. And we're reminded in the early 1600s, enslaved Africans played an important role in shaping barbecue in the Americas, merging their cooking techniques with those of indigenous people. African cooks introduced methods like pit cooking and unique spices, laying the foundation for barbecue practices America still embraces today. I'm Mike Stevens on your home for Black News First, the Black Information Network.
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17: I'm Kevin Brown with another look at modern-day black history you should know. On January 6, 2021, as chaos engulfed the U.S. Capitol,
18: multiple capital entries,
17: a group of black officers stood as pillars of resilience and bravery. Among them was Capitol Police Officer Eugene Goodman, who diverted rioters away from the Senate chamber, potentially saving countless lives. Lieutenant Michael Byrd also faced a dire situation, protecting lawmakers from an advancing mob. His decisive actions safeguarded those entrusted to his care. And Officer Harry Dunn fought back against physical threats and racial slurs, standing firm in the defense of the Capitol and democracy. These black officers and many others remind us that the strength of our democracy lies in those who protect it. So let's never forget to honor their heroism and strive for a nation worthy of their sacrifice. For the Black Information Network, I'm Kevin Brown.
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19: I'm Kevin Brown on your home for 24/7 news, the Black Information Network. And here's what's happening right now. Several neighborhood activists are requesting that Mayor Johnson address the issue of street takeovers that happened all over Chicago this weekend. Correspondent Perry Williams reports.
20: Community advocate Raul Montez says the events pose a danger to the public.
21: Just multitude of people in cars, reckless driving, revving up their vehicles, doing donuts. I mean, people were at risk.
20: One incident involved a huge ring of fire near Lakeshore Drive and Jeffrey on Chicago's South Side. In two other accounts, crowds blocked streets while vehicles drove through the intersection. I'm Perry Williams.
19: A mountain lion that triggered a scare in a San Francisco neighborhood has apparently headed back to its natural habitat. Authorities say they received multiple reports Saturday of a large mountain animal perched in a tree in a panhandle neighborhood. The sightings triggered a massive response by authorities and wildlife officials, but the big cat was nowhere to be found by Sunday. Officials say they're hopeful the mountain lion returned to its regular habitat. CTA Red Line service on the South Side was disrupted due to a medical emergency on the tracks near 69th Street in Chicago, resulting in a person being found dead on the scene. Service was suspended between Garfield and 95th Street, with trains only operating between Howard and 47th Streets. Trains are now running with major delays, and bus schedules are available from 43rd to 95th Street. CTA riders are advised to consider alternative routes, such as the number 29 State, number 30 South Chicago, or the number 67 buses. Four men were arrested in Benicia after police found them with stolen fiber optic cables. Officers discovered a pickup truck with freshly cut fiber optic cables nearby and detained one man, while two others were found hiding in the brush. The fourth suspect fled but was located with the help of the California Highway Patrol Air Support and Solano County Sheriff's Office. The arrested men faced charges including grand theft, larceny, vandalism, conspiracy, possession of burglary tools, and carrying a concealed weapon in the vehicle. AT&T estimates the damage and loss to exceed $100,000. One person is in custody after a stabbing in San Francisco's Marina District. SFPD was called just before 11:15 a.m. Saturday and found a victim suffering from a stab wound. They were taken to the hospital for treatment of non-life-threatening injuries. Officials also found the suspect and took them into custody. The motive for the stabbing is under investigation. Seattle Mayor Katie Wilson and King County Executive Kermé Soleil have joined striking workers at the Embassy Suites in Pioneer Square. The hotel employees, represented by United here at Local 8, have been on strike since June 18th, making it the longest hotel strike in Washington history. The workers are seeking higher wages, year-round health care coverage, and pre-pandemic staffing levels. The union is proposing $3 per hour raises in each of the next 2 years, while Hilton has countered with $5.35 per hour spread over 5 years. The strike has drawn broad union solidarity, with various unions joining the picket line in support of the workers. I'm Kevin Brown on your home for Black News First, the Black Information Network.
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22: On September 17th, 2009, 24-year-old Mytrese Richardson disappeared without a trace in the woods near Malibu, California. She had been arrested at a beachside restaurant for failing to pay a tab and taken to the Lost Hills Sheriff's Station.
23: You know, I mean, she's not from that area, and I would hate to wake up to a morning report. Girl lost somewhere with her head chopped off.
24: At least in the station here, she will be separated, so nobody's going to be with her. So at least that's, you know, the plus thing, so you don't have to worry about her safety.
22: This is the same sheriff's station where Mel Gibson was taken to sober up after his drunken rant and then safely driven back to his car. There was no courtesy ride for Mytrese, the young African-American non-celebrity.
25: They knew that she had been released with no car, no money, no cell phone, nothing. And in the dead of night, her mom calls the next morning to tell them that she never came home. And it's like, oh, well, she probably just, you know, they were just very nonchalant and casual about it.
23: She doesn't know the area. She's never been in your area. Well, I think she's depressed. That's what has me
24: fight. That's worth that. You more than just her. Okay.
22: The police released her just after midnight.
26: And that was not the right. They had my treats victimized from the moment they knew that she was not in the right state of mind she needed to be in. And she needed help. She should have went to a hospital.
22: Mytrese disappeared into the darkness and was never seen alive again. I'm Katherine Townsend, a private investigator, investigative journalist, and host of the podcast Helen Gone. In the third season of Helen Gone, we're going to try to find out what really happened to Mytrese Richardson.
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28: The opinions, beliefs, and viewpoints expressed in this commentary are those of the author and do not necessarily represent those of BIN and its founding partners and employees.
29: I'm James T. Harris, and I have something to say. Gloria Steinem died last week at 92. And while America remembers the feminist icon, Black folks remember what she said during the 2008 Democratic primary. Barack Obama was battling Hillary Clinton, and Steinem argued that gender was probably the most restricting force in American life. Then she claimed if Barack Obama had been a woman with the same resume, he wouldn't have been considered a viable candidate. Really? Paige and Kamala Harris. 12 years later, America elected a Black and South Asian woman whose resume included DA, AG, and senator. But here's what Gloria missed. Kamala didn't win despite being a Black woman. She got the job because she checked two boxes at once. So which oppression is worse, Gloria? The one that supposedly stops you or the one that gets you promoted? But Steinem's argument revealed something bigger. When Obama and Hillary collided, the left's victimhood hierarchy got complicated. Was racism worse? Or sexism. Steinem even pointed out that Black men got the vote before women, on paper. Never mind Jim Crow, poll taxes, literacy tests, beatings, and lynchings. Apparently, Black men had a head start. That's why Black women were furious. Because Gloria didn't just dismiss Obama, she erased us. Black women have always carried both burdens, racism and sexism. But when race and feminism competed for the same prize, white feminists expected Black women to abandon our brothers, to choose between our Blackness and our womanhood, as if we could slice ourselves in half for their convenience. White suffragettes got the vote in 1920 and left Black women at the back of the line. Again. And 2008 was no different. When Barack stood between Hillary and history, sisterhood suddenly had a color line. And Black women learned, again, that white feminism wants our march, but not our men. I'm James T. Harris for the Black Information Network.
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11: Here's what's trending this hour. California officials have tentatively scheduled Eric and Lyle Menendez's next parole hearing for March 2027, more than a year earlier than originally planned. The brothers are serving life sentences for the 1996 shotgun murders of their parents. State parole officials say the earlier date was granted under a law allowing hearings to be advanced when new information suggests an inmate may be suitable for parole. I'm Bree Wood with what's trending.
16: Black Information Network, Eye on HBCUs, covering the latest news, sports, and events at our historically Black colleges and universities.
1: Florida Memorial University is celebrating a historic milestone. The HBCU in Miami Gardens says fall enrollment has reached 2,556 students, the largest student body in the school's 147-year history, and a remarkable 100% increase from last year. University leaders say the growth reflects renewed confidence in the school's academic programs, campus investments, and leadership under President William McCormick, the first Florida Memorial alumnus to serve as president. HBCU Game Day reports officials say the enrollment surge was driven by expanded recruiting efforts, stronger community partnerships, and a focus on student success. They also stress that growth will not come at the expense of academic quality. At South Florida's only HBCU, Florida Memorial says the record-setting year represents more than just higher numbers. School leaders call it evidence of a major turnaround and a sign that the university is entering a new era of growth and stability. With the latest HBCU news, I'm Amber Payton on the Black Information Network and BINnews.com.
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4: Well, Sean Diddy Combs has scored a legal victory in a $100 million defamation lawsuit. A federal judge has denied attorney Ariel Mitchell's request to dismiss the case, allowing Diddy's claim to move forward. The lawsuit centers on statements made during television appearances that Diddy says damaged his reputation and affected his ability to receive a fair trial. The judge ruled that several of the disputed statements were factual claims that could be potentially proven true or false and therefore deserve further review in court. The case will now move into its next phase with a court conference scheduled for September 17th. In more entertainment news, Big Tigger will not face criminal charges in a domestic violence investigation involving his wife, Alicia Brown. The Fulton County District Attorney's Office declined to prosecute after reviewing the case. Brown has accused the former Rhapsody host of assault during a domestic dispute, allegations Tigger has consistently denied. Tigger called the allegations unrepresentative of his character and has maintained his innocence throughout the case. With the latest in entertainment at 17 and 47 minutes past each hour, I'm Bree Wood on the Black Information Network, your home for Black News First.
12: Clarence Lightner owns the honor of being the first and to date only Black mayor of the city of Raleigh, North Carolina. Clarence Lightner was born August 21st, 1921, and attended North Carolina Central University, where he earned a degree in mortuary science. After graduation, he became a respected leader of the Raleigh

0: into his office and served just one term. In 1977, he was appointed to fill the vacant North Carolina State Senate seat for the 14th District, and then went on to chair the Southeast Raleigh Improvement Commission from 1993 to 2001. Clarence Leitner passed in 2002 at the age of 81. This is Terrence Bibb for the Black Information Network.
1: I'm Amber Payton on your home for 24/7 News, the Black Information Network. Here's what's happening in your region right now. Virginia House Speaker Don Scott of Portsmouth is urging state regulators to put consumers first as they review the proposed $67 billion merger between Dominion Energy and Florida-based NextEra Energy. Scott, who is Black, says if the deal is not built around affordability for Virginians, it should not move forward. In a letter to the State Corporation Commission, Scott laid out several conditions he believes should be met, including no rate increases tied to the merger, protections for Virginia jobs, and compliance with the state's clean energy goals. And the questions about the proposed Dominion NextEra merger are not just coming from the state level. Hampton Roads lawmakers are set to hear directly from residents during an energy cost listening tour stop in Norfolk this week. Delegates Jackie Glass, Phil Hernandez, and Darius Clark will join the discussion as community members voice concerns about what the merger could mean for their electric bills and long-term affordability. The forum will be moderated by Hampton NAACP President Gaylene Connoyton, with energy policy experts also on hand to answer questions. Lawmakers say they want a clearer picture of whether the merger's promised benefits will actually reach consumers. Black Maryland Governor Wes Moore has unveiled a new $50 million mortgage assistance program aimed at helping teachers and first responders become homeowners. The initiative will provide eligible first-time buyers with mortgage rates that are a half percentage point lower than those offered through the Maryland Mortgage Program. The program will also help cover down payments and closing costs for educators, law enforcement officers, firefighters, EMTs, paramedics, and 911 dispatchers. A long-awaited grocery store project in Charlotte's historic West End is one step closer to becoming reality. Historic West End Partners has purchased the final parcels of land needed for a $74 million mixed-use development in the Five Points area near Johnson C. Smith University. Plans call for a community-owned grocery co-op, a small business incubator, and up to 145 residential units, including affordable housing. The project is aimed at addressing food access in a historically Black community that has gone decades without a full-service grocery store. Developers say the project will help bring fresh food, economic opportunity, and new housing to West Charlotte while preserving the character of the neighborhood.
2: To be a blessing to others.
1: A blessing to others. The McCrory YMCA is marking 90 years of service with a major give-back effort in Charlotte's historic West End. Over the weekend, hundreds of volunteers came together to pack thousands of blessing bags for people experiencing homelessness, continuing the organization's long legacy of community service. The McCrory YMCA has long been a pillar in Charlotte's Black community, serving generations of families along the Bates Ford Road corridor. Organizers tell WCNC Charlotte the event was about honoring that legacy while addressing a current need.
3: One thing that helps us stay sober and live a life of joy is being of service. I myself am in recovery. So I struggle with addiction and alcoholism for the last 10 years. And you know, that pain, you know, I take it really personal because it put me in some places where I thought I didn't have any comeback.
1: Organizers say between 1,000 and 2,000 people were expected to take part in the celebration, which combined service projects with family-friendly activities, all centered on giving back and strengthening the community. I'm Amber Payton on your home for Black News First, the Black Information Network.
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5: Lawyers say the fight over Carmelo Anthony's conviction will continue, even though he's been denied a new trial.
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7: An investigation is now underway in Chicago following a mass shooting there. Authorities say the incident happened as officers were trying to disperse a large crowd.
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8: R&B legend Gladys Knight says she is going to be performing less. The 7-time Grammy Award winner and Kennedy Center honoree also thanked her fans.
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12: We've been reporting to you here on the Black Information Network. A young Haitian man living in Springfield, Ohio, committed suicide this week. The Ohio State Highway Patrol is confirming that 20-year-old Pierre Damas Bell died after being struck by a tractor trailer. Pierre's father says his son stopped his car on the freeway and purposefully walked into traffic after calling to tell him he was being bullied over his immigration status. Bell was a student at Wright State University near Springfield, Ohio. His friend and advocate, Yola Lamari, spoke on Bell at a recent press conference.
13: There is nothing illegal or criminalizing about Pierre Damas Bell. And it shouldn't have to get to this point for this administration to understand that there's blood on their hands.
12: Later in her comments, she criticized the Trump administration's handling of their immigration status policy.
13: There's nothing just about shackling people that have not ever committed a crime.
12: ICE says Bell was placed on an ankle monitor while he tried to fight his removal from the country. Governor Mike DeWine commented on the situation, calling Bell's death, as he put it, a horrible, horrible tragedy. More states are losing millions of dollars in federal funding for SNAP programs. In southern states like Arkansas, Mississippi, and Tennessee, the federal government currently covers 50% of the administrative costs, and the state covers 50%. Come October 1st, the federal government will cover 25%, and the state will cover 75%.
14: The feds are cutting back and making the states pay, pony up more of the share of the cost.
12: That's Tennessee State Representative Antonio Parkinson. The African-American Democratic state rep tells WHBQ he is encouraging families who rely on SNAP benefits to be vigilant.
14: Show up when you're supposed to show up. Renew, recertify when you're supposed to recertify. Make sure you follow all of the rules. They're going to be looking for fraud. They're going to be looking for anything that would disqualify somebody.
12: Tennessee and Mississippi have each set aside money to cover administrative costs. A spokesperson for Arkansas says the state continues to hold discussions on the funding, but that the cuts should not impact SNAP benefit eligibility, WHBQ says. I'm Mike Island on your home for Black News First, the Black Information Network. And now, here's your Healthy Minute. A serious health threat is continuing to spread across the United States. According to Fox 13, an infectious health specialist says most healthy people have little reason to worry. Candida auris, known as C. auris, is a type of yeast that can cause serious infection and can be difficult to treat because it is resistant to certain medications used to treat the infection. Dr. Shirin Mazumdar, an infectious disease specialist, tells WHBQ about the complexities of the fungus.
15: The fungus is quite unique in the sense that it is resistant to a lot of antifungal medications. And these are medications that we use to treat fungus infections. And that's why the treatment when somebody is infected with Candida auris can be complicated.
12: Dr. Mazumdar says medical care facilities are not immune in terms of spreading the fungus.
15: The fungus can actually stay on certain equipment or in certain settings for many, many weeks. So it is hard to remove once it's there.
12: And that's your Healthy Minute. I'm Mike Island on the Black Information Network.
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20: News this hour, I'm Terry McCready. Coming up, the latest into a deadly Amazon cargo plane crash over the weekend. President is floating an idea to take over parts of the Caribbean and Central America. Much to the dismay of some, New York's mayor will be on hand during Friday's 9/11 remembrance ceremony. But first, here's VIA News Now.
21: The University of Florida has brought back its gator bait cheer after a six-year ban. The chant was suspended in 2020 over concerns about racist historical associations, especially in Jim Crow era depictions of black children. But school leaders say they're restoring a tradition popularized by black Gator star Lawrence Wright. Los Angeles Mayor Karen Bass will not testify before Congress on homelessness spending. A House panel wanted to question Bass about alleged mismanagement of federal funds by the Los Angeles Homeless Services Authority, where she serves on the governing board. Her attorney says she's not available. And Northwest has headlined her first solo concert. The 13-year-old daughter of Kim Kardashian and Kanye West performed Saturday in Chicago, with both parents reportedly in attendance to support her. Get BIN News Now on demand 24/7 on the iHeartRadio app. Back to Terry McCready.
20: The NTSB recovering the flight data and audio recorders from that deadly plane crash at Miami International Airport. NTSB Chairwoman Jennifer Homendy said her agency is determined to get to the bottom of it.
22: We are deeply, deeply committed to our duty, our responsibilities to determine how this accident occurred, why it happened.
20: Five people were killed and five others injured when an Amazon cargo plane careened off the runway while landing. The Boeing 767 was coming in from Puerto Rico. Homendy said it struck a van with several people inside before crashing into a Toyota Corolla while sliding 1,500 feet beyond the paved surface. Homendy offered condolences to the families who lost their loved ones. The president posting a map yesterday with an American flag, blanketing most of North America, also covering Iceland and islands in the Caribbean. This follows earlier pushes to seize territory out

0: won 100,000 signatures.
1: I'm proud to be the mayor of this city. I love this city. I love this country.
0: Mamdani responding yesterday at the West Indian Day parade to calls for him to skip the ceremony. Rudy Giuliani was mayor when the Twin Towers fell, and he says Mamdani should stay away, accusing him of being too tolerant of radical Islam. Elected New York officials showing their support are Senator Chuck Schumer, who says Mamdani should certainly attend, and New York's black Attorney General Letitia James, noting as far as 9/11 is concerned, he represents the city of New York. LA's black mayor Karen Bass is not available to testify before Congress, that according to her attorney. A House subcommittee asked Bass to speak about waste and fraud when it comes to federal tax dollars meant to fight homelessness in Los Angeles. The subcommittee on delivering on government efficiency specifically wanted to ask about the Los Angeles Homeless Services Authority, also known as LASA. Bass sits on LASA's 10-member board. She appoints half of the board members, while the LA County Board of Supervisors appoints the other half. She was going to be asked about policies and alleged mismanagement of federal funding. Stay informed, stay connected, and subscribe. Follow VIN News This Hour wherever you get your podcasts. 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
5: I'm Bill Black with another Bet You Didn't Know music fact. So I just got through reading Mariah Carey's book, The Meaning of Mariah Carey. And in it, she talks about her and Derek Jeter had a brief fling from 97 to 1998 towards the end of her marriage to Tommy Mottola. She also revealed that Derek was the inspiration for this song.
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3: I'm Amber Payton on your home for 24/7 news, the Black Information Network. Here's what's happening in your region right now. Virginia House Speaker Don Scott of Portsmouth is urging state regulators to put consumers first as they review the proposed $67 billion merger between Dominion Energy and Florida-based NextEra Energy. Scott, who is black, says if the deal is not built around affordability for Virginians, it should not move forward. In a letter to the State Corporation Commission, Scott laid out several conditions he believes should be met, including no rate increases tied to the merger, protections for Virginia jobs, and compliance with the state's clean energy goals. And the questions about the proposed Dominion NextEra merger are not just coming from the state level. Hampton Roads lawmakers are set to hear directly from residents during an energy cost listening tour stop in Norfolk this week. Delegates Jackie Glass, Phil Hernandez, and Darius Clark will join the discussion as community members voice concerns about what the merger could mean for their electric bills and long-term affordability. The forum will be moderated by Hampton NAACP President Gaylene Connoyton, with energy policy experts also on hand to answer questions. Lawmakers say they want a clearer picture of whether the merger's promised benefits will actually reach consumers. Black Maryland Governor Wes Moore has unveiled a new $50 million mortgage assistance program aimed at helping teachers and first responders become homeowners. The initiative will provide eligible first-time buyers with mortgage rates that are a half percentage point lower than those offered through the Maryland Mortgage Program. The program will also help cover down payments and closing costs for educators, law enforcement officers, firefighters, EMTs, paramedics, and 911 dispatchers. A long-awaited grocery store project in Charlotte's historic West End is one step closer to becoming reality. Historic West End Partners has purchased the final parcels of land needed for a $74 million mixed-use development in the Five Points area near Johnson C. Smith University. Plans call for a community-owned grocery co-op, a small business incubator, and up to 145 residential units, including affordable housing. The project is aimed at addressing food access in a historically black community that has gone decades without a full-service grocery store. Developers say the project will help bring fresh food, economic opportunity, and new housing to West Charlotte while preserving the character of the neighborhood.
4: We are blessed to be a blessing to others.
3: A blessing to others. The McCrory

0: YMCA is marking 90 years of service with a major give back effort in Charlotte's historic West End. Over the weekend, hundreds of volunteers came together to pack thousands of blessing bags for people experiencing homelessness, continuing the organization's long legacy of community service. The Macquarie YMCA has long been a pillar in Charlotte's Black community, serving generations of families along the Bates Ford Road corridor. Organizers tell WCNC Charlotte the event was about honoring that legacy while addressing a current need.
1: One thing that helps us stay sober and live a life of joy is being of service. I myself am in recovery. So I struggle with addiction and alcoholism for the last 10 years. And you know, that pain, you know, I take it really personal because it put me in some places where I thought I didn't have any comeback.
0: Organizers say between 1,000 and 2,000 people were expected to take part in the celebration, which combined service projects with family-friendly activities, all centered on giving back and strengthening the community. I'm Amber Payton on your home for Black News First, the Black Information Network.
2: Nicole Deal on the Black Information Network with a special look at the Thurgood Marshall Fund. Let's talk numbers for a minute, because the numbers behind the Thurgood Marshall College Fund tell a story most people never hear. $500 million. That's the total TMCF has put towards scholarships, career programs, and institutional support since it was founded. 57 member schools, nearly 314,000 students served, and 98% of every award TMCF hands out goes straight to historically Black colleges, universities, and predominantly Black institutions. Here's the number that should stop you, though. 93%. That's the share of first-time, full-time students at TMCF schools who rely on financial aid just to stay enrolled. That's for things like tuition and housing, not for extras. Last academic year, TMCF awarded more than $21 million in financial aid to over 2,700 students. Nearly 1,000 of them were first-generation college students, the first in their families to walk onto a college campus as a student instead of a visitor. And the growth inside the organization is matching the need outside of it. Since Dr. Harry L. Williams became president and CEO in 2018, TMCF has more than doubled its staff and grown revenue by 250%. This summer, the reach extended even further. TMCF's SOAR program, that's Seeking, Observing, and Achieving Results, put high school juniors and seniors on 16 different HBCU campuses to explore college life firsthand, some of them for the very first time. TMCF's 40th anniversary campaign in 2027, called Forging Transformation, is built to push those numbers even higher. Find out how you can help at tmcf.org. 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With 24/7 News, I'm Nicole Deal on the Black Information Network.
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7: Didn't take too long for a jury in Las Vegas to find Dwayne Kevedy Davis guilty in the murder of Tupac Shakur.
4: For all the people.
8: U.S. Senator Raphael Warnock says a new data center proposed to be built right next to a school in Effingham County is alarming.
5: The Black Information Network.
9: The opinions, beliefs, and viewpoints expressed in this commentary are those of the author and do not necessarily represent those of BIN and its founding partners and employees. Now it's time to bring the funk with Roland S. Martin.
10: How many times have y'all heard me say ballot always beats bucks? In Florida, U.S. Senate race, Alex Vindman raised $16.4 million, racked up numerous endorsements. State Representative Angie Nixon raised barely more than $1 million, and then she crushes him in the Democratic primary. I talked to her on Roland Martin Unfiltered about how she won.
11: This was all about good old grassroots organizing. And so I have been an organizer for nearly 2 decades here in the state of Florida, and I've built up a coalition all across the state of Florida. I don't know why people seem to forget that I have led statewide organizations working to build power in low-income and hardworking communities for nearly 2 decades. And we had a great message, and Ashley Moody and Donald Trump, they're so out of touch. And we were able to really talk about the issues that people cared about. The fact that they were working less and less and less and making more money and getting richer. And meanwhile, hardworking everyday people were working more and still struggling just to stay ahead. And so the people across the state of Florida, across this country, they are tired of the status quo. They are tired of the same old thing. They are tired of politicians that are only looking out for their billionaire friends and family and these corrupt corporations and campaign donors. They're ready for change and they trust me, right? Like, I have been doing the work for, again, nearly 2 decades. And so the people in the state of Florida trust me. I ran up numbers in Duval County where I'm from, 80%. I'm so happy that my county turned out for me. It was amazing.
10: 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I'm Roland Martin of the Black Information Network.
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12: Here's what's trending this hour. Officials at Miami International Airport are defending the safety of the airport's runway following Sunday's deadly Amazon cargo plane crash that killed 5 people and injured 5 others. Questions have been raised about the absence of an engineered materials arresting system, or EMAS, which helps stop aircrafts that overrun runways. Airport officials note that EMAS is designed as an alternative safety measure, not an additional requirement. I'm Bree Wood with what's trending.
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13: NFL owners remain pleased at how the league is being run. Commissioner Roger Goodell agreed to a new 4-season extension that runs through the 2030 season. In a memo, New England Patriots owner Robert Kraft said more than 95% of the total compensation is tied to Goodell and the NFL's performance, measured against various metrics at the discretion of the compensation committee. Goodell will have served as NFL commissioner for 24 years at the end of his newest deal. The college football season kicked off with controversy. Number 16 Michigan beat Western Michigan 13-12 Saturday after officials gave the Wolverines a second chance at a game-winning Hail Mary, ruling 1 second remained after the first attempt fell incomplete with time expired. The outcome of the game created chaos, especially for the prediction markets. Calshi prematurely treated the game as a Western Michigan win with more than $18 million in volume on the game. Calshi later flipped the outcome and took back money from the winners and reimburse the losers. And Ciara and Russell Wilson are having another baby. She announced baby number 5 on Instagram Sunday. With the latest in sports, I'm Misty Jordan on the Black Information Network, your home for Black news first.
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12: Just days after being convicted in the murder of Tupac Shakur, Dwayne Keefe D. Davis is maintaining his innocence and promising to appeal. In his first interview since the verdict, Davis told The Hollywood Reporter that he was not in Las Vegas the night Tupac was killed and accused witnesses of lying during the trial. He also addressed Tupac's family, saying he felt they viewed him as guilty before the verdict was reached. Davis further rejected long-running conspiracy theories involving Sean Diddy Combs, insisting he never sought a hit on Tupac or Suge Knight. Davis is scheduled to be sentenced October 13th. And Kawan White is speaking out after being convicted in the murder of Dallas rapper Mo 3 and sentenced to life in prison. In a social media post, White told supporters not to give up and to keep believing. The conviction comes nearly 6 years after Mo 3's death. Prosecutors also allege Devin Brown and rapper Yella Beezy were involved in the murder-for-hire plot. Yella Beezy's trial is scheduled to begin September 14th. With the latest in entertainment at 17 and 47 minutes past each hour, I'm Bree Wood on the Black Information Network, your home for Black News First.
19: 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At the Black Information Network, we tell stories from Cleveland, Milwaukee, and Minneapolis, where legacy meets survival and pride moves with purpose. We sit with elders who remember when Motown meant more than music, it meant movement. We walk with artists painting Black features on city walls. We vibe with DJs spinning house, hip-hop, and freedom into every mix. Black folks here cook love into casseroles, build businesses in blitz zones, and still show up at city council meetings wearing their Sunday best. Even through loss, protests, and isolation, we persist. We don't just make culture, we protect it and pass it forward. From Lake Erie to Lake Street, Black Midwesterners hold it down with heart and hustle. Our cold doesn't stop the fire, and our pride speaks softly, but it stands firm. With Black News First, I'm Katie Gray on the Black Information Network.
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21: Moni, on your home for Black News First, the Black Information Network. America's packed highways and airports in record numbers this Labor Day weekend, even as the cost of getting there reached new highs. AAA says the national average for a gallon of gas climbed to $4.15, the highest ever recorded at this point in the summer travel season. Georgia also set a Labor Day record at $3.89 a gallon, a dollar more than last year and 12 cents higher than a week ago. Air travel was also busy, with TSA reporting more than 17 million passengers screened over the holiday weekend. Labor Day marked a shift from holiday gatherings to campaign season for candidates across the country, with the November midterm elections now just weeks away. In Georgia, Black Democratic gubernatorial nominee Keisha Lance Bottoms joined union members at an AFL-CIO Labor Day event in Atlanta. Bottoms used the appearance to encourage supporters to become ambassadors in their own communities as the race for governor enters its final stretch.
22: Go on to that Secretary of State's website and check the voter registration status of everybody in your household. Make sure they are still on the ballot, on the rolls, and if they are not, make sure they get registered.
21: The cost of going out on the water is becoming harder for Louisiana shrimpers to cover, with some saying they have to haul in 1,000 pounds of shrimp just to pay for the trip. Diesel is running about $5 a gallon, while small shrimp are bringing in just 60 cents a pound. The Louisiana Shrimp Association is now calling on President Trump for help, arguing a flood of imported shrimp is putting local operators out of business and driving down prices at the dock. Association President A.C. Cooper spoke publicly about the issue.
23: Limit the imports coming in here. They bring in 1.7 to 2 billion pounds a year. The country only consumes 1.5 billion. So you overwhelm the country with shrimp. And by the time we go to work, there's nothing there for us. The freezers are full. There's no room for what we catch.
21: Fox 8 reports docks and processing plants are already starting to close. A sold-out 5K in New Orleans is turning one family's loss into a push to prevent another student from dying from hazing. Saturday's race honored Caleb Wilson, a Black Kenner native and Southern University junior, who died last year following an alleged fraternity hazing incident. Investigators say fraternity members delayed getting Wilson medical care and lied to doctors before he died at a Baton Rouge hospital. Southern University later banned the historically black fraternity Omega Psi Phi. Five men faced charges, including Caleb McRae, who's accused of punching Wilson four times in the chest. All five have pleaded not guilty and are due back in court December 8th. Wilson's mother, Urena Wilson, has a message for students returning to campus.
0: Don't be afraid to tell someone. Don't be afraid to go to whomever you need to go to let them know that, hey, something is not right with this.
21: I'm Alexandria Ikamoni on your home for Black News First, the Black Information Network.
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24: We're home for 24/7 News, the Black Information Network. St. Louis Public Schools is looking to put more than a dozen schools on the chopping block by next year. School leaders are calling the move Future Ready SLPS. It's now reached the final stages of community feedback before the school board's scheduled vote on October 13. Following several community meetings and much pushback, district leaders developed a single slimmed-down proposal called the A-plus portfolio model, which would keep 48 elementary, middle, and high schools. About 2,500 students attend schools that have been tagged for closure, many of whom are black. Illinois gambling regulators are proposing changes to make it easier for compulsive gamblers to ban themselves from legal gambling. The self-exclusion list currently has nearly 16,000 people enrolled, but does not cover slot machines. An estimated 383,000 Illinois adults have a gambling problem. The proposed changes include shorter exclusion options and restrictions on targeted marketing for those that come off the list. The rules will now go to the General Assembly's Joint Committee on Administrative Rules for public comment and review. In Southfield, northwest of Detroit, Black Police Chief Elvin Barron says a 30-year-old Louisville man is charged with seven felonies for a September 2024 carjacking outside a restaurant. Barron says the suspect is not being named yet as he's still awaiting extradition to Michigan to face the charges. Barron says flock cameras helped lead to the suspect along with DNA evidence, cellular data, and witness interviews. The suspect has been in prison in another state since November of 2025, serving time for assault until 2030. We'll keep you updated. Detroit's Labor Day celebration and rally got underway with thousands attending the annual tradition, some of whom are Black. Politicians including Secretary of State Jocelyn Benson and Senate candidate Abdul El Said all took part in the festivities, emphasizing the importance of unions and workers' rights. The event featured speakers from several unions and organizations highlighting the role of workers in shaping the country's past, present, and future. Bands played and union leaders addressed voting rights. During the event, they said they were there hoping to defend democracy. Now our Washington roundup. Secretary of State Marco Rubio begins a high-stakes three-nation tour of South America. According to the State Department, Rubio will travel to Colombia, Ecuador, and Peru through Thursday. This is in an effort to reinforce key pro-U.S. alliances. Discussions with regional leaders will focus on countering narco-terrorism, expanding commercial trade, and coordinating U.S. disaster relief for Colombia's recent earthquake. President Trump is drawing attention after sharing a map suggesting New Mexico be called New America. The post came after a false online claim that Trump had signed an executive order changing the state's name. Fact checkers say the claim originated with a satirical social media account and is not true. Trump's post prompted reactions from lawmakers, including New Mexico Democrats, who pushed back against the idea of changing the state's name. And that's your Washington Roundup. I'm Mike Moore on your home for 24/7 News, the Black Information Network.
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8: I'm Bree Wood with BIN News Now. President Trump is signing an executive order allowing smaller farms and ranches to process more of their own products.
9: For the first time ever, we're going to give farmers and ranches the right to process their own food. That's a big announcement.
8: Trump says the move will help farmers compete with major meatpacking companies and strengthen the nation's food supply. An Illinois high school is considering legal action after students allegedly harassed Black fans at a football game. Witnesses claim the teens made monkey noises and gestures. School officials have apologized and say those responsible will face discipline. And producer Timbaland will headline Smartly's Advance event in New York City on September 29th. He'll join CEO Lauren Desmond for a discussion on creativity and originality in the age of artificial intelligence. Get BIN News Now on demand 24/7 on the iHeartRadio app.
11: I'm Mike Stevens on your home for Black News First, the Black Information Network. Here's your top stories this hour. A Black woman who fatally shot a man during a dispute over a parking space at a South Florida Walmart earlier this year won't face charges. Prosecutors say that's because of Florida's Stand Your Ground law, which many believe works against Black people and for other Americans. In this case, video shows her trying to get away from the man who was following her in the parking lot. A Black woman later told deputies she was afraid.
25: You're following me, sir. I've circled around the other vehicle, told him several times to back up.
11: But when he didn't back up, video shows the woman firing that fatal shot. Well, the family of a 5-year-old Texas black girl is calling for accountability after she was trapped on a daycare bus for 2 hours in triple-digit heat. This is the family's attorney.
5: She fell asleep on the bus, and then when she woke up, she couldn't get off the bus.
11: Her family realized the child was missing when her older sister came to pick her up and she wasn't there. That led to a massive search. Her mother found the girl when she heard her banging on the bus door. A new administration at the University of Florida reverses course on a controversial football cheer that was banned because of racial overtones. We're talking about the Gator Bait chant. A previous president banned it 6 years ago, the same year George Floyd was killed, because it was connected to Jim Crow era depictions of black children. The story, which some dispute, said in the 19th and early 20th centuries, said white people use black children as bait while hunting in Florida swamps. Postcards, prints, and trinkets depicted the idea, but the current university president gave the thumbs up to bringing it back anyway. As the long Labor Day weekend ends and Americans go back to work, we're reminded the national holiday recognizes the value of everyday hardworking Americans, many of them black, and was originally designed to push back on harsh conditions and low wages. Later in the 1920s, a black man from Florida who moved to New York, A. Philip Randolph, was instrumental in organizing and leading the Brotherhood of Sleeping Car Porters, the first successful African-American-led labor union. He also took a leadership role in the early civil rights movement. Labor Day also now marks the unofficial end of summer. And Labor Day weekend and barbecue are often synonymous, especially in Dallas, where black-owned Smokey John's Barbecue recently celebrated 50 years in business at the end of August with a community event that gave back to local nonprofits. The restaurant is now run by the sons of the original owner. And we're reminded in the early 1600s, enslaved Africans played an important role in shaping barbecue in the Americas, merging their cooking techniques with those of indigenous people. African cooks introduced methods like pit cooking and unique spices, laying the foundation for barbecue practices America still embraces today. I'm Mike Stevens on your home for Black News First, the Black Information Network.
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10: In the Bay, black culture isn't just lived, it's protected. At the Black Information Network, we document the resistance, reinvention, and realness that makes the Bay Area a black cultural capital. In Oakland, history still breathes through murals of Huey Newton and the echoes of E-40. In Richmond, aunties still cook red beans on Sundays, and grandkids still get lined up with clippers in the kitchen. In San Francisco, you'll find poets hosting open mics in places where jazz never died. We uplift community gardens started by black teachers. We follow youth groups organizing art shows that double as healing circles. Speak to parents fighting for their children's right to learn black history in public schools. Yes, the Bay has changed, but our culture hasn't. From the steps of Lake Merritt to tech hubs run by black coders, we see a new generation building while honoring the past. This isn't just a region, it's a reclamation, and the Black Bay is still here. With Black News First, this is Doug Davis on the Black Information Network.
4: 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BIN New York.
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13: I'm Kevin Brown on your home for 24/7 News, the Black Information Network, and here's what's happening right now. Several neighborhood activists are requesting that Mayor Johnson address the issue of street takeovers that happened all over Chicago this weekend. Correspondent Perry Williams reports.
16: Community advocate Raul Montez says the events pose a danger to the public.
17: Just multitude of people in cars, reckless driving, revving up their vehicles, doing donuts. I mean, people were at risk.
16: One incident involved a huge ring of fire near Lakeshore Drive and Jeffrey on Chicago's south side. In two other accounts, crowds blocked streets while vehicles drove through the intersection. I'm Perry Williams.
13: A mountain lion that triggered a scare in a San Francisco neighborhood has apparently headed back to its natural habitat. Authorities say they received multiple reports Saturday of a large mountain animal perched in a tree in a Panhandle neighborhood. The sightings triggered a massive response by authorities and wildlife officials, but the big cat was nowhere to be found by Sunday. Officials say they're hopeful the mountain lion returned to its regular habitat. CTA Red Line service on the south side was disrupted due to a medical emergency on the tracks near 69th Street in Chicago, resulting in a person being found dead on the scene. Service was suspended between Garfield and 95th Street, with trains only operating between Howard and 47th Streets. Trains are now running with major delays, and bus schedules are available from 43rd to 95th Street. CTA riders are advised to consider alternative routes, such as the number 29 State, number 30 South Chicago, or the number 67 buses. Four men were arrested in Benicia after police found them with stolen fiber optic cables. Officers discovered a pickup truck with freshly cut fiber optic cables nearby and detained one man, while two others were found hiding in the brush. The fourth suspect fled but was located with the help of the California Highway Patrol Air Support and Solano County Sheriff's Office. The arrested men faced charges including grand theft, larceny, vandalism, conspiracy, possession of burglary tools, and carrying a concealed weapon in the vehicle. AT&T estimates the damage and loss to exceed $100,000. One person is in custody after a stabbing in San Francisco's Marina District. SFPD was called just before 11:15 a.m. Saturday and found a victim suffering from a stab wound. They were taken to the hospital for treatment of non-life-threatening injuries. Officials also found the suspect and took them into custody. The motive for the stabbing is under investigation. Seattle Mayor Katie Wilson and King County Executive Germain Soleil have joined striking workers at the Embassy Suites in Pioneer Square. The hotel employees, represented by United here at Local 8, have been on strike since June 18th, making it the longest hotel strike in Washington history. The workers are seeking higher wages, year-round health care coverage, and pre-pandemic staffing levels. The union is proposing $3 per hour raises in each of the next 2 years, while Hilton has countered with $5.35 per hour spread over 5 years. The strike has drawn broad union solidarity, with various unions joining the picket line in support of the workers. I'm Kevin Brown on your home for Black News First, the Black Information Network.
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3: I'm Amber Payton with the Black Information Network. 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
15: The opinions, beliefs, and viewpoints expressed in this commentary are those of the author and do not necessarily represent those of BIN and its founding partners and employees.
18: I'm James T. Harris, and I have something to say. Gloria Steinem died last week at 92. And while America remembers the feminist icon, Black folks remember what she said during the 2008 Democratic primary. Barack Obama was battling Hillary Clinton, and Steinem argued that gender was probably the most restricting force in American life. Then she claimed, if Barack Obama had been a woman with the same resume, he wouldn't have been considered a viable candidate. Really? Paging Kamala Harris. 12 years later, America elected a Black and South Asian woman whose resume included DA, AG, and senator. But here's what Gloria missed. Kamala didn't win despite being a Black woman. She got the job because she checked two boxes at once. So which oppression is worse, Gloria? The one that supposedly stops you or the one that gets you promoted? But Steinem's argument revealed something bigger. When Obama and Hillary collided, the left's victimhood hierarchy got complicated. Was racism worse? Or sexism. Steinem even pointed out that Black men got the vote before women, on paper. Never mind Jim Crow, poll taxes, literacy tests, beatings, and lynchings. Apparently, Black men had a head start. That's why Black women were furious. Because Gloria didn't just dismiss Obama, she erased us. Black women have always carried both burdens, racism and sexism. But when race and feminism competed for the same prize, white feminists expected Black women to abandon our brothers, to choose between our Blackness and our womanhood, as if we could slice ourselves in half for their convenience. White suffragettes got the vote in 1920 and left Black women at the back of the line. Again. And 2008 was no different. When Barack stood between Hillary and history, sisterhood suddenly had a color line. And Black women learned, again, that white feminism wants our march, but not our men. I'm James T. Harris for the Black Information Network.
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21: Here's what's trending this hour. California Governor Gavin Newsom is praising one of President Trump's economic initiatives. The Democrat is encouraging parents to open Trump accounts for their children, calling them one of the best ideas to come from the administration. Newsom says he's enthusiastic about the tax advantage savings program. The move echoes California's own child investment account program, launched by Newsom in 2022 to help families build long-term financial security. I'm Bree Wood with what's trending.
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23: Florida Memorial University is celebrating a historic milestone. The HBCU in Miami Gardens says fall enrollment has reached 2,556 students, the largest student body in the school's 147-year history and a remarkable 100% increase from last year. University leaders say the growth reflects renewed confidence in the school's academic programs, campus investments, and leadership under President William McCormick, the first Florida Memorial alumnus to serve as president. HBCU Game Day reports officials say the enrollment surge was driven by expanded recruiting efforts, stronger community partnerships, and a focus on student success. They also stress that growth will not come at the expense of academic quality. As South Florida's only HBCU, Florida Memorial says the record-setting year represents more than just higher numbers. School leaders call it evidence of a major turnaround and a sign that the university is entering a new era of growth and stability. With the latest HBCU news, I'm Amber Payton on the Black Information Network and BINnews.com.
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1: LaShawn Diddy Combs has scored a legal victory in a $100 million defamation lawsuit. A federal judge has denied attorney Ariel Mitchell's request to dismiss the case, allowing Diddy's claim to move forward. The lawsuit centers on statements made during television appearances that Diddy says damaged his reputation and affected his ability to receive a fair trial. The judge ruled that several of the disputed statements were factual claims that could be potentially proven true or false and therefore deserve further review in court. The case will now move into its next phase with a court conference scheduled for September 17th. In more entertainment news, Big Tigger will not face criminal charges in a domestic violence investigation involving his wife, Alicia Brown. The Fulton County District Attorney's Office declined to prosecute after reviewing the case. Brown has accused the former Rhapsody host of assault during a domestic dispute, allegations Tigger has consistently denied. Tigger called the allegations unrepresentative of his character and has maintained his innocence throughout the case. With the latest in entertainment at 17 and 47 minutes past each hour, I'm Bree Wood on the Black Information Network, your home for Black News First.
2: New Orleans isn't just a city. It's a living, breathing altar of culture. At the Black Information Network, we honor that sacred rhythm, the one you hear in the second line, feel in the bounce beat, and taste in every bowl of gumbo. We walk through Treme, where the ancestors watch over every block. We sit down with the elders in the Lower Nine who remember Katrina like it was yesterday and still find joy in today. We speak with Mardi Gras Indians, stitching legacy into fabric, one beat at a time. We highlight Black chefs who cooked with spirit, not just recipes. We cover young musicians blending jazz and the Trigger Man beat. We question the lack of resources in New Orleans East. We stand with organizers in Central City, protecting culture from developers with deep pockets and no roots. New Orleans doesn't forget where it came from and won't let the rest of the world forget either. Because when Black culture leads, the world follows. And this city has been leading since day one. With Black News First, this is Tammy Eswick on the Black Information Network.
3: I'm Amber Payton on your home for 24/7 News, the Black Information Network. Here's what's happening in your region right now. Virginia House Speaker Don Scott of Portsmouth is urging state regulators to put consumers first as they review the proposed $67 billion merger between Dominion Energy and Florida-based NextEra Energy. Scott, who is Black, says if the deal is not built around affordability for Virginians, it should not move forward. In a letter to the State Corporation Commission, Scott laid out several conditions he believes should be met, including no rate increases tied to the merger, protections for Virginia jobs, and compliance with the state's clean energy goals. And the questions about the proposed Dominion NextEra merger are not just coming from the state level. Hampton Roads lawmakers are set to hear directly from residents during an energy cost listening tour stop in Norfolk this week. Delegates Jackie Glass, Phil Hernandez, and Darius Clark will join the discussion as community members voice concerns about what the merger could mean for their electric bills and long-term affordability. The forum will be moderated by Hampton NAACP President Gaylene Connoyton, with energy policy experts also on hand to answer questions. Lawmakers say they want a clearer picture of whether the merger's promised benefits will actually reach consumers. Black Maryland Governor Wes Moore has unveiled a new $50 million mortgage assistance program aimed at helping teachers and first responders become homeowners. The initiative will provide eligible first-time buyers with mortgage rates that are a half percentage point lower than those offered through the Maryland Mortgage Program. The program will also help cover down payments and closing costs for educators, law enforcement officers, firefighters, EMTs, paramedics, and 911 dispatchers. A long-awaited grocery store project in Charlotte's historic West End is one step closer to becoming reality. Historic West End Partners has purchased the final parcels of land needed for a $74 million mixed-use development in the Five Points area near Johnson C. Smith University. Plans call for a community-owned grocery co-op, a small business incubator, and up to 145 residential units, including affordable housing. The project is aimed at addressing food access in a historically Black community that has gone decades without a full-service grocery store. Developers say the project will help bring fresh food, economic opportunity, and new housing to West Charlotte while preserving the character of the neighborhood.
4: To be a blessing to others.
3: A blessing to others. The McCrory YMCA is marking 90 years of service with a major give-back effort in Charlotte's historic West End. Over the weekend, hundreds of volunteers came together to pack thousands of blessing bags for people experiencing homelessness, continuing the organization's long legacy of community service. The McCrory YMCA has long been a pillar in Charlotte's Black community, serving generations of families along the Bates Ford Road corridor. Organizers tell WCNC Charlotte the event was about honoring that legacy while addressing meeting a current need.
5: One thing that helps us stay sober and live a life of joy is being of service. I myself am in recovery. So I struggle with addiction and alcoholism for the last 10 years. And, you know, that pain, you know, I take it really personal because it put me in some places where I thought I didn't have any comeback.
3: Organizers say between 1,000 and 2,000 people were expected to take part in the celebration, which combined service projects with family-friendly activities, all centered on giving back and strengthening the community. I'm Amber Payton on your home for Black News First, the Black Information Network.
0: That matter.
6: Ford Motor Company is paying $2.3 million to settle harassment claims at its Hamburg, New York plant.
7: 24/7. These kinds of shenanigans are direct violations of both the Civil Rights Act and the John Lewis Voting Rights Bill. So the dirty tricks of the past have been brought present.
0: If it's important to the Black community.
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12: On your home for 24/7 news. The Black Information Network. The future of relationships between the police and the community is a topic of substantive importance among Black residents and faith leaders alike. According to the Policing Institute, a strategy to help this along is relationship-based policing. That type of policing focuses on individual interactions and collaboration on problem-solving. Community outreach is another part of the framework that many police departments across the country are using as a means to help build mutual trust. Meanwhile, the debate over accountability is being renewed by increasing incidents of use of force allegations as well as some fatal officer-involved shootings of Black people in many cities. According to ABC 6, a police officer in Columbus, Ohio, is pleading guilty in the fatal shooting of Donovan Lewis, who is Black. The plea allows the officer, Ricky Anderson, who is white, to acknowledge that prosecutors have enough evidence to support a conviction without admitting guilt. Local Black faith leaders like Pastor Michael Young questions what that type of accountability means for public trust and the future of law enforcement.
13: When on camera, all of us saw he murdered that young man, it's kind of bittersweet. We're glad that there's some level of justice.
12: Pastor Young says the police should be held accountable in the same manner as the citizens they serve.
13: They choose to take matters into their own hand in a way that is not endorsed by their law enforcement leadership or the protocols and procedures that are in place. They most certainly need to be held accountable, and they need to be held accountable to the same level that any other citizen would be held accountable.
12: Youth outreach programs and de-escalation training for police and community are among other programs departments are using to better relationships with the communities they serve. We have more on these stories and national, international, state, and local news impacting the Black community. 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I'm Mike Island on your home for Black News First, the Black Information Network. Now, here's your Healthy Minute. A clinical trial is underway at St. Jude Children's Research Hospital. Researchers recently enrolled participants to test a once-monthly pill that is designed to prevent HIV. It's a potential new option, the researchers say they hope could improve access in parts of the country that continue to see high rates of new infections. Dr. Aditya Gower is the director of the Division of HIV and Translational Medicine at St. Jude. He tells WHBQ that the community where the hospital stands in Memphis is one of the hardest hit by HIV, especially among young people.
14: I do sincerely feel that ending the HIV epidemic is not just a tagline. It is very feasible. All efforts such as this to share this information with our community go a long way.
12: Dr. Gower says he also encourages healthcare providers to normalize conversations about HIV prevention. And that's your Healthy Minute. I'm Mike Island on the Black Information Network.
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19: BIN News this hour, I'm Terry McCready. Coming up, the latest into a deadly Amazon cargo plane crash over the weekend. The president is floating an idea to take over parts of the Caribbean and Central America. Much to the dismay of some, New York's mayor will be on hand during Friday's 9/11 remembrance ceremony. But first, here's BIN News now.
1: President Trump says the conflict with Iran is not a war, but a military conflict.
20: I don't think it matters what you call it. What matters is the fact that we have had tremendous success. There's a lot of truth that we're not fighting right now. There's no fighting.
1: Trump called it a success, arguing Iran's military has been weakened and does not have a nuclear weapon. A black woman from Florida who fatally shot a man during a Walmart parking dispute will not face charges. Prosecutors say Melissa Payne is protected under the state's Stand Your Ground law because they could not disprove her claim that she feared serious harm. And more than 1,300 customers in Gary, Indiana lost power again just weeks after a prolonged outage. Residents say they're frustrated after spending more than 2 weeks without electricity following last month's storms. As of now, utility company NIPSCO has restored power to the affected areas. Get BIN News now on demand 24/7 on the iHeartRadio app. Here's more with Terry McCready.
19: The NTSB recovering the flight data and audio recorders from that deadly plane crash at Miami International Airport. NTSB Chairwoman Jennifer Homendy said her agency is determined to get to the bottom of it.
21: We are deeply, deeply committed to our duty, our responsibilities to determine how this accident occurred, why it happened.
19: Five people were killed and five others injured when an Amazon cargo plane careened off the runway while landing. The Boeing 767 was coming in from Puerto Rico. Homendy said it struck a van with several people inside before crashing into a Toyota Corolla while sliding 1,500 feet beyond the paved surface. Homendy offered condolences to the families who lost their loved ones. The president posting a map yesterday with an American flag blanketing most of North America, also covering Iceland and islands in the Caribbean. This follows earlier pushes to seize territory outside U.S. borders. The map he featured was superimposed over islands in the Caribbean such as Jamaica and Cuba, as well as U.S., Canada, Mexico, and part of Central America. Trump has previously waded into a takeover of the Panama Canal, but the inclusion of countries like Mexico and some of the Caribbean in his territorial ambitions is new. The post comes as U.S. and Canada are at odds over trade. New York City Mayor Zohran Mamdani says he'll be attending Friday's 9/11 remembrance ceremony despite growing criticism. A petition circulated by some 9/11 victims' families urging Mamdani to reconsider has drawn 100,000

0: scheduled to testify before Congress, that according to her attorney. A House subcommittee asked Bass to speak about waste and fraud when it comes to federal tax dollars meant to fight homelessness. In Los Angeles, the subcommittee on delivering on government efficiency specifically wanted to ask about the Los Angeles Homeless Services Authority, also known as LASA. Bass sits on LASA's 10-member board. She appoints half of the board members, while the L.A. County Board of Supervisors appoints the other half. She was going to be asked about policies and alleged mismanagement of federal funding. Stay informed, stay connected, and subscribe. Follow VIA News This Hour wherever you get your podcasts. 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
3: Welcome to the journey around America, where we visit iconic locations connected to Black history. 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The Apollo Theater opened its doors in 1914 as a burlesque theater, but soon became the premier showplace for live musical entertainment. The theater became famous for Amateur Night, a weekly talent show that launched the careers of stars like Lauryn Hill and the Jackson 5.
4: Osiris, let me get the mices. 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
3: The slogan, "Be Good or Be Gone," became the theater's motto. 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For the Black Information Network, I'm Kevin Brown.
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6: I'm Amber Payton on your home for 24/7 News, the Black Information Network. Here's what's happening in your region right now. Virginia House Speaker Don Scott of Portsmouth is urging state regulators to put consumers first as they review the proposed $67 billion merger between Dominion Energy and Florida-based NextEra Energy. Scott, who is Black, says if the deal is not built around affordability for Virginians, it should not move forward. In a letter to the State Corporation Commission, Scott laid out several conditions he believes should be met, including no rate increases tied to the merger, protections for Virginia jobs, and compliance with the state's clean energy goals. And the questions about the proposed Dominion NextEra merger are not just coming from the state level. Hampton Roads lawmakers are set to hear directly from residents during an energy cost listening tour stop in Norfolk this week. Delegates Jackie Glass, Phil Hernandez, and Darius Clark will join the discussion as community members voice concerns about what the merger could mean for their electric bills and long-term affordability. The forum will be moderated by Hampton NAACP President Gaylene Connoyton, with energy policy experts also on hand to answer questions. Lawmakers say they want a clearer picture of whether the merger's promised benefits will actually reach consumers. Black Maryland Governor Wes Moore has unveiled a new $50 million mortgage assistance program aimed at helping teachers and first responders become homeowners. The initiative will provide eligible first-time buyers with mortgage rates that are a half percentage point lower than those offered through the Maryland Mortgage Program. The program will also help cover down payments and closing costs for educators, law enforcement officers, firefighters, EMTs, paramedics, and 911 dispatchers. A long-awaited grocery store project in Charlotte's historic West End is one step closer to becoming reality. Historic West End Partners has purchased the final parcels of land needed for a $74 million mixed-use development in the Five Points area near Johnson C. Smith University. Plans call for a community-owned grocery co-op, a small business incubator, and up to 145 residential units, including affordable housing. The project is aimed at addressing food access in a historically Black community that has gone decades without a full-service grocery store. Developers say the project will help bring fresh food, economic opportunity, and new housing to West Charlotte while preserving the character of the neighborhood.
7: To be a blessing to others.
6: A blessing to others. The McCrory YMCA is marking 90 years of service with a major give-back effort in Charlotte's historic West End. Over the weekend, hundreds of volunteers came together to pack thousands of blessing bags for people experiencing homelessness, continuing the organization's long legacy of community service. The McCrory YMCA has long been a pillar in Charlotte's Black community, serving generations of families along the Bates Ford Road corridor. Organizers tell WCNC Charlotte the event was about honoring that legacy while addressing a current need.
8: One thing that helps us stay sober and live a life of joy is being of service. I myself am in recovery, so I struggle with addiction and alcoholism for the last 10 years.

0: And you know that pain, you know, I take it really personal because it put me in some places where I thought I didn't have any comeback.
1: Organizers say between 1,000 and 2,000 people were expected to take part in the celebration, which combined service projects with family-friendly activities, all centered on giving back and strengthening the community. I'm Amber Payton on your home for Black News First, the Black Information Network.
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4: Most people know about Restaurant Week, but not everyone knows there's a Black Restaurant Week born in Houston, Texas in 2016 and is now spreading to cities across the country. It's more than just menus. It's a movement.
5: And so we really want to create something that was more all-inclusive to the creative things we were seeing happening in the food scene.
4: That's one of the three founders, Fallon Farrell.
5: As we've grown through the years, we've literally watched businesses start off as like a pop-up food tent and now having like two or three locations.
4: From soul food kitchens to hidden gem caterers, Black Restaurant Week shines a light where it's long been missing. It's helped generate tens of millions of dollars for Black-owned businesses, keeping legacies alive and creating new ones. And it's part of Black history still being written every time a diner takes that first bite. I'm Esther Dillard for the Black Information Network.
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0: 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I'm Charlamagne the God, host of the world's most dangerous morning show, The Breakfast Club, and my history lives here.
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3: The United Nations calling on Haitian authorities to step up protections of civilians. This after armed gang members killed over 40 people.
0: The Black Information Network.
4: The opinions, beliefs, and viewpoints expressed in this commentary are those of the author and do not necessarily represent those of BIN and its founding partners and employees. Now it's time to bring the funk with Roland S. Martin.
5: How many times have y'all heard me say ballot always beats bucks? In Florida, U.S. Senate race, Alex Vindman raised $16.4 million, racked up numerous endorsements. State Representative Angie Nixon raised barely more than $1 million, and then she crushes him in the Democratic primary. I talked to her on Roland Martin Unfiltered about how she won.
6: This was all about good old grassroots organizing. And so I have been an organizer for nearly 2 decades here in the state of Florida, and I've built up a coalition all across the state of Florida. I don't know why people seem to forget that I have led statewide organizations working to build power in low-income and hardworking communities for nearly 2 decades. And we had a great message, and Ashley Moody and Donald Trump, they're so out of touch. And we were able to really talk about the issues that people cared about. The fact that they were working less and less and less and making more money and getting richer. And meanwhile, hardworking everyday people were working more and still struggling just to stay ahead. And so the people across the state of Florida, across this country, they are tired of the status quo. They are tired of the same old thing. They are tired of politicians that are only looking out for their billionaire friends and family and these corrupt corporations and campaign donors. They're ready for change and they trust me, right? Like, I have been doing the work for, again, nearly 2 decades. And so the people in the state of Florida trust me. I ran up numbers in Duval County where I'm from, 80%. I'm so happy that my county turned out for me. It was amazing.
5: And if we turn out in November, she could win. I'm Roland Martin of the Black Information Network.
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0: New York City's story in our voice.
7: What's trending this hour? A search is underway for a small plane that disappeared while flying from the Bahamas to South Florida. Investigators say the Piper PA-34 left the Bahamas on Monday but never arrived at Miami Executive Airport. The Coast Guard and Royal Bahama Defense Force are searching waters near the Bahamas where officials believe the aircraft may have crashed. 4 South Florida residents, including an elderly couple and their 2 adult grandchildren, were on board. I'm Bree Wood with What's Trending.
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8: NFL owners remain pleased at how the league is being run. Commissioner Roger Goodell agreed to a new 4-season extension that runs to the 2030 season. In a memo, New England Patriots owner Robert Kraft said more than 95% of the total compensation is tied to Goodell and the NFL's performance, measured against various metrics at the discretion of the compensation committee. Goodell will have served as NFL commissioner for 24 years at the end of his newest deal. The college football season kicked off with controversy. Number 16 Michigan beat Western Michigan 13-12 Saturday after officials gave the Wolverines a second chance at a game-winning Hail Mary, ruling 1 second remained after the first attempt fell incomplete with time expired. The outcome of the game created chaos, especially for the prediction markets. Calshi prematurely treated the game as a Western Michigan win with more than $18 million in volume on the game. Calshi later flipped the outcome and took back money from the winners and reimbursed the losers. And Ciara and Russell Wilson are having another baby. She announced baby number 5 on Instagram Sunday. With the latest in sports, I'm Misty Jordan on the Black Information Network, your home for Black News First.
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7: Just days after being convicted in the murder of Tupac Shakur, Dwayne Keefe D. Davis is maintaining his innocence and promising to appeal. In his first interview since the verdict, Davis told The Hollywood Reporter that he was not in Las Vegas the night Tupac was killed and accused witnesses of lying during the trial. He also addressed Tupac's family, saying he felt they viewed him as guilty before the verdict was reached. Davis further rejected long-running conspiracy theories involving Sean Diddy Combs, insisting he never sought a hit on Tupac or Suge Knight. Davis is scheduled to be sentenced October 13th. And Kawan White is speaking out after being convicted in the murder of Dallas rapper Mo3 and sentenced to life in prison. In a social media post, White told supporters not to give up and to keep believing. The conviction comes nearly 6 years after Mo3's death. Prosecutors also allege Devin Brown and rapper Yella Beezy were involved in the murder-for-hire plot. Yella Beezy's trial is scheduled to begin September 14th. With the latest in entertainment at 17 and 47 minutes past each hour, I'm Bree Wood on the Black Information Network, your home for Black News First.
17: 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We highlight students conducting research, publishing papers, and solving real-world problems before they even graduate. We talk to visual artists developing portfolios that celebrate our stories, not just their techniques. Business majors who launched side hustles in dorm rooms and now run full-scale companies. Science students building robots and apps, preparing for med school, and changing what representation in STEM looks like. We lift up professors who challenge students to go beyond the assignment and think about their place in the world. And we spotlight libraries filled with Black authors, archives, and history that won't be erased. Because HBCUs don't just graduate students, they nurture leaders, build community, and grow genius that's been here all along and finally has space to thrive. With Black News First, I'm Andrea Coleman on the Black Information Network.
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18: Alexandria Ikemoni on your home for Black News First, the Black Information Network. America's packed highways and airports in record numbers this Labor Day weekend, even as the cost of getting there reached new highs. AAA says the national average for a gallon of gas climbed to $4.15, the highest ever recorded at this point in the summer travel season. Georgia also set a Labor Day record at $3.89 a gallon, a dollar more than last year and 12 cents higher than a week ago. Air travel was also busy, with TSA reporting more than 17 million passengers screened over the holiday weekend. Labor Day marked a shift from holiday gatherings to campaign season for candidates across the country, with the November midterm elections now just weeks away. In Georgia, Black Democratic gubernatorial nominee Keisha Lance Bottoms joined union members at an AFL-CIO Labor Day event in Atlanta. Bottoms used the appearance to encourage supporters to become ambassadors in their own communities as the race for governor enters its final stretch.
19: Go on to that Secretary of State's website and check the voter registration status of everybody in your household. Make sure they are still on the ballot, on the rolls, and if they are not, make sure they get registered.
18: The cost of going out on the water is becoming harder for Louisiana shrimpers to cover, with some saying they have to haul in 1,000 pounds of shrimp just to pay for the trip. Diesel is running about $5 a gallon, while small shrimp are bringing in just 60 cents a pound. The Louisiana Shrimp Association is now calling on President Trump for help, arguing a flood of imported shrimp is putting local operators out of business and driving down prices at the dock. Association President A.C. Cooper spoke publicly about the issue.
20: Limit the imports coming in here. They bring in 1.7 to 2 billion pounds a year. The country only consumes 1.5 billion. So you overwhelm the country with shrimp. And by the time we go to work, there's nothing there for us. The freezers are full. There's no room for what we catch.
18: Fox 8 reports docks and processing plants are already starting to close. A sold-out 5K in New Orleans is turning one family's loss into a push to prevent another student from dying from hazing. Saturday's race honored Caleb Wilson, a Black Kenner native and Southern University junior, who died last year following an alleged fraternity hazing incident. Investigators say fraternity members delayed getting Wilson medical care and lied to doctors before he died at a Baton Rouge hospital. Southern University later banned the historically Black fraternity Omega Psi Phi. Five men faced charges, including Caleb McRae, who's accused of punching Wilson four times in the chest. All five have pleaded not guilty and are due back in court December 8th. Wilson's mother, Urena Wilson, has a message for students returning to campus.
21: Don't be afraid to tell someone. Don't be afraid to go to whomever you need to go to let them know that, hey, something is not right with this.
18: I'm Alexandria Ikamoni on your home for Black News First, the Black Information Network.
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24: I'm Mike Moore on your home for 24/7 News, the Black Information Network. St. Louis Public Schools is looking to put more than a dozen schools on the chopping block by next year. School leaders are calling the move Future Ready SLPS. It's now reached the final stages of community feedback before the school board's scheduled vote on October 13. Following several community meetings and much pushback, district leaders developed a single slimmed-down proposal called the A-plus portfolio model, which would keep 48 elementary, middle, and high schools. About 2,500 students attend schools that have been tagged for closure, many of whom are Black. Illinois gambling regulators are proposing changes to make it easier for compulsive gamblers to ban themselves from legal gambling. The self-exclusion list currently has nearly 16,000 people enrolled but does not cover slot machines. An estimated 383,000 Illinois adults have a gambling problem. The proposed changes include shorter exclusion options and restrictions on targeted marketing for those that come off the list. The rules will now go to the General Assembly's Joint Committee on Administrative Rules for public comment and review. In Southfield, northwest of Detroit, Black Police Chief Elvin Barron says a 30-year-old Louisville man is charged with 7 felonies for a September 2024 carjacking outside a restaurant. Barron says the suspect is not being named yet as he's still awaiting extradition to Michigan to face the charges. Barron says flock cameras helped lead to the suspect along with DNA evidence, cellular data, and witness interviews. The suspect has been in prison in another state since November of 2025, serving time for assault until 2030. We'll keep you updated. Detroit's Labor Day celebration and rally got underway with thousands attending the annual tradition, some of whom are Black. Politicians including Secretary of State Jocelyn Benson and Senate candidate Abdul El-Sayed all took part in the festivities, emphasizing the importance of unions and workers' rights. The event featured speakers from several unions and organizations highlighting the role of workers in shaping the country's past, present, and future. Bands played and union leaders addressed voting rights. During the event, they said they were there hoping to defend democracy. Now our Washington roundup. Secretary of State Marco Rubio begins a high-stakes three-nation tour of South America. According to the State Department, Rubio will travel to Colombia, Ecuador, and Peru through Thursday. This is in an effort to reinforce key pro-U.S. alliances. Discussions with regional leaders will focus on countering narco-terrorism, expanding commercial trade, and coordinating U.S. disaster relief for Colombia's recent earthquake. President Trump is drawing attention after sharing a map suggesting New Mexico be called New America. The post came after a false online claim that Trump had signed an executive order changing the state's name. Fact checkers say the claim originated with a satirical social media account and is not true. Trump's post prompted reactions from lawmakers, including New Mexico Democrats, who pushed back against the idea of changing the state's name. And that's your Washington Roundup. I'm Mike Moore on your home for 24/7 News, the Black Information Network.
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3: Justice is supposed to be blind, but too often it sees Black skin. The numbers don't lie. Black people are more likely to be stopped, more likely to be searched, more likely to be charged, and when the charges come, more likely to be sentenced for longer, even when the crime is the same.
4: We talk to public defenders juggling 80 cases at once who still fight for our people. We talk to mothers who waited years for a trial date that never came. We talk to young men sentenced at 18 who are now 40 and still inside.
3: And we don't just stop at the problem. We cover cities trying to change how policing works, where mental health responders replace armed officers and body cameras don't mysteriously malfunction.
4: We also track the setbacks, because for every bill that passes, there's another trying to undo it.
3: Justice should not depend on your zip code, your record, or your race. But in America, it still does. And we're not done saying that truth. With Black News First, this is Ramses Ja.
4: And I'm Q Ward
3: on the BIN.
5: I'm Bree Wood with BIN News Now. New York City Mayor Zahram Mamdani says he'll attend Friday's 9/11 remembrance ceremony despite criticism from some victims' families and former Mayor Rudy Giuliani.
6: I'm proud to be the mayor of this city. I love this city. I love this country.
5: Mamdani says he's proud to represent the city while several top New York leaders have backed his decision. Stephen A. Smith is criticizing former ESPN colleagues Carrie Champion and Jemele Hill over an unreleased interview. Smith says he was promised the full conversation would be made public and believes listeners deserve to hear it. Smith criticized Champion for questioning the impact of his appearance on the show's success.
8: And Quality Control Music co-founder Pierre P. Thomas is giving fans a positive update after suffering a heart attack last month. Thomas shared a photo on social media marking his recovery, while family members continue calling his progress a miracle. Get BIN News now on demand 24/7 on the iHeartRadio app.
1: I'm Mike Stevens on your home for Black News First, the Black Information Network. Here's your top stories this hour. A Black woman who fatally shot a man during a dispute over a parking space at a South Florida Walmart earlier this year won't face charges. Prosecutors say that's because of Florida's Stand Your Ground law, which many believe works against Black people and for other Americans. In this case, video shows her trying to get away from the man who was following her in the parking lot. A Black woman later told deputies she was afraid.
11: You're following me, sir. I've circled around the other vehicle, told him several times to back up.
1: But when he didn't back up, video shows the woman firing that fatal shot. Well, the family of a 5-year-old Texas Black girl is calling for accountability after she was trapped on a daycare bus for 2 hours in triple-digit heat. This is the family's attorney.
12: She fell asleep on the bus, and then when she woke up, she couldn't get off the bus.
1: Her family realized the child was missing when her older sister came to pick her up and she wasn't there. That led to a massive search. Her mother found the girl when she heard her banging on the bus door. A new administration at the University of Florida reverses course on a controversial football cheer that was banned because of racial overtones. We're talking about the Gator Bait chant. A previous president banned it 6 years ago, the same year George Floyd was killed, because it was connected to Jim Crow era depictions of Black children. The story, which some dispute, said in the 19th and early 20th centuries, said white people use Black children as bait while hunting in Florida swamps. Postcards, prints, and trinkets depicted the idea, but the current university president gave the thumbs up to bringing it back anyway. As the long Labor Day weekend ends and Americans go back to work, we're reminded the national holiday recognizes the value of everyday hardworking Americans, many of them Black, and was originally designed to push back on harsh conditions and low wages. Later in the 1920s, a Black man from Florida who moved to New York, A. Philip Randolph, was instrumental in organizing and leading the Brotherhood of Sleeping Car Porters, the first successful African-American-led labor union. He also took a leadership role in the early civil rights movement. Labor Day also now marks the unofficial end of summer. And Labor Day weekend and barbecue are often synonymous, especially in Dallas, where Black-owned Smokey John's Barbecue recently celebrated 50 years in business at the end of August with a community event that gave back to local nonprofits. The restaurant is now run by the sons of the original owner. And we're reminded in the early 1600s, enslaved Africans played an important role in shaping barbecue in the Americas, merging their cooking techniques with those of indigenous people. African cooks introduced methods like pit cooking and unique spices, laying the foundation for barbecue practices America still embraces today. I'm Mike Stevens on your home for Black News First, the Black Information Network.
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13: The words justice for all sound powerful, but in Black communities, they still sound like a promise waiting to be kept. At the Black Information Network, we break down the policies that prevent justice from being equal. We report on mandatory minimums that lock people up longer because of zip code, not crime. On cash bail systems that punish poverty, not guilt. On sentencing guidelines that look fair until you look at who's being sentenced. We speak with exonerees who serve decades for crimes they did not commit. We cover clemency requests that sit unanswered for years. And we talk with families who never stopped fighting for their loved ones because justice for them is personal. We highlight prosecutors who are changing their approach, who are expunging records, ending cash bail, reinvesting in rehabilitation over incarceration. And we follow activists who keep the system in check. Justice doesn't come free. It comes from pressure, and we're here to keep applying it. With Black News First, this is Misty Jordan on the Black Information Network.
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9: I'm Kevin Brown on your home for 24/7 News, the Black Information Network, and here's what's happening right now. Several neighborhood activists are requesting that Mayor Johnson address the issue of street takeovers that happened all over Chicago this weekend. Correspondent Perry Williams reports.
10: Community advocate Raul Montez says the events pose a danger to the public.
14: Just multitude of people in cars, reckless driving, revving up their vehicles, doing donuts. I mean, people are at risk.
10: One incident involved a huge ring of fire near Lakeshore Drive and Jeffrey on Chicago's south side. In two other accounts, crowds blocked streets while vehicles drove through the intersection. I'm Perry Williams.
9: A mountain lion that triggered a scare in a San Francisco neighborhood has apparently headed back to its natural habitat. Authorities say they received multiple reports Saturday of a large mountain animal perched in a tree in a panhandle neighborhood. The sightings triggered a massive response by authorities and wildlife officials, but the big cat was nowhere to be found by Sunday. Officials say they're hopeful the mountain lion returned to its regular habitat. CTA Red Line service on the south side was disrupted due to a medical emergency on the tracks near 69th Street in Chicago, resulting in a person being found dead on the scene. Service was suspended between Garfield and 95th Street, with trains only operating between Howard and 47th Streets. Trains are now running with major delays, and bus schedules are available from 43rd to 95th Street. CTA riders are advised to consider alternative routes such as the number 29 State, number 30 South Chicago, or the number 67 buses. Four men were arrested in Benicia after police found them with stolen fiber optic cables. Officers discovered a pickup truck with freshly cut fiber optic cables nearby and detained one man, while two others were found hiding in the brush. The fourth suspect fled but was located with the help of the California Highway Patrol Air Support and Solano County Sheriff's Office. The arrested men faced charges including grand theft, larceny, vandalism, conspiracy, possession of burglary tools, and carrying a concealed weapon in the vehicle. AT&T estimates the damage and loss to exceed $100,000. One person is in custody after a stabbing in San Francisco's Marina District. SFPD was called just before 11:15 a.m. Saturday and found a victim suffering from a stab wound. They were taken to the hospital for treatment of non-life-threatening injuries. Officials also found the suspect and took them into custody. The motive for the stabbing is under investigation. Seattle Mayor Katie Wilson and King County Executive Germain Soleil have joined striking workers at the Embassy Suites in Pioneer Square. The hotel employees, represented by United here at Local 8, have been on strike since June 18th, making it the longest hotel strike in Washington history. The workers are seeking higher wages, year-round health care coverage, and pre-pandemic staffing levels. The union is proposing $3 per hour raises in each of the next 2 years, while Hilton has countered with $5.35 per hour spread over 5 years. The strike has drawn broad union solidarity, with various unions joining the picket line in support of the workers. I'm Kevin Brown on your home for Black News First, the Black Information Network.
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26: I'm Shay Diddy on the Black Information Network. In 2019, the St. John Will I Am Coltrane African Orthodox Church observed its 50th anniversary. Based in San Francisco, the church uses John Coltrane's music as a source for religious discovery. Instead of singing traditional hymns, worshipers chant Coltrane's A Love Supreme, and there are monthly meditations where people commune with Coltrane's music. In 1965, Branzo King and his wife, Marina King, saw Coltrane live at San Francisco Jazz Club. The couple had a religious experience. They called it a sound baptism. In the years leading up to his death in 1967 at the age of 40, Coltrane's music had grown increasingly spiritual. He said that he wanted to be a saint, and in him, Branzo, who had wanted to be a preacher, had found his God. Instead of a mural of Jesus in the sanctuary, there is one of patron saint John Coltrane. And that's a fact. I'm Shay Diddy on the Black Information Network.
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17: The opinions, beliefs, and viewpoints expressed in this commentary are those of the author and do not necessarily represent those of BIN and its founding partners and employees.
18: I'm James T. Harris, and I have something to say. Gloria Steinem died last week at 92. And while America remembers the feminist icon, Black folks remember what she said during the 2008 Democratic primary. Barack Obama was battling Hillary Clinton, and Steinem argued that gender was probably the most restricting force in American life. Then she claimed if Barack Obama had been a woman with the same resume, he wouldn't have been considered a viable candidate. Really? Paging Kamala Harris. 12 years later, America elected a Black and South Asian woman whose resume included DA, AG, and senator. But here's what Gloria missed. Kamala didn't win despite being a Black woman. She got the job because she checked two boxes at once. So which oppression is worse, Gloria? The one that supposedly stops you or the one that gets you promoted? But Steinem's argument revealed something bigger. When Obama and Hillary collided, the left's victimhood hierarchy got complicated. Was racism worse? Or sexism. Steinem even pointed out that Black men got the vote before women, on paper. Never mind Jim Crow, poll taxes, literacy tests, beatings, and lynchings. Apparently, Black men had a head start. That's why Black women were furious. Because Gloria didn't just dismiss Obama, she erased us. Black women have always carried both burdens, racism and sexism. But when race and feminism competed for the same prize, white feminists expected Black women to abandon our brothers, to choose between our Blackness and our womanhood, as if we could slice ourselves in half for their convenience. White suffragettes got the vote in 1920 and left Black women at the back of the line. Again. And 2008 was no different. When Barack stood between Hillary and history, sisterhood suddenly had a color line. And Black women learned, again, that white feminism wants our march, but not our men. I'm James T. Harris for the Black Information Network.
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19: Trending this hour, California Governor Gavin Newsom is praising one of President Trump's economic initiatives. The Democrat is encouraging parents to open Trump accounts for their children, calling them one of the best ideas to come from the administration. Newsom says he's enthusiastic about the tax advantage savings program. The move echoes California's own child investment account program, launched by Newsom in 2022 to help families build long-term financial security. I'm Bree Wood with What's Trending.
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20: Florida Memorial University is celebrating a historic milestone. The HBCU in Miami Gardens says fall enrollment has reached 2,556 students, the largest student body in the school's 147-year history, and a remarkable 100% increase from last year. University leaders say the growth reflects renewed confidence in the school's academic academic programs, campus investments, and leadership under President William McCormick, the first Florida Memorial alumnus to serve as president. HBCU Game Day reports officials say the enrollment surge was driven by expanded recruiting efforts, stronger community partnerships, and a focus on student success. They also stress that growth will not come at the expense of academic quality. At South Florida's only HBCU, Florida Memorial says the record-setting year represents more than just higher numbers. School leaders call it evidence of a major turnaround and a sign that the university is entering a new era of growth and stability. With the latest HBCU news, I'm Amber Payton on the Black Information Network and BINnews.com.
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3: Walter Anderson was a pianist, professor, composer, and the first African-American man to become head of the music department at Antioch College in 1946. This made him the first Black man to chair a department outside of the nation's historically Black colleges. The Zanesville, Ohio native attended Oberlin College and studied music at the Berkshire Music Center and Cleveland Institute of Music in his youth. Anderson was a pioneer in the academic world, and in 1968, he was appointed director of music programs at the National Endowment for the Arts. At the NEA, he developed grant guidelines that garnered private sector support for the arts. And in 1979, he was awarded the Special Citation for Distinguished Service to the Arts. Walter Anderson passed away in November of 2003, but his legacy continues to live on through numerous accolades and his variations in orchestration. And that's a fact. I'm Wesson Tishome for the Black Information Network.
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19: LaShawn Diddy Combs has scored a legal victory in a $100 million defamation lawsuit. A federal judge has denied attorney Ariel Mitchell's request to dismiss the case, allowing Diddy's claim to move forward. The lawsuit centers on statements made during television appearances that Diddy says damaged his reputation and affected his ability to receive a fair trial. The judge ruled that several of the disputed statements were factual claims that could be potentially proven true or false and therefore deserve further review in court. The case will now move into its next phase with a court conference scheduled for September 17th. In more entertainment news, Big Tigger will not face criminal charges in a domestic violence investigation involving his wife, Alicia Brown. The Fulton County District Attorney's Office declined to prosecute after reviewing the case. Brown has accused the former Rhapsody host of assault during a domestic dispute, allegations Tigger has consistently denied. Tigger called the allegations unrepresentative of his character and has maintained his innocence throughout the case. With the latest in entertainment at 17 and 47 minutes past each hour, I'm Bree Wood on the Black Information Network, your home for Black News First.
4: I'm Bill Black with another Bet You Didn't Know music fact. How many times have you seen the Temptations movie and said this line?
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1: I'm Amber Payton on your home for 24/7 News, the Black Information Network. Here's what's happening in your region right now. Virginia House Speaker Don Scott of Portsmouth is urging state regulators to put consumers first as they review the proposed $67 billion merger between Dominion Energy and Florida-based NextEra Energy. Scott, who is Black, says if the deal is not built around affordability for Virginians, it should not move forward. In a letter to the State Corporation Commission, Scott laid out several conditions he believes should be met, including no rate increases tied to the merger, protections for Virginia jobs, and compliance with the state's clean energy goals. And the questions about the proposed Dominion NextEra merger are not just coming from the state level. Hampton Roads lawmakers are set to hear directly from residents during an energy cost listening tour stop in Norfolk this week. Delegates Jackie Glass, Phil Hernandez, and Darius Clark will join the discussion as community members voice concerns about what the merger could mean for their electric bills and long-term affordability. The forum will be moderated by Hampton NAACP President Gaylene Conoyton, with energy policy experts also on hand to answer questions. Lawmakers say they want a clearer picture of whether the merger's promised benefits will actually reach consumers. Black Maryland Governor Wes Moore has unveiled a new $50 million mortgage assistance program aimed at helping teachers and first responders become homeowners. The initiative will provide eligible first-time buyers with mortgage rates that are a half percentage point lower than those offered through the Maryland Mortgage Program. The program will also help cover down payments and closing costs for educators, law enforcement officers, firefighters, EMTs, paramedics, and 911 dispatchers. A long-awaited grocery store project in Charlotte's historic West End is one step closer to becoming reality. Historic West End Partners has purchased the final parcels of land needed for a $74 million mixed-use development in the Five Points area near Johnson C. Smith University. Plans call for a community-owned grocery co-op, a small business incubator, and up to 145 residential units, including affordable housing. The project is aimed at addressing food access in a historically Black community that has gone decades without a full-service grocery store. Developers say the project will help bring fresh food, economic opportunity, and new housing to West Charlotte while preserving the character of the neighborhood.
2: To be a blessing to others.
1: A blessing to others. The McCrory YMCA is marking 90 years of service with a major give-back effort in Charlotte's historic West End. Over the weekend, hundreds of volunteers came together to pack thousands of blessing bags for people experiencing homelessness, continuing the organization's long legacy of community service. The McCrory YMCA has long been a pillar in Charlotte's Black community, serving generations of families along the Bates Ford Road corridor. Organizers tell WCNC Charlotte the event was about honoring that legacy while addressing a current need.
3: One thing that helps us stay sober and live a life of joy is being of service. I myself am in recovery. So I struggle with addiction and alcoholism for the last 10 years. And you know, that pain, you know, I take it really personal because it put me in some places where I thought I didn't have any comeback.
1: Organizers say between 1,000 and 2,000 people were expected to take part in the celebration, which combined service projects with family-friendly activities, all centered on giving back and strengthening the community. I'm Amber Payton on your home for Black News First, the Black Information Network.
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9: a Mississippi white police chief accused of using the N-word in racist texts is out.
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0: Island on your home for 24/7 News, the Black Information Network. As we've been reporting to you here on the Black Information Network, a young Haitian man living in Springfield, Ohio, committed suicide this week. The Ohio State Highway Patrol is confirming that 20-year-old Pierre Damas Bell died after being struck by a tractor trailer. Pierre's father says his son stopped his car on the freeway and purposefully walked into traffic after calling to tell him he was being bullied over his immigration status. Bell was a student at Wright State University near Springfield, Ohio. His friend and advocate, Yola Lamari, spoke on Bell at a recent press conference.
11: There is nothing illegal or criminalizing about Pierre Damas Bell. And it shouldn't have to get to this point for this administration to understand that there's blood on their hands.
0: Later in her comments, she criticized the Trump administration's handling of their immigration status policy.
11: There's nothing just about shackling people that have not ever committed a crime.
0: ICE says Bell was placed on an ankle monitor while he tried to fight his removal from the country. Governor Mike DeWine commented on the situation, calling Bell's death, as he put it, a horrible, horrible tragedy. More states are losing millions of dollars in federal funding for SNAP programs. In southern states like Arkansas, Mississippi, and Tennessee, the federal government currently covers 50% of the administrative costs, and the state covers 50%. Come October 1st, the federal government will cover 25%, and the state will cover 75%.
12: The feds are cutting back and making the states pony up more of the share of the cost.
0: That's Tennessee State Representative Antonio Parkinson. The African-American Democratic state rep tells WHBQ he is encouraging families who rely on SNAP benefits to be vigilant.
12: Show up when you're supposed to show up. Renew, recertify when you're supposed to recertify. Make sure you follow all of the rules. They're going to be looking for fraud. They're going to be looking for anything that would disqualify somebody.
0: Tennessee and Mississippi have each set aside money to cover administrative costs. A spokesperson for Arkansas says the state continues to hold discussions on the funding, but that the cuts should not impact SNAP benefit eligibility, WHBQ says. I'm Mike Island on your home for Black News First, the Black Information Network. And now, here's your Healthy Minute. A serious health threat is continuing to spread across the United States. According to Fox 13, an infectious health specialist says most healthy people have little reason to worry. Candida auris, known as C. auris, is a type of yeast that can cause serious infection and can be difficult to treat because it is resistant to certain medications used to treat the infection. Dr. Shirin Mazumdar, an infectious disease specialist, tells WHBQ about the complexities of the fungus.
13: The fungus is quite unique in the sense that it is resistant to a lot of antifungal medications. And these are medications that we use to treat fungus infections. And that's why the treatment when somebody is infected with Candida auris can be complicated.
0: Dr. Mazumdar says medical care facilities are not immune in terms of spreading the fungus.
13: The fungus can actually stay on certain equipment or in certain settings for many, many weeks. So it is hard to remove once it's there.
0: And that's your Healthy Minute. I'm Mike Island on the Black Information Network.
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17: BIN News this hour, I'm Terry McCready. Coming up, the NTSB is investigating a deadly Amazon cargo plane crash. The family of the teen allegedly murdered by a popular singer is calling for the death penalty. A lawsuit could be on the way after claims of racial harassment at a high school outside Chicago. But first, here's BIN News Now.
18: Aviation attorney Pablo Rojas says Sunday's deadly Amazon cargo plane crash in Miami could lead to a major wrongful death lawsuit.
19: Landing and breaking a plane is a complex process, believe it or not, and there's a lot of different components of the aircraft that they will be looking at to see mechanically what, if anything, failed.
18: Federal investigators are expected to examine both the aircraft's maintenance records and airport safety procedures. Former New York Mayor Rudy Giuliani says Mayor Zahran Mamdani should not attend Friday's 9/11 remembrance ceremony, arguing Mamdani does not view the attacks as an Islamic terrorist assault on America. Mamdani says he's proud to serve New York City and loves both the city and the country. And Beyonce is giving $2 million to Harlem's Studio Museum. The singer said the museum has long supported emerging Black artists, and she's proud to help continue that mission. Get BIN News Now on demand 24/7 on the iHeartRadio app. Here's Terry McCready.
17: The NTSB has recovered the flight data and audio recorders from the deadly plane crash at Miami International Airport. Speaking from Miami, NTSB Chairwoman Jennifer Homendy describing the scene.
20: I would describe it in one word of devastating. Utter devastation.
17: Five people were killed and several injured when the Amazon cargo aircraft went off the runway while landing. The Boeing 767 was coming in from Puerto Rico. Homendy said it struck a van with several people inside before plowing into a Toyota Corolla while sliding 1,500 feet past the paved surface. The family of Celeste Rivas Hernandez is calling for the death penalty for singer David. She would have turned sweet 16 yesterday, and this week marks a year since her remains were found in the trunk of a Tesla in Hollywood tow yard. Her family tells the California Post the death penalty would be perfect for this kind of human being. David, whose real name is David Burke, is accused of having a sexual relationship with the 14-year-old and later dismembering her body. The family also says Burke is without a conscience. The L.A. County District Attorney's Office is weighing whether to pursue the death penalty if Burke is convicted. Canada hitting back with new tariffs on billions of dollars in American goods, escalating the trade fight with the U.S. Trump just days ago accusing Canada of ripping off America for years.
21: That's a very unfair deal. They charge tremendous tariffs to our farmers. They take advantage of our farmers. They take advantage of our tourists. They take advantage of airlines.
17: All right. Meanwhile, Canada's tariffs are between 15% and 20%, covering over $27 billion in U.S. imports. They target products including steel, dairy, appliances, electronics, and paper products. Canada says the tariffs are in response to the 50% duties imposed by President Trump on Canadian goods. The move comes as tensions between Trump and Canadian Prime Minister Mark Carney intensify. A South Suburban high school just outside Chicago is considering legal action after what they call an incident of racist harassment. Video is circulating showing students from Lincoln Way East High harassing Black fans attending Homewood Flossmoor's homecoming game on Friday. One parent in the stands says the white teens were making monkey sounds and flapping their arms and crawling like primates. Lincoln Way East administrators apologizing to Homewood Flossmoor for the students'

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4: On August 7th, 1948, Alice Coachman made history as the first Black woman to win an Olympic gold medal. Her victory in the high jump at the London Olympic Summer Games cemented her legacy as a trailblazer in sports and beyond. Coachman was born in Albany, Georgia in 1923 and grew up in the segregated South where opportunities for Black athletes, particularly women, were scarce. Despite these challenges, her determination was undeniable. She trained barefoot on dirt roads with homemade equipment, proving that passion can overcome the biggest obstacles. At the 1948 Olympics, Coachman's high jump cleared the bar at 5 feet 6 1/8 inches, and she became the first Black woman to win a gold medal. Beyond the track, Coachman became a role model and advocate for young athletes, encouraging them to pursue their dreams regardless of any barriers along the way. As we celebrate all of our country's gold medal winners, let's also take a moment to remember Alice Coachman, the first Black woman to win an Olympic gold medal. This is Bree Wood for the Black Information Network.
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5: I'm Amber Payton on your home for 24/7 News, the Black Information Network. Here's what's happening in your region right now. Virginia House Speaker Don Scott of Portsmouth is urging state regulators to put consumers first as they review the proposed $67 billion merger between Dominion Energy and Florida-based NextEra Energy. Scott, who is Black, says if the deal is not built around affordability for Virginians, it should not move forward. In a letter to the State Corporation Commission, Scott laid out several conditions he believes should be met, including no rate increases tied to the merger, protections for Virginia jobs, and compliance with the state's clean energy goals. And the questions about the proposed Dominion Next Era merger are not just coming from the state level. Hampton Roads lawmakers are set to hear directly from residents during an energy cost listening tour stop in Norfolk this week. Delegates Jackie Glass, Phil Hernandez, and Darius Clark will join the discussion as community members voice concerns about what the merger could mean for their electric bills and long-term affordability. The forum will be moderated by Hampton NAACP President Gaylene Connoyton, with energy policy experts also on hand to answer questions. Lawmakers say they want a clearer picture of whether the merger's promised benefits will actually reach consumers. Black Maryland Governor Wes Moore has unveiled a new $50 million mortgage assistance program aimed at helping teachers and first responders become homeowners. The initiative will provide eligible first-time buyers with mortgage rates that are a half percentage point lower than those offered through the Maryland Mortgage Program. The program will also help cover down payments and closing costs for educators, law enforcement officers, firefighters, EMTs, paramedics, and 911 dispatchers. A long-awaited grocery store project in Charlotte's historic West End is one step closer to becoming reality. Historic West End Partners has purchased the final parcels of land needed for a $74 million mixed-use development in the Five Points area near Johnson C. Smith University. Plans call for a community-owned grocery co-op, a small business incubator, and up to 145 residential units, including affordable housing. The project is aimed at addressing food access in a historically Black community that has gone decades without a full-service grocery store. Developers say the project will help bring fresh food, economic opportunity, and new housing to West Charlotte while preserving the character of the neighborhood.
6: To be a blessing to others.
5: A blessing to others. The McCrory YMCA is marking 90 years of service with a major give-back effort in Charlotte's historic West End. Over the weekend, hundreds of volunteers came together to pack thousands of blessing bags for people experiencing homelessness, continuing the organization's long legacy of community service. The McCrory YMCA has long been a pillar in Charlotte's Black community, serving generations of families along the Bates Ford Road corridor. Organizers tell WCNC Charlotte the event was about honoring that legacy while addressing a current need.
7: One thing that helps us stay sober and live a life of joy is being of service. I myself am in recovery, so I struggle with addiction and alcoholism for the last 10 years, and you know, that pain, you know, I take it really personal because it put me in some places where I thought I didn't have any comeback.
5: Organizers say between 1,000 and 2,000 people were expected to take part in the celebration, which combined service projects with family-friendly activities, all centered on giving back and strengthening the community. I'm Amber Payton on your home for Black News First, the Black Information Network.
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5: Ain't nobody coming to see you, Otis.
4: 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You ever heard Patti LaBelle talk about the time she was engaged
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1: Lawyers say the fight over Carmelo Anthony's conviction will continue, even though he's been denied a new trial.
2: Happens here.
5: An investigation is now underway in Chicago following a mass shooting there. Authorities say the incident happened as officers were trying to disperse a large crowd.
3: If it's 24/7 news you can trust.
6: R&B legend Gladys Knight says she is going to be performing less. The 7-time Grammy Award winner and Kennedy Center honoree also thanked her fans.
2: It's the Black Information Network.
7: The opinions, beliefs, and viewpoints expressed in this commentary are those of the author and do not necessarily represent those of BIN and its founding partners and employees. Now it's time to bring the funk with Roland S. Martin.
8: How many times have y'all heard me say ballot always beats bucks? In Florida, U.S. Senate race, Alex Vindman raised $16.4 million, racked up numerous endorsements. State Representative Angie Nixon raised barely more than $1 million, and then she crushes him in the Democratic primary. I talked to her on Roland Martin Unfiltered about how she won.
9: This was all about good old grassroots organizing. And so I have been an organizer for nearly 2 decades here in the state of Florida, and I've built up a coalition all across the state of Florida. I don't know why people seem to forget that I have led statewide organizations working to build power in low-income and hardworking communities for nearly 2 decades. And we had a great message, and Ashley Moody and Donald Trump, they're so out of touch. And we were able to really talk about the issues that people cared about. The fact that they were working less and less and less and making more money and getting richer. And meanwhile, hardworking everyday people were working more and still struggling just to stay ahead. And so the people across the state of Florida, across this country, they are tired of the status quo. They are tired of the same old thing. They are tired of politicians that are only looking out for their billionaire friends and family and these corrupt corporations and campaign donors. They're ready for change and they trust me, right? Like, I have been doing the work for, again, nearly 2 decades. And so the people in the state of Florida trust me. I ran up numbers in Duval County where I'm from, 80%. I'm so happy that my county turned out for me. It was amazing.
8: And if we turn out in November, she could win. I'm Roland Martin of the Black Information Network.
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10: Here's what's trending this hour. A search is underway for a small plane that disappeared while flying from the Bahamas to South Florida. Investigators say the Piper PA-34 left the Bahamas on Monday but never arrived at Miami Executive Airport. The Coast Guard and Royal Bahama Defense Force are searching waters near the Bahamas where officials believe the aircraft may have crashed. 4 South Florida residents, including an elderly couple and their 2 adult grandchildren, were on board. I'm Bree Wood with what's trending.
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11: NFL owners remain pleased at how the league is being run. Commissioner Roger Goodell agreed to a new 4-season extension that runs to the 2030 season. In a memo, New England Patriots owner Robert Kraft said more than 95% of the total compensation is tied to Goodell and the NFL's performance, measured against various metrics at the discretion of the compensation committee. Goodell will have served as NFL commissioner for 24 years at the end of his newest deal. The college football season kicked off with controversy. Number 16 Michigan beat Western Michigan 13-12 Saturday after officials gave the Wolverines a second chance at a game-winning Hail Mary, ruling 1 second remained after the first attempt fell incomplete with time expired. The outcome of the game created chaos, especially for the prediction markets. Calshee prematurely treated the game as a Western Michigan win with more than $18 million in volume on the game. Calshee later flipped the outcome and took back money from the winners and reimbursed the losers. And Ciara and Russell Wilson are having another baby. She announced baby number 5 on Instagram Sunday. With the latest in sports, I'm Misty Jordan on the Black Information Network, your home for Black News First.
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1: Just days after being convicted in the murder of Tupac Shakur, Dwayne Keefe D. Davis is maintaining his innocence and promising to appeal. In his first interview since the verdict, Davis told The Hollywood Reporter that he was not in Las Vegas the night Tupac was killed and accused witnesses of lying during the trial. He also addressed Tupac's family, saying he felt they viewed him as guilty before the verdict was reached. Davis further rejected long-running conspiracy theories involving Sean Diddy Combs, insisting he never sought a hit on Tupac or Suge Knight. Davis is scheduled to be sentenced October 13th. And Kawan White is speaking out after being convicted in the murder of Dallas rapper Mo3 and sentenced to life in prison. In a social media post, White told supporters not to give up and to keep believing. The conviction comes nearly 6 years after Mo3's death. Prosecutors also allege Devin Brown and rapper Yella Beezy were involved in the murder-for-hire plot. Yella Beezy's trial is scheduled to begin September 14th. With the latest in entertainment at 17 and 47 minutes past each hour, I'm Bree Wood on the Black Information Network, your home for Black News First.

0: had a major crush on her, and she was already seeing someone, so she felt it was best if she declined the record. Wow. I'm Bill Black with another Bet You Didn't Know music fact on the Black Information Network.
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3: I'm Alexandria Ikemoni on your home for Black News First, the Black Information Network. Labor Day marked a shift from holiday gatherings to campaign season for candidates across the country, with the November midterm elections now just weeks away. In Georgia, Black Democratic gubernatorial nominee Keisha Lance Bottoms joined union members at an AFL-CIO Labor Day event in Atlanta. Bottoms used the appearance to encourage supporters to become ambassadors in their own communities as the race for governor enters its final stretch.
4: Go on to that Secretary of State's website and check the voter registration status of everybody in your household. Make sure they are still on the ballot, on the rolls, and if they are not, make sure they get registered.
3: Americans packed highways and airports in record numbers this Labor Day weekend, even as the cost of getting there reached new highs. AAA says the national average for a gallon of gas climbed to $4.15, the highest ever recorded at this point in the summer travel season. Georgia also set a Labor Day record at $3.89 a gallon, a dollar more than last year and 12 cents higher than a week ago. Air travel was also busy, with TSA reporting more than 17 million passengers screened over the holiday weekend. The cost of going out on the water is becoming harder for Louisiana shrimpers to cover, with some saying they have to haul in 1,000 pounds of shrimp just to pay for the trip. Diesel is running about $5 a gallon, while small shrimp are bringing in just 60 cents a pound. The Louisiana Shrimp Association is now calling on President Trump for help, arguing a flood of imported shrimp is putting local operators out of business and driving down prices at the dock. Association President A.C. Cooper spoke publicly about the issue.
5: Limit the imports coming in here. They bring in 1.7 to 2 billion pounds a year. The country only consumes 1.5 billion. So you overwhelm the country with shrimp. And by the time we go to work, there's nothing there for us. The freezers are full. There's no room for what we catch.
3: Fox 8 reports docks and processing plants are already starting to close. A sold-out 5K in New Orleans is turning one family's loss into a push to prevent another student from dying from hazing. Saturday's race honored Caleb Wilson, a Black Kenner native and Southern University junior, who died last year following an alleged fraternity hazing incident. Investigators say fraternity members delayed getting Wilson medical care and lied to doctors before he died at a Baton Rouge hospital. Southern University later banned the historically Black fraternity Omega Psi Phi. Five men faced charges, including Caleb McRae, who's accused of punching Wilson four times in the chest. All five have pleaded not guilty and are due back in court December 8th. Wilson's mother, Urena Wilson, has a message for students returning to campus.
6: Don't be afraid to tell someone. Don't be afraid to go to whomever you need to go to let them know that, hey, something is not right with this.
3: I'm Alexandria Ikemoni on your home for Black News First, the Black Information Network.
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11: Or on your home for 24/7 News, the Black Information Network. Detroit's Labor Day celebration and rally got underway with thousands attending the annual tradition, some of whom are Black.
12: Politicians, including Secretary of State Jocelyn Benson and Senate candidate Abdul El-Sayed, took part in the festivities, emphasizing the importance of unions and workers' rights. The event featured speakers from several unions and organizations, highlighting the role of workers in shaping the country's past, present, and future. Bands played and union leaders addressed voting rights. During the event, they said they were hoping to defend democracy. I'm Morgan Wood on the Black Information Network.
11: St. Louis Public Schools is looking to put more than a dozen schools on the chopping block by next year. School leaders are calling the move Future Ready SLPS. It's now reached the final stages of community feedback before the school board scheduled vote on October 13. Following several community meetings and much pushback, district leaders developed a single slimmed-down proposal called the A-plus portfolio model, which would keep 48 elementary, middle, and high schools. About 2,500 students attend schools that have been tagged for closure, many of whom are Black. In Southfield, northwest of Detroit, Black Police Chief Elvin Barron says a 30-year-old Louisville man is charged with 7 felonies for a September 2024 carjacking outside a restaurant. Barron says the suspect is not being named yet, as he's still awaiting extradition to Michigan to face the charges. Barron says flock cameras helped lead to the suspect, along with DNA evidence, cellular data, and witness interviews. The suspect has been in prison in another state since November of 2025, serving time for assault until 2030. We'll keep you updated. Black Motown icon Stevie Wonder has announced fall tour dates. The tour dates include a pair of concerts at Detroit's Fox Theater. The tour marks the 50th anniversary of his 18th studio album, the Grammy Award-winning chart-topper Songs in the Key of Life. Wonder, a native of Saginaw, Michigan, recorded for Tabla and Motown Records. The 76-year-old singer, songwriter, musician, and producer has received nearly every award and accolade that a musician can get. Now our Washington Roundup. Secretary of State Marco Rubio begins a high-stakes three-nation tour of South America. According to the State Department, Rubio will travel to Colombia, Ecuador, and Peru through Thursday. This is in an effort to reinforce key pro-U.S. alliances. Discussions with regional leaders will focus on countering narco-terrorism, expanding commercial trade, and coordinating U.S. disaster relief for Colombia's recent earthquake. President Trump is drawing attention after sharing a map suggesting New Mexico be called New America. The post came after a false online claim that Trump had signed an executive order changing the state's name. Fact checkers say the claim originated with a satirical social media account and is not true. Trump's post prompted reactions from lawmakers, including New Mexico Democrats, who pushed back against the idea of changing the state's name. And that's your Washington Roundup. I'm Mike Moore on your home for 24/7 News, the Black Information Network.
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album, he was accepting submissions of songs. Enter Brother Number Two. Brother Number Two submits a song for Brother Number One's album, but Brother Number One says, uh-uh, that's trash. So Brother

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1: I'm Bree Wood with BIN News Now. On ABC's This Week on Sunday, Energy Secretary Chris Wray says it's unclear whether the U.S. and Iran will ever reach a nuclear agreement.
2: If Iran has nuclear weapons, the Middle East, the world, is a wildly different place than it is today.
1: His comments come as tensions remain high between the two countries following recent military strikes. Los Angeles Black Mayor Karen Bass's re-election campaign is returning nearly $10,000 in donations linked to leaders of a nonprofit that received city contracts. The move follows questions about fundraising rules tied to organizations doing business with the city. And Snoop Dogg is looking for an ice cream taster. One lucky applicant will earn $30,000 to travel the world sampling treats and creating content for Snoop's Dr. Bombay ice cream brand. Applications are open on LinkedIn. Get BIN News Now on demand 24/7 on the iHeartRadio app.
3: I'm Mike Stevens on your home for Black News First, the Black Information Network. Here's your top stories this hour. A Black woman who fatally shot a man during a dispute over a parking space at a South Florida Walmart earlier this year won't face charges. Prosecutors say that's because of Florida's Stand Your Ground law, which many believe works against Black people and for other Americans. In this case, video shows her trying to get away from the man who was following her in the parking lot. A Black woman later told deputies she was afraid.
4: "You're following me, sir. I've circled around the other vehicle. I've told him several times to back up."
3: But when he didn't back up, video shows the woman firing that fatal shot. Well, the family of a 5-year-old Texas Black girl is calling for accountability after she was trapped on a daycare bus for 2 hours in triple-digit heat. This is the family's attorney.
5: "She fell asleep on the bus, and then when she woke up, she couldn't get off the bus."
3: Her family realized the child was missing when her older sister came to pick her up and she wasn't there. That led to a massive search. Her mother found the girl when she heard her banging on the bus door. A new administration at the University of Florida reverses course on a controversial football cheer that was banned because of racial overtones. We're talking about the Gator Bait chant. A previous president banned it 6 years ago, the same year George Floyd was killed, because it was connected to Jim Crow era depictions of Black children. The story, which some dispute, said in the 19th and early 20th centuries, said white people use Black children as bait while hunting in Florida swamps. Postcards, prints, and trinkets depicted the idea, but the current university president gave the thumbs up to bringing it back anyway. As the long Labor Day weekend ends and Americans go back to work, we're reminded the national holiday recognizes the value of everyday hardworking Americans, many of them Black, and was originally designed to push back on harsh conditions and low wages. Later in the 1920s, a Black man from Florida who moved to New York, A. Philip Randolph, was instrumental in organizing and leading the Brotherhood of Sleeping Car Porters, the first successful African-American-led labor union. He also took a leadership role in the early civil rights movement. Labor Day also now marks the unofficial end of summer. And Labor Day weekend and barbecue are often synonymous, especially in Dallas, where Black-owned Smokey John's Barbecue recently celebrated 50 years in business at the end of August with a community event that gave back to local nonprofits. The restaurant is now run by the sons of the original owner. And we're reminded in the early 1600s, enslaved Africans played an important role in shaping barbecue in the Americas, merging their cooking techniques with those of indigenous people. African cooks introduced methods like pit cooking and unique spices, laying the foundation for barbecue practices America still embraces today. I'm Mike Stevens on your home for Black News First, the Black Information Network.
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6: Born of the Burrows.
8: In 2019, marine scientists discovered the remains of the Clotilda at the bottom of Alabama's Mobile River. The Clotilda is believed to be the last known intact U.S. slave ship. In 1860, the Clotilda smuggled 110 Africans to Alabama, decades after the importation of slaves was outlawed in the United States. To hide the crime, the ship's captain, William Foster, burned and sunk the ship. Surviving ancestors of that final harrowing journey went on to establish Africa Town, which still exists today. In her best-selling book, Barracoon, released in 2018, Zora Neale Hurston tells the story of Kudjo Lewis, the last enslaved African on the Clotilda. The book details Lewis's experiences aboard the slave ship and his role in founding Africa Town. Lewis died in 1935 at the age of 94. Africa Town and the Clotilda are an intricate part of the national conversation about reparations, highlighting the lasting legacy of this dark chapter in American history. I'm Andrea Coleman on the Black Information Network.
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7: 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BIN New York.
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9: I'm Kevin Brown on your home for 24/7 news, the Black Information Network, and here's what's happening right now. Several neighborhood activists are requesting that Mayor Johnson address the issue of street takeovers that happened all over Chicago this weekend. Correspondent Perry Williams reports.
10: Community advocate Raul Montez says the events pose a danger to the public.
11: Just multitude of people in cars, reckless driving, revving up their vehicles, doing donuts. I mean, people were at risk.
10: One incident involved a huge ring of fire near Lakeshore Drive and Jeffrey on Chicago's South Side. In two other accounts, crowds blocked streets while vehicles drove through the intersection. I'm Perry Williams.
9: A mountain lion that triggered a scare in a San Francisco neighborhood has apparently headed back to its natural habitat. Authorities say they received multiple reports Saturday of a large mountain animal perched in a tree in a Panhandle neighborhood. The sightings triggered a massive response by authorities and wildlife officials, but the big cat was nowhere to be found by Sunday. Officials say they're hopeful the mountain lion returned to its regular habitat. CTA Red Line service on the south side was disrupted due to a medical emergency on the tracks near 69th Street in Chicago, resulting in a person being found dead on the scene. Service was suspended between Garfield and 95th Street, with trains only operating between Howard and 47th Streets. Trains are now running with major delays, and bus schedules are available from 43rd to 95th Street. CTA riders are advised to consider alternative routes, such as the number 29 State, number 30 South Chicago, or the number 67 buses. Four men were arrested in Benicia after police found them with stolen fiber optic cables. Officers discovered a pickup truck with freshly cut fiber optic cables nearby and detained one man, while two others were found hiding in the brush. The fourth suspect fled but was located with the help of the California Highway Patrol Air Support and Solano County Sheriff's Office. The arrested men faced charges including grand theft, larceny, vandalism, conspiracy, possession of burglary tools, and carrying a concealed weapon in the vehicle. AT&T estimates the damage and loss to exceed $100,000. One person is in custody after a stabbing in San Francisco's Marina District. SFPD was called just before 11:15 a.m. Saturday and found a victim suffering from a stab wound. They were taken to the hospital for treatment of non-life-threatening injuries. Officials also found the suspect and took them into custody. The motive for the stabbing is under investigation. Seattle Mayor Katie Wilson and King County Executive Guillermo Soleil have joined striking workers at the Embassy Suites in Pioneer Square. The hotel employees, represented by United here at Local 8, have been on strike since June 18th, making it the longest hotel strike in Washington history. The workers are seeking higher wages, year-round health care coverage, and pre-pandemic staffing levels. The union is proposing $3 per hour raises in each of the next 2 years, while Hilton has countered with $5.35 per hour spread over 5 years. The strike has drawn broad union solidarity, with various unions joining the picket line in support of the workers. I'm Kevin Brown on your home for Black News First, the Black Information Network.
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26: The opinions, beliefs, and viewpoints expressed in this commentary are those of the author and do not necessarily represent those of BIN and its founding partners and employees.
27: I'm James T. Harris, and I have something to say. Gloria Steinem died last week at 92. And while America remembers the feminist icon, black folks remember what she said during the 2008 Democratic primary. Barack Obama was battling Hillary Clinton, and Steinem argued that gender was probably the most restricting force in American life. Then she claimed, if Barack Obama had been a woman with the same resume, he wouldn't have been considered a viable candidate. Really? Paging Kamala Harris. 12 years later, America elected a black and South Asian woman whose resume included DA, AG, and senator. But here's what Gloria missed. Kamala didn't win despite being a black woman. She got the job because she checked two boxes at once. So which oppression is worse, Gloria? The one that supposedly stops you or the one that gets you promoted? But Steinem's argument revealed something bigger. When Obama and Hillary collided, the left's victimhood hierarchy got complicated. Was racism worse? Or sexism. Steinem even pointed out that black men got the vote before women, on paper. Never mind Jim Crow, poll taxes, literacy tests, beatings, and lynchings. Apparently, black men had a head start. That's why black women were furious. Because Gloria didn't just dismiss Obama, she erased us. Black women have always carried both burdens, racism and sexism. But when race and feminism competed for the same prize, white feminists expected black women to abandon our brothers, to choose between our blackness and our womanhood, as if we could slice ourselves in half for their convenience. White suffragettes got the vote in 1920 and left black women at the back of the line. Again. And 2008 was no different. When Barack stood between Hillary and history, sisterhood suddenly had a color line. And black women learned, again, that white feminism wants our march, but not our men. I'm James T. Harris for the Black Information Network.
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26: Here's what's trending this hour. California officials have tentatively scheduled Eric and Lyle Menendez's next parole hearing for March 2027, more than a year earlier than originally planned. The brothers are serving life sentences for the 1996 shotgun murders of their parents. State parole officials say the earlier date was granted under a law allowing hearings to be advanced when new information suggests an inmate may be suitable for parole. I'm Bree Wood with What's Trending.
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0: Florida Memorial University is celebrating a historic milestone. The HBCU in Miami Gardens says fall enrollment has reached 2,556 students, the largest student body in the school's 147-year history and a remarkable 100% increase from last year. University leaders say the growth reflects renewed confidence in the school's academic programs, campus investments, and leadership under President William McCormick, the first Florida Memorial alumnus to serve as president. HBCU Game Day reports officials say the enrollment surge was driven by expanded recruiting efforts, stronger community partnerships, and a focus on student success. They also stress that growth will not come at the expense of academic quality. At South Florida's only HBCU, Florida Memorial says the record-setting year represents more than just higher numbers. School leaders call it evidence of a major turnaround and a sign that the university is entering a new era of growth and stability. With the latest HBCU news, I'm Amber Payton on the Black Information Network and BINnews.com.
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2: Well, Sean Diddy Combs has scored a legal victory in a $100 million defamation lawsuit. A federal judge has denied attorney Ariel Mitchell's request to dismiss the case, allowing Diddy's claim to move forward. The lawsuit centers on statements made during television appearances that Diddy says damaged his reputation and affected his ability to receive a fair trial. The judge ruled that several of the disputed statements were factual claims that could be potentially proven true or false and therefore deserve further review in court. The case will now move into its next phase with a court conference scheduled for September 17th. In more entertainment news, Big Tigger will not face criminal charges in a domestic violence investigation involving his wife, Alicia Brown. The Fulton County District Attorney's Office declined to prosecute after reviewing the case. Brown has accused the former Rhapsody host of assault during a domestic dispute, allegations Tigger has consistently denied. Tigger called the allegations unrepresentative of his character and has maintained his innocence throughout the case. With the latest in entertainment at 17 and 47 minutes past each hour, I'm Bree Wood on the Black Information Network, your home for Black News First.
25: 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June 6, 1944, D-Day. Amid the chaos of Omaha Beach, Woodson's landing craft was struck. Despite being wounded himself, he leaped into action. For over 30 relentless hours, he treated the injured under enemy fire, bandaging wounds, performing amputations, and saving countless lives. But Woodson's heroism went beyond the battlefield. In an era of segregation, he shattered barriers, proving that courage knows no color. His nomination for the Medal of Honor was never awarded until the Distinguished Service Cross was posthumously honored in 2024. It's the second highest honor that can be bestowed on a member of the Army and is awarded for extraordinary heroism. Let's ensure his story is never forgotten. Waverly B. Woodson Jr. exemplifies the best of humanity, dedication, bravery, and the power to inspire. I'm Amber Payton on your home for 24/7 Black News First, the Black Information Network.
3: And Morgan Wood on your home for 24/7 News, the Black Information Network. Kennedy Center officials are renewing their call for a two-year closure following a partial ceiling collapse last week. No one was injured when part of the ceiling fell in the grand foyer Friday evening after severe storms moved through the region. Kennedy Center spokesperson Roma Daravi blamed the collapse on what she called decades of neglect and deferred maintenance under previous leadership. The center's board is seeking a two-year closure for renovations, but a federal judge blocked the plan earlier this year. Meanwhile, Maryland election officials are moving forward with printing and mailing ballots after the state's highest court cleared a redistricting question for the November ballot.
4: Maryland State Elections Administrator Jared Demarinis says officials are updating the language and expect to meet all deadlines. Mail-in ballots go out September 19th. Question 3 asks voters whether to change the state's constitution rules for congressional redistricting. The outcome could impact how Black communities and other communities of color are represented when future congressional maps are drawn. I'm Mike Moore on the Black Information Network.
3: In other news, federal prosecutors are seeking a gag order ahead of D.C. Councilmember Trayon White's bribery trial. The motion comes after White posted a video urging Black D.C. residents to respond to jury summonses, saying it would give him a fair shake at his trial.
5: And I think that in America, we have to ensure, even based on my Sixth Amendment right to a jury of my peers, that I have a fair trial and a fair shake and fighting for my freedom.
3: Prosecutors call the video an attempt to influence or tamper with the jury pool and are asking a judge to order White to remove it from social media. White's attorneys say he was simply advocating for a fair cross-section of the community. His trial is scheduled to begin September 14th. Elsewhere, Democratic candidate for Montgomery County Executive and County Council member Will Jawando is recovering after suffering a heart attack. Jawando suffered the heart attack Saturday during his regular pickup basketball game and was taken to George Washington University Hospital, where doctors successfully placed a stent. His office says he's expected to be discharged later this week, and doctors are confident he'll make a full recovery. And Baltimore City is on pace for its lowest homicide rate in nearly 50 years. A Baltimore Sun analysis found 72 homicides through the end of August, putting the city on track for about 108 killings this year. That's down from 136 last year, already the lowest total since homicide tracking began in 1970. Baltimore officials and researchers credit Baltimore Mayor Brandon Scott's violence reduction strategy, including the group violence reduction strategy, along with community intervention and targeted policing, for helping drive this decline. I'm Morgan Wood on your home for Black News First, the Black Information Network.
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11: Home for 24/7 news. The Black Information Network. The future of relationships between the police and the community is a topic of substantive importance among Black residents and faith leaders alike. According to the Policing Institute, a strategy to help this along is relationship-based policing. That type of policing focuses on individual interactions and collaboration on problem solving. Community outreach is another part of the framework that many police departments across the country are using as a means to help build mutual trust. Meanwhile, the debate over accountability is being renewed by increasing incidents of use of force allegations, as well as some fatal officer-involved shootings of Black people in many cities. According to ABC 6, a police officer in Columbus, Ohio, is pleading guilty in the fatal shooting of Donovan Lewis, who is Black. The plea allows the officer, Ricky Anderson, who is white, to acknowledge that prosecutors have enough evidence to support a conviction without admitting guilt. Local Black faith leaders like Pastor Michael Young questions what that type of accountability means for public trust and the future of law enforcement.
12: When on camera, all of us saw he murdered that young man, it's kind of bittersweet. We're glad that there's some level of justice.
11: Pastor Young says the police should be held accountable in the same manner as the citizens they serve.
12: They choose to take matters into their own hand in a way that is not endorsed by their law enforcement leadership or the protocols and procedures that are in place. They most certainly need to be held accountable, and they need to be held accountable to the same level that any other citizen would be held accountable.
11: Youth outreach programs and de-escalation training for police and community are among other programs departments are using to better relationships with the communities they serve. We have more on these stories and national, international, state, and local news impacting the Black community. 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I'm Mike Island on your home for Black News First, the Black Information Network. Now, here's your Healthy Minute. A clinical trial is underway at St. Jude Children's Research Hospital. Researchers recently enrolled participants to test a once-monthly pill that is designed to prevent HIV. It's a potential new option, the researchers say they hope could improve access in parts of the country that continue to see high rates of new infections. Dr. Aditya Gower is the director of the Division of HIV and Translational Medicine at St. Jude. He tells WHBQ that the community where the hospital stands in Memphis is one of the hardest hit by HIV, especially among young people.
14: I do sincerely feel that ending the HIV epidemic is not just a tagline. It is very feasible. All efforts such as this to share this information with our community go a long way.
11: Dr. Gower says he also encourages healthcare providers to normalize conversations about HIV prevention. And that's your Healthy Minute. I'm Mike Island on the Black Information Network.
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13: CBN News this hour, I'm Terry McCree. Coming up, the NTSB is investigating a deadly Amazon cargo plane crash. The family of the teen allegedly murdered by a popular singer is calling for the death penalty. A lawsuit could be on the way after claims of racial harassment at a high school outside Chicago. But first, here's CBN News Now.
17: Aviation attorney Pablo Rojas says Sunday's deadly Amazon cargo plane crash in Miami could lead to a major wrongful death lawsuit.
19: Landing and breaking a plane is a complex process, believe it or not, and there's a lot of different components of the aircraft that they will be looking at to see mechanically what, if anything, failed.
17: Federal investigators are expected to examine both the aircraft's maintenance records and airport safety procedures. Former New York Mayor Rudy Giuliani says Mayor Zahran Mamdani should not attend Friday's 9/11 remembrance ceremony, arguing Mamdani does not view the attacks as an Islamic terrorist assault on America. Mamdani says he's proud to serve New York City and loves both the city and the country. And Beyonce is giving $2 million to Harlem's Studio Museum. The singer said the museum has long supported emerging Black artists, and she's proud to help continue that mission. Get BIN News Now on demand 24/7 on the iHeartRadio app. Here's Terry McCready.
13: The NTSB has recovered the flight data and audio recorders from the deadly plane crash at Miami International Airport. Speaking from Miami, NTSB Chairwoman Jennifer Homendy describing the scene.
20: I would describe it in one word of devastating. Utter devastation.
13: Five people were killed and several injured when the Amazon cargo aircraft went off the runway while landing. The Boeing 767 was coming in from Puerto Rico. Homendy said it struck a van with several people inside before plowing into a Toyota Corolla while sliding 1,500 feet past the paved surface. The family of Celeste Rivas Hernandez is calling for the death penalty for singer David. She would have turned sweet 16 yesterday, and this week marks a year since her remains were found in the trunk of a Tesla in Hollywood tow yard. Her family tells the California Post the death penalty would be perfect for this kind of human being. David, whose real name is David Burke, is accused of having a sexual relationship with the 14-year-old and later dismembering her body. The family also says Burke is without a conscience. The L.A. County District Attorney's Office is weighing whether to pursue the death penalty if Burke is convicted. Canada hitting back with new tariffs on billions of dollars in American goods, escalating the trade fight with the U.S. Trump just days ago accusing Canada of ripping off America for years.
21: That's a very unfair deal. They charge tremendous tariffs to our farmers. They take advantage of our farmers. They take advantage of our tourists. They take advantage of airlines.
13: All right. Meanwhile, Canada's tariffs are between 15% and 20%, covering over $27 billion in U.S. imports. They target products including steel, dairy, appliances, electronics, and paper products. Canada says the tariffs are in response to the 50% duties imposed by President Trump on Canadian goods. The move comes as tensions between Trump and Canadian Prime Minister Mark Carney intensify. A South Suburban high school just outside Chicago is considering legal action after what they call an incident of racist harassment. Video is circulating showing students from Lincoln Way East High harassing Black fans attending Homewood Flossmoor's homecoming game on Friday. One parent in the stands says the white teens were making monkey sounds and flapping their arms and crawling like primates. Lincoln Way East administrators apologizing to Homewood Flossmoor for the students' behavior and will discipline those involved to the fullest extent. 3,000 people have died as the Ebola outbreak in the Democratic Republic of Congo continues to spread, according to the World Health Organization. To help battle the crisis, the organization is coordinating and funding the expansion of the Lida Treatment Center in Ituri Province. The upgrade adds 42 beds and offers better health and hygiene facilities. The epidemic has infected over 6,000 people. According to the Congolese National Institute of Public Health, the fatality rate is around 49%, with roughly 1,400 people who have reported recovered. Stay informed, stay connected, and subscribe. Follow

0: Lieutenant Michael Byrd also faced a dire situation, protecting lawmakers from an advancing mob. His decisive actions safeguarded those entrusted to his care. And Officer Harry Dunn fought back against physical threats and racial slurs, standing firm in the defense of the Capitol and democracy. These black officers and many others remind us that the strength of our democracy lies in those who protect it. So let's never forget to honor their heroism and strive for a nation worthy of their sacrifice. For the Black Information Network, I'm Kevin Brown.
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3: I'm Misty Jordan on your home for 24/7 news, the Black Information Network. St. Paul African Methodist Episcopal Church in Raleigh, North Carolina is celebrating a new milestone in its 178-year history with a National Register marker from the U.S. Department of Interior.
4: My brothers and sisters of the faith, excitement is in the air. It is anniversary and revival season here at the historic St. Paul AME Church.
3: The Raleigh Church was recognized for its historic role in the first Freedmen's Conventions, where freedmen gathered there in 1865 and 1866 to discuss issues including voting rights and equality. Church leaders say the new marker will help more people learn about the history while highlighting the church's continued work in the community. Leaders are now working to secure grants to restore parts of the historic building and preserve its legacy for future generations. California Governor Gavin Newsom was on a Take It Back tour through the South campaigning for down-ballot Democrats in communities, many of them brown and black communities, that are often overlooked by national Democrats.
5: People are scared. I hear that everywhere I go, and I am as well.
6: If we're not successful in taking back the majority in the House, I really don't believe we will have a free and fair election as we know it today in 2028.
3: His journey wrapped up in North Carolina after visiting six Trump-won South Carolina counties. Newsom joined Mecklenburg County Democrats for a day of campaigning in Charlotte and held the Labor Day weekend rally in Union County, a Trump-supporting area. He is speculated to be the frontrunner for the 2028 Democratic presidential ticket. Hampton University is making history with a new appointment at its School of Nursing. Dr. Michael Jones has been named dean, making him the first black man to lead the program and only the second black man to head a standalone nursing program at an HBCU. Jones made a name for himself long before now. He was the first black man to earn a PhD from Hampton's nursing program and the first black man to receive a nursing PhD from an HBCU. Jones tells WTKR News 3 he hopes his new role will allow him to be a role model for students and inspire more young men to consider a career in nursing. Black nurses make up less than 8% of the nation's registered nursing workforce, according to the American Association of Colleges of Nursing. The Oasis Ministry opened its doors Monday to serve a free Labor Day lunch to people facing food insecurity in Portsmouth, Virginia. Volunteers from a local church stepped in to prepare and serve the meal, giving the ministry's regular staff a chance to take a break. Deborah Tillman has been volunteering her time for decades. The black woman says for some of the people who come through the doors, this may be their only hot meal of the day. She also explained that residents who may have a place to call home may still struggle putting food on the table.
7: People think that if you're not homeless and you have some place to stay, you would automatically have food. That's not true.
3: For the Oasis Ministry and its volunteers, Monday's meal was a simple way to make sure people in the community did not have to go without. 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I'm Misty Jordan on your home for black news first, the Black Information Network.
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0: with someone, with anyone. That sucky feeling of knowing that who you are on the inside doesn't match what people see on the outside. If you could write to that kid, what would you say? Dear Young Rocker, you live in a different time. It's the early 2000s. Nu metal videos are on MTV. You spend hours typing to strangers in AIM chat rooms. And you dress like a raver, even though you don't really know what a rave is. I'm Chelsea Arson. 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Falling in love with your favorite song, the way only a teenager can. Getting up the nerve to join a band. Struggling with anger and body issues. Crushing on someone so hard you can't breathe around them. Experiencing how truly awful a first kiss can be. Feeling like you could burst into a flaming ball of anger or sadness or both at any second. Making a decision that could cost you your friends, your band, and your entire social life. Dear Young Rocker, you're not alone. You lived through it. You're living through it now. You got this, kid.
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8: The opinions, beliefs, and viewpoints expressed in this commentary are those of the author and do not necessarily represent those of BIN and its founding partners and employees. Now it's time to bring the funk with Roland S. Martin.
9: How many times have y'all heard me say ballot always beats bucks? In Florida, U.S. Senate race, Alex Vindman raised $16.4 million, racked up numerous endorsements. State Representative Angie Nixon raised barely more than $1 million, and then she crushes him in the Democratic primary. I talked to her on Roland Martin Unfiltered about how she won.
10: This was all about good old grassroots organizing. And so I have been an organizer for nearly two decades here in the state of Florida, and I've built up a coalition all across the state of Florida. I don't know why people seem to forget that I have led statewide organizations working to build power in low-income and hardworking communities for nearly two decades. And we had a great message, and Ashley Moody and Donald Trump, they're so out of touch. And we were able to really talk about the issues that people cared about. The fact that they were working less and less and less and making more money and getting richer. And meanwhile, hardworking everyday people were working more and still struggling just to stay ahead. And so the people across the state of Florida, across this country, they are tired of the status quo. They are tired of the same old thing. They are tired of politicians that are only looking out for their billionaire friends and family and these corrupt corporations and campaign donors. They're ready for change and they trust me, right? Like, I have been doing the work for, again, nearly two decades. And so the people in the state of Florida trust me. I ran up numbers in Duval County where I'm from, 80%. I'm so happy that my county turned out for me. It was amazing.
9: And if we turn out in November, she could win. I'm Roland Martin on the Black Information Network.
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11: Here's what's trending this hour. Large parts of Southern California remain under a coastal flood advisory after weekend storms pushed powerful waves and seawater into shoreline communities. Forecasters say large surf combined with high tides is causing minor flooding in several coastal areas. The flooding threat is expected to continue through late tonight as hazardous beach conditions persist across parts of the Southland. I'm Bree Wood with What's Trending.
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12: NFL owners remain pleased at how the league is being run. Commissioner Roger Goodell agreed to a new four-season extension that runs to the 2030 season. In a memo, New England Patriots owner Robert Kraft said more than 95% of the total compensation is tied to Goodell and the NFL's performance, measured against various metrics at the discretion of the compensation committee. Goodell will have served as NFL commissioner for 24 years at the end of his newest deal. The college football season kicked off with controversy. Number 16 Michigan beat Western Michigan 13-12 Saturday after officials gave the Wolverines a second chance at a game-winning Hail Mary, ruling 1 second remained after the first attempt fell incomplete with time expired. The outcome of the game created chaos, especially for the prediction markets. Kalshie prematurely treated the game as a Western Michigan win, with more than $18 million in volume on the game. Kalshie later flipped the outcome and took back money from the winners and reimbursed the losers. And Ciara and Russell Wilson are having another baby. She announced baby number 5 on Instagram Sunday. With the latest in sports, I'm Misty Jordan on the Black Information Network, your home for Black news first.
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3: Just days after being convicted in the murder of Tupac Shakur, Dwayne Keefe D. Davis is maintaining his innocence and promising to appeal. In his first interview since the verdict, Davis told The Hollywood Reporter that he was not in Las Vegas the night Tupac was killed and accused witnesses of lying during the trial. He also addressed Tupac's family, saying he felt they viewed him as guilty before the verdict was reached. Davis further rejected long-running conspiracy theories involving Sean Diddy Combs, insisting he never sought a hit on Tupac or Suge Knight. Davis is scheduled to be sentenced October 13th. And Kawan White is speaking out after being convicted in the murder of Dallas rapper Mo 3 and sentenced to life in prison. In a social media post, White told supporters not to give up and to keep believing. The conviction comes nearly 6 years after Mo 3's death. Prosecutors also allege Devin Brown and rapper Yella Beezy were involved in the murder-for-hire plot. Yella Beezy's trial is scheduled to begin September 14th. With the latest in entertainment at 17 and 47 minutes past each hour, I'm Bree Wood on the Black Information Network, your home for Black news first.
4: 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At the Black Information Network, we tell stories from Cleveland, Milwaukee, and Minneapolis, where legacy meets survival and pride moves with purpose. We sit with elders who remember when Motown meant more than music, it meant movement. We walk with artists painting Black features on city walls. We vibe with DJs spinning house, hip-hop, and freedom into every mix. Black folks here cook love into casseroles, build businesses in blitz zones, and still show up at city council meetings wearing their Sunday best. Even through loss, protests, and isolation, we persist. We don't just make culture, we protect it and pass it forward. From Lake Erie to Lake Street, Black Midwesterners hold it down with heart and hustle. Our cold doesn't stop the fire, and our pride speaks softly, but it stands firm. With Black News First, I'm Katie Gray on the Black Information Network.
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6: Boney, on your home for Black News First, the Black Information Network. Labor Day marked a shift from holiday gatherings to campaign season for candidates across the country, with the November midterm elections now just weeks away. In Georgia, Black Democratic gubernatorial nominee Keisha Lance Bottoms joined union members at an AFL-CIO Labor Day event in Atlanta. Bottoms used the appearance to encourage supporters to become ambassadors in their own communities as the race for governor enters its final stretch.
7: Go onto that Secretary of State's website and check the voter registration status of everybody in your household. Make sure they are still on the ballot, on the rolls, and if they are not, make sure they get registered.
6: America's packed highways and airports in record numbers this Labor Day weekend, even as the cost of getting there reached new highs. AAA says the national average for a gallon of gas climbed to $4.15, the highest ever recorded at this point in the summer travel season. Georgia also set a Labor Day record at $3.89 a gallon, a dollar more than last year and 12 cents higher than a week ago. Air travel was also busy, with TSA reporting more than 17 million passengers screened over the holiday weekend. The cost of going out on the water is becoming harder for Louisiana shrimpers to cover, with some saying they have to haul in 1,000 pounds of shrimp just to pay for the trip. Diesel is running about $5 a gallon, while small shrimp are bringing in just 60 cents a pound. The Louisiana Shrimp Association is now calling on President Trump for help, arguing a flood of imported shrimp is putting local operators out of business and driving down prices at the dock. Association President A.C. Cooper spoke publicly about the issue.
8: Limit the imports coming in here. They bring in 1.7 to 2 billion pounds a year. The country only consumes 1.5 billion. So you overwhelm the country with shrimp. And by the time we go to work, there's nothing there for us. The freezers are full. There's no room for what we catch.
6: Fox 8 reports docks and processing plants are already starting to close. A sold-out 5K in New Orleans is turning one family's loss into a push to prevent another student from dying from hazing. Saturday's race honored Caleb Wilson, a Black Kenner native and Southern University junior, who died last year following an alleged fraternity hazing incident. Investigators say fraternity members delayed getting Wilson medical care and lied to doctors before he died at a Baton Rouge hospital. Southern University later banned the historically Black fraternity Omega Psi Phi. Five men faced charges, including Caleb McRae, who's accused of punching Wilson four times in the chest. All five have pleaded not guilty and are due back in court December 8th. Wilson's mother, Urena Wilson, has a message for students returning to campus.
9: Don't be afraid to tell someone. Don't be afraid to go to whomever you need to go to let them know that, hey, something is not right with this.
6: I'm Alexandria Ikamoni on your home for Black News First, the Black Information Network.
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12: 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But let's see, all my God kids love Taylor Swift so much. Like, you have to hear the way that they sing this song. They're like, you have to listen, Gma, to the song. And look, and can I buy it? And can I get it? So it's definitely some Taylor Swift happening around me going on. And she's super cool. I also really appreciate the way that she writes music and plays music and everything, so she's dope. I like ASAP Rocky. I like ASAP Ferg, too. So, yeah, there's a lot of things I'm into.
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14: Mike Moore on your home for 24/7 News, the Black Information Network. Detroit's Labor Day celebration and rally got underway with thousands attending the annual tradition, some of whom are Black.
15: Politicians, including Secretary of State Jocelyn Benson and Senate candidate Abdul El-Sayed, took part in the festivities, emphasizing the importance of unions and workers' rights. The event featured speakers from several unions and organizations, highlighting the role of workers in shaping the country's past, present, and future. Bands played and union leaders addressed voting rights. During the event, they said they were hoping to defend democracy. I'm Morgan Wood on the Black Information Network.
14: St. Louis Public Schools is looking to put more than a dozen schools on the chopping block by next year. School leaders are calling the move Future Ready SLPS. It's now reached the final stages of community feedback before the school board's scheduled vote on October 13. Following several community meetings and much pushback, district leaders developed a single slimmed-down proposal called the A-plus portfolio model, which would keep 48 elementary, middle, and high schools. About 2,500 students attend schools that have been tagged for closure, many of whom are Black. In Southfield, northwest of Detroit, Black Police Chief Elvin Barron says a 30-year-old Louisville man is charged with 7 felonies for a September 2024 carjacking outside a restaurant. Barron says the suspect is not being named yet as he's still awaiting extradition to Michigan to face the charges. Barron says flock cameras helped lead to the suspect along with DNA evidence, cellular data, and witness interviews. The suspect has been in prison in another state since November of 2025, serving time for assault until 2030. We'll keep you updated. Black Motown icon Stevie Wonder has announced fall tour dates. The tour dates include a pair of concerts at Detroit's Fox Theater. The tour marks the 50th anniversary of his 18th studio album, the Grammy Award-winning chart-topper Songs in the Key of Life. Wonder, a native of Saginaw, Michigan, recorded for Tamla and Motown Records. The 76-year-old singer, songwriter, musician, and producer has received nearly every award and accolade that a musician can get. Now, our Washington Roundup. Secretary of State Marco Rubio begins a high-stakes three-nation tour of South America. According to the State Department, Rubio will travel to Colombia, Ecuador, and Peru through Thursday. This is in an effort to reinforce key pro-U.S. alliances. Discussions with regional leaders will focus on countering narco-terrorism, expanding commercial trade, and coordinating U.S. disaster relief for Colombia's recent earthquake. President Trump is drawing attention after sharing a map suggesting New Mexico be called New America. The post came after a false online claim that Trump had signed an executive order changing the state's name. Fact checkers say the claim originated with a satirical social media account and is not true. Trump's post prompted reactions from lawmakers, including New Mexico Democrats, who pushed back against the idea of changing the state's name. And that's your Washington Roundup. I'm Mike Moore on your home for 24/7 News, the Black Information Network.
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16: I'm Ramses Ja on the Black Information Network with another Black hero you should know. On September 11, 2001, First Officer Leroy Homer Jr. was in the cockpit of United Airlines Flight 93. A skilled pilot, a devoted husband, and a proud veteran of the U.S. Air Force, Homer's life was one of dedication and courage. When terrorists hijacked the plane, Homer and the passengers faced an unthinkable choice. Knowing the stakes, they banded together, forcing the plane down in a Pennsylvania field, a selfless act that saved countless lives on the ground and stopped an attack on our nation's capital. Leroy Homer Jr.'s bravery wasn't limited to that day. He broke barriers throughout his career, inspiring young Black aviators to soar. He was more than a pilot. He was a hero, a trailblazer, and a symbol of sacrifice for greater good. As we remember Flight 93 and all the heroes and American lives that we lost on 9/11, let us also honor the legacy of Leroy Homer Jr., a Black man who showed us the true meaning of courage in the face of terror. This is Ramses Ja on your home for 24/7 Black News First, the Black Information Network.
3: I'm Bree Wood with BIN News Now. Utah Governor Spencer Cox is urging Americans to tone down political rhetoric.
17: I think this is kind of a cop-out that we take as Americans, where we can just blame a person or our political leaders for this.
3: Speaking on ABC's This Week, ahead of the anniversary of Charlie Kirk's fatal shooting, Cox said voters are tired of division and want a better path forward. A white former Columbus, Ohio police officer has pleaded guilty to reckless homicide in the 2022 shooting death of Donovan Lewis. Ricky Anderson fatally shot the 20-year-old Black man while he was lying in bed during an attempted warrant service. And Ciara and husband Russell Wilson are expecting their fifth child. The singer shared the news on Instagram, showing off her baby bump, and they say they are excited about growing their family once again. Get BIN News Now on demand 24/7 on the iHeartRadio app.
18: I'm Mike Stevens on your home for Black News First, the Black Information Network. Here's your top stories this hour. A black woman who fatally shot a man during a dispute over a parking space at a South Florida Walmart earlier this year won't face charges. Prosecutors say that's because of Florida's Stand Your Ground law, which many believe works against black people and for other Americans. In this case, video shows her trying to get away from the man who was following her in the parking lot. A black woman later told deputies she was afraid.
19: You're following me, sir. I've circled around the other vehicle, told him several times to back up.
18: But when he didn't back up, video shows the woman firing that fatal shot. Well, the family of a 5-year-old Texas black girl is calling for accountability after she was trapped on a daycare bus for 2 hours in triple-digit heat. This is the family's attorney.
20: She fell asleep on the bus, and then when she woke up, she couldn't get off the bus.
18: Her family realized the child was missing when her older sister came to pick her up and she wasn't there. That led to a massive search. Her mother found the girl when she heard her banging on the bus door. A new administration at the University of Florida reverses course on a controversial football cheer that was banned because of racial overtones. We're talking about the Gator Bait chant. A previous president banned it 6 years ago, the same year George Floyd was killed, because it was connected to Jim Crow era depictions of black children. The story, which some dispute, said in the 19th and early 20th centuries, said white people use black children as bait while hunting in Florida swamps. Postcards, prints, and trinkets depicted the idea, but the current university president gave the thumbs up to bringing it back anyway. As the long Labor Day weekend ends and Americans go back to work, we're reminded the national holiday recognizes the value of everyday hardworking Americans, many of them black, and was originally designed to push back on harsh conditions and low wages. Later in the 1920s, a black man from Florida who moved to New York, A. Philip Randolph, was instrumental in organizing and leading the Brotherhood of Sleeping Car Porters, the first successful African-American-led labor union. He also took a leadership role in the early civil rights movement. Labor Day also now marks the unofficial end of summer. And Labor Day weekend and barbecue are often synonymous, especially in Dallas, where black-owned Smokey John's Barbecue recently celebrated 50 years in business at the end of August with a community event that gave back to local nonprofits. The restaurant is now run by the sons of the original owner. And we're reminded in the early 1600s, enslaved Africans played an important role in shaping barbecue in the Americas, merging their cooking techniques with those of indigenous people. African cooks introduced methods like pit cooking and unique spices, laying the foundation for barbecue practices America still embraces today. I'm Mike Stevens on your home for Black News First, the Black Information Network.
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22: I'm Vanessa Tyler with a look at modern-day black history you should know. September 11th, 2001, we will never forget. Amid the terror and destruction, countless heroes answered the call, running toward danger while others fled. Among them were black firefighters and police officers who made the ultimate sacrifice. They were fathers, mothers, sons, daughters, courageous first responders who carried the weight of duty, knowing the risks. Firefighter Vernon Cherry, a gifted singer with Ladder 118 in Brooklyn, gave his life that day. NYPD officer Clinton Davis stood as a guardian of the city he loved. These heroes reflected the strength and resilience of their communities. Their sacrifices remind us of the unity and courage we are capable of, even in our darkest moments. This is Vanessa Tyler on your home for 24/7 Black News First, the Black Information Network.
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14: I'm Kevin Brown on your home for 24/7 News, the Black Information Network. And here's what's happening right now. Several neighborhood activists requesting that Mayor Johnson address the issue of street takeovers that happened all over Chicago this weekend. Correspondent Perry Williams reports.
23: Community advocate Raul Montez says the events pose a danger to the public.
24: Just multitude of people in cars, reckless driving,
0: revving up their vehicles, doing donuts. I mean, people were at risk.
23: One incident involved a huge ring of fire near Lakeshore Drive and Jeffrey on Chicago's south side. In two other accounts, crowds blocked streets while vehicles drove through the intersection. I'm Perry Williams.
18: A mountain lion that triggered a scare in a San Francisco neighborhood has apparently headed back to its natural habitat. Authorities say they received multiple reports Saturday of a large mountain animal perched in a tree in a panhandle neighborhood. The sightings triggered a massive response by authorities and wildlife officials, but the big cat was nowhere to be found by Sunday. Officials say they're hopeful the mountain lion returned to its regular habitat. CTA Red Line service on the south side was disrupted due to a medical emergency on the tracks near 69th Street in Chicago, resulting in a person being found dead on the scene. Service was suspended between Garfield and 95th Street, with trains only operating between Howard and 47th Streets. Trains are now running with major delays, and bus schedules are available from 43rd to 95th Street. CTA riders are advised to consider alternative routes, such as the number 29 State, number 30 South Chicago, or the number 67 buses. Four men were arrested in Benicia after police found them with stolen fiber optic cables. Officers discovered a pickup truck with freshly cut fiber optic cables nearby and detained one man, while two others were found hiding in the brush. The fourth suspect fled but was located with the help of the California Highway Patrol Air Support and Solano County Sheriff's Office. The arrested men faced charges including grand theft, larceny, vandalism, conspiracy, possession of burglary tools, and carrying a concealed weapon in the vehicle. AT&T estimates the damage and loss to exceed $100,000. One person is in custody after a stabbing in San Francisco's Marina District. SFPD was called just before 11:15 a.m. Saturday and found a victim suffering from a stab wound. They were taken to the hospital for treatment of non-life-threatening injuries. Officials also found the suspect and took them into custody. The motive for the stabbing is under investigation. Seattle Mayor Katie Wilson and King County Executive Kermé Soleil have joined striking workers at the Embassy Suites in Pioneer Square. The hotel employees, represented by United here at Local 8, have been on strike since June 18th, making it the longest hotel strike in Washington history. The workers are seeking higher wages, year-round health care coverage, and pre-pandemic staffing levels. The union is proposing $3 per hour raises in each of the next 2 years, while Hilton has countered with $5.35 per hour spread over 5 years. The strike has drawn broad union solidarity, with various unions joining the picket line in support of the workers. I'm Kevin Brown on your home for Black News First, the Black Information Network.
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7: Imagine you're walking down the street in New York City. 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
24: This is Apology. Apology is not associated with the police or any other organization, but rather is a way for you to tell people what you have done wrong and how you feel about it. Talk for as long as you want. Thank you.
7: What would you apologize for?
25: I'm a transit cop. 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
26: Mom, Dad, I'm really sorry. 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
29: This one shouldn't be for apologies. It should be for deranged, psychotic people. People are all crazy. 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
7: From Wondery, the makers of The Shrink Next Door and Jacked, comes The Apology Line.
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6: In the towers, in the streets below, in uniform.
21: And in the 25 years since, our families have carried a weight that most of the national retrospectives leave out.
6: So this year, the Black Information Network is sitting down with the families, the survivors, and the voices who were there.
21: From those we lost, to those who served, to the generations living with the aftermath.
6: On the 25th anniversary, the Black Information Network is telling our story.
9: The opinions, beliefs, and viewpoints expressed in this commentary are those of the author and do not necessarily represent those of BIN and its founding partners and employees.
10: I'm James T. Harris, and I have something to say. Gloria Steinem died last week at 92. And while America remembers the feminist icon, Black folks remember what she said during the 2008 Democratic primary. Barack Obama was battling Hillary Clinton, and Steinem argued that gender was probably the most restricting force in American life. Then she claimed, if Barack Obama had been a woman with the same resume, he wouldn't have been considered a viable candidate. Really? Paging Kamala Harris. 12 years later, America elected a Black and South Asian woman whose resume included DA, AG, and senator. But here's what Gloria missed. Kamala didn't win despite being a Black woman. She got the job because she checked two boxes at once. So which oppression is worse, Gloria? The one that supposedly stops you or the one that gets you promoted? But Steinem's argument revealed something bigger. When Obama and Hillary collided, the left's victimhood hierarchy got complicated. Was racism worse? Or sexism. Steinem even pointed out that Black men got the vote before women, on paper. Never mind Jim Crow, poll taxes, literacy tests, beatings, and lynchings. Apparently, Black men had a head start. That's why Black women were furious. Because Gloria didn't just dismiss Obama, she erased us. Black women have always carried both burdens, racism and sexism. But when race and feminism competed for the same prize, white feminists expected Black women to abandon our brothers, to choose between our Blackness and our womanhood, as if we could slice ourselves in half for their convenience. White suffragettes got the vote in 1920 and left Black women at the back of the line. Again. And 2008 was no different. When Barack stood between Hillary and history, sisterhood suddenly had a color line. And Black women learned, again, that white feminism wants our march, but not our men. I'm James T. Harris for the Black Information Network.
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11: Here's what's trending this hour. Hunter Biden is entering the cryptocurrency world with the launch of a new meme coin called Slaptop. The name references the long-running controversy surrounding his personal laptop. According to the Wall Street Journal, the cryptocurrency was promoted with a video featuring news clips and political commentary tied to the laptop story. The token is scheduled to launch on Wednesday. I'm Bree Wood with What's Trending.
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12: Florida Memorial University is celebrating a historic milestone. The HBCU in Miami Gardens says fall enrollment has reached 2,556 students, the largest student body in the school's 147-year history and a remarkable 100% increase from last year. University leaders say the growth reflects renewed confidence in the school's academic programs, campus investments, and leadership under President William McCormick, the first Florida Memorial alumnus to serve as president. HBCU Game Day reports officials say the enrollment surge was driven by expanded recruiting efforts, stronger community partnerships, and a focus on student success. They also stress that growth will not come at the expense of academic quality. At South Florida's only HBCU, Florida Memorial says the record-setting year represents more than just higher numbers. School leaders call it evidence of a major turnaround and a sign that the university is entering a new era of growth and stability. With the latest HBCU news, I'm Amber Payton on the Black Information Network and BINnews.com.
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20: Well, Sean Diddy Combs has scored a legal victory in a $100 million defamation lawsuit. A federal judge has denied attorney Ariel Mitchell's request to dismiss the case, allowing Diddy's claim to move forward. The lawsuit centers on statements made during television appearances that Diddy says damaged his reputation and affected his ability to receive a fair trial. The judge ruled that several of the disputed statements were factual claims that could be potentially proven true or false and therefore deserve further review in court. The case will now move into its next phase with a court conference scheduled for September 17th. In more entertainment news, Big Tigger will not face criminal charges in a domestic violence investigation involving his wife, Alicia Brown. The Fulton County District Attorney's Office declined to prosecute after reviewing the case. Brown has accused the former Rhapsody host of assault during a domestic dispute, allegations Tigger has consistently denied. Tigger called the allegations unrepresentative of his character and has maintained his innocence throughout the case. With the latest in entertainment at 17 and 47 minutes past each hour, I'm Bree Wood on the Black Information Network, your home for Black news first.
22: Atlanta is more than the city too busy to hate. It's a city too proud to stop. At the Black Information Network, we tell the story of Black Atlanta, where legacy, luxury, and leadership walk side by side. From Auburn Avenue to the West End, from Morehouse to Magic City, Black culture here is everywhere. We talk with stylists on Edgewood, scholars on the AUC yard, trap artists recording in basements, and small business owners grinding off Cascade. We spotlight designers remixing church fashion into high fashion. We uplift organizers from Bankhead to Buckhead, keeping communities safe, fed, and seen. We celebrate the city where students become senators, where protests become policies, and where Black culture doesn't just thrive, it leads. Atlanta gave us movements, music, and mayors who look like us. And even as the skyline grows taller, our roots grow deeper, because Black Atlanta isn't just a scene, it's a standard. With Black News First, this is Alexandria Ikemoni on the Black Information Network.
23: 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The Black Information Network. Kennedy Center officials are renewing their call for a two-year closure following a partial ceiling collapse last week. No one was injured when part of the ceiling fell in the grand foyer Friday evening after severe storms moved through the region. Kennedy Center spokesperson Roma Daravi blamed the collapse on what she called decades of neglect and deferred maintenance under previous leadership. The center's board is seeking a two-year closure for renovations, but a federal judge blocked the plan earlier this year. Meanwhile, Maryland election officials are moving forward with printing and mailing ballots after the state's highest court cleared a redistricting question for the November ballot.
28: Maryland State Elections Administrator Jared DeMarinis says officials are updating the language and expect to meet all deadlines. Mail-in ballots go out September 19th. Question 3 asks voters whether to change the state's constitution rules for congressional redistricting. The outcome could impact how Black communities and other communities of color are represented when future congressional maps are drawn. I'm Mike Moore on the Black Information Network.
23: In other news, federal prosecutors are seeking a gag order ahead of D.C. Councilmember Trayon White's bribery trial. The motion comes after White posted a video urging black D.C. residents to respond to jury summonses, saying it would give him a fair shake at his trial.
0: And I think that in America, we have to ensure, even based on my Sixth Amendment right to a jury of my peers, that I have a fair trial and a fair shake at fighting for my freedom.
23: Prosecutors call the video an attempt to influence or tamper with the jury pool and are asking a judge to order White to remove it from social media. White's attorneys say he was simply advocating for a fair cross-section of the community. His trial is scheduled to begin September 14th. Elsewhere, Democratic candidate for Montgomery County Executive and County Council member Will Jawando is recovering after suffering a heart attack. Jawando suffered the heart attack Saturday during his regular pickup basketball game and was taken to George Washington University Hospital, where doctors successfully placed a stent. His office says he's expected to be discharged later this week, and doctors are confident he'll make a full recovery. And Baltimore City is on pace for its lowest homicide rate in nearly 50 years. A Baltimore Sun analysis found 72 homicides through the end of August, putting the city on track for about 108 killings this year. That's down from 136 last year. Already the lowest total since homicide tracking began in 1970. Baltimore officials and researchers credit Baltimore Mayor Brandon Scott's violence reduction strategy, including the group violence reduction strategy, along with community intervention and targeted policing, for helping drive this decline. I'm Morgan Wood on your home for Black News First, the Black Information Network.
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4: Mecklenburg County leaders in Charlotte, North Carolina have approved funding to reopen Jail North as overcrowding continues to strain the county's detention system.
21: Perspective that you can trust.
7: In a past interview with Black Enterprise, Steinem said she believed black women invented the feminist movement.
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27: Information Network. As we've been reporting to you here on the Black Information Network, a young Haitian man living in Springfield, Ohio, committed suicide this week. The Ohio State Highway Patrol is confirming that 20-year-old Pierre Damas Bell died after being struck by a tractor trailer. Pierre's father says his son stopped his car on the freeway and purposefully walked into traffic after calling to tell him he was being bullied over his immigration status. Bell was a student at Wright State University near Springfield, Ohio. His friend and advocate, Yola Lamari, spoke on Bell at a recent press conference.
29: There is nothing illegal or criminalizing about Pierre Damas Bell.
1: And it shouldn't have to get to this point for this administration to understand that there's blood on their hands.
27: Later in her comments, she criticized the Trump administration's handling of their immigration status policy.
1: There's nothing just about shackling people that have not ever committed a crime.
27: ICE says Bell was placed on an ankle monitor while he tried to fight his removal from the country. Governor Mike DeWine commented on the situation, calling Bell's death, as he put it, a horrible, horrible tragedy. More states are losing millions of dollars in federal funding for SNAP programs. In southern states like Arkansas, Mississippi, and Tennessee, the federal government currently covers 50% of the administrative costs, and the state covers 50%. Come October 1st, the federal government will cover 25%, and the state will cover 75%.
2: The feds are cutting back and making the states pony up more of the share of the cost.
27: That's Tennessee State Representative Antonio Parkinson. The African-American Democratic state rep tells WHBQ he is encouraging families who rely on SNAP benefits to be vigilant.
2: Show up when you're supposed to show up. Renew, recertify when you're supposed to recertify. Make sure you follow all of the rules. They're going to be looking for fraud. They're going to be looking for anything that would disqualify somebody.
27: Tennessee and Mississippi have each set aside money to cover administrative costs. A spokesperson for Arkansas says the state continues to hold discussions on the funding, but that the cuts should not impact SNAP benefit eligibility, WHBQ says. I'm Mike Island on your home for Black News First, the Black Information Network. And now, here's your Healthy Minute. A serious health threat is continuing to spread across the United States. According to Fox 13, an infectious health specialist says most healthy people have little reason to worry. Candida auris, known as C. auris, is a type of yeast that can cause serious infection and can be difficult to treat because it is resistant to certain medications used to treat the infection. Dr. Shirin Mazumdar, an infectious disease specialist, tells WHBQ about the complexities of the fungus.
3: The fungus is quite unique in the sense that it is resistant to a lot of antifungal medications. And these are medications that we use to treat fungus infections. And that's why the treatment when somebody is infected with Candida auris can be complicated.
27: Dr. Mazumdar says medical care facilities are not immune in terms of spreading the fungus.
3: The fungus can actually stay on certain equipment or in certain settings for many, many weeks. So it is hard to remove once it's there.
27: And that's your Healthy Minute. I'm Mike Island on the Black Information Network.
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10: BIN News This Hour, I'm Andrea Coleman. Coming up,
11: we can only imagine all that you're going through. 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
10: Expressions of sympathy are going out as we learn more about Sunday's deadly Amazon plane crash. More insight into the president's push to punish schools that give any consideration to race in their programming. It impacts more than just colleges and universities. And Coco Gauff is doing her thing at the U.S. Open. An update on her status in the tournament is coming up. But first, here's BIN News Now.
12: Aviation attorney Pablo Rojas says Sunday's deadly Amazon cargo plane crash in Miami could lead to a major wrongful death lawsuit.
29: Landing and braking a plane is a complex process, believe it or not, and there's a lot of different components of the aircraft that they will be looking at to see mechanically what, if anything, failed.
12: Federal investigators are expected to examine both the aircraft's maintenance records and airport safety procedures. Former New York Mayor Rudy Giuliani says Mayor Zahran Mamdani should not attend Friday's 9/11 remembrance ceremony, arguing Mamdani does not view the attacks as an Islamic terrorist assault on America. Mamdani says he's proud to serve New York City and loves both the city and the country. And Beyonce is giving $2 million to Harlem's Studio Museum. The singer said the museum has long supported emerging Black artists, and she's proud to help continue that mission. Get BIN News now on demand 24/7 on the iHeartRadio app. Here's more with Andrea Coleman.
10: Thank you, Bree. The NTSB has recovered the flight data and audio recorders from that deadly plane crash at Miami International Airport on Sunday. Speaking yesterday from Miami, NTSB Chairwoman Jennifer Homedy said her agency is determined to get to the bottom of what happened.
5: We are deeply, deeply committed to our duty, our responsibilities to determine how this accident occurred, why it happened.
10: Homedy said the aircraft struck a van with seven people inside and then struck a Toyota Corolla while sliding 1,500 feet past a paved surface. She's using one word to describe the scene.
5: Devastating. Utter devastation. I mean, you can see on the paved surface tire marks that continues through the grass. There's debris everywhere. The Econoline van is torn apart. Certainly must have been devastating.
10: Well, last week we mentioned a proposal by the Trump administration to revoke the tax exemption status of schools that consider race in any of their programming. That's from admissions to sports to school activities and events, anything. Well, at the time of our report, we thought the proposal dealt just with higher education institutions like colleges and universities. That was incorrect. The policy, if implemented, would impact all private schools K through 12 and upwards. Losing tax exemption status could cut into the school's fundraising efforts, as those donations would no longer be tax exempt. If acted on, the policy would take effect next May, affecting more than 18,000 schools. Black tennis great Coco Gauff is hoping to keep a nice winning streak going at the U.S. Open. The Atlanta native has made her way into the quarterfinals, which are being played today. Gauff took down Iva Jovic in two sets last night to advance to the round of eight in the U.S. Open. It's a tournament Gauff won 3 years ago, but she hasn't advanced this far since then. She made the semifinals at Wimbledon earlier this summer. Well, meantime, Naomi Osaka is catching a lot of flack online for her wardrobe selections. Osaka lost her match yesterday in six straight sets. Her critics are now encouraging her to focus on her game and sideline her fashion statements, which she has said previously are important to her. This is BIN News this hour. Be sure to follow us wherever you get your podcast. I'm Andrea Coleman on the Black Information Network, home of Black News First.
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13: Welcome to the journey around America, where we visit iconic locations connected to Black history. Today, we head to Harlem, New York, where the legendary Apollo Theater stands as a symbol of African American culture. The Apollo Theater opened its doors in 1914 as a burlesque theater, but soon became the premier showplace for live musical entertainment.

0: 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I'm Kevin Brown.
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3: I'm Misty Jordan on your home for 24/7 news, the Black Information Network. St. Paul African Methodist Episcopal Church in Raleigh, North Carolina is celebrating a new milestone in its 178-year history with a National Register marker from the U.S. Department of Interior.
4: My brothers and sisters of the faith, excitement is in the air. It is anniversary and revival season here at the historic St. Paul AME Church.
3: The Raleigh Church was recognized for its historic role in the first Freedmen's Conventions, where Freedmen gathered there in 1865 and 1866 to discuss issues including voting rights and equality. Church leaders say the new marker will help more people learn about the history while highlighting the church's continued work in the community. Leaders are now working to secure grants to restore parts of the historic building and preserve its legacy for future generations. The Oasis Ministry opened its doors Monday to serve a free Labor Day lunch to people facing food insecurity in Portsmouth, Virginia. Volunteers from a local church stepped in to prepare and serve the meal, giving the ministry's regular staff a chance to take a break. Deborah Tillman has been volunteering her time for decades. The black woman says for some of the people who come through the doors, this may be their only hot meal of the day. She also explained that residents who may have a place to call home may still struggle putting food on the table.
5: People think that if you're not homeless and you have some place to stay, you would automatically have food. That's not true.
3: For the Oasis Ministry and its volunteers, Monday's meal was a simple way to make sure people in the community did not have to go without. Hampton University is making history with a new appointment at its School of Nursing. Dr. Michael Jones has been named dean, making him the first black man to lead the program and only the second black man to head a standalone nursing program at an HBCU. Jones made a name for himself long before now. He was the first black man to earn a PhD from Hampton's nursing program and the first black man to receive a nursing PhD from an HBCU. Jones tells WTKR News 3 he hopes his new role will allow him to be a role model for students and inspire more young men to consider a career in nursing. Black nurses make up less than 8% of the nation's registered nursing workforce, according to the American Association of Colleges of Nursing. California Governor Gavin Newsom was on a Take It Back tour through the South campaigning for down-ballot Democrats in communities, many of them brown and black communities, that are often overlooked by national Democrats.
6: People are scared. I hear that everywhere I go, and I am as well. If we're not successful in taking back the majority in the House, I really don't believe we will have a free and fair election as we know it today in 2028.
3: His journey wrapped up in North Carolina after visiting six Trump-won South Carolina counties. Newsom joined Mecklenburg County Democrats for a day of campaigning in Charlotte and held the Labor Day weekend rally in Union County, a Trump-supporting area. He is speculated to be the frontrunner for the 2028 Democratic presidential ticket. For more on these stories, plus international, national, state, and local news impacting the black community, listen to the Black Information Network on the iHeartRadio app or log on to BINnews.com. 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
10: On September 16th, 1961, Betty and Barney Hill cut their vacation short and decided to drive home.
11: They were having difficulty finding their way around the city, and Barney decided he just wanted to drive home, knowing that they would arrive at their home on New Hampshire's seacoast at about 2 o'clock in the morning.
10: What they saw that night in the New Hampshire sky would change everything.
12: I began walking across the highway, looking up at the object with the binoculars, putting them down, shaking my head, saying, well, this just can't be true. I don't believe it.
10: A light in the sky.
11: At first she thought of a falling star, but she realized that falling stars don't fall upwards, and that's what this one was doing.
10: 2 years later, the Hills would undergo hypnosis.
13: He's trying to start the car, it won't start. And the vet are coming towards us. And I think, well, I can't get away from this. If I get the car door open, I can run in the woods and hide.
10: That became known the world over.
14: Dr. Simons gave me a post-hypnotic suggestion. He said, if I wanted to,

0: I could sketch the star map. 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
8: 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Okay. And guess what? 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
9: Dozens of black-owned businesses were featured at Soldier Field for the Black on the Block Marketplace, the nation's largest for black-owned businesses.
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10: The opinions, beliefs, and viewpoints expressed in this commentary are those of the author and do not necessarily represent those of BIN and its founding partners and employees. Now it's time to bring the funk with Roland S. Martin.
11: How many times have y'all heard me say ballot always beats bucks? In Florida, U.S. Senate race, Alex Vindman raised $16.4 million, racked up numerous endorsements. State Representative Angie Nixon raised barely more than $1 million, and then she crushes him in the Democratic primary. I talked to her on Roland Martin Unfiltered about how she won.
12: This was all about good old grassroots organizing. And so I have been an organizer for nearly 2 decades here in the state of Florida, and I've built up a coalition all across the state of Florida. I don't know why people seem to forget that I have led statewide organizations working to build power in low-income and hardworking communities for nearly 2 decades. And we had a great message, and Ashley Moody and Donald Trump, they're so out of touch. And we were able to really talk about the issues that people cared about. The fact that they were working less and less and less and making more money and getting richer. And meanwhile, hardworking everyday people were working more and still struggling just to stay ahead. And so the people across the state of Florida, across this country, they are tired of the status quo. They are tired of the same old thing. They are tired of politicians that are only looking out for their billionaire friends and family and these corrupt corporations and campaign donors. They're ready for change and they trust me, right? Like, I have been doing the work for, again, nearly 2 decades. And so the people in the state of Florida trust me. I ran up numbers in Duval County where I'm from, 80%. I'm so happy that my county turned out for me. It was amazing.
11: And if we turn out in November, she could win. I'm Roland Martin of the Black Information Network.
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13: Here's what's trending this hour. Large parts of Southern California remain under a coastal flood advisory after weekend storms pushed powerful waves and seawater into shoreline communities. Forecasters say large surf combined with high tides is causing minor flooding in several coastal areas. The flooding threat is expected to continue through late tonight as hazardous beach conditions persist across parts of the Southland. I'm Bree Wood with What's Trending.
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14: Wimbledon is taking steps to limit the presence of influencers following issues that have affected this year's U.S. Open. Matches at Flushing Meadows have been interrupted by people taking photos, using bright lights, and making too much noise. Some of tennis's biggest stars, such as Naomi Osaka and Coco Gauff, have asked spectators to respect the etiquette. The U.S. Open gave official access to 100 content creators, as well as traditional journalists and broadcasters. Philadelphia sports fans are getting their first look at the future home of the 76ers and Flyers. The teams released renderings of their new arena, showing off a Spectrum-inspired design on the site of the former venue. It's being touted as the largest fully privately funded project in the city's history, with the teams taking a 50-50 split in ownership. The building is expected to open in 2030. And week one of the NFL season will kick off Wednesday night. A Super Bowl rematch is set to take place in Seattle between the Seahawks and Patriots. The Dolphins will visit the Raiders, the Buccaneers will face the Bengals, and the Jags will host the Browns this Sunday. With the latest in sports, I'm Misty Jordan on the Black Information Network, your home for Black News First.
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1: Convicted in the murder of Tupac Shakur, Dwayne Keefe D. Davis is maintaining his innocence and promising to appeal. In his first interview since the verdict, Davis told The Hollywood Reporter that he was not in Las Vegas the night Tupac was killed and accused witnesses of lying during the trial. He also addressed Tupac's family, saying he felt they viewed him as guilty before the verdict was reached. Davis further rejected long-running conspiracy theories involving Sean Diddy Combs, insisting he never sought a hit on Tupac or Suge Knight. Davis is scheduled to be sentenced October 13th. And Kawan White is speaking out after being convicted in the murder of Dallas rapper Mo3 and sentenced to life in prison. In a social media post, White told supporters not to give up and to keep believing. The conviction comes nearly 6 years after Mo3's death. Prosecutors also allege Devin Brown and rapper Yella Beezy were involved in the murder-for-hire plot. Yella Beezy's trial is scheduled to begin September 14th. With the latest in entertainment at 17 and 47 minutes past each hour, I'm Bree Wood on the Black Information Network, your home for Black News First.
2: This is Esther Dillard with another spotlight on Black excellence. Tyler Perry is one of the most successful figures in the entertainment industry. Born in New Orleans, Louisiana in 1969, Emmett Perry Jr. endured a difficult childhood marked by poverty and abuse. After changing his name and moving to Atlanta in 1992, Tyler Perry began writing and producing stage plays that became highly successful.
3: All you gotta do is take an R&B song, put Jesus in it, and it's a gospel song.
2: What? It was also during that time that he created his signature character, the iconic Mabel Medea Simmons.
4: Yea, though she walked in the valley with the shadow of Little Red Riding Hood and the Three Bears.
2: With an estimated net worth of over $1 billion, Tyler Perry is also a generous philanthropist, having donated millions to such causes as education, civil rights, and disaster relief. And another shining example of Black excellence. I'm Esther Dillard on the Black Information Network.
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7: Andrea Iacomone on your home for Black News First, the Black Information Network. Classes are canceled today at Southern University. Campus officials announced the cancellation on Monday evening, saying it was because of power outages on the Baton Rouge campus. The laboratory school is also included. University officials said employees for the campus will work remotely. In addition, classes and operations at the Southern University Law Center will be conducted remotely. Generators were installed on Monday at several residential halls without power. Southern University is an HBCU in Louisiana. Two Black Louisiana district attorneys who normally prosecute criminal cases found themselves on opposite sides of a fight over college sports. Orleans Parish DA Jason Williams represented the SEC in its effort to keep former professional athletes off college rosters. DA Tony Clayton joined Louisiana Attorney General Liz Merle in representing athletes trying to return.
8: And justice was served through the SEC. It was served like a cold cup of gumbo. And that judge forced them to eat it.
7: Merle and Clayton won Thursday's court battle. Dillard University political analyst Robert Collins says district attorneys can take part in civil cases like this, but it's rare.
9: It's unusual to have district attorneys in large urban areas who represent hundreds of thousands of people maintaining private practices on the side, because the belief there is in if you represent a large city, a large urban area, you probably are busy because you have a lot of, you know, you have a lot of cases, you have a lot of arrests, you have a lot of prosecutions.
7: A Georgia woman is suing the tech company Flock Group, Inc. for alleged privacy violations. The lawsuit accuses the Atlanta-based company of building an unchecked surveillance grid. The complaint alleges the cameras do more than just read license plates. It captures images of cars, keeps timestamps, and photographs drivers and passengers inside. Flock Group operates more than 120,000 license plate reader cameras across the U.S. The Black Atlanta radio host known as Big Tigger will no longer be facing battery charges connected to a run-in with his wife. The local NBC affiliate reports the Fulton County District Attorney's Office decided not to prosecute Darian Morgan, but hasn't explained why. He was arrested in late June after his wife claimed he shoved her during an argument inside their Metro Atlanta home, which caused her to fall into a door. Big Tigger has his show on a local station, is also the announcer at Atlanta Hawks games, but he's best known as the host of BET's Rap City and 106 in Park. Thousands of people from around the world who attend Dragon Con in Atlanta are helping out hospitals around the city. The community-based blood supplier Life South reports more than 4,100 people donated during the five-day pop culture convention last weekend. That's a record-breaking turnout for the event's annual blood drive. More than two dozen Atlanta area hospitals will benefit from the donation. I'm Alexandria Ikemoni on your home for Black News First, the Black Information Network.
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3: Black Information Network. Detroit's Labor Day celebration and rally got underway with thousands attending the annual tradition, some of whom are Black.
4: Politicians, including Secretary of State Jocelyn Benson and Senate candidate Abdul El-Sayed, took part in the festivities, emphasizing the importance of unions and workers' rights. The event featured speakers from several unions and organizations, highlighting the role of workers in shaping the country's past, present, and future. Bands played and union leaders addressed voting rights. During the event, they said they were hoping to defend democracy. I'm Morgan Wood on the Black Information Network.
3: Several Chicago aldermen are calling for more aggressive action to address street takeovers.
5: No arrests were made over the weekend after several incidents of reckless driving and drivers using vehicles to do donuts in the street. Fifth Ward Alderman Desmond Yancey reacted after a huge fire was set near Lakeshore Drive in Jeffrey.
6: These things are happening all across the city, pretty much every community, and they've been going on for too long. There's got to be a plan.
5: Mayor Brandon Johnson's expected to be questioned about the street takeovers during a media event this morning, concerning safety measures for the upcoming Mexican Independence Day celebrations.
3: In Southfield, northwest of Detroit, Black Police Chief Elvin Barron says a 30-year-old Louisville man is charged with 7 felonies for a September 2024 carjacking outside a restaurant. Barron says the suspect is not being named yet as he's still awaiting extradition to Michigan to face the charges. Barron says flock cameras helped lead to the suspect along with DNA evidence, cellular data, and witness interviews. The suspect has been in prison in another state since November of 2025, serving time for assault until 2030. We'll keep you updated. Black Motown icon Stevie Wonder has announced fall tour dates. The tour dates include a pair of concerts at Detroit's Fox Theater. The tour marks the 50th anniversary of his 18th studio album, the Grammy Award-winning chart-topper Songs in the Key of Life. Wonder, a native of Saginaw, Michigan, recorded for Tabla and Motown Records. The 76-year-old singer, songwriter, musician, and producer has received nearly every award and accolade that a musician can get. Now our Washington Roundup. Secretary of State Marco Rubio begins a high-stakes three-nation tour of South America. According to the State Department, Rubio will travel to Colombia, Ecuador, and Peru through Thursday. This is in an effort to reinforce key pro-U.S. alliances. Discussions with regional leaders will focus on countering narco-terrorism, expanding commercial trade, and coordinating U.S. disaster relief for Colombia's recent earthquake. President Trump is drawing attention after sharing a map suggesting New Mexico be called New America. The post came after a false online claim that Trump had signed an executive order changing the state's name. Fact checkers say the claim originated with a satirical social media account and is not true. Trump's post prompted reactions from lawmakers, including New Mexico Democrats, who pushed back against the idea of changing the state's name. And that's your Washington Roundup. I'm Mike Moore on your home for 24/7 News, the Black Information Network.
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Get Me Not. But did you know there was a very, very, very big record written for Patrice Rushen that she declined? Let me explain. Okay, surely you know this song, right?

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1: I'm Bree Wood with BIN News Now. On ABC's This Week on Sunday, Energy Secretary Chris Wray says it's unclear whether the U.S. and Iran will ever reach a nuclear agreement.
2: If Iran has nuclear weapons, the Middle East, the world, is a wildly different place than it is today.
1: His comments come as tensions remain high between the two countries following recent military strikes. Los Angeles Black Mayor Karen Bass's re-election campaign is returning nearly $10,000 in donations linked to leaders of a nonprofit that received city contracts. The move follows questions about fundraising rules tied to organizations doing business with the city. And Snoop Dogg is looking for an ice cream taster. One lucky applicant will earn $30,000 to travel the world sampling treats and creating content for Snoop's Dr. Bombay ice cream brand. Applications are open on LinkedIn. Get BIN News Now on demand 24/7 on the iHeartRadio app.
3: I'm Nicole Deal on your home for 24/7 News, the Black Information Network. Four teenagers have been arrested after an alleged road rage shooting in Fort Worth, Texas, Sunday afternoon. After some sort of altercation, one driver reportedly followed the other driver home and lots of shots were fired.
4: We have from witness information and video surveillance is that multiple individuals took their weapons out and shot out of that vehicle toward the house. One person was struck by maybe shrapnel or glass from a door that was nearby there.
3: That is Buddy Calzada with Fort Worth Police speaking to NBC Local News. The four suspected gunmen initially got away, but after a police chase and with the help of flock cameras, they were later arrested.
4: They threw some items out during the pursuit. Officers were able to retrace the steps and actually found weapons in a bag there.
3: The four teenagers ages 14 to 16 are now in custody, facing multiple felony charges. A man is dead after he was shot and killed by a black woman in a Walmart parking lot in South Florida. And because of Florida's Stand Your Ground law, the black woman who shot the man will not face any charges. Video evidence was a key factor in this case. It shows the woman trying to get away from the man who was following her.
5: You're following me, sir. I've circled around the other vehicle. I told him several times to back up.
3: The woman told police she was scared, and when he did not back up, she shot him in the stomach. The 62-year-old man fell to the ground. He was rushed to the hospital, but later died. A new administration at the University of Florida is reversing course on a controversial football cheer that was banned because of racial overtones. University of Florida's marching band revived the Gator Bait chant at a recent home game. A previous president banned it 6 years ago because it was connected to Jim Crow era depictions of black children. In the 19th and early 20th centuries, white people reportedly used black children as bait while hunting in Florida swamps. Racist postcards, cartoons, and souvenirs depicted the idea. Historians note that the term alligator bait eventually evolved into a racial slur aimed at African Americans. In spite of all of that, the current university president decided to bring the song back. In political news, Texas Senator Ted Cruz is making it clear that he will be running for president again. Experts say there is a path to victory if he runs a Trump-adjacent campaign.
6: In 2016, he showed his differences with President Trump, and I think that's where he's comfortable being.
3: Texas GOP strategist Vinny Minchillo says the president has not hinted at who he will endorse. However, he says it's likely to be either J.D. Vance or Marco Rubio. And finally, President Trump is scheduled to be in Texas this week, speaking both nights of the Republican National Committee's first ever midterm convention in Dallas. Vice President J.D. Vance will be the keynote speaker for the second night. I'm Nicole Deal on your home for Black News First.
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3: I'm Kevin Brown on your home for 24/7 news, the Black Information Network. And here's what's happening right now. A new class action lawsuit accuses Amazon of punishing pregnant workers. Correspondent Monica Nelson reports.
4: Pregnant workers say Amazon put productivity ahead of their health. That's the claim at the center of a new nationwide class action lawsuit filed Tuesday. The suit alleges the company punished employees for taking pregnancy-related breaks and accommodations guaranteed under federal protections. The case could impact workers at Amazon facilities across the country. I'm Monica Nelson.
3: 7 months after a City of Chicago worker was gunned down in a Southside apartment, a suspect is now in custody. Correspondent Perry Williams has more.
5: Darion Plummer was arrested in the Seattle, Washington area in connection with the shooting death of Office of Emergency Management and Communication employee Dajay Flowers in February. Her family says Flowers told co-workers at the OEMC that if she didn't show for work, they should check on her. No word on whether Plummer has waived extradition to Illinois. I'm Perry Williams.
3: A high-pressure system in Northern California is causing record-breaking temperatures, leading to a heat advisory for parts of Sonoma in Northern California. The National Weather Service predicts temperatures in the Bay Area and Central Valley to reach 10 to 20 degrees above normal. Residents are advised to stay hydrated and avoid outdoor activities during the hottest parts of the day. The heat advisory is in effect until Thursday evening, with temperatures expected to peak today. People are urged to take precautions to stay safe in extreme heat. Seattle Public Schools in the city of Seattle are celebrating the availability of free breakfast and lunch for every student in the district with a news conference at Montlake Elementary School. The partnership has expanded free meal access across the district, allowing every student to receive one free breakfast and one free lunch each school day. Seattle Mayor Katie Wilson and SPS Superintendent Ben Sheltner will speak about the city's investment in universal free meals and the impact on students. The event will also feature discussions on nutrition, menu innovation, and the importance of completing the child nutrition eligibility and education benefit application. A young man is facing murder charges in the stabbing death of his father in Castro Valley in Northern California. Alameda County Sheriff's officials say deputies were called to a home on Parsons Avenue over the long weekend on a call of a family disturbance. A 51-year-old man was found with stab wounds and later died at the hospital. Authorities say the man's 20-year-old son is now under arrest for allegedly stabbing him to death. Deputies say the victim and his wife were apparently in the middle of a fight when the son intervened and stabbed his father. Lonnie Harrison Jr. announced his candidacy for the mayor of Harvey, Illinois, at a community gathering outside his new campaign office. He emphasized his commitment to bringing residents and stakeholders together to shape the city's future. Harrison's campaign will focus on public safety, economic development, city services, and transparent leadership. He aims to unite the community and restore pride in Harvey through integrity and collaboration. The campaign will host a community meet-and-greet open house on September 26th to engage with residents and share their vision for the city. Listen to the Black Information Network on the iHeartRadio app or log on to BINnews.com. I'm Kevin Brown on your home for Black News First, the Black Information Network.
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9: Hello?
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11: They're out 50K.
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14: I know you told me you're in London.
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2: Born of the boroughs.
1: 25 years later,
2: we remember September 11th
1: and the lives forever changed by that day.
2: But what did 9/11 mean for Black America?
1: On the 25th anniversary,
2: the Black Information Network examines the stories often left out of the history.
1: From the first responders who ran toward danger,
2: to military families, workers, and communities shaped by the wars and policies that followed.
1: The impact reached far beyond Ground Zero.
2: September 11th, 25 years later,
1: the Black Information Network is telling our story.
4: The opinions, beliefs, and viewpoints expressed in this commentary are those of the author and do not necessarily represent those of BIN and its founding partners and employees.
19: I'm James T. Harris, and I have something to say. New York just fixed racism. How? By forcing every beauty school student to learn how to do kinky hair. That's right. Starting today, if you want to cut hair in the Empire State, you better know your way around a silk press, a fade, and something called coily textures. Same number of hours, same license, but now with mandatory diversity training for follicles, what could go wrong? Look, I'm all for black folks getting their hair done wherever they want, but government-mandated hairstyles? This is the same state that can't keep the subway from catching fire, but they've got time to regulate curl patterns? The same bureaucrats who gave us the DMV now want to inspect your cosmetology curriculum for inclusivity? Here's what's going to happen. Some 19-year-old from Albany who just wanted to give suburban moms blonde highlights is now going to be legally required to attempt a 4C twist out with scissors and state-mandated confidence. You thought bad hair days were rough before? Wait until diverse textures meets I watched a 20-minute training video and the kinky terminology official now written into law. Somewhere a state legislator had to say kinky in a committee hearing with a straight face. Probably the most action Albany's seen in decades. The goal is nobody gets turned away from a salon. The reality? Everybody's about to get turned away from a salon when the one stylist who knows what she's doing is booked solid until 2029 and the rest are legally prohibited from admitting they're in over their heads. Plus, get ready for the lawsuits when someone's state-certified kinky hair expertise turns into a chemical fire situation. The state that brought you bail reform now brings you mandatory hot comb certification. What could possibly go wrong? I'm James T. Harris for the Black Information Network.
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20: What's trending this hour? Hunter Biden is entering the cryptocurrency world with the launch of a new meme coin called Slaptop. The name references the long-running controversy surrounding his personal laptop. According to the Wall Street Journal, the cryptocurrency was promoted with a video featuring news clips and political commentary tied to the laptop story. The token is scheduled to launch on Wednesday. I'm Bree Wood with What's Trending.
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17: The Fort Valley State University Choir has been named the first ever HBCU Choir of the Year at the Stellar Gospel Music Awards. The Wildcats beat out choirs from Howard University, Morgan State University, North Carolina A&T State University, and Southern University to take home the inaugural award at the 41st annual ceremony. The choir was formed in 2021 after Fort Valley State merged two smaller campus ensembles. To

0: 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With the latest in HBCU news, I'm Morgan Wood on the Black Information Network.
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0: Well, Sean Diddy Combs has scored a legal victory in a $100 million defamation lawsuit. A federal judge has denied attorney Ariel Mitchell's request to dismiss the case, allowing Diddy's claim to move forward. The lawsuit centers on statements made during television appearances that Diddy says damaged his reputation and affected his ability to receive a fair trial. The judge ruled that several of the disputed statements were factual claims that could be potentially proven true or false and therefore deserve further review in court. The case will now move into its next phase with a court conference scheduled for September 17th. In more entertainment news, Big Tigger will not face criminal charges in a domestic violence investigation involving his wife, Alicia Brown. The Fulton County District Attorney's Office declined to prosecute after reviewing the case. Brown has accused the former Rhapsody host of assault during a domestic dispute, allegations Tigger has consistently denied. Tigger called the allegations unrepresentative of his character and has maintained his innocence throughout the case. With the latest in entertainment at 17 and 47 minutes past each hour, I'm Bree Wood on the Black Information Network, your home for Black News First.
5: 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At the Black Information Network, we tell the stories that Third Ward, Fifth Ward, Acres Homes, and Sunnyside built. This is a city of slabs, screws, soul food, and self-made empires, where Beyonce learned to sing, where Megan told you to boss up, where Big Mo and DJ Screw slowed the city down to match its heart rate. We visit local shops on Alameda, where barbers serve as therapists. We sit with vendors selling everything from shea butter to political books on the corner of Blodgett and Ennis, and catch up with TSU students launching Black-owned startups between classes. Black Houston is spiritual and entrepreneurial, and even as the skyline rises and developers creep in, the soul of Black Houston holds steady. Because in the words of our elders, if you don't see us, you're not looking. I'm Nicole Deal with Black News First on the Black Information Network.
0: 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Kennedy Center officials are renewing their call for a two-year closure following a partial ceiling collapse last week. No one was injured when part of the ceiling fell in the grand foyer Friday evening after severe storms moved through the region. Kennedy Center spokesperson Roma Daravi blamed the collapse on what she called decades of neglect and deferred maintenance under previous leadership. The center's board is seeking a two-year closure for renovations, but a federal judge blocked the plan earlier this year. Meanwhile, Maryland election officials are moving forward with printing and mailing ballots after the state's highest court cleared a redistricting question for the November ballot.
6: Maryland State Elections Administrator Jared Demarinis says officials are updating the language and expect to meet all deadlines. Mail-in ballots go out September 19th. Question 3 asks voters whether to change the state's constitution rules for congressional redistricting. The outcome could impact how Black communities and other communities of color are represented when future congressional maps are drawn. I'm Mike Moore on the Black Information Network.
7: In other news, federal prosecutors are seeking a gag order ahead of D.C. Councilmember Trayon White's bribery trial. The motion comes after White posted a video urging Black D.C. residents to respond to jury summonses, saying it would give him a fair shake at his trial.
8: And I think that in America, we have to ensure, even based on my Sixth Amendment right to a jury of my peers, that I have a fair trial and a fair shake at fighting for my freedom.
7: Prosecutors call the video an attempt to influence or tamper with the jury pool and are asking a judge to order White to remove it from social media. White's attorneys say he was simply advocating for a fair cross-section of the community. His trial is scheduled to begin September 14th. Elsewhere, Democratic candidate for Montgomery County Executive and County Council member Will Jawando is recovering after suffering a heart attack. Jawando suffered the heart attack Saturday during his regular pickup basketball game and was taken to George Washington University Hospital, where doctors successfully placed a stent. His office says he's expected to be discharged later this week, and doctors are confident he'll make a full recovery. And Baltimore City is on pace for its lowest homicide rate in nearly 50 years. A Baltimore Sun analysis found 72 homicides through the end of August, putting the city on track for about 108 killings this year. That's down from 136 last year, already the lowest total since homicide tracking began in 1970. Baltimore officials and researchers credit Baltimore Mayor Brandon Scott's violence reduction strategy, including the group violence reduction strategy, along with community intervention and targeted policing, for helping drive this decline. I'm Morgan Wood on your home for Black News First, the Black Information Network.
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10: By our people.
11: Didn't take too long for a jury in Las Vegas to find Dwayne Kevity Davis guilty in the murder of Tupac Shakur.
1: For all the people.
12: U.S. Senator Raphael Warnock says a new data center proposed to be built right next to a school in Effingham County is alarming.
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6: I'm Mike Moore on your home for 24/7 News, the Black Information Network. Detroit's Labor Day celebration and rally got underway with thousands attending the annual tradition, some of whom are Black. Politicians including Secretary of State Jocelyn Benson and Senate candidate Abdul El-Sayed all took part in the festivities, emphasizing the importance of unions and workers' rights. The event featured speakers from several unions and organizations highlighting the role of workers in shaping the country's past, present, and future. Bands played and union leaders addressed voting rights. During the event, they said they were there hoping to defend democracy. St. Louis Public Schools is looking to put more than a dozen schools on the chopping block by next year. School leaders are calling the move Future Ready SLPS. It's now reached the final stages of community feedback before the school board schedule vote on October 13. Following several community meetings and much pushback, district leaders developed a single slimmed down proposal called the A-plus portfolio model, which would keep 48 elementary, middle, and high schools. About 2,500 students attend schools that have been tagged for closure, many of whom are Black. In Southfield, northwest of Detroit, Black Police Chief Elvin Barron says a 30-year-old Louisville man is charged with 7 felonies for a September 2024 carjacking outside a restaurant. Barron says the suspect is not being named yet as he's still awaiting extradition to Michigan to face the charges. Barron says flock cameras helped lead to the suspect along with DNA evidence, cellular data, and witness interviews. The suspect has been in prison in another state since November of 2025, serving time for assault until 2030. We'll keep you updated. Illinois gambling regulators are proposing changes to make it easier for compulsive gamblers to ban themselves from legal gambling. The self-exclusion list currently has nearly 16,000 people enrolled but does not cover slot machines. An estimated 383,000 Illinois adults have a gambling problem. The proposed changes include shorter exclusion options and restrictions on targeted marketing for those that come off the list. The rules will now go to the General Assembly's Joint Committee on Administrative Rules for public comment and review.
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10: A cancer center in Tennessee is among several in the country studying personalized vaccines to fight lung cancer. It's a new approach to cancer treatment being studied at places like the Baptist Cancer Center in Memphis, Tennessee. Dr. Phil Lammers, the chief of medical oncology and medical director of oncology clinical research at the center, tells WHBQ how the vaccine works.
14: This vaccine is an mRNA vaccine where basically the tissue from every patient's tumor is sent off, and they use this technology to create this vaccine to target that specific cancer.
10: Dr. Lammers says the hope is the vaccine will prevent the disease from returning after surgery.
14: The studies that are ongoing right now at Baptist Cancer Center and across the country are using this vaccine after patients get surgery to try to make sure it never, ever comes back.
10: Dr. Lammers says the ultimate goal is to give a patient's immune system another way to identify and destroy cancer cells. And that's your Healthy Minute. I'm Mike Island on the Black Information Network.
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18: TIN News This Hour. I'm Andrea Coleman. Coming up,
19: this is a fascinating case because really, other than the deceased person, you have virtually no other evidence other than what came from his mouth. And then, of course, the fact that it does corroborate to some degree with the evidence in the case.
18: That was Stephen Wolfson, the Clark County, Nevada district attorney, commenting on the conviction of Dwayne Kefede Davis and the murder of Tupac Shakur. Well, Davis is now speaking on his own. We'll tell you a little of what he's saying. A former contestant on a television program is facing serious charges in the death of a child. And black men decompressing. It's a real and routine thing for a group in Chicago. But first, here's BIN News Now.
0: The University of Florida has brought back its gator bait cheer after a six-year ban. The chant was suspended in 2020 over concerns about racist historical associations, especially in Jim Crow era depictions of black children. But school leaders say they're restoring a tradition popularized by black Gator star Lawrence Wright. Los Angeles Mayor Karen Bass will not testify before Congress on homelessness spending. A House panel wanted to question Bass about alleged mismanagement of federal funds by the Los Angeles Homeless Services Authority, where she serves on the governing board. Her attorney says she's not available. And Northwest has headlined her first solo concert. The 13-year-old daughter of Kim Kardashian and Kanye West performed Saturday in Chicago, with both parents reportedly in attendance to support her. Get BIN News Now on demand 24/7 on the iHeartRadio app. Back to Andrea Coleman.
18: Thank you, Bree.
20: The verdict reads as follows. We, the jury in the above entitled case, find the defendant, Dwayne Keith Davis, as follows. Count one, murder with use of a deadly weapon. Guilty of first degree murder with use of a deadly weapon, dated this 31st day of August 2026.
18: It's been a little more than a week since that guilty verdict was announced in the Tupac Shakur murder trial in Las Vegas. Well, the defendant, Dwayne Kefede Davis, is now talking. Davis reportedly has spoken with The Hollywood Reporter about his conviction and is maintaining his innocence. According to celeb Tatler, Davis told the paper he is confident that he will be released from prison soon and claims prosecutors violated his civil rights. Davis reportedly even went so far as to say he was not in Vegas the night the shooting took place. What's more, Davis says he never wrote the book the prosecutors used in the trial against him, and said he says the author told him to tell him 10 stories from his life and give him some pictures. He said he never read the book or even went through it, saying the author didn't even spell his name right on the book's cover. On August 31st, a jury found Davis guilty of first-degree murder for orchestrating the 1996 killing of rapper Tupac Shakur near the Las Vegas Strip. Davis now faces the possible sentence of life behind bars when he's sentenced next month. A former contestant on the show America's Got Talent is being charged in the death of his four-year-old nephew. Police say DeShondre Benson was identified as the caretaker responsible for the boy when he drowned on August 16th. Benson has been arrested and charged with first-degree murder and three counts of aggravated child abuse. Investigators say the 22-year-old allowed the child and his six-year-old brother to walk to an apartment complex swimming pool without adult supervision. The young victim remained in intensive care for nearly 5 days before he died. Benson appeared on America's Got Talent as a member of the R&B trio called City Limits. A group of black men are acting on this statement by former President Barack Obama.
21: What I want people to feel is welcome. What I want them to feel is this is theirs.
18: Mr. Obama made that comment to NBC News earlier this summer as the Obama Presidential Center was opening in Chicago. According to the Griot, about 30 fathers gather in the mall of the center on Saturday mornings for yoga. The group, referred to as Father Flow, consists mostly of black and brown men. The wellness initiative is hosted by Daddy Victory Club, a fatherhood mentorship organization. One participant is quoted as saying, "People who are intentional about pouring into their families and our communities also understand the importance of filling our own cups so we can pour into others." As many as 65 fathers reportedly have participated in some of the sessions. This is BIN News This Hour. Be sure to follow us wherever you get your podcast. I'm Andrea Coleman on the Black Information Network, home of Black News First.
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23: I'm Kevin Brown with another look at modern-day black history you should know. On January 6, 2021, as chaos engulfed the U.S. Capitol,
24: multiple capital injuries,
23: a group of black officers stood as pillars of resilience and bravery. Among them was Capitol Police Officer Eugene Goodman, who diverted rioters away from the Senate chamber, potentially saving countless lives. Lieutenant Michael Byrd also faced a dire situation, protecting lawmakers from an advancing mob. His decisive actions safeguarded those entrusted to his care. And Officer Harry Dunn fought back against physical threats and racial slurs, standing firm in the defense of the Capitol and democracy. These black officers and many others remind us that the strength of our democracy lies in those who protect it. So let's never forget to honor their heroism and strive for a nation worthy of their sacrifice.

0: St. Paul AMB Church.
1: The Raleigh Church was recognized for its historic role in the first Freedmen's Conventions, where freedmen gathered there in 1865 and 1866 to discuss issues including voting rights and equality. Church leaders say the new marker will help more people learn about the history while highlighting the church's continued work in the community. Leaders are now working to secure grants to restore parts of the historic building and preserve its legacy for future generations. The Oasis Ministry opened its doors Monday to serve a free Labor Day lunch to people facing food insecurity in Portsmouth, Virginia. Volunteers from a local church stepped in to prepare and serve the meal, giving the ministry's regular staff a chance to take a break. Deborah Tillman has been volunteering her time for decades. The Black woman says for some of the people who come through the doors, this may be their only hot meal of the day. She also explained that residents who may have a place to call home may still struggle putting food on the table.
2: People think that if you're not homeless and you have some place to stay, you would automatically have food. That's not true.
1: For the Oasis Ministry and its volunteers, Monday's meal was a simple way to make sure people in the community did not have to go without. Hampton University is making history with a new appointment at its School of Nursing. Dr. Michael Jones has been named dean, making him the first Black man to lead the program and only the second Black man to head a standalone nursing program at an HBCU. Jones made a name for himself long before now. He was the first Black man to earn a PhD from Hampton's nursing program and the first Black man to receive a nursing PhD from an HBCU. Jones tells WTKR News 3 he hopes his new role will allow him to be a role model for students and inspire more young men to consider a career in nursing. Black nurses make up less than 8% of the nation's registered nursing workforce, according to the American Association of Colleges of Nursing. California Governor Gavin Newsom was on a take-it-back tour through the South campaigning for down-ballot Democrats in communities, many of them brown and Black communities, that are often overlooked by national Democrats.
3: People are scared. I hear that everywhere I go, and I am as well. If we're not successful in taking back the majority in the House, I really don't believe we will have a free and fair election as we know it today in 2028.
1: His journey wrapped up in North Carolina after visiting six Trump-won South Carolina counties. Newsom joined Mecklenburg County Democrats for a day of campaigning in Charlotte and held the Labor Day weekend rally in Union County, a Trump-supporting area. He is speculated to be the frontrunner for the 2028 Democratic presidential ticket. For more on these stories, plus international, national, state, and local news impacting the Black community, listen to the Black Information Network on the iHeartRadio app or log on to BINnews.com. 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
5: This is Morgan Wood from the Black Information Network, sharing Black history around America. More than 200,000 Black soldiers fought in the Civil War, many for a freedom they have never known. The African American Civil War Museum in Washington, D.C. honors their service, sacrifice, and determination to claim citizenship.

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1: Most people know about Restaurant Week, but not everyone knows there's a Black Restaurant Week born in Houston, Texas in 2016 and is now spreading to cities across the country. It's more than just menus. It's a movement.
2: And so we really want to create something that was more all-inclusive to the creative things we were seeing happening in the food scene.
1: That's one of the three founders, Fallon Farrell.
2: As we've grown through the years, we've literally watched businesses start off as like a pop-up food tent and now having like two or three locations.
1: From soul food kitchens to hidden gem caterers, Black Restaurant Week shines a light where it's long been missing. It's helped generate tens of millions of dollars for Black-owned businesses, keeping legacies alive and creating new ones. And it's part of Black history still being written every time a diner takes that first bite.

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1: It's easy to tell if you've had way too many to drive. But what if you've had just one too many to drive? Never underestimate just a few. 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
4: Ford Motor Company is paying $2.3 million to settle harassment claims at its Hamburg, New York plant.
2: 24/7.
5: These kinds of shenanigans are direct violations of both the Civil Rights Act and the John Lewis Voting Rights Bill. So the dirty tricks of the past have been brought present.
3: If it's important to the Black community.
6: With the midterm elections nearly 2 months away, House Democrats announced 5 working groups aimed at affordability.
2: It's on the Black Information Network.
3: Black news first.
7: The opinions, beliefs, and viewpoints expressed in this commentary are those of the author and do not necessarily represent those of BIN and its founding partners and employees. Now it's time to bring the funk with Roland S. Martin.
8: Ooh, you want to see a good roast? Here is Texas Congressman Christian Menifee laying out this white MAGA so-called expert.
9: Black workers are far more likely to be unemployed as white workers at almost every education level, true or false?
10: That is true.
9: So do you just believe that black people are more lazy or aren't as good at applications? Why do you think that data is the way it is? If a random white person in this country and a random black person in this country go to get their home appraised, right, why is it that the black person is much more likely to get a lower value on their home appraisal?
10: Because they live in a different neighborhood.
9: Okay, great. We'll get to that in a second because that's wrong. Black people in this country were enslaved for at least 240 years. Is that correct?
10: That's correct.
9: Okay, and after slavery ended, you had about 100 more years at least of Jim Crow and legal segregation where government at the federal, state, and local level blocked black people from owning land, from getting bank loans, from living in certain neighborhoods, from attending certain schools. All that happened too, right?
10: Yes.
9: Okay, so my question to you is simple. Name the year that the playing field became completely even. I want you to give me a date.
10: I mean, if you're looking at...
9: For home loans, I think we talked about home loans and appraisals. For home loans, what year did it become equal?
10: Well, according to the DEI movement in 1991, when they imposed disparate impact.
9: If a black person goes and applies for a home loan, they have the same likelihood of getting accepted for that loan as a white person does.
10: If you're asking me a person that lives next door to another person, if one is white and one is black and they go both apply for a loan, do I expect different outcomes? No. And if there are, then it should be enforced under discrimination law.
9: So you're talking about rules. I'm talking about outcomes. So let's play a game of true and false, and let's start with wealth disparities. The median net worth of a white household in this country is $285,000. The median net worth of a black household is about $45,000. True or false?
10: I don't know.
8: Poor little Dr. Michael Shires got exposed for not knowing a lot. I'm Roland Martin of the Black Information Network.
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11: Here's what's trending this hour. Hurricane Lowell remains a strong Category 2 storm as it lashes parts of Hawaii with heavy rain, powerful surf, and damaging winds. The storm is packing sustained winds of 105 miles per hour as it moves north-northwest of the island of Niihau. A hurricane warning remains in effect for all of Kauai County, where residents are being urged to prepare for dangerous conditions, including flooding, high surf, and strong gusty winds. I'm Bree Wood with What's Trending.
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12: Wimbledon is taking steps to limit the presence of influencers following issues that have affected this year's U.S. Open. Matches at Flushing Meadows have been interrupted by people taking photos, using bright lights, and making too much noise. Some of tennis's biggest stars, such as Naomi Osaka and Coco Gauff, have asked spectators to respect the etiquette. The U.S. Open gave official access to 100 content creators, as well as traditional journalists and broadcasters. Philadelphia sports fans are getting their first look at the future home of the 76ers and Flyers. The teams released renderings of their new arena, showing off a Spectrum-inspired design on the site of the former venue. It's being touted as the largest fully privately funded project in the city's history, with the teams taking a 50-50 split in ownership. The building is expected to open in 2030. And week one of the NFL season will kick off Wednesday night. A Super Bowl rematch is set to take place in Seattle between the Seahawks and Patriots. The Dolphins will visit the Raiders, the Buccaneers will face the Bengals, and the Jags will host the Browns this Sunday. With the latest in sports, I'm Misty Jordan on the Black Information Network, your home for Black News First.
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4: Just days after being convicted in the murder of Tupac Shakur, Dwayne Keefe D. Davis is maintaining his innocence and promising to appeal. In his first interview since the verdict, Davis told The Hollywood Reporter that he was not in Las Vegas the night Tupac was killed and accused witnesses of lying during the trial. He also addressed Tupac's family, saying he felt they viewed him as guilty before the verdict was reached. Davis further rejected long-running conspiracy theories involving Sean Diddy Combs, insisting he never sought a hit on Tupac or Suge Knight. Davis is scheduled to be sentenced October 13th. And Kawan White is speaking out after being convicted in the murder of Dallas rapper Mo3 and sentenced to life in prison. In a social media post, White told supporters not to give up and to keep believing. The conviction comes nearly 6 years after Mo3's death. Prosecutors also allege Devin Brown and rapper Yella Beezy were involved in the murder-for-hire plot. Yella Beezy's trial is scheduled to begin September 14th. With the latest in entertainment at 17 and 47 minutes past each hour, I'm Bree Wood on the Black Information Network, your home for Black News First.
5: Launched in 1921, Black Swan Records was the first widely distributed Black-owned record label that sold popular music to Black audiences. In its 2-year existence, it released over 180 records, including the first Black classical music. Based out of Harlem and founded by Harry Pace, the label was named after opera singer Elizabeth Taylor Greenfield. Known as the Black Swan, its esteemed board of directors included John E. Nail, band leader Fletcher Henderson, and composer William Grant, who would tap several artists who would later become prominent jazz musicians. While relatively short-lived, the success of Black Swan proved there was a significant market demand for Black artists, prompting several major white-owned companies to begin publishing music by these performers, forging an African-American presence into the mainstream music business. This is Frankie Darcel for the Black Information Network.
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6: I'm Alexandria Ikemoni on your home for Black News First, the Black Information Network. Classes are canceled today at Southern University. Campus officials announced the cancellation on Monday evening, saying it was because of power outages on the Baton Rouge campus. The laboratory school is also included. University officials said employees of the campus will work remotely. In addition, classes and operations at the Southern University Law Center will be conducted remotely. Generators were installed on Monday at several residential halls without power. Southern University is an HBCU in Louisiana. Two Black Louisiana district attorneys who normally prosecute criminal cases found themselves on opposite sides of a fight over college sports. Orleans Parish DA Jason Williams represented the SEC in its effort to keep former professional athletes off college rosters. DA Tony Clayton joined Louisiana Attorney General Liz Merle in representing athletes trying to return.
7: And justice was served to the SEC. It was served like a cold cup of gumbo. And that judge forced them to eat it.
6: Merle and Clayton won Thursday's court battle. Dillard University political analyst Robert Collins says district attorneys can take part in civil cases like this, but it's rare.
8: It's unusual to have district attorneys in large urban areas who represent hundreds of thousands of people maintaining private practices on the side, because the belief there is in if you represent a large city, a large urban area, you probably are busy because you have a lot of, you know, you have a lot of cases, you have a lot of arrests, you have a lot of prosecutions.
6: A Georgia woman is suing the tech company Flock Group, Inc. for alleged privacy violations. The lawsuit accuses the Atlanta-based company of building an unchecked surveillance grid. The complaint alleges the cameras do more than just read license plates. It captures images of cars, keeps timestamps, and photographs drivers and passengers inside. Flock Group operates more than 120,000 license plate reader cameras across the U.S. The Black Atlanta radio host known as Big Tigger will no longer be facing battery charges connected to a run-in with his wife. The local NBC affiliate reports the Fulton County District Attorney's Office decided not to prosecute Darian Morgan, but hasn't explained why. He was arrested in late June after his wife claimed he shoved her during an argument inside their Metro Atlanta home, which caused her to fall into a door. Big Tigger has his show on a local station, is also the announcer at Atlanta Hawks games, but he's best known as the host of BET's Rap City and 106 in Park. Thousands of people from around the world who attend Dragon Con in Atlanta are helping out hospitals around the city. The community-based blood supplier Life South reports more than 4,100 people donated during the five-day pop culture convention last weekend. That's a record-breaking turnout for the event's annual blood drive. More than two dozen Atlanta area hospitals will benefit from the donation. I'm Alexandria Ikemoni on your home for Black News First, the Black Information Network.
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5: We're home for 24/7 News, the Black Information Network. Detroit's Labor Day celebration and rally got underway with thousands attending the annual tradition, some of whom are Black.
6: Politicians, including Secretary of State Jocelyn Benson and Senate candidate Abdul El-Sayed, took part in the festivities, emphasizing the importance of unions and workers' rights. The event featured speakers from several unions and organizations, highlighting the role of workers in shaping the country's past, present, and future. Bands played and union leaders addressed voting rights. During the event, they said they were hoping to defend democracy. I'm Morgan Wood on the Black Information Network.
5: Several Chicago aldermen are calling for more aggressive action to address street takeovers.
7: No arrests were made over the weekend after several incidents of reckless driving and drivers using vehicles to do donuts in the street. Fifth Ward Alderman Desmond Yancey reacted after a huge fire was set near Lakeshore Drive in Jeffrey.
8: These things are happening all across the city, in pretty much every community, and they've been going on for too long. There's got to be a plan.
7: Mayor Brandon Johnson's expected to be questioned about the street takeovers during a media event this morning, concerning safety measures for the upcoming Mexican Independence Day celebrations.
5: In Southfield, northwest of Detroit, Black Police Chief Elvin Barron says a 30-year-old Louisville man is charged with 7 felonies for a September 2024 carjacking outside a restaurant. Barron says the suspect is not being named yet as he's still awaiting extradition to Michigan to face the charges. Barron says flock cameras helped lead to the suspect along with DNA evidence, cellular data, and witness interviews. The suspect has been in prison in another state since November of 2025, serving time for assault until 2030. We'll keep you updated. Black Motown icon Stevie Wonder has announced fall tour dates. The tour dates include a pair of concerts at Detroit's Fox Theater. The tour marks the 50th anniversary of his 18th studio album, the Grammy Award-winning chart topper Songs in the Key of Life. Wonder, a native of Saginaw, Michigan, recorded for Tamla and Motown Records. The 76-year-old singer, songwriter, musician, and producer has received nearly every award and accolade that a musician can get. Now, our Washington Roundup. Secretary of State Marco Rubio begins a high-stakes three-nation tour of South America. According to the State Department, Rubio will travel to Colombia, Ecuador, and Peru through Thursday. This is in an effort to reinforce key pro-U.S. alliances. Discussions with regional leaders will focus on countering narco-terrorism, expanding commercial trade, and coordinating U.S. disaster relief for Colombia's recent earthquake. President Trump is drawing attention after sharing a map suggesting New Mexico be called New America. The post came after a false online claim that Trump had signed an executive order changing the state's name. Fact checkers say the claim originated with a satirical social media account and is not true. Trump's post prompted reactions from lawmakers, including New Mexico Democrats, who pushed back against the idea of changing the state's name. And that's your Washington Roundup. I'm Mike Moore on your home for 24/7 News, the Black Information Network.
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10: I'm Big Sue on the Black Information Network. George Washington Carver, an agricultural scientist, inventor, and educator at Tuskegee University, sought to revitalize southern soil that had been stripped by cotton, a nitrogen-depleting crop. He developed a crop rotation method that alternated the cotton with legumes like peanuts that fixed nitrogen and other edible crops such as corn. This method increased the soil's productive capacity and also gave southern farmers another crop to produce and sell besides cotton, thus diversifying the market. In addition to crop rotation, Dr. Carver promoted the practice of using compost to reintroduce nutrients and add organic matter to the soil. He showed that using compost for soil revitalization increased its productivity by 100-fold compared with previous common methods. Using compost to build soil is a critical practice in organic farming and gardening today. And that's a fact. I'm Big Sue on the Black Information Network.
11: I'm Bree Wood with BIN News Now. President Trump is signing an executive order allowing smaller farms and ranches to process more of their own products.
12: For the first time ever, we're going to give farmers and ranches the right to process their own food. That's a big announcement.
11: Trump says the move will help farmers compete with major meatpacking companies and strengthen the nation's food supply. An Illinois high school is considering legal action after students allegedly harassed black fans at a football game. Witnesses claim the teens made monkey noises and gestures. School officials have apologized and say those responsible will face discipline. And producer Timbaland will headline Smartly's Advance event in New York City on September 29th. He'll join CEO Lauren Desmond for a discussion on creativity and originality in the age of artificial intelligence. Get BIN News Now on demand 24/7 on the iHeartRadio app.
4: I'm Nicole Deal on your home for 24/7 News, the Black Information Network. Four teenagers have been arrested after an alleged road rage shooting in Fort Worth, Texas, Sunday afternoon. After some sort of altercation, one driver reportedly followed the other driver home and lots of shots were fired.
13: We have from witness information and video surveillance is that multiple individuals took their weapons out and shot out of that vehicle toward the house. One person was struck by maybe shrapnel or glass from a door that was nearby there.
4: That is Buddy Calzada with Fort Worth Police speaking to NBC Local News. The four suspected gunmen initially got away, but after a police chase and with the help of flock cameras, they were later arrested.
13: They threw some items out during the pursuit. Officers were able to retrace the steps and actually found weapons in a bag there.
4: The four teenagers ages 14 to 16 are now in custody, facing multiple felony charges. A man is dead after he was shot and killed by a black woman in a Walmart parking lot in South Florida. And because of Florida's Stand Your Ground law, the black woman who shot the man will not face any charges. Video evidence was a key factor in this case. It shows the woman trying to get away from the man who was following her.
14: You're following me, sir. I've circled around the other vehicle, told him several times to back up.
4: The woman told police she was scared, and when he did not back up, she shot him in the stomach. The 62-year-old man fell to the ground. He was rushed to the hospital, but later died. A new administration at the University of Florida is reversing course on a controversial football cheer that was banned because of racial overtones. University of Florida's marching band revived the Gator Bait chant at a recent home game. A previous president banned it 6 years ago because it was connected to Jim Crow era depictions of black children. In the 19th and early 20th centuries, white people reportedly used black children as bait while hunting in Florida swamps. Racist postcards, cartoons, and souvenirs depicted the idea. Historians note that the term alligator bait eventually evolved into a racial slur aimed at African Americans. In spite of all of that, the current university president decided to bring the song back. In political news, Texas Senator Ted Cruz is making it clear that he will be running for president again. Experts say there is a path to victory if he runs a Trump-adjacent campaign.
15: in 2016, he showed his differences with President Trump, and I think that's where he's comfortable being.
16: Texas GOP strategist Vinny Minchillo says the president has not hinted at who he will endorse. However, he says it's likely to be either J.D. Vance or Marco Rubio. And finally, President Trump is scheduled to be in Texas this week, speaking both nights of the Republican National Committee's first ever midterm convention in Dallas. Vice President J.D. Vance will be the keynote speaker for the second night. I'm Nicole Deal on your home for Black News First.
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18: I'm Uptown Angela on the Black Information Network. In 1895, Mary Fields, also known as Stagecoach Mary, became the first African-American woman to become a U.S. Postal Service Star Route Carrier. She was hired because she was the fastest at hitching a team of six horses. She drove her route with horses and a mule named Moses. Born a slave in 1832 in Tennessee, Mary had a reputation for wearing men's clothes, smoking, drinking, and shooting guns. Before becoming a mail carrier, she worked for 10 years at a convent, but her lifestyle led her to being kicked out of the mission. As a star carrier in Cascade, Montana, her job was to protect the mail on her route from thieves and bandits and to deliver mail. She was the only second woman in the United States and the first African-American woman to serve in that role. When she died in December 1914, she had one of the largest funerals ever in Cascade. And that's a fact. I'm Uptown Angela on the Black Information Network.
17: 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BIN New York.
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19: I'm Kevin Brown on your home for 24/7 news, the Black Information Network. And here's what's happening right now. A new class action lawsuit accuses Amazon of punishing pregnant workers. Correspondent Monica Nelson reports.
20: Pregnant workers say Amazon put productivity ahead of their health. That's the claim at the center of a new nationwide class action lawsuit filed Tuesday. The suit alleges the company punished employees for taking pregnancy-related breaks and accommodations guaranteed under federal protections. The case could impact workers at Amazon facilities across the country. I'm Monica Nelson.
19: 7 months after a City of Chicago worker was gunned down in a Southside apartment, a suspect is now in custody. Correspondent Perry Williams has more.
7: Darion Plummer was arrested in the Seattle, Washington area in connection with the shooting death of Office of Emergency Management and Communication employee Dajay Flowers in February. Her family says Flowers told co-workers at the OEMC that if she didn't show for work, they should check on her. No word on whether Plummer has waived extradition to Illinois. I'm Perry Williams.
19: A young man is facing murder charges in the stabbing death of his father in Castro Valley in Northern California. Alameda County Sheriff's officials say deputies were called to a home on Parsons Avenue over the long weekend on a call of a family disturbance. A 51-year-old man was found with stab wounds and later died at the hospital. Authorities say the man's 20-year-old son is now under arrest for allegedly stabbing him to death. Deputies say the victim and his wife were apparently in the middle of a fight when the son intervened and stabbed his father. Seattle Public Schools in the city of Seattle are celebrating the availability of free breakfast and lunch for every student in the district with a news conference at Montlake Elementary School. The partnership has expanded free meal access across the district, allowing every student to receive one free breakfast and one free lunch each school day. Seattle Mayor Katie Wilson and SPS Superintendent Ben Sheltner will speak about the city's investment in universal free meals and the impact on students. The event will also feature discussions on nutrition, menu innovation, and the importance of completing the child nutrition eligibility and education benefit application. A high-pressure system in Northern California is causing record-breaking temperatures, leading to a heat advisory for parts of Sonoma in Northern California. The National Weather Service predicts temperatures in the Bay Area and Central Valley to reach 10 to 20 degrees above normal. Residents are advised to stay hydrated and avoid outdoor activities during the hottest parts of the day. The heat advisory is in effect until Thursday evening, with temperatures expected to peak today. People are urged to take precautions to stay safe in extreme heat. Lonnie Harrison Jr. announced his candidacy for the mayor of Harvey, Illinois, at a community gathering outside his new campaign office. He emphasized his commitment to bringing residents and stakeholders together to shape the city's future. Harrison's campaign will focus on public safety, economic development, city services, and transparent leadership. He aims to unite the community and restore pride in Harvey through integrity and collaboration. The campaign will host a community meet-and-greet open house on September 26th to engage with residents and share their vision for the city. Listen to the Black Information Network on the iHeartRadio app or log on to BINnews.com. I'm Kevin Brown on your home for Black News First, the Black Information Network.
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3: The opinions, beliefs, and viewpoints expressed in this commentary are those of the author and do not necessarily represent those of BIN and its founding partners and employees.
4: I'm James T. Harris, and I have something to say. New York just fixed racism. How? By forcing every beauty school student to learn how to do kinky hair. That's right. Starting today, if you want to cut hair in the Empire State, you better know your way around a silk press, a fade, and something called coily textures. Same number of hours, same license, but now with mandatory diversity training for follicles, what could go wrong? Look, I'm all for Black folks getting their hair done wherever they want, but government-mandated hairstyles? This is the same state that can't keep the subway from catching fire, but they've got time to regulate curl patterns? The same bureaucrats who gave us the DMV now want to inspect your cosmetology curriculum for inclusivity? Here's what's going to happen. Some 19-year-old from Albany who just wanted to give suburban moms blonde highlights is now going to be legally required to attempt a 4C twist out with scissors and state-mandated confidence. You thought bad hair days were rough before? Wait until diverse textures meets I watched a 20-minute training video and the kinky terminology official now written into law. Somewhere a state legislator had to say kinky in a committee hearing with a straight face. Probably the most action Albany's seen in decades. The goal is nobody gets turned away from a salon. The reality? Everybody's about to get turned away from a salon when the one stylist who knows what she's doing is booked solid until 2029 and the rest are legally prohibited from admitting they're in over their heads. Plus, get ready for the lawsuits when someone's state-certified kinky hair expertise turns into a chemical fire situation. The state that brought you bail reform now brings you mandatory hot comb certification. What could possibly go wrong? I'm James T. Harris for the Black Information Network.
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5: Here's what's trending this hour. Hurricane Lowell remains a strong Category 2 storm as it lashes parts of Hawaii with heavy rain, powerful surf, and damaging winds. The storm is packing sustained winds of 105 miles per hour as it moves north-northwest of the island of Niihau. A hurricane warning remains in effect for all of Kauai County, where residents are being urged to prepare for dangerous conditions, including flooding, high surf, and strong gusty winds. I'm Bree Wood with What's Trending.
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6: A Georgia HBCU is making history in gospel music. The Fort Valley State University Choir has been named the first ever HBCU Choir of the Year at the Stellar Gospel Music Awards. The Wildcats beat out choirs from Howard University, Morgan State University, North Carolina A&T State University, and Southern University to take home the inaugural award at the 41st annual ceremony. The choir was formed in 2021 after Fort Valley State merged two smaller campus ensembles. Today, the group has about 45 students representing majors across

0: 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The win puts Fort Valley State and HBCU gospel music on a national stage. With the latest in HBCU news, I'm Morgan Wood on the Black Information Network.
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4: The Meanest Man in America. 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
0: Well, Sean Diddy Combs has scored a legal victory in a $100 million defamation lawsuit. A federal judge has denied attorney Ariel Mitchell's request to dismiss the case, allowing Diddy's claim to move forward. The lawsuit centers on statements made during television appearances that Diddy says damaged his reputation and affected his ability to receive a fair trial. The judge ruled that several of the disputed statements were factual claims that could be potentially proven true or false and therefore deserve further review in court. The case will now move into its next phase with a court conference scheduled for September 17th. In more entertainment news, Big Tigger will not face criminal charges in a domestic violence investigation involving his wife, Alicia Brown. The Fulton County District Attorney's Office declined to prosecute after reviewing the case. Brown has accused the former Rhapsody host of assault during a domestic dispute, allegations Tigger has consistently denied. Tigger called the allegations unrepresentative of his character and has maintained his innocence throughout the case. With the latest in entertainment at 17 and 47 minutes past each hour, I'm Bree Wood on the Black Information Network, your home for Black News First.
5: I'm Bill Black with another Bet You Didn't Know music fact. Imagine believing you've been married for 6 years, filing for divorce, and then discovering the marriage was never even legal. Yep, that's what reportedly happened to R&B singer Misha Lay. She and Suge Knight held a wedding ceremony in 1999 while he was incarcerated. But when Michelle tried to end the relationship 6 years later, she learned that Suge was allegedly still legally married to his previous wife. And that marriage had not been legally dissolved. His marriage to Michelle wasn't even considered valid. So technically, Michelle didn't need a divorce because under the law, they had never legally been husband and wife in the first place. Man, I'm Bill Black with another Bet You Didn't Know music fact on the Black Information Network.
0: I'm Morgan Wood on your home for 24/7 News, the Black Information Network. Kennedy Center officials are renewing their call for a 2-year closure following a partial ceiling collapse last week. No one was injured when part of the ceiling fell in the grand foyer Friday evening after severe storms moved through the region. Kennedy Center spokesperson Roma Daravi blamed the collapse on what she called decades of neglect and deferred maintenance under previous leadership. The center's board is seeking a 2-year closure for renovations, but a federal judge blocked the plan earlier this year. Meanwhile, Maryland election officials are moving forward with printing and mailing ballots after the state's highest court cleared a redistricting question for the November ballot.
6: Maryland State Elections Administrator Jared DeMarinis says officials are updating the language and expect to meet all deadlines. Mail-in ballots go out September 19th. Question 3 asks voters whether to change the state's constitution rules for congressional redistricting. The outcome could impact how black communities and other communities of color are represented when future congressional maps are drawn. I'm Mike Moore on the Black Information Network.
7: In other news, federal prosecutors are seeking a gag order ahead of D.C. Councilmember Trayon White's bribery trial. The motion comes after White posted a video urging black D.C. residents to respond to jury summonses, saying it would give him a fair shake at his trial.
8: And I think that in America, we have to ensure, even based on my Sixth Amendment right to a jury of my peers, that I have a fair trial and a fair shake and fighting for my freedom.
7: Prosecutors call the video an attempt to influence or tamper with the jury pool and are asking a judge to order White to remove it from social media. White's attorneys say he was simply advocating for a fair cross-section of the community. His trial is scheduled to begin September 14th. Elsewhere, Democratic candidate for Montgomery County Executive and County Council member Will Jawando is recovering after suffering a heart attack. Jawando suffered the heart attack Saturday during his regular pickup basketball game and was taken to George Washington University Hospital, where doctors successfully placed a stent. His office says he's expected to be discharged later this week, and doctors are confident he'll make a full recovery. And Baltimore City is on pace for its lowest homicide rate in nearly 50 years. A Baltimore Sun analysis found 72 homicides through the end of August, putting the city on track for about 108 killings this year. That's down from 136 last year, already the lowest total since homicide tracking began in 1970. Baltimore officials and researchers credit Baltimore Mayor Brandon Scott's violence reduction strategy, including the group violence reduction strategy, along with community intervention and targeted policing, for helping drive this decline. I'm Morgan Wood on your home for Black News First, the Black Information Network.
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9: Mecklenburg County leaders in Charlotte, North Carolina have approved funding to reopen Jail North as overcrowding continues to strain the county's detention system.
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6: I'm Mike Moore on your home for 24/7 News, the Black Information Network. Detroit's Labor Day celebration and rally got underway with thousands attending the annual tradition, some of whom are black. Politicians, including Secretary of State Jocelyn Benson and Senate candidate Abdul El Said, all took part in the festivities, emphasizing the importance of unions and workers' rights. The event featured speakers from several unions and organizations, highlighting the role of workers in shaping the country's past, present, and future. Bands played and union leaders addressed voting rights. During the event, they said they were there hoping to defend democracy. St. Louis Public Schools is looking to put more than a dozen schools on the chopping block by next year. School leaders are calling the move Future Ready SLPS. It's now reached the final stages of community feedback before the school board scheduled vote on October 13. Following several community meetings and much pushback, district leaders developed a single slimmed-down proposal called the A-plus portfolio model, which would keep 48 elementary, middle, and high schools. About 2,500 students attend schools that have been tagged for closure, many of whom are Black. In Southfield, northwest of Detroit, Black Police Chief Elvin Barron says a 30-year-old Louisville man is charged with 7 felonies for a September 2024 carjacking outside a restaurant. Barron says the suspect is not being named yet as he's still awaiting extradition to Michigan to face the charges. Barron says flock cameras helped lead to the suspect along with DNA evidence, cellular data, and witness interviews. The suspect has been in prison in another state since November of 2025, serving time for assault until 2030. We'll keep you updated. Illinois gambling regulators are proposing changes to make it easier for compulsive gamblers to ban themselves from legal gambling. The self-exclusion list currently has nearly 16,000 people enrolled but does not cover slot machines. An estimated 383,000 Illinois adults have a gambling problem. The proposed changes include shorter exclusion options and restrictions on targeted marketing for those that come off the list. The rules will now go to the General Assembly's Joint Committee on Administrative Rules for public comment and review.
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13: A cancer center in Tennessee is among several in the country studying personalized vaccines to fight lung cancer. It's a new approach to cancer treatment being studied at places like the Baptist Cancer Center in Memphis, Tennessee. Dr. Phil Lammers, the Chief of Medical Oncology and Medical Director of Oncology Clinical Research at the center, tells WHBQ how the vaccine works.
14: This vaccine is an mRNA vaccine where basically the tissue from every patient's tumor is sent off, and they use this technology to create this vaccine to target that specific cancer.
13: Dr. Lammers says the hope is the vaccine will prevent the disease from returning after surgery.
14: The studies that are ongoing right now at Baptist Cancer Center and across the country are using this vaccine after patients get surgery to try to make sure it never, ever comes back.
13: Dr. Lammers says the ultimate goal is to give a patient's immune system another way to identify and destroy cancer cells. And that's your Healthy Minute. I'm Mike Island on the Black Information Network.
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17: 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But let's see. All my God kids love Taylor Swift so much. Like, you have to hear the way that they sing this song. They're like, you have to listen, Gma, to the song. And look, and can I buy it? And can I get it? So it's definitely some Taylor Swift happening around me going on. And she's super cool. I also really appreciate the way that she writes music and plays music and everything. So she's dope. I like A$AP Rocky. I like A$AP Ferg, too. So, yeah, there's a lot of things I'm into.
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18: CIN News This Hour, I'm Andrea Coleman. Coming up,
19: all the angels around here, from the internet family to our personal family to all the supporters who has helped us through this difficult time with everybody that has been involved.
18: That was Andrew Anthony, Carmelo Anthony's father, expressing his gratitude for the support he and his family have received during their son's legal proceedings. A new article is shedding light on the teen's troubling behavior before he stabbed Austin Metcalf last summer. And a woman deeply entrenched in the civil rights movement is demanding an apology from a sports commentator. We'll tell you why. But first, here's BIN News Now.
0: The University of Florida has brought back its Gator Bait cheer after a 6-year ban. The chant was suspended in 2020 over concerns about racist historical associations, especially in Jim Crow era depictions of Black children. But school leaders say they're restoring a tradition popularized by Black Gator star Lawrence Wright. Los Angeles Mayor Karen Bass will not testify before Congress on homelessness spending. A House panel wanted to question Bass about alleged mismanagement of federal funds by the Los Angeles Homeless Services Authority, where she serves on the governing board. Her attorney says she's not available. And Northwest has headlined her first solo concert. The 13-year-old daughter of Kim Kardashian and Kanye West performed Saturday in Chicago, with both parents reportedly in attendance to support her. Get BIN News now on demand 24/7 on the iHeartRadio app. Back to Andrea Coleman.
18: Thank you, Bree. Details are coming to light about the kind of information kept out of Carmelo Anthony's trial through a gentleman's agreement between his defense attorneys and prosecutors. A report by the Daily Mail speaks of pictures of the teen when he was 16 holding an AK-47 assault rifle, another photo of him posing shirtless with a handgun and a screenshot he recorded a few months before he killed Austin Metcalf, and another picture of him pointing a gun toward a house and then running away. Just last week, Anthony's parents and attorneys held a press conference updating the public on his appeal after a judge denied the teen a new trial. Here's Russell Wilson, one of Anthony's attorneys.
20: There's a misconception that the motion for new trial denial would have ended an appeal. It actually is part of an appeal. The case is pending in the Dallas Court of Appeals. Going forward, I anticipate that a record will be filed in the Dallas Court of Appeals October 7th.
18: The Daily Mail article also includes excerpts from text messages Anthony sent to his girlfriend. In them, the teen makes racist and homophobic comments. In one text, Anthony talks about hating black women and how wig glue is getting to their expletive brains. In another exchange, he calls President Biden queer and talks of his preference for President Donald Trump. The teen is appealing his conviction and 35-year prison sentence for killing a white student at a track meet last year. Professional women's basketball is not an arena you usually associate with Dr. Bernice King, but the youngest daughter of the late Dr. Martin Luther King Jr. and Coretta Scott King is calling out a sportscaster for comments she made about WNBA star Asia Wilson. According to the Griot, the situation started with Linda Cohn, a former ESPN commentator, questioning why Wilson withdrew from Team USA's FIBA World Cup roster. Well, Cohn went on to suggest that the black four-time WNBA MVP didn't want to watch the tournament become a Caitlin Clark showcase. Something about Cohn's comments apparently did not sit well with Dr. King. The civil rights leader then posted a comment on Threads demanding Cohn retract her comments and issued a public apology to Wilson. King saying the remarks are disappointing, delusional, and dangerous commentary targeting a great ambassador and GOAT athlete. Wilson reportedly did not play in the tournament because of back issues. The Atlanta radio host known as Big Tigger is no longer facing battery charges connected to a run-in with his wife. 11 Alive reporting the Fulton County District Attorney's Office has decided not to prosecute Darian Morgan, but has not explained why. He was arrested in late June after his wife claimed he shoved her during an argument, causing her to fall into a door. Morgan is also the PA announcer at Atlanta Hawks games. This is BIN News this hour. Be sure to follow us wherever you get your podcast. I'm Andrea Coleman on the Black Information Network, home of Black News First.
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5: I'm Bill Black with another Bet You Didn't Know music fact. So I just got through reading Mariah Carey's book, The Meaning of Mariah Carey. And in it, she talks about her and Derek Jeter had a brief fling from 97 to 1998 towards the end of her marriage to Tommy Mottola. She also revealed that Derek was the inspiration for this song.
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3: I'm Misty Jordan on your home for 24/7 news, the Black Information Network. Two North Carolina Central University students are recovering after a drive-by shooting near campus Sunday night. Durham police say a man and woman were walking when someone fired shots from a passing vehicle.
4: I believe there's another victim. I think you guys found another victim that was not originally called.

0: facility previously for juveniles will now house adults. Black Sheriff Gary McFadden told WCNT Charlotte he's ready to move forward, but now they're facing a new roadblock.
1: Well, the issue that we're having now is our population is still increasing. When we went to the county board a couple of days ago, we have gained 50 more people since that board hearing. So when we talk about 50 more people, that is another housing pod, and those numbers are still increasing.
0: McFadden is advocating for additional state funding to reopen a juvenile detention facility, estimating a need of $13 to $18 million. He believes the state should allocate existing funds for juvenile justice to support Mecklenburg County's efforts. Durham, North Carolina's new police chief, Stephanie Martis, officially begins her role with a focus on community collaboration to reduce violence. The black chief has more than 24 years of law enforcement experience. Martis plans to address Durham's homicide rate, which is currently double the state and national averages. She plans to prioritize accountability for both the police department and the community to address the rising violent crime rates. A long-awaited grocery store project in Charlotte's historic West End is now one step closer to becoming a reality. Historic West End Partners purchased the final pieces of land needed for a $74 million mixed-use development in the Five Points area near Johnson C. Smith University. The plans include a community-owned grocery co-op, a small business incubator, and up to 145 new residential units, including affordable housing. The project is also aimed at addressing food access in a historically black community that has gone decades without a full-service grocery store. And the leading AI-powered ad tech company has announced Virginia native Timberland as the headliner for its upcoming event, Advance. It's taking place in New York City on the 29th of this month at Spring Studios. Timberland will join Smartly CEO Laura Desmond on the main stage for a conversation about exploring creativity and originality amid the age of AI. The lineup will also feature leaders across brands, agencies, media, and technology. Listen to the Black Information Network on the iHeartRadio app or log on to BINnews.com. I'm Misty Jordan on your home for Black News First, the Black Information Network.
2: I'm Andrea Coleman on the Black Information Network with a special look at the Thurgood Marshall College Fund. In 2018, Dr. Harry L. Williams left the presidency of Delaware State University to take the helm of the Thurgood Marshall College Fund. What's happened since then is a kind of turnaround story that doesn't get told often enough. Since Williams took over, TMCF has more than doubled its staff. Revenue is up 250%. And what's more, Williams has also built bridges to Fortune 500 companies, positioning TMCF as the first stop for employers looking to hire diverse, highly qualified talent straight out of HBCU classrooms. That matters because access to money is only half the equation for these students. Access to a career on the other side of graduation is the other half. And the scale he's now overseeing is significant. TMCF represents 57 member schools and close to 314,000 students. That is the largest organization in the country dedicated exclusively to historically black colleges and universities, black community colleges, and predominantly black institutions. 98% of the fund's awards go directly to those schools and their students. Last academic year alone, more than 2,700 students received scholarships through TMCF. Close to 1,000 of them were first-generation college students, which means they're walking a path that nobody in their family has walked before them. Now, heading into TMCF's 40th anniversary in 2027, Williams is launching the Forging Transformation campaign, anchored in a new scholarship model called the Talented 10th Program. 4 years of support, leadership training built in from year one. Williams is proving leadership in this sector should not only be measured in dollars raised, but also in students who make it to graduation day. Lend your support to the Thurgood Marshall College Fund. 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That's tmcf.org. With 24/7 News, I'm Andrea Coleman on the Black Information Network.
3: This is Ray Harris with another moment of Black sports excellence. Naomi Osaka, a powerhouse in tennis, rose to stardom with her Grand Slam victories and advocacy for mental health. A champion on and off the court, she defines resilience and success. For the Black Information Network, I'm Ray Harris with another moment of Black sports excellence.
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0: This is the Black Information Network.
4: The opinions, beliefs, and viewpoints expressed in this commentary are those of the author and do not necessarily represent those of BIN and its founding partners and employees. Now it's time to bring the funk with Roland S. Martin.
5: Ooh, you want to see a good roast? Here is Texas Congressman Christian Menifee laying out this white MAGA so-called expert.
6: Black workers are far more likely to be unemployed as white workers at almost every education level. True or false?
7: That is true.
6: So do you just believe that black people are more lazy or aren't as good at applications? Why do you think that data is the way it is? If a random white person in this country and a random black person in this country go to get their home appraised, right? Why is it that the black person is much more likely to get a lower value on their home appraisal?
7: Because they live in a different neighborhood.
6: Okay, great. We'll get to that in a second because that's wrong. Black people in this country were enslaved for at least 240 years. Is that correct?
7: That's correct.
6: Okay, and after slavery ended, you had about 100 more years at least of Jim Crow and legal segregation where government at the federal, state, and local level blocked black people from owning land, from getting bank loans, from living in certain neighborhoods, from attending certain schools. All of that happened too, right?
7: Yes.
6: Okay, so my question to you is simple. Name the year that the playing field became completely even. I want you to give me a date.
7: I mean, if you're looking at...
6: For home loans, I think we talked about home loans and appraisals. For home loans, what year did it become equal?
7: Well, according to the DEI movement in 1991, when they imposed disparate impact.
6: If a black person goes and applies for a home loan, they have the same likelihood of getting accepted for that loan as a white person does.
7: If you're asking me a person that lives next door to another person, if one is white and one is black and they go both apply for a loan, do I expect different outcomes? No. And if there are, then it should be enforced under discrimination law.
6: So you're talking about rules. I'm talking about outcomes. So let's play a game of true and false, and let's start with wealth disparities. The median net worth of a white household in this country is $285,000. The median net worth of a black household is about $45,000. True or false?
7: I don't know.
5: Poor little Dr. Michael Shires got exposed for not knowing a lot. I'm Roland Martin of the Black Information Network.
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4: Here's what's trending this hour. Hurricane Lowell remains a strong Category 2 storm as it lashes parts of Hawaii with heavy rain, powerful surf, and damaging winds. The storm is packing sustained winds of 105 miles per hour as it moves north-northwest of the island of Niihau. A hurricane warning remains in effect for all of Kauai County, where residents are being urged to prepare for dangerous conditions, including flooding, high surf, and strong gusty winds. I'm Bree Wood with What's Trending.
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8: Wimbledon is taking steps to limit the presence of influencers following issues that have affected this year's U.S. Open. Matches at Flushing Meadows have been interrupted by people taking photos, using bright lights, and making too much noise. Some of tennis's biggest stars, such as Naomi Osaka and Coco Gauff, have asked spectators to respect the etiquette. The U.S. Open gave official access to 100 content creators, as well as traditional journalists and broadcasters. Philadelphia sports fans are getting their first look at the future home of the 76ers and Flyers. The teams released renderings of their new arena, showing off a Spectrum-inspired design on the site of the former venue. It's being touted as the largest fully privately funded project in the city's history, with the teams taking a 50-50 split in ownership. The building is expected to open in 2030. And week one of the NFL season will kick off Wednesday night. A Super Bowl rematch is set to take place in Seattle between the Seahawks and Patriots. The Dolphins will visit the Raiders, the Buccaneers will face the Bengals, and the Jags will host the Browns this Sunday. With the latest in sports, I'm Misty Jordan on the Black Information Network, your home for Black News First.
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2: Ciara and Russell Wilson are growing their family once again. The singer announced on Instagram Sunday that she's pregnant with her fifth child, her fourth with the former NFL quarterback. The couple shared a video of themselves hanging up t-shirts on a clothesline, including a tiny onesie for the newest member of their family, seemingly already known to fans as Cinco. Meanwhile, a Harlem museum celebrating Black culture is getting a major gift from one of music's biggest stars. Beyonce has donated $2 million to the Studio Museum. The singer says she always loved how the museum has introduced her to up-and-coming Black artists, and she's thrilled to support the museum and its artists. And BET is bringing back the Soul Train Awards after a two-year hiatus. The ceremony last aired in 2023 and was hosted by Keke Palmer. This year's show will be taped in Chicago and air across CBS, VH1, MTV2, Logo, and BET Her. The Soul Train Awards returns Friday, November 27th at 8 p.m. Eastern. With the latest in entertainment, I'm Morgan Wood on the Black Information Network, your home for Black news first.
0: Walter Anderson was a pianist, professor, composer, and the first African-American man to become head of the music department at Antioch College in 1946. This made him the first Black man to chair a department outside of the nation's historically Black colleges. The Zanesville, Ohio native attended Oberlin College and studied music at the Berkshire Music Center and Cleveland Institute of Music in his youth. Anderson was a pioneer in the academic world, and in 1968, he was appointed Director of Music Programs at the National Endowment for the Arts. At the NEA, he developed grant guidelines that garnered private sector support for the arts. And in 1979, he was awarded the Special Citation for Distinguished Service to the Arts. Walter Anderson passed away in November of 2003, but his legacy continues to live on through numerous accolades and his variations in orchestration. And that's a fact. I'm Wesson Tishome for the Black Information Network.
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4: Andrea Iacomone on your home for Black News First, the Black Information Network. Two Black Louisiana district attorneys who normally prosecute criminal cases found themselves on opposite sides of a fight over college sports. Orleans Parish DA Jason Williams represented the SEC in its effort to keep former professional athletes off college rosters. DA Tony Clayton joined Louisiana Attorney General Liz Merle in representing athletes trying to return.
5: And justice was served to the SEC. It was served like a cold cup of gumbo. And that judge forced them to eat it.
4: Merle and Clayton won Thursday's court battle. Dilley University political analyst Robert Collins says district attorneys can take part in civil cases like this, but it's rare.
6: It's unusual to have district attorneys in large urban areas who represent hundreds of thousands of people maintaining private practices on the side, because the belief there is in if you represent a large city, a large urban area, you probably are busy because you have a lot of, you know, you have a lot of cases, you have a lot of arrests, you have a lot of prosecutions.
4: Power problems are keeping students out of classrooms today at Southern University in Baton Rouge, Louisiana. The HBCU canceled classes for the day because of outages across campus, including at its laboratory school. Employees on campus are working remotely, while classes and operations at the Southern University Law Center have moved online as well. University officials installed generators on Monday at several residential halls that were without power. A Georgia woman is suing the tech company Flock Group, Inc. for alleged privacy violations. The lawsuit accuses the Atlanta-based company of building an unchecked surveillance grid. The complaint alleges the cameras do more than just read license plates. It captures images of cars, keeps timestamps, and photographs drivers and passengers inside. Flock Group operates more than 120,000 license plate reader cameras across the U.S. The Black Atlanta radio host known as Big Tigger will no longer be facing battery charges connected to a run-in with his wife. The local NBC affiliate reports the Fulton County District Attorney's Office decided not to prosecute Darian Morgan, but hasn't explained why. He was arrested in late June after his wife claimed he shoved her during an argument inside their Metro Atlanta home, which caused her to fall into a door. Big Tigger has his show on a local station, is also the announcer at Atlanta Hawks games, but he's best known as the host of BET's Rap City and 106 in Park. The busiest airport in the world, Hartsfield-Jackson International Airport, is going to benefit from a large grant coming from the U.S. Department of Transportation. Secretary Sean Duffy announced that Atlanta will receive the largest grant of the $481 million going out to nearly 200 airports. Atlanta shares close to 20% of that at $100 million. Those funds will go towards runway, taxiway, and terminal reconstruction. I'm Alexandria Ikemoni on your home for Black News First, the Black Information Network.
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8: 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Financial experts say the challenge works because it turns saving money into a manageable habit. 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
9: Mike Moore on your home for 24/7 News, the Black Information Network. Detroit's Labor Day celebration and rally got underway with thousands attending the annual tradition, some of whom are Black.
2: Politicians, including Secretary of State Jocelyn Benson and Senate candidate Abdul El-Sayed, took part in the festivities, emphasizing the importance of unions and workers' rights. The event featured speakers from several unions and organizations, highlighting the role of workers in shaping the country's past, present, and future. Bands played and union leaders addressed voting rights. During the event, they said they were hoping to defend democracy. I'm Morgan Wood on the Black Information Network.
9: Several Chicago aldermen are calling for more aggressive action to address street takeovers.
10: No arrests were made over the weekend after several incidents of reckless driving and drivers using vehicles to do donuts in the street. Fifth Ward Alderman Desmond Yancey reacted after a huge fire was set near Lakeshore Drive in Jeffrey.
11: These things are happening all across the city, pretty much every community, and they've been going on for too long. There's got to be a plan.
10: Mayor Brandon Johnson's expected to be questioned about the street takeovers during a media event this morning concerning safety measures for the upcoming Mexican Independence Day celebrations.
9: In Southfield, northwest of Detroit, Black Police Chief Elvin Barron says a 30-year-old Louisville man is charged with 7 felonies for a September 2024 carjacking outside a restaurant. Barron says the suspect is not being named yet as he's still awaiting extradition to Michigan to face the charges. Barron says flock cameras helped lead to the suspect along with DNA evidence, cellular data, and witness interviews. The suspect has been in prison in another state since November of 2025, serving time for assault until 2030. We'll keep you updated. Black Motown icon Stevie Wonder has announced fall tour dates. The tour dates include a pair of concerts at Detroit's Fox Theater. The tour marks the 50th anniversary of his 18th studio album, the Grammy Award-winning chart-topper Songs in the Key of Life. Wonder, a native of Saginaw, Michigan, recorded for Tabla and Motown Records. The 76-year-old singer, songwriter, musician, and producer has received nearly every award and accolade that a musician can get. Now our Washington Roundup. Secretary of State Marco Rubio begins a high-stakes three-nation tour of South America. According to the State Department, Rubio will travel to Colombia, Ecuador, and Peru through Thursday. This is in an effort to reinforce key pro-U.S. alliances. Discussions with regional leaders will focus on countering narco-terrorism, expanding commercial trade, and coordinating U.S. disaster relief for Colombia's recent earthquake. President Trump is drawing attention after sharing a map suggesting New Mexico be called New America. The post came after a false online claim that Trump had signed an executive order changing the state's name. Fact checkers say the claim originated with a satirical social media account and is not true. Trump's post prompted reactions from lawmakers, including New Mexico Democrats, who pushed back against the idea of changing the state's name. And that's your Washington Roundup. I'm Mike Moore on your home for 24/7 News, the Black Information Network.
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0: R&B album charts and eventually went platinum. Not bad for somebody who simply just wanted to sing. Get it? I'm Bill Black with another Bet You Didn't Know Music Fact on the Black Information Network.
1: I'm Bree Wood with BIN News Now. President Trump is signing an executive order allowing smaller farms and ranches to process more of their own products.
2: For the first time ever, we're going to give farmers and ranches the right to process their own food. That's a big announcement.
1: Trump says the move will help farmers compete with major meatpacking companies and strengthen the nation's food supply. An Illinois high school is considering legal action after students allegedly harassed black fans at a football game. Witnesses claim the teens made monkey noises and gestures. School officials have apologized and say those responsible will face discipline. And producer Timbaland will headline Smartly's Advance event in New York City on September 29th. He'll join CEO Lauren Desmond for a discussion on creativity and originality in the age of artificial intelligence. Get BIN News Now on demand 24/7 on the iHeartRadio app.
3: I'm Nicole Deal on your home for 24/7 News, the Black Information Network. Four teenagers have been arrested after an alleged road rage shooting in Fort Worth, Texas, Sunday afternoon. After some sort of altercation, one driver reportedly followed the other driver home and lots of shots were fired.
4: We have from witness information and video surveillance is that multiple individuals took their weapons out and shot out of that vehicle toward the house. One person was struck by maybe shrapnel or glass from a door that was nearby there.
3: That is Buddy Calzada with Fort Worth Police speaking to NBC Local News. The four suspected gunmen initially got away, but after a police chase and with the help of flock cameras, they were later arrested.
4: They threw some items out during the pursuit. Officers were able to retrace the steps and actually found weapons in a bag there.
3: The four teenagers ages 14 to 16 are now in custody, facing multiple felony charges. A man is dead after he was shot and killed by a black woman in a Walmart parking lot in South Florida. And because of Florida's Stand Your Ground law, the black woman who shot the man will not face any charges. Video evidence was a key factor in this case. It shows the woman trying to get away from the man who was following her.
5: You're following me, sir. I've circled around the other vehicle, told him several times to back up.
3: The woman told police she was scared, and when he did not back up, she shot him in the stomach. The 62-year-old man fell to the ground. He was rushed to the hospital, but later died. A new administration at the University of Florida is reversing course on a controversial football cheer that was banned because of racial overtones. University of Florida's marching band revived the Gator Bait chant at a recent home game. A previous president banned it 6 years ago because it was connected to Jim Crow era depictions of black children. In the 19th and early 20th centuries, white people reportedly used black children as bait while hunting in Florida swamps. Racist postcards, cartoons, and souvenirs depicted the idea. Historians note that the term alligator bait eventually evolved into a racial slur aimed at African Americans. In spite of all of that, the current university president decided to bring the song back. In political news, Texas Senator Ted Cruz is making it clear that he will be running for president again. Experts say there is a path to victory if he runs a Trump-adjacent campaign.
6: In 2016, he showed his differences with President Trump, and I think that's where he's comfortable being.
3: Texas GOP strategist Vinny Minchillo says the president has not hinted at who he will endorse. However, he says it's likely to be either J.D. Vance or Marco Rubio. And finally, President Trump is scheduled to be in Texas this week, speaking both nights of the Republican National Committee's first ever midterm convention in Dallas. Vice President J.D. Vance will be the keynote speaker for the second night. I'm Nicole Deal on your home for Black News First.
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9: At the Black Information Network, we believe every child deserves a teacher who believes in them, and that belief often starts at HBCUs. We spotlight the future educators coming out of places like Bowie State, Claflin, and Albany State. Students who are passionate about creating classrooms that affirm, uplift, and educate with intention. We follow teaching majors who spend their days in lectures, their evenings tutoring, and their summers in public school internships across rural districts and inner cities. We talk to alums now running entire schools, teachers who once stood at the back of the classroom and now lead it. They teach through cultural pride. They manage trauma, celebrate brilliance, and build trust in places where it's often been broken. They remind every student, you are enough. You are brilliant. You are seen. This isn't just about test scores. It's about changing lives. And the HBCU Teacher Pipeline is building that change, one student at a time. With Black News First, I'm Bree Wood on the Black Information Network.
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10: I'm Kevin Brown on your home for 24/7 news, the Black Information Network. And here's what's happening right now. A new class action lawsuit accuses Amazon of punishing pregnant workers. Correspondent Monica Nelson reports.
11: Pregnant workers say Amazon put productivity ahead of their health. That's the claim at the center of a new nationwide class action lawsuit filed Tuesday. The suit alleges the company punished employees for taking pregnancy-related breaks and accommodations guaranteed under federal protections. The case could impact workers at Amazon facilities across the country. I'm Monica Nelson.
10: 7 months after a City of Chicago worker was gunned down in a Southside apartment, a suspect is now in custody. Correspondent Perry Williams has more.
12: Darion Plummer was arrested in the Seattle, Washington area in connection with the shooting death of Office of Emergency Management and Communication employee Dajay Flowers in February. Her family says Flowers told co-workers at the OEMC that if she didn't show for work, they should check on her. No word on whether Plummer has waived extradition to Illinois. I'm Perry Williams.
10: A young man is facing murder charges in the stabbing death of his father in Castro Valley in Northern California. Alameda County Sheriff's officials say deputies were called to a home on Parsons Avenue over the long weekend on a call of a family disturbance. A 51-year-old man was found with stab wounds and later died at the hospital. Authorities say the man's 20-year-old son is now under arrest for allegedly stabbing him to death. Deputies say the victim and his wife were apparently in the middle of a fight when the son intervened and stabbed his father. Seattle Public Schools in the city of Seattle are celebrating the availability of free breakfast and lunch for every student in the district with a news conference at Montlake Elementary School. The partnership has expanded free meal access across the district, allowing every student to receive one free breakfast and one free lunch each school day. Seattle Mayor Katie Wilson and SPS Superintendent Ben Sheltner will speak about the city's investment in universal free meals and the impact on students. The event will also feature discussions on nutrition, menu innovation, and the importance of completing the Child Nutrition Eligibility and Education Benefit application. A high-pressure system in Northern California is causing record-breaking temperatures, leading to a heat advisory for parts of Sonoma in Northern California. The National Weather Service predicts temperatures in the Bay Area and Central Valley to reach 10 to 20 degrees above normal. Residents are advised to stay hydrated and avoid outdoor activities during the hottest parts of the day. The heat advisory is in effect until Thursday evening, with temperatures expected to peak today. People are urged to take precautions to stay safe in extreme heat. Lonnie Harrison Jr. announced his candidacy for the mayor of Harvey, Illinois, at a community gathering outside his new campaign office. He emphasized his commitment to bringing residents and stakeholders together to shape the city's future. Harrison's campaign will focus on public safety, economic development, city services, and transparent leadership. He aims to unite the community and restore pride in Harvey through integrity and collaboration. The campaign will host a community meet-and-greet open house on September 26th to engage with residents and share their vision for the city. Listen to the Black Information Network on the iHeartRadio app or log on to BINnews.com. I'm Kevin Brown on your home for Black News First, the Black Information Network.
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15: On September 16th, 1961, Betty and Barney Hill cut their vacation short and decided to drive home.
16: They were having difficulty finding their way around the city, and Barney decided he just wanted to drive home, knowing that they would arrive at their home on New Hampshire's seacoast at about 2 o'clock in the morning.
15: What they saw that night in the New Hampshire sky would change everything.
17: I began walking across the highway, looking up at the object with the binoculars, putting them down, shaking my head, saying, well, this just can't be true. I don't believe it.
15: A light in the sky.
16: At first she thought of a falling star, but she realized that falling stars don't fall upwards, and that's what this one was doing.
15: 2 years later, the Hills would undergo hypnosis.
18: He's trying to start the car, yeah. It won't start. And the vet are coming towards us. And I think, well, I can't get away from this. If I get the car door open, I can run in the woods and hide.
15: That became known the world over.
19: Dr. Simon gave me a post-hypnotic suggestion. He said, if I wanted to, I could sketch the star map. But if I didn't want to, I didn't have to. So about 2 weeks later, I sketched it.
15: Their account has been scrutinized.
20: Under the influence of hypnosis, especially if you're highly hypnotizable, you are even more susceptible to contamination and distortion.
15: By scientists, skeptics, theorists, and believers.
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15: What happened on that night journey in 1961? Were the Hills confused about what they saw, or did they have an encounter with beings not of this world? 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
11: The opinions, beliefs, and viewpoints expressed in this commentary are those of the author and do not necessarily represent those of BIN and its founding partners and employees.
22: I'm James T. Harris, and I have something to say. New York just fixed racism. How? By forcing every beauty school student to learn how to do kinky hair. That's right. Starting today, if you want to cut hair in the Empire State, you better know your way around a silk press, a fade, and something called coily textures. Same number of hours, same license, but now with mandatory diversity training for follicles, what could go wrong? Look, I'm all for black folks getting their hair done wherever they want, but government-mandated hairstyles? This is the same state that can't keep the subway from catching fire, but they've got time to regulate curl patterns? The same bureaucrats who gave us the DMV now want to inspect your cosmetology curriculum for inclusivity? Here's what's going to happen. Some 19-year-old from Albany who just wanted to give suburban moms blonde highlights is now going to be legally required to attempt a 4C twist out with scissors and state-mandated confidence. You thought bad hair days were rough before? Wait until diverse textures meets I watched a 20-minute training video and the kinky terminology official now, written into law. Somewhere a state legislator had to say kinky in a committee hearing with a straight face. Probably the most action Albany's seen in decades. The goal is nobody gets turned away from a salon. The reality? Everybody's about to get turned away from a salon when the one stylist who knows what she's doing is booked solid until 2029 and the rest are legally prohibited from admitting they're in over their heads. Plus, get ready for the lawsuits when someone's state-certified kinky hair expertise turns into a chemical fire situation. The state that brought you bail reform now brings you mandatory hot comb certification. What could possibly go wrong? I'm James T. Harris for the Black Information Network.
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0: Here's what's trending this hour. Hurricane Lowell remains a strong Category 2 storm as it lashes parts of Hawaii with heavy rain, powerful surf, and damaging winds. The storm is packing sustained winds of 105 miles per hour as it moves north-northwest of the island of Niihau. A hurricane warning remains in effect for all of Kauai County, where residents are being urged to prepare for dangerous conditions, including flooding, high surf, and strong gusty winds. I'm Bree Wood with What's Trending.
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1: A Georgia HBCU is making history in gospel music. The Fort Valley State University Choir has been named the first ever HBCU Choir of the Year at the Stellar Gospel Music Awards. The Wildcats beat out choirs from Howard University, Morgan State University, North Carolina A&T State University, and Southern University to take home the inaugural award at the 41st annual ceremony. The choir was formed in 2021 after Fort Valley State merged two smaller campus ensembles. Today, the group has about 45 students representing majors across the university. Choir director Alicia Carner McDonald says the award is less a finish line and more a door opening for the program and HBCU music nationwide. The win puts Fort Valley State and HBCU gospel music on a national stage. With the latest in HBCU news, I'm Morgan Wood on the Black Information Network.
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23: I'm Shay Diddy on the Black Information Network. In 2019, the St. John Will.i.am Coltrane African Orthodox Church observed its 50th anniversary. Based in San Francisco, the church uses John Coltrane's music as a source for religious discovery. Instead of singing traditional hymns, worshipers chant Coltrane's A Love Supreme, and there are monthly meditations where people commune with Coltrane's music. In 1965, Branzo King and his wife, Marina King, saw Coltrane live at San Francisco Jazz Club. The couple had a religious experience. They called it a sound baptism. In the years leading up to his death in 1967 at the age of 40, Coltrane's music had grown increasingly spiritual. He said that he wanted to be a saint, and in him, Branzo, who had wanted to be a preacher, had found his God. Instead of a mural of Jesus in the sanctuary, there is one of patron saint John Coltrane. And that's a fact. I'm Shay Diddy on the Black Information Network.
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24: LaShawn Diddy Combs has scored a legal victory in a $100 million defamation lawsuit. A federal judge has denied attorney Ariel Mitchell's request to dismiss the case, allowing Diddy's claim to move forward. The lawsuit centers on statements made during television appearances that Diddy says damaged his reputation and affected his ability to receive a fair trial. The judge ruled that several of the disputed statements were factual claims that could be potentially proven true or false and therefore deserve further review in court. The case will now move into its next phase with a court conference scheduled for September 17th. In more entertainment news, Big Tigger will not face criminal charges in a domestic violence investigation involving his wife, Alicia Brown. The Fulton County District Attorney's Office declined to prosecute after reviewing the case. Brown has accused the former Rhapsody host of assault during a domestic dispute, allegations Tigger has consistently denied. Tigger called the allegations unrepresentative of his character and has maintained his innocence throughout the case. With the latest in entertainment at 17 and 47 minutes past each hour, I'm Bree Wood on the Black Information Network, your home for Black news first.
13: March 18th, 1969, Black nurses use their lunch break to protest discrimination at Charleston's Medical College Hospital. The 12 workers are accused of leaving their patients and are fired. The next day, over 60 African-American hospital employees walk off the job and start a strike against the hospital. On April 25th, Governor McNair calls up 1,000 state troopers and National Guardsmen, orders a 9 p.m. curfew, and declares a state of emergency. Coretta Scott King addresses the Emmanuel African Methodist Episcopal Church on April 30th.
25: And the black working woman is perhaps
3: the most discriminated against.
4: The governor responds with armored personnel carriers and soldiers brandishing bayonets. The black community boycotts Charleston businesses. Some report revenue reductions of as much as 50%. The hospital is eventually charged with 37 instances of civil rights violations by the federal government, who threatened to cut off $12 million in funding. And on June 27th, 1969, hospital president McCord yields. I'm Wesson Tishome for the Black Information Network.
5: I'm Morgan Wood on your home for 24/7 News, the Black Information Network. Smithsonian Secretary Lonnie Bunch is stepping down at the end of the year after nearly 8 years leading the institution.
6: Bunch, the first black person and first historian to serve as Smithsonian Secretary, announced his retirement Tuesday. He previously founded the National Museum of African American History and Culture, helping oversee its opening in 2016. His departure comes amid tensions between the Smithsonian and the Trump administration over how American history is presented. The Smithsonian's Board of Regents will name an acting secretary and begin a national search for Bunch's successor. I'm Nicole Deal on the Black Information Network.
5: Meanwhile, Maryland Governor Wes Moore is rolling out new initiatives aimed at helping Maryland workers, from buying their first homes to earning higher wages.
9: On a $300,000 mortgage, that means $15,000 towards those upfront costs. That is real support.
5: The governor recently announced a new mortgage program offering first-time home buyers who are teachers or first responders an interest rate half a percentage point below standard Maryland mortgage program rates, plus 5% assistance for down payments and closing costs. And at BWI Thurgood Marshall Airport, workers under direct Maryland Aviation Administration contracts will now earn at least $18 an hour. Governor Moore says he'll push emergency legislation next year to extend higher wage protections to hundreds of additional contract workers at the airport. In other news, Baltimore Mayor Brandon Scott and city health officials are raising awareness about safe sleep for infants amid concerns over a rise in sleep-related infant deaths, or SIDS. Scott joined Baltimore Health Commissioner Dr. Michelle Taylor to encourage families and caregivers to use Be More for Healthy Babies as a resource for safe sleep education and support. The event also featured a demonstration by Be More for Healthy Babies safe sleep coordinators, showing families how to create a safer sleeping environment for their babies. Officials also shared information about resources available to Baltimore City families. And a piece of the World Trade Center is now in Washington, D.C., as the nation marks 25 years since the September 11th terror attacks. A 17,000 pound steel beam recovered from the South Tower made its way to the Ellipse Tuesday as part of the Tunnel to Towers Foundation's Steel Across America Remembrance Tour. President Trump welcomed first responders to the White House and delivered remarks honoring those killed on 9/11. The beam has traveled more than 10,000 miles across the country and made stops in more than 20 states before arriving in the district for an event that kicks off a week of 9/11 commemorations across the DMV and nationwide. I'm Morgan Wood on the Black Information Network, your home for Black News First.
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10: Didn't take too long for a jury in Las Vegas to find Dwayne Kevity Davis guilty in the murder of Tupac Shakur.
25: For all the people.
28: U.S. Senator Raphael Warnock says a new data center proposed to be built right next to a school in Effingham County is alarming.
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14: Mike Moore on your home for 24/7 News, the Black Information Network. Detroit's Labor Day celebration and rally got underway with thousands attending the annual tradition, some of whom are Black. Politicians including Secretary of State Jocelyn Benson and Senate candidate Abdul El Saeed all took part in the festivities, emphasizing the importance of unions and workers' rights. The event featured speakers from several unions and organizations highlighting the role of workers in shaping the country's past, present, and future. Bands played and union leaders addressed voting rights. During the event, they said they were there hoping to defend democracy. St. Louis Public Schools is looking to put more than a dozen schools on the chopping block by next year. School leaders are calling the move Future Ready SLPS. It's now reached the final stages of community feedback before the school board scheduled vote on October 13. Following several community meetings and much pushback, district leaders developed a single slimmed down proposal called the A-plus portfolio model, which would keep 48 elementary, middle, and high schools. About 2,500 students attend schools that have been tagged for closure, many of whom are Black. In Southfield, northwest of Detroit, Black Police Chief Elvin Barron says a 30-year-old Louisville man is charged with 7 felonies for a September 2024 carjacking outside a restaurant. Barron says the suspect is not being named yet as he's still awaiting extradition to Michigan to face the charges. Barron says flock cameras helped lead to the suspect along with DNA evidence, cellular data, and witness interviews. The suspect has been in prison in another state since November of 2025, serving time for assault until 2030. We'll keep you updated. Illinois gambling regulators are proposing changes to make it easier for compulsive gamblers to ban themselves from legal gambling. The self-exclusion list currently has nearly 16,000 people enrolled but does not cover slot machines. An estimated 383,000 Illinois adults have a gambling problem. The proposed changes include shorter exclusion options and restrictions on targeted marketing for those that come off the list. The rules will now go to the General Assembly's Joint Committee on Administrative Rules for public comment and review.
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16: A cancer center in Tennessee is among several in the country studying personalized vaccines to fight lung cancer. It's a new approach to cancer treatment being studied at places like the Baptist Cancer Center in Memphis, Tennessee. Dr. Phil Lammers, the chief of medical oncology and medical director of oncology clinical research at the center, tells WHBQ how the vaccine works.
17: This vaccine is an mRNA vaccine where basically the tissue from every patient's tumor is sent off, and they use this technology to create this vaccine to target that specific cancer.
16: Dr. Lammers says the hope is the vaccine will prevent the disease from returning after surgery.
17: The studies that are ongoing right now at Baptist Cancer Center and across the country are using this vaccine after patients get surgery to try to make sure it never, ever comes back.
16: Dr. Lammers says the ultimate goal is to give a patient's immune system another way to identify and destroy cancer cells. And that's your Healthy Minute. I'm Mike Island on the Black Information Network.
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20: 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You're trying to accomplish different things. scenes in a live show than you are on the record. And don't be kind of beholden to one side when you're doing the other side.
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0: BIN News This Hour, I'm Andrea Coleman. Coming up, one of the last surviving Black leaders in Washington, D.C. is now announcing his resignation.
1: We were united as Americans and New Yorkers. I want to rekindle that, and the 25th opportunity is a perfect opportunity to do that. The mayor should be there.
0: New York Mayor Zohran Mamdani is getting a vote of support in his plans to commemorate 9/11. And an internationally recognized Black chef is serving up a Southern cultural favorite. But first, here's BIN News Now.
26: Newly released documents suggest New Yorkers may have been misled about air quality in Lower Manhattan after 9/11.
2: People got sick because the leaders they trusted lied and told them they were safe to breathe in toxic air.
26: Mayor Zohran Mamdani released 170,000 records, including tests showing asbestos remained in the air near Ground Zero months after the attacks. The documents could help people suffering from 9/11 related illnesses. An Illinois high school is considering legal action after Black fans were allegedly subjected to racist harassment at a homecoming game. Video shows Lincoln Way East students making monkey sounds and gestures toward Homewood Flossmoor fans. School officials apologize and say those involved will face discipline. And Smithsonian Secretary Lonnie Bunch III plans to retire by the end of the year. Bunch, the first Black person to lead the institution, has worked at the Smithsonian for 38 years. His departure comes amid criticism from the Trump administration over how its museums present American history. I'm Amber Payton with BIN News Now. Back to you, Andrea.
0: Thank you, Amber. The first Black person to lead the prestigious Smithsonian Institution is stepping down. According to the Washington Examiner, Dr. Lonnie Bunch III will step down before the year's end. The announcement comes just days after the Trump administration threatened to end its support of the Smithsonian if the institution did not change its leadership. The Smithsonian's governing board saying it received a letter by Interior Secretary Doug Burgum and the White House Domestic Policy Council stating that federal agencies cannot in good conscience continue to support the Smithsonian under its current leadership, and claims it may have violated anti-discrimination laws through its diversity practices. The Smithsonian is considered the premier exhibition site for U.S. history and culture and has been accused by the Trump administration of thinly veiled anti-Americanism. Bunch took over as secretary of the Smithsonian Institution in 2019. He and President Trump have had a contentious relationship since the president's return to the White House last year. New York Governor Kathy Hochul says it would be wrong for Mayor Zohran Mamdani to stay away from the annual September 11th ceremony, saying his absence sends the wrong message about the need for unity.
1: So this is a time when the voices of hatred should not prevail over the voices of those who say, let us come together, let us share in that sense that we once had, that literally on September 12th.
0: Along with Hochul, New York Lieutenant Governor Letitia James, who is Black, and Senator Chuck Schumer have also voiced their support of Mamdani's attendance.
3: I think it would be more insulting to the vast majority if he did not come.
8: As far as 9/11 is concerned, he represents the city of New York.
13: He should certainly come. And Giuliani, instead of being divisive, would bring people together.
0: The mayor's attendance has become an issue for some New Yorkers as an online petition with more than 100,000 signatures calls for him not to attend the ceremony. The petition against the mayor's attendance was spurred by former New York City Mayor Rudy Giuliani, who said in an interview with Newsmax that he is offended Mamdani is coming, saying that the current mayor does not agree that September 11th was an Islamic terrorist attack on the United States of America. Mayor Mamdani has said he plans to attend. Internationally renowned chef Marcus Samuelson is adding to his restaurant empire by opening a barbecue joint, but you may have to travel to get to it. The culinary master and businessman has opened a new restaurant in the Baja Mar Resort in the Bahamas. According to Travel Noir, Vibe Barbecue features slow-cooked smoked meats paired with backyard-style sides. Samuelson is a seasoned restaurateur, having opened 15 eateries in recent years. Along with restaurants in Harlem, Atlanta, Montreal, he also has one in Addis Ababa. This is the third restaurant at Baja Mar. The Ethiopian native has won 8 James Beard Foundation Awards and is also an author and TV personality. This is BIN News This Hour. Be sure to follow us wherever you get your podcast. I'm Andrea Coleman on the Black Information Network, home of Black News First.
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4: I'm Ramses Ja on the Black Information Network with another black hero you should know. On September 11, 2001, First Officer Leroy Homer Jr. was in the cockpit of United Airlines Flight 93. A skilled pilot, a devoted husband, and a proud veteran of the U.S. Air Force, Homer's life was one of dedication and courage. When terrorists hijacked the plane, Homer and the passengers faced an unthinkable choice. Knowing the stakes, they banded together, forcing the plane down in a Pennsylvania field, a selfless act that saved countless lives on the ground and stopped an attack on our nation's capital. Leroy Homer Jr.'s bravery wasn't limited to that day. He broke barriers throughout his career, inspiring young black aviators to soar. He was more than a pilot. He was a hero, a trailblazer, and a symbol of sacrifice for greater good. As we remember Flight 93 and all the heroes and American lives that we lost on 9/11, let us also honor the legacy of Leroy Homer Jr., a black man who showed us the true meaning of courage in the face of terror. This is Ramses Ja on your home for 24/7 Black News First, the Black Information Network.
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5: I'm Misty Jordan on your home for 24/7 News, the Black Information Network. Two North Carolina Central University students are recovering after a drive-by shooting near campus Sunday night. Durham police say a man and woman were walking when someone fired shots from a passing vehicle.
9: I believe there's another victim. I think you guys found another victim that was not originally called.
10: Got an 18-year-old female, two wounds to the left shoulder back. Alert-oriented.
21: She's alert conscious.
5: Both suffered serious but non-life-threatening injuries and have since been released from the hospital. NCCU police are increasing patrols around the HBCU as investigators search for the shooter. It's a story we've been following for weeks, the reopening of Jail North in Charlotte, North Carolina. Mecklenburg County Commissioners approved more than $3 million to reopen the North Detention Center to alleviate overcrowding at the main jail in Charlotte. The facility

0: Lindsay begins her role with a focus on community collaboration to reduce violence. The Black chief has more than 24 years of law enforcement experience. Martis plans to address Durham's homicide rate, which is currently double the state and national averages. She plans to prioritize accountability for both the police department and the community to address the rising violent crime rates. A long-awaited grocery store project in Charlotte's historic West End is now one step closer to becoming a reality. Historic West End Partners purchased the final pieces of land needed for a $74 million mixed-use development in the Five Points area near Johnson C. Smith University. The plans include a community-owned grocery co-op, a small business incubator, and up to 145 new residential units, including affordable housing. The project is also aimed at addressing food access in a historically Black community that has gone decades without a full-service grocery store. And the leading AI-powered ad tech company has announced Virginia native Timberland as the headliner for its upcoming event, Advance. It's taking place in New York City on the 29th of this month at Spring Studios. Timberland will join Smartly CEO Laura Desmond on the main stage for a conversation about exploring creativity and originality amid the age of AI. The lineup will also feature leaders across brands, agencies, media, and technology. Listen to the Black Information Network on the iHeartRadio app or log on to BINnews.com. I'm Misty Jordan on your home for Black News First, the Black Information Network.
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3: 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It's more than just menus. It's a movement.
4: And so we really want to create something that was more all-inclusive to the creative things we were seeing happening in the food scene.
3: That's one of the three founders, Fallon Farrell.
4: As we've grown through the years, we've literally watched businesses start off as like a pop-up food tent and now having like two or three locations.
3: From soul food kitchens to hidden gem caterers, Black Restaurant Week shines a light where it's long been missing. It's helped generate tens of millions of dollars for Black-owned businesses, keeping legacies alive and creating new ones. And it's part of Black history still being written every time a diner takes that first bite. I'm Esther Dillard for the Black Information Network.
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0: 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I'm Charlamagne Tha God, host of the world's most dangerous morning show, The Breakfast Club, and my history lives here.
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0: white MAGA so-called expert.
1: Black workers are far more likely to be unemployed as white workers at almost every education level. True or false?
2: That is true.
1: So do you just believe that black people are more lazy or aren't as good at applications? Why do you think that data is the way it is? If a random white person in this country and a random black person in this country go to get their home appraised, right? Why is it that the black person is much more likely to get a lower value on their home appraisal?
2: Because they live in a different neighborhood.
1: Okay, great. We'll get to that in a second because that's wrong. Black people in this country were enslaved for at least 240 years. Is that correct?
2: That's correct.
1: Okay, and after slavery ended, you had about 100 more years at least of Jim Crow and legal segregation where government at the federal, state, and local level blocked black people from owning land, from getting bank loans, from living in certain neighborhoods, from attending certain schools. All of that happened too, right?
2: Yes.
1: Okay, so my question to you is simple. Name the year that the playing field became completely even. I want you to give me a date.
2: I mean, if you're looking at...
1: For home loans, I think we talked about home loans and appraisals. For home loans, what year did it become equal?
2: Well, according to the DEI movement in 1991, when they imposed disparate impact.
1: If a black person goes and applies for a home loan, they have the same likelihood of getting accepted for that loan as a white person does.
2: If you're asking me a person that lives next door to another person, if one is white and one is black and they go both apply for a loan, do I expect different outcomes? No. And if there are, then it should be enforced under discrimination laws.
1: So you're talking about rules. I'm talking about outcomes. So let's play a game of true and false, and let's start with wealth disparities. The median net worth of a white household in this country is $285,000. The median net worth of a black household is about $45,000. True or false?
2: I don't know.
0: Poor little Dr. Michael Shires got exposed for not knowing a lot. I'm Roland Martin of the Black Information.
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5: Nights of the Republican National Committee's first ever midterm convention this week in Dallas. Trump, who was already set to deliver the opening night keynote speech, will now also deliver the closing address on night two. Voters across New Hampshire are making their way to the polls to decide who moves forward in races for the Senate, House, and Governor. And Smithsonian Secretary Lonnie Bunch III is announcing plans to retire by the end of the year. I'm Amber Payton, and that's what's trending.
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6: Wimbledon is taking steps to limit the presence of influencers following issues that have affected this year's U.S. Open. Matches at Flushing Meadows have been interrupted by people taking photos, using bright lights, and making too much noise. Some of tennis's biggest stars, such as Naomi Osaka and Coco Gauff, have asked spectators to respect the etiquette. The U.S. Open gave official access to 100 content creators, as well as traditional journalists and broadcasters. Philadelphia sports fans are getting their first look at the future home of the 76ers and Flyers. The teams released renderings of their new arena, showing off a Spectrum-inspired design on the site of the former venue. It's being touted as the largest fully privately funded project in the city's history, with the teams taking a 50-50 split in ownership. The building is expected to open in 2030. And week one of the NFL season will kick off Wednesday night. A Super Bowl rematch is set to take place in Seattle between the Seahawks and Patriots. The Dolphins will visit the Raiders, the Buccaneers will face the Bengals, and the Jags will host the Browns this Sunday. With the latest in sports, I'm Misty Jordan on the Black Information Network, your home for Black News First.
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15: Just days after being convicted in the murder of Tupac Shakur, Dwayne Keefe D. Davis is maintaining his innocence and promising to appeal. In his first interview since the verdict, Davis told The Hollywood Reporter that he was not in Las Vegas the night Tupac was killed and accused witnesses of lying during the trial. He also addressed Tupac's family, saying he felt they viewed him as guilty before the verdict was reached. Davis further rejected long-running conspiracy theories involving Sean Diddy Combs, insisting he never sought a hit on Tupac or Suge Knight. Davis is scheduled to be sentenced October 13th. And Kawan White is speaking out after being convicted in the murder of Dallas rapper Mo3 and sentenced to life in prison. In a social media post, White told supporters not to give up and to keep believing. The conviction comes nearly 6 years after Mo3's death. Prosecutors also allege Devin Brown and rapper Yella Beezy were involved in the murder-for-hire plot. Yella Beezy's trial is scheduled to begin September 14th. With the latest in entertainment at 17 and 47 minutes past each hour, I'm Bree Wood on the Black Information Network, your home for Black News First.
16: 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At the Black Information Network, we tell stories from Cleveland, Milwaukee, and Minneapolis, where legacy meets survival and pride moves with purpose. We sit with elders who remember when Motown meant more than music, it meant movement. We walk with artists painting Black features on city walls. We vibe with DJs spinning house, hip-hop, and freedom into every mix. Black folks here cook love into casseroles, build businesses in blitz zones, and still show up at city council meetings wearing their Sunday best. Even through loss, protests, and isolation, we persist. We don't just make culture, we protect it and pass it forward. From Lake Erie to Lake Street, Black Midwesterners hold it down with heart and hustle. Our cold doesn't stop the fire, and our pride speaks softly, but it stands firm. With Black News First, I'm Katie Gray on the Black Information Network.
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17: Alexandria Ikemoni on your home for Black News First, the Black Information Network. Two Black Louisiana district attorneys who normally prosecute criminal cases found themselves on opposite sides of a fight over college sports. Orleans Parish DA Jason Williams represented the SEC in its effort to keep former professional athletes off college rosters. DA Tony Clayton joined Louisiana Attorney General Liz Merle in representing athletes trying to return.
18: And justice was served through the SEC. It was served like a cold cup of gumbo. And that judge forced them to eat it.
17: Merle and Clayton won Thursday's court battle. Dilley University political analyst Robert Collins says district attorneys can take part in civil cases like this, but it's rare.
19: It's unusual to have district attorneys in large urban areas who represent hundreds of thousands of people maintaining private practices on the side, because the belief there is in if you represent a large city, a large urban area, you probably are busy because you have a lot of, you know, you have a lot of cases, you have a lot of arrests, you have a lot of prosecutions.
17: Power problems are keeping students out of classrooms today at Southern University in Baton Rouge, Louisiana. The HBCU canceled classes for the day because of outages across campus, including at its laboratory school. Employees on campus are working remotely, while classes and operations at the Southern University Law Center have moved online as well. University officials installed generators on Monday at several residential halls that were without power. A Georgia woman is suing the tech company Flock Group, Inc. for alleged privacy violations. The lawsuit accuses the Atlanta-based company of building an unchecked surveillance grid. The complaint alleges the cameras do more than just read license plates. It captures images of cars, keeps timestamps, and photographs drivers and passengers inside. Flock Group operates more than 120,000 license plate reader cameras across the U.S. The Black Atlanta radio host known as Big Tigger will no longer be facing battery charges connected to a run-in with his wife. The local NBC affiliate reports the Fulton County District Attorney's Office decided not to prosecute Darian Morgan, but hasn't explained why. He was arrested in late June after his wife claimed he shoved her during an argument inside their Metro Atlanta home, which caused her to fall into a door. Big Tigger has his show on a local station, is also the announcer at Atlanta Hawks games, but he's best known as the host of BET's Rap City and 106 in Park. The busiest airport in the world, Hartsfield-Jackson International Airport, is going to benefit from a large grant coming from the U.S. Department of Transportation. Secretary Sean Duffy announced that Atlanta will receive the largest grant of the $481 million going out to nearly 200 airports. Atlanta shares close to 20% of that at $100 million. Those funds will go towards runway, taxiway, and terminal reconstruction. I'm Alexandria Ikemoni on your home for Black News First, the Black Information Network.
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4: I'm Mike Moore on your home for 24/7 News, the Black Information Network. Detroit's Labor Day celebration and rally got underway with thousands attending the annual tradition, some of whom are Black.
5: Politicians, including Secretary of State Jocelyn Benson and Senate candidate Abdul El-Sayed, took part in the festivities, emphasizing the importance of unions and workers' rights. The event featured speakers from several unions and organizations, highlighting the role of workers in shaping the country's past, present, and future. Bands played and union leaders addressed voting rights. During the event, they said they were hoping to defend democracy. I'm Morgan Wood on the Black Information Network.
4: Several Chicago aldermen are calling for more aggressive action to address street takeovers.
6: No arrests were made over the weekend after several incidents of reckless driving and drivers using vehicles to do donuts in the street. Fifth Ward Alderman Desmond Yancey reacted after a huge fire was set near Lakeshore Drive in Jeffrey.
7: These things are happening all across the city, pretty much every community, and they've been going on for too long. There's got to be a plan.
6: Mayor Brandon Johnson's expected to be questioned about the street takeovers during a media event this morning, concerning safety measures for the upcoming Mexican Independence Day celebrations.
4: In Southfield, northwest of Detroit, Black Police Chief Elvin Barron says a 30-year-old Louisville man is charged with 7 felonies for a September 2024 carjacking outside a restaurant. Barron says the suspect is not being named yet as he's still awaiting extradition to Michigan to face the charges. Barron says flock cameras helped lead to the suspect along with DNA evidence, cellular data, and witness interviews. The suspect has been in prison in another state since November of 2025, serving time for assault until 2030. We'll keep you updated. Black Motown icon Stevie Wonder has announced fall tour dates. The tour dates include a pair of concerts at Detroit's Fox Theater. The tour marks the 50th anniversary of his 18th studio album, the Grammy Award-winning chart-topper Songs in the Key of Life. Wonder, a native of Saginaw, Michigan, recorded for Tabla and Motown Records. The 76-year-old singer, songwriter, musician, and producer has received nearly every award and accolade that a musician can get. Now our Washington Roundup. Secretary of State Marco Rubio begins a high-stakes three-nation tour of South America. According to the State Department, Rubio will travel to Colombia, Ecuador, and Peru through Thursday. This is in an effort to reinforce key pro-U.S. alliances. Discussions with regional leaders will focus on countering narco-terrorism, expanding commercial trade, and coordinating U.S. disaster relief for Colombia's recent earthquake. President Trump is drawing attention after sharing a map suggesting New Mexico be called New America. The post came after a false online claim that Trump had signed an executive order changing the state's name. Fact checkers say the claim originated with a satirical social media account and is not true. Trump's post prompted reactions from lawmakers, including New Mexico Democrats, who pushed back against the idea of changing the state's name. And that's your Washington Roundup. I'm Mike Moore on your home for 24/7 News, the Black Information Network.
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9: In the Bay, Black culture isn't just lived, it's protected. At the Black Information Network, we document the resistance, reinvention, and realness that makes the Bay Area a Black cultural capital. In Oakland, history still breathes through murals of Huey Newton and the echoes of E-40. In Richmond, aunties still cook red beans on Sundays, and grandkids still get lined up with clippers in the kitchen. In San Francisco, you'll find poets hosting open mics in places where jazz never died. We uplift community gardens started by Black teachers. We follow youth groups organizing art shows that double as healing circles. Speak to parents fighting for their children's right to learn Black history in public schools. Yes, the Bay has changed, but our culture hasn't. From the steps of Lake Mirror to tech hubs run by Black coders, we see a new generation building while honoring the past. This isn't just a region, it's a reclamation, and the Black Bay is still here. With Black News First, this is Doug Davis on the Black Information Network.
10: I'm Amber Payton with BIN News Now. The Trump administration is putting more than $225 million into the federal Head Start program.
11: It's been probably the most important program in the war on poverty.
10: Health Secretary Robert F. Kennedy Jr. says the funding will improve facilities and nutrition, including replacing highly processed foods with healthier options. A new collapse has damaged Tampa, Florida's historic Jackson House, a former boarding house for Black travelers during segregation. The setback comes week after officials approved $1 million for restoration. Emergency repairs are underway, with Tampa City Council expected to get an update this week. And St. Paul AME Church in Raleigh, North Carolina is celebrating a new National Register marker recognizing its role in the first Freedmen's Conventions. The historic Black church hosted gatherings in 1865 and 1866 focused on voting rights and equality. Get BIN News Now on demand 24/7 on the iHeartRadio app.
3: I'm Nicole Deal on your home for 24/7 News, the Black Information Network. We began in Texas, where Fort Worth Independent School District installed cameras in struggling elementary school classrooms to live stream children. The problem is the cameras were installed without parental consent. That is causing backlash from parents and advocacy groups. The district claims the cameras are for instructional continuity, but many are sharing concerns about student privacy and surveillance. Meanwhile, four teenagers have been arrested after an alleged road rage shooting in Fort Worth, Texas, Sunday afternoon. After some sort of altercation, one driver reportedly followed the other driver home and lots of shots were fired.
12: I believe there were grandkids outside of the residence. What we have from witness information and video surveillance is that multiple individuals took their weapons out and shot out of that vehicle toward the house. One person was struck by maybe shrapnel or glass from a door that was nearby there.
3: That is Buddy Calzada with Fort Worth Police speaking to NBC Local News. The four suspected gunmen initially got away, but after a police chase and with the help of flock cameras, they were later arrested.
12: They threw some items out during the pursuit. Officers were able to retrace the steps and actually found weapons in a bag there.
3: The four teenagers ages 14 to 16 are now in custody facing multiple felony charges. Because of their age, the suspects have not been publicly identified. Now to Houston, Texas, where hundreds or even thousands of Black residents and others could have their water disconnected today. The city of Houston started disconnecting water service for thousands of utility customers who have big balances that are past due. Houston Public Works reportedly sent notices to about 15,000 customers who owe the city a total of about $30 million. Customers who owe more than $500 or who have not made a payment in the last 90 days are at risk of having their water disconnected. The Texas Comptroller wants to double the state's voucher program, allowing even more parents to pull their kids out of public schools and send them to private schools. Sherry Sylvester with the Texas Public Policy Foundation says this will put the pressure on public schools to step up their game.
13: We need to make sure that more kids and more parents have the opportunity to be in a school where they can succeed.
3: This could be a significant help to Black families who live in districts where schools are underperforming, or for parents that just want to enroll their kids in private schools. A wait list for the vouchers has over 100,000 families already on it. And finally, a Black woman from Texas is the new Miss America. The 99th Miss America pageant was recently held in West Palm Beach, Florida. Regan Hutzel is the new Miss Texas 2027. She beat out contestants from all 50 states, plus D.C., Puerto Rico, and the U.S. Virgin Islands. She is a native of the Houston area and the first winner from Texas in the last 50 years. I'm Nicole Deal on your home for Black News First, the Black Information Network.
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3: In Houston, Black culture runs deep. At the Black Information Network, we tell the stories that Third Ward, Fifth Ward, Acres Homes, and Sunnyside built. This is a city of slabs, screws, soul food, and self-made empires. Where Beyonce learned to sing. Where Megan told you to boss up. Where Big Mo and DJ Sprue slowed the city down to match its heart rate. We visit local shops on Alameda, where barbers serve as therapists. We sit with vendors selling everything from shea butter to political books on the corner of Blodgett and Ennis, and catch up with TSU students launching Black-owned startups between classes. Black Houston is spiritual and entrepreneurial, and even as the skyline rises and developers creep in, the soul of Black Houston holds steady. Because in the words of our elders, if you don't see us, you're not looking. I'm Nicole Deal with Black News First on the Black Information Network.
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14: I'm Kevin Brown on your home for 24/7 news, the Black Information Network. And here's what's happening right now. A new class action lawsuit accuses Amazon of punishing pregnant workers. Correspondent Monica Nelson reports.
15: Pregnant workers say Amazon put productivity ahead of their health. That's the claim at the center of a new nationwide class action lawsuit filed Tuesday. The suit alleges the company punished employees for taking pregnancy-related breaks and accommodations guaranteed under federal protections. The case could impact workers at Amazon facilities across the country. I'm Monica Nelson.
14: 7 months after a City of Chicago worker was gunned down in a Southside apartment, a suspect is now in custody. Correspondent Perry Williams has more.
6: Darion Plummer was arrested in the Seattle, Washington area in connection with the shooting death of Office of Emergency Management and Communication employee Dajay Flowers in February. Her family says Flowers told co-workers at the OEMC that if she didn't show for work, they should check on her. No word on whether Plummer has waived extradition to Illinois. I'm Perry Williams.
14: A young man is facing murder charges in the stabbing death of his father in Castro Valley in Northern California. Alameda County Sheriff's officials say deputies were called to a home on Parsons Avenue over the long weekend on a call of a family disturbance. A 51-year-old man was found with stab wounds and later died at the hospital. Authorities say the man's 20-year-old son is now under arrest for allegedly stabbing him to death. Deputies say the victim and his wife were apparently in the middle of a fight when the son intervened and stabbed his father. Seattle Public Schools in the city of Seattle is celebrating the availability of free breakfast and lunch for every student in the district with a news conference at Montlake Elementary School. The partnership has expanded free meal access across the district, allowing every student to receive one free breakfast and one free lunch each school day. Seattle Mayor Katie Wilson and SPS Superintendent Ben Sheltner will speak about the city's investment in universal free meals and the impact on students. The event will also feature discussions on nutrition, menu innovation, and the importance of completing the child nutrition eligibility and education benefit application. A high-pressure system in Northern California is causing record-breaking temperatures, leading to a heat advisory for parts of Sonoma in Northern California. The National Weather Service predicts temperatures in the Bay Area and Central Valley to reach 10 to 20 degrees above normal. Residents are advised to stay hydrated and avoid outdoor activities during the hottest parts of the day. The heat advisory is in effect until Thursday evening, with temperatures expected to peak today. People are urged to take precautions to stay safe in extreme heat. Lonnie Harrison Jr. announced his candidacy for the mayor of Harvey, Illinois. at a community gathering outside his new campaign office. He emphasized his commitment to bringing residents and stakeholders together to shape the city's future. Harrison's campaign will focus on public safety, economic development, city services, and transparent leadership. He aims to unite the community and restore pride in Harvey through integrity and collaboration. The campaign will host a community meet-and-greet open house on September 26th to engage with residents and share their vision for the city. Listen to the Black Information Network on the iHeartRadio app or log on to BINnews.com. I'm Kevin Brown on your home for Black News First, the Black Information Network.
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3: The opinions, beliefs, and viewpoints expressed in this commentary are those of the author and do not necessarily represent those of BIN and its founding partners and employees.
25: I'm James T. Harris, and I have something to say. New York just fixed racism. How? By forcing every beauty school student to learn how to do kinky hair. That's right. Starting today, if you want to cut hair in the Empire State, you better know your way around a silk press, a fade, and something called coily textures. Same number of hours, same license, but now with mandatory diversity training for follicles, what could go wrong? Look, I'm all for Black folks getting their hair done wherever they want, but government-mandated hairstyles? This is the same state that can't keep the subway from catching fire, but they've got time to regulate curl patterns? The same bureaucrats who gave us the DMV now want to inspect your cosmetology curriculum for inclusivity? Here's what's going to happen. Some 19-year-old from Albany who just wanted to give suburban moms blonde highlights is now going to be legally required to attempt a 4C twist out with scissors and state-mandated confidence. You thought bad hair days were rough before? Wait until diverse textures meets I watched a 20-minute training video and the kinky terminology official now written into law. Somewhere a state legislator had to say kinky in a committee hearing with a straight face. Probably the most action Albany's seen in decades. The goal is nobody gets turned away from a salon. The reality? Everybody's about to get turned away from a salon when the one stylist who knows what she's doing is booked solid until 2029 and the rest are legally prohibited from admitting they're in over their heads. Plus, get ready for the lawsuits when someone's state-certified kinky hair expertise turns into a chemical fire situation. The state that brought you bail reform now brings you mandatory hot comb certification. What could possibly go wrong? I'm James T. Harris for the Black Information Network.
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10: Here's what's trending this hour. President Trump says the country will never forget those who lost their lives on September 11, 2001. He hosted first responders from New York as a steel beam recovered from the World Trade Center went on display at the White House on Tuesday. Stocks are seeing a sharp dip as oil prices have spiked due to Iran and the U.S. exchanging strikes over the weekend. And non-ticketed visitors will be allowed into terminals at several U.S. airports. I'm Amber Payton, and that's what's trending.
1: 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Here's Morgan Wood.
0: A Georgia HBCU is making history in gospel music. The Fort Valley State University Choir has been named the first ever HBCU Choir of the Year at the Stellar Gospel Music Awards. The Wildcats beat out choirs from Howard University, Morgan State University, North Carolina A&T State University, and Southern University to take home the inaugural award at the 41st annual ceremony. The choir was formed in 2021 after Fort Valley State merged two smaller campus ensembles. Today, the group has about 45 students representing majors across the university. Choir director Alicia Carner McDonald says the award is less a finish line and more a door opening for the program and HBCU music nationwide. The win puts Fort Valley State and HBCU gospel music on a national stage. With the latest in HBCU news, I'm Morgan Wood on the Black Information Network.
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5: Well, Sean Diddy Combs has scored a legal victory in a $100 million defamation lawsuit. A federal judge has denied attorney Ariel Mitchell's request to dismiss the case, allowing Diddy's claim to move forward. The lawsuit centers on statements made during television appearances that Diddy says damaged his reputation and affected his ability to receive a fair trial. The judge ruled that several of the disputed statements were factual claims that could be potentially proven true or false and therefore deserve further review in court. The case will now move into its next phase with a court conference scheduled for September 17th. In more entertainment news, Big Tigger will not face criminal charges in a domestic violence investigation involving his wife, Alicia Brown. The Fulton County District Attorney's Office declined to prosecute after reviewing the case. Brown has accused the former Rhapsody host of assault during a domestic dispute, allegations Tigger has consistently denied. Tigger called the allegations unrepresentative of his character and has maintained his innocence throughout the case. With the latest in entertainment at 17 and 47 minutes past each hour, I'm Bree Wood on the Black Information Network, your home for Black News First.
0: Baltimore Black culture is loud, layered, and deeply lived. At the Black Information Network, we bring you stories that start on the Avenue, North Avenue, and stretch to Cherry Hill and echo through every row home. We sit with muralists tagging truth on brick walls. We talk to local crab cake legends keeping family recipes and the business alive. We show love to the dancers in the Charm City movement scene and the poets who spit bars that break silence. In Baltimore, we still say yo, still rock New Balances with pride and still live in houses passed down from grandma who worked two jobs. We highlight Black teachers over West pushing back against failed systems and Black students over East pushing forward anyway. We cover block parties, food drives, and aunties who run beauty salons and the neighborhood at the same time because Baltimore is gritty, beautiful, and always underestimated. But we know better. With Black News First, this is Morgan Wood on the Black Information Network. Morgan Wood on your home for 24/7 news, the Black Information Network. Smithsonian Secretary Lonnie Bunch is stepping down at the end of the year after nearly 8 years leading the institution.
7: Bunch, the first Black person and first historian to serve as Smithsonian Secretary, announced his retirement Tuesday. He previously founded the National Museum of African American History and Culture, helping oversee its opening in 2016. His departure comes amid tensions between the Smithsonian and the Trump administration over how American history is presented. The Smithsonian's Board of Regents will name an acting secretary and begin a national search for Bunch's successor. I'm Nicole Deal on the Black Information Network.
0: Meanwhile, Maryland Governor Wes Moore is rolling out new initiatives aimed at helping Maryland workers from buying their first homes to earning higher wages.
9: On a $300,000 mortgage, that means $15,000 towards those upfront costs. That is real support.
0: The governor recently announced a new mortgage program offering first-time home buyers who are teachers or first responders an interest rate half a percentage point below standard Maryland mortgage program rates, plus 5% assistance for down payments and closing costs. And at BWI Thurgood Marshall Airport, workers under direct Maryland Aviation Administration contracts will now earn at least $18 an hour. Governor Moore says he'll push emergency legislation next year to extend higher wage protections to hundreds of additional contract workers at the airport. In other news, Baltimore Mayor Brandon Scott and city health officials are raising awareness about safe sleep for infants amid concerns over a rise in sleep-related infant deaths, or SIDS. Scott joined Baltimore Health Commissioner Dr. Michelle Taylor to encourage families and caregivers to use Be More for Healthy Babies as a resource for safe sleep education and support. The event also featured a demonstration by Be More for Healthy Babies safe sleep coordinators, showing families how to create a safer sleeping environment for their babies. Officials also shared information about resources available to Baltimore City families. And a piece of the World Trade Center is now in Washington, D.C., as the nation marks 25 years since the September 11th terror attacks. A 17,000-pound steel beam recovered from the South Tower made its way to the Ellipse Tuesday as part of the Tunnel to Towers Foundation's Steel Across America Remembrance Tour. President Trump welcomed first responders to the White House and delivered remarks honoring those killed on 9/11. The beam has traveled more than 10,000 miles across the country and made stops in more than 20 states before arriving in the district for an event that kicks off a week of 9/11 commemorations across the DMV and nationwide. I'm Morgan Wood on the Black Information Network, your home for Black News First.
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8: 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Danielle Smith served 24 years in prison.
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13: 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Detroit's Labor Day celebration and rally got underway with thousands attending the annual tradition, some of whom are black. Politicians including Secretary of State Jocelyn Benson and Senate candidate Abdul El-Sayed all took part in the festivities, emphasizing the importance of unions and workers' rights. The event featured speakers from several unions and organizations, highlighting the role of workers in shaping the country's past, present, and future. Bands played and union leaders addressed voting rights. During the event, they said they were there hoping to defend democracy. St. Louis Public Schools is looking to put more than a dozen schools on the chopping block by next year. School leaders are calling the move Future Ready SLPS. It's now reached the final stages of community feedback before the school board schedule vote on October 13. Following several community meetings and much pushback, district leaders developed a single slimmed down proposal called the A-plus portfolio model, which would keep 48 elementary, middle, and high schools. About 2,500 students attend schools that have been tagged for closure, many of whom are black. In Southfield, northwest of Detroit, Black Police Chief Elvin Barron says a 30-year-old Louisville man is charged with 7 felonies for a September 2024 carjacking outside a restaurant. Barron says the suspect is not being named yet as he's still awaiting extradition to Michigan to face the charges. Barron says flock cameras helped lead to the suspect along with DNA evidence, cellular data, and witness interviews. The suspect has been in prison in another state since November of 2025, serving time for assault until 2030. We'll keep you updated. Illinois gambling regulators are proposing changes to make it easier for compulsive gamblers to ban themselves from legal gambling. The self-exclusion list currently has nearly 16,000 people enrolled but does not cover slot machines. An estimated 383,000 Illinois adults have a gambling problem. The proposed changes include shorter exclusion options and restrictions on targeted marketing for those that come off the list. The rules will now go to the General Assembly's Joint Committee on Administrative Rules for public comment and review.
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19: A cancer center in Tennessee is among several in the country studying personalized vaccines to fight lung cancer. It's a new approach to cancer treatment being studied at places like the Baptist Cancer Center in Memphis, Tennessee. Dr. Phil Lammers, the chief of medical oncology and medical director of oncology clinical research at the center, tells WHBQ how the vaccine works.
20: This vaccine is an mRNA vaccine where basically the tissue from every patient's tumor is sent off And they use this technology to create this vaccine to target that specific cancer.
19: Dr. Lammers says the hope is the vaccine will prevent the disease from returning after surgery.
20: The studies that are ongoing right now at Baptist Cancer Center and across the country are using this vaccine after patients get surgery to try to make sure it never, ever comes back.
19: Dr. Lammers says the ultimate goal is to give a patient's immune system another way to identify and destroy cancer cells. And that's your Healthy Minute. I'm Mike Island on the Black Information Network.
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15: 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All my God kids love Taylor Swift so much. Like, you have to hear the way that they sing this song. They're like, you have to listen, Gma, to the song. And look, and can I buy it? And can I get it? So it's definitely some Taylor Swift happening around me going on. And she's super cool. I also really appreciate the way that she writes music and plays music and everything. 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I like A$AP Rocky. I like A$AP Ferg, too. So, yeah, there's a lot of things I'm into.
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22: BIN News This Hour, I'm Andrea Coleman. Coming up, the black mayor of a major U.S. city respectfully declines to testify before a congressional subcommittee.
26: We are deeply, deeply committed to our duty, our responsibilities to determine how this accident occurred, why it happened.
22: NTSB officials continue to search for the cause of that deadly plane crash in Miami on Sunday, and a black tennis star is reminding us of her promise and potential at the U.S. Open. But first, here's BIN News Now.
10: Families of 9/11 victims are calling for justice and accountability from Saudi Arabia over its alleged role in the attacks.
27: To hold the perpetrators of the largest mass murder on American soil accountable.
10: The families rallied outside the Saudi consulate in New York after a federal judge allowed their lawsuit against the Saudi government to move forward. Homeland Security Secretary Mark Wayne Mullen is reacting to the death of Haitian college student Pierre Damas Bell in Clark County, Ohio. Bell's family says he died by suicide after being bullied over an ICE ankle monitor. Mullen called the death an unfortunate situation, but said DHS was not responsible because Bell was not in custody. And Wimbledon is limiting influencer access after disruptions at this year's U.S. Open involving bright lights, noise, and photography during matches. Tennis stars, including Coco Gauff, have called on fans to follow proper etiquette. Unlike the U.S. Open, Wimbledon will not offer influencer accreditation and plans to ban items that could disrupt play. I'm Amber Payton with BIN News Now. Back to you, Andrea.
22: Thank you, Amber. Los Angeles Mayor Karen Bass apparently is not available to testify in front of Congress. That's according to her attorney. A House subcommittee asked Bass to speak about waste and fraud when it comes to federal tax dollars meant to fight homelessness in L.A. The Subcommittee on Delivering on Government Efficiency specifically wanted to ask about the Los Angeles Homeless Services Authority. Bass, who is black, sits on the authority's 10-member board. She appoints half of the board members while the L.A. County Board of Supervisors appoints the other half. She was going to be asked about policies and alleged mismanagement of federal funding. The aftermath of Sunday's deadly crash of an Amazon cargo plane is still impacting the Miami International Airport. Almost 600 flights were canceled or delayed yesterday, and two of the airport's four runways are still closed. The NTSB has recovered the flight data and audio recorders from the crash. Speaking yesterday from Miami, NTSB chairwoman Jennifer Homedy said the aircraft struck a van with seven people inside and then struck a Toyota Corolla while sliding 1,500 feet past the paved surface. She's using one word to describe the scene.
26: Devastating. Utter devastation. I mean, you can see on the paved surface tire marks that continues through the grass. There's debris everywhere. The Econoline van is torn apart. you know, certainly must have been devastating.
22: The Amazon cargo plane went down on the runway while landing Sunday afternoon. The Boeing 767 was coming in from Puerto Rico. Five other people were also injured in the crash. Hamidi offered condolences to the families who lost their loved ones in the incident. Airport officials, meanwhile, are advising travelers to check with their airline before heading to the airport. Black tennis great Coco Gauff is hoping to keep a nice winning streak going at the U.S. Open. The Atlanta native has made her way to the quarterfinals and will play again tomorrow. Gauff took down Iva Jovic in two sets last night to advance to the round of eight in the U.S. Open. It's a tournament Gauff won 3 years ago, but she hasn't advanced this far since. She made the semifinals at Wimbledon also earlier this year. Meantime, Wimbledon is taking steps to limit the presence of influencers following issues that have affected this year's U.S. Open. Matches at Flushing Meadows have seen interruptions by people taking photographs, using bright lighting, and making too much noise. Gauff and fellow black player Naomi Osaka have called for spectators to follow the sports etiquette. This is BIN News This Hour. Be sure to follow us wherever you get your podcast. I'm Andrea Coleman on the Black Information Network, home of Black News First.
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18: I'm Misty Jordan on your home for 24/7 News, the Black Information Network. Two North Carolina Central University students are recovering after a drive-by shooting near campus Sunday night. Durham police say a man and woman were walking when someone fired shots from a passing vehicle.
23: I believe there's another victim. I think you guys found another victim that was not originally called.
24: Got an 18-year-old female, two wounds to the left shoulder, back. Alert-oriented.
18: Both suffered serious but non-life-threatening injuries and have since been released from the hospital. NCCU police are increasing patrols around the HBCU as investigators search for the shooter. It's a story we've been following for weeks, the reopening of Jell North in Charlotte, North Carolina. Mecklenburg County commissioners approved more than $3 million to reopen the North Detention Center to alleviate overcrowding at the main jail in Charlotte. The facility, previously for juveniles, will now house adults. Black Sheriff Gary McFadden told WCNC Charlotte he's ready to move forward, but now they're facing a new roadblock.
25: Well, the issue that we're having now is our population is still increasing. When we went to the county board a couple of days ago, we have gained 50 more people since that board hearing. So when we talk about 50 more people, that is another housing pod, and those numbers are still increasing.
18: McFadden is advocating for additional state funding to reopen a juvenile detention facility, estimating a need of $13 to $18 million. He believes the state should allocate existing funds for juvenile justice to support Mecklenburg County's efforts. Durham, North Carolina's new police chief, Stephanie Martis, officially

0: Near Johnson C. Smith University. The plans include a community-owned grocery co-op, a small business incubator, and up to 145 new residential units, including affordable housing. The project is also aimed at addressing food access in a historically Black community that has gone decades without a full-service grocery store. And the leading AI-powered ad tech company has announced Virginia native Timberland as the headliner for its upcoming event at Vance. It's taking place in New York City on the 29th of this month at Spring Studios. Timberland will join Smartly CEO Laura Desmond on the main stage for a conversation about exploring creativity and originality amid the age of AI. The lineup will also feature leaders across brands, agencies, media, and technology. Listen to the Black Information Network on the iHeartRadio app or log on to BINnews.com. 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
5: This is Layla Ali, undefeated world champion Hall of Fame boxer, wellness advocate, and CEO of Layla Ali Lifestyle. My father, Muhammad Ali, was more than a champion in the ring. He was a global voice for courage, conviction, faith, and justice. The Muhammad Ali Center celebrates his life, his principles, and his willingness to stand for something bigger than himself, reminding us of the power of purpose. To learn more

0: 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I'm Layla Ali, and my history lives here.
1: I'm Bill Black with another Bet You Didn't Know music fact. 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
2: Ain't nobody coming to see you, Otis.
1: 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You ever heard Patti LaBelle talk about the time she was engaged

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2: Born of the boroughs.
1: What happens next?
3: The date has been set for a debate between former Atlanta Mayor Keisha Lance Bottoms and Rick Jackson, her Republican opponent in Georgia's governor's race.
2: Happens here.
4: Many of the charges that are on the IRENA laws list has led to no bond or high bonds.
1: Black America's only 24/7 newsroom.
3: The United Nations calling on Haitian authorities to step up protections of civilians. This after armed gang members killed over 40 people.
2: The Black Information Network.
5: The opinions, beliefs, and viewpoints expressed in this commentary are those of the author and do not necessarily represent those of BIN and its founding partners and employees. Now it's time to bring the funk with Roland S. Martin.
6: Ooh, you want to see a good roast? Here is Texas Congressman Christian Menifee laying out this white MAGA so-called expert.
7: Black workers are far more likely to be unemployed as white workers at almost every education level, true or false?
8: That is true.
7: So do you just believe that black people are more lazy or aren't as good at applications? Why do you think that data is the way it is? If a random white person in this country and a random black person in this country go to get their home appraised, right? Why is it that the black person is much more likely to get a lower value on their home appraisal?
8: Because they live in a different neighborhood.
7: Okay, great. We'll get to that in a second because that's wrong. Black people in this country were enslaved for at least 240 years. Is that correct?
8: That's correct.
7: Okay, and after slavery ended, you had about 100 more years at least of Jim Crow and legal

0: segregation, where government at the federal, state, and local level blocked black people from owning land, from getting bank loans, from living in certain neighborhoods, from attending certain schools. All of that happened too, right?
1: Yes.
0: Okay, so my question to you is simple. Name the year that the playing field became completely even. I want you to give me a date.
1: I mean, if you're looking at...
0: For home loans, I think we talked about home loans and appraisals. For home loans, what year did it become equal?
1: Well, according to the DEI movement in 1991, when they imposed disparate impact.
0: If a black person goes and applies for a home loan, they have the same likelihood of getting accepted for that loan as a white person does.
1: If you're asking me a person that lives next door to another person, if one is white and one is black and they go both apply for a loan, do I expect different outcomes? No. And if there are, then it should be enforced under discrimination laws.
0: So you're talking about rules. I'm talking about outcomes. So let's play a game of true and false, and let's start with wealth disparities. The median net worth of a white household in this country is $285,000. The median net worth of a black household is about $45,000. True or false?
1: I don't know.
2: Poor little Dr. Michael Shires got exposed for not knowing a lot. I'm Roland Martin of the Black Information.
3: Honest, credible, trusted.
4: 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BIN New York.
3: Born of the boroughs.
5: Speak both nights of the Republican National Committee's first ever midterm convention this week in Dallas. Trump, who was already set to deliver the opening night keynote speech, will now also deliver the closing address on night two. Voters across New Hampshire are making their way to the polls to decide who moves forward in races for the Senate, House, and governor. And Smithsonian Secretary Lonnie Bunch III is announcing plans to retire by the end of the year. I'm Amber Payton, and that's what's trending.
3: Sports on the Black Information Network.
6: Wimbledon is taking steps to limit the presence of influencers following issues that have affected this year's U.S. Open. Matches at Flushing Meadows have been interrupted by people taking photos, using bright lights, and making too much noise. Some of tennis's biggest stars, such as Naomi Osaka and Coco Gauff, have asked spectators to respect the etiquette. The U.S. Open gave official access to 100 content creators, as well as traditional journalists and broadcasters. Philadelphia sports fans are getting their first look at the future home of the 76ers and Flyers. The teams released renderings of their new arena, showing off a Spectrum-inspired design on the site of the former venue. It's being touted as the largest fully privately funded project in the city's history, with the teams taking a 50-50 split in ownership. The building is expected to open in 2030. And week one of the NFL season will kick off Wednesday night. A Super Bowl rematch is set to take place in Seattle between the Seahawks and Patriots. The Dolphins will visit the Raiders, the Buccaneers will face the Bengals, and the Jags will host the Browns this Sunday. With the latest in sports, I'm Misty Jordan on the Black Information Network, your home for Black News First.
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8: For decades, a quiet and remote Australian country town nurtured a world-class monster. A man who, after more than half a century, is only now coming into focus as possibly this nation's worst serial killer.
9: Arrived.
8: His name is Vince O'Dempsey. Psychopath, gangster, child killer, rapist. I'm Matthew Condon, journalist and true crime author, and I've spent years researching and tracking the life and crimes of this vicious murderer. 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
8: Vince O'Dempsey is currently serving life for 3 murders. He self-confessed to 33. My opinion, it's closer to 100. From Wooshka Studios, I'm Matthew Condon, and this is Ghostgate Road.
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11: Ciara and Russell Wilson are growing their family once again. The singer announced on Instagram Sunday that she's pregnant with her 5th child, her 4th with the former NFL quarterback. The couple shared a video of themselves hanging up t-shirts on a clothesline. including a tiny onesie for the newest member of their family, seemingly already known to fans as Cinco. Meanwhile, a Harlem museum celebrating Black culture is getting a major gift from one of music's biggest stars. Beyonce has donated $2 million to the Studio Museum. The singer says she always loved how the museum has introduced her to up-and-coming Black artists, and she's thrilled to support the museum and its artists. And BET is bringing back the Soul Train Awards after a two-year hiatus. The ceremony last aired in 2023 and was hosted by Keke Palmer. This year's show will be taped in Chicago and air across CBS, VH1, MTV2, Logo, and BET Her. The Soul Train Awards returns Friday, November 27th at 8 p.m. Eastern. With the latest in entertainment, I'm Morgan Wood on the Black Information Network, your home for Black news first.
12: This is Esther Dillard with another spotlight on Black excellence. Tyler Perry is one of the most successful figures in the entertainment industry. Born in New Orleans, Louisiana in 1969, Emmett Perry Jr. endured a difficult childhood marked by poverty and abuse. After changing his name and moving to Atlanta in 1992, Tyler Perry began writing and producing stage plays that became highly successful.
13: All you gotta do is take an R&B song, put Jesus in it, and it's a gospel song.
12: What? It was also during that time that he created his signature character, the iconic Mabel Medea Simmons.
14: Yea, though she walked in the valley with the shadow of Little Red Riding Hood and the Three Bears.
12: With an estimated net worth of over $1 billion, Tyler Perry is also a generous philanthropist, having donated millions to such causes as education, civil rights, and disaster relief. And another shining example of Black excellence. I'm Esther Dillard on the Black Information Network.
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15: Andrea Iacomone on your home for Black News First, the Black Information Network. Two Black Louisiana district attorneys who normally prosecute criminal cases found themselves on opposite sides of a fight over college sports. Orleans Parish DA Jason Williams represented the SEC in its effort to keep former professional athletes off college rosters. DA Tony Clayton joined Louisiana Attorney General Liz Merle in representing athletes trying to return.
16: And justice was served to the SEC. It was served like a cold cup of gumbo. And that judge forced them to eat it.
15: Merle and Clayton won Thursday's court battle. Dillard University political analyst Robert Collins says district attorneys can take part in civil cases like this, but it's rare.
17: It's unusual to have district attorneys in large urban areas who represent hundreds of thousands of people maintaining private practices on the side, because the belief there is that if you represent a large city, a large urban area, you probably are busy because you have a lot of, you know, you have a lot of cases, you have a lot of arrests, you have a lot of prosecutions.
15: Power problems are keeping students out of classrooms today at Southern University in Baton Rouge, Louisiana. The HBCU canceled classes for the day because of outages across campus, including at its laboratory school. Employees on campus are working remotely, while classes and operations at the Southern University Law Center have moved online as well. University officials installed generators on Monday at several residential halls that were without power. A Georgia woman is suing the tech company Flock Group, Inc. for alleged privacy violations. The lawsuit accuses the Atlanta-based company of building an unchecked surveillance grid. The complaint alleges the cameras do more than just read license plates. It captures images of cars, keeps timestamps, and photographs drivers and passengers inside. Flock Group operates more than 120,000 license plate reader cameras across the U.S. The Black Atlanta radio host known as Big Tigger will no longer be facing battery charges connected to a run-in with his wife. The local NBC affiliate reports the Fulton County District Attorney's Office decided not to prosecute Darian Morgan, but hasn't explained why. He was arrested in late June after his wife claimed he shoved her during an argument inside their Metro Atlanta home, which caused her to fall into a door. Big Tigger has his show on a local station, is also the announcer at Atlanta Hawks games, but he's best known as the host of BET's Rap City and 106 in Park. The busiest airport in the world, Hartsfield-Jackson International Airport, is going to benefit from a large grant coming from the U.S. Department of Transportation. Secretary Sean Duffy announced that Atlanta will receive the largest grant of the $481 million going out to nearly 200 airports. Atlanta shares close to 20% of that at $100 million. Those funds will go towards runway, taxiway, and terminal reconstruction. I'm Alexandria Ikemoni on your home for Black News First, the Black Information Network.
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20: Mike Moore on your home for 24/7 News, the Black Information Network. Detroit's Labor Day celebration and rally got underway with thousands attending the annual tradition, some of whom are Black.
11: Politicians, including Secretary of State Jocelyn Benson and Senate candidate Abdul El-Sayed, took part in the festivities, emphasizing the importance of unions and workers' rights. The event featured speakers from several unions and organizations, highlighting the role of workers in shaping the country's past, present, and future. Bands played and union leaders addressed voting rights. During the event, they said they were hoping to defend democracy. I'm Morgan Wood on the Black Information Network.
20: Several Chicago aldermen are calling for more aggressive action to address street takeovers.
21: No arrests were made over the weekend after several incidents of reckless driving and drivers using vehicles to do donuts in the street. Fifth Ward Alderman Desmond Yancey reacted after a huge fire was set near Lakeshore Drive in Jeffrey.
22: These things are happening all across the city, pretty much every community, and they've been going on for too long. There's got to be a plan.
21: Mayor Brandon Johnson's expected to be questioned about the street takeovers during a media event this morning, concerning safety measures for the upcoming Mexican Independence Day celebrations.
20: In Southfield, northwest of Detroit, Black Police Chief Elvin Barron says a 30-year-old Louisville man is charged with seven felonies for a September 2024 carjacking outside a restaurant. Barron says the suspect is not being named yet as he's still awaiting extradition to Michigan to face the charges. Barron says flock cameras helped lead to the suspect along with DNA evidence, cellular data, and witness interviews. The suspect has been in prison in another state since November of 2025, serving time for assault until 2030. We'll keep you updated. Black Motown icon Stevie Wonder has announced fall tour dates. The tour dates include a pair of concerts at Detroit's Fox Theater. The tour marks the 50th anniversary of his 18th studio album, the Grammy Award-winning chart-topper Songs in the Key of Life. Wonder, a native of Saginaw, Michigan, recorded for Tabla and Motown Records. The 76-year-old singer, songwriter, musician, and producer has received nearly every award and accolade that a musician can get. Now our Washington Roundup. Secretary of State Marco Rubio begins a high-stakes three-nation tour of South America. According to the State Department, Rubio will travel to Colombia, Ecuador, and Peru through Thursday. This is in an effort to reinforce key pro-U.S. alliances. Discussions with regional leaders will focus on countering narco-terrorism, expanding commercial trade, and coordinating U.S. disaster relief for Colombia's recent earthquake. President Trump is drawing attention after sharing a map suggesting New Mexico be called New America. The post came after a false online claim that Trump had signed an executive order changing the state's name. Fact checkers say the claim originated with a satirical social media account and is not true. Trump's post prompted reactions from lawmakers, including New Mexico Democrats, who pushed back against the idea of changing the state's name. And that's your Washington Roundup. I'm Mike Moore on your home for 24/7 News, the Black Information Network.
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1: Atlanta is more than the city too busy to hate. It's a city too proud to stop. At the Black Information Network, we tell the story of Black Atlanta, where legacy, luxury, and leadership walk side by side. From Auburn Avenue to the West End, from Morehouse to Magic City, Black culture here is everywhere. We talk with stylists on Edgewood, scholars on the AUC yard, trap artists recording in basements, and small business owners grinding off Cascade. We spotlight designers remixing church fashion into high fashion. We uplift organizers from Bankhead to Buckhead, keeping communities safe, fed, and seen. We celebrate the city where students become senators, where protests become policies, and where Black culture doesn't just thrive, it leads. Atlanta gave us movements, music, and mayors who look like us. And even as the skyline grows taller, our roots grow deeper, because Black Atlanta isn't just a scene, it's a standard. With Black News First, this is Alexandria Ikemoni on the Black Information Network.
5: I'm Amber Payton with BIN News Now. The University of Florida has brought back its controversial Gator Bait chant, which was banned in 2020 over alleged racial overtones tied to Jim Crow era depictions of Black children. The marching band revived the cheer during this past weekend's game against Florida Atlantic. The Maryland Department of Health is seeking public input on its draft environmental justice plan, required under a 2025 executive order from Black Governor Wes Moore. The plan focuses on reducing health disparities and advancing health equity. Public comments are due by Thursday, September 10th. And Democrat Javier Becerra says he would extend California's death penalty moratorium if elected governor. Becerra, who previously supported capital punishment, now calls the system costly and flawed and says it disproportionately impacts Black and brown communities. Get BIN News Now on demand 24/7 on the iHeartRadio app.
2: I'm Nicole Deal on your home for 24/7 News, the Black Information Network. We begin in Texas, where Fort Worth Independent School District installed cameras in struggling elementary school classrooms to live stream children. The problem is the cameras were installed without parental consent. That is causing backlash from parents and advocacy groups. The district claims the cameras are for instructional continuity, but many are sharing concerns about student privacy and surveillance. Meanwhile, four teenagers have been arrested after an alleged road rage shooting in Fort Worth, Texas, Sunday afternoon. After some sort of altercation, one driver reportedly followed the other driver home and lots of shots were fired.
23: I believe there were grandkids outside of the residence. What we have from witness information and video surveillance is that multiple individuals took their weapons out and shot out of that vehicle toward the house. One person was struck by maybe shrapnel or glass from a door that was nearby there.
19: That is Buddy Calzada with Fort Worth Police speaking to NBC Local News. The four suspected gunmen initially got away, but after a police chase and with the help of flock cameras, they were later arrested.
23: They threw some items out during the pursuit. Officers were able to retrace the steps and actually found weapons in a bag there.
19: The four teenagers ages 14 to 16 are now in custody facing multiple felony charges. Because of their age, the suspects have not been publicly identified. Now to Houston, Texas, where hundreds or even thousands of black residents and others could have their water disconnected today. The city of Houston started disconnecting water service for thousands of utility customers who have big balances that are past due. Houston Public Works reportedly sent notices to about 15,000 customers who owe the city a total of about $30 million. Customers who owe more than $500 or who have not made a payment in the last 90 days are at risk of having their water disconnected. The Texas Comptroller wants to double the state's voucher program, allowing even more parents to pull their kids out of public schools and send them to private schools. Sherry Sylvester with the Texas Public Policy Foundation says this will put the pressure on public schools to step up their game.
6: We need to make sure that more kids and more parents have the opportunity to be in a school where they can succeed.
19: This could be a significant help to black families who live in districts where schools are underperforming or for parents that just want to enroll their kids in private schools. A wait list for the vouchers has over 100,000 families already on it. And finally, a black woman from Texas is the new Miss America. The 99th Miss America pageant was recently held in West Palm Beach, Florida. Regan Hutzel is the new Miss Texas 2027. She beat out contestants from all 50 states, plus D.C., Puerto Rico, and the U.S. Virgin Islands. She is a native of the Houston area and the first winner from Texas in the last 50 years. I'm Nicole Deal on your home for Black News First, the Black Information Network.
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9: In the DMV, black culture is legacy in motion. It walks down Georgia Avenue. It catches B30 from BWI. It speaks in church basements in Southeast and leaves fingerprints on every page of local history. At the Black Information Network, we bring you stories from the Beltway and beyond where culture is complex, current, and carved from strength. This is still Chocolate City, where your music still means go-go, where your cookout might feature mambo sauce and reggae in the same breath, where Howard University students march for justice and elders still remember what it meant when Marion Barry said, "We're the people." We are shining a light on the aunties pressing hair in Temple Hills and the uncles teaching classes in Langley Park and activists in Anacostia fighting for black home ownership one row house at a time. This isn't just a region, it's a rhythm that can't be imitated, and the beat, it's ours. With Black News First, this is Morgan Wood on the Black Information Network.
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8: 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BIN New York.
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10: I'm Kevin Brown on your home for 24/7 News, the Black Information Network, and here's what's happening right now. It was a violent weekend in Seattle with shootings leaving three people dead and four wounded. A shooting during a street racing event left four people wounded. One of those people died. A woman was fatally shot in a car in Belltown a few hours after the street racing shooting. A third shooting near the waterfront left a 17-year-old dead, another person hospitalized. Mayor Katie Wilson says they're working on gun violence reduction strategies, and she's considering whether to activate more surveillance cameras. Meanwhile, in Chicago, several aldermen are calling for more aggressive action to address street takeovers in the city. Correspondent Perry Williams reports.
21: No arrests were made over the weekend after several incidents of reckless driving and drivers using vehicles to do donuts in the street. Fifth Ward Alderman Desmond Yancey reacted after a huge fire was set near Lakeshore Drive in Jeffrey.
22: These things are happening all across the city, pretty much every community, and they've been going on for too long. There's got to be a plan.
21: Mayor Brandon Johnson's expected to be questioned about the street takeovers during a media event this morning concerning safety measures for the upcoming Mexican Independence Day celebrations.
7: I'm Perry Williams.
10: Self-driving Waymo taxis are expanding into Oakland, California after receiving approval from the California Public Utilities Commission. The company plans to roll out its robot cars in the East Bay following successful deployments in other California cities. Meanwhile, Tesla's robo-taxi app has been available in Oakland for a year, but currently only hails cars with human drivers. There are hints that Tesla may deploy its fully automated golden cyber taxis in Oakland soon. The deployment of these autonomous vehicles could depend on technical factors and regulatory approvals. The Seattle Police Department plans to release internal records and text messages from the Bite of Seattle shooting response by the end of this week. Interim Police Chief Andre Sales says the department is still working through all the messages, but wants to have them out to satisfy public record requests by the end of the week. The city council continues to investigate why there was an hours-long delay for safety updates from the July 26 shooting that left three people dead and others hurt. Mayor Wilson's office has released numerous text messages and other communications within her team in the immediate aftermath of the shooting. San Rafael City Schools just outside San Francisco will allow parents to exclude their elementary school children from classroom activities that conflict with their religious beliefs, such as readings featuring LGBTQ characters. The district board unanimously approved the policy update, with implementation details still being worked out. Parents can request that their children be excused from objectionable activities through an online form, with the school providing an alternative education activity. The district is exploring ways to inform parents of the option, with plans to make notices available in both English and Spanish. For more news impacting the Black community, listen to the Black Information Network on the iHeartRadio app or log on to BINnews.com. 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I'm Kevin Brown on your home for Black News First, the Black Information Network.
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0: The opinions, beliefs, and viewpoints expressed in this commentary are those of the author and do not necessarily represent those of BIN and its founding partners and employees.
1: I'm James T. Harris, and I have something to say. New York just fixed racism. How? By forcing every beauty school student to learn how to do kinky hair. That's right. Starting today, if you want to cut hair in the Empire State, you better know your way around a silk press, a fade, and something called coily textures. Same number of hours, same license, but now with mandatory diversity training for follicles, what could go wrong? Look, I'm all for Black folks getting their hair done wherever they want, but government-mandated hairstyles? This is the same state that can't keep the subway from catching fire, but they've got time to regulate curl patterns? The same bureaucrats who gave us the DMV now want to inspect your cosmetology curriculum for inclusivity? Here's what's going to happen. Some 19-year-old from Albany who just wanted to give suburban moms blonde highlights is now going to be legally required to attempt a 4C twist out with scissors and state-mandated confidence. You thought bad hair days were rough before? Wait until diverse textures meets I watched a 20-minute training video and the kinky terminology official now, written into law. Somewhere a state legislator had to say kinky in a committee hearing with a straight face. Probably the most action Albany's seen in decades. The goal is nobody gets turned away from a salon. The reality? Everybody's about to get turned away from a salon when the one stylist who knows what she's doing is booked solid until 2029 and the rest are legally prohibited from admitting they're in over their heads. Plus, get ready for the lawsuits when someone's state-certified kinky hair expertise turns into a chemical fire situation. The state that brought you bail reform now brings you mandatory hot comb certification. What could possibly go wrong? I'm James T. Harris for the Black Information Network.
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2: Here's what's trending this hour. President Trump says the country will never forget those who lost their lives on September 11, 2001. He hosted first responders from New York as a steel beam recovered from the World Trade Center went on display at the White House on Tuesday. Stocks are seeing a sharp dip as oil prices have spiked due to Iran and the U.S. exchanging strikes over the weekend. And non-ticketed visitors will be allowed into terminals at several U.S. airports. I'm Amber Payton, and that's what's trending.
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9: A Georgia HBCU is making history in gospel music. The Fort Valley State University Choir has been named the first ever HBCU Choir of the Year at the Stellar Gospel Music Awards. The Wildcats beat out choirs from Howard University, Morgan State University, North Carolina A&T State University, and Southern University to take home the inaugural award at the 41st annual ceremony. The choir was formed in 2021 after Fort Valley State merged two smaller campus ensembles. Today, the group has about 45 students representing majors across the university. Choir director Alicia Carner McDonald says the award is less a finish line and more a door opening for the program and HBCU music nationwide. The win puts Fort Valley State and HBCU gospel music on a national stage. With the latest in HBCU news, I'm Morgan Wood on the Black Information Network.
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0: really about worrying about what the next step is. It's really cherishing the moments that you have as you make them, and know that everything that you're doing should last an eternity. 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It also, you know, for me, is a mantra that, you know, the journey, or really the destination, is the journey, the most important part, not the goal. 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
3: LaShawn Diddy Combs has scored a legal victory in a $100 million defamation lawsuit. A federal judge has denied attorney Ariel Mitchell's request to dismiss the case, allowing Diddy's claim to move forward. The lawsuit centers on statements made during television appearances that Diddy says damaged his reputation and affected his ability to receive a fair trial. The judge ruled that several of the disputed statements were factual claims that could be potentially proven true or false and therefore deserve further review in court. The case will now move into its next phase with a court conference scheduled for September 17th. In more entertainment news, Big Tigger will not face criminal charges in a domestic violence investigation involving his wife, Alicia Brown. The Fulton County District Attorney's Office declined to prosecute after reviewing the case. Brown has accused the former Rhapsody host of assault during a domestic dispute, allegations Tigger has consistently denied. Tigger called the allegations unrepresentative of his character and has maintained his innocence throughout the case. With the latest in entertainment at 17 and 47 minutes past each hour, I'm Bree Wood on the Black Information Network, your home for Black News First.
4: I'm Vanessa Tyler with a look at modern-day Black history you should know. September 11th, 2001, we will never forget. Amid the terror and destruction, countless heroes answered the call, running toward danger while others fled. Among them were Black firefighters and police officers who made the ultimate sacrifice. They were fathers, mothers, sons, daughters, courageous first responders who carried the weight of duty, knowing the risks. Firefighter Vernon Cherry, a gifted singer with Ladder 118 in Brooklyn, gave his life that day. NYPD officer Clinton Davis stood as a guardian of the city he loved. These heroes reflected the strength and resilience of their communities. Their sacrifices remind us of the unity and courage we are capable of, even in our darkest moments. This is Vanessa Tyler on your home for 24/7 Black News First, the Black Information Network.
5: I'm Morgan Wood on your home for 24/7 News, the Black Information Network. Smithsonian Secretary Lonnie Bunch is stepping down at the end of the year after nearly 8 years leading the institution.
6: Bunch, the first Black person and first historian to serve as Smithsonian Secretary, announced his retirement Tuesday. He previously founded the National Museum of African American History and Culture, helping oversee its opening in 2016. His departure comes amid tensions between the Smithsonian and the Trump administration over how American history is presented. The Smithsonian's Board of Regents will name an acting secretary and begin a national search for Bunch's successor. I'm Nicole Deal on the Black Information Network.
5: Meanwhile, Maryland Governor Wes Moore is rolling out new initiatives aimed at helping Maryland workers, from buying their first homes to earning higher wages.
7: On a $300,000 mortgage, that means $15,000 towards those upfront costs. That is real support.
5: The governor recently announced a new mortgage program offering first-time home buyers who are teachers or first responders an interest rate half a percentage point below standard Maryland mortgage program rates, plus 5% assistance for down payments and closing costs. And at BWI Thurgood Marshall Airport, workers under direct Maryland Aviation Administration contracts will now earn at least $18 an hour. Governor Moore says he'll push emergency legislation next year to extend higher wage protections to hundreds of additional contract workers at the airport. In other news, Baltimore Mayor Brandon Scott and city health officials are raising awareness about safe sleep for infants amid concerns over a rise in sleep-related infant deaths, or SIDS. Scott joined Baltimore Health Commissioner Dr. Michelle Taylor to encourage families and caregivers to use Be More for Healthy Babies as a resource for safe sleep education and support. The event also featured a demonstration by Be More for Healthy Babies Safe Sleep Coordinators, showing families how to create a safer sleeping environment for their babies. Officials also shared information about resources available to Baltimore City families. And a piece of the World Trade Center is now in Washington, D.C., as the nation marks 25 years since the September 11th terror attacks. A 17,000 pound steel beam recovered from the South Tower made its way to the Ellipse Tuesday as part of the Tunnel to Towers Foundation's Steel Across America Remembrance Tour. President Trump welcomed first responders to the White House and delivered remarks honoring those killed on 9/11. The beam has traveled more than 10,000 miles across the country and made stops in more than 20 states before arriving in the district for an event that kicks off a week of 9/11 commemorations across the DMV and nationwide. I'm Morgan Wood on the Black Information Network, your home for Black News First.
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10: These kinds of shenanigans are direct violations of both the Civil Rights Act and the John Lewis Voting Rights Bill. So the dirty tricks of the past have been brought present.
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11: With the midterm elections nearly 2 months away, House Democrats announced 5 working groups aimed at affordability.
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13: 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Detroit's Labor Day celebration and rally got underway with thousands attending the annual tradition, some of whom are Black. Politicians including Secretary of State Jocelyn Benson and Senate candidate Abdul El-Sayed all took part in the festivities, emphasizing the importance of unions and workers' rights. The event featured speakers from several unions and organizations highlighting the role of workers in shaping the country's past, present, and future. Bands played and union leaders addressed voting rights. During the event, they said they were there hoping to defend democracy. St. Louis Public Schools is looking to put more than a dozen schools on the chopping block by next year. School leaders are calling the move Future Ready SLPS. It's now reached the final stages of community feedback before the school board scheduled vote on October 13. Following several community meetings and much pushback, district leaders developed a single slimmed down proposal called the A-plus portfolio model, which would keep 48 elementary, middle, and high schools. About 2,500 students attend schools that have been tagged for closure, many of whom are Black. In Southfield, northwest of Detroit, Black Police Chief Elvin Barron says a 30-year-old Louisville man is charged with 7 felonies for a September 2024 carjacking outside a restaurant. Barron says the suspect is not being named yet as he's still awaiting extradition to Michigan to face the charges. Barron says flock cameras helped lead to the suspect along with DNA evidence, cellular data, and witness interviews. The suspect has been in prison in another state since November of 2025, serving time for assault until 2030. We'll keep you updated. Illinois gambling regulators are proposing changes to make it easier for compulsive gamblers to ban themselves from legal gambling. The self-exclusion list currently has nearly 16,000 people enrolled, but does not cover slot machines. An estimated 383,000 Illinois adults have a gambling problem. The proposed changes include shorter exclusion options and restrictions on targeted marketing for those that come off the list. The rules will now go to the General Assembly's Joint Committee on Administrative Rules for public comment and review.
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9: A cancer center in Tennessee is among several in the country studying personalized vaccines to fight lung cancer. It's a new approach to cancer treatment being studied at places like the Baptist Cancer Center in Memphis, Tennessee. Dr. Phil Lammers, the chief of medical oncology and medical director of oncology clinical research at the center, tells WHBQ how the vaccine works.
14: This vaccine is an mRNA vaccine where basically the tissue from every patient's tumor is sent off, and they use this technology to create this vaccine to target that specific cancer.
9: Dr. Lammers says the hope is the vaccine will prevent the disease from returning after surgery.
14: The studies that are ongoing right now at Baptist Cancer Center and across the country are using this vaccine after patients get surgery to try to make sure it never, ever comes back.
9: Dr. Lammers says the ultimate goal is to give a patient's immune system another way to identify and destroy cancer cells. And that's your Healthy Minute. I'm Mike Island on the Black Information Network.
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18: BIN News this hour. I'm Doug Davis. Coming up, while many Black Americans enjoyed a day off Monday, Haitian TPS holders spent their day in fear as ICE ramps up deportation efforts. Plus, teen takeovers continue to be a national concern, especially in the city of brotherly love. These stories and more news concerning the Black community are on the way. But first, here's BIN News Now.
19: President Trump honored 9/11 first responders at the White House ahead of Friday's 25th anniversary of the attacks.
20: In just over 100 minutes, 175,000 tons of steel and concrete were reduced to ruin and 3,000 lives were extinguished.
19: The Tunnel to Towers Foundation displayed a 21-foot steel beam from the World Trade Center South Tower as a tribute to the first responders who died. Black Los Angeles Mayor Karen Bass says she's unavailable to testify before Congress about alleged waste and fraud involving federal homelessness funding. The House subcommittee wanted to question Bass about the Los Angeles Homeless Services Authority, where she serves on the board and appoints half its members. And Sherry Shepherd is joining Broadway's Aladdin as the genie for a limited run from October 16th through January 3rd. The Emmy-winning talk show host, comedian, and actress will become the first woman to play the genie on Broadway. Shepherd says she's excited to bring her own energy and humor to the iconic role. I'm Amber Payton with BIN News Now. Back to you, Doug.
18: All right. Thanks a lot. Most 9-to-5 Americans return to work today after a long 4-day holiday weekend. There were plenty of cookouts, day parties, as well as the annual West Indian Parade in New York City Monday. But for Haitian TPS holders, it meant fear, flights, and families torn apart. That fear took a turn for the worse when 20-year-old Haitian college student Pierre Damas Bell took his life by suicide last week. His family said he felt humiliated by wearing an ankle device after his TPS expired. Family and friends of Bell recently held a vigil in his honor.
21: Pierre was a hardworking class citizen. He deserved to be treated like a human being, and he deserved to be
0: He deserved to go to school and feel accepted, and he deserves justice. Justice for Pierre.
18: Activists and community leaders are calling for the end of the ankle bracelets as a House-approved bill to bring back TPS for Haitians is expected not to pass through the Senate. And even if it did, President Trump will likely veto it. Meanwhile, in a follow-up story from last evening, we reported that Philadelphia police beefed up patrols in Center City after a teen takeover Sunday disrupted tourists and residents. Well, last night, more fights and brawls broke out between groups of black teens despite extra cops. A video of one incident quickly spread across social media showing a black teenage girl fighting a female police officer. Another teen tried to help and was pushed to the ground. At least five people were detained. Community leaders and citizens are renewing conversations about youth curfews and the lack of positive activities for black kids.
21: They need a better place for the kids to hang out. Hanging out in City Hall, not cool. I mean, look what they got put up with. And half they get arrested, arrest record, that stays with them until they're dead. And then they're getting harassed by the courts.
22: If kids have something to do, something to work towards, and some, even it's just like sport, education, school, and having the opportunity to go and push themselves to do something and go achieve what they can, I think that gives outlets, and like it'll just naturally prevent things like this from happening.
18: That sound courtesy of NBC 10. Many black communities in Philadelphia do not have enough city resources and programs to keep kids busy. But here's what they're not talking about. Despite losing some federal grants, the Philadelphia Police Department's budget remains healthy with a record $872 million allocated for crime prevention brought on by Philadelphia's black mayor, Sherelle Parker. She's yet to issue a public statement. And finally, Stevie Wonder has announced the song in the Key of Life 50th Anniversary Tour, commemorating the 1976 album that earned him the Grammy for Album of the Year and changed the landscape of black music. Stevie will tour through 18 select cities with stops in the Big Apple, Chicago, D.C., Detroit, with a final show in Los Angeles. General tickets for most of the dates go on sale this Thursday, but tickets drop in Detroit on September 15th. The celebrated album features a long list of hit songs that still sound just as good today as they did back in the day. Stay connected and subscribe and follow Big IN News this hour, wherever you get your podcasts. I'm Doug Davis for the Black Information Network.
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19: I'm Amber Payton on the Black Information Network, and today we honor a true hero of World War II, Waverly B. Woodson Jr., an African-American medic who risked it all for freedom and his comrades. June 6, 1944, D-Day. Amid the chaos of Omaha Beach, Woodson's landing craft was struck. Despite being wounded himself, he leaped into action. For over 30 relentless hours, he treated the injured under enemy fire, bandaging wounds, performing amputations, and saving countless lives. But Woodson's heroism went beyond the battlefield. In an era of segregation, he shattered barriers, proving that courage knows no color. His nomination for the Medal of Honor was never awarded until the Distinguished Service Cross was posthumously honored in 2024. It's the second highest honor that can be bestowed on a member of the Army and is awarded for extraordinary heroism. Let's ensure his story is never forgotten. Waverly B. Woodson Jr. exemplifies the best of humanity, dedication, bravery, and the power to inspire. I'm Amber Payton on your home for 24/7 Black News First, the Black Information Network.
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23: I'm Misty Jordan on your home for 24/7 News, the Black Information Network. Two North Carolina Central University students are recovering after a drive-by shooting near campus Sunday night. Durham police say a man and woman were walking when someone fired shots from a passing vehicle.
24: I believe there's another victim. I think you guys found another victim that was not originally called.
25: Got an 18-year-old female, two wounds to the left shoulder, back. Alert-oriented.
26: She's alert conscious.
23: Both suffered serious but non-life-threatening injuries and have since been released from the hospital. NCCU police are increasing patrols around the HBCU as investigators search for the shooter. It's a story we've been following for weeks, the reopening of Jail North in Charlotte, North Carolina. Mecklenburg County commissioners approved more than $3 million to reopen the North Detention Center to alleviate overcrowding at the main jail in Charlotte. The facility, previously for juveniles, will now house adults. Black Sheriff Gary McFadden told WCNC Charlotte he's ready to move forward, but now they're facing a new roadblock.
1: Well, the issue that we're having now is our population is still increasing. When we went to the county board a couple of days ago, we have gained 50 more people since that board hearing. So when we talk about 50 more people, that is another housing pod, and those numbers are still increasing.
23: McFadden is advocating for additional state funding to reopen a juvenile detention facility, estimating a need of $13 to $18 million. He believes the state should allocate existing funds for juvenile justice to support Mecklenburg County's efforts. Durham, North Carolina's new police chief, Stephanie Martis, officially begins her role with a focus on community collaboration to reduce violence. The black chief has more than 24 years of law enforcement experience. Martis plans to address Durham's homicide rate, which is currently double the state and national averages. She plans to prioritize accountability for both the police department and the community to address the rising violent crime rates. A long-awaited grocery store project in Charlotte's historic West End is now one step closer to becoming a reality. Historic West End Partners purchased the final pieces of land needed for a $74 million mixed-use development in the Five Points area near Johnson.

0: 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The lineup will also feature leaders across brands, agencies, media, and technology. 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
3: This is Morgan Wood from the Black Information Network, sharing Black history around America. More than 200,000 Black soldiers fought in the Civil War, many for a freedom they have never known. The African American Civil War Museum in Washington, D.C. honors their service, sacrifice, and determination to claim citizenship and dignity.

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1: Most people know about Restaurant Week, but not everyone knows there's a Black Restaurant Week born in Houston, Texas in 2016 and is now spreading to cities across the country. It's more than just menus. It's a movement.
2: And so we really want to create something that was more all-inclusive to the creative things we were seeing happening in the food scene.
1: That's one of the three founders, Fallon Farrell.
2: As we've grown through the years, we've literally watched businesses start off as like a pop-up food tent and now having like two or three locations.
1: From soul food kitchens to hidden gem caterers, Black Restaurant Week shines a light where it's long been missing. It's helped generate tens of millions of dollars for Black-owned businesses, keeping legacies alive and creating new ones. And it's part of Black history still being written every time a diner takes that first bite. I'm Esther Dillard for the Black Information Network.
3: It's easy to tell if you've had way too many to drive. But what if you've had just one too many to drive? Never underestimate just a few. Buzz driving is drunk driving. 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
6: An investigation is now underway in Chicago following a mass shooting there. Authorities say the incident happened as officers were trying to disperse a large crowd.
0: If it's 24/7 news you can trust.
7: R&B legend Gladys Knight says she is going to be performing less. The 7-time Grammy Award winner and Kennedy Center honoree also thanked her fans.
4: It's the Black Information Network.
8: The opinions, beliefs, and viewpoints expressed in this commentary are those of the author and do not necessarily represent those of BIN and its founding partners and employees. Now it's time to bring the funk with Roland S. Martin.
9: Ooh, you want to see a good roast? Here is Texas Congressman Christian Menifee laying out this white MAGA so-called expert.
10: Black workers are far more likely to be unemployed as white workers at almost every education level, true or false?
11: That is true.
10: So do you just believe that black people are more lazy or aren't as good at applications? Why do you think that data is the way it is? If a random white person in this country and a random black person in this country go to get their home appraised, right, why is it that the black person is much more likely to get a lower value on their home appraisal?
11: Because they live in a different neighborhood.
10: Okay, great. We'll get to that in a second because that's wrong. Black people in this country were enslaved for at least 240 years. Is that correct?
11: That's correct.
10: Okay, and after slavery ended, you had about 100 more years at least of Jim Crow and legal segregation where government at the federal, state, and local level blocked black people from owning land, from getting bank loans, from living in certain neighborhoods, from attending certain schools. All that happened too, right?
11: Yes.
10: Okay, so my question to you is simple. Name the year that the playing field became completely even. I want you to give me a date.
11: I mean, if you're looking at...
10: For home loans, I think we talked about home loans and appraisals. For home loans, what year did it become equal?
11: Well, according to the DEI movement in 1991, when they imposed disparate impact.
10: If a black person goes and applies for a home loan, they have the same likelihood of getting accepted for that loan as a white person does.
11: If you're asking me a person that lives next

0: door to another person if one is white and one is black and they go both apply for a loan? Do I expect different outcomes? No. And if there are, then it should be enforced under discrimination laws.
1: So you're talking about rules. I'm talking about outcomes. So let's play a game of true and false, and let's start with wealth disparities. The median net worth of a white household in this country is $285,000. The median net worth of a black household is about $45,000. True or false?
0: I don't know.
2: Poor little Dr. Michael Shires got exposed for not knowing a lot. I'm Roland Martin of the Black Information Network.
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5: Here's what's trending this hour. The U.S. has struck Iranian oil tankers, including at least one near Karg Island. Karg Island is the key oil hub located off of Iran's southern coast. Iran recently threatened it would attack U.S. bases in the Middle East if the U.S. targeted Karg Island. The Republican National Committee's first ever midterm convention in Dallas this week is being dubbed the Trumpapalooza. And voters in New Hampshire are heading to the polls today for a key open Senate seat primary. I'm Amber Payton, and that's what's trending.
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6: Wimbledon is taking steps to limit the presence of influencers following issues that have affected this year's U.S. Open. Matches at Flushing Meadows have been interrupted by people taking photos, using bright lights, and making too much noise. Some of tennis's biggest stars, such as Naomi Osaka and Coco Gauff, have asked spectators to respect the etiquette. The U.S. Open gave official access to 100 content creators, as well as traditional journalists and broadcasters. Philadelphia sports fans are getting their first look at the future home of the 76ers and Flyers. The teams released renderings of their new arena, showing off a Spectrum-inspired design on the site of the former venue. It's being touted as the largest fully privately funded project in the city's history, with the teams taking a 50-50 split in ownership. The building is expected to open in 2030. And week one of the NFL season will kick off Wednesday night. A Super Bowl rematch is set to take place in Seattle between the Seahawks and Patriots. The Dolphins will visit the Raiders. The Buccaneers will face the Bengals. And the Jags will host the Browns this Sunday. With the latest in sports, I'm Misty Jordan on the Black Information Network, your home for Black News First.
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9: Just days after being convicted in the murder of Tupac Shakur, Dwayne Keefe D. Davis is maintaining his innocence and promising to appeal. In his first interview since the verdict, Davis told The Hollywood Reporter that he was not in Las Vegas the night Tupac was killed and accused witnesses of lying during the trial. He also addressed Tupac's family, saying he felt they viewed him as guilty before the verdict was reached. Davis further rejected long-running conspiracy theories involving Sean Diddy Combs, insisting he never sought a hit on Tupac or Suge Knight. Davis is scheduled to be sentenced October 13th. And Kawan White is speaking out after being convicted in the murder of Dallas rapper Mo 3 and sentenced to life in prison. In a social media post, White told supporters not to give up and to keep believing. The conviction comes nearly 6 years after Mo 3's death. Prosecutors also allege Devin Brown and rapper Yella Beezy were involved in the murder-for-hire plot. Yella Beezy's trial is scheduled to begin September 14th. With the latest in entertainment at 17 and 47 minutes past each hour, I'm Bree Wood on the Black Information Network, your home for Black News First.
10: I'm Shay Diddy on the Black Information Network. In 2019, the St. John Will.i.am Coltrane African Orthodox Church observed its 50th anniversary. Based in San Francisco, the church uses John Coltrane's music as a source for religious discovery. Instead of singing traditional hymns, worshipers chant Coltrane's A Love Supreme, and there are monthly meditations where people commune with Coltrane's music. In 1965, Branzo King and his wife, Marina King, saw Coltrane live at San Francisco Jazz Club. The couple had a religious experience. They called it a sound baptism. In the years leading up to his death in 1967 at the age of 40, Coltrane's music had grown increasingly spiritual. He said that he wanted to be a saint, and in him, Branzo, who had wanted to be a preacher, had found his God. Instead of a mural of Jesus in the sanctuary, there is one of patron saint John Coltrane. And that's a fact. I'm Shay Diddy on the Black Information Network.
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12: On your home for 24/7 news, the Black Information Network. The Labor Day holiday is over, but many who did celebrate it used it as a reminder for the upcoming November elections. In Louisiana, union families packed City Park this past weekend for a Louisiana tradition. It's the 28th year for the Greater New Orleans AFL-CIO's Labor Day picnic, and with Republicans now controlling the governor's mansion and the legislature, dozens of politicians showed up too. Black Democratic Senate hopeful Jamie Davis came out telling Fox 8 his own family has union roots on the docks. And Black Democratic Congressman Troy Carter, a New Orleans Democrat running for re-election, framed the holiday in his own words.
13: Labor Day is not just a day off. It's not just another picnic. It's a time to honor the men and women of labor who have kept our country moving. They built America.
12: The picnic marks the unofficial kickoff to fall campaign season. Midterms are just weeks away. And several judgeship races also are on the ballot. Two Black Louisiana district attorneys who normally prosecute criminal cases found themselves on opposite sides of a fight over college sports. Orleans Parish DA Jason Williams represented the SEC in its effort to keep former professional athletes off college rosters. DA Tony Clayton joined Louisiana Attorney General Liz Murrell in representing athletes trying to return.
14: And justice was served through the SEC. It was served like a cold cup of gumbo. And that judge forced them to eat it.
12: Murrell and Clayton won Thursday's court battle. The Black Atlanta radio host known as Big Tigger will no longer be facing battery charges connected to a run-in with his wife. The local NBC affiliate reports the Fulton County District Attorney's Office decided not to prosecute Darian Morgan, but hasn't explained why. He was arrested in late June after his wife claimed he shoved her during an argument inside their Sandy Springs home, which caused her to fall into a door. Big Tigger has a show at one of the local Atlanta stations. He's also the PA announcer at Atlanta Hawks games, but he's best known as the host of BET's Rap City and 106 in Park. And thousands of people from around the world who attended Dragon Con are helping out hospitals around Atlanta. The community-based blood supplier LifeSouth reports more than 4,100 people donated during the five-day pop culture convention last weekend. That's a record-breaking turnout for the event's annual blood drive. Over 24 Atlanta-area hospitals will benefit from the donations. And finally, the largest and biggest airport in the country is getting a big financial boost from Washington, D.C. Hartsfield-Jackson International Airport is going to benefit from a large grant coming from the U.S. Department of Transportation. Secretary Sean Duffy announced that Atlanta will receive the largest grant of the $481 million going out to nearly 200 airports. Atlanta's share is close to 20% of that at $100 million. Those funds will go toward runway, taxiway, and terminal reconstruction. I'm Esther Dillard on your home for Black News First, the Black Information Network.
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4: Your home for 24/7 News, the Black Information Network. Detroit's Labor Day celebration and rally got underway with thousands attending the annual tradition, some of whom are Black.
5: Politicians, including Secretary of State Jocelyn Benson and Senate candidate Abdul El-Sayed, took part in the festivities, emphasizing the importance of unions and workers' rights. The event featured speakers from several unions and organizations, highlighting the role of workers in shaping the country's past, present, and future. Bands played and union leaders addressed voting rights. During the event, they said they were hoping to defend democracy. I'm Morgan Wood on the Black Information Network.
4: Several Chicago aldermen are calling for more aggressive action to address street takeovers.
6: No arrests were made over the weekend after several incidents of reckless driving and drivers using vehicles to do donuts in the street. Fifth Ward Alderman Desmond Yancey reacted after a huge fire was set near Lakeshore Drive in Jeffrey.
7: These things are happening all across the city, in pretty much every community, and they've been going on for too long. There's got to be a plan.
6: Mayor Brandon Johnson's expected to be questioned about the street takeovers during a media event this morning, concerning safety measures for the upcoming Mexican Independence Day celebrations.
4: In Southfield, northwest of Detroit, Black Police Chief Elvin Barron says a 30-year-old Louisville man is charged with 7 felonies for a September 2024 carjacking outside a restaurant. Barron says the suspect is not being named yet as he's still awaiting extradition to Michigan to face the charges. Barron says flock cameras helped lead to the suspect along with DNA evidence, cellular data, and witness interviews. The suspect has been in prison in another state since November of 2025, serving time for assault until 2030. We'll keep you updated. Black Motown icon Stevie Wonder has announced fall tour dates. The tour dates include a pair of concerts at Detroit's Fox Theater. The tour marks the 50th anniversary of his 18th studio album, the Grammy Award-winning chart-topper Songs in the Key of Life. Wonder, a native of Saginaw, Michigan, recorded for Tamla and Motown Records. The 76-year-old singer, songwriter, musician, and producer has received nearly every award and accolade that a musician can get. Now our Washington Roundup. Secretary of State Marco Rubio begins a high-stakes three-nation tour of South America. According to the State Department, Rubio will travel to Colombia, Ecuador, and Peru through Thursday. This is in an effort to reinforce key pro-U.S. alliances. Discussions with regional leaders will focus on countering narco-terrorism, expanding commercial trade, and coordinating U.S. disaster relief for Colombia's recent earthquake. President Trump is drawing attention after sharing a map suggesting New Mexico be called New America. The post came after a false online claim that Trump had signed an executive order changing the state's name. Fact checkers say the claim originated with a satirical social media account and is not true. Trump's post prompted reactions from lawmakers, including New Mexico Democrats, who pushed back against the idea of changing the state's name. And that's your Washington Roundup. I'm Mike Moore on your home for 24/7 News, the Black Information Network.
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9: Launched in 1921, Black Swan Records was the first widely distributed black-owned record label that sold popular music to black audiences. In its two-year existence, it released over 180 records, including the first black classical music. Based out of Harlem and founded by Harry Pace, the label was named after opera singer Elizabeth Taylor Greenfield. Known as the Black Swan, its esteemed board of directors included John E. Nail, band leader Fletcher Henderson, and composer William Grant, who would tap several artists who would later become prominent jazz musicians. While relatively short-lived, the success of Black Swan proved there was a significant market demand for black artists, prompting several major white-owned companies to begin publishing music by these performers, forging an African-American presence into the mainstream music business. This is Frankie Darcel for the Black Information Network.
10: I'm Amber Payton with BIN News Now. New York Governor Kathy Hochul is joining criticism of President Trump's decision to rename Lake Ontario to Lake America.
11: And taking the time to rename a lake. Read my lips. It's Lake Ontario.
10: Congressman Joe Morrell has introduced legislation to protect the historic names of all five Great Lakes. Newly released court documents show convicted murderer Carmelo Anthony posing with firearms and making racist and homophobic comments and messages that were never presented to the jury. The evidence surfaced as Anthony appeals his conviction in the 2025 killing of Texas teen Austin Metcalf. And the St. Louis NAACP is pushing back against a Missouri state auditor's recommendation that could lead to changes in how St. Louis public schools are governed. While the group agrees the district must address problems identified in a recent audit, it says taking power away from the locally elected school board is the wrong solution. Get BIN News Now on demand 24/7 on the iHeartRadio app.
12: I'm Mike Stevens on your home for Black News First, the Black Information Network. Here's your top stories this hour. We now know more about a black Texas man killed in a deadly wrong-way crash last week. This was Kenan Ellis's uncle telling NBC local television how devastating that loss is.
13: I don't want to hold any malice in my heart. I'm just going to pray that God puts his hands on you and changes you because, sir, you made a horrible decision.
12: Well, police say the person arrested for the fatal head-on collision was drunk and an illegal immigrant. In the crash, African-American Kenan Ellis's two cousins were seriously injured. Well, this was black Democratic Texas Congresswoman Jasmine Crockett a few months ago after she came up short in her efforts to become a U.S. senator, saying she will not campaign for the party's choice, James Tallarico.
14: It was racist. It was a racist race. It is what it is.
12: And while she's still not endorsing Tallarico, she says she is planning to soon endorse several Democratic candidates running for county judge and the Texas House, marking the first glimpse of her promised plans to campaign for down-ballot nominees. In Houston, hundreds or even thousands of black residents and others are getting their water disconnected. The city of Houston started turning the water service off for thousands of utility customers who have big balances that are past due. The city's Public Works reportedly sent notices to about 15,000 customers who owe the city a total of about $30 million. Customers who owe more than $500 or who have not made a payment in the last 90 days are at risk of having their water disconnected. While the two biggest colleges in Texas are cutting courses from their core curriculum that address race, gender, and sexuality, the move is cheered by conservative groups who feel it puts a focus on what kids are required to learn in order to get their degree.
15: I don't see how gender studies helps us compete in the AI race against China or how black liberation theology helps us compete in a global economy.
12: That's Christian Collins, who founded the Texas Youth Summit. The University of Texas is looking to cut more than 100 courses, including some dealing with slavery. Black high school students are among those across South Florida that are now getting practical training on how to stack, save, and invest their cash. They're enrolled in an AP financial literacy course that involves things like creating a business plan. African-American junior Tariah Knowles has already started a company that involves crocheting custom items.
16: I really need help with taxes. I didn't know how to pay taxes with my business, so I'm learning about that in this course.
12: Once they complete the course, they'll get college credit while still in high school. For more stories of interest to the Black community, log on to BINnews.com. You can also check us out on all social media platforms. 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I'm Mike Stevens on your home for Black News First, the Black Information Network.
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17: I'm Jaleesa Chapman on the Black Information Network. In 1921, Sadie Alexander became America's first Black economist. White employers, however, did not care about her PhD in economics from the University of Pennsylvania. So what does Alexander do? She goes back to school and earns her law degree. Dr. Alexander then combined her skills to launch a remarkable career as a civil rights lawyer, joining President Harry Truman's Committee on Human Rights in 1946, and even marching alongside Martin Luther King Jr. in 1965. Dr. Alexander died in 1989, but her legacy lives on. A group of young Black women launched the Sadie Collective to honor the trailblazer and recruit more women of color into the world of economics.
18: We understand that economists help to shape the world. Diversity is absolutely essential in order for good policies to be created.
17: And that's a fact. I'm Jaleesa Chapman on the Black Information Network.
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12: I'm Kevin Brown on your home for 24/7 News, the Black Information Network, and here's what's happening right now. It was a violent weekend in Seattle with shootings, leaving three people dead and four wounded. A shooting during a street racing event left four people wounded. One of those people died. A woman was fatally shot in a car in Belltown a few hours after the street racing shooting. A third shooting near the waterfront left a 17-year-old dead, another person hospitalized. Mayor Katie Wilson says they're working on gun violence reduction strategies, and she's considering whether to activate more surveillance cameras. Meanwhile, in Chicago, several aldermen are calling for more aggressive action to address street takeovers in the city. Correspondent Perry Williams reports.
6: No arrests were made over the weekend after several incidents of reckless driving and drivers using vehicles to do donuts in the street. Fifth Ward Alderman Desmond Yancey reacted after a huge fire was set near Lakeshore Drive in Jeffrey.
7: These things are happening all across the city, pretty much every community, and they've been going on for too long. There's got to be a plan.
6: Mayor Brandon Johnson's expected to be questioned about the street takeovers during a media event this morning concerning safety measures for the upcoming Mexican Independence Day celebrations. I'm Perry Williams.
12: Self-driving Waymo taxis are expanding into Oakland, California after receiving approval from the California Public Utilities Commission. The company plans to roll out its robot cars in the East Bay following successful deployments in other California cities. Meanwhile, Tesla's robo-taxi app has been available in Oakland for a year, but currently only hails cars with human drivers. There are hints that Tesla may deploy its fully automated golden cyber taxis in Oakland soon. The deployment of these autonomous vehicles could depend on technical factors and regulatory approvals. The Seattle Police Department plans to release internal records and text messages from the Bite of Seattle shooting response by the end of this week. Interim Police Chief Andre Sales says the department is still working through all the messages, but wants to have them out to satisfy public record requests by the end of the week. The city council continues to investigate why there was an hours-long delay for safety updates from the July 26 shooting that left three people dead and others hurt. Mayor Wilson's office has released numerous text messages and other communications within her team in the immediate aftermath of the shooting. San Rafael City Schools, just outside San Francisco, will allow parents to exclude their elementary school children from classroom activities that conflict with their religious beliefs, such as readings featuring LGBTQ characters. The district board unanimously approved the policy update, with implementation details still being worked out. Parents can request that their children be excused from objectionable activities through an online form, with the school providing an alternative education activity. The district is exploring ways to inform parents of the option, with plans to make notices available in both English and Spanish. For more news impacting the Black community, listen to the Black Information Network on the iHeartRadio app or log on to BINnews.com. 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I'm Kevin Brown on your home for Black News First, the Black Information Network.
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22: Over the years, host Aaron Mankey and the team behind Lore, Unobscured, and Cabinet of Curiosities have scoured the globe to bring you tales from the past with a hint of darkness. From superstitions and folklore to the curious and the bizarre, they gave you a front row seat to stories that explore a whole new side of world history. But now it's time to bring that journey home. Because while America's history books are filled with people, places, and events that sit on lofty pedestals, there's a whole other side of American history that's been forgotten and pushed into the shadows. But unlike those surprise barn finds, the kind where someone discovers a rare classic car hidden in the back of their grandmother's garage, these shadowy tales might have been left to be forgotten for a reason. Tales of unlikely heroes who worked behind the scenes to make our country what it is today. World-changing tragedies that tested this nation's resolve and tenacity. And legends that are powerful examples of this country's unique spirit. Some of these tales are terrifying, while others are delightfully bizarre. All of them, though, are eye-opening. And we've dusted them off and brought them all together for a brand new show that we call American Shadows. Each episode is handcrafted by the Grim and Mild team and narrated by me, Lauren Vogelbaum. And while we might be guiding you down some dark and lonely roads, you're bound to learn a thing or two along the way. After all, you can learn a lot about a place by looking at its shadows. Get ready for a tour of American history unlike any other. Get ready for American Shadows.
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1: Low in uniform.
2: And in the 25 years since, our families have carried a weight that most of the national retrospectives leave out.
1: So this year, the Black Information Network is sitting down with the families, the survivors, and the voices who were there.
2: From those we lost, to those who served, to the generations living with the aftermath.
1: On the 25th anniversary, the Black Information Network is telling our story.
23: The opinions, beliefs, and viewpoints expressed in this commentary are those of the author and do not necessarily represent those of BIN and its founding partners and employees.
24: I'm James T. Harris, and I have something to say. New York just fixed racism. How? By forcing every beauty school student to learn how to do kinky hair. That's right. Starting today, if you want to cut hair in the Empire State, you better know your way around a silk press, a fade, and something called coily textures. Same number of hours, same license, but now with mandatory diversity training for follicles. What could go wrong? Look, I'm all for Black folks getting their hair done wherever they want, but government-mandated hairstyles? This is the same state that can't keep the subway from catching fire, but they've got time to regulate curl patterns? The same bureaucrats who gave us the DMV now want to inspect your cosmetology curriculum for inclusivity? Here's what's going to happen. Some 19-year-old from Albany who just wanted to give suburban moms blonde highlights is now going to be legally required to attempt a 4C twist out with scissors and state-mandated confidence. You thought bad hair days were rough before? Wait until diverse textures meets I watched a 20-minute training video and the kinky terminology official now written into law. Somewhere a state legislator had to say kinky in a committee hearing with a straight face. Probably the most action Albany's seen in decades. The goal is nobody gets turned away from a salon. The reality? Everybody's about to get turned away from a salon when the one stylist who knows what she's doing is booked solid until 2029 and the rest are legally prohibited from admitting they're in over their heads. Plus, get ready for the lawsuits when someone's state-certified kinky hair expertise turns into a chemical fire situation. The state that brought you bail reform now brings you mandatory hot comb certification. What could possibly go wrong? I'm James T. Harris for the Black Information Network.
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10: Here's what's trending this hour. President Trump hosted a moving tribute to 9/11 first responders at the White House Tuesday morning ahead of Friday's 25th anniversary of the terrorist attacks on America. Canada's new tariffs on billions of dollars in American goods have gone into effect. The tariffs kicked in overnight and range from 15% to 50%, covering some $27 billion in U.S. imports. And the Girl Scouts' new cookies for the 2027 season includes one just for dogs. I'm Amber Payton, and that's what's trending.
2: 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Here's Morgan Wood.
0: A Georgia HBCU is making history in gospel music. The Fort Valley State University Choir has been named the first ever HBCU Choir of the Year at the Stellar Gospel Music Awards. The Wildcats beat out choirs from Howard University, Morgan State University, North Carolina A&T State University, and Southern University to take home the inaugural award at the 41st annual ceremony. The choir was formed in 2021 after Fort Valley State merged two smaller campus ensembles. Today, the group

0: 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The win puts Fort Valley State and HBCU gospel music on a national stage. With the latest in HBCU news, I'm Morgan Wood on the Black Information Network.
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2: Well, Sean Diddy Combs has scored a legal victory in a $100 million defamation lawsuit. A federal judge has denied attorney Ariel Mitchell's request to dismiss the case, allowing Diddy's claim to move forward. The lawsuit centers on statements made during television appearances that Diddy says damaged his reputation and affected his ability to receive a fair trial. The judge ruled that several of the disputed statements were factual claims that could be potentially proven true or false and therefore deserve further review in court. The case will now move into its next phase with a court conference scheduled for September 17th. In more entertainment news, Big Tigger will not face criminal charges in a domestic violence investigation involving his wife, Alicia Brown. The Fulton County District Attorney's Office declined to prosecute after reviewing the case. Brown has accused the former Rhapsody host of assault during a domestic dispute, allegations Tigger has consistently denied. Tigger called the allegations unrepresentative of his character and has maintained his innocence throughout the case. With the latest in entertainment at 17 and 47 minutes past each hour, I'm Bree Wood on the Black Information Network, your home for Black News First.
3: I'm Bill Black with another Bet You Didn't Know music fact. Okay, this is Patrice Rushen's. And this was her big, big record, Forget Me Not. But did you know there was a very, very, very big record written for Patrice Rushen that she declined? Let me explain. Okay, surely you know this song, right?

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1: I'm Morgan Wood on your home for 24/7 News. The Black Information Network. Smithsonian Secretary Lonnie Bunch is stepping down at the end of the year after nearly 8 years leading the institution.
2: Bunch, the first Black person and first historian to serve as Smithsonian Secretary, announced his retirement Tuesday. He previously founded the National Museum of African American History and Culture, helping oversee its opening in 2016. His departure comes amid tensions between the Smithsonian and the Trump administration over how American history is presented. The Smithsonian's Board of Regents will name an acting secretary and begin a national search for Bunch's successor. I'm Nicole Deal on the Black Information Network.
1: Meanwhile, Maryland Governor Wes Moore is rolling out new initiatives aimed at helping Maryland workers, from buying their first homes to earning higher wages.
3: On a $300,000 mortgage, that means $15,000 towards those upfront costs. That is real support.
1: The governor recently announced a new mortgage program offering first-time home buyers who are teachers or first responders an interest rate half a percentage point below standard Maryland mortgage program rates, plus 5% assistance for down payments and closing costs. And at BWI Thurgood Marshall Airport, workers under direct Maryland Aviation Administration contracts will now earn at least $18 an hour. Governor Moore says he'll push emergency legislation next year to extend higher wage protections to hundreds of additional contract workers at the airport. In other news, Baltimore Mayor Brandon Scott and city health officials are raising awareness about safe sleep for infants amid concerns over a rise in sleep-related infant deaths, or SIDS. Scott joined Baltimore Health Commissioner Dr. Michelle Taylor to encourage families and caregivers to use Be More for Healthy Babies as a resource for safe sleep education and support. The event also featured a demonstration by Be More for Healthy Babies Safe Sleep Coordinators, showing families how to create a safer sleeping environment for their babies. Officials also shared information about resources available to Baltimore City families. And a piece of the World Trade Center is now in Washington, D.C., as the nation marks 25 years since the September 11th terror attacks. A 17,000 pound steel beam recovered from the South Tower made its way to the Ellipse Tuesday as part of the Tunnel to Towers Foundation's Steel Across America Remembrance Tour. President Trump welcomed first responders to the White House and delivered remarks honoring those killed on 9/11. The beam has traveled more than 10,000 miles across the country and made stops in more than 20 states before arriving in the district for an event that kicks off a week of 9/11 commemorations across the DMV and nationwide. I'm Morgan Wood on the Black Information Network, your home for Black News First.
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9: a Mississippi white police chief accused of using the N-word in racist texts is out.
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2: Earlier this hour, we talked about a massive data breach where a scanned copy of over 150 million driver's licenses and ID cards from the U.S. and Canada may have been involved in an online data breach. The company at the center of the lawsuit is called ID Scan, based out of Louisiana. Cybersecurity experts are warning that the potential exposure goes far beyond just names and addresses. Some records could include photos and other sensitive personal details that could be used for identity theft and fraud. Remember, it's important to check your credit on a routine basis and dispute anything you do not recognize. You may also want to consider freezing your credit. According to Charles Schwab, a credit freeze locks down your credit report so scammers cannot open new accounts in your name. The option to freeze your credit is offered by all three major credit bureaus, Equifax, Experian, and TransUnion, and it's relatively easy to set up online, by phone, or even by mail. And best of all, it's free. 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I'm Nicole Deal on your home for Black News First, the Black Information Network.
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0: We're home for 24/7 News, the Black Information Network. Detroit's Labor Day celebration and rally got underway with thousands attending the annual tradition, some of whom are Black. Politicians including Secretary of State Jocelyn Benson and Senate candidate Abdul El Saeed all took part in the festivities, emphasizing the importance of unions and workers' rights. The event featured speakers from several unions and organizations highlighting the role of workers in shaping the country's past, present, and future. Bands played and union leaders addressed voting rights. During the event, they said they were there hoping to defend democracy. St. Louis Public Schools is looking to put more than a dozen schools on the chopping block by next year. School leaders are calling the move Future Ready SLPS. It's now reached the final stages of community feedback before the school board scheduled vote on October 13. Following several community meetings and much pushback, district leaders developed a single slimmed-down proposal called the A-plus portfolio model, which would keep 48 elementary, middle, and high schools. About 2,500 students attend schools that have been tagged for closure, many of whom are Black. In Southfield, northwest of Detroit, Black Police Chief Elvin Barron says a 30-year-old Louisville man is charged with seven felonies for a September 2024 carjacking outside a restaurant. Barron says the suspect is not being named yet as he's still awaiting extradition to Michigan to face the charges. Barron says flock cameras helped lead to the suspect along with DNA evidence, cellular data, and witness interviews. The suspect has been in prison in another state since November of 2025, serving time for assault until 2030. We'll keep you updated. Illinois gambling regulators are proposing changes to make it easier for compulsive gamblers to ban themselves from legal gambling. The self-exclusion list currently has nearly 16,000 people enrolled but does not cover slot machines. An estimated 383,000 Illinois adults have a gambling problem. The proposed changes include shorter exclusion options and restrictions on targeted marketing for those that come off the list. The rules will now go to the General Assembly's Joint Committee on Administrative Rules for public comment and review.
13: And now, your Healthy Minute with Mike Island on the Black Information Network.
4: A cancer center in Tennessee is among several in the country studying personalized vaccines to fight lung cancer. It's a new approach to cancer treatment being studied at places like the Baptist Cancer Center in Memphis, Tennessee. Dr. Phil Lammers, the chief of medical oncology and medical director of oncology clinical research at the center, tells WHBQ how the vaccine works.
14: This vaccine is an mRNA vaccine where basically the tissue from every patient's tumor is sent off, and they use this technology to create this vaccine to target that specific cancer.
4: Dr. Lammers says the hope is the vaccine will prevent the disease from returning after surgery.
14: The studies that are ongoing right now at Baptist Cancer Center and across the country are using this vaccine after patients get surgery to try to make sure it never ever comes back.
4: Dr. Lammers says the ultimate goal is to give a patient's immune system another way to identify and destroy cancer cells. And that's your Healthy Minute. I'm Mike Island on the Black Information Network.
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17: 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I really, really like listening to old school music. 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But let's see, all my God kids love Taylor Swift so much. Like, you have to hear the way that they sing this song. They're like, you have to listen, Gma, to the song. And look, and can I buy it? And can I get it? So it's definitely some Taylor Swift happening around me going on. And she's super cool. I also really appreciate the way that she writes music and plays music and everything. So she's dope. I like A$AP Rocky. I like A$AP Ferg, too. So, yeah, there's a lot of things I'm into.
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18: BIN News this hour. I'm Doug Davis. Good evening. Coming up, get ready to pay more for clothing, electronics, dairy products, and toilet paper as Canada claps back at the U.S., increasing tariffs by 15 to 50%. Plus, the Black American history maker who was responsible for the Smithsonian African American Museum of History and Culture calls it quits. These stories and more news concerning the Black community are on the way. Stick around. But first, here's BIN News Now.
19: Newly released documents suggest New Yorkers may have been misled about air quality in Lower Manhattan after 9/11.
20: People got sick because the leaders they trusted lied and told them they were safe to breathe in toxic air.
19: Mayor Zarem Mamdani released 170,000 records, including tests showing asbestos remained in the air near Ground Zero months after the attacks. The documents could help people suffering from 9/11-related illnesses. An Illinois high school is considering legal action after Black fans were allegedly subjected to racist harassment at a homecoming game. Video shows Lincoln Way East students making monkey sounds and gestures toward Homewood Flossmoor fans. School officials apologize and say those involved will face discipline. And Smithsonian Secretary Lonnie Bunch III plans to retire by the end of the year. Bunch, the first Black person to lead the institution, has worked at the Smithsonian for 38 years. His departure comes amid criticism from the Trump administration over how its museums present American history. I'm Amber Payton with BIN News Now. Back to you, Doug.
18: Thanks a lot. Happy Tuesday. Today, Canada imposed retaliatory tariffs on nearly $20 billion worth of U.S. goods. It cuts deeply across U.S. supply chains. Products affected include steel, aluminum, clothing, furniture, dairy, even toilet paper. The rates of increase range from 15 to 50%, and the timing couldn't be worse for Republican lawmakers. Canada's main exporters are in battleground states like Georgia, Michigan, and North Carolina. Economist Paul Krugman tells MS Now.
21: They're going to be doing a lot more with the rest of the world, and hence a lot less with us. And that is going to impose long-term costs, and it won't go away. Just because we change administrations, we will be paying, I mean, the Canadians too, but both sides will be paying the price for all this stuff for decades to come.
18: So the question remains, how will these economic pressures translate into political consequences in November? Meanwhile, late last night, the legend decided to step back, some say because of pressure from the Trump administration over how he managed how American history is told. After 7 years of leading the world's largest museum complex, African-American Lonnie G. Bunch III announced his retirement at the Smithsonian. At 73 years of age, he's the first Black secretary of the institution. Bunch spoke about his historic appointment years back to NBC News.
22: It feels humbling. I feel not the pressure of doing the job, but the pressure of my ancestors.
18: Bunch is responsible for being the mastermind behind the Smithsonian's National Museum of African American History and Culture. He says that White House pressure did not dictate his decision, but acknowledged that the political back and forth has been pretty stressful. But at the end of the day, Bunch's impact to the institution will be felt for generations.
22: I'm stunned by how some of the maintenance people, the security guards, are suddenly stopping me and saying, if you could be secretary, I could be anything too.
18: Bunch shared his gratitude for serving as secretary of the Smithsonian in a statement writing, quote, "There's no place like the Smithsonian. It's been one of the great loves of my life." And finally, you know, many of us on social media saw the now viral video of a Black woman shooting a white man to death who was threatening her during a parking space dispute. Well, that woman, Melissa Payne of South Florida, will not face charges. The Broward County State Attorney's Office made the announcement. Prosecutors determined she's immune from being charged under Florida's Stand Your Ground law. The statute, passed in 2005, allows someone to use deadly force if they reasonably believe their life is in danger. Surveillance video and witness statements show the white man initiated the confrontation, threatened Payne's car, and continued to pursue her. Prosecutors determined that they could not prove by clear and convincing evidence that Payne's fear was unreasonable. The man who was shot and killed was a retired Army staff sergeant, and according to some reports, he was high on drugs at the time of the interaction. Stay connected and subscribe and follow BIN News this hour wherever you get your podcasts. I'm Doug Davis for the Black Information Network.
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2: I'm Amber Payton on your home for 24/7 News, the Black Information Network. Here's what's happening in your region right now. Democrats are making an early push ahead of November's elections, using Labor Day events across Virginia to rally voters and draw contrast with President Trump and Republican candidates. At Black Congressman Bobby Scott's annual Labor Day picnic in Newport News, party leaders urge supporters to turn out and vote early, arguing that the stakes extend beyond local races.
3: Well, Democrats are on the ballot, and people have an opportunity to vote for Democrats. Obviously, the President Trump in his first 4 years had the worst job performance of any president in about 100 years.
2: Speaking with Wavy News 10, Scott says Democrats are on the ballot this fall, while State Senator Luis Lucas, who is also Black, called on voters to protect voting rights and help steer the country back toward what she calls normalcy.
4: Is it make sure we protect voters' right to participate in the process? How about us ending this war in Iran? Okay? And how about getting all the sycophants out of the White House so we can turn back to some sense of normalcy?
2: Other Democrats, including former Congresswoman Elaine Loria, argued that Republican candidates are closely aligned with President Trump. Early voting in Virginia begins September 18th. Virginia leaders gathered at Fort Monroe over the weekend to honor a pivotal chapter in American history. Governor Abigail Spanberger joined Congressman Bobby Scott, Senator Mamie Locke, and other officials for the National Ceremony of Remembrance and Renewal at the African Landing Memorial. The event commemorates the site where the first recorded Africans arrived in English North America in 1619. A new sculpture honoring the first documented African family in Virginia, Anthony, Isabella, and their son William, was unveiled during the ceremony. Rapper DaBaby's new Charlotte restaurant is drawing plenty of attention, and not just for the food. No Knife Chicken and Waffles opened this weekend to long lines and strong community support, but menu prices are sparking debate online. Some customers have questioned items like $25 specialty waffles, $15 plain waffles, and $6 bottled water, while others say those prices are not unusual in today's restaurant industry. Despite the mixed reaction, the restaurant had a packed grand opening and appears to be off to a strong start. Black Montgomery County Councilmember Will Jawando is recovering after suffering a heart attack during a pickup basketball game over the weekend. The 43-year-old Democrat was taken to George Washington University Hospital, where doctors successfully placed a stent and expect him to make a full recovery. Jawando, who is also the Democratic nominee for Montgomery County Executive, is expected to be discharged later this week. His office says he'll adjust his schedule as he recovers, but plans to remain engaged in county business and his campaign. Black Maryland Governor Wes Moore and other elected leaders have since offered their support and well wishes. According to DC News Now, Jawando's office says he's grateful to the friends, first responders, and medical team who acted quickly to help save his life. And Smithsonian Secretary Lonnie Bunch is stepping down at the end of the year, bringing to a close a historic tenure as the institution's first Black leader. Bunch announced his retirement Tuesday after nearly

0: Houston, Texas in 2016 and is now spreading to cities across the country. It's more than just menus. It's a movement.
1: And so we really want to create something that was more all-inclusive to the creative things we were seeing happening in the food scene.
0: That's one of the three founders, Fallon Farrell.
1: As we've grown through the years, we've literally watched businesses start off as like a pop-up food tent and now having like two or three locations.
0: From soul food kitchens to hidden gem caterers, Black Restaurant Week shines a light where it's long been missing. It's helped generate tens of millions of dollars for Black-owned businesses, keeping legacies alive and creating new ones. And it's part of Black history still being written every time a diner takes that first bite. I'm Esther Dillard for the Black Information Network.
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0: 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I'm Charlamagne Tha God, host of the world's most dangerous morning show, The Breakfast Club, and my history lives here.
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1: That matter.
5: Ford Motor Company is paying $2.3 million to settle harassment claims at its Hamburg, New York plant.
4: 24/7.
6: These kinds of shenanigans are direct violations of both the Civil Rights Act and the John Lewis Voting Rights Bill. So the dirty tricks of the past have been brought present.
1: If it's important to the Black community.
7: With the midterm elections nearly 2 months away, House Democrats announced 5 working groups aimed at affordability.
4: It's on the Black Information Network.
1: Black news first.
8: The opinions, beliefs, and viewpoints expressed in this commentary are those of the author and do not necessarily represent those of BIN and its founding partners and employees. Now it's time to bring the funk with Roland S. Martin.
9: Ooh, you want to see a good roast? Here is Texas Congressman Christian Menifee laying out this white MAGA so-called expert.
10: Black workers are far more likely to be unemployed as white workers at almost every education level, true or false?
11: That is true.
10: So do you just believe that Black people are more lazy or aren't as good at applications? Why do you think that data is the way it is? If a random white person in this country and a random Black person in this country go to get their home appraised, right, why is it that the Black person is much more likely to get a lower value on their home appraisal?
11: Because they live in a different neighborhood.
10: Okay, great. We'll get to that in a second because that's wrong. Black people in this country were enslaved for at least 240 years. Is that correct?
11: That's correct.
10: Okay, and after slavery ended, you had about 100 more years at least of Jim Crow and legal segregation where government at the federal, state, and local level blocked Black people from owning land, from getting bank loans, from living in certain neighborhoods, from attending certain schools. All that happened too, right?
11: Yes.
10: Okay, so my question to you is simple. Name the year that the playing field became completely even. I want you to give me a date.
11: I mean, if you're looking at...
10: For home loans, I think we talked about home loans and appraisals. For home loans, what year did it become equal?
11: Well, according to the DEI movement in 1991, when they imposed disparate impact.
10: If a Black person goes and applies for a home loan, they have the same likelihood of getting accepted for that loan as a white person does.
11: If you're asking me a person that lives next door to another person, if one is white and one is Black and they go both apply for a loan, do I expect different outcomes? No. And if there are, then it should be enforced under discrimination laws.
10: So you're talking about rules. I'm talking about outcomes. So let's play a game of true and false, and let's start with wealth disparities. The median net worth of a white household in this country is $285,000. The median net worth of a Black household is about $45,000. True or false?
11: I don't know.
9: Poor little Dr. Michael Shires got exposed for not knowing a lot. I'm Roland Martin of the Black Information Network.
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5: Here's what's trending this hour. The

0: U.S. has struck Iranian oil tankers, including at least one near Karg Island. Karg Island is the key oil hub located off of Iran's southern coast. Iran recently threatened it would attack U.S. bases in the Middle East if the U.S. targeted Karg Island. The Republican National Committee's first-ever midterm convention in Dallas this week is being dubbed the Trumpapalooza. And voters in New Hampshire are heading to the polls today for a key open Senate seat primary. I'm Amber Payton, and that's what's trending.
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2: Wimbledon is taking steps to limit the presence of influencers following issues that have affected this year's U.S. Open. Matches at Flushing Meadows have been interrupted by people taking photos, using bright lights, and making too much noise. Some of tennis's biggest stars, such as Naomi Osaka and Coco Gauff, have asked spectators to respect the etiquette. The U.S. Open gave official access to 100 content creators, as well as traditional journalists and broadcasters. Philadelphia sports fans are getting their first look at the future home of the 76ers and Flyers. The teams released renderings of their new arena, showing off a Spectrum-inspired design on the site of the former venue. It's being touted as the largest fully privately funded project in the city's history, with the teams taking a 50-50 split in ownership. The building is expected to open in 2030. And week one of the NFL season will kick off Wednesday night. A Super Bowl rematch is set to take place in Seattle between the Seahawks and Patriots. The Dolphins will visit the Raiders, the Buccaneers will face the Bengals, and the Jags will host the Browns this Sunday. With the latest in sports, I'm Misty Jordan on the Black Information Network, your home for Black News First.
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3: Ciara and Russell Wilson are growing their family once again. The singer announced on Instagram Sunday that she's pregnant with her fifth child, her fourth with the former NFL quarterback. The couple shared a video of themselves hanging up t-shirts on a clothesline, including a tiny onesie for the newest member of their family, seemingly already known to fans as Cinco. Meanwhile, a Harlem museum celebrating Black culture is getting a major gift from one of music's biggest stars. Beyonce has donated $2 million to the Studio Museum. The singer says she always loved how the museum has introduced her to up-and-coming Black artists, and she's thrilled to support the museum and its artists. And BET is bringing back the Soul Train Awards after a two-year hiatus. The ceremony last aired in 2023 and was hosted by Keke Palmer. This year's show will be taped in Chicago and air across CBS, VH1, MTV2, Logo, and BET Her. The Soul Train Awards returns Friday, November 27th at 8 p.m. Eastern. With the latest in entertainment, I'm Morgan Wood on the Black Information Network, your home for Black news first.
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4: We answer questions like, what can you say during a stop? When can you record? 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
4: We highlight mobile legal clinics that show up at churches and parks, meeting people where they are.
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4: This is about safety.
5: About power.
4: And about using information to take back control.
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7: Home for 24/7 news, the Black Information Network. The Labor Day holiday is over, but many who did celebrate it used it as a reminder for the upcoming November elections. In Louisiana, union families packed City Park this past weekend for a Louisiana tradition. It's the 28th year for the Greater New Orleans AFL-CIO's Labor Day picnic, and with Republicans now controlling the governor's mansion and the legislature, dozens of politicians showed up too. Black Democratic Senate hopeful Jamie Davis came out telling Fox 8 his own family has union roots on the docks. And Black Democratic Congressman Troy Carter, a New Orleans Democrat running for re-election, framed the holiday in his own words.
8: Labor Day is not just a day off. It's not just another picnic. It's a time to honor the men and women of labor who have kept our country moving. They built America.
7: The picnic marks the unofficial kickoff to fall campaign season. Midterms are just weeks away. And several judgeship races also are on the ballot. Two Black Louisiana district attorneys who normally prosecute criminal cases found themselves on opposite sides of a fight over college sports. Orleans Parish DA Jason Williams represented the SEC in its effort to keep former professional athletes off college rosters. DA Tony Clayton joined Louisiana Attorney General Liz Murrell in representing athletes trying to return.
9: And justice was served to the SEC. It was served like a cold cup of gumbo. And that judge forced them to eat it.
7: Murrell and Clayton won Thursday's court battle. The Black Atlanta radio host known as Big Tigger will no longer be facing battery charges connected to a run-in with his wife. The local NBC affiliate reports the Fulton County District Attorney's Office decided not to prosecute Darian Morgan, but hasn't explained why. He was arrested in late June after his wife claimed he shoved her during an argument inside their Sandy Springs home, which caused her to fall into a door. Big Tigger has his show at one of the local Atlanta stations. He's also the PA announcer at Atlanta Hawks games, but he's best known as the host of BET's Rap City and 106 in Park. And thousands of people from around the world who attended DragonCon are helping out hospitals around Atlanta. The community-based blood supplier LifeSouth reports more than 4,100 people donated during the five-day pop culture convention last weekend. That's a record-breaking turnout for the event's annual blood drive. Over two dozen Atlanta-area hospitals will benefit from the donations. And finally, the largest and biggest airport in the country is getting a big financial boost from Washington, D.C. Hartsfield-Jackson International Airport is going to benefit from a large grant coming from the U.S. Department of Transportation. Secretary Sean Duffy announced that Atlanta will receive the largest grant of the $481 million going out to nearly 200 airports. Atlanta's share is close to 20% of that at $100 million. Those funds will go toward runway, taxiway, and terminal reconstruction. I'm Esther Dillard on your home for Black News First, the Black Information Network.
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11: A massive data breach is being uncovered that could affect millions of Americans and have a disproportionate impact on Black communities already struggling with low credit scores. At least 9 federal class action lawsuits have been filed against a Louisiana-based company called ID Scan. According to multiple news outlets, a scanned copy of over 150 million driver's licenses and ID cards from the U.S. and Canada may have been involved in an online data breach. That is a recipe for disaster. The company ID Scan provides ID verification services for businesses like retailers and rental car companies by helping them authenticate customers. The alleged data breach is particularly alarming for Black communities who are already facing financial hardships like higher unemployment rates, lower average wages, and higher mortgage denial rates. Coming up later this hour, more information about how to protect yourself if your personal information has been compromised. Money news at 24 and 54 minutes past each hour. I'm Nicole Deal on your home for Black News First, the Black Information Network.
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12: 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Here's what's happening in your region right now.
13: The SEC is looking to kick LSU out of the conference because they're allowing former so-called NFL professionals to return to the field. Let me take you back so all this makes sense. It all started when LSU coach Lane Kiffin wanted to bring back two former Ole Miss players who are Black men and had signed to NFL teams but were later dropped from those teams. The SEC had adopted a rule that basically banned former professionals from returning to college teams, but a Louisiana judge issued an injunction allowing the players to return. Here's Tony Clayton, the 18th Judicial District Attorney.
14: And justice was served to the SEC. It was served like a cold cup of gumbo. and that judge forced them to eat it.
13: That sent the SEC off the deep end, and now they're amending a federal lawsuit, and they're asking a judge to allow them to bar LSU completely from the SEC. Well, the National Weather Service has confirmed an EF0 tornado touched down in the Hammond area yesterday, Labor Day. Hammond is about 45 minutes away from New Orleans. It happened around 2:30 in the afternoon and spun up less than a mile, traveling over Interstate 55 before reaching 85 miles per hour and then dying down, according to meteorologists. Now, the damage was minimal, according to reports. Some minor structural damage to an outdoor storage area and some trees. Here's one resident that got caught off guard by the twister via Fox 8.
15: That's what it looked like.
13: Intermittent power outages have forced Southern University in Baton Rouge to cancel classes. Campus officials announced the cancellation on Monday evening. University officials say campus employees from Southern Ag to Southern Law will work remotely. Meanwhile, dorms were provided generators. Well, it's one of the biggest festivals in New Orleans to kick off the return of tourist season in the Big Easy. The Treme Fest is in its 11th year, and this year the festival unveiled its 2026 festival poster by artist Christina Papillon. 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
16: Secretary of State Marco Rubio begins a high-stakes three-nation tour of South America. According to the State Department, Rubio will travel to Colombia, Ecuador, and Peru through Thursday. This is in an effort to reinforce key pro-U.S. alliances. Discussions with regional leaders will focus on countering narco-terrorism, expanding commercial trade, and coordinating U.S. disaster relief for Colombia's recent earthquake. President Trump is drawing attention after sharing a map suggesting New Mexico be called New America. The post came after a false online claim that Trump had signed an executive order changing the state's name. Fact checkers say the claim originated with a satirical social media account and is not true. Trump's post prompted reactions from lawmakers, including New Mexico Democrats, who pushed back against the idea of changing the state's name. And that's your Washington Roundup. I'm Mike Moore on your home for 24/7 News, the Black Information Network.
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18: This is Esther Dillard with another spotlight on Black excellence. Tyler Perry is one of the most successful figures in the entertainment industry. Born in New Orleans, Louisiana in 1969, Emmett Perry Jr. endured a difficult childhood marked by poverty and abuse. After changing his name and moving to Atlanta in 1992, Tyler Perry began writing and producing stage plays that became highly successful.
19: All you gotta do is take an R&B song, put Jesus in it, and it's a gospel song.
18: What? It was also during that time that he created his signature character, the iconic Mabel Medea Simmons.
20: Yea, though she walked in the valley with the shadow of Little Red Riding Hood and the Three Bears.
18: With an estimated net worth of over $1 billion, Tyler Perry is also a generous philanthropist, having donated millions to such causes as education, civil rights, and disaster relief, and another shining example of Black excellence. I'm Esther Dillard on the Black Information Network.
21: I'm Amber Payton with BIN News Now. The Trump administration is putting more than $225 million into the federal Head Start program.
22: It's been probably the most important program in the war on poverty.
21: Health Secretary Robert F. Kennedy Jr. says the funding will improve facilities and nutrition, including replacing highly processed foods with healthier options. A new collapse has damaged Tampa, Florida's historic Jackson House, a former boarding house for Black travelers during segregation. The setback comes week after officials approved $1 million for restoration. Emergency repairs are underway, with Tampa City Council expected to get an update this week. And St. Paul AME Church in Raleigh, North Carolina is celebrating a new National Register marker recognizing its role in the first Freedmen's Conventions. The historic Black church hosted gatherings in 1865 and 1866 focused on voting rights and equality. Get BIN News Now on demand 24/7 on the iHeartRadio app.
23: I'm Mike Stevens on your home for Black News First, the Black Information Network. Here's your top stories this hour. We now know more about a black Texas man killed in a deadly wrong-way crash last week. This was Keenan Ellis's uncle telling NBC local television how devastating that loss is.
0: I don't want to hold any malice in my heart. I'm just going to pray that God puts his hands on you and changes you because, sir, you made a horrible decision.
23: Well, police say the person arrested for the fatal head-on collision was drunk and an illegal immigrant. In the crash, African-American Keenan Ellis's two cousins were seriously injured. Well, this was Black Democratic Texas Congresswoman Jasmine Crockett a few months ago after she came up short in her efforts to become a U.S. senator, saying she will not campaign for the party's choice, James Tallarico.
1: It was racist. It was a racist race. It is what it is.
23: And while she's still not endorsing Tallarico, she says she is planning to soon endorse several Democratic candidates running for county judge and the Texas House, marking the first glimpse of her promised plans to campaign for down-ballot nominees. In Houston, hundreds or even thousands of black residents and others are getting their water disconnected. The city of Houston started turning the water service off for thousands of utility customers who have big balances that are past due. The city's Public Works reportedly sent notices to about 15,000 customers who owe the city a total of about $30 million. Customers who owe more than $500 or who have not made a payment in the last 90 days are at risk of having their water disconnected. Well, the two biggest colleges in Texas are cutting courses from their core curriculum that address race, gender, and sexuality. The move is cheered by conservative groups who feel it puts a focus on what kids are required to learn in order to get their degree.
3: I don't see how gender studies helps us compete in the AI race against China or how black liberation theology helps us compete in a global economy.
23: That's Christian Collins, who founded the Texas Youth Summit. The University of Texas is looking to cut more than 100 courses, including some dealing with slavery. Black high school students are among those across South Florida that are now getting practical training on how to stack, save, and invest their cash. They're enrolled in an AP financial literacy course that involves things like creating a business plan. African-American junior Tariah Knowles has already started a company that involves crocheting custom items.
5: I really need help with taxes. I didn't know how to pay taxes with my business, so I'm learning about that in this course.
23: Once they complete the course, they'll get college credit while still in high school. For more stories of interest to the black community, log on to BINnews.com. 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I'm Mike Stevens on your home for Black News First, the Black Information Network.
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24: The hippest trip in America. That's how Soul Train introduced itself when it first hit TV screens in 1971. 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
26: I'm Kevin Brown on your home for 24/7 News, the Black Information Network, and here's what's happening right now. It was a violent weekend in Seattle with shootings leaving three people dead and four wounded. A shooting during a street racing event left four people wounded. One of those people died. A woman was fatally shot in a car in Belltown a few hours after the street racing shooting. A third shooting near the waterfront left a 17-year-old dead, another person hospitalized. Mayor Katie Wilson says they're working on gun violence reduction strategies, and she's considering whether to activate more surveillance cameras. Meanwhile, in Chicago, several aldermen are calling for more aggressive action to address street takeovers in the city. Correspondent Perry Williams reports.
4: No arrests were made over the weekend after several incidents of reckless driving and drivers using vehicles to do donuts in the street. Fifth Ward Alderman Desmond Yancey reacted after a huge fire was set near Lakeshore Drive in Jeffrey.
7: These things are happening all across the city, pretty much every community, and they've been going on for too long. There's got to be a plan.
4: Mayor Brandon Johnson's expected to be questioned about the street takeovers during a media event this morning concerning safety measures for the upcoming Mexican Independence Day celebrations. I'm Perry Williams.
26: Self-driving Waymo taxis are expanding into Oakland, California after receiving approval from the California Public Utilities Commission. The company plans to roll out its robot cars in the East Bay following successful deployments in other California cities. Meanwhile, Tesla's robo-taxi app has been available in Oakland for a year, but currently only hails cars with human drivers. There are hints that Tesla may deploy its fully automated golden cyber taxis in Oakland soon. The deployment of these autonomous vehicles could depend on technical factors and regulatory approvals. The Seattle Police Department plans to release internal records and text messages from the Bite of Seattle shooting response by the end of this week. Interim Police Chief Andre Sales says the department is still working through all the messages, but wants to have them out to satisfy public record requests by the end of the week. The city council continues to investigate why there was an hours-long delay for safety updates from the July 26 shooting that left three people dead and others hurt. Mayor Wilson's office has released numerous text messages and other communications within her team in the immediate aftermath of the shooting. San Rafael City Schools, just outside San Francisco, will allow parents to exclude their elementary school children from classroom activities that conflict with their religious beliefs, such as readings featuring LGBTQ characters. The district board unanimously approved the policy update, with implementation details still being worked out. Parents can request that their children be excused from objectionable activities through an online form, with the school providing an alternative education activity. The district is exploring ways to inform parents of the option, with plans to make notices available in both English and Spanish. For more news impacting the Black community, listen to the Black Information Network on the iHeartRadio app or log on to BINnews.com. 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I'm Kevin Brown on your home for Black News First, the Black Information Network.
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9: Imagine you're walking down the street in New York City. 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
11: This is apology. Apology is not associated with the police or any other organization, but rather is a way for you to tell people what you have done wrong and how you feel about it. Talk for as long as you want. Thank you.
9: What would you apologize for?
12: I'm a transit cop. 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
27: Mom, Dad, I'm really sorry. 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
9: This is the story of that phone line.
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31: This
32: should be for deranged, psychotic people. People are all crazy.
9: And the man at the other end.
33: I just use the name Mr. Apology because that's the simplest thing.
9: From Wondery, the makers of The Shrink Next Door and Jacked, comes The Apology Line.
33: Basically, what I'm running amounts to an anonymous public confessional.
9: What happens when you listen to the world's confessions over and over and over?
34: The person who is running this service, I will find out who you are. I'm sorry, but I'm going to kill you.
35: What's your name?
9: Mr. Apology never told callers his real name.
36: I have one question for you, Apology. Would you have dinner with me?
9: But I knew his name. because he was my husband.
0: I'm tempted to say, yeah, sure, let's have dinner. Your dungeon or mine.
9: I'm Marissa Bridge. For 15 years, I watched the Apology Line grow, and I saw Mr. Apology unravel.
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3: The opinion, beliefs, and viewpoints expressed in this commentary are those of the author and do not necessarily represent those of BIN and its founding partners and employees.
5: I'm James T. Harris, and I have something to say. New York just fixed racism. How? By forcing every beauty school student to learn how to do kinky hair. That's right. Starting today, if you want to cut hair in the Empire State, you better know your way around a silk press, a fade, and something called coily textures. Same number of hours, same license, but now with mandatory diversity training for follicles. What could go wrong? Look, I'm all for black folks getting their hair done wherever they want, but government-mandated hairstyles? This is the same state that can't keep the subway from catching fire, but they've got time to regulate curl patterns? The same bureaucrats who gave us the DMV now want to inspect your cosmetology curriculum for inclusivity? Here's what's going to happen. Some 19-year-old from Albany who just wanted to give suburban moms blonde highlights is now going to be legally required to attempt a 4C twist out with scissors and state-mandated confidence. You thought bad hair days were rough before? Wait until diverse textures meets I watched a 20-minute training video and the kinky terminology official now written into law. Somewhere a state legislator had to say kinky in a committee hearing with a straight face. Probably the most action Albany's seen in decades. The goal is nobody gets turned away from a salon. The reality? Everybody's about to get turned away from a salon when the one stylist who knows what she's doing is booked solid until 2029 and the rest are legally prohibited from admitting they're in over their heads. Plus, get ready for the lawsuits when someone's state-certified kinky hair expertise turns into a chemical fire situation. The state that brought you bail reform now brings you mandatory hot comb certification. What could possibly go wrong? I'm James C. Harris for the Black Information Network.
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13: This hour, President Trump hosted a moving tribute to 9/11 first responders at the White House Tuesday morning ahead of Friday's 25th anniversary of the terrorist attacks on America. Canada's new tariffs on billions of dollars in American goods have gone into effect. The tariffs kicked in overnight and ranged from 15% to 50%, covering some $27 billion in U.S. imports. And the Girl Scouts' new cookies for the 2027 season includes one just for dogs. I'm Amber Payton, and that's what's trending.
6: 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Here's Morgan Wood.
14: A Georgia HBCU is making history in gospel music. The Fort Valley State University Choir has been named the first ever HBCU Choir of the Year at the Stellar Gospel Music Awards. The Wildcats beat out choirs from Howard University, Morgan State University, North Carolina A&T State University, and Southern University to take home the inaugural award at the 41st annual ceremony. The choir was formed in 2021 after Fort Valley State merged two smaller campus ensembles. Today, the group has about 45 students representing majors across the

0: 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The win puts Fort Valley State and HBCU gospel music on a national stage. With the latest in HBCU news, I'm Morgan Wood on the Black Information Network.
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3: Walter Anderson was a pianist, professor, composer, and the first African-American man to become head of the music department at Antioch College in 1946. This made him the first Black man to chair a department outside of the nation's historically Black colleges. The Zanesville, Ohio native attended Oberlin College and studied music at the Berkshire Music Center and Cleveland Institute of Music in his youth. Anderson was a pioneer in the academic world, and in 1968, he was appointed Director of Music Programs at the National Endowment for the Arts. At the NEA, he developed grant guidelines that garnered private sector support for the arts. And in 1979, he was awarded the Special Citation for Distinguished Service to the Arts. Walter Anderson passed away in November of 2003, but his legacy continues to live on through numerous accolades and his variations in orchestration. And that's a fact. I'm Wesson Tishome for the Black Information Network.
0: Well, Sean Diddy Combs has scored a legal victory in a $100 million defamation lawsuit. A federal judge has denied attorney Ariel Mitchell's request to dismiss the case, allowing Diddy's claim to move forward. The lawsuit centers on statements made during television appearances that Diddy says damaged his reputation and affected his ability to receive a fair trial. The judge ruled that several of the disputed statements were factual claims that could be potentially proven true or false and therefore deserve further review in court. The case will now move into its next phase with a court conference scheduled for September 17th. In more entertainment news, Big Tigger will not face criminal charges in a domestic violence investigation involving his wife, Alicia Brown. The Fulton County District Attorney's Office declined to prosecute after reviewing the case. Brown has accused the former Rhapsody host of assault during a domestic dispute, allegations Tigger has consistently denied. Tigger called the allegations unrepresentative of his character and has maintained his innocence throughout the case. With the latest in entertainment at 17 and 47 minutes past each hour, I'm Bree Wood on the Black Information Network, your home for Black news first.
4: People will come, Ray. People will most definitely come.
3: Born in Mississippi in 1931, James Earl Jones would become a powerful symbol of resilience and excellence. From the Great White Hope to voicing Darth Vader.
5: No, I am the father.
3: Jones' resonant voice and commanding presence helped him become one of the most distinguished actors of his generation. Crediting poetry and acting for helping him overcome a childhood stutter, his Broadway debut would come in 1957. Winning his first Tony Award in 1968, he would go on to join a select group of entertainers by also winning a Grammy, Emmy, and Oscar, or EGOT. His impact so powerful, the Court Theater on Broadway was renamed after him in 2022. Breaking barriers in Hollywood and theater at a time when opportunities for Black actors were limited.
6: Go through life. Worried if someone had liked you or not. You best make sure that they are doing right by you.
3: James Earl Jones' success and legacy are a source of inspiration and pride for the Black community. Rest in power, James Earl Jones.
0: I'm Morgan Wood on your home for 24/7 News, the Black Information Network. Smithsonian Secretary Lonnie Bunch is stepping down at the end of the year after nearly 8 years leading the institution.
7: Bunch, the first Black person and first historian to serve as Smithsonian Secretary, announced his retirement Tuesday. He previously founded the National Museum of African American History and Culture, helping oversee its opening in 2016. His departure comes amid tensions between the Smithsonian and the Trump administration over how American history is presented. The Smithsonian's Board of Regents will name an acting secretary and begin a national search for Bunch's success. I'm Nicole Deal on the Black Information Network.
0: Meanwhile, Maryland Governor Wes Moore is rolling out new initiatives aimed at helping Maryland workers from buying their first homes to earning higher wages.
8: on a $300,000 mortgage. 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That is real support.
9: The governor recently announced a new mortgage program offering first-time home buyers who are teachers or first responders an interest rate half a percentage point below standard Maryland mortgage program rates, plus 5% assistance for down payments and closing costs. And at BWI Thurgood Marshall Airport, workers under direct Maryland Aviation Administration contracts will now earn at least $18 an hour. Governor Moore says he'll push emergency legislation next year to extend higher wage protections to hundreds of additional contract workers at the airport. In other news, Baltimore Mayor Brandon Scott and city health officials are raising awareness about safe sleep for infants amid concerns over a rise in sleep-related infant deaths, or SIDS. Scott joined Baltimore Health Commissioner Dr. Michelle Taylor to encourage families and caregivers to use Be More for Healthy Babies as a resource for safe sleep education and support. The event also featured a demonstration by Be More for Healthy Babies safe sleep coordinators, showing families how to create a safer sleeping environment for their babies. Officials also shared information about resources available to Baltimore City families. And a piece of the World Trade Center is now in Washington, D.C., as the nation marks 25 years since the September 11th terror attacks. A 17,000 pound steel beam recovered from the South Tower made its way to the Ellipse Tuesday as part of the Tunnel to Towers Foundation's Steel Across America Remembrance Tour. President Trump welcomed first responders to the White House and delivered remarks honoring those killed on 9/11. The beam has traveled more than 10,000 miles across the country and made stops in more than 20 states before arriving in the district for an event that kicks off a week of 9/11 commemorations across the DMV and nationwide. I'm Morgan Wood on the Black Information Network, your home for Black News First.
10: Whether it's a great victory,
11: it was an emotional scene outside a courtroom after a judge vacated a black man's conviction in his son's death. Danielle Smith served 24 years in prison.
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13: The Grammy-winning singer, songwriter, and producer from Jackson, Mississippi, jazz legend Cassandra Wilson died this week at the age of 70.
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22: Earlier this hour, we talked about a massive data breach where a scanned copy of over 150 million driver's licenses and ID cards from the U.S. and Canada may have been involved in an online data breach. The company at the center of the lawsuit is called ID Scan, based out of Louisiana. Cybersecurity experts are warning that the potential exposure goes far beyond just names and addresses. Some records could include photos and other sensitive personal details that could be used for identity theft and fraud. Remember, it's important to check your credit on a routine basis and dispute anything you do not recognize. You may also want to consider freezing your credit. According to Charles Schwab, a credit freeze locks down your credit report so scammers cannot open new accounts in your name. The option to freeze your credit is offered by all three major credit bureaus, Equifax, Experian, and TransUnion, and it's relatively easy to set up online, by phone, or even by mail. And best of all, it's free. 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I'm Nicole Deal on your home for Black News First, the Black Information Network.
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23: I'm Mike Moore on your home for 24/7 News, the Black Information Network. Detroit's Labor Day celebration and rally got underway with thousands attending the annual tradition, some of whom are black. Politicians including Secretary of State Jocelyn Benson and Senate candidate Abdul El Said all took part in the festivities, emphasizing the importance of unions and workers' rights. The event featured speakers from several unions and organizations, highlighting the role of workers in shaping the the country's past, present, and future. Bands played and union leaders addressed voting rights. During the event, they said they were there hoping to defend democracy. St. Louis Public Schools is looking to put more than a dozen schools on the chopping block by next year. School leaders are calling the move Future Ready SLPS. It's now reached the final stages of community feedback before the school board scheduled vote on October 13. Following several community meetings and much pushback, district leaders developed a single slimmed-down proposal called the A-plus portfolio model, which would keep 48 elementary, middle, and high schools. About 2,500 students attend schools that have been tagged for closure, many of whom are Black. In Southfield, northwest of Detroit, Black Police Chief Elvin Barron says a 30-year-old Louisville man is charged with 7 felonies for a September 2024 carjacking outside a restaurant. Barron says the suspect is not being named yet as he's still awaiting extradition to Michigan to face the charges. Barron says flock cameras helped lead to the suspect along with DNA evidence, cellular data, and witness interviews. The suspect has been in prison in another state since November of 2025, serving time for assault until 2030. We'll keep you updated. Illinois gambling regulators are proposing changes to make it easier for compulsive gamblers to ban themselves from legal gambling. The self-exclusion list currently has nearly 16,000 people enrolled but does not cover slot machines. An estimated 383,000 Illinois adults have a gambling problem. The proposed changes include shorter exclusion options and restrictions on targeted marketing for those that come off the list. The rules will now go to the General Assembly's Joint Committee on Administrative Rules for public comment and review.
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10: A cancer center in Tennessee is among several in the country studying personalized vaccines to fight lung cancer. It's a new approach to cancer treatment being studied at places like the Baptist Cancer Center in Memphis, Tennessee. Dr. Phil Lammers, the Chief of Medical Oncology and Medical Director of Oncology Clinical Research at the center, tells WHBQ how the vaccine works.
12: This vaccine is an mRNA vaccine where basically the tissue from every patient's tumor is sent off, and they use this technology to create this vaccine to target that specific cancer.
10: Dr. Lammers says the hope is the vaccine will prevent the disease from returning after surgery.
12: The studies that are ongoing right now at Baptist Cancer Center and across the country are using this vaccine after patients get surgery to try to make sure it never, ever comes back.
10: Dr. Lammers says the ultimate goal is to give a patient's immune system another way to identify and destroy cancer cells. And that's your Healthy Minute. I'm Mike Eilen on the Black Information Network.
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28: BIN News this hour. I'm Doug Davis. Coming up, President Trump is set to take over the GOP midterm convention, but will the pageantry help Republican lawmakers as they try to keep control of Congress this November? Plus, L.A. Mayor African-American Karen Bass has been called to testify over alleged misuses of federal homeless funding, and HBCUs are finally starting to assure more Black male students get enrolled. These stories and more news concerning the Black community are on the way, but first, here's BIN News Now.
29: Families of 9/11 victims are calling for justice and accountability from Saudi Arabia over its alleged role in the attacks.
30: To hold the perpetrators of the largest mass murder on American soil accountable.
29: The families rallied outside the Saudi consulate in New York after a federal judge allowed their lawsuit against the Saudi government to move forward. Homeland Security Secretary Mark Wayne Mullen is reacting to the death of Haitian college student Pierre Damas Bell in Clark County, Ohio. Bell's family says he died by suicide after being bullied over an ICE ankle monitor. Mullen called the death an unfortunate situation, but said DHS was not responsible because Bell was not in custody. And Wimbledon is limiting influencer access after disruptions at this year's U.S. Open involving bright lights, noise, and photography during matches. Tennis stars, including Coco Gauff, have called on fans to follow proper etiquette. Unlike the U.S. Open, Wimbledon will not offer influencer accreditation and plans to ban items that could disrupt play. I'm Amber Payton with BIN News Now. Back to you, Doug.
28: All right. Thanks a lot. President Trump is set to take over the Republican National Committee's midterm convention in Dallas, Texas, Wednesday. Trump is set to speak during both nights. However, at least 45 Republican candidates are steering clear of the two-day event. Even First Lady Melania Trump is skipping the conference. Weighing in on MS Now is Republican strategist Rick Wilson, who says the GOP lawmakers who do attend
0: feel obligated to be there so that Trump will like them or support them or be with them, but who, you know, also are facing those hard realities on the ground where even in Texas, people are angry at Trump. All the things that have put Trump in this political climate.
28: Trump's national approval rating is near the mid-30s. That low number is typically an indicator of midterm losses for whatever party is in power. So will Trump's base show up for him? We shall see. Meanwhile, it's a heartbreaking fact, but Black Americans make up over 40% of the nation's homeless population. And in Los Angeles, Mayor African-American Karen Bass has been called to testify before Congress. The reason? Over alleged waste, fraud, and mismanagement of more than $1 billion in federal homeless funding. BIN News reporter Nicole Deal has more.
22: The Republican-led House Subcommittee on Government Efficiency called Bass to testify. The lawmakers cite concerns regarding, quote, blatant corruption and profiting off of her so-called business friends. The committee flagged a $2.1 million contract signed by L.A. Homeless Services Authority CEO LaLicia Adams Kelly, who is Black, involving Upward Bound House, her husband's employer. The organization maintains transparency. Democratic allies, including Representative Rob Garcia, have publicly defended Bass, saying that the investigation is motivated by politics. Doug?
28: Thanks, Nicole. And finally, Black male enrollment at HBCUs have been dropping significantly over the past decade. In fact, by 25% since 2010. And today, institutions like Benedict College in South Carolina are fighting back with mentorship, mental health support, and real resources. Today, 45% of the student body are male, up from 42% in the last 10 years. Benedict College has launched the Best Male Initiative, which stands for Belonging, Excellence, Service, and Thoughtfulness. The program calls for all male incoming freshmen to participate. A $100,000 grant from Sigma Pi Phi supports the program, again offering mentorship, academic support, and activities. And up north at Howard University, the Men of Mecca Initiative connects men, builds community, and introduces campus resources like counseling. Students like Christopher Davis, who struggled to get into Howard because of a lack of financial resources and mental health challenges, says it's important for Black male students to find support, learn about the many resources available, and to put mental health as a priority. Stay connected and subscribe and follow BIN News this hour, wherever you get your podcasts. I'm Doug Davis for the Black Information Network.
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29: I'm Amber Payton on the Black Information Network, and today we honor a true hero of World War II, Waverly B. Woodson Jr., an African-American medic who risked it all for freedom and his comrades. June 6, 1944, D-Day. Amid the chaos of Omaha Beach, Woodson's landing craft was struck. Despite being wounded himself, he leaped into action. For over 30 relentless hours, he treated the injured under enemy fire, bandaging wounds, performing amputations, and saving countless lives. But Woodson's heroism went beyond the battlefield. In an era of segregation, he shattered barriers, proving that courage knows no color. His nomination for the Medal of Honor was never awarded until the Distinguished Service Cross was posthumously honored in 2024. It's the second highest honor that can be bestowed on a member of the Army and is awarded for extraordinary heroism. Let's ensure his story is never forgotten. Waverly B. Woodson Jr. exemplifies the best of humanity, dedication, bravery, and the power to inspire. I'm Amber Payton on your home for 24/7 Black News First, the Black Information Network.
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29: 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Here's what's happening in your region right now. Democrats are making an early push ahead of November's elections, using Labor Day events across Virginia to rally voters and draw contrast with President Trump and Republican candidates. At Black Congressman Bobby Scott's annual Labor Day picnic in Newport News, party leaders urge supporters to turn out and vote early, arguing that the stakes extend beyond local races.
1: Well, Democrats are on the ballot, and people have an opportunity to vote for Democrats. Obviously, the President Trump, in his first 4 years, had the worst job performance of any president in about 100 years.
29: Speaking with Wavy News 10, Scott says Democrats are on the ballot this fall, while State Senator Luis Lucas, who is also Black, called on voters to protect voting rights and help steer the country back toward what she calls normalcy.
3: Is it make sure we protect voters' right to participate in the process? How about us ending this war in Iran, okay? And how about getting all of the sycophants out of the White House so we can turn back to some sense of normalcy?
29: Other Democrats, including former Congresswoman Elaine Loria, argued that Republican candidates are closely aligned with President Trump. Early voting in Virginia begins September 18th. Virginia leaders gathered at Fort Monroe over the weekend to honor a pivotal chapter in American history. Governor Abigail Spanberger joined Congressman Bobby Scott, Senator Mamie Locke, and other officials for the National Ceremony of Remembrance and Renewal at the African Landing Memorial. The event commemorates the site where the first recorded Africans arrived in English North America in 1619. A new sculpture honoring the first documented African family in Virginia, Anthony, Isabella, and their son William, was unveiled during the ceremony. Rapper DaBaby's new Charlotte restaurant is drawing plenty of attention, and not just for the food. No Knife Chicken and Waffles opened this weekend to long lines and strong community support, but menu prices are sparking debate online. Some customers have questioned items like $25 specialty waffles, $15 plain waffles, and $6 bottled water, while others say those prices are not unusual in today's restaurant industry. Despite the mixed reaction, the restaurant had a packed grand opening and appears to be off to a strong start. Black Montgomery County Councilmember Will Jawando is recovering after suffering a heart attack during a pickup basketball game over the weekend. The 43-year-old Democrat was taken to George Washington University Hospital, where doctors successfully placed a stent and expect him to make a full recovery. Jawando, who was also the Democratic nominee for Montgomery County Executive, is expected to be discharged later this week. His office says he'll adjust his schedule as he recovers, but plans to remain engaged in county business and his campaign. Black Maryland Governor Wes Moore and other elected leaders have since offered their support and well wishes. According to DC News Now, Jawando's office says he's grateful to the friends, first responders, and medical team who acted quickly to help save his life. And Smithsonian Secretary Lonnie Bunch is stepping down at the end of the year, bringing to a close a historic tenure as the institution's first Black leader. Bunch announced his retirement Tuesday after nearly four decades with the Smithsonian, including his role as founding director of the National Museum of African American History and Culture. Bunch became secretary in 2019, overseeing the world's largest museum, education, and research complex. I'm Amber Payton on your home for Black News First, the Black Information Network.
4: I like to think of the Obama Presidential Center as a tribute to what happens when ordinary people come together to do extraordinary things. We'll tell the story of the volunteers who powered our campaign toward history and the 8 years of progress, setback, and hope that

My father, Muhammad Ali, was more than a champion in the ring. He was a global voice for courage, conviction, faith, and justice. The Muhammad Ali Center celebrates his life, his principles, and his willingness to stand for something bigger than himself, reminding us of the power of purpose. To learn more about

0: /history. I'm Layla Ali, and my history lives here.
1: I'm Bill Black with another Bet You Didn't Know music fact. 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
3: HBCU University of Maryland Eastern Shore seeking accreditation for what will become Maryland's first in-state veterinary school.
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5: a Mississippi white police chief accused of using the N-word in racist texts is out.
1: For and by us.
6: The opinions, beliefs, and viewpoints expressed in this commentary are those of the author and do not necessarily represent those of BIN and its founding partners and employees. Now it's time to bring the funk with Roland S. Martin.
7: Ooh, you want to see a good roast? Here is Texas Congressman Christian Menifee laying out this white MAGA so-called expert.
8: Black workers are far more likely to be unemployed as white workers at almost every education level. True or false?
9: That is true.
8: So do you just believe that black people are more lazy or aren't as good at applications? Why do you think that data is the way it is? If a random white person in this country and a random black person in this country go to get their home appraised, right? Why is it that the black person is much more likely to get a lower value on their home appraisal?
9: Because they live in a different neighborhood.
8: Okay, great. We'll get to that in a second because that's wrong. Black people in this country were enslaved for at least 240 years. Is that correct?
9: That's correct.
8: Okay, and after slavery ended, you had about 100 more years at least of Jim Crow and legal segregation where government at the federal, state, and local level blocked black people from owning land, from getting bank loans, from living in certain neighborhoods, from attending certain schools. All of that happened too, right?
9: Yes.
8: Okay, so my question to you is simple. Name the year that the playing field became completely even. I want you to give me a date.
9: I mean, if you're looking at...
8: For home loans, I think we talked about home loans and appraisals. For home loans, what year did it become equal?
9: Well, according to the DEI movement in 1991, when they imposed disparate impact.
8: If a black person goes and applies for a home loan, they have the same likelihood of getting accepted for that loan as a white person does.
9: If you're asking me a person that lives next door to another person, if one is white and one is black and they go both apply for a loan, do I expect different outcomes? No. And if there are, then it should be enforced under discrimination laws.
8: So you're talking about rules. I'm talking about outcomes. So let's play a game of true and false, and let's start with wealth disparities. The median net worth of a white household in this country is $285,000. The median net worth of a black household is about $45,000. True or false?
9: I don't know.
7: Poor little Dr. Michael Shires got exposed for not knowing a lot. I'm Roland Martin of the Black Information Network.
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10: What's trending this hour? Multiple Iranian oil tankers have been struck by the U.S. after an attempted attack on a Navy warship. Reports indicate the U.S. strikes occurred off Karg Island, the key oil hub located off Iran's southern coast. Some 9/11 family members do not want current New York City Mayor Zarim Mamdani to attend this week's 9/11 remembrance ceremony. And former President Biden is giving a positive health update and says his prostate cancer treatment, quote, worked as intended, end quote. I'm Amber Payton, and that's what's trending.
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4: Wimbledon is taking steps to limit the presence of influencers following issues that have affected this year's U.S. Open. Matches at Flushing Meadows.

0: shows have been interrupted by people taking photos, using bright lights, and making too much noise. Some of tennis's biggest stars, such as Naomi Osaka and Coco Gauff, have asked spectators to respect the etiquette. The U.S. Open gave official access to 100 content creators, as well as traditional journalists and broadcasters. Philadelphia sports fans are getting their first look at the future home of the 76ers and Flyers. The teams released renderings of their new arena, showing off a Spectrum-inspired design on the site of the former venue. It's being touted as the largest fully privately funded project in the city's history, with the teams taking a 50-50 split in ownership. The building is expected to open in 2030. And week one of the NFL season will kick off Wednesday night. A Super Bowl rematch is set to take place in Seattle between the Seahawks and Patriots. The Dolphins will visit the Raiders, the Buccaneers will face the Bengals, and the Jags will host the Browns this Sunday. With the latest in sports, I'm Misty Jordan on the Black Information Network, your home for Black News First.
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2: Just days after being convicted in the murder of Tupac Shakur, Dwayne Keefe D. Davis is maintaining his innocence and promising to appeal. In his first interview since the verdict, Davis told The Hollywood Reporter that he was not in Las Vegas the night Tupac was killed and accused witnesses of lying during the trial. He also addressed Tupac's family, saying he felt they viewed him as guilty before the verdict was reached. Davis further rejected long-running conspiracy theories involving Sean Diddy Combs, insisting he never sought a hit on Tupac or Suge Knight. Davis is scheduled to be sentenced October 13th. And Kawan White is speaking out after being convicted in the murder of Dallas rapper Mo 3 and sentenced to life in prison. In a social media post, White told supporters not to give up and to keep believing. The conviction comes nearly 6 years after Mo 3's death. Prosecutors also allege Devin Brown and rapper Yella Beezy were involved in the murder-for-hire plot. Yella Beezy's trial is scheduled to begin September 14th. With the latest in entertainment at 17 and 47 minutes past each hour, I'm Bree Wood on the Black Information Network, your home for Black News First.
3: I'm Kevin Brown with another look at modern-day Black history you should know. On January 6, 2021, as chaos engulfed the U.S. Capitol,
4: multiple capital injuries,
3: a group of Black officers stood as pillars of resilience and bravery. Among them was Capitol Police Officer Eugene Goodman, who diverted rioters away from the Senate chamber, potentially saving countless lives. Lieutenant Michael Byrd also faced a dire situation, protecting lawmakers from an advancing mob. His decisive actions safeguarded those entrusted to his care. And Officer Harry Dunn fought back against physical threats and racial slurs, standing firm in the defense of the Capitol and democracy. These Black officers and many others remind us that the strength of our democracy lies in those who protect it. So let's never forget to honor their heroism and strive for a nation worthy of their sacrifice. For the Black Information Network, I'm Kevin Brown.
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7: Esther Dillard on your home for 24/7 news, the Black Information Network. Louisiana State University's fight with the Southeastern Conference just escalated. The conference wants a federal judge to let it consider removing LSU from the league altogether. The vote would come Thursday, needing support from two-thirds of the conference. ESPN reports the SEC isn't actually expected to expel LSU, but the filing shows how serious this legal battle's become. At the heart of it, former Ole Miss players Daquan Wright and Xavier Harris. They are two Black athletes LSU has held off its roster. Jeff Palermo, who's covered LSU sports for 26 years with the Louisiana Network, tells Fox 8 News, the school is playing it safe.
8: For LSU, you let this play out a little bit, see where it goes, see if there's some sort of potential agreement that you can get with the SEC. It doesn't sound like it. If they're amending their lawsuit to open up the door to potentially expelling them from the league.
7: LSU left two roster spots open for Wright and Harris, but never added them. The school declined to comment on the SEC's latest filing. The Labor Day holiday is over, but many who did celebrate used it as a reminder for the upcoming November elections. In Louisiana, union families packed City Park this past weekend for a Louisiana tradition. It's the 28th year for the Greater New Orleans AFL-CIO Labor Day picnic. And with Republicans now controlling the governor's mansion and the legislature, dozens of politicians showed up too. Black Democratic Senate hopeful Jamie Davis came out. His own family has union roots on the docks. And Black Democratic Congressman Troy Carter, the New Orleans Democrat running for re-election, joined him in sharing why Labor Day isn't just another day off.
4: to recommit ourselves to the principles of fair wages, of fair working places, and creating an economy that works for people.
9: I had a family member that worked on Chapultepec as a longshoreman, and he brought me to work with him. So that was my first real experience with working with the unions, and it was really great.
7: The picnic marks the unofficial kickoff to the fall campaign season. Midterms are just weeks away, and several judgeship races are also on the ballot. The largest and busiest airport in the country is getting a big financial boost from Washington, D.C. Hartsfield-Jackson International Airport is going to benefit from a large grant coming from the U.S. Department of Transportation. Secretary Sean Duffy announced that Atlanta will receive the largest grant of the $481 million going out to nearly 200 airports, Atlanta's share at $100 million. Those grants will go toward runway, taxiway, and terminal reconstruction. I'm Esther Dillard on your home for Black News First, the Black Information Network.
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14: A massive data breach is being uncovered that could affect millions of Americans and have a disproportionate impact on Black communities already struggling with low credit scores. At least 9 federal class action lawsuits have been filed against a Louisiana-based company called ID Scan. According to multiple news outlets, a scanned copy of over 150 million driver's licenses and ID cards from the U.S. and Canada may have been involved in an online data breach. That is a recipe for disaster. The company ID Scan provides ID verification services for businesses like retailers and rental car companies by helping them authenticate customers. The alleged data breach is particularly alarming for Black communities who are already facing financial hardships, like higher unemployment rates, lower average wages, and higher mortgage denial rates. Coming up later this hour, more information about how to protect yourself if your personal information has been compromised. Money news at 24 and 54 minutes past each hour. I'm Nicole Deal on your home for Black News First, the Black Information Network.
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15: Or on your home for 24/7 News, the Black Information Network. Detroit's Labor Day celebration and rally got underway with thousands attending the annual tradition, some of whom are Black.
16: Politicians, including Secretary of State Jocelyn Benson and Senate candidate Abdul El Sayed, took part in the festivities, emphasizing the importance of unions and workers' rights. The event featured speakers from several unions and organizations, highlighting the role of workers in shaping the country's past, present, and future. Bands played and union leaders addressed voting rights. During the event, they said they were hoping to defend democracy. I'm Morgan Wood on the Black Information Network.
15: Several Chicago aldermen are calling for more aggressive action to address street takeovers.
17: No arrests were made over the weekend after several incidents of reckless driving and drivers using vehicles to do donuts in the street. Fifth Ward Alderman Desmond Yancey reacted after a huge fire was set near Lakeshore Drive in Jeffrey.
18: These things are happening all across the city, pretty much every community, and they've been going on for too long. There's got to be a plan.
17: Mayor Brandon Johnson's expected to be questioned about the street takeovers during a media event this morning concerning safety measures for the upcoming Mexican Independence Day celebrations.
15: In Southfield, northwest of Detroit, Black Police Chief Elvin Barron says a 30-year-old Louisville man is charged with 7 felonies for a September 2024 carjacking outside a restaurant. Barron says the suspect is not being named yet as he's still awaiting extradition to Michigan to face the charges. Barron says flock cameras helped lead to the suspect along with DNA evidence, cellular data, and witness interviews. The suspect has been in prison in another state since November of 2025, serving time for assault until 2030. We'll keep you updated. Black Motown icon Stevie Wonder has announced fall tour dates. The tour dates include a pair of concerts at Detroit's Fox Theater. The tour marks the 50th anniversary of his 18th studio album, the Grammy Award-winning chart topper Songs in the Key of Life. Wonder, a native of Saginaw, Michigan, recorded for Tabla and Motown Records. The 76-year-old singer, songwriter, musician, and producer has received nearly every award and accolade that a musician can get. Now our Washington Roundup. Secretary of State Marco Rubio begins a high-stakes three-nation tour of South America. According to the State Department, Rubio will travel to Colombia, Ecuador, and Peru through Thursday. This is in an effort to reinforce key pro-U.S. alliances. Discussions with regional leaders will focus on countering narco-terrorism, expanding commercial trade, and coordinating U.S. disaster relief for Colombia's recent earthquake. President Trump is drawing attention after sharing a map suggesting New Mexico be called New America. The post came after a false online claim that Trump had signed an executive order changing the state's name. Fact checkers say the claim originated with a satirical social media account and is not true. Trump's post prompted reactions from lawmakers, including New Mexico Democrats, who pushed back against the idea of changing the state's name. And that's your Washington Roundup. I'm Mike Moore on your home for 24/7 News, the Black Information Network.
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20: I'm Bill Black with another Bet You Didn't Know music fact. So I just got through reading Mariah Carey's book, The Meaning of Mariah Carey, and in it, she talks about her and Derek Jeter had a brief fling from 97 to 1998 towards the end of her marriage to Tommy Mottola. She also revealed that Derek was the inspiration for this song.

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1: I'm Amber Payton with BIN News Now. The University of Florida has brought back its controversial Gator Bait chant, which was banned in 2020 over alleged racial overtones tied to Jim Crow era depictions of black children. The marching band revived the cheer during this past weekend's game against Florida Atlantic. The Maryland Department of Health is seeking public input on its draft environmental justice plan, required under a 2025 executive order from Black Governor Wes Moore. The plan focuses on reducing health disparities and advancing health equity. Public comments are due by Thursday, September 10th. And Democrat Javier Becerra says he would extend California's death penalty moratorium if elected governor. Becerra, who previously supported capital punishment, now calls the system costly and flawed and says it disproportionately impacts black and brown communities. Get BIN News Now on demand 24/7 on the iHeartRadio app.
2: I'm Mike Stevens on your home for Black News First, the Black Information Network. Here's your top stories this hour. We now know more about a black Texas man killed in a deadly wrong-way crash last week. This was Keenan Ellis's uncle telling NBC local television how devastating that loss is.
3: I don't want to hold any malice in my heart. I'm just going to pray that God puts his hands on you and changes you because, sir, you made a horrible decision.
2: Well, police say the person arrested for the fatal head-on collision was drunk and an illegal immigrant. In the crash, African-American Keenan Ellis's two cousins were seriously injured. Well, this was black Democratic Texas Congresswoman Jasmine Crockett a few months ago after she came up short in her efforts to become a U.S. senator, saying she will not campaign for the party's choice, James Tallarico.
4: It was racist. It was a racist race. It is what it is.
2: And while she's still not endorsing Tallarico, she says she is planning to soon endorse several Democratic candidates running for county judge and the Texas House, marking the first glimpse of her promised plans to campaign for down-ballot nominees. In Houston, hundreds or even thousands of black residents and others are getting their water disconnected. The city of Houston started turning the water service off for thousands of utility customers who have big balances that are past due. The city's Public Works reportedly sent notices to about 15,000 customers who owe the city a total of about $30 million. Customers who owe more than $500 or who have not made a payment in the last 90 days are at risk of having their water disconnected. While the two biggest colleges in Texas are cutting courses from their core curriculum that address race, gender, and sexuality, the move is cheered by conservative groups who feel it puts a focus on what kids are required to learn in order to get their degree.
5: I don't see how gender studies helps us compete in the AI race against China or how black liberation theology helps us compete in a global economy.
2: That's Christian Collins, who founded the Texas Youth Summit. The University of Texas is looking to cut more than 100 courses, including some dealing with slavery. Black high school students are among those across South Florida that are now getting practical training on how to stack, save, and invest their cash. They're enrolled in an AP financial literacy course that involves things like creating a business plan. African-American junior Tariah Knowles has already started a company that involves crocheting custom items.
6: I really need help with taxes. I didn't know how to pay taxes with my business, so I'm learning about that in this course.
2: Once they complete the course, they'll get college credit while still in high school. For more stories of interest to the black community, log on to BINnews.com. 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I'm Mike Stevens on your home for Black News First, the Black Information Network.
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0: I'm Bill Black with another Bet You Didn't Know music fact. Some R&B tracks are so good that the instrumental was used to make other hits throughout the years.
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0: Take the Barge's 1983 hit, Stay With Me. 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
3: I'm Kevin Brown on your home for 24/7 News, the Black Information Network, and here's what's happening right now. It was a violent weekend in Seattle with shootings, leaving three people dead and four wounded. A shooting during a street racing event left four people wounded. One of those people died. A woman was fatally shot in a car in Belltown a few hours after the street racing shooting. A third shooting near the waterfront left a 17-year-old dead, another person hospitalized. Mayor Katie Wilson says they're working on gun violence reduction strategies, and she's considering whether to activate more surveillance cameras. Meanwhile, in Chicago, several aldermen are calling for more aggressive action to address street takeovers in the city. Correspondent Perry Williams reports.
4: No arrests were made over the weekend after several incidents of reckless driving and drivers using vehicles to do donuts in the street. Fifth Ward Alderman Desmond Yancey reacted after a huge fire was set near Lakeshore Drive in Jeffrey.
5: These things are happening all across the city, pretty much every community, and they've been going on for too long. There's got to be a plan.
4: Mayor Brandon Johnson's expected to be questioned about the street takeovers during a media event this morning concerning safety measures for the upcoming Mexican Independence Day celebrations. I'm Perry Williams.
3: Self-driving Waymo taxis are expanding into Oakland, California after receiving approval from the California Public Utilities Commission. The company plans to roll out its robot cars in the East Bay following successful deployments in other California cities. Meanwhile, Tesla's robo-taxi app has been available in Oakland for a year, but currently only hails cars with human drivers. There are hints that Tesla may deploy its fully automated golden cyber taxis in Oakland soon. The deployment of these autonomous vehicles could depend on technical factors and regulatory approvals. The Seattle Police Department plans to release internal records and text messages from the Bite of Seattle shooting response by the end of this week. Interim Police Chief Andre Sales says the department is still working through all the messages, but wants to have them out to satisfy public record requests by the end of the week. The city council continues to investigate why there was an hours-long delay for safety updates from the July 26 shooting that left three people dead and others hurt. Mayor Wilson's office has released numerous text messages and other communications within her team in the immediate aftermath of the shooting. San Rafael City Schools, just outside San Francisco, will allow parents to exclude their elementary school children from classroom activities that conflict with their religious beliefs, such as readings featuring LGBTQ characters. The district board unanimously approved the policy update, with implementation details still being worked out. Parents can request that their children be excused from objectionable activities through an online form, with the school providing an alternative education activity. The district is exploring ways to inform parents of the option, with plans to make notices available in both English and Spanish. For more news impacting the Black community, listen to the Black Information Network on the iHeartRadio app or log on to BINnews.com. 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I'm Kevin Brown on your home for Black News First, the Black Information Network.
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1: September 11th, 25 years later.
13: The Black Information Network is telling our story.
14: The opinions, beliefs, and viewpoints expressed in this commentary are those of the author and do not necessarily represent those of BIN and its founding partners and employees.
15: I'm James T. Harris, and I have something to say. New York just fixed racism. How? By forcing every beauty school student to learn how to do kinky hair. That's right. Starting today, if you want to cut hair in the Empire State, you better know your way around a silk press, a fade, and something called coily textures. Same number of hours, same license, but now with mandatory diversity training for follicles, what could go wrong? Look, I'm all for Black folks getting their hair done wherever they want, but government-mandated hairstyles? This is the same state that can't keep the subway from catching fire, but they've got time to regulate curl patterns? The same bureaucrats who gave us the DMV now want to inspect your cosmetology curriculum for inclusivity? Here's what's going to happen. Some 19-year-old from Albany who just wanted to give suburban moms blonde highlights is now going to be legally required to attempt a 4C twist out with scissors and state-mandated confidence. You thought bad hair days were rough before? Wait until diverse textures meets I watched a 20-minute training video and the kinky terminology official now, written into law. Somewhere a state legislator had to say kinky in a committee hearing with a straight face. Probably the most action Albany's seen in decades. The goal is nobody gets turned away from a salon. The reality? Everybody's about to get turned away from a salon when the one stylist who knows what she's doing is booked solid until 2029 and the rest are legally prohibited from admitting they're in over their heads. Plus, get ready for the lawsuits when someone's state-certified kinky hair expertise turns into a chemical fire situation. The state that brought you bail reform now brings you mandatory hot comb certification. What could possibly go wrong? I'm James T. Harris for the Black Information Network.
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16: One near Clark Island. Low payouts could threaten basic checkups for Virginia Medicaid patients. And non-ticketed visitors at several U.S. airports will now be allowed into terminals by TSA. As the 25th anniversary of the September 11th terrorist attacks approaches, 13 airports will begin allowing those who already have pre-check or known traveler numbers to apply for a pass on the TSA website between 1 and 3 days before arriving. I'm Amber Payton, and that's what's trending.
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17: A Georgia HBCU is making history in gospel music. The Fort Valley State University Choir has been named the first ever HBCU Choir of the Year at the Stellar Gospel Music Awards. The Wildcats beat out choirs from Howard University, Morgan State University, North Carolina A&T State University, and Southern University to take home the inaugural award at the 41st annual ceremony. The choir was formed in 2021 after Fort Valley State merged two smaller campus ensembles. Today, the group has about 45 students representing majors across the university. Choir director Alicia Carner McDonald says the award is less a finish line and more a door opening for the program and HBCU music nationwide. The win puts Fort Valley State and HBCU gospel music on a national stage. With the latest in HBCU news, I'm Morgan Wood on the Black Information Network.
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2: Well, Sean Diddy Combs has scored a legal victory in a $100 million defamation lawsuit. A federal judge has denied attorney Ariel Mitchell's request to dismiss the case, allowing Diddy's claim to move forward. The lawsuit centers on statements made during television appearances that Diddy says damaged his reputation and affected his ability to receive a fair trial. The judge ruled that several of the disputed statements were factual claims that could be potentially proven true or false and therefore deserve further review in court. The case will now move into its next phase with a court conference scheduled for September 17th. In more entertainment news, Big Tigger will not face criminal charges in a domestic violence investigation involving his wife, Alicia Brown. The Fulton County District Attorney's Office declined to prosecute after reviewing the case. Brown has accused the former Rhapsody host of assault during a domestic dispute, allegations Tigger has consistently denied. Tigger called the allegations unrepresentative of his character and has maintained his innocence throughout the case. With the latest in entertainment at 17 and 47 minutes past each hour, I'm Bree Wood on the Black Information Network, your home for Black News First.
3: Atlanta is more than the city too busy to hate. It's a city too proud to stop. At the Black Information Network, we tell the story of Black Atlanta, where legacy, luxury, and leadership walk side by side. From Auburn Avenue to the West End, from Morehouse to Magic City, Black culture here is everywhere. We talk with stylists on Edgewood, scholars on the AUC yard, trap artists recording in basements, and small business owners grinding off Cascade. We spotlight designers remixing church fashion into high fashion. We uplift organizers from Bankhead to Buckhead, keeping communities safe, fed, and seen. We celebrate the city where students become senators, where protests become policies, and where Black culture doesn't just thrive, it leads. Atlanta gave us movements, music, and mayors who look like us. And even as the skyline grows taller, our roots grow deeper, because Black Atlanta isn't just a scene, it's a standard. With Black News First, this is Alexandria Ikemoni on the Black Information Network.
4: I'm Morgan Wood on your home for 24/7 news, the Black Information Network. Smithsonian Secretary Lonnie Bunch is stepping down at the end of the year after nearly 8 years leading the institution.
5: Bunch, the first Black person and first historian to serve as Smithsonian Secretary, announced his retirement Tuesday. He previously founded the National Museum of African American History and Culture, helping oversee its opening in 2016. His departure comes amid tensions between the Smithsonian and the Trump administration over how American history is presented. The Smithsonian's Board of Regents will name an acting secretary and begin a national search for Bunch's successor. I'm Nicole Deal on the Black Information Network.
4: Meanwhile, Maryland Governor Wes Moore is rolling out new initiatives aimed at helping Maryland workers, from buying their first homes to earning higher wages.
6: On a $300,000 mortgage, that means $15,000 towards those upfront costs. That is real support.
4: The governor recently announced a new mortgage program offering first-time home buyers who are teachers or first responders an interest rate half a percentage point below standard Maryland mortgage program rates, plus 5% assistance for down payments and closing costs. And at BWI Thurgood Marshall Airport, workers under direct Maryland Aviation Administration contracts will now earn at least $18 an hour. Governor Moore says he'll push emergency legislation next year to extend higher wage protections to hundreds of additional contract workers at the airport. In other news, Baltimore Mayor Brandon Scott and city health officials are raising awareness about safe sleep for infants amid concerns over a rise in sleep-related infant deaths, or SIDS. Scott joined Baltimore Health Commissioner Dr. Michelle Taylor to encourage families and caregivers to use Be More for Healthy Babies as a resource for safe sleep education and support. The event also featured a demonstration by Be More for Healthy Babies Safe Sleep Coordinators, showing families how to create a safer sleeping environment for their babies. Officials also shared information about resources available to Baltimore City families. And a piece of the World Trade Center is now in Washington, D.C., as the nation marks 25 years since the September 11th terror attacks. A 17,000 pound steel beam recovered from the South Tower made its way to the Ellipse Tuesday as part of the Tunnel to Towers Foundation's Steel Across America Remembrance Tour. President Trump welcomed first responders to the White House and delivered remarks honoring those killed on 9/11. The beam has traveled more than 10,000 miles across the country and made stops in more than 20 states before arriving in the district for an event that kicks off a week of 9/11 commemorations across the DMV and nationwide. I'm Morgan Wood on the Black Information Network, your home for Black News First.
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8: Mecklenburg County leaders in Charlotte, North Carolina have approved funding to reopen Jail North as overcrowding continues to strain the county's detention system.
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5: Earlier this hour, we talked about a massive data breach where a scanned copy of over 150 million driver's licenses and ID cards from the U.S. and Canada may have been involved in an online data breach. The company at the center of the lawsuit is called ID Scan, based out of Louisiana. Cybersecurity experts are warning that the potential exposure goes far beyond just names and addresses. Some records could include photos and other sensitive personal details that could be used for identity theft and fraud. Remember, it's important to check your credit on a routine basis and dispute anything you do not recognize. You may also want to consider freezing your credit. According to Charles Schwab, a credit freeze locks down your credit report so scammers cannot open new accounts in your name. The option to freeze your credit is offered by all three major credit bureaus, Equifax, Experian, and TransUnion, and it's relatively easy to set up online, by phone, or even by mail. And best of all, it's free. Money news at 24 and 54 minutes past each hour. I'm Nicole Deal on your home for Black News First, the Black Information Network.
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11: 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Detroit's Labor Day celebration and rally got underway with thousands attending the annual tradition, some of whom are Black. Politicians including Secretary of State Jocelyn Benson and Senate candidate Abdul El Said all took part in the festivities, emphasizing the importance of unions and workers' rights. The event featured speakers from several unions and organizations, highlighting the role of workers in shaping the country's past, present, and future. Bands played and union leaders addressed voting rights. During the event, they said they were there hoping to defend democracy. St. Louis Public Schools is looking to put more than a dozen schools on the chopping block by next year. School leaders are calling the move Future Ready SLPS. It's now reached the final stages of community feedback before the school board scheduled vote on October 13. Following several community meetings and much pushback, district leaders developed a single slimmed down proposal called the A-plus portfolio model, which would keep 48 elementary, middle, and high schools. About 2,500 students attend schools that have been tagged for closure, many of whom are Black. In Southfield, northwest of Detroit, Black Police Chief Elvin Barron says a 30-year-old Louisville man is charged with 7 felonies for a September 2024 carjacking outside a restaurant. Barron says the suspect is not being named yet as he's still awaiting extradition to Michigan to face the charges. Barron says flock cameras helped lead to the suspect along with DNA evidence, cellular data, and witness interviews. The suspect has been in prison in another state since November of 2025, serving time for assault until 2030. We'll keep you updated. Illinois gambling regulators are proposing changes to make it easier for compulsive gamblers to ban themselves from legal gambling. The self-exclusion list currently has nearly 16,000 people enrolled but does not cover slot machines. An estimated 383,000 Illinois adults have a gambling problem. The proposed changes include shorter exclusion options and restrictions on targeted marketing for those that come off the list. The rules will now go to the General Assembly's Joint Committee on Administrative Rules for public comment and review.
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12: A cancer center in Tennessee is among several in the country studying personalized vaccines to fight lung cancer. It's a new approach to cancer treatment being studied at places like the Baptist Cancer Center in Memphis, Tennessee. Dr. Phil Lammers, the chief of medical oncology and medical director of oncology clinical research at the center, tells WHBQ how the vaccine works.
13: This vaccine is an mRNA vaccine where basically the tissue from every patient's tumor is sent off, and they use this technology to create this vaccine to target that specific cancer.
12: Dr. Lammers says the hope is the vaccine will prevent the disease from returning after surgery.
13: The studies that are ongoing right now at Baptist Cancer Center and across the country are using this vaccine after patients get surgery to try to make sure it never, ever comes back.
12: Dr. Lammers says the ultimate goal is to give a patient's immune system another way to identify and destroy cancer cells. And that's your Healthy Minute. I'm Mike Island on the Black Information Network.
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20: 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Like, I just can't help it. I really, really like listening to old school music. It makes me feel good. But let's see, all my God kids love Taylor Swift so much. Like, you have to hear the way that they sing this song. They're like, you have to listen, Gma, to the song. And look, and can I buy it? And can I get it? So it's definitely some Taylor Swift happening around me going on. And she's super cool. I also really appreciate the way that she writes music and plays music and everything. So she's dope. I like ASAP Rocky. I like ASAP Ferg, too. So, yeah, there's a lot of things I'm into.
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